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He sings, "Dear Rodney, I don't think I'd like you anymore. 'Cause when you get to drinking, you put me places I've never been before. Dear Rodney, I don't like you anymore."

0: 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Oh, and Rodney, while you're shaving, shave my balls.
1: Frank Caliendo.
2: Some people don't like John Madden. I love John Madden because he makes me feel smart. Madden will say things in a game you don't need to hear. He'll say things like, hey, if the quarterback throws the ball and a receiver, if he catches it in the end zone, then that's gonna be a touchdown. John, what did you think the most important thing was? Well, the best game to win is the third game. And you can have the first game and you might have the fourth game, but the third game. If you're playing 25 games, then it's the 23rd game. If you're playing 75 games, 73rd, it's always a 3 because it looks like half an 8. And, when you realize that a half an 8, you can't figure 8. You can do a figure 8 while you're skating, but you can't do a figure 3. And if you could do a figure 3, that would probably be amazing. But back to what we're talking about. Great football is about great football. And when you're playing great football, hey, that's the best kind of football.
3: Yeah, I did Albert Brooks for a long time, actually. This is exciting. Thank you very much for being here. You're on the Albert Brooks Show. And what is it you do for a living?
4: I do radio, actually.
3: Really?
4: Yes.
3: You do radio?
4: Yes.
3: That's incredible. So that's exciting. All right, we'll be right back. Come on!
5: You do radio. This is a television show. Nobody cares. Help me out. You go back to your table. You have a life. My career's in the toilet.
3: And then big smiles. Welcome back.
5: We were kidding off the air.
3: She's a killer, this one. So you were telling me before that you do radio.
4: Yes.
3: That's exciting. What do you do actually in radio?
4: I do news.
3: You do news?
4: Yes.
3: Really?
4: I'm a news reader.
3: You are a news reader.
4: Yes.
3: I didn't know. That's great. We'll be right back. Come on!
5: You read the news.
6: Are the stars out tonight? I don't care if it's cloudy or bright. Because I'm blind.
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9: Welcome back to the Bob and Tom Show, and or as we like to call it, elitist hour. Here's Christy Lee at the news desk.
10: Hi.
9: There's Pat Godwin.
11: Hey, Chick.
9: Hey, Pat. There's Josh Arnold.
12: Hi there.
9: Hi there. There's Ace Cosby.
13: Howdy.
9: Howdy. I'm Chick. Hello, Tom.
1: Couple quick things. First off, Christy just announced that she's got 3 new openings on her trip to Italy.
10: Yeah.
1: That's cool.
9: It's Italy.
1: Italy. That'll be great.
10: Yeah, if you want to go, September.
1: While I'm at it.
9: How do you feel about the term eye ties?
10: What?
9: They call Italians eye ties?
10: I've never heard that before.
9: Yeah. Well, World War II is very... I'm not sure how negative it is, but...
1: No, they didn't.
9: What are you, what are you, an eye tie?
1: If you want to talk, let's just go on a list. We'll go around.
11: Right.
1: We'll go around. We'll start with you. Negative terms about negative terms about for Italians. Josh, go ahead.
11: Spaghetti slurpers, Christy.
9: Well done, my friend.
10: Oh, I know some.
1: If
10: I'm
1: you
10: not gonna...
1: if you want to go with,
9: you want to hear about the tire business they started,
1: Christy? How does one? If you have 3 spots opening up on the trip, how does one apply?
10: Colette Travel, yes. Colette Travel, and I think we still have it up on our website. I'll make sure.
1: Okay.
9: Better hit my knee in a
10: You don't want to come with me?
9: Sit in a dark room and just pound my feet with a big ball-peen hammer and stuff.
1: Please.
9: No, logistically, it just wouldn't work out, but I'd love to go, of course.
10: A wonderful human being.
9: Yeah, I would really love to go.
1: Now, I was attempting to get a couple quick announcements out. Coming up on May 30th, Pat Godwin will be at Shakespeare's in Kalamazoo, Michigan.
10: Yes.
9: Do you have a special Shakespeare song? You should write one if you don't.
11: I'll have one ready, prepared, yeah.
9: Okay.
1: Et tu, Brute?
11: To be there or not to be there.
1: Oh, that's nice.
11: That is the question.
1: So you can see Patty G live. Also, Pat's Dry Bar special will be emerging sometime in June. Is that correct?
11: First week of June, yeah.
9: It'll be coming in June.
1: Just like Johnny Cash, you're coming in June.
11: Oh, jeez.
10: Well, I didn't see that.
9: That's rock solid.
1: Thank you very much. I also wanted to say we have reopened the pop-up store, and I was just handed the inventory. You can go to bobandtom.com and see this stuff. We've got a special shirt in honor of the forthcoming 110th running of the Indy 500. Very cool shirt. We've got tank tops.
9: Look at those.
10: Look at that tank top.
1: We have a high-vis neon yellow shirts. Oh, whoa. There they are.
11: Very nice.
1: I love that one on the left with the microphone. That's a great design. And there's even a Bob and Tom trucker hat. That's cool.
10: You need that.
1: Anyway, that's right now at bobandtom.com. The pop-up store has popped up. Now, we return to...
9: Some odd choices.
1: The news desk with... All right. Or we could do a musical hunk. I got an idea here.
9: Oh, you got an idea. Hey, everybody. Tom has an idea.
1: Yeah, well, we were talking with the closed-minded Josh Arnold.
9: I'm the one who threw out my eye ties.
1: Christy mentioned that there's a... we were talking about graduation speeches.
10: Yes.
1: And they're very tough to do because a million topics have been covered. And, you know, hey, kids, go change the world. It's tough. It's a tough gig. I know I've had to do it, and it's not easy. But you mentioned Eric Church did one, the fine singer. Eric's been in our studio.
10: He did it at North Carolina, and it was very unique.
1: Yeah, it's an unusual approach, and he did a nice job.
9: You're not going to talk to her about using the term very unique?
1: There aren't levels of uniqueness.
10: I know.
1: It's one of a kind
10: as soon
1: or
10: as
1: not.
10: I said it, I knew I'd screwed up like it, every
1: it
10: other
1: is,
10: day.
1: But I think it's fair to say it was a unique approach. Yeah.
9: Apparently, there are levels of prickdom. Oh, yeah. And he is on another level.
1: Thank you. I consider apex prickdom.
10: Uh-huh.
1: That's
9: well, you consider correct.
1: Okay. So I mentioned that you were poo-pooing Mr. Church's music.
7: Not for me.
1: Not for you. That's fine.
7: Yeah, that's okay.
1: That's okay.
7: I know he's wildly popular.
1: A lot of the stuff you don't care for, I don't care for, but a lot of stuff I like, you don't, et cetera, et cetera.
10: That makes the world go round, Tom.
9: Is there some guy called Arthur Synagogue, you think?
10: What?
11: Well, I don't know. There's an Eric Church, right?
9: Right. Why wouldn't there be?
1: Wow. I didn't get that.
9: At least Artie Temple.
7: There's a Chapel Roan.
1: There's Ted Templeman.
9: Ted Templeman.
1: The producer of Van Halen and the Doobie Brothers.
9: Sure.
1: We're off topic.
10: Yes,
1: the
10: we
1: point
10: are.
1: I was trying to get to, Josh, and then I mentioned that I had been to a concert with another artist I don't think you're a big fan of, Morgan Wallen.
7: No, I've given him a chance.
1: Okay, have you? Oh, I didn't. Okay,
7: and yeah.
1: I've been playing this one song over and over again in my car.
9: Well, that's nice. Good luck to you listening to that in your car. I appreciate that.
1: I just think it's a perfect song and the perfect arrangement. It's a story song that tells an entire story in less than 2 minutes. I'll play a little taste of it for you.
9: That right?
7: Yeah, I'll give you my honest opinion.
1: Okay, here we go. Here we go.
12: 20 cigarettes.
7: Couldn't be out faster.
1: 20 cigarettes.
7: And that is my honest opinion.
9: And is that auto-tune? Is that a process?
7: That is absolutely not for me.
9: Yeah. I'm not a fan of the auto-tune.
1: 20 cigarettes and I lit me one. Oh, it's a great song. And the guy, he ends up banging the girl in the back
7: does
1: of the
7: not matter,
1: pickup truck.
7: The content?
9: I don't care if it is
7: immediately not for me.
9: Has some recipe to retire on $10 million a day in that song. I'm not listening.
7: I'm glad that you like it. I am.
10: That voice, you like that?
1: I love that song.
7: I don't like, see, that's why, that's just not my style.
10: Did Ella Langley open for him?
1: Yeah, she was great. She's amazing.
10: She won a bunch of awards the other night.
1: You know who she is?
10: Saw that at the CMAs?
9: I don't.
1: Did you like Linda Ronstadt back in the day?
10: Or whatever.
9: Sure.
1: She's got a voice at that
9: same level. I think I liked Ronstadt more than you did.
1: At that same level. Yeah, she's great. But
9: that's a bold statement.
1: I thought you'd like that, Josh.
7: No, I mean, I told you I don't like Morgan Wallen, so that is absolutely Morgan Wallen.
1: Okay.
10: All his songs sound like that.
1: No, they don't.
9: That was more Morgan Wallen-y than
10: that was a whiny one.
13: Can you name another Morgan song other than that?
1: My favorite one was his first hit, "Chasing You." I love that song too.
10: The whiny Wallen.
1: I don't think he's. I.
7: By the way, we are in the minority.
10: I know. He's very popular.
11: He's very popular. Yeah.
10: Very popular.
7: And that's totally cool. I'm glad it's out there.
1: Yeah. I enjoyed it
7: folks
1: very
7: to
1: much.
7: Enjoy.
1: Now. Oh, the next news story we have, I think we can also disagree about that immediately.
9: Oh, good.
1: Our topic is?
10: Urine.
1: Uh-huh.
10: Some health experts say men should be wiping after they urinate.
1: I disagree.
7: We've heard this before, and they say this particularly for uncircumcised men.
10: Professor Christopher Bunker.
1: Now, are we allowing uncircumcised men in our country now?
9: How many times?
11: They had a year to get it done.
9: You know, the classic is shake it more than twice. Shake it more than twice, you're playing with it, of course.
1: I've told you about my...
9: Josh, how many times you shook it and things got carried away?
11: Every single time.
9: Every single time.
1: Now, when you're at a urinal that has the dividers,
9: yeah,
1: do you hit the divider with it, or do you just shake it loose?
9: I'm not capable of what you're talking about, but I admire your chutzpah to go ahead and do it. Yeah.
1: Always hit the divider on the right.
7: Oh, that's the etiquette.
1: Yeah, because you dress left. I think everyone knows that.
9: Is there, there's an epidemic of urinals being out of order, at the Dallas-Fort Worth airport. Yeah,
10: I'm sorry to hear that. I'm going to say
9: 75% out of order.
10: Weird.
9: Yeah.
10: A dermatologist.
9: So then you just pee on the floor.
10: Oh. Specializing in the male genitals, Mr. Professor Christopher Bunker.
1: Wait a minute.
9: I am Mr. Professor.
1: Wait a second. Hello. He's a dermatologist, skin guy.
10: Yes.
1: But he specializes in the genitals.
10: Yes. He explained
1: what happened to you in college that you chose that as your focus?
9: Well, somebody's got to do it.
1: I was thinking of going anus. And then
9: I bet it's very
1: good. Then I ended up going north, ended up taint. No, wait a second. I could go sack and
7: I think Christie's lost the will to live.
1: Sack and shaft.
10: I am so ready
1: to
10: leave.
1: Sack and shaft is a great restaurant. They have a drive through.
7: It's better than you'd think.
10: Dr. Bunker
1: they give you
10: said
1: a sack of chicken.
9: Try it again.
10: We now have strong evidence that retained urine on the penis is cause of yeast infections.
9: It's not doctor, it's Mr. Doctor.
10: Whatever. Mr. Professor Doctor.
9: Okay, yes.
10: He's a professor, doctor, or Mr.
9: Yep.
7: Please, Dicer. Mr. Professor Doctor was my father.
11: You can't say God.
10: What the hell is dysuria?
7: It doesn't say.
9: That's a urine.
10: It causes dysuria, tightening of the foreskin.
1: Yeah, you have two surias.
7: At least the uromycetosis.
10: Penile cancer.
9: It's fatal.
1: So this must just be for uncircumcised people.
10: The best advice, he said, is pass urine with the foreskin fully retracted, empty the bladder, then gently squeeze the male member a few times to expel any remaining
9: and
10: urine.
9: And that's where things go out of control.
10: After that, dry the area with dry toilet tissue, not wet wipes.
1: I just blow on the tip like a revolver at a shootout.
7: And then you spin it and put it back in your pants?
1: Yeah, then I put it back in the holster. Uh-huh. No, this has to just be for the uncircumcised.
10: Well,
1: right?
10: Yeah, if you hurt, it doesn't say that anywhere until you get to the best advice part. So, unfortunately...
1: So you have to grab a tissue on your way in, right?
10: Yeah.
1: You can't be holding it hanging out and walk to the sink.
7: If you're at a public urinal.
10: Well, if you go into the stall.
7: You can use your shirt tail.
10: If you're uncircumcised,
1: going into the stall, I need gloves. And
9: I thought you wiped yours off on your socks. Is that
7: right.
1: Of course you could do that.
10: If you're worried about sitting on public toilets, health experts say there are germier places to worry about, Tom.
9: Oh, yeah. Prostitutes' floor.
7: Sure. Yeah.
10: Molecular biologist Dr. Lottie Tajuri.
1: Don't you mean, Mrs. Dr. No. Lottie Tajuri?
7: Her maiden name is Da.
10: This is your fault for... Never mind.
7: La-di-da.
10: La-di-da. You know she got that, right?
9: Oh, that's my Diane Keaton impersonation.
1: La-di-da.
10: She explained.
9: This movie's brilliant. Okay.
10: That healthy skin offers a protective barrier from germs that could be on a toilet seat. A recent study showed public toilet seats often have fewer microbes than other spots in public bathrooms like door handles, faucet knobs, and flush levers. We've all talked about this.
9: Well, microbes are sly. They don't like being out in the open like that on a toilet seat.
10: Yeah.
1: That's why I like when they have the paper towels. Then you don't have to touch the door handle.
7: Sure.
10: Right.
1: Think about the flushing lever.
7: Right.
1: On a toilet.
10: That's what she says.
9: Have you ever done this? Have you ever waved your hand in front of a paper towel dispenser, thinking it was a wave your hand?
1: Of course.
7: Absolutely.
9: And it's not a wave your hand paper towel dispenser.
7: Same with holding my hands under the sink.
9: Yeah.
7: Why isn't this working?
10: Oh, yeah.
7: Oh, I have to.
9: Have you ever had a guy, as you're waving your hand in front of the paper towel dispenser, that's not come up behind you and go, just take the towel out? Yeah, that happened to me.
1: That'd be a good candid camera thing where you've got a hidden guy. And then someone walks up to the sink and they wave, nothing happens. They take three steps back, it comes on, they walk back up.
9: That'd be pretty good.
7: Oh, yeah, just driving them crazy.
9: And I demand to know what happened to the endless towel dispenser in the men's room. I don't know what you women were doing, but we had it. And I loved it. I loved that.
10: What probably, if you got all the way around
1: it was probably
10: gross
1: too expensive
10: again.
1: To clean them in retrospect.
9: Yeah, that's true. That's good. That's good.
1: But there's a place I go that has just all they have are the air hand dryers.
9: Right.
10: Yeah.
1: And it's not physically possible to dry your hands. It gives you like 10 seconds of air.
10: I'm a big fan of the Dyson ones.
9: I was just going to say the Air Blade.
10: Yeah,
9: like the Air Blade.
7: Those are effective.
10: They are very effective. Okay. A lot of movie theaters have them.
7: They do.
10: Yeah, I like them.
1: So what does the doctor say to do when you're...
10: Recommends good hygiene, wash your hands properly after using the bathroom, paper towels to dry your hands, and sanitizing your phone if you brought it into the bathroom with you. How germs can spread... Cuts and scrapes on your skin that allow bacteria to get in. So if you have a cut on your butt, don't sit on the seat. There you go.
7: Cut on your butt.
2: Cut on your butt.
1: Isn't that a song that Pat does?
10: Cut on your butt.
9: No, that's Morgan Wallen.
1: Cut on your butt. That's Coke on the Boat. I'm sorry.
10: Don't touch your face after going to the bathroom. Breathing in particles, either from toilet plumes.
1: Okay.
10: Or hand dryers.
1: See, that's...
10: That'll hold your breath.
1: You've seen that video where they somehow get... They can show you the toilet plume.
10: Oh, yeah.
1: And it flushes and it looks like this a huge fountain spraying the room.
10: Yeah. Toilet water splash is also a problem she said you should wash out for. So there you go.
7: All right.
1: Now, if you do the courtesy flush.
7: I do.
9: Well, yeah.
7: And I'm not worried about that plume. And I feel like this story has proven it to me. I'm not worried about that plume hitting my butt cheeks.
10: Right.
7: Because healthy skin will not, the microbes, no effect.
10: That's why you have skin.
7: Right.
10: To protect it.
9: You know, skin's the body's largest organ.
1: Mm-hmm. Do you wear goggles in the bathroom?
9: Yeah. Yeah, all the time. Yeah.
1: You don't want to get a sty.
9: As a matter of fact, if I forget my goggles, I don't go.
7: Yeah, that's smart.
1: You know that poem, There Once Was a Man from Nantucket?
7: I do.
1: You know who wrote that? I found out.
7: Who's the author of that?
1: E.E. Coli.
7: I had no idea.
1: Small lowercase e's.
7: Yes, yeah, oh, sure.
1: I think everyone knows that. Time to check in with Christy Lee and talk a little bit about that great automobile you have.
10: No one likes having to make a choice. 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
9: Hey, welcome back to the Bob and Tom Show. We are in the O'Reilly Auto Parts Studios. That is Christy Lee at the news desk.
10: Hi.
9: Well, you're a chipper.
10: I'm almost out of here.
7: Well, trying to take that person.
9: There's Pat Godwin.
11: Hey, chick.
9: Hey, man. There's Josh Arnold.
7: Hi.
9: Did you hear what Christy said?
10: My daughter just got home. I can't wait to go see her.
9: There's Ace Cosby.
20: Hello.
9: I'm Chick McGee. Hello.
7: Well, that'll be a different tune next week, won't it? Finally, my daughter's out of here.
10: No. I love having them home.
9: Both of them? Which is your favorite?
10: I don't have a favorite. They're both great.
1: I got Christy just announced that she's taking a bunch of folks to Italy.
10: Yeah,
9: against their will.
10: They're not against their will.
1: Got this. Dear Bob and Tom Show, my wife and I are trying to decide to vacation in Pisa, Italy, or Dublin, Ireland. Can't make up our minds. I'm leaning toward Pisa. That's very funny. That's very funny, sir. Now, if people want to go with you, there's three spots.
10: There are three spots left, and I'm finding out right now where to find out more information.
9: Why wouldn't you move to Pisa and open up a donkey dealership and call it Pisa Ass? Why wouldn't you do that?
7: Yes.
9: That's just for the T-shirts alone.
1: Yeah.
9: Pisa Ass. You'll save more at Pisa Ass. Look at this donkey.
7: Never, your donkey needs.
9: Never ridden. Tame as the day is long.
1: No?
10: You guys are funny.
1: Now, we have to go back over that way where you'll see Christy Lee sitting, getting ready to leave. What have you got?
10: Scientists hope to tap into human urine as a sustainable and energy-efficient fertilizer.
1: Ah.
10: Knowing that our pee contains most of the essential nutrients for plants, including...
9: Nitrogen.
10: Thank you. Yeah. Phosphorus and potassium.
9: Oh, yeah.
10: Researchers have developed a way to concentrate urine into a fertilizer-rich stream using forward osmosis. Oh, that's much different than reverse osmosis.
9: I don't know what about it. But the term forward osmosis makes me dizzy.
10: Yeah.
1: What's the difference?
10: One is forward, one is backward.
9: Well, you don't want backward osmosis.
7: No. Yeah. Oh, my God.
9: You might turn into a single cell and being on an
10: reverse
9: ocean
10: reverse osmosis? You probably have that in
1: your
10: water.
1: I have
10: that
1: in
10: water.
1: My sink. Yeah. It's the low inner. This is for urine.
10: Yeah.
1: The guy that figured this out must be a whiz.
7: That was cute.
10: The low inner.
9: real cute. Hey,
1: this is on the fly, my friend.
7: That one wasn't
1: the urine.
9: On the fly.
7: On the fly.
10: Scientists hope the low-energy process will allow them to remove the water from urine while retaining high levels of nutrients, and they'll be able to use them for fertilizer. Would you use we use manure right now. Why not urine?
9: Yeah, but
1: not human.
9: People manure won't work, right?
10: No, or it's cow manure. But
1: oh, did you see the video of the...
9: I wrote it. What?
1: I think it was a truck. I think it was a... what do they call the honey wagons?
9: Yeah. Mm-hmm. The clean out to Port-a-Johns.
1: That got hit by the train?
9: I did.
7: Oh, my gosh.
9: It was all over my timeline.
7: Did it explode?
1: Yeah.
9: Yeah. And the driver's okay, but he was...
7: Thank goodness
9: for
7: that.
9: He was pretty badly hurt.
1: Yeah, it was... they need to mark some of these intersections a little better.
10: Yeah.
1: Yeah, it's rough.
7: A train...
1: I mean, it almost looks like a movie effect because you can see everything flying.
9: Well, now, isn't that...
1: And there was a railroad a fanatic that was just watching.
9: Doesn't...
1: it really hit the fan.
9: Doesn't... the
11: spectator. Railroad fanatic.
9: Shouldn't the driver have seen the train tracks?
10: You would have thought.
1: I think that there were some woods to his left.
9: You're going to defend
1: this guy. I mean, need to have, bells and red things.
7: They should have lowering barriers and bells that go off.
1: There wasn't one at
9: And you'd still drive right through it.
10: Have you
9: what
10: seen
9: the hell was that?
10: Have you seen the video of the hippopotamus at the zoo? There's a mom, and she's got her little toddler, and they're standing there, and the hippopotamus is looking at him, and she's like, oh, look at the cute hippo. And there's no glass barrier. It's just they're pretty close, fence. Is what I'm saying.
1: Yeah, oh, no.
10: And the hippo turns around and just, when hippos go,
1: they spin the tail.
10: And yeah. It's all over them. It's really? Horrific. Yeah. Yikes.
1: Very cute. Josh, is this the train here? Josh, look up there. There's the truck coming out of the woods there.
9: And there's the driver magooing around.
1: Yeah. And then, boom.
10: Oh, gosh. Is that guy okay?
11: Is he alive? That was
9: he's alive, but he
1: look
9: was
1: at him. Everywhere. I mean, there's
9: badly injured.
1: Liquid manure pouring like everywhere. Cool train.
9: Where did that train come from? This is a...
10: Those woods were pretty... there should have been a crossing
1: There's no barrier there. Yeah.
9: No gate, no whistles, no bells.
1: No, it's the ones where you see the people go around the gate.
9: Sure.
1: I don't feel bad for them. If you're that stupid, guess what?
10: Yeah.
1: If you can't... Your time's up.
9: Pay attention. You get that close to a railroad track and you're not aware a train is right there. Why don't you stop?
7: How were there no... I've never seen that. Even in the most rural areas.
9: They don't all have crossing signs.
10: Man.
9: Yeah. That's true.
7: Well, you guys have all seen it. I have not.
9: It's hard to believe. Don't you find it hard to believe, Tom, that someone has never seen a railroad crossing without a sign on it?
1: There are many of them.
9: I've seen them all the time. They must be really stupid.
1: What we were talking about was... this guy's going to make... fertilizer out of human urine? Is that the idea here?
2: Mm-hmm. Why not?
10: Why not?
1: Okay.
9: Let's grind us up and make Soylent Green. Let's get this over with.
2: Mm-hmm.
9: Check it out. I'm getting my stuff. I'm getting out of here.
10: A retired electrician is spending his time building supersized versions of everyday household items.
1: Love this.
10: Mr. Steve Wainwright creates huge sculptures of dice playing cards, electrical plugs, padlocks, even a retractable measuring tape.
2: Isn't that amusing?
10: Nicknamed Mr. Big Stuff. Uh-huh. A 62-year-old is
20: Mr.
10: now...
20: Mr. Big Stuff! Who do you think you are?
10: Has now made 20 installations.
20: This is a pencil, but it's 6 feet tall.
21: See? It's bigger.
10: And he has a 5-foot-tall, 3-foot-tall cassette tape.
21: No.
10: Yeah.
1: He's got a nice store.
10: Where is this? It
9: you
10: doesn't
9: be
10: say
9: kidding
10: where.
9: Me.
2: In hell.
11: Bigville.
1: You've ever seen the Big and Tall hardware store? It's right next to the Big and Tall store, you see.
9: I can only use the Big and Tall hardware.
7: I like when people retire and you just, that's it.
9: Yeah.
7: They don't bother the world with things like this.
1: It's fun.
7: Of course.
20: And then I made a ruler.
1: This would be a good Hallmark movie.
10: Oh my and then God!
1: He meets a lady that just makes little tiny stuff. Look, you made a giant stool. I made a little baby stool.
20: I have a microscopic.
7: At first glance, they have nothing in common.
20: What?
10: You didn't want to leave.
1: I'm going to do something like this when I retire.
10: What? You're going to make big things?
1: No, I'm going to be in my basement doing a show just like this, but I'll just have dummies of you guys.
10: You're doing it now.
9: Yeah, yeah. only we're still here.
10: We are still here.
1: Puppet versions of you. I'll press the button.
10: That's why you had the puppets made, isn't it? Admit it.
1: That'd be very handy. Thanks so much for joining us. These are the O'Reilly Auto Parts Studios. 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
16: Archives. We dust off another classic. classic. A moment of frivolity.
17: We were talking earlier about blind hunters. This is a situation in which quality hunters are helping out blind people, and they have all kinds of safety precautions.
18: In Ruston, Louisiana.
17: And I asked if they had the beepers on the deer so they could find him, the way they have those beepers in blind softball, and you guys have all been ridiculing me for mentioning it. I believe we have a guy on the phone who is blind. Is that correct? Does he know about softball? Okay, good. Line three.
18: Oh, he's blind? Hello, how are
19: morning.
18: You?
19: Morning, Bob and Tom Show. Hello.
20: Good.
19: Hi, who's this?
20: This is Shannon Childrey.
19: Hey, Hi, Shannon, how are you?
18: Can you hear us okay?
20: Yes.
19: He's not deaf.
17: Hey, Shannon, I have an idea. I own a gun. Can you come over here and we'll have chick talk and you shoot and see if you
20: sure.
17: can hit him?
20: You
19: know what? All right.
18: He's blind. See what happened? Blind. He loves being picked on. Blind people don't want to be singled out like they're
17: okay.
18: handicapped. Am
17: Shannon,
18: I right?
17: Have you ever played blind softball?
20: Yes, I have.
17: Okay. Can you please explain to everybody how it works?
20: Well, basically, it's the same rules as regular baseball or softball. It's played on the same field, except when you hit the ball, you only run. There's only two bases instead of second base or home, and the umpire decides which base you're going to run to. You never know, and he presses a button, and the bases look like football tackling dummies, and they have beepers in them too. So as soon as you hit the ball, you have to listen to which base goes off, and you have to hit that base before the other team picks up the ball.
19: So when you Wouldn't you run into a base instead of onto a base?
18: I have a question. Is the other team in the field, the defensive team, are they blind as well?
20: Yes.
18: Well, that's got to take quite a while.
19: I bet it's easy to give a steal sign.
17: These are all very funny questions, aren't they, Shannon? Okay. I have a question. When you hit the ball, wouldn't it be pretty possible to smash one of the blind people out in the field right in the face?
18: Easily.
20: And then the team that's on defense, they have two people, what are called spotters out there, and they're from their team, and they yell.
17: Duck. They yell duck.
20: Where the ball's going.
18: You're the only guy playing who's blind. Okay?
19: You yell duck when you're hunting, when you're playing baseball.
17: Shannon, I've had my hand broken playing softball, and I could see the ball coming at me.
19: Have you ever heard a player say, "The last thing I remember was this beep"?
20: There's been some pretty good collisions.
19: I'll bet.
20: These tournaments, there's always injuries.
17: Now, Shannon, once again, we're speaking with Shannon, who is a gentleman who happens to be blind. Do the blind teams have really cool, like, blind names?
20: No, not really.
17: They don't incorporate that.
18: You mean like the bats?
17: Like the White Canes instead of the White Sox?
20: No, nothing.
19: The White Canes.
17: I don't know. I'm just,
18: okay,
19: wait a minute. You know what? There's a nice little warm room for you in hell. Just waiting.
18: So how many people during the game are actually blind?
20: Everybody, except your sighted help. Everybody else.
19: You guys have dogs on the field?
20: No, the dogs can't.
19: We were okay until Rusty tripped us.
16: The Bob and Tom Show. Like a screen door on a submarine. Well-meaning, but pointless.
18: Huge, massive news. Not only do I love television, but I love it when other people love television. Yeah. I want to hear the stories. Christy buying a new TV. Is this true?
6: I've had the same TV, and this is not a joke. Since 1984, I have a console television that we still watch.
19: Console? Console television?
6: It's in like a weird thing.
17: I have one of those.
19: That's no longer in the dictionary, console television, is it?
6: I know.
19: They took that out.
18: Tonight, Bonanza in living color on your console television.
6: God bless, my sister bought a new TV, and she just bought a TV like a year before, so she's got this huge, big television. And she talked me into buying it, and they delivered it over the weekend.
18: Yeah.
17: Oh. Did you watch some
6: I watched more football.
18: High def.
19: Did you lay around in your jammies all weekend?
6: It is high def, but I don't have the high def receiver, so I have to get that, I guess.
19: The tricky
18: Christy.
19: Part.
6: Yeah.
18: I can come over there and install that for you if you'd
6: can
18: like
6: you?
18: Me to.
6: Yes, it's high def.
19: Nice.
6: Man, it's amazing.
17: Lay some cable, would you?
18: Yeah, that's right.
19: Lay some cable.
18: Make her yell stuff, you know.
17: Well, it's not really laying cable in your case, is it?
19: No. More of a...
18: So really just a connector. It's not really the cable at all, is it?
17: More like a MIDI plug, really. Like the thing you have on headphones.
6: Aww.
19: Sad, isn't it?
18: They do call that the mini, don't they?
19: Yeah, they do.
18: The mini.
17: We have a phone call on line 8.
18: We also
17: I think
18: sports.
17: It'll cheer us all.
18: Hold on. You're going to be happy
19: morning,
18: when
19: Bob
18: I talk
19: and Tom
18: to
19: Show.
15: Hey, you guys rock.
19: Thank you. Who's this?
15: This is John. How you guys doing?
19: Fine, good. John. You?
15: Good. Got a little Thanksgiving horror story for you.
19: Oh, yeah. Lay it on
17: Just around the corner, so let's get going here.
15: All right. We're sitting there at the dinner table, make a long story short, and Grandpa's kind of anal. And Grandma brings a turkey out, and Jack takes a little nibble of it, my cousin Jack, and says, "It's a bit dry."
18: Wow.
15: Yeah. And I look over and said, "Jack, you better keep your mouth shut, bud." And Grandpa picks the turkey up, walks out back. You hear a bang, bang, bang. And I was like, "What was that?" Grandpa walks back in and says, "Here, boy, see if that moistened it up."
6: It's littered
15: with 9mm Beretta holes.
6: Oh, my gosh.
18: There was gunplay at Thanksgiving.
6: He shot a dead turkey?
15: Dead.
18: He shot a cooked turkey.
19: He shot a dry turkey.
18: I think we're all missing the point. It was dry.
19: Mm-hmm.
17: Well, that's only Jack's
6: assessment.
17: I would like to have my own opinion before my cousin Jack decides we're not going to eat the turkey.
6: Exactly.
19: Are you supposed to put gravy instead of lead in the turkey?
18: That's why God made gravy.
15: Make a long story short, I hit the mashed potatoes and hit the living room. So.
6: Wow.
19: Well,
6: do
19: you guys get together again this year?
15: I haven't been back in 3 years.
19: Oh, okay.
15: No.
17: But I mean, shooting a 9mm in the backyard in suburbia. You know,
19: in city limits, they kind of frown on that, I think.
18: I'd like to thank the good Lord above for the.
21: 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And it's here on the internet. 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
1: Hello and welcome to the wildly successful Mr. Obvious Show. I'm your host, Mr. Obvious. Let's take a call. Hello, Mr. Obvious Show.
2: Hello, is this Mr. Obvious?
1: Speaking.
2: Hi, Mr. Obvious. Long-time listener, first-time caller.
1: Uh-huh.
2: I just want to say, first of all, I really love your show. Really enjoy listening to it. I think you do a great job.
1: Well, kind words indeed. And thank you, caller, for calling the Mr. Obvious Show.
2: No, Mr. Obvious?
1: Yes?
2: Here's my problem.
1: Oh, okay.
2: Well, thing is, I think I got some kind of animal trapped in my house.
1: Oh, yeah, like a pest problem or something?
2: Yeah, well, it's even bigger than that. I think it's some kind of critter that's trapped down underneath my sink somewhere.
1: Oh, my. Now, do you live in a rural section of town?
2: Yeah, as a matter of fact, I do. I live on the outskirts of town here. And, well, here's the thing. I think it's caught underneath my sink, and I've opened the doors and in my cabinets there and looked underneath, and I can't find it anywhere. But I can hear him down there making noise.
1: Oh, you say you got a critter and you can hear him. Now, what yep. kind of sound does he make, caller?
2: Well, it's kind of a growling, kind of a... Well, I'll try to imitate it for you. It's kind of like... kind of like that.
1: Now, this is under your sink in your kitchen?
2: Yeah. I mean, it sounds like you might be caught down there in the pipes.
1: Now, this is not uncommon for your rurally located homes to have a raccoon or a possum under the house. Now, but you say he might be stuck in the pipes?
2: Yeah, that's what it seems like because, in fact, I think that's how he's living there. He seems to eat stuff that my wife throws away down the sink after dinner. She'll wash the leftovers down the sink. After we get done eating, I think that's what he's eating, because I can hear him down there growling and chewing.
1: Huh. What was the sound again, caller?
2: Well, it's she'll put the stuff down there in the sink and run the water, and then you can hear him. It's kind of going, kind of like that.
1: Huh. Now, is there anything else that corresponds with the growling that your wife does there in the kitchen?
2: Well, it does seem like it usually happens whenever she tries to turn the light on. Yeah, there's a light switch there. She'll try to turn it on. The thing is, the light don't come on. I think the light bulb must be burnt out or something, but I can't even find a place to change the light bulb on it. Anyway, she'll try to turn that light switch on, and you can hear him down there just seems to make him mad as anything.
1: This is in the kitchen under the sink, right?
2: Yeah. Yep. And, you know, I figure he's caught in the pipes.
1: Right.
2: So I figured try to get him out of there. Well, I reached down there with my hands when I heard him growling. And I mean, that thing about ripped my fingers off. Bit into me. Boy, it hurt.
1: Well, I think I know what your problem is, caller. It's a garbage disposal.
2: So, is that something like a raccoon?
1: No, caller. It's,
2: No, something littler, like a mouse.
1: No, caller, it's a machine that's hooked to your drain pipe there under your sink that chews up food that makes it rinse right down the pipe there. It's an actual machine. It's not an animal at all.
2: Huh.
1: Yeah, that's what it is.
2: I never made the connection. You just get rid of the garbage.
1: There you go.
2: Sounds like a critter.
1: No, yeah, it's not a critter. So thanks for calling, though, caller.
2: Mr. Obvious?
1: Yes.
2: You're a lifesaver.
1: Thank you. That'll do it for this week's show. Thank you, and good luck from everyone here on the Mr. Obvious Show.
3: Lightning in a bottle, huh? Hello! Yes, I'm alive. Yes, I'm fine. My goodness.
4: Hello.
3: It's the Bob and Tom Show. We're in the O'Reilly Auto Parts Studios. There's Christy Lee.
5: Hello.
3: Tom, don't you feel like you have to go into Christy and see her about some
5: An HR problem?
3: Yeah, you're having at work.
6: Well, that's very official looking.
3: Yeah. Very efficient and official. Oh. There's Pat Godwin.
7: Hey, chick.
3: There's Josh Arnold.
8: Hello.
3: There's Ace Cosby.
9: Hey.
3: Hey, indeed. I'm Chick McGee. And I'm back and... I'm bored. I'm broken. I'm back.
6: That's good. We got to explain why we opened up with a little bit of Mr. Obvious.
3: Yes.
6: This is a nice letter from PJ. Not that PJ or that PJ, but a new guy.
3: Not our PJ.
6: Not neither of our PJs. We were talking about hot dogs a lot last week.
5: A lot.
6: We have believe it or not. God. They're in the news again today. But this letter from PJ begins, Jeff Oskey from your show is a genius. He deserves the Nobel Peace Prize for solving the proper way to get a perfect stadium hot dog at home. Now, you'll recall this involves a paper towel and 30 seconds of the yes. hot dog and the bun in the microwave.
0: Right.
6: He goes, on another note, my wife and I met 5 years ago. On our first date, she asked what I listened to in the morning. I said, the Bob and Tom Show. She gloriously replied, me too. As if all the stars aligned at the perfect moment, we both simultaneously mentioned the Mr. Obvious Show garbage disposal episode. In honor of our third wedding anniversary today, please play this for us. Happy to, PJ.
0: That's so sweet.
6: That's very nice.
3: 3 years, huh? Won't be that long for till the divorce.
6: Hey. Oh.
3: I'm just saying.
5: 3 years is a good run.
3: Yes.
0: Mine's coming up in 4 days.
3: A divorce?
0: 3 years.
3: Oh, 3 years. Sorry.
0: Unless you guys know something I don't.
3: No, it's over 50%, right? I mean.
6: Yeah. Yeah. Not yeah. in 3 years.
0: Well, now, wait a minute.
3: It might be 100% in this room.
0: 50% of mine. Well, never mind.
6: Now, we can move forward from this point. As we were exiting yesterday, we had a news story about jargon. Mm-hmm. And the essence of the story was the people who tend to use a lot of jargon on the job, business-related stuff, tend to be morons. Yeah. Is that the conclusion?
0: Yeah, it was a study done at Cornell University. They developed the so-called corporate BS receptivity scale and a corporate BS generator to create phrases like, we will actualize a renewed level of cradle-to-grave creditationally. I can't even say that.
6: Yeah, it's such BS.
0: Creditationally. But anyway, they found that the statements alongside real quotes from Fortune 500 leaders when put in front of the workers who were more susceptible to corporate BS had lower scores on analytic thinking and a variety of intelligence tests. So,
6: but in every job has its inside inside jargon or stuff like that. When we mentioned a couple of radio things, like, for example, we might say the board op.
3: Oh, okay.
6: That would be Ace, who's running the equipment. It's the board. We talked about carts. In fact, Chick, while you were gone, we installed a cart machine over here, these old-fashioned carts.
3: It had just been installed, and evidently we turn it on, and there's a wine.
6: Yeah, we're working on that. Yeah, we're going to get rid of that. All right. Something called dead air.
0: Mm-hmm.
6: That just means if we all stop talking or stop playing music or whatever, it would be very quiet out there. Yeah. You want to avoid that in radio, certainly. But lots of stuff. In any event, I was going over this with a member of our crew a few minutes ago, and I was

0: knows about it.
1: Okay.
0: We had a very, very fine woman that worked here named Jody Stumpy.
1: Yes.
0: And hard worker, really good at her job.
2: That was her last name.
0: Yeah. Her last name was Stumpy. And she was in the promotions department.
1: Yes, she was.
0: And as it happened, we had we always had lots of guests, and we had an Olympian coming through who was part of the Paralympics, I believe they call it.
2: Oh, my Lord. I'd forgotten about this.
0: And I don't know if you've heard this story, Pat.
2: Oh, Pat.
0: No.
2: Just say you've heard it.
3: I've heard it.
0: and this guy happened to be a fine athlete who was missing part of one of his legs. He had an artificial limb, if you will, and just by Jody walked into the air booth, as we call it,
2: the room we broadcast.
0: Yes,
2: from.
0: This room here, and just Venus thrust her hand out and said, "Hi, I'm Jody Stumpy."
2: Actually, what she said was, "Hi, I'm Jody Stumpy." There wasn't a comedian.
1: There wasn't that pause, yes.
2: imply she's calling him Stumpy.
4: I figured there was some narrative liberties.
2: I don't think her name being Stumpy, you didn't have to shove it down our throat. How you doing, Stumpy?
0: It's rather awkward in any of it.
2: It's still just as awkward today, and none of the people involved are in the room right now.
0: But just talking about it, I don't know how I got from radio jargon into that topic, but I did.
2: Goodness.
0: Okay. Happy anniversary to PJ.
1: Yes, that's a sweet
0: and,
1: story.
0: And getting a little bit of the Mr. Obvious show out there. What's coming up in the sports scene?
2: Well, we had game one of the Western Conference Finals last night, and Wembanyama is on a roll. Oklahoma City beaten in Oklahoma City last night, game one. The Western Conference Finals, 122-115 in double overtime. People are talking, calling this the game of the year in the NBA. Oh, double overtime.
0: Wow.
2: Yet to come. This is going to be a tough, amazing series. And in hockey last night, Alex Newhook, same as the old Hook, scored his second game seven winning goal of the postseason, 11-22, and the Canadiens, 3-2 win over the Sabres in Buffalo. Last night.
4: That's who Tom's rooting for.
2: You rooting for the Canadiens?
0: Yeah, I've got a friend from Montreal.
2: No kidding.
4: The Habs.
2: Is his name Jacques? Is he a Jacques?
0: Actually, two. One of them is named Lamarck.
2: Lamarck.
0: Yeah.
2: Please tell me it's M-A-R-Q-U-E.
0: No, it's just Mark.
2: Okay.
0: Yes. Hmm. And the other one is named Jeff, but they're
1: Canadians.
0: One from Montreal, one from Toronto, and
1: don't say, eh?
0: They're communicating with me a little bit about this because I know nothing about it, but just in honor of their fandom, I'm rooting for the Montreal Canadiens. It's been a while since the Canadian team won.
2: I'm a proud American. I don't know.
0: It's their sport.
2: Yeah. Did they invent? I don't wonder where hockey was invented.
4: But I don't know.
2: That might be like a caveman.
0: I would think Finland or something.
2: I would think hockey and showers. Cavemen invented those, right?
4: Probably.
2: Waterfalls.
1: Yeah.
2: And a ball and a stick on a frozen pond, you know?
0: Sure. Yeah. Now,
2: possibly where the waterfall for the shower was.
4: Yes.
2: Yeah.
0: What else is coming up in sports?
2: We've got a world record, and I was going to be snarky about it, but I have not really given it a quick look. An umpire who should be fired. We'll talk about that. Oh, and remember the celebration where the three outfielders from the Giants are getting in and
0: humping each other.
2: Well, there was a meeting, and they kind of have redone their celebration. But you know, they're boys. They broke out the old one a couple days ago, and some people got upset again. Not NSFW, Tom, not safe for work, is what they're saying.
0: I mean, it looked like they were the three were hugging and humping each other at the same time.
2: Yes,
0: it wasn't
2: celebrating a win. And as Josh pointed out, it looks fun because there are three of them. Now, if it were just two, that's when I might have a problem with it.
4: Those two really like each other.
2: Yes, they're congratulating each other. And we have balloons in our world record.
0: Okay,
2: and a turd wrench.
4: Oh,
0: and we need to hear about your trip.
2: Yes, I went to Dallas. I just hate the word Dallas.
4: Where is that, Texas?
2: Yeah. I saw the Eagles Saturday night in Arlington where the Rangers play. And it was supposed to be their last show ever, is why I went. But they added
0: they're going to go back to the Sphere.
2: The Sphere, and I'm going to one of those, too.

0: show. Yeah.
1: I saw the Eagles at the Sphere.
2: Might have to go with
1: great show.
0: And I met the biggest fan of Chick McGee on the face of the earth at a Polo outlet store.
2: That's random.
0: And his name is David Smith. He's originally from England, I think, and now he lives in Dallas. And I was looking for a shirt, and he goes, "You're going to think this is weird, but you look exactly like. Are you Chick McGee?" And I said, "Well, if I'm not, I'm wearing his underwear."
3: Yeah.
4: That's what I always tell him. That's a lie. No, I was the kids.
1: What did he offer you for it?
0: He did not know. It was a wonderful exchange.
2: Oh, that's so sweet.
0: I put the picture up on Instagram and everything. Yeah.
1: That's nice.
0: And that's when all the hell broke out. Is when, "Why are you so skinny? What happened, Chick? Are you dying?" I go, "No, my cardiologist, the team got together and go, we need to do something." And I did. And now people are mad because I lost weight. I feel Jonah Hill.
3: Yeah, I know. He takes a lot of unnecessary heat for that.
2: You
3: know
2: that? Great.
1: Have you dropped a size of underwear?
0: Two sizes, maybe almost three sizes.
1: I think it's time. Have you gotten rid of it yet?
0: I have.
2: You're not going to give away his underwear.
1: I got to give it away. I want to sell it. times are tough in the radio.
0: Nobody's going to buy my underwear.
1: Oh, I bet they would.
0: Anyway.
1: This David Smith guy might make it into a bedspread.
0: I had a lovely time.
3: All right. It's great.
0: They opened with Hotel California, by the way.
3: You opened with it?
0: You know you're going to be at a good concert when that's the first song.
1: Yeah, if they can follow that, they're pretty good.
0: And I'm amazed Henley play a lot of drums.
2: And Joe Walsh does that great solo set.
1: He does a whole bunch of solo stuff. Vince Gill is one of the greatest musicians on earth. Now he's in the Eagles. It's nice.
2: It is wonderful.
0: Deacon's a pretty good player. He was playing a lot of guitar. Yeah.
1: Glenn Frey's son, right now, that's coming up. Also, we'll get some music out of Mr. Pat Godwin over there.
0: And I hired a woman. Other than that, nothing happened.
2: Was she good?
1: Patty G, you're still up and running with respect to a special show May 30th at Shakespeare's in Kalamazoo, Michigan.
5: 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Looking forward to it.
1: Good. 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
0: Whatever.
3: All running. The things you over-explained, the Trevi Fountain is a given.
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18: Okay, Mr. Jenkins, that's a take.
15: Good. I've got kind of a busy day ahead of me. I have to go record a commercial for my memory system.
19: When I was in the Navy, one of my favorite jokes was like, I used to fly this radar plane, and we'd go up for these really long, boring missions in the middle of the night. So, get a new guy in the squadron, you know, and I'd go up with him and say, "Hey, middle of the night, if you want to take a nap, go ahead." So he'd doze off. While he's asleep, I would go ahead and run. I'd like hit the circuit breaker, pull the circuit breaker so the fuel gauges go to zero.
20: Uh oh.
19: Then I would act like I was asleep. And when he came to, boy, did his eyes just light up.
20: That's light up like a fire. Oh, yeah. Man.
21: That guy died of a heart attack. It's hilarious.
1: The old empty gas tank joke.
19: Yeah. I don't know what happened.
20: I don't know.
1: So, Mark, you're a single guy.
22: Yeah, I tell you, though, it's tough because I got these neighbors behind me.
1: Really?
22: My neighbor Gail, very...
1: Gail
22: is a woman who just moved. Her bedroom wall is right behind mine, and she has a new boyfriend.
1: Mm-hmm.
22: And I found this out. His name is Tom!
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0: Hey, welcome back to the Bob and Tom Show. 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
2: Hi, Chick.
0: Hi. There's Pat Godwin.
24: Hey, Chick.
0: How's it going, Pat?
3: Good, man. How about you?
0: Pat got a haircut yesterday.
3: Yeah.
0: Dapper. Nice. It looks dapper.
1: He's got to look nice for that big gig he's got coming up in Kalamazoo, Michigan at Shakespeare's on May 30th.
0: There's Josh Arnold.
4: Hello.
0: There's Ace Cosby.
4: Hey, Chick.
0: I'm Chick McGee.
1: Hey. Not going to comment on Josh's haircut? Looks very good.
0: I didn't notice, but okay.
4: Yeah, that's. Luckily, I'm one of those guys, when I get a haircut, sometimes you don't notice.
0: Now, last week you recall that Josh, it was a horrible incident on the program. His feather, much-loved feather quill pen broke.
2: Yeah.
0: Snapped off in his hand. So guess who got him a whole box of new feather quill pens, and I brought them in this morning.
1: They come with a box?
4: Oh, thank you very much.
0: Yes, yes.
1: Oh!
0: Pick that baby up, wag it around.
2: Black
0: look at that.
4: Change color.
0: How about that?
4: Yeah. Yeah, we're going with black now.
1: That is
4: so much bigger. I have yours, and I have another one from our friends James and Kayla, who sent me in a nice one for my birthday. So, I'll never be without them.
0: You'd be surprised how inexpensive. Make like 9,000 of them for a nickel now.
1: That'll happen.
0: You'd be surprised. Yeah,
1: that's that conversation we're having with China. That's why.
2: I had something happen last night. This ever happened to you guys?
0: Talk to me.
2: We had a kind of a business dinner, my husband and I, and
0: dinner.
2: Show up at the restaurant, and we tell the lady, and she goes, "Oh, that's interesting. He had a reservation earlier today." And I go, "Oh, I hate that I'm making him eat at the same restaurant twice." And she goes, "Well, I'll seat you. We have a table ready." And we go and we sit. And the person we were meeting texts me about 5 minutes later and says, "We have a table. Just come straight back. We're right there." I look around and I don't see anybody. I get up. I walk around the restaurant. I go, "I don't see you guys. Where are you?" And he goes, "Well, we're at such and such restaurant." And I go, "We're not." We were at the wrong restaurant. And so I had, and he goes, "What do you mean you're at this other restaurant?" And I go, he goes, "You suggested this place." I had totally messed up and didn't go to the right place. Have you ever done that?
1: Oh, yeah.
4: No.
0: Have you ever done that?
2: I had never done that before. I felt so stupid. Oh, thank goodness it was only like a 10-minute
1: In my defense, but one restaurant was called Kona's and the other was called Kona Jack's.
2: Well, it's interesting that is actually one of the restaurants.
1: Oh, okay.
2: Well, supposed to be.
1: That'll happen.
2: And I didn't make it there. Well, we did, but we were a little late. I felt so embarrassed.
1: Time to check in with the world of email.
0: Yes.
1: And
0: email from our listeners.
1: We love to hear from you. You can reach us, Bob and Tom, at bobandtom.com. Have you got anything over there?
0: I do. Dear Bob and Tom Show, it's May 19th. And I've evidently, because Tom and I know Pat, we're big Steely Dan fans. This is the first time hearing about this. Instead of Hey 19, you say May 19.
2: Oh, I didn't know that.
0: Evidently, it's a thing.
2: Huh. Great song.
1: Oh, so this is like May the 4th be with you. But
0: exactly.
1: So May 19th is Steely Dan Day?
0: Evidently.
1: Oh, okay. That's fun.
2: I like it.
0: Our writer, Schmitty from Mid-Missouri, says, "It's May 19. We can't dance together.
2: Oh.
0: And we can't talk at all." Happy unofficial Steely Dan Day from Steely Dan fans who know.
2: I like that.
0: Yeah.
1: It's a great tune.
0: And I insist every time I speak today, we have Steely Dan playing underneath me.
1: That'll be a problem.
0: Oh, here it comes. May 19th. Here it is. Boy, it's hard to sing with Fagan, I'll tell you that.
1: Slide on down. Big fan. Yeah.
3: Skate a little lower now.
2: Yeah.
0: Oh, here it is. Here's the whole thing, Tom. Ready?
5: May 19. That's May 19.
0: What's that? All May 19. Hey, 19.
1: Oh, okay.
0: May 19.
1: Yeah, I was not aware of that. And I even get the Steely Dan newsletter.
0: Ooh. Yeah.
1: Are they aware of that?
0: I as well. I get the podcast. I get the whole thing. Yeah. The first time, 50 years, man and boy, love Steely Dan. And I never heard about it.
2: That's cool.
1: Okay, I got this letter. "As much as I hate to admit it, Tom is correct," writes Carl. "Amazon Prime is the personal worst at requiring a random login. The other day, one of my TVs did it just as the tornado sirens were going off." There are also specific apps that require random logins, mainly the sports channels. I just find it annoying when I turn on the TV and all of a sudden I have to get my phone, get the QR code.
0: No, that's my favorite.
1: Type in a password, and then I've missed whatever I was trying to get.
0: If there's a hard, every now and then you bump into a hardcore that you have to put your password in. But when they put the QR code, get your phone, bam, you're back. Right.
1: If you have your phone. Yeah. Just
0: why wouldn't you have your phone?
1: Why is that required?
0: Why is what required?
1: Why do I have to re-log in?
0: Well, in today's society, theft is rampant as far as subscriptions go. And trying to break into other people's accounts, they have to have some sort of a security, a firewall. I have to...
1: So what, my neighbor came over and stole my TV code?
0: I don't know about that.
1: Okay.
0: My question is, our phones know exactly where we are and what we're doing all the time. Yeah, so I don't know why... When I traveled to Dallas this weekend, I started getting emails from companies in Dallas, and because they know where I am.
1: Oh,
0: it's amazing.
1: Okay, well,
0: do you know where you are, Tom?
1: I just find it annoying.
0: you might want to think.
1: I'd like to find a system that doesn't require that. Now, we were talking about the so-called ick factor. Christy, do you want to explain this?
2: This is when you are starting in a relationship and things are really great, and then all of a sudden the other person does something. And it creates the ick. You go, ick.
1: Okay, here we go. This is from Matt. He goes, I was stationed in Atwater, California. I was living in a trailer park close to Merced. Within the trailer park, there was a duplex, essentially two apartments side by side. A young lady moved in next door, also in the Air Force. Then he writes, nothing striking about her like me. Very modest. But I said, why don't you come over for dinner, being neighborly. I cannot deny that I had youthful wishes in my mind.
0: What the hell?
1: Following me here?
0: Oh, yeah.
1: I can't remember what the hell this is.
0: John Irving? What the hell's going on?
1: I'm just reading the letters.
0: Okay,
1: I can't remember what I cooked or anything else. All I remember is when she showed up at my house, she had a white rat on her shoulder.
2: Oh.
1: I did not take my eyes off that thing all evening. All I could think about was the movie Willard. I had to be nice, move about very gingerly. Cordial but cautious, very cautious.
0: Please tell me she made no mention of the rat.
1: Yes, I had trouble sleeping.
0: this old thing.
2: I wonder how she kept it on her shoulder.
1: Nothing says no more than a rat on a woman's shoulder.
2: Yeah. Huh.
1: Yeah, that's weird.
2: That is weird.
0: And when I have intercourse, I let the rat watch.
2: I hope
0: that's okay, darling.
1: This apparently
4: that's okay with you, right? Yeah, okay.
1: This is apparently their only outing, I gather.
4: Speaking of military romance, I watched South Pacific last night.
2: Oh, yeah?
0: Oh, yeah.
4: No, thank you.
1: Are you saying that to hurt me?
4: I'm not.
0: Ray Walston acts a storm up.
4: He's having a little bit of fun, I guess.
6: Coconut
4: and
6: bra.
4: Mitzi Gaynor is... cute.
2: Yes.
4: That's all I have to say.
0: I thought you banged Mitzi Gaynor.
1: You don't like
6: that? I worked for her.
0: Okay. I bet you did.
1: What about the Some Enchanted Evening? One of the great songs.
4: Oh, especially the way that guy sings it. No, thank you.
0: Some Enchanted Evening.
4: Oh, my God. That's him.
0: That's beautiful.
4: It makes zero sense.
1: He's an opera singer, that guy.
4: The story.
6: It doesn't work.
4: None of it works, dude. It's not.
1: I love it.
4: Interesting.
0: Josh, Tom has a behind-the-scenes story on that guy. Yes,
4: he's got a muddled French accent, and you can tell me that's actually his real voice. A muddled French accent.
1: It is.
4: Yeah. I mean, it's not good.
1: I'm trying to remember if for the movie, if the guy that's on screen is the voice they use. I forget.
4: The only reason that we know that these people like each other is because they tell us. There's zero showing of any romance or emotion.
6: She's not really good in that movie. She's sort of stiff.
4: She's cute.
6: She's cute.
4: Right, yeah.
0: She's damn cute.
4: Yeah.
0: Mitzi Gaynor?
4: Oh, yeah.
2: She can dance.
4: There's zero story.
1: Well, there's the guy from Princeton who gets shot down and very dead.
4: Off screen, yeah. We get told about that.
0: Tom, correct me if I'm wrong. Were you singing the praises of South Pacific while I was...
4: He always is.
1: One of my favorites.
4: And it was on Turner Classic, and I was like, I should watch it. It's considered... And then it's not considered a critical...
6: No, it was good on Broadway. That movie was not reviewed well.
4: It was not reviewed. It was the biggest blockbuster of that year.
6: It was?
4: So everybody went to see it, but nobody cared.
2: Choices were limited.
1: I think all of the brave men and women who fought in World War II
4: were disserviced wildly by that film.
1: We're happy to see. Maybe learn a little bit.
4: All we learned about the Navy in the South Pacific was that they would put on a play for Thanksgiving.
1: How about, did you enjoy the song Bally High?
0: Wait a minute.
4: That's interesting.
0: What's the character's name who, like, Two-Ton Tess, or what's her name?
6: Bloody Mary.
0: That's the overweight Polynesian woman?
2: Yes.
0: Bloody Mary?
2: Yes.
0: Well, that's inappropriate.
1: I believe that's based on an actual person. That movie,
4: it sounded like
1: the
4: it.
1: Movie is based on I think a memoir of real events that occurred.
4: Tales from the South Pacific by Michener,
1: yeah. Yeah.
4: So, but it's just not.
0: Now, see, I usually like Michener. I have one of my favorite miniseries, The Centennial. I love
2: So
0: love
2: have you read the book?
1: I read the James Michener book, yeah.
2: Okay.
1: The real tales. Yeah. Is it called what? Tales? I forget what.
4: Yeah,
1: it
4: is. Tales of the South Pacific.
1: I read it 30
4: yeah.
1: years ago or 40 years ago. In any event, I just love that. You don't like Some Enchanted Evening?
4: I didn't know.
7: You will hear laughing across a crowded room.
4: If you just wanted to sing, you could have just sang.
6: I always thought it was Salmon Scented Evening, wasn't it? Salmon Scented Evening? You.
1: I knew a couple named Sam and Janet. This is true, and they...
0: You did not.
1: Yes, I did.
0: This is a joke.
1: No.
0: Honest to gosh.
1: Our famous, very tall photographer.
0: Oh, yeah. Sam. Okay, and I know that. His name's Sam.
1: And his wife was Janet, and they their wedding evening, the invitation was a Sam and Janet evening. I'm totally serious.
4: Sam and Janet evening? Man.
1: He was a wonderful guy.
4: That's pretty
6: and
4: that's
6: not bad.
1: Great.
6: Fun.
1: He took some of the most famous photographs of this show. Well, I'm sorry, I didn't like the movie.
4: It's okay. That happens.
1: I'm
0: not sorry. I think it's hilarious.
1: I listened to both the Broadway soundtrack, and then they brought it back to Broadway a decade or so ago, Pat. Uh-huh. Yeah, yeah. And I listened to that one also, and then I also listened to the movie soundtrack.
0: You know, when I'm at home, I go, I think I'll listen to some music, and I go, and there's this thing on Spotify, Discover Weekly or whatever it's called, and I stroll through those and listen to those. Oh, that's interesting. I'll take a look at that. Oh, and then it goes, and then you're down a rabbit hole, and it's 3 hours later, and I've listened to some nice music. Now, do you go home and get the cast albums out and the Broadway and
1: occasion?
2: There's a channel for that, you know, on your.
0: Right. Yeah, you can
1: occasionally listen to that.
0: You
1: stuff.
0: Can dial like that up.
2: Yeah.
4: They also do a thing, and if you remember in South Pacific, where depending on the mood of the singer, the color of the entire movie changes.
0: Oh, that's right.
4: That is hard on the rods and cones. It just does not work.
1: Yeah, I haven't seen the movie in a long time. I'll have to revisit it.
4: Because it's already gorgeous. Right. Like, it's gorgeous in the actual...
0: It's the South Pacific.
4: Yeah, in the actual colors. And then all of a sudden she sings about being a... Oh, it's canary yellow out here because I'm schnupping a French guy.
0: Doesn't it turn red when Bloody Mary's singing?
4: Yes.
0: Canary yellow. I think I remember. Yeah.
4: Hurts the eyes.
1: I'm in love, I'm in love, I'm in love, I'm in love, I'm in love with a wonderful guy.
0: We can
1: you like that part?
0: Turn that down about 90%.
1: Okay. Thank you very much.
0: I do. You were talking about a rat on a woman's shoulder.
4: Yeah.
1: Yeah.
0: Evidently, at Angel Stadium in Anaheim, California, they were up in center field. You can tell it's very high in the stadium because there's the and there's the video of the fans and they're
2: they're
0: wrestling possums.
4: Ooh. Why would that guy pick up a possum?
0: Possum, they're evidently the stadium is infested with possums, and this is a thing Angels fans do.
1: Oh,
0: as good luck.
1: He's picking it up by its tail. That's gross.
0: And they grab possums and hold them up high. And
6: you're going to get bit, aren't you?
2: Possums alone.
0: You're going to get bit. You're going to get rabies.
1: Where is this again?
0: Anaheim, California.
2: Well, they don't have ticks. They don't have to worry about that.
4: I thought that was immediate rabies if you got bit by a possum.
0: Absolutely. Oh, and they're you corner one and they hiss. And yeah.
2: They're great to have in your yard.
1: Coming up, we have sporting news. We have an update on Werther's candy, which we're trying to promote.
0: I love Werther's.
1: And our pop-up shop is popped back up. We have some cool new shirts, some cool hats, and other stuff. So go check it out at Bob and Tom. .com. Right now, Christy Lee, how'd you get here today?
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1: And you meant to say you can have your cake and eat it too.
2: What'd I say?
1: Have your kink and eat it too.
2: Well, you can have your kink in your car too.
0: I thought she said have your cake and Edith too.
2: All right.
1: Oh, Edith, okay. Edith either way, get the marbles out of your mouth, lady.
0: Yeah, come on.
1: We are going to come right back to the O'Reilly Auto Parts Studios. 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
0: 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There's Christy Lee.
2: Hello.
0: There's Pat Godwin.
6: Hey, Chick.
0: Hey, Pat. There's Josh Arnold.
6: Hi there.
0: Hi there. Ho there. There's Ace Cosby.
25: Hello.
0: Yes, I'm Chick McGee. Hello, Tom.
1: Hello, Chick McGee. A letter involving the circumstance Christy found herself in last night. You were meeting some people for a meeting for dinner. You got there. They said they were there. You couldn't find them in the restaurant, and it turns out you'd gone to the wrong place.
2: Yeah.
1: I think I've done the same thing. This is a good one. Dear Bob and Tom Show, we went to the church. They played the wedding march. and we realized we were at the wrong wedding. We slunk out of the church quietly. Wow, that's pretty funny.
2: You look around, boy, wow. I don't recognize any of these people.
1: Yeah.
4: Why are we the only white people here?
1: That would be particularly embarrassing. However, if the reception had a open bar, what the hell? Yes. We decided to stay. We love getting your letters. You can reach us, BobandTom@BobandTom.com. I'll remind you once again, we have repopped up the pop-up shop. You have some really cool shirts and hats, et cetera, et cetera. If you're a fan of the show, we certainly appreciate it. And it's BobandTom@BobandTom.com. 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We occasionally mention great shows that we've been to see. For example, Chick McGee went to see the Eagles in Dallas over the weekend.
0: Yes, Saturday night in Arlington. At Rangers Stadium.
1: The Eagles have decided they're going to do a handful of shows in Vegas, and that'll be it.
0: I think six at the Sphere yet to come. Yeah.
4: It sounded, Chick, like you enjoyed the Dallas show so much that you'll go see them again in Vegas.
0: I think I might.
4: Nice,
0: I think I absolutely might.
1: I went to see them at the Sphere. It was great. We may try to squeeze a trip in again.
2: Why don't we all go?
0: Let's all go to Vegas. Vegas, baby.
1: Well, the problem is the last time we all went to Vegas.
0: It was something else. Well, first of all, we went. It was for too long. We were there a week.
4: That's a long time.
1: And we had to go on the air Vegas time, 3 a.m.
0: I tried to explain this to you when we were there. It wasn't 3 a.m. It was still 6 a.m. to us. It's the same time.
1: Because
0: the clocks look around, you say it's 3 a.m. You tell yourself.
1: The problem is, there was nothing going on.
4: There's nothing going on in this room when we do a show every morning.
0: That's right. Nothing at all.
4: No people walking by. No.
2: We don't have to do a show. We could just go. It'd be fun. Just have.
0: Yeah.
2: Come on. Whoa. I'm not talking about work.
4: To hell with the show.
0: You know what? Hang on a second. Christy might be onto something here.
1: Okay. You know how to spell revenue?
0: To hell with it.
1: I'll explain how radio works. Yeah, those shows were a disaster. Everybody was completely exhausted.
0: Oh, shows were.
1: They were terrible.
0: Living my heart forever.
1: Oh,
0: God. It was really something.
1: I would highly recommend going to the Sphere to see whoever you're into.
0: Yeah.
1: And I bring this up because there's a show that's touring right now that I want to go see that I haven't been able to and probably won't.
0: It doesn't have anything to do with South Pacific, does it?
1: No, it's the great band Triumph.
0: Oh, they're good.
1: They've reunited with the original three guys and a couple of side people. And I've heard great things about this show. Dear Bob and Tom Show, I listen every day. I live in southern Minnesota. You mentioned the Triumph was going back on tour. I got very excited and called my boyfriend right away. We're huge fans. We got tickets. They wanted to see it in Kansas City. I'd never been there. Holy balls, what a show.
2: Oh, then Tom, you got to go see him.
1: Writes Jenny. There Rick Emmett was amazing. Rick's been in here. Great guy, great singer, great guitar player. If you're a fan of the band Triumph, this is a very limited tour. Maybe they'll add some dates. I hope so.
0: You might know Rick Emmett from, he was on the later years of the Andy Griffith Show. Emmett's Fix-It Shop.
12: I really know that. Yeah.
1: Yeah. Rick Emmett has a terrific video out there. In the, remember when they were saying that, what was it, Led Zeppelin had stolen the melody to Stairway to Heaven, which was completely ridiculous.
0: Oh, you mean like Rocky Mountain Way by Joe Walsh and Steve Miller's The Stake, well, is the same song?
1: No, I don't mean
0: okay,
1: that.
0: Go ahead.
1: I mean Led Zeppelin. In any event, Rick Emmett has a very funny video where he plays those chords and sings like 25 different songs to them and to demonstrate that that case was ridiculous. Anyway, thanks for the letter. Hope you get to see a great show this summer. There's so many great bands touring and great comedians out there. This summer, it's so many terrific places to see them. So I hope you get to see some great live music. Now, we've been talking a little bit about, I forget, this might have been Josh's idea to rebrand Werther's Candy, because Werther's has become kind of a punchline. Anybody, you know, their grandparents, they're passing out the Werther's. And we had a whole bunch of them here in the studio in the green room last week, and they're pretty good. This is from Lauren in Fresno, California. Werther's has found a newfound younger audience. We were at my niece's nursery school graduation, and my 17-year-old nephew pulled out a handful of his pocket and handed out Werther's to all of us.
0: Nice.
1: So maybe they're skewing a little bit younger.
2: Oh, good.
0: I do not see any advertisements doing that. I think they've always skewed fairly young and never leaned into it. When we were kids, we loved them.
1: Yeah. Yeah, but your thought, maybe a Super Bowl commercial. You mentioned this yesterday.
0: Something. Yeah, I mean, I don't know if they need to do it. Their numbers might show that they're totally fine.
2: Right.
0: But, they do. Werther's are the candy that grandparents prefer to hand to grandkids,
1: right.
0: I think. Yeah.
1: But grandkids aren't upset at getting them.
0: Right.
1: Okay. All right. Well, now we'll push on from there. Any more mail over there?
0: Dear Bob and Tom Show. This might bring me up to speed as well. This is from Michael in Bakersfield, California. My work schedule has been a little off lately, so I've been playing catch up with your show. I was listening through the last couple of weeks' worth of shows. My God, capital G, there's been a lot of down there talk. I found my first gray pubic hair.
2: Oh.
0: Right after I listened to your show. I am distraught.
1: Yeah, man.
0: Michael from Bakersfield. I forget. Was
2: Pull it
0: you,
2: out.
0: Were you talking about you have gray?
1: Yeah, I found three.
0: Yeah.
1: All of a sudden, just three, right on the kind of on to the right.
0: I found one, I'm going to say 3 or 4 years ago, because my eyebrows, you can see they're not really very gray. But yeah, and then it, all of a sudden, it's not all gray, but it's getting there. Yeah.
1: Just turn this over for a second, because your beard has evened out the below your soul patch. There's a slightly whiter.
0: Oh, it's almost all white.
1: But I mean, there was a while where it was just one side.
0: Yeah.
1: So
0: yeah.
1: I think nature has its way of evening things out.
0: Absolutely.
1: So in case you were concerned, you'll have a very distinguished looking pubic region fairly soon.
0: Yeah, some point.
1: Nice touch of gray. I think that's what the Grateful Dead wrote about in that great song.
2: Touch of gray.
1: That is one of the great videos of all time.
0: Those skeletons had pubes, right?
1: Yeah, of course.
0: That's your contention? A Touch of Gray by Grateful Dead is about gray pubic hair.
1: That's what inspired the...
0: Is that right?
1: That's what inspired the lyrics, of course.
0: All right.
1: Okay.
0: Okay.
1: You'll be okay. Don't fret, sir.
0: Oh, yeah. No, no.
1: Okay. Now,
0: what's the old wives' tale? If you pluck it, three more come back?
2: That's what they say.
0: Yeah.
2: Did you pluck them?
0: No, no. I mean, I keep them very trim and plus, whatever. None of that stuff bothers me. Natural aging is fine.
1: You're going to maybe glue them to a piece of paper and frame them?
0: Put them in a scrapbook?
1: You know someone has done that. You know there's someone out there. Hey, they're talking about me.
2: The scrapbook has gone away with digital stuff now.
1: I thought scrapping was a big thing. Didn't
0: yeah, yeah cro- but, what are they, cropping? Is that what they were
2: Yeah, there's
0: that?
2: A whole doesn't, thing. But that's people my age. I mean, I wonder if the kids do it.
0: Doesn't iPhone take care of your scrapbooks for you?
2: Yeah.
0: You don't have to.
1: Well, what about your first lock of hair? That kind of thing.
0: Yeah. Ah, hell with that.
2: With the baby books?
0: We found my dad's old one from my grandma kept.
2: Oh.
0: And there was a tiny.
2: Yep.
0: A tiny lock of hair. And oh. There, and my brother goes, oh, look, Dad's first mustache.
1: Now, would that be enough? Would that be enough? I don't know anything about the science.
0: Yes.
1: Could they? Is there enough in that hair that they could do a DNA test?
0: I think now they could.
13: Sure.
4: Yeah.
0: Absolutely.
1: Because I have an aunt. Oh, this is, I don't get too much detail here, that my sister and I think she may have been adopted.
4: Hmm.
1: And we'd like to get a, if we only had a hair or something where we could
2: well,
1: do
2: it. Well, maybe your grandma had a real, like, nice relationship with the mailman. You don't know.
4: The Iceman.
1: Let me see if I
2: there's a the Iceman.
1: Hang on a second. Hold on a minute. Maybe the elevator operator.
4: Oh, I see. Or
1: maybe the hang on a minute. Maybe the Pullman porter. Oh, okay. Anyone getting my drift here?
4: Oh, I see. She was a little tanner than the rest
1: yes,
4: of
1: yes, yes. This is the dance I do. Sorry. Jan, good morning. I hope you're having a good time. We're coming right back to the O'Reilly Auto Parts Studios. This is the Bob and Tom Show.
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4: Holy
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34: We're doing it's splicing time again. You're going to weave me.
25: And where's the part you got lost? Do that again, seriously. You, but just
34: what,
25: pour the bowl.
34: What part did I get lost?
25: Well, you got lost everywhere. But
34: there was you, a chain. There was you, a cord
25: you started,
34: chain
25: you started singing in a different key.
34: Right. Oh, Mickey, that dirty little rat got a mouth full of cheese and his head in a trap. Donald's in the Chinese restaurant booth.
25: Yeah, start there. Do that again.
34: Okay. Donald's in a Chinese restaurant booth with a ginger glaze and no sailor suit. Oh, Smokey the Bear choking on a camper. Smokey the Bear choking on a camper. Smokey the Bear choking on a camper. Bambi's on the turnpike riding on the fender. Oh, Rocky. Rocky's just a roadkill. Squirrel surprise. Only flying being done by Dean Bean. Rocky's just a roadkill. Squirrel surprise. Only flying being done by flies. Bullwinkle's in the woods so far away.
25: You're doing the wrong chord now there. Start with the Rocky thing and get the right chord at the end.
34: Rocky's just a roadkill. Squirrel surprise. Only flying being done by flies. Rocky's in the woods far Bullwinkle, away from here.
3: Bullwinkle's
34: oh, I'm sorry. Bullwinkle. Bullwinkle's in the woods far away from here with a radio collar and a tag in his ear. Oh, Smokey the Bear choking on a camper. Smokey the Bear choking on a camper. Smokey the Bear choking on a camper. Bambi's on the turnpike riding on a fender.
5: And now, amazing. From wow. The Bob and Tom
1: the genius
5: archives,
1: of Haywood Banks.
5: We dust off another classic. classic. A moment of frivolity.
0: I was on the road in South Carolina this week, and yeah. The fine folks of South Carolina have the Cadillac, the Mercedes, the Jaguar of adult entertainment on their televisions in their hotel rooms.
6: Oh, really?
7: Where you was can, this in...
0: I was in Greenville.
7: Greenville, okay.
0: Friday night.
6: Spicy channel?
0: Charleston Saturday night. It's part of the television, and it's a digital rewind and pause and
7: really?
0: Fast forward.
6: Really?
7: So what'd you watch?
0: Oh, yes. I don't know, really, but I fast-forward through much of it. Until I get to the part I like.
1: Until you get to the go-to fantasy?
0: That's right.
1: Then do you freeze it?
6: So how much did you get out of your $12.99 a movie?
0: No. You go with the $30 24-hour, Bob. You know that.
1: How sad.
0: You know that, Bob.
6: I see.
0: It used to be $24. It's $29.99 now, by the
6: wow.
0: way.
6: Wow. Obviously, if they've added Rewind.
0: Sure.
6: Come on. Somebody has to pay for that.
0: You fast-forward through the high, I'm the pool guy. They actually did have a movie on there. There was a pool guy.
7: No.
0: I'm laughing.
1: We have... another phone call.
0: Slightly aroused.
6: another phone call?
1: Yeah. Right,
6: here we go. Morning Bob and Tom Show.
8: Hey, you guys rock.
6: Well, thank you. Who's this?
8: This is Toby from Tennessee.
7: Hi, Toby.
6: How are you?
8: Well, my dad had a little accident after Thanksgiving one day. We go for a traditional family walk after we eat our meal.
0: Not uncommon across this great land of ours.
8: And randomly started knocking on people's doors that we didn't know. And then he disappeared. Well, on the way home from our aunt's, he stops at this bridge, gets out, and throws this item over the bridge. Well, he was wearing tiny whiteys, and it opened up like a parachute and went down to the water. Apparently, he had gone to the bathroom in his pants.
7: Oh.
0: So he was
7: Tom,
0: knocking.
7: You want to give this man some advice?
0: He
7: on
0: was
7: what
0: knocking
7: happens?
0: On doors to you try to use the restroom.
7: You need to carry some
6: you
7: foil.
6: You need to carry aluminum
1: oh,
6: foil.
1: God.
0: When you jettison your underwear, it's common knowledge.
7: Yeah, that way they sink. In aluminum foil, yes.
1: Poor guy.
6: Wow.
1: It's a little too much of that go-go gravy, huh?
8: Apparently so.
1: Thank you very much, sir.
6: Thanks very much.
1: I want you to, when you hang up the phone, I want you to listen to what I'm going to play. It's another phone call we had on a previous version of this show. And,
6: yeah. It's, almost as good.
1: This is very disturbing. this will give
6: Thanks
1: you an
6: for calling.
1: Idea of the things that can happen at the Thanksgiving. No, don't get me wrong. I love Thanksgiving.
6: I do too.
1: One of my favorites. I also love Halloween. Just here's some of the stuff that can go wrong.
6: Good morning, Bob and Tom Show.
9: Hello.
6: Hi, who's this?
9: This is Tammy from Cincinnati.
6: Hi, Tammy.
9: Was at the in-laws for Thanksgiving dinner. They had separated or were divorced after 26 years of marriage, so the mom was putting on the dinner by herself.
6: Uh-huh.
9: Oh. After prayer, everyone's sitting there nice and quietly, so she wants to read a little poem.
6: Uh-huh.
10: Oh, no.
9: Everybody starts laughing.
6: Uh-huh.
9: It makes her really mad, so she stands up and she says, "You don't know the hell I've lived through the past 26 years.
10: Ugh.
9: Your father always wanted to blank me up the blank, and I've got the hemorrhoids to prove it."
10: Oh, my God. Oh.
1: Ta-da.
6: All right.
1: There you go. No need to go on, really.
5: Bob and Tom, 24/7.
1: Comedian Lee Levine. Lee, a different look for you. Shiny bald head, but the shaved head.
11: Yes.
1: And you have, what would you describe your look?
11: Sort of Moby-esque.
1: That is exactly what I would go
11: Moby-otic.
1: For.
11: Moviotic.
1: Now, I can't help but notice this, and please don't take this the wrong way. During the break, I went out, we had a brief discussion,
11: mm-hmm.
1: and I mentioned that we had some delicious beef barley soup. You informed me that you were a vegetarian.
11: Mm-hmm.
1: That's fine. We actually have a nice selection of fruit this morning and sliced fruit and that sort of thing. But I noticed you were drinking some oddball thing that my kids always drink. You were drinking one of those energy drinks.
11: Oh, that's my latest addiction. I mean, you know, when last time I was here, I talked all about like quitting drinking and all that stuff, and you just kind of substitute addictions. That's what I found, and energy drinks are my new things. They have all these tough names like Rockstar or Red Bull
25: right.
11: or Monster or mm-hmm. No Fear. And they're all very tough, but like they're full of sugar, right? And like a billion carbs in every drink. And so they came out with the diet versions. And that's not nearly as tough.
2: Like, no.
11: Yeah, you're not a badass diet rock star.
25: Right.
11: Right. There's no rock star. Hello, Cleveland. I like heroin and young women. But you know what? Sugar makes me jittery. Yeah. Oh, no carb monster. Rawr. I've got no fear.
25: Well, yeah, you actually point. were drinking the rock star when you walked in.
11: I drink the diet rock star.
2: Diet rock star.
7: Oh, yeah.
25: Can you order that with a straight face, though?
11: You know, it's supposed to kind of refer to your lifestyle, you know, the youthful sort of lifestyle. And, I don't think it's really pertinent. Like, you know, I'm not a rock star. If it was pertinent to my life, it would be called Rents Due or something like that. Yeah, okay.
25: So let's talk more about your addiction. Do you mind talking about the alcohol thing?
11: No. We can talk about
25: that. You bailed on that? Was it the only self-medicating you were doing, or were you?
11: Oh, no. I was a garbage can on anything you had. I started young with the drugs and alcohol. I was 10 when I started smoking pot.
25: Wow.
11: Yeah.
25: Wow.
11: And I would steal it from my parents and... No, I'm not proud of it. I'm ashamed because I know that my father worked hard to put weed on the table.
2: That's expensive.
11: Yeah. And bedtime stories were different at our
2: house.
11: I'll
2: bet.
11: Uh-huh. What are we reading tonight, Dad? Pink Floyd's The Wall.
25: Uh-huh. Second generation, huh?
11: Uh-huh. Long line.
25: So what are you into? Porno?
11: Now?
7: Porno.
11: I can obsess on anything. If you name it, porn, fine. Yes, I have a problem with porn. I'm not afraid to admit it on a morning show. Here's how I know I have a problem with porn. I have a favorite director.
2: Wow.
11: Yeah, you should be watching the credits going, oh, he's good. Yeah. Uh-huh.
25: You know, I'd laugh, except...
11: you have one.
25: No. I'm not into
2: Tom's
25: porn.
2: Tom's not into the
25: but
2: porn.
25: But we had a guy here who... I don't know if you guys remember this. We... had a visit from a famous porn star one morning,
2: mm-hmm.
25: and one of the guys then in the crew got talking with her and literally started saying things like, oh, yeah, I saw you in Beyond the Elbow, and wasn't...
3: Beyond the Elbow.
2: Did you say Beyond the Elbow?
7: That's what he said.
25: Whatever it was called.
0: Beyond the Elbow. Film.
25: Whatever it was called.
2: You've seen Beyond the Elbow 2.
3: Beyond the Elbow!
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1: Track.
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7: Hey, Chick.
0: Hey, there's Pat Godwin.
13: Hello.
0: Hello, indeed. Hello, Josh Arnold.
14: Hello.
0: There's Ace Cosby.
15: Hey.
0: I'm Chick McGee. Hello, Tom.
1: When we last left you, we had a letter from someone about down there, if you will.
7: Mm-hmm.
1: The arrival of a gray hair or two.
7: Mm-hmm.
1: And it reminded me, a doctor buddy of mine was an ER doc, and he was telling me that often he worked in an urban setting, if you
7: yes.
1: will. And there were... No, allow me to
0: get you your guitar. You can't blame me for being apprehensive.
1: Get your guitar out, Pat. You're going to need it here, I think. It can be awkward when you go to the doctor and you have to use sort of clinical terminology.
7: Yeah.
1: Now, would you, for example, Christy, I'm not trying to put you on the spot.
7: You can put me on the spot.
1: If you went to the doctor's office and you said... doctor,
7: my vagina itches.
1: Well, I can't help you there. I was really trying to be delicate.
0: What happened?
1: What the hell happened?
7: Of course, it's what you're going to say. But,
1: I mean, coming up, for example, we have a story about a peculiar issue in the world of the female breast.
7: Yes,
1: it's an interesting oddity. Mm-hmm. Not too serious. But often my friend that was the ER doctor would say, ladies would come in and they would say, Doc, I've got an issue, quote unquote, down there.
7: Uh-huh. A lot of women say that.
1: Yeah.
7: Yes.
1: But the thing is, we have a lot of slang terms for the various body parts.
7: Yeah.
1: But you wouldn't walk into your doctor. I wouldn't walk in and say, hey, Doc, there's an issue with my pecker. That would be that would be awkward.
7: That word's always made me giggle.
1: the word pecker always makes me laugh. I don't know what it is.
7: Other, well, it has a K in it.
1: The word dick. Oh, I get it. It's generic, but the word pecker has a little more heat to it, if you will.
0: Pecker can only mean. I mean, chicken farmers don't use the word pecker.
1: No,
0: do they? No.
7: If you say peckerhead, I'm gonna laugh.
1: Peckerhead. It's hilarious.
0: Peckerhead. Yeah.
1: But there are a lot of terms. And I know that Mr. Godwin is a poet in many ways.
0: Uh-huh.
1: And it's my understanding that you have been contemplating the various aspects of language vis-a-vis. Would you save me, somebody?
7: I don't know what's happening.
0: Congratulations, Tom Griswold. This has been the longest setup ever.
13: When you were gone, we had Tom.
0: Oh,
1: we were just.
13: When you were gone, we had a lot of slang words for female parts.
0: Okay.
13: And I had a little Billy Joel treatment, a little tribute.

0: voting on me.
1: Deli meat.
2: Deli meat.
3: Thank you. Pat Godwin and the Peckerheads and their latest single.
1: Deli meat, Tom.
4: Yeah, I've never heard that one before.
2: That was one for the locker room.
3: Yeah, there are so many really unfortunate ones.
1: I hadn't heard
3: Steakums. That's the worst one.
1: Wizard Sleeve until Borat. That was in that movie.
3: Yeah, yeah, that's a rough one.
1: Yeah, that's...
3: And last week...
4: That doesn't bother me as much as deli meat.
3: Well, they're all troublesome. Last week, Christy wore a shirt or blouse, whatever, that had... You remember you were holding your arms up and the sleeves went down like a foot.
1: Oh, yeah. You drag it through ranch dressing and stuff.
3: Yeah, those are wizard sleeves. Yeah. They're very impractical. No.
1: Okay, so over the weekend, I was in Dallas and I was seeing the Eagles on Saturday night at Rangers Stadium, Globe Life Field, I believe. And in my hotel, they had a door that employee only. And I brought a picture of it. There it is. I'm just concerned. I'm... You know me, I don't like Dallas. I don't like the Cowboys. They killed our king. But it says, the door says, linen, shoot.
4: Uh-huh.
1: Now, I was under the impression, C-H-U-T-E.
5: That's exactly right.
3: Oh, is that what that's supposed to mean?
1: But hang on. That's initially what I thought. But then I did a little homework.
5: All right.
4: Uh-huh.
1: Apparently, this is British, I guess. You can spell it S-H-O-O-T for a linen shoot. I had no idea, but I thought this was very funny.
3: Do they spell parachute with an SH in England?
1: I don't know. I don't think so.
5: How odd.
3: Think that's just illiteracy.
5: I do too. Even if the British do it, some yokel in Dallas.
4: Yeah. Whoa.
3: Wow, that is
1: How about
3: funny.
1: That, huh?
5: Linen shoot.
1: Wow. And so my initial thought was, okay, we need a sign for the linen door. There's a show. Okay, well, so they sent it to the sign maker, he made us S-H-O-O-T, didn't say anything.
3: He probably just said, put linen shoot on there. Okay.
1: Yeah, okay.
3: Well, now it is Texas.
4: Yeah.
1: And they do like their guns.
3: Yeah, they like to shoot.
5: It's supposed to say linden shoot. They were one early.
3: They got the wrong car. Oh, boy. Well, thank you very much.
1: You're welcome. Linen shoot.
3: And again, you're giving a thumbs up to the Eagles live, and they are going back to the Sphere.
1: Well, that was the reason for the Dallas trip, is that I thought it had been presented to me that was the last Eagles show ever. And that was certainly what was publicized.
3: But still worth it.
5: But if they have any integrity at all, they should call you and say, we've canceled the Sphere shows. We apologize.
1: Thank you.
5: Yeah.
1: Yes.
5: They owe that to you.
1: Yes.
3: Well, doesn't Pete Townsend now of The Who measure his age by the number of farewell tours they've done? And I wish they would do another one because I want to go see him.
4: They do have a show the day after your birthday. Last one. November 27th. But, we're off that day.
1: Tickets, I think, are the lowers in the Sphere,
4: $3,500. Whoa.
1: A ticket.
3: What?
1: Yeah.
4: Whoa.
3: I'm not sure how low you want to be in the Sphere.
1: That's what I was told.
3: I sat and about...
4: 200 level is the best, I think.
3: I was probably 200 feet from the stage. I don't know.
4: Were you on the ground? Were you on the floor?
3: No, I was the first level of stairs.
4: Okay, so that's... Yeah.
3: Because I don't know. I've obviously never sat close at the Sphere. I suppose it'd be great, but there's so much stuff going on above you. One of the interesting things about the Sphere in Vegas, sonically, Don Henley actually explained this. He goes, you're probably wondering,

0: my biggest fan. His name's David Smith at the Polo Outlet Store. Here's a picture of us. I'm giving him a handshake, a hearty handshake, as if he's won a check.
1: Where's your right hand?
0: It's down on my thumb.
1: It's on his ass.
2: Look how handsome you are.
3: Does he have an accent?
0: No.
3: Oh, okay.
0: And maybe he's not from England. I'm thinking about it. But he has lived in England.
1: Is he from Jamaica?
0: He happens to be a black gentleman, but no, I don't think he is from Jamaica. He has all.
1: No, because I bring that up because
0: he has glorious dreadlocks.
1: I bring that up because today is a famous day in the history of Jamaica.
2: It is.
4: Oh, that's why you brought it up.
2: Oh, okay. Yeah.
1: You wait a minute. I'm not done.
0: Oh, okay. Uh-oh.
1: This is going to get worse.
0: Wait a minute. I'm not done. It's going to get worse.
1: Today, I heard this driving in. Today is the anniversary of the release of the Star Wars movie that featured Jar Jar Binks.
2: Oh.
1: And I remain a fan. I thought that was a great move. I don't know. I think that the hack criticism of that is unjustified.
4: I agree with the criticism of his so-called race is unjustified because the actor chose to do those things. But he wasn't a particularly good character.
1: Mm. But they were just, people went nuts over Jar Jar Binks.
4: Unfairly.
1: Today is the anniversary. I have
4: Phantom Menace.
1: I have a Jar Jar Binks action figure. I was a fan, sorry.
0: And let's jump around and stop Tom talking. We have another email to wrap things up from our listeners. This is from the Pancake Man.
2: Oh.
4: Who's the Pancake Man?
0: He doesn't say, but his first name's Bob. Okay.
1: Bob Perkins.
0: Possums low body. Possums have a very low body temperature that doesn't allow rabies to survive.
4: Oh.
0: It's very rare to find a case of rabies in a possum.
4: Is that right?
0: They also don't have ticks for the same reason.
4: Okay.
0: The possums sound like the pet of the
4: 2000s. What are we doing with these dogs and cats?
2: And they eat ticks. So.
1: Why are we talking about possums? What stadium is it?
0: Angels Stadium in Anaheim. They have become possum wranglers in the upper decks. Evidently, it's infested with possums.
4: Possum Kingdom.
1: Can't they get...
0: you've heard of rally hats.
1: Can't they call Terminex or someone to get rid of these critters?
0: Rally possums, I would imagine.
1: I wouldn't go there knowing that they were there.
4: It's so funny,
1: too.
4: That
1: would freak me out.
4: Really? They were in the nosebleed.
0: Yeah.
2: So they have to climb a lot to get up there.
4: And we know that about possums, don't they? Because don't they hang upside down sometimes?
2: Mm-hmm.
4: So they're up there just
0: just hanging out.
2: They enjoy baseball.
4: There's probably a lot of loose popcorn.
1: Oh, that's probably what it is.
0: Oh, my gosh. There's so much food on the ground. Are you kidding me?
4: Man.
0: They think it's a restaurant. The possums think that's the biggest restaurant they've ever been
4: to. Love it. It's a smorgasbord.
1: And isn't the University of Arizona Stadium always full of rattlesnakes?
4: The grass outside of Diamondbacks, isn't that when they bring the field in and out? Or is that the football field where they can actually...
0: I think it is where the Cardinals play.
4: Yeah. And they can... Sometimes they put the grass out.
0: The grass is on a tray.
4: You're right. And it just gets loaded with snake. They have to de-snake it before they bring it.
0: Yeah, they absolutely have. I've heard of that.
1: Is that true?
0: Yeah. And also, it seems that stadiums are becoming more and more infested with rats. There's a lot of social media pictures of rats
4: walking
0: around.
4: One of the biggest rats I ever saw was coming at me in Fenway Stadium.
2: No.
4: Fenway
1: really?
4: Park.
0: Oh, yeah. They're crazy.
4: But I kind of went, it's Fenway. It was before the stadium had opened for the day. We were there doing early work.
2: Were you like behind the scenes or was it out on the field?
4: No, it was in the area where the concession stands are.
2: Oh,
0: The loge?
4: Yeah, I forget. Possibly. But I was walking and coming back and we just passed each other.
5: How you doing?
4: Yeah.
1: The rat goes, where'd you park your car? Thank you very much.
5: Hey, go Sox. All right.
1: Now, we do have some baseball news on the way with our sporting segment.
0: And
1: also,
0: we have this for Tom.
6: Monsters out there, leaking in here, all sinking in all power.
0: All right. That's Jar Jar Binks, of course.
1: Well, I think that notion was that outer space would also have a diverse community of people. It's not,
4: right.
1: I mean, the first movie was...
0: Lily White?
1: they didn't even have, what's his name?
4: No, Lando didn't show up until part two.
1: Yeah, right? Lando. And he's, of course, Armenian.
4: Part five.
1: Lando Calrissian. Calrissian.
0: Hey, can I talk to you about Simply Safe? You know, sure. I was peace of mind while traveling because Simply Safe guards the compound while I...

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1: 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We got it right here, and we feel simply safe. 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Our pop-up store has popped up once again. Some very cool stuff. Hats, shirts, etc.
2: Tank top.
1: Yeah,
2: baby.
1: All right. Thank you very much.
0: Sun's out, guns out.
1: Yesterday, did you see that thing with the Pope yesterday? We were talking about who can get away with wearing a cape. And the Pope was wearing a cape, but he was doing the 6-7 thing.
2: Yeah, he was with the kids. That was laughing. So cute.
1: That was really cool.
2: It was cute.
1: See, the Pope wears a cape. I think, Chick, maybe you could pull it off.
0: Can I wear a cape?
1: I think so.
0: I don't know.
1: You have a certain gravitas that I don't have.
0: I don't know about that
1: at all.
0: I think
1: so. No, no.
0: I appreciate that. Thank you very much.
1: You have a, admittedly, it's a false front, but you have a certain gravitas.
0: It's very good.
1: You could pull off a cape.
3: Yeah, wear a cape.
0: You're trying to get me to wear a cape because
3: wear a cape
0: tomorrow.
3: We'd love
0: it. I'd look ridiculous is why you want me to wear a
3: cape. You'd be the capist. Well, we'll change that.
4: Make it colorful.
0: Yeah, that's right. We'll workshop that.
3: Yeah.
0: No problem.
1: We'll try to get this show back on the rail.
0: I can't get over the fact that Josh and a rat passed by the concession stand in Boston.
3: No, I mean, I kept a side eye on him in case he turned for my ankle.
2: Yeah.
3: But we did just
0: walk right by each other.
1: Oh, God. Okay. These are the O'Reilly Auto Parts Studios. This is the Bob and Tom Show.
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6: Ladies and gentlemen, Bob and Tom.
3: Chick, you weren't here. You know what he taught us yesterday?
0: I can't imagine.
3: He told us what a party was. And everyone who's here will attest to that.
2: Yeah.
3: We were at a party. You see what that is.
7: Well,
3: many people, some talking in groups, others standing with
7: sometimes
3: them.
7: Liquor.
3: I swear.
2: Oh, yes. He did.
0: What's wrong with you?
7: Various hors d'oeuvres will be laid
0: out. 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How stupid do you think we are? 0 to 10.
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6: Have you or someone you know?
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7: Assumed he meant my school. I didn't show up for my final exam, and I flunked out. But my attorney, Mr. Jensen, explained to Mr. Cooper's attorneys how this would prevent me from becoming a doctor and making millions of dollars over my lifetime. Thanks, Jim.
14: That man is just one of dozens of clients I have helped. Just listen to this young couple who came into my office with a sad story.
15: Well, rock music ruined the reputation of my girlfriend and me. We grew up in a small town and dated all throughout high school.
16: We always behaved very modestly in public and had planned to save ourselves for marriage until we became the talk of the town. Tell him, Jack.
15: You see, Diane and I were outside the Tasty Freeze, minding our own business, sucking down a chili dog.
16: And his hands were not between my knees. Johnny Cougar ruined our reputation. Couldn't walk down the street without people snickering and pointing after that song came out.
14: But now life goes on for Jack and Diane. Yeah. Thanks to our out-of-court settlement, they were able to move to a slightly larger town with larger fast food chains and less nosy neighbors. I'm just here to help people get what's coming to them. If you thought Saturday night really was all right for fighting, contact my office. Or if you thought Pat Benatar really wanted you to hit her with your best shot, just pick up the phone and call me. Did you hear Rock You Like a Hurricane on the radio and immediately evacuate your home? Well, I'm your guy. Perhaps you had a loved one who took the Van Halen song Jump a little too literally.
17: Oh.
14: Give me a ring. There is no reason for you to suffer any longer. I have helped a hotel detective who was out of sight get his job back, as well as a banker lady who was sure all that glittered was gold. And recently, I helped this victim of a stalker.
18: I got real creeped out every time I heard that song by The Police, Every Breath You Take. I realized he was singing about me. Every move you make, I'll be watching you, creepy. Jason Jorgensen was able to get me a nice settlement. Plus, he got that guy ticketed for impersonating a law enforcement official. Oh. The police? Hell, it turns out they ain't even real cops. Jackie sure helped me.
14: Don't let rock and roll ruin your life any longer.
19: The law offices of Joe Johnson do not accept any cases which may end up in an actual court of law. Any settlements awarded are subject to Costa Rican taxes as well as a 3-year waiting period pending counter litigation. Joe Johnson will not be held responsible for any death threats, public mockery, or yard jobs which occur before, during, or after filing lawsuits.
14: Call the law offices of Joe Johnson today.
19: Phone number withheld due to pending litigation.
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0: Hey, welcome back to the Bob and Tom Show. We're in the O'Reilly Auto Parts Studios. There's Christy Lee at the news desk.
2: Hey.
0: There's Pat Godwin.
3: Hey, chick.
0: Hello, Josh Arnold.
3: Hello.
0: There's Ace Cosby.
20: Hey, chick.
0: Hey, I'm Chick McGee, and... remember, it's, that's right, Steely Dan Day, woo! May 19th. I can't dance together. We can't talk at all. May 19th, that's Aretha Franklin. I don't think May 19th is Aretha Franklin's birthday, though.
3: Do you know he does not sing that line, the Aretha Franklin part? Did you know that?
0: I did not know that.
3: Because she got mad, because he changes it to some other blues singer.
0: Oh, no what? Kidding.
3: Yeah, swear to God.
1: Huh. What do you mean, live?
3: Yeah.
2: Oh, I was going to say, it's on the record.
3: No, I mean, if he does that live.
0: Gotcha. Oh,
1: okay. May 19th, that's Aretha Franklin?
2: I need to be excused for a minute. I'll be right back.
0: All right.
1: Well, I've got a
3: what did I say?
1: I have a technical question anyway.
0: It's a female thing.
1: Okay.
15: She's bleeding.
1: Welcome
3: it's
1: back.
3: It's a miracle.
15: That's right. I don't trust nothing.
1: Well, I have a question, but I wanted Christy to be help me to answer it. I was just visiting one of the smallest rooms in the building.
0: Is that right?
3: Oh, your wiener was out.
0: Were you urinating?
1: That it really isn't the issue.
0: I think it might be. We need to know all the what was going on.
3: Tell us.
1: But now that Christy is back in the room,
3: I'm back.
1: Is it disrespectful? Is it disrespectful?
3: Christy, you brought your fart back in with you.
2: God, I can't do anything without you guys.
3: What's that?
1: Could you stop?
17: It's her that did it.
1: I'm trying.
20: You
1: to
20: know
1: make...
20: you would think she's now she's petite. She looked, but her.
1: All right.
2: Yeah, I know it's awful.
3: She farts like Brian Dennehy.
1: I have a fire extinguisher over here.
20: Okay.
1: My question is: it disrespectful to put artwork in a men's room?
2: No.
3: Oh,
20: disrespectful.
2: I mean, a lot of people,
3: you mean to the artist?
2: A lot of people. Yeah, that's true. To
1: anybody.
2: The artist.
1: Oh, for example,
2: in your bathroom, you have.
20: Well, I think I miss the you and Bob and the Dennis Rodman at the urinal picture we used to have in there.
3: Photo.
20: Yeah. I don't know where that went, but yeah, remember we used to have that.
1: That's a real photograph.
20: I know. Yeah, absolutely. Yeah,
1: that was done for a publicity stunt, and I don't know where that went either.
2: Yeah, I don't either.
20: Rodman, of course, a wonderful guy.
1: Did somebody steal that?
20: I think somebody might know who's walking in, bringing you your coffee, by the way.
1: It's tea.
3: Oh, that's embarrassing, isn't it? Oh, that's even more embarrassing.
21: Here you go, Tom. Here's your coffee.
1: Thank you very much.
3: Good.
20: Do you know where the Rodman picture is with him and Bob at the urinal?
22: Yeah, it's in storage.
2: It's in storage, Tom.
20: We put it in storage.
1: But it was someone. So back to my point.
20: Anyway.
1: Ms. Hooker, you can answer this, too. Is it offensive because in the walls in this place are covered in photographs and posters? It's really cool, but... There. I just noticed there's a huge space in that bathroom to put up something. And there's a giant open wall. It used to be covered.
23: Yeah. It used to be covered, and the walls were covered, and they were covered in urine because you guys are gross.
3: Yeah, she is right.
23: We took everything down, had it repainted, and then I just put two big pictures up in each bathroom and left it at that.
3: It looks great.
20: Wait a minute. The pictures on the wall got piss on them?
23: Yeah.
3: After decades of just...
2: Really?
3: You
2: guys are gross.
23: 20-some years, yeah.
20: I agree. We are filthy.
2: Yeah.
1: Well, there was a time...
20: You're aiming at a couple of things.
1: Well, there was a time I could stand 6 feet back and still hit it, but not anymore.
20: No.
1: I'm not sure what's going on back
2: all
1: there.
2: All right.
1: I have
20: the prostate of a 150-year-old man.
17: It's like a grape.
1: As one ages, Christy, the ability to...
2: Yeah.
3: And have you ever peed where there's like sunlight hitting it directly through a window?
20: Glistening?
3: You can see...
2: Yeah. The spray?
3: That it's... There are a lot of offshoot streams. Yes. Even when you think it's just one stream, there's a lot going on.
2: Why don't you just sit down like girls do?
1: Chick does.
20: I'm not above that. I don't sit down every time. As if that's somehow emasculating me. I realize you think it's that guy's a fairy. I know that.
1: Didn't you? You told me you take your shirt off every time you go in there.
20: I like to be unencumbered. Is that a problem?
1: No.
20: Don't you need to be relaxed during the major transaction?
1: I can keep my shirt on and use the facility.
3: I had a roommate who did that, and he swore by it.
20: O'Brien?
2: So was really?
3: It
2: O'Brien?
3: It wasn't. It was Jason Barr.
1: Every time he'd go to the men's room, he'd take his shirt off?
3: Yep. Yeah.
1: Even in a public restroom?
3: I don't know about that.
20: Unlike the Seinfeld episode, though, I've never not remembered to put my shirt back on.
3: Right, right.
20: George forgets he's at a public event.
1: But you were talking about that way before Seinfeld.
20: So. Yeah.
3: Yeah.
1: In any event, I was just thinking we could put some more artwork up there, but you're saying we shouldn't because it'll get covered in urine.
23: I know.
3: That poster, you keep it like a monthly, changeable thing.
23: I know what this is about. You're running out of space for all your posters.
3: We have posters on posters now.
2: We don't need posters
23: in the
2: back.
23: And now it's bled over into the other part of the building. It's out of control.
3: I know, they're not happy about it.
1: By the way, everyone has to sign this new one this afternoon before you leave.
3: Happy to do it. They always look great, but we do have posters on posters out there.
23: Yeah, and framed.
1: Well, that's because Pat Godwin hated the caricature that was done of him on one of the posters.
23: It wasn't just Pat.
17: I think everyone
23: hated it. A lot of us hated
20: it. And by the way, I don't think Pat was wrong, but go ahead.
1: So, knowing that he disliked it, I had a very large one made of it.
20: Oh, okay.
2: Yeah, because you're a really nice guy.
20: So instead of changing the caricature and understanding his concern, you made a bigger picture of the bad one.
1: I changed it on the one iteration of it.
20: Uh-huh.
1: I fixed it up.
20: Okay.
1: And then when there had to be another change made, I went back to the original because I thought it was funnier. But then I the one of Pat that he disliked, I blew up and I put on it, coming in 2031, the Pat Godwin Dry Bar Special. The inside joke being it's taking forever for this thing to come out.
23: But it was good luck because...
1: And as soon as we put that up, the next day Pat found it. It's coming out in June.
17: First week of June.
1: So there we go. But I'm going to have that frame because it's very nice.
23: Okay.
3: Why not?
2: There it is.
17: There it is. Yeah.
3: It's funny. And in Tom's eyes look as insane in his character, don't they?
1: Yeah.
6: That's the day before I went into rehab with the crack eye.
1: The bug eyes. Yeah.
3: You've been up, your eyes are far too white.
20: You've been up 7 days at that point, were you? That's what I thought. Yeah.
1: And it's got, you know, the phrase, what does it say there? The dry bar comedy special from Pat Godwin. And then it has the phrase, what is it, that song?
20: Coming in 2031.
1: What is the line?
6: Well, it's not the exact line.
3: That last song paraphrased. Wasn't good.
1: That last song wasn't good, but at least it was long. Mm-hmm. There we go. Okay, well, let's move forward here. It's time for us to check in with the sporting scene.
20: Yes, let's. Victor Wembanyama.
3: Vicky Wem.
20: That's him. Had 41 points, 24 rebounds, and Dylan Harper finished with 24 points. And a team playoff record, 7 steals. And the Spurs beat the Oklahoma City Thunder in Oklahoma, 122-115 in a double overtime classic. Some are saying, people are talking, best NBA game of the season and probably more to come like
3: this. Is that the scuttlebutt?
20: That's the scuttle. You'll hear it on the street. Hey, best game ever. And I'm surprised, Tom, you're not doing songs from Oklahoma with the Oklahoma City Thunder in the playoffs.
1: Not my favorite.
20: Don't like the play or the movie Oklahoma.
1: It's okay. It's not, it's no South Pacific or West Side Story.
20: How long has it been since you've watched West Side Story? Now, because you said you watched South Pacific.
3: Yeah. About 3 years ago, I watched the original West Side Story, and then I watched the Spielberg West Side Story.
6: Oh, and okay. What are your thoughts?
3: Both have some pretty good, in terms of filmmaking, they're both pretty damn good. But they're just not for me.
1: So the originals.
20: I always was amazed by the pressed slacks and beautiful shirts the gang members were wearing.
1: I thought the color choices by the Sharks, I thought it was really, really excellent.
20: Were they reds and blacks?
1: Oh, no, they like purple. And,
20: they were?
1: Yeah.
20: Okay.
1: And their dancing was just fantastic.
23: Mm-hmm.
20: Yeah, because the Bloods and the Crips dance like that.
1: Of course.
3: Yeah, there's some good stuff in those.
20: And in the NHL last night, Alex Newhook, same as the old Hook, scored his second Game 7 winning goal of the postseason, 11-22 in overtime. The Canadiens 3-2 win over the Sabres on Monday night. Apparently, Tom is a newly hatched Montreal Canadien fan.
1: I don't really care, but two of my friends are Canadian, and they're both rooting for Montreal.
3: I'm a little surprised the Toronto guy's rooting for Montreal.
1: It's kind of a nationalist.
3: Okay, yeah, I got you.
20: Oh, all right.
1: And he lives in Vancouver. Because
3: he must be a Maple Leafs fan.
1: Yeah.
20: And apparently...
1: They haven't won a Canadian Stanley Cup this century.
3: Been a while.
20: They used to win all of them, but nah, yeah, it's been a while.
1: And hockey night in Canada was stolen by the NFL.
20: Only the hockey part wasn't.
1: No, football night in America. Right. That was a Canadian thing that they lifted about 10 years
20: ago.
1: But
20: don't forget USA hockey team. Okay,
1: go ahead.
20: Okay. Umpire Chris Siegel is facing scrutiny after missing 27 calls in one game.
3: Oh boy.
20: The social media account.
3: Don't these guys know their jobs are in jeopardy? You'd think they'd step it up.
20: Well, but the social media account, Umpire Auditor.
3: Oh, boy.
20: I bet they're happy about that.
3: Nobody wants to talk to that guy.
20: Yeah, May 17th.
1: Can you imagine what a dick?
22: Auditor?
3: A sniveling whiner.
8: Well, here's where you missed that call. I'm not sure if you're aware, Mr. Shane Dinks, but...
9: You know, it's not RBIs, it's RBI.
8: That's exactly right. Thank you.
1: Say RBI, I won't talk to you.
20: May 17th game between the Sox and the Cubs saw the highest number of missed calls this season. Through 18 of the calls were against the White Sox. The team still managed a 9-8 walk-off homer.
8: Yeah, here's what's fascinating about the infield fly rule.
20: Yeah.
8: Unbelievable.
1: So has this guy had big money on the Sox, huh?
20: Let's not start that. Yeah. Oh, and look what time it is.
10: Stupid world record.
1: Hey, be quiet. I'm on the phone with Shohei Ohtani's translator. He's got a line.
3: Will you speak English?
1: On the White Sox.
3: I have a lot of money on the line.
20: What happened to that guy?
1: I think he's in jail, isn't he?
20: Did he finally go to jail? Yeah. Embezzlement?
1: That's a good question. It was millions of dollars. Right?
20: Millions. I want to say 10, 20 million, somewhere around in there.
1: And he's another aspect of it is he was a lousy gambler. You'd think with all that inside information, he'd at least win.
22: Good point.
1: That has to be his logic.
22: Good point.
20: How can I lose, he says.
3: Who was the person who was addicted to gambling who said they preferred losing? Did we talk about that?
1: What?
3: Or was this an interview I saw? The guy said he preferred losing because the physical thrill of it, he got more out of it like as a jolt.
22: That's weird.
1: Yikes. Well, somebody's on the cover of Psychiatry Weekly.
3: Yeah.
22: Wow. God.
20: German man has broken the Guinness World Record for the most balloons popped with a toilet plunger in 30 seconds.
1: A lot of questions about this.
3: There's something sexual going on here. These Germans and their toilet sex.
20: Andre.
1: First of all, does the plunger have to be new? I'm just saying, if I really... Do they check it for pins?
20: Andre Ortolf, O-R-T-O-L-F, used a toilet plunger to pop a total of 60 balloons in half a minute. The balloons were attached to the floor in rows of four, allowing Mr. Ortolf to quickly pop the balloons without them moving away from him.
1: Now, his name is Andre Ortolf. I Googled this.
20: Yes.
1: That translates from the German to David Rush.
22: Oh, huh.
1: So
20: what are the odds?
1: This is right up David Rush's alley, and I think
22: here we go.
3: That's a complete waste of time.
1: Now we're watching him take his plunger. And
22: that doesn't look so hard.
20: There is a needle in that plunger or something. Yeah.
1: Well, I wonder if he took, you could take sandpaper and make the edge of the plunger sharper.
20: Yeah. Exactly.
1: Now, he did miss one. He had to go back and hit it again.
20: Okay, he's just touching the balloon.
22: And he's not moving very fast.
1: And the balloons are affixed to the floor.
22: Yeah.
1: So that makes it easier.
3: I'm really concerned at the size of that plunger. That is, you're getting your hands messy if you use that plunger.
23: Have you seen one that, like, a travel plunger? Or they're like this tall.
3: That's so short.
20: Hey, Tom, they have travel plungers.
23: And they're not travel plungers. I think they're sink plungers, actually.
1: Thank you. They're for your sink.
20: Nope, they fit easily in your suitcase. Travel plunger.
1: You know, if I'm going to plunge a toilet in a hotel, I want to have my... I get your home field advantage.
22: You got to have your own.
1: Yeah. David Rush break a record using Bob and Tom balloons?
23: He did. Yeah, we still have a bunch of them.
1: Maybe we should get him on the line.
3: See if he buy those?
23: No, we don't need to get him on the line.
3: He bought those, right?
23: No.
1: We have a pop-up shop you can go to and you can buy...
3: Apparently balloons are free.
1: You can buy shirts and stuff and hats. And, this is right up his alley. He could destroy this record.
22: Yeah, I think so.
1: So, David...
20: Something fishy here somehow.
1: Yeah,
3: And also my back hurt kind of watching it too. Didn't it look like your back
23: was putting a lot into it that wasn't necessary? Yeah.
3: Bent over like that.
22: Yeah. Okay. Just walking like that.
1: One for the Germans, 200 for David Rush. Okay, let's go. Right. Is that sports?
20: Yes, that's sports. Ding-a-ling.
1: Thank you very much. Coming up, Christy Lee. We have
22: watermelon in the news today and a couple of
1: have you seen
22: stories. This
1: guy?
22: Yes.
1: What? And you want to go tell the girls what's...
22: No, I'm not going to. We're going to talk about it when we come back.
20: Uh-oh. A guy and a watermelon?
1: No, this guy's super... He's a super hot... they don't call him an influencer. What
22: he's a content creator.
1: Oh, a content creator. But he's this interesting guy.
22: Ben Bradley, yeah.
1: He started a really cool thing involving charity and watermelons. It's kind of like the... what was the water thing?
3: The ice bucket challenge.
1: Similar to that, and it's raising money for a great cause.
3: Oh, okay, good.
1: It's cool.
3: It's not wasting watermelon, though, is it?
1: I think you can still eat the watermelon if you don't mind picking pubic hair out of it. Okay, we'll find out what I'm talking about.
20: What?
1: No. From the O'Reilly Auto Parts Studios, this is the Bob and Tom Show.
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3: Where is this Trevi Fountain?
22: It's in Rome.
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3: I'm saying 50% of people don't know the Trevi Fountain.
20: I think it's higher.
3: Yeah.
20: It's
3: got
20: to
3: be higher.
20: Not everyone went to Paris to pick up his sister's cats.
22: Walking backward.
1: It was Milan, Italy, you loser.
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3: All the things you over-explain, the Trevi Fountain is a given.
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22: Well, hi, Chick McGee.
20: Hi there.
22: Welcome back.
20: You all right? Thank you.
22: I'm good.
20: Everything okay over there?
22: Doing fast.
20: All right. How about your bathroom bathroom habits? They okay?
22: It's my back, buddy. It's my back. I'm down in the back.
20: No kidding.
22: Yes. I've never, ever had this problem before.
20: Pat, you're closest. She needs a deep tissue massage.
22: I could
17: provide that.
22: Really?
20: There you go.
17: Not so deep, but just a little deep. Not deep, deep.
1: You know what happened?
17: What do you need?
1: Pat would throw out his back trying to fix hers.
20: Let me tell you, the depth of your massage is just fine.
17: Okay.
20: Thank you. Yes.
3: Some might say perfect.
20: Yes. Isn't that the code word? It's small. Oh, no, it's perfect. Okay. We know what you're saying. That's Josh Arnold. There's Ace Cosby.
3: Howdy.
20: I'm Chick McGee. And, don't forget, it's Steely Dan Day, May 19th.
14: No, we can't dance together.
20: Did you like this song at all? Do you care for it?
1: I love this one.
20: No kidding. Not my favorite Steely Dan song.
1: Oh, good one.
20: They got the weird Kenny G... Whatever he
1: I like, it's very unusual that I like that synth.
22: You don't like this one?
20: No, it's okay.
3: Yeah. I'm with you. It's okay.
20: Yeah.
3: You guys know me. I'm a can't buy a thrill guy. That's my Steely Dan wheelhouse.
20: But I know you don't like him. Just Kid Charlemagne. That's my favorite
1: Steely Dan.
3: Dance in the car. Yeah, that's a mess. That song's a mess.
17: It cannot find a beat.
1: That's the one about Owsley and...
3: The story's impeneterable.
1: It's about making acid and the cops are knocking at the door.
20: And that guitar solo, Larry Carlton, that's been voted the favorite Steely Dan guitar solo.
3: Yeah, no, it's I respect everybody's opinions.
1: All right. Now we're not wearing a bucket over his head while he's playing.
3: Yeah, no.
20: You got a problem with Buckethead, don't you?
3: And I forget, is it Mushroom Head? No, who is the Buckethead band? I forget.
20: It's Buckethead.
3: But he plays in a band.
16: He was in Guns N' Roses for a short time.
3: Right, but I forget where he started and where...
1: Well, he started the Kentucky Fried Chicken franchise.
20: Oh!
1: So he was
20: a bucket of chicken?
3: A bucket?
20: Yes.
3: Now,
20: I could. Yeah, absolutely.
3: I would hurt.
20: Oh, sure.
3: Yeah. But I could do it.
22: Any of you had the chicken pot pie at Kentucky Fried Chicken?
20: Oh, it's amazing.
3: It is very good.
22: One of the ladies that I follow on Instagram, she's an amazing chef, said it's the top three chicken pot pie in the world she's ever had.
3: It's tasty.
22: I have not had
3: one. A really fine crust.
22: Really?
3: Like a good crust.
22: I got to try it.
1: On my list of things I don't eat enough. Love chicken pot pie.
22: I love chicken pot pie,
1: and that's
22: too.
1: A favorite at emergency rooms everywhere because they have to do tongue replacement surgery.
22: Yeah,
1: there's something about that the internal temperature of a properly cooked chicken pot pie melts steel.
22: You know that story? I dumped one on my lap when I was in high school.
20: Oh,
22: yeah, because you know how you put it on the plate on your lap and then you take the pot pie
20: right on your nanny.
22: Yeah, I have scars on my thigh from that.
1: You were going with thighs. Thanks for going with thighs.
20: I just wish we could have put that motion. She reenacted dumping the pot pie.
3: I just liked how she used second person. You know how you put the plate on your lap and then you dump the chicken pot pie on it.
17: Like we're wrong.
3: No, we don't. That is not.
17: I've never done that.
22: Well, I didn't. I'll never do it again.
1: Okay, let's go move forward here. Have we completed our sports broadcast?
20: Yes, sir. We have.
1: Okay, very good. What have you got over
20: Cavs
1: there?
20: Cavs and the Knicks tonight, by the way. Go ahead.
22: Yeah. Social media users are raising money for the American Heart Association by crushing watermelons. That's right.
1: Now, this is a specific thing for women with heart issues. It's very important. But like I said before, it's kind of on the same track as the ALS ice bucket thing.
22: Yes, to raise awareness for women's cardiovascular health, content creator Thorne Bradley made a post explaining that he would crush a watermelon between his thighs if his followers contributed to the campaign.
1: Now, it must be noted, this guy is a real studly-looking, like, lumberjack dude.
22: Do we have video of this? Oh. After raising $50,000 in a week, Mr. Bradley made good on his promise, sharing a video of himself placing a watermelon between his thighs, cracking it open, and enjoying the spoils before challenging others to do the same.
20: Now, I'd like to get a look at him crushing the watermelon, because if you pull your legs apart and then slam them together, it's infinitely easier to break something, like, instead of just holding it and then crushing it. You know what I'm trying to say?
3: Yeah.
22: Oh, I know what you're saying, but a watermelon, that's got some thick skin on it.
1: Yeah, sure.
22: And how big is it?
1: And apparently the audio, did we able to find it?
3: Okay. Apparently it's real long.
22: After the video received millions of views, several others have followed suit. The watermelon crushers have now raised over $217,000 for the American Heart Association. As for the appeal of the challenge, many creators are vocal, grunting, moaning while attempting to crush a watermelon.
3: I imagine so.
20: Yeah. What are you doing in there? I'm just crushing some watermelon.
1: Kind of cool. Kind of a good thing. It made me look back at the ice bucket challenge.
22: Yeah.
1: Which was still a great thing. Did a lot of good. Although we have to make it clear that dumping buckets of cold water on people with ALS does not cure it.
3: Oh, I think you may have misunderstood.
20: I don't think anybody
3: was. It was
20: anybody
3: for
20: you.
3: ALS. It wasn't.
1: Yeah.
20: I submit this. I enjoy the fragrance of watermelon.
3: Yeah.
20: But not the taste so much.
3: Oh, okay.
22: Really?
20: Isn't that interesting?
22: I don't like watermelon.
3: That is something.
22: Like watermelon liqueur or anything. I love a watermelon, but.
1: But that ties right in, because there's a new health survey about how good watermelon is for you.
22: That's right. There sure is.
20: Isn't it mostly water?
3: I thought it was something like an insane amount of water, like 90%, which is fine.
20: That's you don't get watermelon for the roughage, I don't think. Do you?
3: I don't know.
20: Well,
6: what about watermelon sugar?
1: In part.
22: Watermelon sugar.
20: Are you supposed to eat the rind, the husk, if you will?
22: So recent research suggests watermelon may offer more health benefits than previously thought.
20: Well,
22: one study found watermelon eaters generally had healthier diets overall, consuming more fiber, potassium, vitamin C and A, and antioxidants like lycopene. Also, watermelon juice may help support blood flow, heart function, and vascular health. Researchers say with watermelon being about 92% water, it also remains a hydrating choice during hot weather and after exercise.
1: But let's not forget, I think we all learned this either from parents or grandparents, if you swallow a black seed...
22: It grows in your tummy.
1: And it's fatal. Yeah. You will.
22: They didn't say it would kill you, but they'd say
6: it
22: would
6: killed
22: grow.
6: Well, it killed Liberace, didn't it?
22: He had a watermelon in his tummy?
6: Watermelon diet.
22: Oh, I didn't know that.
1: Weren't you told when you were a kid that, what was it, bubble gum and watermelon seeds stay in your stomach for 7 years? Wasn't there some...
3: I definitely heard it with bubble gum.
20: Well,
3: yeah.
20: No,
22: mine went farther. Forever. It would stay in your stomach forever. Yeah.
1: I'd like to start for those of you that get the fruit cup instead of the French fries at lunch, like me at this point, I'd like to vote pineapple out of the fruit cup. And I would also like to replace the honeydew melon with watermelon, if that's possible.
20: The honeydew needs to disappear.
22: Honeydew needs to go away, period.
20: I say honey, don't.
22: Yeah, I am with you.
3: You guys like honeydew just by itself?
22: No.
6: Sometimes.
3: You don't want it at all?
6: It's ripe enough.
22: It's just never ripe enough, is it?
6: Right. No.
1: Pat,
6: no.
1: He said honey, don't. Does that remind you of anything?
6: The Beatles song?
1: Of course.
6: Oh, I love that song. Ringo sang.
20: Hey, it's the Beatles.
1: It's one of Ringo's. When we come back, Christy, what are we going to talk about?
22: We have Spam Dog coming up.
1: All right.
20: Spam what?
22: Dog.
20: Oh, I thought I said spam dong.
3: I don't know if I want this to be a hot dog made out of spam or a dog who just really enjoys spam.
22: Well, you'll find out.
3: All right.
20: Or also, a dog made out of spam.
1: Also, we have a list of vanity plates that the state of Maine has said out.
3: I saw one yesterday. I was shocked that it made its way through.
1: Oh, I want to hear it.
3: S-M-U-T space S-L-T. Smut slut.
22: What?
3: It made it through.
20: Huh.
3: And I followed her for 40 minutes. And if I didn't pull up and she had shaded windows.
20: No. Oh, come on.
3: I want to see the smut slut.
1: Why would you want to have that?
3: I have no idea.
1: We'll come back and find out from the O'Reilly Auto Parts Studios. 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
28: And how much you can be annoyed by the same person. I've never loved somebody more than myself or been annoyed by somebody more than myself. Like in the course of any given day, I have a moment where I'm like, I couldn't love you anymore. And then I also have a moment where I'm like, I'm going to leave you at the next gas station.
1: Hey, Dan.
28: Stop talking. Now, did your kids all go through the question, why? Why?
1: Oh,
28: why?
1: Yeah, absolutely.
28: Oh, he never, for a year. It's been a nonstop barrage of questions, and it's a question, and it's the opposite. Why are we going to the park? Well, because it'd be fun to go to the park.
1: No. You know why? You know your answer? What? Because
22: I said so.
28: You know,
22: because
28: I found myself saying that. I'm like, I'm not going to say that, and now I'm like, because Daddy said so. That's why we're going there. Oh, and I find myself, but it's not just, why are we going to the park? Why are we not going to the park? Where are we going then? Why are we not going then? Why are you on a chair? Why is the rope from the fan? Why are you quiet? Why are you swinging? Why is there a note on the table?
1: Why aren't you saying anything?
28: Yeah, why are you saying anything? Why? And he's a know-it-all now, like a three-year-old. And they're the worst know-it-alls because their knowledge base is almost zero. Mm-hmm. He doesn't know anything. And he questions everything. Like, I'll be reading him a story. Everything's a challenge. Just like, and then the jaguar walked through the forest. That's a tiger. No, says jaguar.
1: Uh-huh. Nope, it's a tiger.
28: Yeah, he's like, you're wrong. And I'm like, okay, let's play a little game. Raise your hand if you have a degree. Oh, this is embarrassing. I graduated on the dean's list. You can't wipe your own butt. That's a jaguar. This is a winner. Next story.
3: I babysat a cat a couple weeks ago. No, it went in the show.
1: Oh,
3: then he started picking his out of his litter box and dropping him in the middle of the living room floor.
1: Well, this is a protest.
3: It did seem like some sort of action. Cats are jerks, basically.
1: Can be.
3: Cats are jerks.
29: But I can't stand the endorsements that come after that because everybody's going to have their own shoe and selling shoes and telling these kids to buy shoes because, honestly, I don't care what kind of shoe an athlete wears, and neither should you. My question is, what kind of shoe does a black surgeon or lawyer wear? Yeah. What is Johnny Cochran wearing? That should be the commercial. Mm-hmm. When you can get a brother off a double homicide the whole world knows he's guilty of, that's a bad shoe.
30: And now, from the Bob and Tom Archives, we dust off another classic. classic. A moment of frivolity.
22: Hey, there's a new poll out there, and I know how much you like those, Tom, that suggests Americans may be getting ruder. Nearly 70% of those questioned in the poll say Americans are more rude than they were 20 or 30 years ago.
1: No kidding.
22: People think parents are to blame for not teaching good manners to their children.
1: You suffer from a little road rage.
4: Let me ask you this. I'll ask you after I answer this phone call.
22: All right.
4: Good morning, Bob and Tom Show.
7: Bob and Tom Show?
4: Yes.
7: This is Gary from the polling center.
4: Hi, Gary.
7: I don't know if you heard about our poll results, about Americans getting ruder.
4: We just
1: heard about hell, that. Gary.
7: Oh, my God.
1: Well, hang up on Gary.
7: This is exactly the kind of thing that we're facing.
1: Why don't you put a big lip lock on my right cheek?
4: Hey, Gary.
1: Huh?
4: Gary, okay. Eat me.
1: Cram it, Gary. you know what cram it means? Don't ever call this number again, you
8: Thanks
1: loser.
8: A lot, ass face.
1: nice job.
8: Wow. Some people.
4: Wow. Never mind. I'll table my question for later.
1: This is Brian Regan.
4: Yep.
1: And do you remember this discussion about... I thought he really hit the nail on the head here.
9: I don't know how to fly yet myself. Mm-hmm. I mean, I have to travel, so, you know, and we all deal with the security thing. The thing that bothers me is when you go through the X-ray area, the businessmen who make way too big a deal out of their computers. You ever hear these guys?
4: Uh-huh.
9: Excuse me, I have a computer. I have a computer here. I don't know how you're going to handle this. My computer. Oh, is he from the future? They've been around a while, pal. I think they have a way to handle your computation machine. I'm going to do that with an Etch-a-Sketch, you know, just, excuse me, my laptop. What's that? And is he at work? You start fiddling with the knobs. You want to see the screen change? Shake it over your head. I don't want to brag, but that's a staircase.
4: Yeah.
8: There you go.
4: I was very good at those.
9: I like to sit in the back of the plane, except for one thing. All the good meals run out.
4: Yeah.
9: You know, you're poking your head out from row 199. The flight attendants, is like they're like tiny. They're so far away. And you can hear the good meals getting snagged, you know, because the way it's shaped, you can hear them, even though you can't really see them. You can hear, we have a turkey sandwich, a chicken quesadilla, and a cold fish head. I'm in the back going, oh, no. I wonder what I'm going to get. And then when they get to the back, they have to do that flight attendant psychology stuff they learn. They have to pretend like the good stuff never even existed.
4: Uh-huh.
9: It never even was. Would you like a nice cold fish head? Would you like a head of fish? They're frozen solid. The eyeball's in there and the skeleton's coming out. It comes with a turnip and a spork. Oh, I was wishing you'd have one of them left. Wishing upon a star.
30: 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This is Bob and Tom 24/7.
1: We have a phone call on line 8.
4: This is great. Morning, Bob and Tom Show.
10: Hey, Bob, Tom, you guys rock.
4: Thank you. Who's this?
10: Hey, it's Chad out of Illinois.
1: Now, Chad, it's my understanding from the note I've just been passed that you have hit a number of deer in your career as a driver. As you may or may not have heard, Chick McGee hit a deer on the way into work.
4: He mangled a deer coming in this morning.
10: Oh, I've hit 11 of them in 3 years.
1: Wow. Holy moly.
28: Wow.
4: Wow.
1: I don't know if you'd hit that many if you were trying.
4: You work in a deer park?
10: No.
1: Roadmate.
28: That qualifies you as a marksman.
1: Road maintenance deer park.
4: Yeah.
1: Is your car made out of corn? What?
10: No. I think my wife's been spraying that deer scent on it because mostly bucks.
4: Wow.
1: I beg your pardon?
4: Mostly bucks.
12: Wow. What?
4: Bucks.
28: Oh, okay. Wow.
4: Bucks. Can you people open your ears and listen to what the man's saying?
1: I said his wife sprays deer stuff in his car, but mostly
4: bucks. Thank you very much.
1: There's a woman you want to have around.
4: Yeah.
10: I believe that animal conspiracy theory to a T.
4: Well, apparently you're a marked man as far as the deer are concerned. 11 deer.
28: Man.
12: Man.
1: Well, be careful out there. How many cars have you had to replace?
10: I've replaced 4 of them.
4: Oh. Jeez.
1: I wouldn't want to be your insurer.
4: Oh, no kidding.
10: Yeah, they don't like me very well.
4: I guess not. Well, thanks for calling.
10: All right, thank you.
4: Bye.
12: Bye.
28: That would have been funny if he was in his car. If he
4: bam!
28: Bam!
4: What the heck was that?
1: 12.
28: Make that 12. That's a dozen.
1: Now, would that be irony? What would that be?
4: That would be
28: That's
4: irony.
28: A dozen.
1: That would be, my gosh.
13: He's the Harry Truman of...
4: Well, the buck stops here.
28: Oh, look there you go. Nice.
0: We have a
4: I'll get that phone call. Morning, Bob and Tom Show.
5: Well, good morning. This is Mr. Sound Effects 2 calling.
4: Oh, Mr. Sound Effects 2. How are you?
5: Well, I'm doing fine. I've been listening to your little radio show here this morning.
4: Yeah.
5: Here at the rest stop as I was preparing for my shows here at the KOA campgrounds. We have shows at 9, 11, 1, 3, 5, and a Twilight Sounds Spectacular at 7:30, Bob.
4: Lovely.
5: Chick, I heard of your little incident this morning.
0: Yes, a deer jumped out in front of me, Mr.
5: Well, that's what I heard. Coincidentally, that is one of the many sound effects that crowds clamor for. And, of course, as everyone knows, Mr. Sound Effects does not use anything but his mouth and a microphone.
4: Let me ask you this, Mr. Sound Effects. What side of the coin do you do the sound effect of the deer? Do you do the deer getting hit or the car getting hit?
5: Well, you're going to have to just listen to it for yourself.
4: All right.
5: Because this is rather complicated. You've heard my famous dogs under a table.
4: Love that.
0: Sure.
5: Well, this is deer under a fender with, with dogs showing up and dragging the carcass away. We hear Chick's car coming down the highway. I hope you'll listen.
4: This is you and a microphone.
5: Yes, I'm turning around. I'm turning around now, and now I'm turning back around, and it goes a little something like this.

0: There you are.
1: Oh, fabulous.
2: Nice. Bravo.
0: Thank bravo. You very much. Thank you.
1: Can you
0: thank
1: keep you. Bravo. All with your mouth.
3: Morning laughter just might be the best medicine.
1: No matter how hard I try, can't keep my hands off my face.
3: Bob and Tom Radio. If you missed a few minutes or just want to hear it again, the all-day replay. Bob and Tom Radio.
4: The Clash. Welcome back to the Bob and Tom Show. We're in the O'Reilly Auto Parts studio. Christy Lee at the news desk.
5: Hey, Chick.
4: Hey. There's Pat Godwin.
6: Hey, Chick.
4: How you doing?
6: I'm doing good. How about yourself?
4: Oh, that haircut. Yeah.
6: You too.
4: It's amazing. Well, yeah, you used the term, got my ears lowered.
7: Oh, my grandma used to say that a lot.
4: No kidding.
7: Yeah.
4: That's interesting. There's Josh Arnold.
7: Hi. Is this one of those lyrics where if I sing it, everybody knows the following lyric? Let me give it a shot.
5: Okay.
4: Okay.
7: Sharif don't like it.
8: Rock the Casbah.
9: Rock the Casbah.
4: Maybe.
7: I think so, yeah.
4: There's Ace Cosby.
5: Hello. Hey, that worked.
4: I'm Chick.
10: My 10-year-old daughter walked by the other day. It's all this classic rock for us that we're used to. It's showing up in so many TV shows and stuff. Yeah, she walks by singing The Clash. Where'd you hear that?
5: But don't you think that's one of those songs that just always sounds fresh? Like it never gets old?
10: Absolutely.
7: Yeah. Should I Stay or Should I Go is also up there.
10: Right. That's the one she was singing.
7: Yeah.
10: And apparently that showed up in Stranger Things.
4: Boy, that piano sounds good, don't it?
6: Yeah.
4: Did you play that on the piano, Pat?
6: You gave me a couple hours.
4: Okay.
7: Oh, no, go ahead. Pat, go ahead.
10: Go practice.
7: There he goes. He's doing it.
6: That's me right there. You
5: have to let pew, pew, pew, pew, pew.
4: No?
10: Next.
4: Oh, okay.
7: Have you guys ever been to a Casbah?
5: I have not. Have you?
4: I've been to a cash bar.
7: That's not what they mean by this?
4: Hey,
7: go to the Casbah.
10: What was it was always the line, take me to the Casbah.
7: I don't know what that's from.
4: I don't remember that.
5: What is a Casbah?
4: It sounds like something Dorothy L'Amour would have said.
10: Yeah, it's sort of this Bob Hope, Bing Crosby, take me to the Casbah.
5: Is that where you smoke a hookah and...
7: I think it's a fine guess.
5: Turkish tea and I don't know.
10: It sounds like to me like probably a lot of foreign hookers.
5: Oh, really?
10: Yeah.
5: That's what
4: but I don't think the...
10: Rampant with venereal disease.
7: Where can I get the foreign hookers?
4: I don't think the hookers are foreign from where they are.
7: Right.
10: Yeah, the native hookers.
7: We just call them hookers here.
4: Yeah, yeah.
10: Okay, very good.
4: That's interesting.
10: No, you got to know the difference between a hookah and a hooker.
4: We just call Chinese food.
10: Okay.
7: You want a hookah or a hookah?
10: I'm sorry. Christy, what have you got over there?
5: State officials...
7: You smoke one smokes you.
5: State officials in Maine are now enforcing a law aimed at cracking down on vulgar vanity license plates, including the one made famous by the viral MILF-mobile.
7: Yeah.
4: The MILF-mobile?
5: Yeah, Brittany Glidden's minivan featured several irreverent stickers, including condoms prevent minivans, along with the vanity plate that read, now you ready?
10: Yeah, you have to spell this one.
5: T-I-T-S-O-U-T.
4: T-I-T-S-O-U-T.
5: But there's a space between every... It's T space, I space...
7: Well, cleavage between them.
4: Yeah,
5: thank you. Nicely done. Maine lawmakers passed a law allowing the state to reject or revoke vanity plates considered profane, obscene, sexually explicit, or derogatory.
4: Well, it's the children.
5: Most states do that now. They have since reviewed existing vanity plates and revoked nearly 300 that they deemed inappropriate.
10: I've got a list of them. Some of them I can't even read in the radio. Here's one that they got rid of. Again, you might want to write this down. L8R... Mm-hmm. BTCH.
7: Later, bitch.
4: I would have said later, butt cheek.
5: It's up for interpretation.
10: How this ever got through, I can read part of it. It was BUT and then F, essentially.
7: Unbelievable.
10: Three of the words associated with the F word. I mean, really?
4: Really?
10: It's my understanding that a lot of these now that they circulate among the states. Okay, watch out for this one. IDGA, F word essentially.
4: Oh, yeah. I have none left to give.
10: Right? No, I don't give.
4: Uh-huh.
10: This one begins with a PHUK.
5: No, yes. Yeah,
4: nice.
7: Oh, it's a Taiwanese, yeah.
10: Yeah, and that these are, this is the list of 420 plates vulgar enough to be banned.
5: Well, maybe they love to visit Phuket, Thailand.
10: Not
7: pronounced.
10: No,
5: I know.
7: No,
5: I'm
10: and you just saw one that said, what was it again?
7: It was SMUT space SLT.
5: I can't believe and Smut got through.
7: I was surprised that even Smut got through.
5: Yeah.
10: But why would you want to have that?
5: Because she's a nasty
7: What
5: girl.
7: Do you think? Smut slut.
10: I mean, are you in line to pick up the kids at school?
5: Well, maybe she doesn't have kids.
7: I don't. Boy, we don't know if Smut slut's a mom.
5: Yeah, it could be a man. Maybe he likes.
7: He likes smuts. Smuts. And I was even trying to give the person the benefit of the doubt. Could it be even smut slot?
4: Somehow, smut slot is dirty.
7: Because what do you got? Slot, slit, and slat. Those are all terrible.
5: Yeah.
7: So,
4: you know, when I first got here, I was so excited I was going to get a personalized license plate.
5: Yeah.
4: And Tom walks up to me, and I tell him excitedly, and he goes, "What's the matter? Your car not getting keyed enough?"
7: Yeah. So, I think the one you have, 182-9556, is good.
4: Yeah. Thanks.
7: So. Oh,
4: wait a minute.
10: Well,
7: in fact, I feel a little bad talking about Smut Slut.
4: That actually exists.
7: Huh? Yeah.
4: Okay. Yeah, probably shouldn't have done that.
10: Well, anyway,
5: gonna hunt you down.
10: Be careful. They're all floating around out there.
7: Man shot by Smuts.
10: A quick reminder.
4: Ambulance with a car in the background with a plate.
10: Two things I'll remind you of.
5: Yes.
10: One, Patty G is going to be doing a special show at Shakespeare's, a club in Kalamazoo, Michigan on May 30th. That'll be cool.
7: Yes,
10: and
7: sir.
10: Then also, we've popped up our pop-up shop one more time. So if you get a chance, go to bobandtom.com and you can see what we've got going.
4: Popped open.
10: Some cool shirts. And hats, et cetera, et cetera. Now, Christy, what else you got over there?
5: A community college student from Michigan will be the first woman to
7: not be a stripper.
4: That does seem to be the...
10: Really?
4: Yeah.
10: That's
4: I'm just doing the...
10: Community college equals stripper to you?
4: I'm working through community college doing this.
5: She's a badass. Wait. She's going to represent the United States at the World Welding Competition. Now, do you feel bad?
7: Do I ever?
4: There's a welding... There's a welding competition, huh?
5: Maybe she's just like the lady in Flashdance.
7: Right.
5: Jennifer Beals, yeah. 21-year-old Michaela Sposito, a student at Washtenaw Community College, is heading to the World Skills Competition in China after winning the USA Weld Trials in Alabama earlier this year.
10: So she's a badass. This is great.
5: Yeah. Described as the Olympics of the skilled trades, World Skills determine the globe's best in technical disciplines that include construction, information technology, manufacturing, robotics, and welding.
7: And she does all those things a different day of the week.
5: So
7: Sunday, information technology. Monday, engineering. Tuesday, weld. Wednesday.
10: Oh, I was wondering where we were going.
4: That was a long way, but we were in for everything.
5: Yeah.
10: Well worth it.
4: Isn't this
7: I don't know.
10: One of my favorites.
4: Isn't this the plot to Flashdance?
5: Yeah.
7: Yeah. You know, I've never seen it.
5: What?
7: I've only seen the famous clip.
10: Me too.
5: You've never seen Flashdance?
7: I haven't seen that, and I should.
5: Yeah.
10: Who's the woman in there?
5: Jennifer Beals.
2: Jennifer Beals.
10: Is she still out there?
2: She certainly
7: she
2: is.
7: She does show up, yeah.
4: She was in the L Word or something,
5: yeah,
4: wasn't she?
5: Yeah, something like that.
4: A little bit.
7: I've never seen an officer and a gentleman.
5: What?
7: Do I need to see that?
5: Yes.
4: That's pretty good, yeah.
7: All right.
4: Yeah. Mayonnaise. Remember that.
7: Okay.
10: Yeah. Girl welds in China. Sounds like a porno you might enjoy.
4: You know, I've always told you it's not porno. It's porn.
5: Yeah, that drives me.
4: And then over the weekend, porno was an answer in one of the crossword puzzles.
7: I'm not going to say I'd enjoy it, but if the caption said girl welds in China, I think I am clicking it to see what the hell's going on.
10: Yeah, what's going on here? I'm sure there's probably some guy who'd be turned on by a woman just wearing the welding mask.
7: I kind of don't. There's something about that, isn't there?
10: Mysterious.
5: Well, yeah.
4: Well, yeah.
7: If a smoking hot body and she's wearing that mask and she's really focused on that work.
5: You're gonna love Flashdance.
2: That's pretty much it.
5: Yeah.
7: I've got to see it.
10: You kind of wondering she could pop.

0: I'm sorry.
1: One of my favorite things is cars. Mm-hmm. Do you know how long it's been since I've bought a new car? Almost 3 years, because I love my Tucson Hybrid that much. And believe me, that's saying a lot, because I don't keep cars around. Or husband. No, I'm just kidding.
2: Or husbands. Yeah, I was thinking it.
1: I'm keeping this one. Is that okay?
2: Well,
1: 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And did I mention fabulous gas mileage? And then times like these, that doesn't hurt either. The hybrids from Hyundai.
0: Notice the hybrids at the Indy 500
1: in the
0: qualifying. That was kind of cool. Mm-hmm. We're going to be doing a special edition of this show, by the way, coming up on Friday. It's something at the Indianapolis Motor Speedway called Carb Day. We'll be celebrating. You can join us, it'll be fun. I just found out that Rob Gronkowski is going to be one of the guys participating at the Indy 500 in the famous snake pit.
2: He's the Grand Marshal. Yeah.
0: And I think wherever he goes, someone's having a good time.
1: Oh, yeah.
0: That guy is really cool. He's really having a great time. When we come back, we're going to have a great time. We have interesting things going on in the world of spam, not the computer kind, but the kind you get to eat, and a photograph that is going to make everybody kind of reel back and go, oh, God. And in advance, I'll say...
2: Don't make that noise again.
0: I'll say you're welcome.
1: Okay.
0: Okay? Your hint is rectum rider. These are the O'Reilly Auto Parts Studios. 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

0: it's just not cricket. 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
1: Kids, you're watching. Times it by three, then subtract by two. They never clean their plates or eat the crust anyways. But you still need three sets to cover the two mandatory meals and a snack. You have to serve a snack every day. It's state law. But the holy grail of daycare is Cheerios, Holly. I swear to God it is. Buy them in bulk and lay them out. And not just a small pile of them. Fill your sandbox with them. Heck, at the end of the day, you'll probably have to go dig the kids out of there. I swear to God Chuck E. Cheese has stole that idea from us. They got that ball pit idea from our Cheerio chamber. We had the sandbox and three kiddie pools filled with them. I swear to God, man, it's like a snack and sleeper all in one. Here's another daycare tip. Make sure your TV and VCR work. Then pre-tape a whole bunch of kid shows that'll keep them occupied watching TV all day. And make sure they watch Cops. I swear to God they should. I mean, it's important for these small fries to learn about the law and cop shows early on. It's educational, man. I swear to God, 15 years from now, when they get dragged into juvie, they're going to be glad you made them watch Barney Miller instead of Barney the Dinosaur. I did my part, too, man. Mom Phyllis put me in charge of crafts, like, once a week. It was easy. Just be creative with them. Me and the kids did everything together. First thing we did was fix old man Morton's roof on his carport. I got $6.50 an hour, and the kids got to play in a sprinkler all afternoon for helping out. And the great thing is, kids don't know the difference between games and work. And we played this one game after the carport repair called Pick Up the Nails. It's like a win-win. We did everything together. We made ashtrays out of hubcaps, and every kid that graduated our daycare got homemade nunchucks. It's amazing what you can do with PVC pipe and a chain off an old wallet. The best part, though, was going through my mom Phyllis's day planner and getting all the numbers of the single moms who sent their kids to us. I swear to God, those were some lucky digits. I got wigged out, though, when a couple of kids started calling me daddy right to my face. So we didn't have craft day for like 2 months one year. So good luck, Holly. And if you need any help putting a chain link fence in the backyard, just call me. I got about 12 kids with me that work hard and cheap. I swear to God they do. Just call my pager. I gotta go.
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5: Welcome back to the Bob and Tom Show. We are in the O'Reilly Auto Parts Studios. There is Christy Lee at the news desk.
6: Hello.
5: There is Pat Godwin.
7: Hey, chick.
5: Guitar, 1 foot from him, if that far. There's Josh Arnold.
8: Hi.
5: There's Ace Cosby.
9: Welcome back.
5: Thank you. I'm Chick. Hello, Tom.
10: Hello, Chick. I thought we'd shake things up.
5: Shake it up.
10: Why don't we do a little bit of a history a little early? We typically do later in the show, but...
6: I'm all ears.
5: Well, there's already... only one thing. May 19, Tom.
11: May 19.
5: No?
10: Once again, this is, unofficially Steely Dan Day.
5: Great song. May 19.
10: Yeah, I didn't realize that. I'm aware of May the 4th be with you.
5: So and like... September 21st and Earth, Wind, and Fire.
10: Yeah, of course. Yeah.
6: I'm going to be listening to Steely Dan today.
5: There you go.
10: We'll start with, this is a little rough.
5: All right.
10: 1536, Anne Boleyn executed.
6: Yeah. She got the short end.
5: No, she got the, it wasn't the guillotine, it was the axe, right?
8: Yeah, why did he cut off her head, Chick?
10: It was illegal to be a woman.
5: No.
6: Yeah.
10: Back then.
5: It was where the noise was coming from.
8: Oh, that's
10: right. Oh, I see.
6: She wouldn't give him an heir. Made up a bunch of stories about her. I know a lot about Anne Boleyn. I feel for her.
5: Wouldn't give him a baby.
8: Boy, this day in her story, am I right?
6: Insinuated she had relations with her brother and that she had...
10: All this is made up.
6: Killed her brother, too.
5: This ain't Game of Thrones.
6: He killed them both.
10: Does it make you want to listen to Herman's Hermits?
6: No, why would
8: nothing
6: I want to do
8: does.
6: That?
5: Nothing
8: ever does.
5: Nothing would ever make me...
10: You know, that great song, I'm Henry VIII, I am.
5: I have never cared.
8: And it's really not about Henry VIII. It's about, he's just calling himself that.
10: He's but I mean, it references Henry VIII. It's
8: unfairly.
10: How about this one?
5: A rare misstep.
10: Cinema, 1977, the premiere of Smokey and the Bandit.
5: That's a romp.
10: The Fast and Furious of the 70s.
8: That's a fun one.
10: Cool nicknames.
5: The Snowman.
10: Yeah, they're good movie.
5: Jerry Reed, the Bandit.
10: Jerry Reed, great guitar player, great singer.
8: Hey, could you point?
10: Passable actor.
8: That's one of those movies that was a lot of fun and spawned arguably the worst sequels. Like, neither of them are worth a crud.
5: One of the sequels, weren't they, the Bandit was moving a giant trout, a framed trout or something? Some sort of fish, I think.
10: 1999, Star Wars. Now, this is where this gets a little squirrely. Episode 1, The Phantom Menace. That was very confusing. I remember how...
5: Because the first one that came out was 4.
10: Yeah, and that's, in my mind, number 4. The best one. But
5: right.
10: Yeah, The Phantom Menace. Remember, people were camping out. It was a huge deal.
5: I think that one has Darth Maul in it.
8: It does.
10: Yeah. And I think largely considered to be a huge disappointment. Although I am a fan of Jar Jar Binks. I know that's not permissible for some reason, but...
8: It just wasn't funny. One of his main punchlines was stolen from Full House.
6: Was it? I don't remember.
8: How wooed, or whatever the... Come on with this.
10: Birthdays in history today.
5: Uh-huh.
10: Malcolm X.
5: All right.
10: Or as some call him, Malcolm 10. A little bit confused. Did they ever make like a porno called Malcolm Triple X?
8: I wouldn't be shocked.
10: With what's his name? Lexington Steele? Is that what he'd be the appropriate
8: actor? Yeah, you could go with
10: actor.
5: Yeah.
10: Did you know this is true. You're not going to believe me.
6: We don't believe you.
10: He was childhood friends with Red Fox.
5: I believe that. Sure.
10: The great actor. Yeah.
8: They did make a porn of... No, that's a gay porn called Malcolm in the Middle.
10: On 1925, this is a rough one. Pol Pot.
6: Ooh.
5: He tells us about Pol Pot's birthday, Josh.
10: This is history. I can't help it. Uh-huh. They say you know, Canadian pot is killer weed. Pol Pot just killer.
8: Pol Pot.
5: What else, Tom?
8: Did they sing to him, you think? Or he's a jolly guy.
10: Yeah, a friend of mine had a dog. He was French. Named his dog Rouge. It was pretty weird when he'd go, "Come here, Rouge."
8: Wow,
5: that was amazing.
8: That was. You know, watch The Killing Fields if you need a little.
5: Yeah, yeah, yeah.
10: Hey, I'm educating people.
8: Right.
5: Did Watterson win an Oscar for that?
8: He didn't.
10: Every time I go to one of those rock and roll barbecue things.
5: The barbecue things.
8: A rib fest?
5: A rib fest.
10: I always think I'm watching The Killing Field.
5: That's
10: sorry,
5: right.
10: It's my fault. I did it.
8: Well,
10: born in 1944. You know who this guy is, Pat Godwin? Peter Mayhew.
7: I do not. Peter Mayhew, no.
8: It is Star Wars related.
6: Star Wars related, yeah.
7: Oh, I would not know.
6: He's been here,
7: hasn't he?
5: Yep. I'll give you a hint.
7: Oh, Chewbacca.
6: Yeah.
7: That's Chick's great impression.
8: Couple extra pallbearers.
5: Yeah.
6: He's a big man.
5: Very long man.
6: Man.
10: He was a big vellum.
8: His feet ring.
10: One of the greatest musicians of all time, Pete Townsend, born on this date in 1945.
9: I'm sorry, who?
10: The great Pete Townsend.
5: Hard of hearing.
10: You'll like this
8: delete
10: one.
8: History.
5: Yeah.
10: 1946. Andre the Giant.
6: Another big man.
11: Anybody want a peanut?
9: Look at the size of the giant.
10: Real name at birth, Henry the Giant, oddly enough.
5: Still the giant, though.
6: Princess Bride.
10: Famous stories about Andre the Giant, and these are true. The playwright Samuel Beckett used to give him rides to school when he was a kid.
7: Really?
10: Which is incredibly weird. Can you imagine? After he famously quit drinking, he would allegedly drink 3 to 5 bottles of white wine with dinner.
8: Right.
7: After he quit?
10: And then we looked this up last year. He drank 119 beers in 6 hours once. Passed out in a hotel lobby, couldn't be moved. His friends draped him with a piano cover, let him sleep it off in the lobby. Wow.
6: Man.
10: Very big fella. And a good actor.
6: Yeah.
10: Wouldn't you say?
8: I mean, he's fine in Princess Bride.
5: He's absolutely fine in that.
8: Very, very
5: It's
8: endearing.
5: Not like he was considered for James Bond at any point.
8: Right.
10: But I mean,
8: how
10: many pro athletes end up being good actors? Do you ever go watch a Joe Namath movie? Get back
8: quite
10: to
8: actually,
10: me.
8: Actually, Jim Brown.
5: Well, I don't think
8: Refrigerator.
5: That's a fair argument.
10: You've given me two. Thank you.
5: How are you long?
7: Guy from Hunter?
10: 1951. Happy birthday, Jeffrey Hyman.
8: Who was Jeffrey Hyman?
10: Joey Ramone.
8: Ah.
10: Better name the Ramones than the Hymans.
6: Yeah.
10: That would have been a distraction.
8: Yeah. Hmm. Although their song
7: Breaking Up is hard to do.
8: Bicycle Seat was pretty good, as well as...
10: Wasn't that a Queen song?
8: Riding a Horse.
10: On this date, Nicole Brown Simpson was born. Last words, famously, hey, those gloves look a little tight.
8: You know, I could get you a new pair.
6: Should we bring up the mark?
10: According to, according to a jury in L.A., she died of natural causes.
6: Yeah, no joke.
10: Oh, God. Let's see. Happy birthday, Sam Smith.
5: Super.
6: Sam Smith.
7: The singer?
10: Non-binary singer.
6: Yeah.
10: Has a lot of big hits.
8: He's afraid of saying something uncomfortable.
10: I'm not non-binary. Christy means he's not a robot.
6: Yeah. Okay.
10: I don't know who this guy is. DJ named Marshmallow, born in 1992.
5: Oh yeah, that's like a logo, like the marshmallow head and all that stuff.
10: Oh, he wears a marshmallow head.
5: No, well, yeah, kind of, yeah.
10: I'll let the music do the talking. Okay, that's pretty much history for today, but thank you for joining us. Christy, what have you got over there?
6: Well, we have Spam Dog in the news.
5: Spam Dog.
6: Josh, what did you say? You didn't know if it would be...
8: I don't know what would please me more, a hot dog that was made out of Spam or a dog who insists on eating Spam.
5: And I added, or a dog that was made out of Spam.
8: Now, that grosses me out.
5: Okay.
6: You're not going to eat it. Yeah,
10: you wouldn't want to serve that at a buffet. You walk up and there's a dog sculpture you're supposed to carve
8: into
10: it.
8: Unless they call it a Cocker Spaniel, in which case I'm in.
5: I like that very much.
6: Spam has announced the Spam Dog. They're launching the new product this summer. They're reimagining, yes, the classic hot dog. It'll debut at the National Restaurant Association meeting in Chicago.
5: I will bet you this. I bet it's crazy good.
6: designed for food service operators, the Spam Dog promises to add variety to roller grills at restaurants, convenience stores, and arenas, which we have talked about.
10: Rectangular?
8: I was, because they could almost go that route, not make it round.
6: Fans will be able to find the Spam Dog at select stadiums and convenience stores around the country, including Reuters? Convenience stores in the Northeast, CHS Field in St. Paul, LMC Ballpark in Comstock Park, Michigan.
10: Yeah, I wonder if it's rectangular or...
6: It's round.
10: There's a picture. Nope.
5: Looks like a hot dog.
8: Regular hot dog.
10: So it's just going to... What is the difference between the ingredients of a hot dog and the ingredients of Spam?
6: That's a great question.
8: About a tablespoon of salt.
10: Wait a minute. I just answered my own question.
6: What?
10: It says Spam is made exclusively by Hormel Foods.
6: Yeah.
10: Containing six core ingredients: pork shoulder, ham, salt, water, potato starch, sugar, and sodium nitrate. Hot dogs
8: have 1,000 other ingredients.
10: Well, yeah. Yes. a mix.
6: Spam only has six ingredients. Yep. Is that real?
10: Mm-hmm.
6: Huh.
8: Yeah, we learned that at Spam Museum.
7: We did. What a great time.
10: Yeah. Hot dogs, they got a lot.
6: Yeah, they got butts and everything.
10: So, so it must just be a difference in taste.
5: Butts in there.
6: Yeah. I'd eat a Spam Dog.
8: Not? I'll give it a shot.
5: Yeah. Heck yeah.
6: Do you fry up Spam and eggs?
8: I do like Spam and eggs.
6: Mm-hmm.
5: What about spam? Never like that. Love Python. Don't like that. That's a misstep.
8: But it is silly.
10: And Spam is extraordinarily popular in Hawaii.
6: Yes.
10: To the point that they have it at McDonald's there.
6: Well, they need canned meat. It's hard to.
10: Yeah. I'll be curious.
6: To get cows over there.
10: Curious to try one. But it sounds like it's not going to be available at retail.
8: Pretty limited right now.
6: But if it catches on, you know how these things work. It'll move west, young man.
10: And once again, we're getting love letters about Mr. Jeff Oskey from our staff's recipe for a quick hot dog.
5: Okay, go ahead, real quick. Paper towel.
10: Paper towel, fresh bun, a hot dog out of the fridge, in the bun, wrap it in paper towel, 30 seconds, voila, you're done.
5: And then, we got an email from someone who said that don't ever eat anything out of the microwave.
8: That was odd. That person was really... Seemed really strict about it.
5: Passionate, yeah.
10: Well, that's just a lack of knowledge of science.
6: You better be careful. These are on.
10: Well, no. I mean, you can feel that way. There are a lot of morons out there. Look at the internet. They're allowed to vote and everything. It's amazing.
5: Remember, it's Steely Dan Day.
6: Yeah.
5: May 19th.
6: You brought up the Spam That's Museum.
5: Aretha Franklin. Oh.
6: We have another museum in the news. Art lovers donned bikinis to experience Cezanne's The Bathers during a special one-day event in Basel, Switzerland.
5: Cezanne.
6: Hack. Cezanne. What?
8: Oh, yeah. Very derivative of Klomsky.
6: Euro News reports visitors were encouraged to attend the exhibition in swimwear. Some art enthusiasts even wore swimming caps, walked barefoot, and sat in the sun in the museum garden.
10: It's kind of fun.
5: Anna Klomsky.
6: The Day of the Bathers event was conceived by the renowned Italian artist Maurizio Catalone.
5: I love
6: and
5: him.
6: Intended to complement the current exhibition of works by the French post-impressionist Paul Cezanne.
8: How do you spell Cezanne?
6: C-E-Z-A-N-N-E. Z-A-N-N-E.
8: One at a time, please.
5: Don't you think...
10: Do we have a shot of this painting?
5: Don't you think the impressionist painters should have also, when they presented their paintings, they should have also done an impression?
10: This is Groucho Marx.
5: Yeah,
8: is that the Bathers?
10: There it is.
6: Yeah,
5: that's the greatest thing I've ever seen.
8: See, look, anybody could S that out.
6: Really?
5: Absolutely.
10: God, it's a classic. Now they try, but I think it's a fun idea to get people to go to museums. Christy and I are big museum fans.
8: They're like ghosts.
6: Those bathers look naked.
7: They're
6: though.
7: Nude in that.
8: Yeah.
10: Well, this is why the same museum when they tried doing a Michelangelo's David Day, and you got a bunch of guys walking around with their dongs hanging out.
8: Hey, what do you think?
10: Hey, how do I compare to David?
7: Better than the Scream.
10: Lift
7: day.
10: Up your belly, sir. Oh, there it is. Yeah. Okay, they're very nice.
8: Venus de Milo Day. Nobody could get in.
10: I assume there's
5: you have to have an arm to open the door. Remember that?
10: I assume there's a porno called Penis de Milo.
8: You assume a lot about porn.
6: Well, yeah, you do.
8: And,
10: there has to be.
5: You want to say, sex move for give her the Venus de Milo so bad.
8: Yeah, he said
5: you?
8: Penis de Milo.
5: Yeah.
8: I believe...
5: You're a menace. You know that?
8: John Bobbitt started Penis de Milo, didn't he?
10: Man, well, although after a while it was half a mile, though.
8: Now I'm Googling Penis de Milo just to see what...
7: Now you're on a list.
10: Well, but it's a fun way to get people to go to the museum.
6: Yeah.
10: Coming in bathing suits.
8: There's no such thing as a fun way to get people to go to the museum.
6: Oh, come on, Josh.
5: It's because you're on some board.
7: That's a forced event. Yes,
8: Penis de Milo. Museums. Learn to make molds of your sweetheart's nether regions with a woman named Cynthia Plastercaster.
6: Oh, yeah.
5: Yeah, she's famous.
8: Yeah. So she calls herself the penis.
5: She did Hendrix, right?
6: She did a lot of rock and roll,
10: the original woman who did all those people is gone now.
8: Sorry, it was Jimmy's mold that they referred to as Penis de Milo. We learned something.
10: Very good. Okay, see, this is an educational show.
6: Yeah, it is.
10: Coming up, Christy, what do you got over there?
6: Coming up, we have a very unusual medical condition known as semastia. I don't know if anybody knows what that means.
8: It's when you fart out of your nose.
5: Some nasty.
10: It's actually a little weirder than that. Wait till you find out.
5: Is it while you're sleeping?
6: Nope.
10: No. Now, I'll remind you, we have our pop-up shop. We've popped it back up by popular demand. We've got some really cool shirts and hats, et cetera. At the pop-up shop, you'll find it at bobandtom.com. 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
12: Stick your word here. You know what he taught us yesterday?
5: I can't imagine.
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12: We were at a party. 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
12: them.
7: Liquor.
12: I swear.
6: Oh, yes, he did.
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5: 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How stupid do you think we are? 0 to 10.
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6: Hello, Chip.
1: Hi, she's at the news desk. There's Pat Godwin.
0: Hi.
1: Hi. There's Josh Arnold.
7: Hi.
1: There's Ace Cosby.
7: Something new.
1: I'm You're Chick silly. McGee. It's Steely Dan Day, May 19. Hello, Tom.
5: Hello, Chick McGee. This is an educational show.
1: Our first rule. We need to educate.
5: We try to help. I was going through a magazine on the internet called Live Science. And this may not be newsworthy necessarily, but I thought it was fascinating. And we do have a photograph we'll get to in just a second. But it's about, of course, you're familiar with the remora fish.
7: Oh, sure.
5: A version of the sucker fish. Christy, do you have the story?
6: Yeah, they apparently hitch rides in the rectums of manta rays. In several observations over a 15-year study, remoras were seen entering the manta ray's rear end, sometimes so deeply that only the tip of their tail remained visible.
7: Tom, we saw a video of this in a biology class one year in junior high. And my friend and I, we were asked to go out into the hall. we literally could not stop laughing.
6: The act is quick and startling, often triggered by a sudden approach or disturbance. Hmm. So as you can imagine, it probably shocks the manta ray as well.
5: There you go.
7: And it just wiggles up there really quick, like in the video that we saw. And we were howling.
6: How long do they stay?
1: As long as they're welcome.
5: Yeah.
1: Now, that the darker, I see the fish. Is that manta poo there? Is that what that is?
7: No. I don't see any manta. It's a marking. Because the tail is to the left.
1: Yeah.
5: That's the backside of the manta.
7: It's a stain on the
5: skin.
7: Yeah. It's like a...
1: Okay. Well, it looks like... Am I wrong? Hey,
7: I get exactly what you're saying. It looks almost like an X-ray like that would be...
5: Yeah.
1: Right. Mm-hmm.
5: When you're a manta ray and you're feeling gay, get a remora.
7: All right.
1: Don't shake your head yes at that, Josh.
5: That's the name of the fish. The remora. Hey, swim faster, Frank. What's the matter? You got a remora up your ass?
7: You know, as a matter of fact, I do. And I wish you would stop telling people about
5: it. Just a little bit of science for you.
6: We have more science.
5: Might you enjoy that?
6: This is from the New York Post, though. A rare medical condition gives some women what is often called semastia, or...
1: I still say it's some sort of sleeping disease.
6: Nope.
7: I'm going to say permanent hard nipples.
6: Nope.
5: You're close.
6: You're closer. It's a uniboob.
7: Huh? Oh!
6: The rare condition sometimes causes a woman's breast to meet or fuse in the center of their chest.
7: Gotcha.
1: Fuse?
6: Leaving little to no cleavage and creating the appearance of a single breast.
1: What do you mean? What do you mean fuse?
5: In other words, it's sort of one elongated boob.
6: Yeah.
5: The uniboob.
6: There are a few types of
5: most
6: semestia.
5: Famously sported by Ted Kaczynski's sister.
6: Oh my God.
7: Wow.
6: Did you pull a muscle?
7: You know how you sometimes you'll get a burnt piece of toast and you have to scrape the burn off to get to something?
1: Yeah. I don't.
7: That's what we had to do for that.
1: I almost hurt my ear.
5: Yes. She had the uniboob. She worked at a restaurant. It's called Hooter.
1: What was it called, Tom?
0: See, there's no S on there.
7: Right. Just the one.
1: Just Hooter, huh?
6: There are a few types of semastia that affect the chest, which can be present at birth or can occur from complications after breast augmentation or reconstructive surgery.
7: Gotcha.
6: The condition is not considered dangerous and can be treated surgically.
7: So, okay.
6: Ladies,
5: you'll find men on Bumble looking just for that. Do you have uniboob? If so, get back to me.
7: Semastia?
6: Semastia.
5: Hmm. Hooter.
7: Hooter.
1: But they're not actually physically fused together.
5: No, it's just one.
1: It just appears they're fused together.
6: Yeah.
1: Okay.
6: They could be fused together. That's why they have to surgically
1: They do have to surgically separate.
6: Yeah.
1: Well, that's creepy.
5: Cleavectomy.
1: Why don't we get our scrotum?
6: Do you want it to fuse together?
1: Well, it's almost like if you kept your fingers together for a long time, they'd fuse together. It doesn't make any sense why they would fuse together. What's going on in the cleavage, the atmosphere?
6: I don't know.
1: You can fuse.
6: I just read the story. I'm sorry.
1: Fuse skin together. Yeah, don't let that happen again.
6: Okay. My God.
5: Well, Uniboob does sound kind of like one of the X-Men with the least amount of power. No, there's Uniboob.
7: Look, they got the numbers. We are easily outnumbered here. Should we call Uniboob? I know she doesn't do much, but at least it's another body.
5: Well, why don't we do this? Why don't we call Shirtless Girl?
6: Oh.
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9: Look, up in the sky.
10: It's a bird.
11: It's a plane.
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1: 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She don't use no gun. She stops them with her tits. She's shirtless girl.
0: Shirtless girl.
2: Working in the chemistry lab one day, sophomore year, nothing seemed amiss. But that night, an amazing transformation took place. And the next morning, young Debbie Yabo woke to find...
3: My God! I'm huge!
4: I must dedicate these to fighting evil.
2: Little did Debbie know that years before, on the planet Lactoid, a planet whose gravity was causing it to sag dangerously toward the sun, her father, Major Yabo, and Mother Teton sent their infant daughter, Areola, rocketing through the Milky Way to Earth, knowing one day she'd become Shirtless Girl, keeping the city of Metopolis safe.
5: Okay, nobody move. Hand over all the money.
1: It's Shirtless Girl!
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5: Oh, yeah, like some team is gonna...
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5: Huh? Oh, I can't run away. Hell, I can't even walk.
1: Thanks, Shirtless Girl!
4: You're welcome, citizens. Don't touch those.
6: Sorry.
2: Along with her fellow superheroines, Wonder Bra Woman, Bikini Spider Woman, The Flash, and the Green Hornet, Shirtless Girl formed the Legion of Super Hooters.
3: Look, it's the cat signal. Some boob must need help. I better call my teenage bosom buddy A-Cup and head to the wet cave. I know. I'll use the Hooter Scooter.
7: And once again, Shirtless Girl, you've kept Metopolis safe. Warm and snug and soft. Bouncy. Once again, defeating your arch enemy, the Jiggler. We are grateful. Thanks, Shirtless Girl.
1: Yay!
4: You're welcome, citizens. Touch those.
6: Sorry.
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0: Shirtless Girl.
8: 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Only on the Bob and Tom Television Network.
6: Thank you very much. Now, when we come back, Christy, what do you got cooking over there?
9: Well, we got a lot of things cooking over here, Tom. We have valedictorians in the news. We have Mark Furman in the news. We have somebody taking a dip in the Trevi Fountain. We have, should emojis be used in the workplace? We got all kinds. Oh, and I was just handed this, the number one favorite pizza chain in America. Can you guess what it is?
10: Oh, wow. Well, we'll think about it.
6: Okay, we'll certainly look forward to that.
9: All right.
6: Pizza in the news.
9: Pizza.
6: We are in the Arelli Auto Parts studios. 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

0: I can't think about the big picture. It's just hard, don't you think, to be human right now? I mean, we got stresses and pressures. I've got suicide bombers and gingivitis. You know, something's going to
1: get me.
0: I mean, I do the best I can. You know, I floss twice a day and spy on my neighbor because that's what they said.
2: It's okay to do that.
0: Keep your eyes open. Let us know if you see something fishy.
2: That's right. What
0: I said. And I don't know. You think that's going to work? There was a lady in Florida that gave birth and didn't know she was pregnant.
3: Yeah.
2: Yeah.
0: You want that lady watching your back? Really?
2: You want that lady voting?
0: You know, yeah. Really? Yeah. I mean, I'm sure she's a nice lady, but something tells me things get by her. That's all I'm saying. I mean,
4: I thought I had indigestion. Yeah. A little backfire from a burrito the other day. Well, it's a baby.
1: Here, can I help you through the x-ray machine, Mr. Otta?
2: Are the stars out tonight? I don't care if it's cloudy or bright, because I'm blind.
5: Jeez. And now, from the Bob and Tom Archives, we dust off another classic. classic. A moment of frivolity.
2: Morning, Bob and Tom Show.
6: Is this the Bob and Tom Show?
2: Yes, it is.
6: Well, this is Ernie Ferger. Oh. I was just wondering. I was listening to the conversation. I was a little confused.
2: Uh-huh.
1: Why is that, Ernie?
6: Well, I have shovels if you need to dig any deeper. But no, listen, I'm just calling. Tom, you're talking about meetings.
1: Right.
6: Yeah. Meetings are important some days.
1: Well,
6: we just had one yesterday. You were talking about this. I was listening to the show yesterday on my transistor.
3: Yes.
6: And you were talking about how some clerks say the wrong things to customers and potential customers.
2: Yeah.
6: And, well, we had a little meeting afterwards. I said, you know, here are a few things, gang, that we should not say. These were reported by customers. Okay, now, I don't know who said this, but I told them we never say this again. Gee, a whole quarter pound of tenpenny nails? Hey, everybody, it's the customer of the month. Now, that's not a good thing to say. That's just belittling the customer.
2: Yeah, it is.
6: And how about this one? Where's the lumber? Right here, toots.
1: Don't ever say that.
6: That's not right.
2: That's not good.
6: Here's another one never to say. Leave me alone. That's just rude. That's just plain rude. I don't care what you say. Oh, wanted to tell you, we ordered pumpkins again for Halloween.
3: Okay.
2: Oh, good.
6: I want to tell the people about buying pumpkins. The wooden platform with the various sized holes out front is to determine the price of the different sized pumpkins.
2: I see.
6: It's not an outhouse.
4: There's been trouble with that in the past.
6: And I will thank whoever it is to stop your driving customers away. Fly spray it.
2: Thank you very much, Ernie.
6: I gotta go. Bye.
2: Bye.
1: Thank you very much, Ernie.
2: Okay.
1: Ernie Fergler from Fergler's Hardware. We have another phone call, apparently.
2: Morning, Bob and Tom Show.
7: Let's do it. I understand today you guys don't think it's appropriate to meet face-to-face. Is that what it is? I mean,
2: that's right.
7: Tom, you think it's best. I guess you don't like these meetings.
1: They're a little bit tedious, frankly.
7: So I guess you'd rather live in a life full of post-it notes, voicemail, and Skype page.
1: Uh-huh. That's exactly right.
7: You know, there's a reason why we meet face-to-face. I mean, sometimes you find the truth. Okay, you know, my son Jay's a cut-up. He called me up when he heard what you did. I mean, he thought it was cute, but he said, hey, Dad, of course meetings are no fun. That's why they host them in a boardroom.
2: Oh. Hey. He's killer.
7: It's my son Jay. He's got books and tapes, too.
2: Uh-huh.
7: Hey, I wrote a book about how to get out of meetings. If you don't want to go to meetings, don't be stupid. Buy my books, get my tapes. I got a meeting. It's about how to get out of meetings by going to the men's restroom.
2: Uh-huh.
7: It's called Conference Stall. I've read the book 3 or 4 times, and that's why I'm chairman of the court. I thought they'd get a bigger laugh. Take on the bidet.
4: Dr. Phil.
8: Bob and Tom. They put the F in professional.
1: Here he is, a philosopher, a writer, a comedian, a man who goes to the edge, then folds it neatly. The host of Vague But True, Tim Bedore. Well, thank you very much. As I travel this great land of ours, I get to meet our fellow citizens and see firsthand why America is the greatest nation on earth. With one notable exception. Too many American men don't know how to pee in a public restroom.
3: Hear, hear.
1: Even if they had to stand, women would manage to get more where it's supposed to go than the men who are using these airport bathrooms. Unfortunately, I'm an expert on this topic because every weekend I'm in airports drinking coffee, using public restrooms, and what is wrong with you guys out there? First of all, stand a little closer to the urinal, will ya?
3: Yeah.
1: Some of you are taking your shot from behind the three-point circle. Fellas, it's a layup. It's a tip-in. It's a gimme putt. It's not hockey or soccer where someone's trying to keep you out of the goal.
9: It's a pretty big space.
1: It is. Step up, unzip, and knock it in the cup. How does all that urine wind up on the floor?
3: Yeah.
1: The drippings start about 3 feet out. Maybe some of you are dashing away to get on a plane, but the majority of us have enough time to empty our bladder, jiggle, and zip up without backing away before it's over. And here's the freaky thing. Not only are many of you guys dribbling on the floor, but some of you are hitting the partitions that separate one urinal from the next. When you're done, you're supposed to jiggle it, not wrangle it into submission. It's possible a few of you have epilepsy or spastic fits while standing there, but if you're not in one of those two categories, you're out of excuses for hitting the dividers. Looks like some of you guys are faking right then going left. Why am I so annoyed by this situation? It's pee. It's body waste. That's why. And I don't want to be standing in it. It's germ-laden horribleness. It's so germ-laden, you're supposed to wash your hands just after being in the bathroom because everything in there is so germy. Although I had one college professor who taught us you should wash your hands before you unzip and relieve yourself because your hands are what's really filthy. You touch doorknobs with your hands. Your Johnson is clean. Men take a 10-minute shower. We spend 9 minutes cleaning the old Sarge.
4: The old Sarge!
1: We get the old Sarge very clean, and then we protect it with a fresh pair of underwear every day. Clean your hands first so you won't get your dingus dirty, was this professor's point. Just don't try making a living with that education. That could lead to misunderstandings and a few bar fights, as I remember.
3: Mm-hmm.
1: Anyway, I digress. Call me a crazy optimist. But I believe the average male length and stream force is quite capable of 100% urinal deposit success. If you need a swing thought, here's a good one. Look straight ahead and put out a fire in the middle of the urinal. And here's another thing. Quit making so much noise in there. A deaf man can hear how relieved you are to be relieving yourself, which is definitively a case of too much information. Yeah. I was next to one guy, a Hindu or a Buddhist. I couldn't tell if he was relieved or meditating. He unzipped and I heard, oh.
5: 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All day and all night.
10: Some like Bud, some like Schlitz, but for me, it's
5: Bob and Tom Radio. Bob and Tom 24/7.
3: Yeah. Now, we have found ourselves in the Napa Auto Parts studios with an unusual instrument here, and we have the camera set on the theremin, which is the musical instrument. I'm going to play the Good Vibrations thing, chick. Don't get all weird again.
11: All right. It just scares me how it hits. The drums come in.
3: This is probably the most famous use of the theremin in a rock song, and this is actually a slight variation in the theremin developed by Dr. Leon Theremin in 1928 in the 50s.
12: And Strom Theremin. Right.
3: And Strom Theremin,
11: and
3: thank you very
11: daughter,
3: much.
11: And their daughter, his daughter, Charlize Theremin.
9: One of Strom's, Theremin, right.
3: One of Strom's slave children. Trombonist Paul Tanner.
11: Really? We just get back,
9: just
11: get over the
9: hump. And then he
3: goes right back. No one can take a joke anymore, okay?
11: Really? Is that what that was?
3: Yeah. In the 50s, a trombone player named Paul Tanner did a kind of a remake remodel on the theremin, and that's what is being used in the Beach Boys classic Good Vibrations, and you'll recognize this wonderful song, and also the theremin's go. It's the part going ooh, ooh, ooh. Here you go.
10: I'm picking up good vibrations. She's giving me excitation. I'm picking up good vibrations.
9: But that's not really a theremin.
3: It's a variation on the theremin, and it was actually played by Paul Tanner,
9: okay,
3: the trombonist. And it's They call it the electrotheremin.
9: Is it maybe what we have here?
12: I believe they prefer to be called tromboners.
3: Tromboners, not trombonist. So we're going for the cheap dick joke. Is that what's happening?
9: Oh, whoa.
3: Dick Tanner.
12: Have you ever listened to the show before?
9: Yeah. I was going to say. I don't know what you're
11: listening to in your head. Look, we tell nothing but expensive dick jokes, by the way.
3: Paul Tanner's brother. Paul Tanner's brother, Dick Tanner. And by the way, Dick Tanner is also a product.
11: That's right. How embarrassing is it? You have that nice all over tan, and then, whoa! Hey, yeah, yeah. What's going on, Polar Bear?
3: Hi, I'm Dick Tanner.
9: Could we just let him play the theremin?
3: No, we're out of time.
9: Oh, my God.
11: Okay, I got to do the sports story.
3: Josh has. Let's get Josh up there. Josh is wearing kind of a snidely whiplash outfit.
11: Are we on Facebook Live right now?
9: Yes, we are.
3: Okay. Now, Josh, you're a man with these. Is it okay if I call them spindly legs?
12: Yes. Yeah. No. I am a weird.
11: They're somewhat muscular.
3: You don't match from like the thighs down.
12: No, I'm half fat. I'm fat up.
3: I'm not
12: top,
3: suggesting you're fat. You look like you could be a football player from the thighs up. But from the thighs down,
9: your ankles are
12: very... A prepubescent soccer player,
9: Your ankles are very feminine.
12: Yeah, I'm the only fat guy I know with thigh gap. It's weird.
3: Your legs are spindly.
12: Mm-hmm. Yeah. And I'm lanky. I'm fat and lanky, which is a weird...
3: But the reason I bring it up is you're wearing
11: Christy needs a drool cup over there. The way
3: you're wearing this huge cape with a high collar and a big top hat, but you're wearing shorts.
9: Mm-hmm.
12: Yeah.
3: That takes away a little bit of the...
12: Well, had I known, I would have maybe worn long pants. But that's all right.
3: I don't see Jack the Ripper walking up to a victim going, do you like my khaki...
9: Cargo
3: pants shorts.
12: Well,
11: I think Bundy looked just like this, didn't he? Would you help me with this love seat?
9: We're back to
11: into
9: that.
11: The van. Please.
3: Okay, now try putting your hand near the theremin.
12: All right, well, of course,
9: is it on? Is it on?
3: Oh, yeah, there you go.
11: Oh, it's on.
3: That's nice. Now, Josh, you don't have to. You're not in a fencing match.
11: Leave him alone.
3: Don't
12: I think.
9: He has his own style.
12: I can stay. Yeah, sure.
3: He has his left arm.
12: This is how Tom would like it.
3: Back over his head.
12: But I think you need to get a little flourish.
11: Absolutely.
12: Yes. Now, see, this is where, I in front of a live audience in Carnegie Hall, which will happen one day with this.
9: Yeah.
12: Uh-huh. I will be a theremin professional.
3: Really?
12: I come out sort of solemnly and, you know, with it. And then the left arm comes up. And the crowd hushes with anticipation, and then...
3: Give him the light!
11: Light!
12: And then a massive applause!
3: Now,
9: great to Josh Arnold!
3: Try playing the lick from that we just heard from Good Vibrations.
9: He's never...
11: Wrong!
12: Okay, I'm just trying to think. So
3: it goes... that's the exact opposite.
12: Very difficult.
9: That
12: to
9: is
12: do.
9: Hard.
3: Yeah, let's try it with the track. Put some headphones on for a second. Maybe you can hear. You can do it
12: I
3: with
12: can
3: the
12: just
3: track.
12: Turn it up and hear it.
3: Can you hear it? Okay, here we go. This is the.
11: You know, we're trying to have fun here, and you're sounding a little disgusted. Can you just put some headphones on, please? Good Lord.
3: This is like me producing
11: a little bit
3: Blind Lemon.
9: Overproducing.
3: Hey, that's really nice.
11: We know how you are, subject verb. We love you.
3: Okay, ready? I'm do that again.
12: Okay, yeah.
3: Now, can you have a little more gain on the theremin, please? Oh. Okay, here we go.
12: I don't know how they do it.
3: Sounds like Carl Wilson has bowel problems when you play it that way.
9: I think you did a great job.
11: See, did you hear that?
12: Very difficult.
11: Did you hear what he said?
9: Find the note. He's never played
11: He's
9: this before.
11: He's playing a theremin. He's never played it before. He's wearing a cape and a top hat.
3: Well, you know how you get to Carnegie Hall? You know how you get to Carnegie Hall with a theremin?
9: How?
3: Uber.
11: Well, that's true.
12: Jake, would you like to give the theremin? Actually,
11: I would love to give
12: Give it a shot, and then maybe bring the slide whistle up here as well, and we can do a duet of sorts.
11: Oh, my God. I am so excited right now.
3: Do you have the slide whistle?
11: Do I have this?
3: I'm certainly looking forward to this.
11: Being a snot again.
3: There we go.
9: Can I be your theremin?
3: Let's get Josh Arnold on the theremin. And Chick McGee is getting his slide whistle.
12: All right. He's
3: getting all ready. I'm getting ready over here, too.
12: Chick is inadvertently hitting the theremin.
3: Chick is playing it with his butt. Ooh. Okay, you're going to have to.
11: Okay. Okay.
9: You're playing the theremin. You don't know
3: Hello.
9: It.
3: Can you hear that? Are those headphones off?
11: How do you stop that?
12: Well, no, you just step away from it.
3: You can't step in the field.
9: You can't step in the field of the theremin.
12: Out of my field of theremin.
3: Can't you do the? Can't you play your slide whistle at your desk?
11: You wanted me to get up over here from the video. That's, you're the one who said told me to stand up.
3: That's before I thought that your body was going to be shooting off the theremin.
12: Chick, what about this classic gag?
3: Okay, that's somewhat visual. No one saw it. Thank you.
9: We're on Facebook Live. Somebody saw it.
3: Now Chick is air humping the theremin.
12: Yeah, he's playing it with his wiener.
3: Okay, could we not do that, please?
12: Please do not disrespect my theremin.
11: And I'll see you at the book burning.
3: Are you guys ready?
11: Yeah. All right, I'm back over here now.
3: Are we doing it to good vibrations? Ready?

0: That sounds terrible.
1: You see how brilliant Brian Wilson was.
2: We are a little pitchy there, dog, yeah. I guess. Now,
1: try doing spooky stuff on the theremin.
2: Well, he's got that down.
1: Yeah, see, that sounds very sci-fi. Okay, you don't have to move your left hand.
3: I disagree. I think it's all. I think a lot of it's in the presentation.
1: Okay. So pretend that you're in a scary movie, and they're walking. Yeah, that'll do it. Nothing's more scary than a slide.
0: Well, the scary part is Vibs is in our Facebook Live video.
2: Can you imagine? Well, I've had a long time living abroad. The only thing I want to do is get back to the United States of America and listen to Bob and Tom. You know, it just gives me a sense of being at home again.
1: Okay. All right. Try playing along with this track. Ready?
2: What do you got? We can't even...

0: That actually wasn't bad.
1: Hello. You're listening to Bob and Tom 24/7. This has been Chick McGee speaking.
2: Let's see. Our man over there is Ace Cosby.
3: Hey.
2: The proprietor of the Ace Cosby joke of the day. Today's going to be a special double Ace Cosby joke of the day. I'm not sure if you're
4: aware
2: of
4: that.
2: Oh, yeah. We have another one coming up. I'm very excited about that. Pat Godwin in the Pat Cave. Amanda Guitar, a dream, a date.
1: Set a record for the worst small talk in the history of the world.
5: Wipe the rock on tour, Godwin.
4: When will you learn to keep your mouth shut?
5: There was some air there.
1: How about the instead of my girlfriend went to see John Mayer, instead of what you said, yeah, I really liked his first album.
5: I like his first album.
1: Instead of...
2: But never mind.
5: What I said.
2: Let's move on. Where was I? This is Tom speaking. Hello. How is everybody?
1: The rest of the date in fear.
2: Time now to... perhaps Ace can help us out here.
6: Ace Cosby.
7: He just did one of these.
8: Are you joking?
9: This is a joke, right? What are you, from a radio station?
10: While I was out playing tennis, I got a ticket for parking illegally.
11: No.
10: I told the cop, there's a sign right there that says fine for parking.
5: He thought it was okay.
4: Right.
5: It's the double meaning of the word
1: See,
5: fine.
1: Words have different meanings.
5: They homonyms, they're called.
1: You told me that one morning. That's right.
2: Yeah. Yeah, some words do. Now, Pat, you know some words that don't.
1: There's some words you can't take any differently than the word.
2: I'm sorry.
3: That are not fine.
2: Okay, there we go. I'm sorry. Now, Christy, we were talking about parachuting. We had two stories, a very positive. 103-year-old woman sets the world's record for parachuting.
4: Yes, and then we have a woman who survived a 5,000-foot fall because her parachutes did not deploy.
5: But she's in fairly good shape.
4: Yeah.
2: Yeah.
5: Broken vertebrae, that's about it.
2: But yeah, she's going to be okay. So they're very good. Now, what else have you got over there?
4: A South Dakota woman who believed she had kidney stones ended up giving birth to triplets.
5: Jeez.
4: Despite having two children already.
1: Never mind.
4: Danette Giltz, G-I-L-T-Z, that would be Giltz, right?
1: Yep.
4: Said she did not know she was 34 weeks pregnant when she began having pain. Thought she was suffering from kidney stones. She's had both in the past. Doctors told her she was actually in labor. She gave birth to three healthy babies August 10th. They are named Blaze, Gypsy, and Nikki.
5: Oh my God. They're not puppies.
2: Oh, no, but they're going to be.
1: Blaze, Gypsy, and Nikki.
2: I'm thinking two of them are going to be strippers.
4: One boy, two girls.
2: Babies, let's hope it's the girls, but whatever.
4: The babies weighed 4 pounds each. Yeah.
5: Blaze and Gypsy, their middle name is On Stage 3.
4: I think Blaze is the boy.
5: Really?
4: Gypsy and Nikki would be the girls.
5: You're probably right,
4: Yeah.
2: How are they spelling Nikki?
4: N-I-K-K-I.
2: Yeah, of course.
4: Mm-hmm. Yeah.
2: All right. I don't know. I'm obviously not a woman. I don't know how. Christy, do you think?
4: I know how it works. Yeah
12: I've had kidney stones and I've given birth, and I couldn't confuse them.
5: She has to be so fat. Doesn't she?
4: She's a bigger

0: No idea.
1: I love that band.
2: People Fat.
0: Yeah.
1: Stuff with people. Yeah. He used to open up with people. Yeah, the babies look great.
2: The babies look very healthy. They're cute little kids.
3: Sure. She was feeding them 5 or 6 times a day. Of course.
4: A lot of nutrients.
1: It'd be nice if they put a picture of mom in this.
2: Oh, they do.
1: They have one coming up.
2: There she is.
0: Ooh, okay. Surprised they're not named Popsicle, Cheeto, and Hidden Valley.
3: Josh is on fire.
2: You know what? We might want to
1: back off. Okay, yeah. Sadly, I'm glad everybody's healthy. Okay. Now, we're joined by comedian Sid Davis. Sid, it's good to see you again.
5: Thank you.
1: Now, you are a married man. You've been married for many, many years, I know.
5: Yeah.
1: That's still going okay. Every time you come in, I'm waiting for the, I was out in the Caribbean and decided, it's over.
5: Yeah. I will come home sometime. I'm sure I'll find the note.
0: Oh.
5: I want to find a note that says, I found somebody else, you can keep the house, but I don't think that'll happen. No, but...
2: Yeah, that rarely happens.
5: No. But I don't want to, I love my wife and she's a good sport. She never, thank God, never listens to this show. But she finally heard the papoosa.
2: Yeah.
1: Papoosa junk. Yeah. Do you want to, since some people in here have not heard that, would you like to explain it to young Jess?
5: I was on a guest on a TV show in Charlotte and they had an international food critic who was talking about these foods. Burritos and all this, and my mind was wandering.
3: These international foods, burritos.
5: Burritos.
3: Yeah. Stuff you've never heard of. Yeah.
1: French fries.
5: My mind wanders, and then he starts talking about this food from El Salvador called pupusa, and the host blindsided me and said, Sid, do you like pupusa? And I said, I only get it on my birthday.
1: It's a rock solid joke. Yeah. That has got a lot going on there.
5: So
1: she heard the papoosa joke.
5: It's been 3 years and somebody came up and said, your husband's papoosa joke is funny. And she goes, do tell. And then now I kind of fulfilled my own prophecy.
3: Nice tag.
5: Yeah.
3: Yeah.
1: Well, that's sad. Okay. You have a child at least?
5: I have two children.
1: Two. How are they doing? Do you mind if I ask?
5: They're grown. One's left the house, and then my daughter's, we finally, you think she's going to get married.
0: Okay.
1: Right? Oh. So you'll be a so-called empty nester?
5: She brought home a guy I didn't even know, and I said, you got to, I told him about the daddy bar. I said, that's a barrier between him and impressing me and getting my daughter's hand in marriage, and I said, it's steadfast. And he said, sir, I'd be happy to pay your student loan debts off, and I said, that bar's been met. You've come here. You grab a beer, call me dad. I was like a car salesman. What can I do to get you to drive off the lot today?
1: Sid, I'm sorry. Are your folks still alive?
5: My mom's 85.
1: Oh, that's
5: I call
1: nice.
5: Her every week.
1: Good for you.
5: And she called me. She called me from her retirement community. Remember Hurricane Irma was bearing down on Florida? Mm-hmm. And she was so scared. She goes, son, I'm scared. I'm terrified. I'm too old to run. I'm going to stay right here and ride the hurricane out. And I was scared because mom lives in Arizona.
3: Hello.
5: Yeah. And so, it's happening now. All right.
1: Okay. Well, we did have the great story this morning about the 103-year-old woman who parachuted out of an airplane.
2: Yeah.
1: I did. This disturbing part of the story was it was her son's idea.
2: Mm-hmm.
1: He's probably 80. So,
0: probably.
2: True.
1: Oh, well, anyway, she made it. Good for her.
0: I did it.
5: That's what I did during the break is text mom's. What do you think about parachuting? Go.
0: Yeah.
3: Go after it.
1: Yeah. Okay. Well, Christy, you mentioned the Mormon folks have do they have a pope? What do they have in that religion?
2: I don't know what their top dog's called. I could look it up.
1: I saw this over the weekend.
2: It's not a pope, though, I don't think.
1: Some kind of...
2: The Mormon Church issued a warning to their members saying coffee is prohibited, no matter how fancy the name. The new guidance also says vaping is banned and marijuana is outlawed unless prescribed by, quote-unquote, competent doctors.
0: Looks like they have a president.
2: Mm-hmm. A president?
0: Yep.
2: Okay, thank you.
1: Well, the article... apparently this was done because, I guess, whatever, Frappuccinos or whatever the sort of Starbucks menu.
3: Well, where does that start? I mean, I guess there's caffeine in them, but they're more or less milkshakes, right?
2: The article says it aims to clear up issues, Chick, that could be confusing for the younger people.

0: people in the religion sect of rules about which foods and drinks are allowed, which are to be avoided.
1: By the way, very short lines at Salt Lake City Starbucks drive-thru.
2: Oh, yeah, that's nice. Yeah, right through.
1: General rule.
0: Rules prohibit alcohol, tobacco, illegal drugs, coffee, and tea.
2: Okay.
1: What a drag.
3: Sell a lot of cake pops.
1: Sorry, I'm out.
4: I violated all three of those this morning.
2: Yeah. Cake pops and protein boxes are okay, though.
0: Yeah, I guess you could eat there.
1: Isn't chocolate full of caffeine?
3: It is.
2: Yeah. Well, you can get the white cake pop with the pink icing and the sprinkles on top.
1: Oh, yeah, but what if one of the sprinkles
5: really?
1: Is chocolate?
5: Really?
1: So if you go to hell, do you go to hell for eating a cake pop if one of the sprinkles is chocolate?
0: I don't think so.
1: Does anyone take this seriously?
2: I think they let them eat chocolate. Don't they eat them?
1: Let's just say, let's be honest, this is ridiculous.
2: Does the president let them eat chocolate?
0: It's got caffeine in it.
2: Mormon president?
1: No, this is completely ridiculous.
2: No chocolate cake?
1: None of you are going to take a stand on this?
2: Not really.
0: They're happy
2: practicing.
0: I mean, the Jewish faith has a lot of rules about their food.
2: Sure, the Catholic faith has rules about their food.
1: And they're all wrong, equally ridiculous.
4: And they all
0: that
4: break
0: is your
4: the
0: opinion.
4: Rules. They all break the rules, too.
1: Goodwill. Right. You think there's a God up there going, well, he lived a good life.
5: Did a lot for charity.
1: Helping other stuff and had a cup of coffee. Hell for this guy. I doubt it. Okay?
2: I don't think that's the idea.
0: No,
2: who
0: I
2: knows?
0: Don't think that's...
2: Look, it's
1: nice. No, be a man. Take a stand. Grow up.
2: I'm indifferent.
1: I'm not indifferent. It's stupid. It's ridiculous.
2: My stand is...
1: If you believe this, you're a moron.
2: Live and let live.
1: If you believe drinking coffee is going to send you to hell, you're truly an idiot. You may want to re-examine your
5: values.
0: Tom.
5: Wow. You're truly an idiot.
0: You are insulting so many people right now.
1: Well, maybe it's about time we change.
2: I think they're fine. It's not hurting you at all. As you said, the lines are shorter.
1: I didn't know there was coffee in the drink. Am I going to go to hell?
2: You don't have to worry about it.
5: You've had how many caffeine cups of sin have you had this morning?
1: Well, see, fortunately, after I heard this story, I switched to the caffeine-free Coke. Come on, really?
2: It's not bothering you.
1: No, it's bothering me.
5: No, how it many, is bothering me.
0: Time out. How many Mormon people do you hang out with anyway?
1: Well, there's a couple I enjoy their company.
2: Over the weekend, did you sup with the Romneys?
0: You know, Ryan Hamilton, that's the only Mormon you know.
2: He's a great guy.
0: He's a great guy.
2: He's really nice.
1: I'm trying to get him to go to Starbucks with me and down some coffee.
2: Why would you do that to
5: him? You want him to sin in the church, don't you?
1: Okay, go ahead. Sorry. I guess
2: you know what? Ryan Hamilton's one of the happiest, most positive.
6: He is having a ball.
0: He is.
2: Yeah. Loves
0: he
2: life.
0: Is.
2: There
0: he
2: might be something behind all this.
0: Loves life.
1: There we go.
0: Maybe we should all give up caffeine.
4: Imagine how happy you'd be with a good latte.
2: Well, that's a fair point, too.
1: Cappuccino.
2: Yeah.
1: That, can you do the decaf, or does that still have enough caffeine to send you to hell?
2: Good question.
0: I don't know.
1: Have to get a hold
5: There's
1: of
5: that great Rowan Atkinson. He does a one-man show, and he dresses the devil, and he comes out, and he's addressing these people. He goes, I've got good news for everyone. The correct religion is Mormon. That's right, Mormon. Everyone else, you can stay, but Mormons, you can leave.
1: Apparently, the rumor is that the Mormon ladies are pretty... round-heeled, if you will.
2: Is that right?
1: Generous.
0: What? Where did this come from?
5: Well, we used to be out in Salt Lake City.
4: I've never heard that.
0: Oh, my gosh.
5: And I'm going to get in trouble for mentioning the temperature here.
0: Yeah.
5: And he's just insulted an entire religion.
2: Well, folks, you can't have any tea or coffee, but hump away. That's, is that what they say?
1: Or a Fappuccino. Which is
0: what's
2: that's
0: that?
2: What we were leading to. The Fappuccino.
0: What's a Fappuccino? I don't
2: well,
0: get
2: well, fap
0: it.
2: Is the sound that never mind.
5: It's the sound of certain body part.
1: Fap, fap, fap, fap.
5: Hey, he said, changing the topic. Say I want to go online right now and shop on Amazon and forget about my troubles.
3: How about you get an 82-pound aged cheese wheel?
2: Wow.
5: Yeah. 82 pounds of cheese, Josh.
3: It can be yours for $1,200.
0: No, thanks.
2: I bet it's that awful cheese.
0: God,
2: really...
0: how old is it? 82
5: Shipping's free.
3: 82 pounds.
5: I said shipping.
1: I know.
0: Is that Prime? Do I get it tomorrow?
2: The other one was John Mayer.
5: Well, that's going to happen anyway.
1: The other one may take a little longer than normal. If you eat 82 pounds of cheese, you may be...
5: man.
1: Don't bother buying any toilet paper for a month.
4: Die the Elvis death.
1: Yeah, you're going to be crammed up there.
5: Oh, man.
2: What else can you get?
3: Oh, you can get a pet urine detector. It's a UV flashlight, and you can hold it around your house.
2: Oh, I have a pet urine detector. It's called my nose.
0: Or my socks when I step in it.
2: Or the bed.
1: No, actually, that's a really good idea.
3: Yeah.
6: That's a great
1: idea.
6: Is
1: it a flashlight?
3: It is. It looks like a flashlight, and it's an LED light. And yeah.
1: Hmm. That's... Wow.
5: You're going to order one, aren't you?
1: I am. I didn't know that.
0: Do you need one? Yeah.
1: I may have seen, I think we all saw this, the funniest thing for dogs I've ever seen. It is, how do I describe it? It looks like a dog bowl. It's raised up off the ground.
5: Those are the best way to feed your dogs, evidently.
0: Yeah,
1: no,
0: I do
1: but
0: that.
1: This isn't a dog bowl. It's a provider of tennis balls for your dog.
3: Oh.
1: And you put the tennis balls in there, and it shoots them out. It shoots the ball out. Your dog goes and gets it, brings it back, puts it in the...
5: The dog can...
0: The dog does it itself.
5: Does it all by
1: itself. Puts the ball in and it throws it for the dog again. Huh. And the dog in the video is losing his mind.
3: That's awesome.
1: Trying to decide, do I put it back in? If I put it back in?
3: Keep it, yeah.
1: Finally puts it back in, it throws it out again. I don't believe it. It threw it again.
5: It's amazing.
1: Then he goes and gets it and brings it back. It's hilarious.
5: That is available on Amazon.
0: Can you get that on Amazon?
5: Yes, you can.
3: I bet you can get it on Amazon. Yeah, but you can also get pet coffins on Amazon.
1: Hey, Pat, tell us about your date this week.
0: Well, when we come back, we have...
2: Well, I've got to look this up.
0: You can buy on Amazon.
5: What's the name of that documentary, Josh, about pets?
1: Just put your headphones on.
3: Okay.
1: You can hear this?
3: Yep.
1: Ready? Here we go.
7: There's nothing funny down that road.
2: Oh, you can. Lord. Well, this is a ripoff. A snake coffin is just a paper towel tube.
3: It comes in four colors.
7: There's nothing funny down that road.
2: Wow.
0: Oh, isn't we have a biodegradable pet grave pod.
7: There's nothing funny down that road.
5: Oh, my gosh. Oh.
2: Paw Pod's pet cast.
1: Are you happy now?
5: Does it have a little paw print, a kitty print, or a dog print on the side of the
2: coffin? Oh, boy.
1: Well, Fluffy was alive till I drank this cup of coffee, and then God struck him down.
0: Well, if you think about it, where would you go to get one? A lot of people bury their pets in their backyard.
5: Well, there's a great documentary that Josh has told me about.
2: It's called Gates of Heaven.
5: I haven't seen it yet. It's about the high-priced...
3: Yeah.
5: And pet cemetery, pet services, pet funeral home. Yeah.
0: Well, we had that story about the pet...
2: Let's see, your micro size fits hermit crabs, mice, dwarf hamsters, that kind of thing. Your mini, smaller birds, smaller lizards, rats.
7: There's nothing funny down that road.
2: Well, of course, you've got your medium for small dogs, cats, and larger rabbits.
5: My rat died. I need a
2: And large is for, your Dobermans, your Rottweilers, your...
1: You done? At least they're going to forget about my rant about the idiocy of drinking coffee sending you to hell.
2: This is unbelievable.
1: Coming up, Larry King will be our guest, and we'll continue
5: to drill
1: deep.
5: What about pet headstones? I bet they have those.
0: Oh, I bet they do.
4: Oh, big business.
5: That's a growth industry, Tom. Auto Parts Studios. There's Christy Lee at the news desk.
0: Howdy.
5: Howdy do. There's Pat Godwin.
8: Hello, chick.
5: He's at the music desk. Hello. There's... Josh Arnold.
8: Hi.
5: There's Ace Cosby.
9: Hello.
5: I'm Chick McGee. Hello, Tom.
1: Hello, Chick McGee.
5: Now, I heard tell a couple people behind the scenes are telling me about you were at some sort of graduation party over the weekend, and you had a had a mistaken identity. You thought you were...
0: No, it wasn't
1: no,
0: him.
1: No.
5: Am I getting any of this right? You were at a graduation party.
1: I was. It was great. Okay. I went to a couple of them.
5: Oh, all right. Great.
1: Congratulations to all the graduates.
2: Yes. Well done.
5: Well done. Yeah. Well done.
1: Have a good time.
5: Good to know. So there was a problem with you were standing with a bunch of gentlemen and you were mistaken for an artist performing?
1: No.
5: What? Well, help me.
1: One of our neighbors has a wonderful young son. He's 5 years old.
5: Oh.
1: Great kid.
5: Great age. Five's a great age.
1: Oh, my God. It's like having a talking dog. It's great.
5: Exactly right. It's like a ventriloquist puppet coming to life.
1: Yeah.
5: Same thing.
1: Yeah. I told the story yesterday, and I regretted telling it, so now I have to do it again.
0: Oh, boy.
2: No, it's funny. It was
1: innocent, sweet kid, and it was a number of the grads were on the football team.
5: Okay.
1: A whole bunch. And so some of these guys are incredibly good athletes. Several of them have already gone off to college, actually, because that's what they do now. Mm-hmm. When you're really good in high school, they forego that last semester, and they send them off so they can train with the college on the street. Anyway, but a bunch of really nice guys. Great guys. There happened to be one particular group that was it was hanging out together, and this young fellow, my 5-year-old friend,
5: yes,
0: yeah,
1: not really aware of what
5: was going on, the dynamics of the group,
1: and he just walked over and said, "So are you guys all rappers?" One of them, a very distinguished quarterback. Just being a kid, you make assumptions.
2: He wasn't yet familiar with Eminem.
1: Right. But that leads us to graduation.
0: Yeah, high school on Long Island has nearly 24 valedictorians graduating this spring.
1: Which means
0: WNBC reports 21 seniors at Jericho High School achieved a perfect GPA after earning A pluses in all their classes for all 4 years of high school.
2: I fought a battle at that school.
5: And the walls, some structural problems, right?
2: Yeah. They came right down.
5: Bunch of nerds, bunch of geeks, A plus.
1: Jericho.
0: 21.
5: Eggheads.
2: 21 valedictorians, isn't how it's supposed to be.
0: I know. No. And I've read a lot about this lately, that apparently AI is really changing the landscape for grades, and kids are getting really good grades all the time.
2: That's fine, but don't they also look at extracurricular activities and how the people treat other students?
0: Shouldn't they have to write an essay?
2: Have some balls, school, and pick one.
1: This way, the jocks have more kids they can go beat up. I think that you're missing the beauty of this.
2: Oh, I see. There are so many bullies that they have to.
1: They can accommodate them. That's going to be one long graduation ceremony.
2: So it's not special for anyone.
0: Nope.
2: Yeah, that's nice.
1: Well, the salutatorian's got to feel like a loser.
0: they probably have 65 of those.
1: I'm not. Yeah. Well, you're all 22. You're the. Well, have you ever had to do a graduation speech, Josh?
2: I haven't.
1: Yeah.
2: I would say no.
1: I've done. It's very tricky.
2: Yeah, I'm not interested.
1: It's kind of like a wedding or even a funeral, because you've got at a graduation, typically you've got the grads who want you to get done early and get the hell out so they can go have a party. You got the parents, then you've got the grandparents. Maybe you got a bunch of little kids. So you've really got a tough crowd.
0: Did you watch that Eric Church one?
1: I did. That
0: you?
1: Was brilliant.
0: Wasn't it?
2: Yeah, Eric, you could put that energy into writing some songs.
0: I know you're not a fan.
1: Okay. Well, it was a great speech. Yeah. I thought it was really. But yeah, it's tough to do.
2: I wonder who wrote it for him.
1: Jesus.
5: It should be considered.
2: Yeah, I mean,
5: that might have happened.
1: I've got a song I want to play. I'm gonna allow you to go to play it for yourself, and I want you to come back. Give me
2: an Eric Church song.
1: No, a Morgan Wallen song.
2: They're the same person.
1: Okay,
0: the same person.
1: Okay, that's fine. I'm sorry.
0: A new YouGov survey out there.
1: Mind. But if anybody can recognize a closed mind, it's me.
2: No, it's fine. Eric Church and Morgan Wallen. I'm just not a pop fan.
1: Okay.
0: A new YouGov survey of more than 44,000 diners across the country has selected their favorite pizza. And do you know who wins out?
2: I'm going to guess Casey's.
5: I'm going to guess.
1: Is it a well-known national franchise?
0: It is a well-known national franchise. The survey.
6: I have two. Jets or Marco's?
0: Go ahead. Keep guessing.
5: The Hut? How about obvious? No?
0: Pizza Hut, number one. Thank you, Chick.
2: No kidding.
0: Yeah. Pizza Hut earned 19.1% of the votes, compared with Domino's at 17%. Coming third, Papa John's, Little Caesars 4, and Marco's Pizza.
1: Okay, so these are all the big guys.
2: Is this preference or sales?
5: Oh. Although... If you have a Jets pizza in your neighborhood,
2: Jets pizza is very good.
5: The four corner, the eight corner, they're pretty badass.
0: I haven't had a Jets pizza in a long time.
2: They're fairly regional, too.
5: Yeah, that's what I thought.
6: It's too much for you, Christy.
0: Is it? Oh, too much pizza?
8: It's a lot of pizza.
1: Now, for the home microwavable pizza.
0: Do you microwave your pizza?
2: He means oven.
6: He had a Red Baron's once in the day.
1: The Red Baron. That's a good pizza. The little one. Those little...
0: Yeah, personal pizzas.
5: Do you wear your silk scarf when you make the Red Baron pizza?
2: You must.
1: And I sing the song about Snoopy.
0: Aww.
5: Oh, the Snoopy versus the Red Baron.
1: Yeah, but
5: I loved that song when I was a kid.
1: Yeah, me too.
5: And they made...
2: Why wouldn't you?
5: They made a Christmas version. I lost my mind.
1: Now, so Pat, great. I at one point we put Ace on the all pizza diet, which nearly took him out. I apologize. But you wrote a pizza song every day
8: for a whole month. So there's 30 songs. Pick a number. Let's sing.
0: All right.
1: Can I ask you to play my favorite?
8: Sure.
1: It's another Billy Joel tribute.
8: I know what you want.
5: I knew he was going to say.

0: Thank you very much.
1: They're hard to end sometimes.
2: Really brought it home. I loved it.
3: I love that intro and the real Billy Joel song. 1, 2, that's so cool.
4: I don't think I've eaten a pizza out in a restaurant in forever.
2: Huh.
4: I mean, like...
3: There's so many really good ones, and every city's got a local place.
4: Sure.
3: Or 10 that make their own...
4: It's just something you always either carry out or have delivered, I guess. I don't know.
3: There's something about eating it at a pizza place where it's right fresh. It's so much better, I think.
4: Okay, fair enough.
3: Same thing with sushi.
4: I
3: hate to go sushi, but I'm off sushi anyway.
4: Yeah, you don't eat sushi.
2: But isn't the funnest, most fun that you do, you make pizzas at home with your kids, right?
3: Constantly.
2: Yeah.
3: It's now become constantly. A thing. I mean, it's every... if you've never done this, ladies and gentlemen, it's real simple. You go, you can even make the pizza dough yourself if you have an afternoon to kill. Huh. But you buy the sauce, you buy the dough, you spread it out, and you can make a nice $10 pizza for $40.
4: What do the kids put on their
1: pizza?
4: Yeah,
1: you fight about the toppings.
4: Yeah, what do they like?
2: Like gummy bears or
3: they
2: something?
3: Don't like the stuff I like.
1: Yeah, I know. Kids don't.
2: Mushroom. How do you like your pizza?
3: Mushroom, sausage, cheese, that's it.
2: No kidding. No pepperoni.
3: No, don't know.
4: What do the girls like?
3: Pepperoni.
4: I don't like pepperoni either. I'm with you.
1: I don't either.
4: I'm a big sausage. I like sausage.
1: I do. Yeah. Oh, yeah.
3: Like the big
4: or grilled chicken.
3: Yeah. That was an interesting survey. Thank you very much. And a great song, Pat Godwin.
1: Thank you.
3: Coming up, we have what?
4: Coming up, we have a lot of urine in the news. But before we get to that, a 30-year-old visitor from New Zealand was filmed jumping into the historic Trevi Fountain fully clothed as crowds nearby watched.
2: Where is this Trevi Fountain?
4: It's in Rome.
2: Three coins in a fountain.
5: Sometimes I play the role of the average listener.
3: You're saying the average listener is so stupid they don't know where that is?
5: I'm saying 50% of people don't know the Trevi Fountain.
2: I think it's higher. Yeah.
1: Well, it's got to be higher.
4: A TikTok video of the incident showed the
2: tourist. Everyone went to Paris to pick up his sister's cat.
4: Walking backward.
3: It was Milan, Italy, you loser.
2: Whatever.
5: Of all the things you over-explained, the Trevi Fountain is a given?
2: Yes.
5: God.
4: He runs and dives into the
5: you know
4: water.
5: What he taught you? Chick, you weren't here. You know what he taught us yesterday?
2: I can't imagine.
5: He told us what a party was. And everyone who's here will attest to that.
4: Yeah.
5: We were at a party. You see what that is. There was a party. Many people, some talking in groups, others standing with
1: sometimes liquor.
5: I swear.
4: Oh, yes, he did.
2: What's wrong with you?
1: Various hors d'oeuvres will be later.
2: No, seriously.
5: But everyone's born knowing the Trevi.
4: It was fine. $580.
2: 0 to 10. 10 being absolutely you just sit and moan and drool. How stupid do you think we are? 0 to 10. I want to know. 10 being the most stupid. What, we like a 5 to you? Maybe a 3?
5: Even Oske, who will get fired up, was so resigned to him defining a party for us. This I'm going to quote Jeff Oske here, and this is how he said it. Yes, Tom, we know what a party is.
3: Contextually, I was entirely valid in my approach.
2: I'm going to contextualize you.
3: If you're going to Italy, Venice and Rome last on your list.
2: The Trevi Fountain, number one, huh?
3: No.
2: No?
3: Much more. You want to go to...
5: Last on your list. If you go to Italy, Rome should be last on your list.
4: Well, if you'd like it to be first on your list, we did have 3 spots open up on my trip.
3: Wait a minute. Christy's going to Italy. I'm trying to help Christy here,
4: yeah,
3: please.
4: We are going from Rome to Milan.
3: This is a plug.
5: She saved you. You're not trying to help anybody.
4: Yeah, Colette Travel. Check us out. We do have 3 spots that just opened up. So
2: huh?
4: You
2: want to
4: go?
2: Okay.
4: Yeah.
2: And let me tell you about Simply Safe. Listen up. 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How about that? Well, no, I won't do that because I respect you.
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9: I like to sing and write in the style of Leon Redbone. I've done a number of things in the show. Uh-huh. And here's my brand new one in the style of old-timey guy. You know what I'm talking about. Here we go. My glasses on because I'm old now.
10: And this is a song about what topic?
9: Enjoy it.
11: Let it happen.
12: I've got a girl. Her name is Tess. She tickles me so all my Tess is the best. And she cheers me up like no other girl could. Oh, when Tess tickles me, my Tess tickles feel good. Here she comes to that door. She tickles me hard, pins me to the floor. She makes my stomach red. Maybe someday I'll learn. Oh, I may be laughing, but my Tess tickles burn. Sits on top of me like back in childhood. Oh, she has herself a ball like a good girl should. Yeah, my Tess tickles me. My Tess tickles feel good. She got icy fingers and raspberry kisses. Puts her hair on my stomach and I'm in stitches. Breaks me out of my funk like no other girl could. Oh, when Tess tickles me, my Tess tickles feel good. I got frozen testicles, hairy testicles, wet testicles, as I'm pinned to the cold hard ward. Oh, when Tess tickles me, my testicles feel good. testicles.
10: Tess.
9: Thank you very much.
10: Jim Gaffigan joins us in the studio. Jim is a veteran comedian and actor, famous for a couple of oddball appearances on Sex and the City.
13: But I am an actor and a comedian, but I'll tell you guys, I wish I was a film director just in everyday life, so when someone was telling me a boring story, I could just go, and cut! I didn't finish.
11: We got it. That's a wrap.
13: And cut! When you think about it, that would come in handy. You come home late, God, your wife's like, where the hell were you? And cut! All right, let's try it again. This time you don't care where I was. In fact, you're happy to see me. Let's try it topless. Action!
14: Welcome back to the Bob and Tom Show, and or as we like to call it, elitist hour. Here's Christy Lee at the news desk.
15: Hi.
14: There's Pat Godwin.
16: Hey, Chick.
14: Hey, Pat. There's Josh Arnold.
17: Hi there.
14: Hi there. There's Ace Cosby.
18: Howdy.
14: Howdy. I'm Chick. Hello, Tom.
19: Couple quick things. First off, Christy just announced that she's got three new openings on her trip to Italy.
15: Yeah.
19: That's cool.
14: It's Italy.
19: Italy. That'll be great.
15: Yeah, if you want to go, September.
19: While I'm at it.
14: How do you feel about the term eye ties?
15: What?
14: They call Italians eye ties?
15: I've never heard that before.
14: Yeah. Well, World War II is very... I'm not sure how negative it is, but...
19: No, they didn't.
14: What are you, an eye tie?
19: If you want to talk, let's just go on a list. We'll go around. Right. We'll go around. We'll start with you. Negative terms about negative terms about for Italians. Josh, go ahead.
16: Spaghetti slurpers, Christy.
14: Well done, my friend.
15: Oh, wanna, I know some.
6: If
15: I'm
6: you,
15: not gonna...
6: if you want to go with,
14: you want to hear about the tire business they started,
19: Christy? How does one? If you have three spots opening up on the trip, how does one apply?
15: Colette Travel, yes. Colette Travel, and I think we still have it up on our website. I'll make sure.
19: Okay.
14: Better hit my knee in a
15: You don't want to come with me?
14: Sit in a dark room and just pound my feet with a big ball-peen hammer and stuff.
19: Please.
14: No, if logistically, it just wouldn't work out, but I'd love to go, of course.
15: A wonderful human being.
14: Yeah, I would really love to go.
19: Now, I was attempting to get a couple quick announcements out. Coming up on May 30th, Pat Godwin will be at Shakespeare's in Kalamazoo, Michigan.
6: Yes.
14: Do you have a special Shakespeare song? You should write one if you don't.
9: I'll have one ready, prepared, yeah.
14: Okay.
19: Et tu, Brute?
9: To be there or not to be there.
19: Oh, that's nice.
9: That is the question.
19: So you can see Patty G live. Also, Pat's Dry Bar special will be emerging sometime in June. Is that correct?
9: First week of June, yeah.
14: It'll be coming in June.
19: Just like Johnny Cash, you're coming in June.
9: Oh, jeez. Well, I didn't see
14: that. That's rock solid.
19: Thank you very much. I also wanted to say we have reopened the pop-up store, and I was just handed the inventory. You can go to bobandtom.com and see this stuff. We've got a special shirt in honor of the forthcoming 110th running of the Indy 500. Very cool shirt. We've got tank tops.
14: Look at those.
15: Look at that tank top.
19: We have a high-vis neon yellow shirts. Oh, whoa. There they are.
9: Very nice.
19: I love that one on the left with the microphone. That's a
9: great design.
19: And there's even a Bob and Tom trucker hat.
15: If you're a runner,
19: there we go. That's cool.
15: You need that.
19: Anyway, that's right now at bobandtom.com. The pop-up store has popped up. Now, we return to
14: some odd choices.
19: The news desk with... All right. Or we could do a musical hunk. I got an idea here.
14: Oh, you got an idea. Hey, everybody. Tom has an idea.
19: Yeah, well, we were talking with the closed-minded Josh Arnold.
14: I'm the one who threw out my eye ties.
19: Christy mentioned that there's a... we were talking about graduation speeches.
15: Yes.
19: And they're very tough to do because a million topics have been covered. And, you know, hey, kids, go change the world. It's tough. It's a tough gig. I know I've had to do it, and it's not easy. But you mentioned Eric Church did one, the fine singer. Eric's been in our studio.
15: He did it at North Carolina, and it was very unique.
19: Yeah, it's an unusual approach, and he did a nice job.
14: You're not going to talk to her about using the term very unique?
19: There aren't levels of uniqueness.
15: I know.
19: One of a kind
15: as soon as
19: not,
15: I said it, I knew I'd screwed up like it, every
19: it
15: other
19: is,
15: day.
19: But I think it's fair to say it was a unique approach. Yeah.
14: Apparently there are levels of prickdom. Oh, yeah. And he is on another level.
19: Thank you. I consider apex prickdom.
15: Uh-huh.
19: That's
14: well, you consider correct.
19: Okay. So I mentioned that you were poo-pooing Mr. Church's music.
16: Not for me.
19: Not for you. That's fine.
16: Yeah, that's okay.
19: That's okay.
16: I know he's wildly popular.
19: A lot of the stuff you don't care for, I don't care for, but a lot of stuff I like, you don't, et cetera, et cetera.
15: That makes the world go round, Tom.
14: Is there some guy called Arthur Synagogue, you think?
15: What?
9: Well,
16: I don't
9: Eric,
16: know.
9: There's an Eric Church, right?
14: Right. Why wouldn't there be...
19: Wow. I didn't get that.
14: At least Artie Temple.
16: There's a Chapel Roan.
19: There's Ted Templeman.
14: Ted Templeman.
19: The producer of, Van Halen and the Doobie Brothers.
14: Sure.
19: We're off topic.
15: Yes,
19: the
15: we
19: point
15: are.
19: I was trying to get to, Josh, and then I mentioned that I had been to a concert with another artist I don't think you're a big fan of, Morgan Wallen.
16: No, I've given him a chance.
19: Okay, have you? Oh, I didn't. Okay.
16: And yeah.
19: I've been playing this one song over and over again in my car.
14: Well, that's nice.
15: Good
14: luck to you listening to that in your car. I appreciate that.
19: I just think it's a perfect song and the perfect arrangement. It's a story song that tells an entire story in less than 2 minutes. I'll play a little taste of it for you.
14: Is that right?
19: Yeah.
16: I'll give you my honest opinion.
19: Okay. Here we go. Here we go.
17: 20 cigarettes.
16: Couldn't be out faster.
19: 20 cigarettes.
16: And that is my honest opinion.
14: And is that auto-tune? Is
16: that's
14: that
16: a process? Something. That is absolutely not for me.
14: Yeah. I'm not a fan of the
19: 20
14: auto-tune.
19: Cigarettes and I lit me one. Oh, it's a great song. And the guy, he ends up banging the girl in the back
16: does
19: of
16: not matter,
19: pickup truck.
16: The content?
14: I don't care if
16: it is immediately not for me.
14: Has some recipe to retire on $10 million a day in that song. I'm not listening.
16: I'm glad that you like it. I am.
15: That voice, you Boy, like that?
19: I love that song.
16: I don't like, see, that's Great why, song. That's just not my style.
15: Did
16: at
15: you
16: all.
15: See, okay. was did Ella Langley open for
19: yeah,
15: him?
19: Yeah, she was great. She's amazing.
15: She won a bunch of awards the other night.
19: Do you know who she is,
15: saw that at the CMAs?
14: I don't.
19: Did you like Linda Ronstadt back in the day?
15: Or whatever.
14: Sure.
19: She's got a voice at that
14: I think
19: same,
14: I liked Ronstadt same more than you did.
19: At that same level. Yeah, she's great. But
14: that's a bold
19: I
14: statement.
19: Thought you'd like that, Josh. I was
16: No, I mean, I told you I don't like Morgan Wallen, so that is absolutely Morgan Wallen.
19: Okay.
15: All his songs sound like that.
19: No, they don't.
14: That was more Morgan Wallen-y than
15: that was a whiny one.
16: Can you name another Morgan song other than that?
19: My favorite one was his first hit, Chasing You. I love that song, too.
15: The whiny Wallen.
19: I don't think he's... I,
16: by the way, we are in the minority.
15: I yeah. know. He's very popular.
9: He's very popular. Yeah.
15: Oh,
9: yeah.
15: Very we are in the minority.
16: And that's totally cool. I'm glad it's out there.
19: Yeah. For I enjoyed it
16: folks
19: very
16: to
19: much.
16: Enjoy.
19: Now, the next news story we have, I think we can also disagree about that immediately.
14: Oh, good.
19: Our topic is?
15: Urine.
19: Uh-huh.
15: Some health experts say men should be wiping after they urinate.
19: I disagree.
16: We've heard this before, and they say this particularly for uncircumcised men.
15: Professor Christopher Bunker.
19: Now, are we allowing uncircumcised men in our country now?
14: How many times?
9: They had a year to get it done.
14: You know, the classic is shake it more than twice. Shake it more than twice, you're playing with it, of course.
19: I've told that. You about my...
14: Josh, how many times you shook it and things got carried away?
9: Every single time.
14: Every single time.
19: Now, when you're at a urinal that has the dividers...
14: Yeah?
19: Do you hit the divider with it, or do you just shake it loose?
14: I'm not capable of what you're talking about, but I admire your chutzpah to go ahead and do it. Yeah.
19: Always hit the divider on the right.
16: Oh, that's the etiquette.
19: Yeah. Because you dress left. I think everyone knows that.
14: Is there, there's an epidemic of urinals being out of order, at the Dallas-Fort Worth Airport. Yeah.
15: I'm sorry to hear that.
14: I'm going to say 75% out of order.
15: Weird.
14: Yeah.
15: A dermatologist.
14: So then you just pee on the floor. Oh.
15: Specializing in the male genitals, Mr. Professor Christopher Bunker.
19: Wait a minute.
14: I am Mr. Professor.
19: Wait a second. Hello. So he's a dermatologist, skin guy.
15: Yes.
19: But he specializes in the genitals.
15: Yes. He explained
19: what happened to you in college that you chose that as your focus?
14: Well, somebody's got to do it.
19: I was thinking of going anus. And then
14: I bet it's very
19: good. Then I ended up going north, ended up taint. No, wait a second. I could go sack and...
16: I think Christy's lost the will to live.
15: I
19: sack
15: have.
19: The sack and shaft.
15: I am so ready
19: By the way,
15: to leave.
19: Sack and shaft is a great restaurant.
16: It is.
19: They have a drive-thru.
16: It's better than you'd think.
15: Dr. Bunker
19: they give you
15: said...
19: a sack of chicken.
16: Try it again.
15: We now have strong evidence that retained urine on the penis is
14: Christy,
15: cause of yeast infections.
14: It's not doctor. It's Mr. Doctor.
15: Whatever. Mr. Professor Doctor.
14: Okay, yes.
15: He's a professor, a doctor, or Mr.
14: Yep.
16: Please, Mr. Professor Doctor was my father.
9: You can't say God.
15: What the hell is dysuria?
16: It doesn't say?
14: That's a urine.
15: It causes dysuria, tightening of the foreskin.
19: Yeah, you have two surias.
16: At least the uromycetosis.
15: Penile cancer.
14: It's fatal.
19: So this is this must
15: Can
19: just
15: I
19: be for
15: finish?
19: Uncircumcised people.
15: The best advice, he said, is pass urine with the foreskin fully retracted, empty the bladder, then gently squeeze the male member a few times to expel any remaining
14: and
15: urine.
14: And that's where things go out of control.
15: After that, dry the area with dry toilet tissue, not wet wipes.
19: I just blow on the tip like a revolver at a shootout.
16: And then you spin it and put it back in your pants?
19: Yeah, then I put it back in the holster. No, this has to just be for the uncircumcised.
15: Well,
19: right?
15: Yeah, if you hurt, it doesn't say that anywhere until you get to the best advice part. So, unfortunately...
19: So you have to grab a tissue on your way in, right?
15: Yeah.
19: You can't be holding it hanging out and walk to the sink.
16: If you're at a public urinal.
15: Well, if you go into the stall.
16: You can use your shirt tail.
15: If you're uncircumcised, go into the stall.
19: But going into the stall, I need gloves.
14: I thought you wiped yours off on your socks.
19: Of course you could do that.
15: If you're worried about sitting on public toilets, health experts say there are germier places to worry about, Tom.
14: Oh, yeah. Prostitute's floor.
16: Sure. Oh, sure. Yeah.
15: Molecular biologist Dr. Lottie Tajuri.
19: Don't you mean,
14: well,
19: Mrs. You mean Mrs. Dr.
15: No.
19: Lottie Tajuri?
16: Her maiden name is
15: Da. This is your fault for... Never mind.
16: Lottie Da.
15: Lottie Da. You know she got that, right?
14: Oh, that's my Diane Keaton impersonation.
19: Lottie Da.
15: She explained.
14: This movie's brilliant. Okay.
15: that healthy skin offers a protective barrier from germs that could be on a toilet seat. A recent study showed public toilet seats often have fewer microbes than other spots in public bathrooms like door handles, faucet knobs, and flush levers. We've all talked about this.
14: Well, microbes are sly. They don't like being out in the open like that on a toilet seat.
15: Yeah.
19: That's why I like when they have the paper towels. Then you don't have to touch the door handle.
16: Sure.
15: Right.
19: Because think about the flushing lever.
16: Right.
19: On a toilet.
15: That's what she says.
14: Have you ever done this? Have you ever waved your hand in front of a paper towel dispenser thinking it was a wave your hand?
19: Of course.
16: Absolutely.
14: And it's not a wave your hand paper towel
16: dispenser. Same with holding my hands under the sink.
14: Yeah.
16: Why isn't this working?
15: Oh, yeah.
16: Oh, I have to turn.
14: Have you ever had a guy, as you're waving your hand in front of the paper towel dispenser, that's not come up behind you and go, just take the towel out? Yeah, that happened to me.
19: That'd be a good candid camera thing where you've got a hidden guy. And then someone walks up to the sink and they wave, nothing happens. They take three steps back, it comes on, they walk back up.
14: That'd be pretty good.
16: Oh, yeah, just driving them crazy.
14: And I demand to know what happened to the endless towel dispenser in the men's room. I don't know what you women were doing, but we had it.
15: Oh, we had it, but.
14: And I loved it. I love that.
15: What probably, if you got all the way around it was
19: probably
15: gross
19: too expensive
15: again.
19: To clean them
14: retrospect. Yeah, that's true. That's good. That's
19: but
14: good
19: the there's a place I go that has just all they have are the air hand dryers.
14: Right.
15: Yeah.
19: And it's not physically possible to dry your hands. It gives you like 10 seconds of air.
15: I'm a big fan of the Dyson ones.
14: I was just going to say the air blade.
15: Yeah,
14: like the air blade.
16: Those are effective.
15: They are very effective. Okay. A lot of movie theaters have them.
16: They do.
15: Yeah, I like them.
19: So what does the doctor say to do when you're...
15: Recommends good hygiene, wash your hands properly after using the bathroom, paper towels to dry your hands, and sanitizing your phone if you brought it into the bathroom with you. How germs can spread... Cuts and scrapes on your skin that allow bacteria to get in. So if you have a cut on your butt, don't sit on the seat. There you go.
16: Cut on your butt.
13: Cut on your butt.
19: Isn't that a song that Pat does?
15: Cut on your butt.
14: No, that's Morgan Wallen.
19: Cut on your butt. That's a Coke on the Boat. I'm sorry.
15: Don't touch your face after going to the bathroom. Breathing in particles, either from toilet plumes.
19: Okay.
15: Or hand dryers.
19: See, that's...
15: That'll hold your breath.
19: You've seen that video where they somehow get... They can show you the toilet plume.
15: Oh, yeah.
19: And it flushes, and it looks like this a huge fountain spraying the room.
15: Yeah. Toilet water splash is also a problem she said you should watch out for. So there you go.
16: All right.
19: Now, if you do the courtesy flush?
16: I do.
14: Well, yeah.
16: And I'm not worried about that plume, and I feel like this story has proven it to me. I'm not worried about that plume hitting my butt cheeks.
15: Right.
16: Because healthy skin will not, the microbes, no effect.
15: That's why you have skin.
16: Right.
15: To protect it.
14: You know, skin's the body's largest organ.
19: Mm-hmm. Do you wear goggles in the bathroom?
14: Yeah. Yeah, all the time. Yeah.
19: You don't want to get a stye.
14: As a matter of fact, if I forget my goggles, I don't go.
16: Yeah, that's smart.
19: You know that poem, There Once Was a Man from Nantucket?
16: I do.
19: You know who wrote that? I found it.
16: Who's the author of that?
19: E. coli.
16: I had no idea.
19: Small lowercase e's.
16: Yes, yeah, oh, sure.
19: I think everyone knows that. Time to check in with Christy Lee and talk a little bit about that great automobile you have.
15: No one likes having to make a choice. Do they having to make a choice? Does that make sense? 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
19: One of the cool things you're going to see at the Indy 500 is that horsepower boost they have with the hybrids.
15: Mm-hmm.
19: Who would have thought? That's one of the cool things. We've got a special edition of this show coming up Friday and a special internet-only edition on Sunday. We'll give you some details on that. We are in the O'Reilly Auto Parts Studios. 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
14: Hey, welcome back to the Bob and Tom Show. We are in the O'Reilly Auto Parts Studios. That is Christy Lee at the news desk.
15: Hi.
14: Well, you're a chipper.
15: I'm almost out of here.
16: Well, my goodness. We'll try not to take that person.
14: There's Pat Godwin.
21: Hey, chick.
14: Hey, man. There's Josh Arnold.
21: Hi.
14: Did you hear what Christy said?
15: My daughter just got home. I can't wait to go see her.
14: There's Ace Cosby.
22: Hello.
14: I'm Chick McGee. Hello.
16: Well, that'll be a different tune next week, won't it? Finally, my daughter's out of here.
15: No. I love having them home.
14: Oh. Both of them? Which is your favorite?
15: I don't have a favorite. They're both great.
19: I got Christy just announced that she's taking a bunch of folks to Italy.
15: Yeah, I'm
14: against their will.
15: They're not against.
19: She's got this. Dear Bob and Tom Show, my wife and I are trying to decide to vacation in Pisa, Italy, or Dublin, Ireland. Can't make up our minds. I'm leaning toward Pisa.
14: Ah,
19: that's very funny. That's very funny, sir. Now, if people want to go with you, there's three spots.
15: There are three spots left, and I'm finding out right now where to find out more information.
14: Why wouldn't you move to Pisa and open up a donkey dealership and call it Pisa Ass? Why wouldn't you do that?
21: Yes.
14: That's just for the T-shirts alone.
19: Yeah.
14: Pizza ass. You'll save more at Pizza Ass. Look at this donkey.
16: Your donkey needs.
14: Never ridden. Tame as the day is long. No?
15: You guys are funny.
19: Now, we have to go back over that way where you'll see Christy Lee sitting, getting ready to leave. What have you got?
15: Scientists hope to tap into human urine as a sustainable and energy efficient fertilizer.
19: Ah.
15: Knowing that our pee contains most of the essential nutrients for plants, including
14: nitrogen.
15: Thank you. Yeah. Phosphorus and potassium.
14: Oh, yeah.
15: Researchers have developed a way to concentrate urine into a fertilizer-rich stream using forward osmosis. Oh, that's much different than reverse osmosis.
14: I don't know what about it. But the term forward osmosis makes me dizzy.
15: Yeah.
19: What's the difference?
15: Low energy. One is forward, one is backward.
14: Well, you don't want backward osmosis.
16: No. Yeah. Oh, my God.
14: You might turn into a single cell and being on an
15: reverse
14: ocean
15: reverse osmosis? You probably have that
19: in
15: your
19: water. I
15: have that
19: in my sink. Yeah. It's
15: the low energy.
19: This is for urine.
15: Yeah.
19: The guy that figured this out must be a whiz.
16: That was cute.
15: The low energy.
14: real cute. Hey,
19: this is on the fly, my friend.
16: That one wasn't
19: the urine.
14: On the fly.
19: On the fly.
15: Scientists hope the low-energy process will allow them to remove the water from urine while retaining high levels of nutrients, and they'll be able to use them for fertilizer. Would you use we use manure right now. Why not urine?
14: Yeah, but
19: not human.
14: People manure won't work, right?
15: No. Or it's cow manure. But.
19: Oh, did you see the video of the...
14: I wrote it. What?
19: I think it was a truck. I think it was a... what do they call the honey wagons?
14: Yeah. Mm-hmm. They clean out the Port-a-Johns.
19: That got hit by the train?
14: I did.
16: Oh, my gosh.
14: It was all over my timeline.
16: Did it explode?
19: Yeah.
14: Yeah. And the driver's okay, but he was...
16: Thank goodness for that.
14: He was pretty badly hurt.
19: Yeah, it was... they need to mark some of these intersections a little better.
15: Yeah.
19: Yeah, it's rough.
16: Train?
19: I mean, it almost looks like a movie effect because you can see everything flying.
14: Well, now, isn't that...
19: And there was a railroad a fanatic that was just watching.
14: Doesn't...
19: it really hit the fan.
14: Doesn't...
21: spectator. Railroad fanatic.
14: Shouldn't the driver have seen the train tracks?
15: You would have thought.
19: I think that there were some woods to his left.
14: You're going to defend
19: this guy. I mean, need to have, bells and red things.
16: They should have lowering barriers and bells that go off.
19: There wasn't one at that
14: one. And you'd still drive right through it.
15: Have you
14: seen
15: the
14: hell was that?
15: Have you seen the video of the hippopotamus at the zoo? There's a mom, and she's got her little toddler, and they're standing there, and the hippopotamus is looking at him, and she's like, oh, look at the cute hippo. And there's no glass barrier. It's just they're pretty close, is what I'm saying.
19: Oh, no.
15: And the hippo turns around and just, when hippos go.
14: Oh,
19: They spin the tail.
15: It's all over them. It's horrific. Yeah.
19: Very cute. Josh, is this the train here? Josh, look up there.
1: There's the truck coming out of the woods there.
14: And there's the driver magooing around.
1: Yeah. And then, boom.
15: Oh, gosh. Is that guy okay?
21: Is he alive? That was
14: he's alive, but he was
1: look at
14: it. Everywhere.
1: I mean, there's
14: all badly injured.
1: Liquid manure pouring like everywhere. Cool train.
14: Where did that train come from? This should be a, this is a
15: those woods were pretty there should have been a crossing
1: there's no barrier there. Yeah.
14: No gate, no whistles, no bells.
1: No, it's the ones where you see the people go around the gate.
14: Sure.
1: That, I don't feel bad for them. If you're that stupid, guess what?
15: Yeah.
1: It's
14: well, if you can't
1: your time's up.
14: Pay attention, you get that close to a railroad track and you're not aware a train is right there. Why don't you stop?
21: How were there no... I've never seen that. Even what? In the most rural areas.
14: Oddly, oh, sure, they don't all have crossing signs.
21: Man.
15: Yeah.
14: That's true.
21: Well, you guys have all seen it. I have not.
14: It's hard to believe. Hey, Tom, don't you find it? Don't you find it hard to believe, Tom, that someone has never seen a railroad crossing without a sign on
1: there,
14: it?
1: There are many
14: I've seen them all the time. They must be really stupid.
1: What we were talking about was... this guy's going to make... fertilizer out of human urine? Is that the idea here?
21: Mm-hmm. Why not?
15: Why not?
1: Okay.
14: Let's grind us up and make Soylent Green. Let's get this over with.
21: Mm-hmm.
14: Check it out. I'm getting my stuff. I'm getting out of here.
15: A retired electrician is spending his time building supersized versions of everyday household items.
1: Love this.
15: Mr. Steve Wainwright creates huge sculptures of dice, playing cards, electrical plugs, padlocks, even a retractable measuring tape.
21: Isn't that amusing?
15: Nicknamed Mr. Big Stuff. Uh-huh. The 62-year-old is now...
3: Mr. Big Stuff! Who do you think you are?
15: He's now made 20 installations.
3: This is a pencil, but it's 6 feet tall.
22: See? It's bigger.
15: And he has a 5-foot-tall, 3-foot-tall cassette tape. Yeah.
1: He's got a nice store.
15: Where is this? It doesn't say where.
14: You've got to be kidding me.
21: In hell.
23: Bigville.
1: You've ever seen the Big and Tall hardware store? It's right next to the Big and Tall store. You see.
14: I can only use the Big and Tall hardware.
21: I like when people retire and you just, that's it.
14: Yeah.
21: They don't bother the world with things like this.
1: It's fun.
21: Of course.
14: And then I made a ruler.
1: This would be a good Hallmark movie.
15: Oh, my God, with the Hallmark.
1: Then he meets a lady that just makes little tiny stuff. Look, you made a giant stool. I made a little baby stool.
3: I have a microscopic.
21: At first glance, they have nothing in common.
14: What?
15: You didn't want to leave.
1: I'm going to do something like this when I retire.
15: What? You're going to make big things?
1: No, I'm going to be in my basement doing a show just like this, but I'll just have dummies of you guys.
15: You're doing it now.
14: Yeah, yeah. only we're still here.
15: We are still here.
1: Puppet versions of you. I'll press the button.
15: That's why you had the puppets made, isn't it? Admit it.
1: That'd be very handy. Thanks so much for joining us. These are the O'Reilly Auto Parts Studios. 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
15: 30-year-old visitor from New Zealand was filmed jumping into the historic Trevi Fountain fully clothed.
21: Where is this Trevi Fountain?
15: It's in Rome.
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14: I think it's higher. Yeah.
21: Well, it's
14: got
21: to be higher.
14: Not everyone went to Paris to pick up his sister's cats.
15: Walking back.
1: It was Milan, Italy, you loser.
14: Whatever.
21: All the things you over-explained, the Trevi Fountain is a given.
15: Yes.
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12: I'm so scared. I could do this. Oh, thank God that's over with. Oh, my God. I have to lay down.
19: That's hot. Yeah, that's hot.
23: What'd you do, dog?
26: So I screwed up. You know how too many times I say the wrong thing.
23: Yeah.
26: Right. Well, Kathy's into this mail order stuff again.
23: Right.
15: Yeah.
26: She's into this big time. I came home the other day. There was a case of breast enlargement cream on the kitchen table.
23: There was?
12: Breast enlargement cream?
26: Yeah, sitting right there on the table. I said, what the hell is this for? She said she rubs it on her breasts. They get bigger. Uh-huh. I said, just use toilet paper. It's been working on your butt for 8 years.
15: Oh, that was a beautiful.
30: It's an old Eskimo trick of how to catch a polar bear. Now, what you do is you go cut a hole in the ice.
23: Right.
30: Right? And then you take little peas and you place them strategically 4 inches apart all the way around the hole.
23: Right.
30: And a polar bear will crawl up and he'll

0: and to you. But he was the most approachable, gregarious screwball I've ever seen on a set. He looked stoned every day. And I'm not saying he was, but he was happy all the time.
1: All the time.
0: Yeah. Especially right after coming out from his trailer. Very, very happy. And relaxed.
1: Yes.
0: And seemed kind of sleepy.
2: But who are we to judge?
0: That's right.
3: Yeah. Sort of like Satchmo.
4: Kind of a Louis Armstrong thing.
0: But he... No, he was really funny all the time. And I tell the story in my stand-up act about how my mom came to visit the set and ended up hitting on Jack Nicholson during the shooting the courtroom stuff. And he saw me squirming at the legal table there in the courtroom as I'm watching this. And then that became fuel for his fire, you know. And he came over to where I was sitting and said, "Hey, Kev, how's it going? Listen. I was wondering if you could do me a favor." Yeah. I was hoping you might be able to get your mom off my butt.
4: Oh, but he didn't say butt.
0: No, he didn't. She's hitting on me. What the hell is that? What am I supposed to do? Take your mom back to my trailer? Is that what you want?
5: Bob and Tom.
6: If you irradiate poop, it will be sterile, but it's still poop.
5: You can pick your morning radio show, but you can't wipe Bob and Tom on the couch.
7: This is the Bob and Tom Show.
4: Hey, hi. Thanks for joining us. With us in the studio, we have comedian Greg Hahn and comedian Greg Warren. And Christy Lee, who's
8: good
4: wearing
8: morning
4: a sweater that looks like the backdrop on the TV show The Dating Game.
7: Yes, it really does.
8: It all ties together.
7: It really does. Huh? Mm-hmm.
4: Stand up and show everybody what that looks like.
8: It's just a sweater. Yeah.
4: No, but you know, I mean, in a nice way. It's kind,
9: it
4: kind
9: is,
4: of a,
9: no, it's very flattering. Kind of a, you look nice. Very
4: like,
9: flattering.
4: Or like Mike Myers.
8: Love Guru.
7: No, you mean Austin Powers?
9: Austin Powers.
4: The genius of Austin Powers.
7: Yeah.
4: Oh, he's great. One movie.
8: One bad
4: movie. Give him a break. The guy's a genius. Okay. Now, we have Christy at her post at the Bob and Tom news desk. And you got anything else interesting over there?
8: I was just handed this during the break. Montgomery County Police, this is in Silver Spring, Maryland, report 16 people were arrested after a fight broke out during a concert held to promote nonviolence.
7: Wow. Okay. Yeah. Stuff like that always happens.
8: Free Stop the Violence youth concert was held Saturday night in downtown Silver Spring. Fighting broke out near the stage toward the end of the show. At least one person resisted arrest. Police say 16 adults and juveniles were arrested for offenses such as assault and disorderly conduct. I guess they didn't get the message.
7: I guess not.
4: Why do we keep thinking that these concerts are going to stop?
8: I don't know.
7: This and that and everything else. Yeah,
9: I'm not a fighter, but a lot of the guys I wrestled with used to get in some fights.
7: Mm-hmm.
9: Here's one thing I've learned in a fight: if somebody says, "I don't want any trouble."
7: They do.
9: They
7: huh?
9: do. Like if somebody says, "I don't want any trouble," you're going to get hit between the tr and the ubble. Wow.
7: I see. Yeah. Good to know.
9: That's just a tip for you.
7: All right. Good to know.
4: Yeah. Wow.
9: Yeah.
4: Greg Warren, whose voice that you were just listening to, Greg is known on this show as the uncloser, as opposed to Greg Hahn, who is known to close the deal with the ladies. You're
2: a
4: ladies man.
9: I've seen it.
8: Really?
9: No, he's a closer.
7: Yeah, I see.
9: He's a
2: Christy
7: closer.
2: Knows the real deal. I get nervous. I stutter. Yeah. I'm a social sludge hammer. I can't remember the girl's name as she says it.
7: Uh-huh.
2: You know, what's your name? Or well, how's she? Hi, I'm Penelope. Hey, poopsie. So what's your name? I got nothing.
8: But you're so charming, they don't care if you call him a different name.
9: He does well.
4: And you got the big biceps and the huge, what do you call it? Upper body thing.
8: Chest.
4: The chicks dig that, yeah.
8: Huge upper body.
4: But I mean, he's got that whole look. And we have...
2: I don't use a trainer. I don't believe in trainers. Blow your knees out like a man. Your spine shoots out of your neck. Uh-huh. That's a workout.
7: There you go.
4: But how many sit-ups do you do a day? 10,000?
2: Sit-ups? I got this. I ordered this thing called the Bean now.
8: The Bean?
2: You ever seen those? I ordered like 2 a.m.
7: No.
2: That's a good. That's it's a thing. It's shaped like a bean. You rock back and forth. It's a boring story, but it works out. It's okay. Wow. I got pull-ups. I got a leg machine. I got pull-ups.
4: I thought your philosophy of weightlifting and bodybuilding was only the upper
8: body.
2: Oh, yeah.

0: I want a back so big my head looks the size of a pea. Why exercise your calves? You can just pull up your tube socks. So what if you look like you're sitting on a chicken? Think back in a pea head. As long as your legs reach the ground.
1: Did you do any high school sports, Greg Hunt?
0: Oh, yeah. I played a little hoops. It was a good time. Now I'm playing golf. Of course, you know I play a little golf.
2: Yeah. No,
1: you play golf?
0: Yeah. Sure, yeah. You got to keep it interesting. Be a little boring. That's why I tackle.
3: Oh, wow.
0: You got to know how to be a good loser in golf. Do you know what I mean?
1: Uh-huh.
0: I paid $80. They could get the cart out of the water. You with me or not?
3: I'm with you.
0: I play with Johnny Clough, my friend. He's an idiot.
1: Uh-huh.
0: He's one of these guys, he thinks it's funny to make a noise right before I swing, right before I hit the ball. Oh. He'll go, ha-ha! So when he's on his backswing, I catch him in the throat with a 2-iron. Say hello to your new handicap, John. I'm in it to win it.
4: Wow.
0: That's right.
4: Sounds like fun.
3: That's big.
0: That's a good time.
3: Uh-huh.
4: Now, Greg, do you have any adult sports you played? You play golf, tennis, water ski, anything like that?
5: No.
3: No sports anymore?
5: Not much. I mean, I wrestled up until last year with the kids on my dad's team. And
3: right, just coaching, right?
5: Yeah, I'd wrestle mm-hmm. with them a little bit, though.
3: Okay.
5: I run sometimes. I went running the other day in the park, and I got tired.
3: Yeah.
5: I was on this trail. I thought it was a loop, you know.
3: Uh-huh.
5: I got like 5 miles out. I'm like, this thing is not looping.
3: Uh-oh. I got to go all the way back.
5: Yeah, and come back. On the way back, they had these like little emergency call boxes every quarter of a mile. I desperately wanted to call one, you know. Like, emergency call box, what's your emergency? I'm tired. I thought
3: I
5: it was a
3: ride.
5: Loop. Yeah. Can you come pick me up?
2: Let's come get me.
5: Do you have any other problem other than the fact that you're tired? I'm thirsty. You guys bring some Gatorade or something like that?
0: Yeah. I ran in the L.A. Marathon this year.
3: You did?
0: Yeah. 4 hours. Yeah. Only went like a mile and a half, but that's all I need. I duck out.
3: Yeah?
0: Duck out, have breakfast with Mark Eddy. You know him?
3: Sure.
0: He's a good guy.
3: Oh, yeah.
0: Mile and a half, too. You don't need more than that.
3: No. Well, yeah, it's all about starting.
4: Well, Christy, what else have we got at the news desk?
5: You know, I did want to mention that something that you know, Tom sent my mom flowers for Valentine's Day.
3: Oh,
4: well, the last time you were here,
2: that was very nice. Off your dad.
5: No. He's gonna kick his ass. Actually,
4: we were talking about pro flowers.
3: Uh-huh. Yeah.
4: And I said that I was going to send your mom flowers.
2: Yes.
5: I thought he'd forget. I really did.
4: And then your mom actually sent us a very nice thank you note, which we posted on the door.
5: My mom's a writer. She's
4: so she enjoyed the flowers very much.
5: She did. She really got a kick out of it. Yeah.
2: Aw.
5: Yeah.
4: Good.
5: My dad's on his way to put a beating on.
0: What kind of flowers were they?
5: They were beautiful, man. Like
0: beautiful flowers.
5: Yeah. They're really, really
0: those
5: nice.
0: Those are the best.
3: Mm-hmm.
0: Yeah.
3: Oh yeah.
4: Are you a flower giver?
0: I send flowers. Sure. It's just a few clicks on the computer. It's a piece of cake.
3: Uh huh.
0: Yeah. Right. Bang bang bang.
5: Well, that
0: got
5: really
0: the list that drops down. Click click click.
2: You are such a romantic.
5: What a romantic.
0: Yeah.
3: Oh yeah.
4: Now you were seeing a very beautiful woman for quite some time, and I think you guys have.
0: Maybe I could talk her into coming back into the studio again sometime.
5: She's lovely.
3: Maybe.
5: Yeah, yeah. Funny girl.
0: Yeah.
5: Class act all the way.
2: How'd you screw that up?
0: Oh.
3: Wow.
0: She's,
3: on the road,
0: she's a human being, and I'm not.
3: Uh-huh.
0: No, we'll bring her back in.
4: What kind of conversation do you? If you're in the car, do you have a particular topic you like to jump into?
0: I'll say, let's go to the grocery store. I love going to the grocery store.
3: Oh, you do?
0: It's just great in there. The nice music, all the food.
3: Yeah.
0: I take a lap without buying anything just to get warmed up. You know what I mean?
3: Yeah.
0: Do a few sets with the gallon milks to get loose, a few sets of curls. Right? She follows me around. Then I get a cart. If it's got a bad wheel, I put it back. I like a cart with 3 bad wheels. I don't want any control over it. Wherever it takes me, that's what I buy. Last week, $400 worth of bug spray. I love bug spray. I go home, 2 cans. I shoot it all over. I kill everything. Then I live in a hotel until poison control tells me I can move back to my house.
3: Yeah,
0: that's
3: okay.
0: A typical date.
3: Uh-huh.
4: Comedian Greg Hahn.
3: That's a night.
4: Sorry
5: that's
4: I asked.
5: A nice time.
0: Sorry.
4: It sounds like a great time.
3: It does.
4: Greg, you have a topic of conversation with the ladies you'd like to bring up, maybe? Do you take an interest in maybe their athletic background?
5: I try to, yeah.
4: So if you were with Christy, you'd say so. Did you do sports in high school?
2: I was a gymnast, yeah.
5: Yeah, so...
2: Actually, gymnasts and wrestlers kind of date a lot.
5: Yeah.
2: It's
5: yeah.
2: kind of a...
3: Oh, really?
2: Yeah.
3: Because you're in the gym all the time.
4: Nimble.
3: Always on mats.
2: I don't know why the connection...
4: Both very nimble.
2: Found it.
3: Mm-hmm.
2: We talked about this weekend, didn't we?
5: And yeah.
2: I know a friend of mine who's, you know, married a wrestler in college, and they've produced an Olympic gymnast, so it's just amazing.
4: Oh, so you're breeding.
2: Yeah.
5: So if any of you gymnasts out there want a kid who's going to be an Olympian,
3: there you go.
5: Guess where you should come.
4: You've got your coaching talents.
5: Yeah, I know how to coach a little bit. I did help my dad for a couple of years.
3: And you guys still did? You guys win state?
5: We didn't win state.
3: While you were helping,
5: we did okay.
3: Okay.
5: The moms on the team though were really like they would always try and set me up.
3: Is that right?
5: Oh. Coach Warren, you're such a nice guy. If you were just a little younger, we would set you up with our daughter. But she's only 23. She's in college. Oh, yeah.
4: I hate that.
5: What in the hell would I do with that? She's a gymnast. Sweet Jesus, lady. Oh. Trying to give me a heart attack here?
4: Uh-huh. She's already broken in.
5: The kids, when you coach, though, I don't know if you know. I mean, they ask a lot of questions.
3: Mm-hmm. And they should.
5: Yeah, but sometimes I think they're asking questions just to be asking questions. You'll be showing a move. All right, guys, you want to reach up and you grab the guy's arm. Coach, what if when you grab his arm, he move his arm? Well, okay, Kenny, then you just got to grab it again. Coach, what if you move it again? You just got to keep. Coach, what if he had like a detachable robot arm and when you grabbed it, it fell off?
3: Uh-huh.
5: He's not going to have a robot arm, Kenny. What if he did, Coach? What if he did? Then you would grab his other arm. What if he had two robot arms, Coach? Then technically he would be a robot, Kenny, and there are no robots in the Suburban West Conference that I'm aware of. Coach, what if he was part of a robot desegregation program and they bust him in from another conference? Then you lose, all right, Kenny? You would just lose. Coach, you said you never want to hear nobody talking about lose. I know what I said. That was before we were wrestling robots. So, Coach, what you're saying is there will be a robot in this conference. Damn it.
3: Yeah.
4: Now, there will be a robot in Japan teaching.
2: What?
4: Yeah. It's funny you'd bring that up.
2: A robot teacher?
4: Pupils in Japan have been given lessons by the world's first robot teacher. The humanoid named Saya is multilingual, can do roll calls and set tasks from textbooks, according to The Sun.
3: Does it look like a human or a robot?
4: No, she has a latex face. Modeled after a student. The face is controlled by 18 motors to create expressions including happiness, surprise, fear, disgust, sadness, and even anger. Now, I know the doll that you have at home, Greg, just has the surprise look.
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10: With Dennis Wilson, we was drinking gin. How was I supposed to know that a beach boy couldn't swim? My luck hasn't been too good. Now I must move on. I'm still hoping to get a phone call from Stevie Ray Vaughan. Hello? What? Really? Oh, I didn't even know he was sick.

0: at one point, I was in India with the Maharishi, four Beatles, a Beach Boy, and Mia Farrow. What a bunch of wankers!
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3: Well, Jerry, this time we've really done it. We went and caught the crabs.
4: That's right, Dino. Pubic enemy number one. Let's tell those girls how we feel.
5: Strangers in my shorts, I keep on scratching.
4: Strangers in my shorts, these eggs keep hatching.
5: With each and every itch,

0: Shorts, why aren't they dying?
1: I'm sitting here at home with my little comb. The medicine the doctor gave doesn't work, I'll have to shave.
0: Every time I look, they make me shudder.
1: These aren't the kind of crabs you eat with butter.
0: Oh, life is so unkind with strangers in my shorts. Here, Jerry, put on some more of this Quell lotion.
1: I don't know, Dino. It makes my pubes look all greasy.
0: That's perfectly natural, Pally. They call that a Jerry curl.
1: Hey, Dino, knock, knock.
0: Who's there?
1: No more.
0: No more who?
1: No more Mr. Lice Guy. I'm getting tired of these things.
0: Come on, Jerry, it's time to sing. We've hardly scratched the surface. Strangers in my shorts, she was enticing.
1: Strangers in my shorts, and I'm delicing.
0: I'm praying that someday these damn things go away.
1: How?

0: briefs.
1: Whoa, Pally, I don't mean to be crabby, but I'm not taking this too well. Jerry, call the exterminator.
0: Yeah, you did some porking. Now you gotta call Orkin.
2: Bob and Tom.
3: For your information, these are two of the worst kids I have ever encountered in my life, and I worked the state fair.
2: We were stupid before stupid was cool.
4: New York City officials are banning pickleball from being played at West Village Playground.
5: About time.
4: Following a turf war with neighborhood children.
6: I'm seeing a new West Side Story. Dancing holding pickleball rackets. Punk yes, kids.
4: You know, by the way, Christy and I were talking about our love of the television show Yellowstone.
7: Yes.
4: And you looked at us in your haughty way and you said, what is that, a soap opera? And I can't think of a bigger soap opera than West Side Story, okay? Can you?
6: I think West Side
4: or
6: Story.
4: Romeo and Juliet. It's Billy Shake's fault. He came up with soap operas. Okay.
6: I was just asking. I haven't. I've only episode. I watched part of it.
7: And watched one episode, and he's talking about it. And
6: part
7: I said,
6: of one.
7: Yeah. And I said, what? There are no trailers.
6: Yes, a bunch of guys in a bunk. There are a bunch of guys that left the bunkhouse and started shooting up a trailer.
7: Trailer. I said, Pat. Trailer.
4: If you can't have a clear and concise opinion of what the show's about after seeing that, I can't. I was just
6: confused as to who was who.
7: Season one.
6: Yeah, I don't have that kind of time.
4: I can't imagine you watching anything now and becoming involved with it. What's the last movie you watched that you're just
6: last show that I watched like this? I watched all of Breaking Bad when I was sick. I watched The Americans, great show.
7: You were sick a year and a half ago.
6: Well, I've been busy.
7: So on a Saturday night,
6: that's been recommended for me to watch is called The Bear.
8: It's very good.
7: I've never even heard of it.
4: No, you know what I've learned to do. You did it wrong, Pat. I feel like it's very good. You can't say it's very good because he'll start. Well, are there people in it?
6: Apparently.
4: Seems like that's been done. I don't know.
6: It's about a restaurant. Is
8: Anthony,
6: that right?
8: Very Anthony Bourdain kind of.
5: Yeah, okay. I can't imagine you'll like it, though, because it centers around the Italian beef sandwich, and I feel like that's too foreign for you to enjoy.
4: And this talking bear.
7: And it's on Hulu.
8: Then he'll love it.
7: And hey, it's on Hulu. Can you find that?
4: Can I have a beef sandwich? I'll gladly pay you tomorrow for a beef sandwich.
6: Well, I'll look forward to it.
8: It borrows from a lot of other pop culture.
4: Sure.
6: So I'm sorry, could we get back to the pickleball situation? This sounds serious.
4: According to New York Post, Corporal John A. Saravelli Playground featured two courts dedicated to pickleball, but adults began setting up their own nets and courts in children's play areas.
8: Oh, well, then the adults are in the wrong here.
4: Sounds like it. Following complaints from frustrated parents of kids who had been pushed out of the playground.
6: So were they putting the pickleball courts where there were basketball courts?
4: The parks, I don't
8: where
4: want...
8: Where there was playground equipment.
4: It's not that clear as to... The parks department put up a sign prohibiting pickleball.
6: Sounds like a big deal.
7: Oh, my gosh.
4: The sign also directs pickleball players to other courts nearby.
6: Well, that's nice.
8: Wow.
4: Wow. Sports coming up.
6: Okay, thank you very much.
4: Tom will still be here.
8: I mean, pickleball is, I don't know if they can ban it from that park. From what I understand, it's very popular. It is their bread and butter. But it is one of those things that may... These jokes not kosher for you?
5: Hey, here we go.
8: Problem.
9: What's the deal with pickleball?
8: Deal's already been used, doesn't count. Although I did relish the attempt.
5: Wow.
8: Anybody else want to do some work?
6: That was jarring. The discussion.
8: Jarring is hilarious.
5: So that was five pickle jokes. That's a brine number. Nothing? Nothing on that one?
8: Lazy? Nothing there.
5: Immediately shaking your head. Can't even play ball for a second.
6: Time now to return to the sports page.
4: It's all downhill for 300 skiing Santas, a Grinch, and a Christmas tree.
8: Oh, yeah?
4: Multiple Santa Clauses. Is that the plural for Santa Claus?
7: Clauses?
4: Just clauses?
6: I guess.
4: Santa Clow?
7: Santa Clyde?
4: Anyway, they took to the ski slopes of Maine. You ever ski in Maine, Tom?
6: No, I've never skied in Maine.
4: Oh. some of the best skiing in the world.
6: I imagine it's a great place. It's a beautiful, beautiful place. I know that.
4: They say you've never really skied unless you've skied in Maine.
8: They sure do. Can't call yourself a skier.
4: No.
6: Okay.
4: You're just half-assed if you haven't skied in Maine.
6: Put that on my list. I know that. many great places. Yeah. A steamboat, of course.
8: Oh, yeah.
4: Well,
8: your posery. Yes, me.
4: Steve.
8: Never skied, yeah.
4: Steve King skis in Maine.
8: Oh, Stevie King. Yeah.
4: Sure.
6: Sometimes dead is better.
8: Why Kennedy?
5: That was.
4: That's right. I mean, I know Jackie was probably insufferable, but still. More than 300 people dressed as Santa and at least one Grinch, looking at you, Griswold, dashed down the mountain at the Sunday River Ski Resort.
8: Oh, yeah.
4: This year's Santa Sunday event raised $7,500 for a local charity.
6: I would have figured Santa would be more of a sled guy.
7: I would have, too.
6: You know?
7: Yeah.
6: Maybe he just gets tired of driving the sled.
8: Yeah.
6: And for a change of pace, I'm going to put on my boards.
7: He wants control.
6: This is kind of like the skydiving Elvises.
8: Yeah.
6: But it does ask the same question that you mentioned earlier.
7: What?
8: Yeah.
6: Are they the Elvi or is it Elvises?
4: Santa Claus.
6: Santa Clauses?
4: Santa Claus.
6: What would you call a group of Santas?
4: I don't know.
8: A Kringle?
7: That's good.
6: A Kringle of Santas?
8: A Kringle of Santas.
6: Very good.
7: That's very good. Man, you're good.
6: Well, this sounds like a happy, cheerful thing. It's not like that really depressing Sonny Bono ski-a-thon every year.
8: Yeah, that's
6: a tribute. Yeah. Cut down a tree.
4: Is that the charity football game with the frozen water bottle?
6: That's the Kennedy.
7: Didn't we lose a Kennedy that way?
6: Yeah.
8: Oh, really?
7: Yeah.
6: Worse, he dropped the ball.
7: Oh, jeez. He
4: did not make the catch.
7: Man.
0: Sometimes dead is better.
5: Betterment.
6: Extra seat in the chairlift.
7: Yikes.
6: I'm sorry.
4: An Australian woman has... Oh, jeez, what am I doing?
10: Stupid world record.
4: An Australian woman has run a record breaking 107 marathons in 107 days.
8: A Sheila, they like to be called.
4: Mary Bartlett began running from Cape York, Australia to Melbourne, which arguably is like 12 miles.
8: Boy, and she's got, have you seen pictures of her?
4: Mm-mm.
8: The boobs. Talk about a Bartlett pair.
6: Have you seen a picture of her?
8: No, I haven't.
7: I don't think that's correct.
6: I want to
8: modify.
6: Lean more toward lumber.
8: I thought you were joking.
4: Her achievement,
6: slender gal,
4: earned her the Guinness World Record title
7: for
4: running.
7: Well, if you're running a marathon a day, you're not going to be very heavy.
8: Yeah, you kind of shake those things off, don't you?
7: Yes.
4: It's the title for running the most marathons in a row by a woman.
8: Ah.
4: I don't know what the male record is, but I'm sure it's way farther out there.
7: Whoa!
6: It's also the record time for not needing to have a job. You know, what the hell? I always wonder about some of these people. What do they do for money?
8: Yeah, trust fund or their spouses.
4: You want to get out of the channel and help me with?
8: Chick, you think you could be a kept man?
4: Oh, yes. Absolutely.
7: You want to think about that for a minute?
4: Absolutely.
8: How much would you put up with to be a kept man? Like, let's say you had to do all the chores.
4: That'd be fine.
8: Okay.
4: I could be a house husband.
7: Really?
4: Sure. Why not?
5: And I bet you'd have nice snacks for when the lady gets home. You know, you'd have a spread
4: for
5: her.
4: Put your feet up, stuff like that.
7: Cook dinner every night.
4: Sure.
11: You're probably a good cook already,
4: Heck
11: right?
4: Yeah. I'm not bad.
8: I'm with you. Easily.
7: You could do it?
4: Easily. Do it. Boom.
8: Not only that, I'd enjoy it.
7: Really?
8: Yeah.
11: Feet rubbing? You like
4: I'd
11: to cut, rub
4: I'd cut coupons. I'd do the whole
7: Stay
4: thing.
7: Stay home with the baby.
4: It.
7: Yeah.
4: I'd embrace the hell out of it.
6: Really?
11: Feed grapes.
4: Don't you think you would? You know, give someone else control.
8: I think you would kind of like it.
7: There's
8: Take care
7: no
8: of the kids
7: way.
8: And the dogs.
6: I mean,
8: I
6: do a lot of cleaning myself. Of
8: yeah, course. I would yeah. think so.
6: Mm-hmm. I have standards.
4: You know.
6: Rules.
4: Considering you are in a relationship when asked the question we were asked.
8: Tom, have you...
4: You replying, well, I might as well, as it is right now.
8: Yeah.
4: That's not really a good reply.
8: Have you ever shown a housekeeper how to do something?
6: Of course.
8: You know, it would be more effective
11: if you went this way instead of going to the right.
7: Or do you just do it yourself after they're gone? Yeah.
6: There's a lot of things I like to do. I have a system for the dishes. And
8: sure.
6: Like things done the shower. Way. Here's where stuff goes.
4: I have a follow-up. Have you Have you ever reached an opinion about someone after someone or some issue after thinking about it, or has it always all been snap judgment?
6: Oh, no, no, no.
4: Don't tell me this. I don't believe you. Everything is based on a name or
5: a haircut.
4: A haircut or a car they're driving or...
6: Well, certainly, it saves a lot of time coming to quick conclusions.
4: Now, when you guys go skiing, are you traveling together?
5: No.
4: Oh, well, dang on it.
6: Willie's coming out after I get there.
4: Because that isn't that your favorite game to play with the Griswold children? The hey, look at this guy.
6: Is that
4: your favorite?
6: Yeah.
8: To Tom's, you know what though? Books can be judged by covers. You know what I mean?
5: Sure. Yeah.
8: That's why books have covers.
7: That's why I had.
8: If it didn't matter,
7: I pick a book.
8: Yeah. You're walking to Barnes and Noble to just be coverless books.
7: Yeah.
4: Books are people aren't books though. Okay, they're people.
8: No, they're not nearly as interesting.
6: I think we all make judgments. So.
8: Ladies, if you want to talk to me at a bar, you better be more interesting than Stephen King. All right.
7: Whoa,
8: are you kidding
7: that's
8: me with this.
7: That's quite a.
8: I could be doing anything else.
7: Yikes.
6: That's the problem with phones.
8: Listening to you.
7: What do you mean that's the problem with phones?
6: That's why you see people sitting around at the dinner table and they're all staring at their phones because their phone's got more that they want. It's more
5: is that a thing that people have or a thing that you just have?
6: I don't take, I put my phone away at dinner.
8: Yeah.
6: I leave it in the other room.
8: Yeah, that's a good move.
7: That is a good move. Yes. We had that rule.
4: You're to be praised.
6: No, I'm just saying it.
4: A championing and taking your phone in the other room.
6: I remember we were at this beautiful resort a few years ago, and there was a table next to us. There were about 10 people, every one of them staring at a phone.
8: Yeah.
6: There was a gorgeous Caribbean Sea right there to look at.
8: Yep.
6: They were probably just Facebooking their friends going, look where I am and you aren't. I'm better than you.
5: My office for the week.
6: Want to see my toes?
7: In the sand?
6: Trope.
4: Didn't they have a trope on Instagram? Isn't that the most photographed feet looking out in an ocean or something?
7: Yeah, I think so.
6: Yeah.
4: I wonder who did that first. And I got totally ripped off.
7: I started a trend.
6: It's nice. It's
11: nice. Jimmy Buffett.
6: I'm sorry. Is that sports?
4: No, it is. Oh, sorry. It is not.
10: Stupid world record.
4: I don't think we gave this enough.
8: We didn't.
4: Pre-sell.
7: What?
8: Oh, I thought you meant the woman running the marathon. We didn't really give her the respect she probably.
4: Well, no, that too, of course, yes. She says she's not finished. She's going to run another marathon.
7: 107 days in a row.
4: 107 days in a row.
8: That's a lot, yeah.
4: A man in Malaysia broke the Guinness World Record.
7: Malaysia.
4: For the fastest time to assemble a Mr. Potato Head.
7: Well, wait a minute. There are many ways you can assemble a Mr. Potato Head.
4: It's up to the owner.
7: Yeah.
8: And by the way, today it's Potato Head. Remember.
7: Oh.
8: They've taken the gender out of it.
6: What?
7: Oh, it's remember not that? Mr. Yeah. or Mrs. Yeah. It's they just said they, Potato Head. Yeah.
6: I thought there was a Mrs. Potato Head.
8: There was.
7: Now it's just a Potato Head.
4: It could be Mr. and Mr. Potato Head.
5: Mm-hmm. I'm very fired up about it. I think that vegetable toys need to be one gender. All right?
6: I'm furious about it. Mustache. But I thought...
4: Mr. Lim Kai Yi and his brother Yippee Kai. <Yeah. laughs> No. This guy earned the title after assembling the toy in 5.43 seconds.
8: Wow.
4: Now, there must be some sort of guideline.
7: There has to be.
4: Because my potato head don't have a nose or something.
7: Yeah. Right,
4: right. You can do that.
6: What, I'm old school. Ears, I liked it nose, when you took a potato.
4: Did you
7: wait
4: have Mr.
7: A minute.
8: That is old
6: I guess,
8: school.
6: I guess
7: I never had
4: I miss
7: that.
4: I missed that. But did you have the Mr. Potato Head with no potato? You just had to buy your own potato, and
6: you took a potato. And then the PETA people got all over it. And the next thing you know,
7: why would the PETA people be upset?
4: Oh, I see. I see. I thought we were having a conversation. doing a bit.
8: Yeah. There was a time also where a lot of kids in Ireland went, "What are we supposed to do with this?" Awful famine, you see.
4: Yeah, very, very hungry.
8: Started by the British, by the way.
4: Very, very hungry.
8: They have every reason to hate them.
7: Oh,
5: yeah.
7: What is wrong with you today?
6: Don Rickles did the voice of Mr. Potato Head. Am I right?
8: Mm-hmm. Yeah, you are right.
6: Yep.
8: Do you remember when the Potato Head pieces were put on a tortilla in, I think, part 3?
6: Oh, God.
8: Hilarious.
7: I don't think I saw part 3.
8: Oh, jeez. You must.
4: You didn't see the... Mr. Potato Head going into the fiery furnace, holding hands.
7: Was that in part three?
4: I think spoiler. So. It's not three, it's four. Yeah,
5: I saw that with a bunch of my buddies. We were all like 16. We all grew up in Toy Story, and we were all crying our little eyes out.
6: It was terrible.
8: No spoiler alert, but it was Mr. Baked Potato.
6: So I'm sorry. This guy is the world record for assembling Mr. Potato Head. That is just sad.
8: Is there video? I'd like to see it. Are we talking eyes and glasses?
4: Yeah, where's the
5: mustache?
4: We don't have any guidelines of what was used to assemble the potato. What's an official potato head assemblage? We don't know what's required.
6: I mean, this makes it.
4: If I brought a story in like this, I'd be.
8: Kudos to the potato head people. That toy has legs. You know what I mean? That thing has been around forever.
5: Doesn't have legs. It more has feet, really, but.
8: You're right, yes.
7: One time I want video.
4: Did they ever put like feet and legs on Mr. Potato Head?
6: As Willie's right, he's got feet, but I don't think he had.
8: No, real long legs.
4: No legs, I think he'd tip over or anything.
8: Yeah.
4: Okay. No, you got the big, wide, flat feet. He could walk.
8: That thing's been around.
5: Mm-hmm. Oh. From my research, it's pretty much the main one is kind of the Groucho mustache with the hat and sometimes the glasses. Usually no glasses, though.
8: The glasses didn't tend to stay on.
5: How many things were just ripped off from Groucho Marx? Like Bugs Bunny, this whole look. My goodness.
8: Here he is putting it together. He's quite fast. Okay. He did it. He even puts the arms
7: in. Yeah, he puts the feet on everything.
8: He starts with nothing.
6: But this isn't like Rubik's Cube where it takes some smarts.
7: No.
4: This kid started with nothing, and then he made a potato.
8: Yeah, this is a terrific work, sir. Boy, look at him.
6: This will be handy. Where is this guy again?
4: Malaysia.
6: Okay, so it'll be handy to help him make my new iPhone.
8: And I agree with what Dan's Tom, that's very funny.
6: He can whip those iPhones together so quick.
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19: It's new from Bob and Tom Toys.
20: Come on, Elmo, laugh. Elmo. Hey, Mom, my Tickle Me Elmo is broken.
21: Broken?
20: I tickled him, but he's not laughing.
21: Honey, that's not Tickle Me Elmo. That's Hurt Me Elmo.
20: Hurt Me Elmo?
21: Yeah. Hurt Me Elmo. You hit him, and he talks.
20: Okay, here we go.
22: Ouch, that hurt.
19: From the makers of Pull My Finger Charlie, it's new Hurt Me Elmo.
22: Hey, cut it out, kid.
21: Hit him harder, sweetie.
20: Okay.
22: All right, now that's it. Knock it off, you little bastard.
20: Good one, Elmo.
19: Mom and dads everywhere are learning that Tickle Me Elmo is cute and cuddly, but doesn't prepare kids for the dog-eat-dog world they'll have to live in. New Hurt Me Elmo teaches kids self-defense and self-confidence as they beat the tar out of cute little Elmo. The harder you hit him, the more he talks.
20: Take that, Elmo.
22: Hey, stop hitting me, you little...
21: Now you've got it.
20: Talk to me, Elmo.
22: Look, you rotten little that hurt.
20: The Elmo.
19: Hurt Me, Elmo.

0: 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Please stop hitting me.
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4: Hey, hi.
5: We've been experimenting this morning with something called the Whizometer.
3: You hit a 120, Jack?
5: We installed it.
6: No,
5: it's a new record.
6: 56 is my top speed.
5: Okay.
6: I learned the trick of it about halfway through.
7: Tom went back.
3: Oh, you went back? Did your second run?
5: I logged a 36. Apparently, I was stopping it because it's a spinning wheel with a digital readout.
3: Why were you stopping it?
5: Well, no. If you pee slightly higher, the wheel stops turning and goes the wrong way.
3: Well, I'm guessing this thing is all about aim to
6: very
3: keep
6: delicate.
3: The urine inside the urinal.
5: The thing is, there was some splashing because of the nature of the way it's set up. But we have it in our men's room. You'll be able to witness this on our television show coming up soon.
3: I can't wait.
5: The guys from the crew are in there with raincoats on.
3: Yeah.
5: But this is a legitimate product, the Whizometer. Excuse me.
7: Bob, do you want to try it?
3: I don't have to go. I'm kind of like a camel.
5: Would you want to? We could give you some water. You could get all worked up.
3: That's what I want to get all bloated up. Yeah, that's right.
5: Water's good for you.
3: I know it is. Get me all hydrated up just so I can whiz.
5: Yeah, when I get personal, when's the last time you actually...
3: whiz? No, 4 days ago.
7: 4 days ago?
6: Oh, my gosh. You might want to look at renal failure. I don't know.
5: Are you cramping at all?
3: No, I regularly, but, I don't whiz during the show.
7: That's amazing.
5: Are you kidding?
7: Gosh,
3: no,
7: I go
3: I'm not.
7: Like five times
3: me
7: in
3: too.
7: The
3: at the end. Yeah. Well, I don't know what's wrong with you people.
7: Well,
6: Maybe it's not us. Maybe you're the weird one. Maybe that's it.
3: Well, I guess I could.
6: You
3: be
6: drink
3: weird.
6: A lot of coffee.
3: I drink a lot of coffee, but I don't have to use the restroom.
5: Huh. Well, I drink tea pretty much the whole show and water. So I go several times. In any event, we're checking the velocity at which the urine leaves the body. So we're going to put a link up to the Whizometer. This is designed to be put in urinals at bars. So guys can go in and
3: actually hit the urinal. I think is the whole point of it.
5: I think from the bar's perspective, it actually gets people to men.
3: No,
5: to
3: you
5: actually
3: get a bunch
5: aim.
3: Of drunk guys together. Go, oh, come on, let's see if you can beat this. Yeah, well,
5: and guys will be trying.
3: If I ever hear see if you can beat this in a men's room, I'm out of there.
5: We have a phone call on line 6, apparently from someone who was familiar with the Whizometer.
3: Okay, Bob and Tom Show.
8: Hi,
3: who's this?
8: This is Chris.
3: Hi, Chris.
5: Okay, Chris. Now, we've been experimenting with this Whizometer this morning. Chick and I have both tried it. My high, I believe, was a 36. Chickster, you shot a
6: 56.
5: 56.
3: Chick shot a 56.
5: 56 mile an hour velocity of urine.
6: That's what it
5: blasting
6: said.
5: Out of Chick McGee. Now, I understand you have used the Whizometer, sir?
8: Yes, this weekend we were at a comedy club with Nick Griffin was the headliner.
3: Yeah.
7: Oh, God.
8: And Marcus with the Q, Marquis.
3: Yeah.
8: Was the under guy. And they had one in the bar, in the bathroom there, and a couple of us, we were there for an H&R Block. My girlfriend works for them, and they did a little thing for them, the people and their spouses.
5: So how'd you shoot?
8: I shot an 82.
7: Ooh.
3: An 82?
8: Another guy shot a 76.
3: Wow.
5: I better go to the doctor here. I'm,
3: 36.
8: Yeah, it does spray when it goes so fast.
3: Yeah.
8: And you hit the wrong way, it does kick back on you.
7: So. I bet it does.
3: You don't want anything. You don't want a urinal that has kickback.
5: Yeah, no. I think I was poorly instructed in how to use the device. I think you want to keep
3: the thing
5: flowing.
3: Maybe you should read the instructions on this.
5: There weren't
3: one.
5: Any instructions, or if there were, I lost them. So.
3: I see. Okay.
5: We're linking to the website of the Whizometer. So I'm sorry, what was the high again, sir?
8: 82. Yeah.
5: 82 miles an hour, the urine exiting them.
3: Mm-hmm.
5: I don't know if doctors really... would if that's of interest to them.
3: I think having a good strong stream is important, and if you don't, I think there's medicine that you can take to actually.
5: But it's 36 miles an hour. I think
3: that's pretty slow. That's
5: do I have some kind of
3: that's
5: blockage
3: actually,
5: in there.
3: That's about your average speed in life.
7: Boy, don't tell me
8: it's 30s, so that might help too.
5: Say it again now.
8: I said both of us were in our early 30s, so that might have helped too.
7: Oh, yeah.
3: Yeah, that helps.
5: Okay.
3: Yeah. Okay.
5: Well. Now there were no women trying it, I assume.
3: Tom.
8: Not that I know of.
3: All right.
5: That would be a much...
3: It's in a urinal.
5: Yeah. It could be done. It would probably have to be very athletic and limber.
3: Yeah, I've seen that on the video. I think it was... I forget what fire department it was called, but it was...
6: fire department? Yeah. Oh, yeah.
3: It was like,
5: well, thank you, sir.
3: All right, thanks for calling, Chris.
5: Abe, did you enjoy Nick? How was it? It was very funny.
4: Isn't he great?
3: He's great. Oh, yeah.
5: Nick's terrific.
3: All right.
8: Yeah, he actually had, there was a couple young girls heckling him up front, and he really
3: put him in their place.
8: Yeah. Yeah, he got into him, so.
3: Bachelorette party.
5: I'm sure. Nick, to me, is the best of the best.
3: He's one of the best.
5: He's great.
3: Thanks, Chris.
5: Thanks.
8: Bye. Have a good one.
5: Thanks, sir. So we have the... now I'm getting worried.
3: 82.
5: I may have to go to a urologist.
7: See, look what you've done.
6: Sure.
3: Oh, I know. He'll sit there and worry about this for the rest of his life.
6: You've got it, pal.
3: Bob and Tom Show.
9: Hey, man, it's Donnie Baker.
3: Hey, Donnie.
9: Can you guys hear me? I'm on Jamie Barnes' cell phone out in the parking lot.
3: Sounds all right.
9: He had one of them wisdom meters, too. He brought them into work today, but Dishman was dropping a dish, so we couldn't use the stolen doors. He came out to the parking lot to test it out, man.
3: Yeah.
5: Who held it?
9: I swear to God, this is a true story. No, Jamie brought it to work, and I held it up, but I missed the wheel on the wisdom meter.
3: Yeah.
9: And just gave Randy's brand new Accord door ding.
5: Wow.
9: I swear to God, his driver's side door has cellulite now.
3: Oh, my.
9: You could read Braille backwards in it.
6: Really?
9: I prove it because I didn't chip the paint, chick.
3: Uh-huh.
9: I'm going to go back into work till everybody looks like Zorro's been here. Uh-huh. I swear to God, man. I can win that water race at the state fair now. Knock down them milk jugs, too.
3: Uh-huh.
9: We've only had it for about 15 minutes, and then he brought it.
10: Donnie, get back. Hey, what happened to my car?
9: I don't know. A hailstorm. No, kids are playing paintball, Dick. That's what you get for parking near the sprinklers.
10: Donnie, did you pee on my car?
9: No, I swear to God, you can't prove it.
10: Oh, it's disgusting. Oh, my God.
9: I got to go.
3: All right, bye, Donnie.
5: Okay.
3: Yep.
5: Well, the Wizometer, once again, we've linked. If you go to bobandtom.com.
6: Perhaps it's some sort of bladder problem with you.
5: It's 36 miles. Well, I think I need to get a better shot. Now that I think I've got the trick down.
3: I'm just wondering if the doctors actually use some sort of speedometer for urine, or if they just test your prostate.
5: Oh, they can tell by checking your prostate?
7: I don't know.
3: Well, if it's, if your prostate is
5: I mean, it's not like it's a trickle. I mean, 36 miles an hour seems to be.
3: But if your prostate's the size of a basketball, there might be a problem.
5: Well, I'm having my annual physical coming up next week, so I'll let you know.
7: Oh, how timely.
5: Maybe I can bring in some photos.
3: Tell them that they don't even need to check to see if your heart's beating.
6: They might want to look for one.
5: Funny. Oh, there's the phone.
3: Good God. Bob and Tom Show.
11: Hey, guys, it's me, Bill Clinton.
3: Hey, Bill.
11: Hey, listen, I bet I could set a record with that device.
3: Oh, the Wizometer?
11: Yeah, because what is it called?
3: It's the Wizometer.
5: Wizometer. It apparently measures the velocity of the urine as it exits the man's body.
11: Oh, that's different.
3: Yes, it is.
11: I guess the blue dress test has been outdated, huh?
3: Yeah, I guess you can tell by the splash it came.
11: They call me the spackler.
5: Really?
11: I've ruined more chandeliers than hotels.
3: Is that right?
11: Down on your hands and toes. Hey, has anybody seen Hillary?
3: No.
11: Me neither. I gotta go.
3: Honey. Bye, Bill.
12: Morning laughter just might be the best medicine.
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0: Oh, when I bought a house on Floodplain Lane, the agent guy could not explain the muddy ring above the drapes. Oh, why a rowboat or canoe is tied to every chimney flue here in beautiful some pompous states. If you help me with my scuba gear, I'll drive down to get a beer from the submerged kitchen fridge. These are the things I love best of all at the semi-annual Flood of the Century, a festival.
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0: I try to catch a floating propane tanker tossing sandbags on the bank, and don't forget the cows on houses. If you're waiting on your car top for a helicopter trip, have some delicious Mississippi sushi on a stick. You can bet on which coffin pops out of its watery hole in a game of cemetery. A whack-a-mole, these are things I love best of all at the semi-annual Flood of the Century, a festival. 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
1: Mm. 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
2: Bob and Tom.
3: Ew, gross.
4: Slimy yet satisfying.
2: They put the F in professional.
5: There's a Josh Arnold.
6: Hi.
5: There's one of many. Sophie.
7: Hello.
5: Yeah, she's here. That's Christy's some relation to her. There's Ace Cosby.
8: Hey.
5: Manning the track phone hotline, hot phone. There's Willie Griswold.
6: Good morning, Chick.
5: I'm Chick McGee, and here's Tom Griswold.
1: Thanks for joining us, Sophie. We certainly appreciate it.
7: Yeah, thanks for having me.
1: Oh, you're welcome. You're welcome.
6: Sophie, daughter of Christy.
9: Yes.
1: Allegedly.
9: No, it's real.
6: Sophie.
1: You're one of the two children, supposedly, that she's had.
7: Yes.
6: What everyone wants to know is, who do you love more, your mom or dad?
7: I love them both equally.
6: That is a lie.
10: Yep, not true.
6: Oh, Sophie's choice. Read your diary.
7: Sophie's choice, yes.
1: But really, kind of by definition. Right now, it's time to remind everyone why we're here. And for the first time today, we would like to present some comedy here on the Bob and Tom.
10: I think we're having fun.
1: Here in the Bob and Tom
9: Three
1: program.
9: 3 hours, but okay.
1: Right. Ladies and gentlemen, if you please.
11: Who's that sexy man with a deep voice? Ace Cosby, here he is with his joke of the day.
12: I want to start off the year teaching you something.
6: Please.
9: All right.
12: Now, before crowbars were invented, crows had to drink at home.
6: Is that right?
5: See, that threw me. You were holding your pen up.
9: I know, right?
12: Me too. So, you know, prop.
5: Oh, so
1: I can see why, because crows and real pens.
6: A real carrot top over
5: George
6: there.
5: George Burns used to hold a cigar, right?
10: Yeah. Jack Benny had the violin. Yeah.
1: Well, that's
6: Chick, did you find George Burns funny?
5: No, I did not.
6: You did.
5: Gracie was pretty funny, I thought.
6: I think George would agree that George. She was the funniest.
9: Yeah, she was very funny.
6: But when George would do his one man...
13: Then he'd do a song?
6: Yeah.
13: The bicycle bill for two. There's a song.
6: You didn't care for it?
13: No.
6: My old Kentucky.
5: I never got
1: when
5: that.
1: The Oh God movie came out.
6: Yeah. Oh, yeah.
9: John Denver?
1: I thought it just... any
5: John Denver!
10: Hey, look, it's John Denver.
1: I just didn't get it, and I thought, I'm...
6: Did you bother to watch Oh God Book 2 or no, Oh God You Devil?
1: No.
6: The third?
9: Did you?
6: I watched all three.
1: Really? I just felt like an outside of that. Why everyone is going to see this on purpose? they don't have anything
6: hits.
1: Better to do in their lives. Chick once had a great line. We talked about sometimes you're at a movie, you look up and you go, wow, that was like a beautiful day, and they wasted their time filming this.
10: They could have played catch. Had a picnic.
1: Yeah, they could have had some fun.
5: They could have done anything.
1: I have to watch. I just hated that movie.
9: Okay.
6: So I watched him as a kid. I couldn't tell you.
9: I liked the first one. It was cute.
1: Were you stoned? What was going
9: No, I wasn't stoned.
1: Drunk?
9: No.
5: No, she never drank or did drugs.
9: That's right.
6: Oh,
7: of course.
6: Oh. She was clearly sober when Sophie was conceived.
9: That is definitely not true.
7: Oh, ew. Oh,
6: you're a drunk baby.
10: Drunk baby.
9: Never heard the story about the bingo night? No.
6: It was a bingo night?
9: No, it was actually a Monte Carlo night.
1: You should have named her Monte or Bingo.
9: It was a Monte Carlo night at a...
1: Hit
5: what about
1: me.
5: Carlo or Carla?
1: Me.
7: God, this is my nightmare. Please stop.
10: Give me another cup.
14: Sophie, things were different before, and before, coincidentally, that's what your mom hit on before she got so drunk.
9: I should have played blackjack. It was a nice night.
1: That's a push. You know
10: that's a push.
9: I know exactly. Yeah.
1: Wow. That's interesting.
10: Mm-hmm. How about that?
1: This isn't... Who's the famous person? Oh, it was like Margot Hemingway was named after some fancy perfume. No, some champagne.
10: Ernest
1: right?
10: Hemingway.
1: Like Chateau Margot.
9: Oh, really? Because they were drinking Chateau Margot?
5: Yeah, apparently. Tom.
9: We were drinking Chateau Budweiser.
5: Margot Hemingway was named after Hemingway.
6: Isn't that something?
5: Oh,
7: yeah. My middle name is Bud Light.
9: So. Yeah. Yeah.
1: Well, it's time now to, speaking of Hemingway, mm-hmm. of course, many heroic activities during World War I. We have an odd story from the New York Post about this would be technically munitions from World War I.
9: I should have given this story to Sophie because she's the one who has the French background.
1: Well, hand it to her.
9: There you go, Soph.
7: All right.
1: You can probably pronounce that hospital correctly.
9: A
1: I
9: lot
1: sure as hell
9: better
1: can.
9: Than I could.
7: A hospital in France was evacuated after...
6: You're rushing.
9: Slow down.
6: Take your time.
7: Oh, my God.
10: Just hit him.
7: I know you can't keep up, Josh. But
10: oh,
6: I am very dumb.
7: after an octogenarian arrived with a World War I artillery shell lodged in his rectum.
10: Oh.
7: The 88-year-old patient visited Hospital Saint-Mousse in Toulon to have the explosive removed.
0: Well. Welcome to Saint-Mousse.
1: So let's just slow down here, as Josh says. This guy's 88 years old, and yep. he's got a bit of
9: an explosive
1: ordnance in his ass.
10: Yeah. Wow.
9: Wow. Okay.
7: Here we go. A hospital spokesperson stated that the incident required the intervention of bomb disposal personnel and the evacuation of the facility. According to the New York Post, bomb disposal experts determined that the missile was a collector's item.
6: Oh, they're making a movie of this, you know. You know what it's called the fart locker.
14: I thought it was going to be the squirt locker.

0: Wow.
1: That's massive. There's never
2: I bet that felt real good.
3: Yeah.
2: I mean,
3: well, here's the most surprising part. It is believed the man inserted the explosive into his rectum for sexual pleasure.
4: Ooh. Well,
3: never could have guessed that. So,
5: I mean, you suppose it's the guy so old his eyesight was bad and he confused his ordnance collection with his dildos, or
1: oh boy,
5: now my dad fought in the big war.
4: How old is he? 88.
3: Yeah, 88. That's
5: well, he could have been a World War II veteran, but certainly not. Right.
1: Well,
4: I. Yeah,
1: but yeah,
5: no. If he was a World War One veteran, he'd be.
1: No, no, I know that he's not a World War One. We've done the math on that. Boy.
3: Well, if you're 88, he might have just been like, always wanted to try this. Might as well do it now.
5: Yeah, I always want to feel. I always want to know what trench warfare felt like.
4: Oh, you have a song, Pat.
5: Stuck in me.

0: to stay.
1: One other verse?
2: Let's just try it.
0: I'm 88, and I thought an 8-inch shell would probably feel great. Now it's stuck up there, causing a bomb scare. Studio fade.
3: World War I, by the way.
1: Don't do the math. It was over,
3: over
1: an 18.
3: Long before
0: it doesn't
3: 1923.
0: Rhyme.
4: No, it did not.
0: I did
4: not.
3: I think it ended in 1918.
4: They found it after
3: 18. Yeah. Yeah. Yeah. Oh, he found it in the fields of
4: 23.
3: Yeah,
4: yeah, there's still
3: was the, do they know, I mean, once this, they got it out, was there still, was it still active ordnance? Was there?
4: I don't know.
3: Wow. Because every once in a while you hear about that. Someone has some antique thing and it explodes.
4: Yeah.
1: You know, my grandmother.
5: Are your grandma explode?
2: Yeah, she had diarrhea.
5: That was weird.
3: And you put it in his rectum. This is the old joke. Rectum damn near killed everybody.
2: I like the at the end.
5: It was fine.
3: You got to have that. Yeah. Yeah. You talk about fire in the hole.
2: Talk about it.
1: Boy.
3: That is just weird.
6: It looks like a big, it looks like a really big bullet. Have you seen it?
1: Wow.
6: Yeah.
7: This is right. The only way I can feel something anymore.
1: I have done so much in my life.
5: Who's that guy?
8: There's an old French guy.
5: Okay.
8: He's got a cigarette, maybe, a little hat on.
5: Sure.
3: I didn't know there were pictures of it. Oh, yeah.
6: Apparently he's recovering well and in good health.
4: I would have thought it would have been bloodier.
3: Well, in this picture, they show that it's in the doctor's hand. It is huge. Wow. Yikes. Looks like a rocket.
4: Oh boy.
3: Anyway.
8: No. Let's not be, this guy's a hero, all right? He probably won a brown heart or something, so let's all try to be respectful. Not all home runs, you know.
4: Sure, no. Got a good man on base.
5: Clean single? There's nothing wrong with that.
6: Ugh. God.
4: Oh, yeah. My. What's that picture?
6: No, that is the actual one.
4: Well,
6: the
4: that's
6: one I had was a stock
4: ridiculous.
6: Image now that I look at it.
4: Boy,
6: yeah.
4: I hope that's rust.
3: Yeah, that's the thing. I saw that same one.
1: Can't be good.
3: Yeah, that is just, wow.
6: Oh, my Lord.
4: That's gigantic.
6: You know, bomb disposal experts at the scene determined there was little possibility that the shell would explode inside the man.
4: Okay.
3: Well, that's a little possibility.
6: Yeah.
3: Doesn't mean none.
4: Yeah.
6: Right.
4: Boy. Talk about silent but deadly.
3: Thank
4: you, so.
3: Oh, they're making a movie about it.
4: Oh.
3: By the way, ladies and gentlemen, a joke no one will get.
5: Okay.
4: Go ahead.
3: It's called All Quiet in the Western Rear.
2: Well, we get it.
5: Maybe Eastern Rear.
4: Or the Central, yeah.
3: The famous book.
5: Western.
3: All Quiet in the Western Front.
5: Western Front, yeah. Well, Eastern Rear would be
6: the opposite.
3: Oh, yeah. Yeah. Should it be the Eastern Rear?
5: Maybe.
6: Yeah.
3: Okay.
6: Maybe
3: it's just
8: Western
3: not funny.
8: Butt?
5: Oh, no, there's no... yeah, it wasn't funny. No.
8: They can't all be home runs.
4: That
5: was like a bunt. That was a nice bunt.
3: Wow. Okay, sorry. I probably a good time to...

0: switch gears here. Now. Are you going to do a story, Christy?
1: Which one?
0: I don't know.
1: I'll do one. It's okay to take your sex doll to South Korea. South Korea has formally lifted the ban on the import of full-body sex dolls.
2: About time.
1: Hundreds of sex dolls have been seized by the Korean Customs Service, but custom officials said they are still likely to hold more than the 1,000 sex dolls that had been sent to South Korea since 2018. But
2: wow.
1: Apparently, if you order a new one, you're allowed to bring it into the country.
0: They want people to buy local?
1: I guess. <That's right. laughs>
0: They want them to buy the homemade... Made in South Korea sex dolls?
1: The
0: imported ones, that's what's bothering them?
1: Apparently, but not anymore.
0: What does a South Korean redneck sound like?
3: I'm not doing it.
4: Nobody answer.
2: Don't even touch it.
1: The judge used to work in South Korea.
0: I'm tired of these damn foreign sex dolls coming over here, taking all of our jobs, except translated into Korean. I'm sure there are rednecks in all cultures, right?
3: Sure, yes. Mm-hmm. I mean, of course. Yeah.
0: Did you ever know when you lived in South Korea, did you ever meet someone you would consider to be kind of a redneck?
3: Yeah, but they weren't, it was different. You know, it was different.
5: Did you see?
3: He's over there.
5: Did you see the,
3: watching me tip worm?
4: Yeah, you're walking on thin ice.
2: It's like that scene in A Beautiful Mind when you can see all the math equations, but it's just all the different ways you could get fired.
5: Did you see the picture from the news conference when they announced this? This is an actual picture.
2: Oh, my gosh.
1: All right.
3: Wow.
1: Yeah, there
2: that
1: she
2: looks
1: is.
2: Like a little girl that got haunted in a movie.
3: It does. It's not cool.
1: No.
0: Why would they have one of the sex dolls at the press conference?
5: Well, the examples.
3: Equal time.
5: I guess. Yeah. I'm not sure what
3: you're
5: talking
3: about. Ma'am, do you have anything to say about this?
0: No, in the Japanese, have you ever seen the Japanese?
4: They needed one woman in the room.
0: Might as well have one that can't talk. saves a lot of time. You ever seen those Japanese sex dolls?
3: No, what are those like?
4: Oh, they're looking at me.
0: All of the naughty parts are blurred.
1: Speaking of that, researchers in Japan report a link between low sex drive and early death in men.
3: Huh.
1: Scientist at Yamagata University analyzed data on nearly 21,000 people over the age of 40. They found that all causes of death were significantly higher among men who lacked sexual interest.
0: I mean, there are guys with low sex drive?
1: There are guys who lack sexual interest? I didn't know that existed.
3: Huh. I wonder what the correlation is here.
1: I don't know. That's all I have. I don't know.
3: Just wild
1: speculation.
3: Yeah, no real facts here.
0: No, the data suggests that those that have low sex drives tend to not live as long in the male population. I think that's kind of interesting.
1: Because they're not emptying their prostate, right?
3: You do need to
1: use it.
0: And
1: yes.
0: Conversely, I mean, look, nothing can kill Harvey Weinstein, apparently.
2: What do you want to happen to the show?
3: I will not have you besmirch a misunderstood hero.
2: Oh, genius. We don't have to do that for him.
3: No, did you see, no, we don't.
0: That reminds me, did you see the Bill Cosby story?
1: Oh,
3: no,
1: yeah.
3: What's he up to?
5: What's he doing today?
1: Well, Bill Cosby says he might return to touring in 2023.
2: This is terrible. This is evil. And yes, if he asks, I will open for him.
1: Cosby, now 85, was convicted, of course, in Pennsylvania back in 2018 of a criminal sexual assault charge. He was released in 2021 following nearly 3 years in prison after the conviction was overturned by the state Supreme Court. Cosby's rep, Andrew Wyatt, confirmed to Variety that the comedian is, quote, looking at spring, summer to start touring.
3: How'd you like to be that guy?
1: Earlier this month, though, five women filed a new sexual assault lawsuit against NBC and Bill Cosby, so good luck, Bill.
5: This is Andrew Wyatt. I represent Bill Cosby. Hello?
3: Hello?
0: I mean, what a problematic thing that would be to buy a ticket. I did see that the tickets, they're going to be low. Have you seen this?
1: No, I didn't see
0: this. They're going to be $25 with a 10-drink minimum. So, yeah, I mean.
6: Bob and Tom, 24/7.
1: Oh, yeah. Yeah.
7: You just ruined it.
8: You know, here in Paris and everywhere I go today, people are talking about the latest development in personal hygiene.
7: What is that?
8: The coffee enema. And for those of us who practice the alternative lifestyle, there's only one brand of coffee enema. It's called La Cage Folgers. Bonjour. I am Maurice Chevalier. La Cage à Folgers. Because when you're pooped, nothing perks you up like a coffee enema. I'm a gentleman who lives in gay Paris. I like to stay as fresh as I can be. But when I need a little pick-me-up, I don't take my coffee from the coffee cup.

0: If you're laughing, it's the Bob and Tom Show. 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
2: Hello.
1: We have Christy Lee over at the Bob and Tom News Desk coming off of a charity golf outing. You didn't say, how did you shoot? Did you get a chance to hit any?
3: I didn't get to shoot much. Wow. What? I hit just about three shots. That was it.
2: Three?
3: Yeah.
2: What were you doing?
3: I was...
2: Drinking?
3: Yeah.
1: I was
3: taken.
1: Referring to golf shots, not that kind.
3: Well, I had my picture taken with all the foursomes. Talked to everybody. Mm-hmm. I was stationed
2: clothed?
3: At my hole. Yes, I was clothed.
2: Oh, okay.
3: Although there was one
2: that
3: minor
2: would,
3: incident.
2: You know, a lot of people get their photographs with people when they play in golf tournaments, and they always end up at the bottom of a box somewhere.
3: Yeah.
2: You do it naked, I guarantee that goes up on the television.
3: Well, there was one that won't end up.
4: There was up on the television?
2: Oh, yeah, right up.
1: Yeah, that'll
2: there.
1: Be somebody's wallpaper.
4: There was one.
1: Hey, nice Beavage. Where's
4: there
1: that?
4: Was
1: oh,
4: one.
1: It's a golf tournament. A
3: couple
1: Beavage.
3: Of gentlemen.
2: Beavage.
4: There was one minor incident.
1: What was the incident?
3: A couple of gentlemen, a son-in-law and a father-in-law, right?
2: Yeah.
3: Okay. Had a bet during the NFL season.
2: Mm,
3: One was an Oakland Raider fan, I believe. The other was a Green Bay Packer fan.
2: Right.
3: And whomever lost had to apparently kiss my behind. So they came up to
1: it. Now, were you in on this? I mean, did they?
2: You know, it's amazing when you're at a golf course. I know, but I've made up a lot of stuff on a golf course before.
4: Yeah. Exactly.
2: You know, that one takes the cake, I think.
3: I have been doing this for a lot of years and never.
1: That's a new one.
4: And you believe them?
2: Yep. Mm-hmm.
3: Heard this.
2: So someone had to.
3: So we took a photograph of what appears to be.
2: Oh, this will be on
3: this guy.
2: The internet before you know
1: this guy kissing you. And
3: yeah. Uh-huh. Now,
1: this one is fully clothed.
3: Oh, yes. I was totally clothed.
2: Oh, you were?
3: Oh, yeah.
1: No, was
3: oh,
1: he?
3: Darn.
1: Was that part
3: yes,
1: of the bet?
3: Totally okay.
1: Was he?
3: I wasn't there for
1: the
3: I don't know what golf outings you're going to, but I've never gone to one where people start getting undressed.
1: Oh, I've been to one where guy who threw a no-hitter took off his pants and
2: I've
1: was mooning the crowd.
2: I've been to one where there were girls around the green who
4: mm-hmm.
2: were,
4: what?
2: Were totally
4: you could
2: undressed.
4: Putt into their...
1: All right, that's not necessary.
3: No.
1: Put it this way.
2: Where'd the golf ball go?
4: Oh, wait a minute. Remember, he looked at me and said, that's not necessary.
2: But
4: go ahead, Tom. Yeah.
1: At that tournament, they didn't call the balls Titleist. I'll let you.
2: Yeah, it's not a long eye.
1: Mm-hmm. So, so this guy had to. Was he the Raider fan? I'm assuming.
3: Yes, I believe he was.
2: Okay. Yeah. Mm-hmm.
1: So he's a Raider fan, and he lives in Wisconsin.
3: Yeah, that's rough, isn't it?
1: Yeah, that's got to be rough.
4: Anything but a Packer fan up there, and you're.
3: There was a guy wearing a Cubs hat up there. I couldn't believe it. You know, the Brewers are doing pretty well, I guess, and
2: so are the Cubs.
3: Yeah, I know, but you still.
2: Cubs
3: you know,
2: swept the White Sox
3: Wisconsin
2: this weekend.
3: Wisconsin is very loyal to their
5: team. No, they're
3: team.
5: Packers. I've been to Brewers games where most people are wearing Packers gear.
3: Mm-hmm. That's true.
2: Sure.
5: Yeah. They give away free T-shirts of Packers if you sign up for the credit card in Brewer Stadium a couple of years ago when I was there.
1: Mm. So how was the case?
5: And I was wondering, why do people want a Packers shirt?
2: Mm-hmm.
5: And then I didn't remember.
4: No, you were wondering what the finance rate was. On
5: actually, kind of was. I was like, well, that's a pretty good deal. 0% for 12 months.
1: That's
3: 12 months.
5: Can I transfer over my student loans? This sounds perfect.
2: Yeah, absolutely.
1: That's the voice of comedian John Garrett. We should point out that you are a graduate of the University of Notre Dame.
3: Yes. And he's not Catholic.
1: That actually came up in my commencement speech.
4: He's not on the football team.
2: What, Notre Dame or the fact that John went to Notre Dame?
1: No, everybody. No, I was referencing Notre Dame with something I was talking about. I was talking about the importance of failure in life.
2: Mm-hmm.
5: Yeah.
1: I think it's very important to fail at things.
5: Definitely.
1: I think people will remember their failures and they'll learn from them. I can remember failures much more than my successes.
2: You're allowed more than three failures in your life?
1: Sure.
4: Man, I hope so.
1: Absolutely.
5: After that, I think you got a problem.
1: And I said that a failure is not fatal.
2: Uh-huh. Yeah. I mean, no, it's not.
1: Because if it were...
4: We'd all be...
1: Could I make my point? If failure is not fatal, if it were, Notre Dame football wouldn't be televised anymore.
5: One year.
1: No, I'm just saying.
4: It's going to be longer than that.
1: But the failure will bring returns down the road. I'm not being negative.
5: Yes.
1: I'm trying to make a positive point.
5: It cleans out the bandwagon fans. So if you see somebody wearing Notre Dame, then they're diehard.
3: Right.
5: So,
3: mm-hmm.
2: There you go.
1: Did you ever see the movie Rudy?
5: Sure. Absolutely.
1: Yeah. You keep a copy of it and you travel with it just in case.
5: I don't travel with it, but it is.
1: Because you meet
5: good
1: a woman,
5: movie.
1: You can maybe you can take
2: watch
1: her back
2: Rudy,
1: to
2: Rudy
1: you can
2: together.
1: Take her back to her place and hey, you
5: we,
1: watch
5: we do
1: Rudy,
5: have to watch Rudy. If she doesn't shed a tear during Rudy, then what's the, we're going to have to
1: what's
5: break
1: the,
5: up.
1: What's, the, net, me, what's yeah. the Ned Beatty line when they're driving to the game?
6: This is the most glorious sight these eyes have ever seen. Wow.
1: If you find someone who doesn't start to throw up a little bit when that happens, you better stop dating them. I'm sorry.
5: No problem.
1: So you, John Garrett, once again, you're an accountant, former accountant. Now,
5: yeah.
1: Now a stand-up comedian. I assume you don't get political in your act.
5: I do a couple of slight pokes.
1: I think your politics.
5: I mean, the ones that I just
1: don't run the same as most.
5: Yeah, yeah. I mean, you know, the couple of bits that I've done this morning, you know, about the bumper stickers and stuff like that. And it's funny because a lot of comedians will just get up there and, like Carlin was saying, I mean, they'll just rail George Bush, which is blatantly obvious. I mean, like by now, that's like, you know, making fun of a handicapped person or something along those lines. You know, where it's like, it's fish in a barrel. And so. But it's really funny because that's what a lot of people want to hear when they go to comedy clubs. Yeah. But when I do one little small poke, I mean, it's not even a rant by any means. Mm-hmm. People up in arms and after the show, they want to talk about me, talk to me about politics. And I'm like, we're at a comedy show. Like,
2: hello,
5: we're here to laugh and be entertained. But I just felt that it's, you know, it's right that somebody represent the other side a little bit.
2: Oh, well,
5: but okay. I mean, you know, we're not here to talk politics and I'm not here to change people's minds. You know,
1: no, I'm not, indeed, I just was
5: well, not,
1: just
5: I mean, curious. On the show, but even at a comedy show, I mean, who cares? You know, we're just here to laugh. And,
2: I agree.
5: And
1: there's hopefully certain, there's most certain people, topics you don't want people to bring up because they get, you know, it just gets everyone to this. Yeah. It's all bad and people.
5: Right, exactly. So I just.
1: Although, I mean, you know, although the Notre Dame football season was so bad last season that.
5: Right.
1: They'd bring up the whole altar boy thing just to change the subject.
5: Right. And what I'd like is for us to bring it up every 5 minutes. That would be perfect.
1: See, now that's a joke, you see.
5: Uh-huh. I know.
1: But it'll be.
5: I can laugh at it. Nice.
1: So what I'm doing is I'm making a point about.
5: Right.
1: Not about you personally. No.
5: No, no.
1: Christy, why are you looking at me? It was a joke, okay?
4: Talk about them kissing your butt on the golf course again.
3: They didn't.
1: Do we have a picture?
4: No, I don't believe you. I didn't. I think they did.
2: I'm sure there's a picture somewhere.
3: No, one guy did, but I mean, he didn't really, but it
4: I
3: looks like
4: he did.
3: No, he didn't touch me.
1: Oh, so it's just one of those photographs where it looks like it's...
3: Yeah.
1: I see. But did they have to give you the whole story to explain why he had to get down on his knees?
3: Yes, they did.
2: Oh, yeah.
4: And where is the picture that it looks like he's kissing your butt?
3: Why
4: isn't
3: that on our
4: page?
3: It was taken on an old-fashioned regular camera.
4: Film camera?
2: You mean one with film?
3: Yes.
2: Oh, my.
5: You were in Appleton, Wisconsin.
2: Oh, my.
3: Yes, I was.
4: Where's the film?
1: Well, so you didn't putt for everybody or something?
3: No. I was going to, but then it just...
4: How many beers you have?
3: What?
4: I asked you.
3: I only had two.
4: Now, is that...
2: Per hole.
3: No, that's.
4: Now is that your standard
3: Bob,
1: golf golf hole?
3: Bob, I stayed on the same
5: hole.
3: Wow. That's been traveled to me.
4: So is that six or?
2: Hey, your stance is too wide. Where are we going here?
4: Is that your standard answer on the tour when I ask you how many drinks you've had? Or?
3: No, I honestly had two.
2: Okay,
3: that was it.
2: Sure.
4: You're a very good liar.
3: I'm lying.
2: There's a lot of lying on the golf course.
3: I am not lying.
5: Yeah,
2: you know,
5: right.
2: I like that. Oakland Raider bet.
3: Met a guy who is a big game hunter.
1: Sure.
2: What was he trying to bag yesterday?
5: I'm a radio personality.
7: I'm Christy. I'm a big game hunter. Watch this.
3: You guys go
7: with it. All right.
1: Was he wearing a pith helmet?
3: No.
4: Did he have a pith knife? Ask me what a pith knife.
2: What
4: is
2: a pith knife?
7: Oh, it'll cut the pith out of you.
2: It will.
7: Yeah.
3: He's a very fun guy. He was a really nice man. But he, how many people do you know that have like taken down an 11-foot alligator?
2: Oh, I don't know.
1: How'd that come up in conversation?
4: I still don't know.
3: A friend of mine was keeping me company at the 12th hole, if you will. And he said, I know this guy coming up. He's a big game hunter. And he asked him about his alligator. So, of course, you know.
2: You know, I usually big game hunters, you know, go for elephants and lions and bears.
3: Oh, Bob, he's done everything. He's like, he had like a wild boar with a spear that he made or something. I mean, this guy was pretty incredible.
2: Yeah, what's, somebody says, what's furry and can't get through a revolving door?
4: I don't know, Bob. What's furry and can't get
2: through? A wild boar with an arrow through its head.
3: I was intrigued.
4: Hey, Bob, speaking of Notre Dame, what's black and white and can't get through a revolving door?
2: A nun with a javelin in her head.
4: That's right.
1: See, now that's a joke. Oh, we're not suggesting that. So does this guy have a bumper sticker on his car saying, ask me about my alligator?
4: There was a lot going on the golf course yesterday, wasn't there?
2: Did he have a ask me about my alligator story?
3: No,
5: yeah, if
3: he
5: somebody
3: didn't.
5: Says ask me about my alligator, I'm not going to ask.
3: He's a great, he's a funny party guy. He was great.
4: Oh, but most big game hunters are. Sure. They are party monsters.
3: Hope he's listening.
5: I bet he's an accountant. I bet
3: no,
5: he is.
3: No, he's not an accountant.
4: Did he say stuff like jolly good and...
3: No, but he will now.
4: Big game hunters.
2: Hip, hip.
1: Did he wear those Teddy Roosevelt, what are they called, pince-nez
4: yes.
1: clip
2: yeah,
1: on?
2: Yeah, they look like knickers, yeah.
1: What are those called?
3: No.
4: Knickers on your nose?
2: No, the writing things. The writing.
4: Yes, pants. Pants. Knickers.
2: Well, I prefer Necros.
4: Yes, yes. And boots. Mm-hmm. Strap boots. Yes.
2: Yes. Pip, pip.
4: I'm a big game hunter.
2: I'll get that. Bob and Tom show.
8: What the hell is all this talking about?
1: Sorry, Jumbo.
4: Don't you know all the big game hunters, Jumbo?
8: I got two words for you. What? Shut the hell up.
2: Oh, sorry.
1: That's four words, isn't it?
2: Wow. Yeah,
8: whatever, okay. Man. I'm tired of hearing about it. I mean, I don't mind you big game hunters like, hey, let's go out and find a vintage copy of Monopoly.
2: Yeah.
8: Big game hunter.
2: Uh-huh.
8: These ass bags running around with big old elephant guns.
2: Yeah, that's not good, is it?
3: I think he's bagged an elephant.
8: You know it's a bad day when they name a gun after you.
2: Amen.
4: That's true.
8: Hey, Christy, you ever thought about bagging an elephant, baby?
3: No, I haven't. Mm-hmm. Not
2: that's
3: once.
2: That's what I thought. All right.
8: How about getting an elephant in the sack?
3: No,
2: thanks, Jumbo.
3: Once.
8: Hey, listen, give me a...
1: How about one in the...
3: No.
1: Never mind.
2: Hey.
8: What if I go out and find a big game hunter gun, and we go out and do a little one-on-one?
2: Oh, look at that.
8: Let's see how he likes it then.
2: Yeah, but you don't have thumbs.
8: Well, it's going to have to be a really big trigger.
2: I guess so.
8: You know what I'm saying? But I can't wait to get his head mounted on my wall so I can... go pointing at it going, yes, I bagged him back in the outback several years ago.
1: Outback Steakhouse.
2: Outback Steakhouse, yeah.
8: Oh, I could go for some
2: blooming onion. Oh, me too.
1: Hey, listen, we have to take a break.
2: Oh, look at that.
1: Thank you, Jumbo the Elephant.
4: What other lines were used on you yesterday?
1: We'll have to get back to that.
2: Good ones, huh? Yeah.
1: We're going to take a short break. Come right back. This is the Bob and Tom Show.
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24: Easy.
25: Ain't enough room in here, Tony.
24: You relaxed?
25: I'm loose.
24: Uh-huh. See the ball?
25: I'm loose.
24: Uh-huh. I'm talking about the invisible ball, you prick.
25: All right.
24: Take it easy. Take those deep breaths.
25: Uh-huh. Yeah, I got you, Tony.
24: Uh-huh. Yeah. Yeah. Imagine like you're on the 18. Augusta situation.
25: All right.
24: Playing for the green.
25: All right.
24: Uh-huh. Ready? 3, 2, 1.
25: Tony!
24: Don't hit the ball. Boy, pull your head off.
25: Tony, please put the gun down.
24: What's up with this? Guarantee y'all hit what I'm looking at.
25: I know. Tony, please.
24: 3, 2,
25: Tony, please.
24: 1. Hey, problem solved. What I say?
25: I did it, Tony. I did it 2 times.
24: That's what I'm, you prick. Uh-huh. You ready to play 18?
25: Damn, Tony. I can't say thanks enough. I don't know how to repay you.
24: Take it easy. It was nothing.
25: Here, just to be safe, I'm going to trade you your gun for this. Uh-huh. New from Nestle. Oh. Dark chocolate. 100 gram bar. Oh. It's the bomb.
24: Oh, Jesus. 100 gram. Oh. Dark chocolate.
25: It's still 30% less fat.
24: Let me see it. Chewy caramel. Dark chocolate. Crispy crunches. Little crispies look like warts. That's pretty good. Uh-oh. Looks like the entire candy bar has an STD.
25: Easy, Tony.
24: Jesus Christ.
25: Slow.
24: Only thing that's missing is a little toffee.
25: Breathe, Tony.
24: I can carry for you every day. All we need is a gun and some of this.
25: Breathe, Tony.
24: It's pretty good.
26: They don't say we didn't warn you. There's laughter ahead.
27: You guys want to grab lunch?
28: We can't go anymore.
27: Holy
29: That's
27: cow.
29: A good day's work, everyone.
26: This is Bob and Tom Radio.
1: Pat, the last time you were here, you were kind enough to do a sort of a movie review for us.
2: Mm-hmm.
1: Do you want to describe the nature of these movie reviews you've been doing? And do you have a new one by chance?
30: Yeah, I am the nation's only unbiased movie critic.
1: Okay.
30: Unbiased because I never see the movies.
2: Ah.
30: Uh-huh. Like once you see the movie, you have opened yourself. I mean, how can you say that you have not been affected by that? I mean,
1: sure.
30: It's ridiculous.
2: No,
30: you cannot give an objective review.
1: So what movie didn't you see this week?
30: This week, Sex and the City, actually. It's the most recent movie that I did not see. Those four lovable girls, they're all friends, but they're all so different, so close, but each of them living their lives in their very own way, proving once and for all there's more than one way to be a dumb bitch.
2: Well,
30: I found that women all identify with one or the other of these characters. You know what I mean? Like they consider themselves a Miranda type or a Carrie type. That's in part by design of the creators of the show. They wanted archetypal female characters that all women could identify with. And it's in part because most women hate the lives they've chosen and long to live a more interesting life, which they have neither the talent nor the money nor the imagination to pursue.
2: Wow.
30: That's right. A little harsh, maybe. I found a quiz online. You know, you see these things. There are a bunch of multiple choice questions. And at the end, it tabulates your answers to determine which Sex in the City girl you are.
2: Mm.
30: But I didn't really think it was such a great bunch of questions. I came up with my own quiz. Which Sex and the City girl are you? Answer these questions and find out. Get your pencils ready. Question one.
2: Uh-huh.
30: Are you A, a cold, cynical shrew with short red hair? B, a mousy, weird little twit with brown hair.
2: Uh-huh.
30: C, an annoying big nose chick who thinks she's smart with curly hair.
0: Uh-huh.
30: Or D, a whore.
0: I think I'm D. I think I'm a D.
30: Question two. When a man uses the C word to describe you, do you A, give him a piece of your mind?
0: Uh-huh.
30: B, tell your girlfriends about it later over Cosmos? C, write about it in your stupid column? Or D, give the man sex in a public restroom?
2: Oh.
30: Question three.
2: Mm-hmm.
30: While giving a man sex in a public restroom, do you A, give him a piece of your mind? B, tell your girlfriends about it later over Cosmos? C, write about it in your stupid column? Or D, swallow like it's your last tablespoon of water as you trek across the Gobi Desert?
0: All right.
30: If you answered D, you're Samantha. If you answered anything other than D, you're one of the other three.
2: Uh-huh.
30: That's right. The girls are all different, but they're all bound together by one thing. The one thing they all share together and have in common, menopause. Time to stop complaining about no roles for older women. These ladies are done bleeding, and they're the hottest thing since the topsy tail. I know one thing about Sex in the City. It's that women love it. Why? Because it's a show about what they like and stuff men don't care about, like shoes and things females think and feel, stuff they say. You know, dumb crap. It's made for a woman, but I'm still going to give Sex in the City 3 out of possible 5 menopausal ladies. And I'm Pat Dix, and that's the nation's only unbiased movie.
2: There you go.
3: Bob and Tom. Well meaning, but.
4: Yeah, they're all messed up.
3: More than slightly confused.
5: There's Josh Arnold.
6: Hello.
5: We're having a good time over here.
6: Oh, yeah.
5: And you know what's going to happen? Tom will put an end to that. There's Ace Cosby.
7: Are you going to read some more jackasses speculating about who the best college football team is instead of actually playing the game?
5: Get
7: people on the phone and have them talk about how
5: that is what's in place for the college playoffs.
7: Boring.
5: I say you put them all in a hat.
7: You play the game.
5: By the way,
6: they're going to.
5: By the way, speaking of hats, I don't know why this has become a thing.
8: But okay.
5: I need this. It's a Washington Commander. This is a running back for the Washington Commander.
21: I was going to buy you that.
5: Brian Robinson Jr.
8: What the hell is that?
5: Wearing a comically over-large baseball cap.
8: Oh, God.
5: I absolutely have to have one.
8: All right, let me see what
7: we may have one in the back.
8: Are you
5: serious?
8: That
5: looks like that?
7: Yeah.
5: Commander's hat?
7: Not Commander's.
6: Right.
7: We had like a giant baseball cap, and those are great to have for about 10 seconds.
5: No.
7: Then the funny wears off, and you've got to put them somewhere to collect dust.
5: I would love that forever. I would hold it and stroke it and love it forever.
6: And call it George.
5: I call it George.
7: It'd be in a closet in an hour.
6: Oh, boy.
8: Apparently, they are selling out because of the picture you just showed.
7: Good.
8: Yeah.
7: There's another great investment is buy a shredder, then take your wallet and just shred your money.
5: You know, did you hear what he did, though? When I said the big Washington Commanders hat, Brian Robinson Jr., he scored a touchdown, by the way. He says, we have one of those in the back.
7: No, an oversized
5: hat. Really? Well, that's not even close to what you said, you dirty liar.
8: You can get it on Noggin Boss.
5: Noggin Boss?
8: That's like right. That. Sales are up 2,000% since that photo.
7: Wow. So they've sold 20.
8: Oh, I don't know, Tommy.
5: That's what they said about fatheads. Now the fatheads are everywhere.
6: Yeah.
5: Remember the fatheads?
7: Are those the sunglasses?
5: No, they're those are the big posters of logos.
7: Oh, okay.
5: For all the sports
7: teams. Those are fun.
5: Pictured. Why are they fun and the big hats aren't
6: fun? The big
5: fun?
6: Hat's fun.
5: The big hat is fun. You don't know how to have fun.
6: Will your headphones fit over it? We'll find out.
5: No, I'd go up under. I'd go up under.
6: I want you to try to stretch them over.
7: Let's get back to reality here. I have a question.
5: Oh, yes.
8: Yeah,
5: yes.
8: That'll be fun.
5: Yes, let's hear what's on your mind.
7: Well, I think the big volcano eruption in Hawaii, a very big story.
8: Yeah.
7: Fascinating.
6: Lava's coming. What do we have, 48 hours?
5: Yeah.
7: Actually, they'll know. They'll have like 10 days warning if they think it's going to actually hit the village.
6: Right.
7: Oh, boy. But I just think, you don't think it's interesting that they're molten rock?
5: I tell you what's interesting is that Christy ruined my day yesterday by recommending a documentary.
8: I told you the end was
5: Love's,
8: bad.
5: Yeah. Love's on Fire or
8: yeah,
5: something.
8: Yeah, Fire that, of Love or something like
6: this,
8: that.
6: Hey, I'm going to say it right now to all, spoiler alert if you're at all interested in this documentary. These two ruin movies faster than anyone.
5: About to tell you is on the description for the movie, and the first words out of the documentarian's mouth as you turn the movie on is these two people die. And they're in love.
8: But they're in love, and they love what they're doing. They died doing what they love.
7: Which was what?
8: Checking out lava.
6: Making love to volcanoes.
8: They love volcanoes.
5: And basically, they were eaten by lava.
8: Yeah.
6: Really?
0: That sounds excruciating.
5: Can you imagine how much that would hurt?
0: Wow. They couldn't
8: outrun it? I wonder if they were holding hands.
5: Oh, man, I hope so.
7: Oh, well, who knows? What a way to go, huh? Hey, you smell barbecue? No, that's my leg.
5: You think sliming is... objectionable.
6: Yeah.
5: Where do you get lava on
6: Boy, honey,
5: head?
6: This really does hurt.
5: Yeah.
0: Did they fall?
7: Hang on a second. Have you seen the local weather forecast out of Hawaii?
6: What? No.
7: Oh, they talk about the lava flow and the magma. And I was watching the guy yesterday. He's going, well, the lava is 2,200 degrees, but with the breeze, it feels like 3,000 degrees. They've got the feels like temperature for the magma.
8: Here's what they wear when they're volcano hunting.
6: That's how
8: if
6: close
8: you will.
6: They get. They have
8: yeah,
6: to wear
8: they
6: those
8: get that close. They're like
7: they're
8: right
7: fire suits,
5: like
7: yeah.
5: a baked potato.
7: Yeah. They like understand astronauts. How that works, right?
8: Right. Well, they do now.
7: You know, you can get a really good photograph of that if you have a drone. That way you don't have to get set your ass on fire.
5: Didn't you yesterday explain the difference between lava and magma?
7: We learned the difference between lava and magma,
5: and it is.
7: What was it again?
6: Magma is underground. Lava has broken through the Earth's crust or the surface. Yeah,
5: you should see it when it tumbles into the ocean, and it's still like 2,200 degrees. It looks like some sort of those
6: blob
5: ash snakes that
6: yes,
5: you get.
6: Yes, yeah, that's what it looks like.
5: Exactly what underground.
7: And the distinction again is what?
6: Magma is underground. Oh, and
7: lava's in the air.
8: Lava's in the air.
6: That's right.
5: John Paul Young.
0: Boy, he set you up. Lava you the conversation.
7: Lava's in the air.
6: I'm willing to be set up for that kind of goal.
7: Oh, okay. So, but if this, according to this news account on the Big Island, the eruption is not immediately endangering the nearby town.
6: Well, that's good. I mean, right now, this just means more Hawaii.
5: That's true.
8: Yeah.
6: Hey, we're going to have a little more Hawaii this time next year.
5: That's why the real estate is so cheap in Hawaii. They're making land every day.
6: That's right.
7: It isn't.
8: That's not true.
6: We have land factories.
5: Yes.
7: Oh, okay.
5: Old Mauna Loa belched up
8: Lakeshore
5: oceanfront property.
7: Don't you kind of do like a double take when you see a Hawaiian license plate?
8: Yeah. I think I've only seen two mainland
7: I just saw one the other day.
6: Yeah, you go, oh man, if we were playing license plate bingo, I'd win.
8: Yeah, boy, you would win.
7: Do you remember what it said?
5: Pictures.
7: They've got their logo, Hawaii, lava or leave it.
6: Yeah.
7: It's like New Hampshire. It's serious. Live free or die.
5: I think it's Aloha.
7: Oh, it's not lava or leave it on.
8: The Aloha State.
7: Oh, okay. You say Aloha.
5: Yeah,
7: and
5: yeah.
7: I say Aloha.
8: Aloha.
7: Okay, I'm sorry, back to sports.
5: Good morning, buffoons and Josh. He is the greatest, it says. This is from Spence.
6: Hey,
5: Tom,
6: Spence.
5: I'm not sure what you pay that worthless Chick McGee for.
8: Oh.
5: I know he's upset that the Vikings beat his lousy team a few weeks back, but
6: goodness.
5: To not even mention our 9-2 mascot yesterday for the Minnesota Vikings, his name is Victor. Victor the Viking.
7: Okay.
5: Victor, get it?
0: Right.
5: Come on, man. You guys rock, though. Love listening every morning live in my semi and watching you on YouTube while I'm waiting in line.
6: Expense. Aww.
5: I don't know what that means.
6: Maybe way stations.
5: Yeah. Possibly.
0: Toll booths.
5: Okay. Trying to smuggle some things.
7: Obviously,
5: in.
7: That was written before the sportscast earlier this morning. I'm sure he's asleep at the side of the road. The steam coming off the wreckage where he fell asleep during the
5: here's something to pay
7: 30
5: attention
7: minute discussion
5: to.
7: Of college football rankings.
5: A U.S. Marine Corps veteran stole the show at Monday's Lakers game against the Pacers, which the Pacers won the last buzzer beater. She chugged a beer out of her prosthetic leg.
6: How about that?
7: You go. Semper Fi.
5: Fans at Crypto.com Arena, formerly Staples, watched.
7: Well, I'm not sure. I wouldn't want to be Crypto.com right now. I seem to be dropping like flies.
8: Yeah, they are. That's a creepy thing.
6: Well, that guy's just...
8: three crypto guys have died within the last couple years.
5: Died?
8: Yes.
5: Oh, I didn't know that.
8: It's become a conspiracy.
7: Yeah, crypto is...
5: How are you feeling, Josh?
7: Of course, from the Greek for Ponzi. I'm sorry, back to you.
6: No. That guy's... The one was, yes.
5: The All Marine Corps veteran, her name is Annika Hutzler. On the Jumbotron. They've had her on the Jumbotron. Fan of the night. She removed her leg, placed a beer glass inside, and gulped it down. Chugged a whole beer down.
6: Gulp. Wow.
5: Hutzler, who was attending her very first NBA game, later posted on social media that the stunt won her a fan of the game.
6: Wow.
5: According to reports, Hutzler had her leg amputated in 2019 after several attempts to have a tumor removed from her foot.
7: Gotcha. Well, good for her. And former United States Marine Corps person. Yeah. Good for her.
9: And she won a $100 gift card.
6: All right.
8: Yeah.
6: Tell us about it, Pat. In the medium of song.
10: She's got a leg. She knows how to use it.

0: Or,
1: all right.
0: Well, good for her. Ironically, this was at, what's the name of the stadium? Crypto?
2: Crypto.com Arena, Tom.
0: Arena, okay. It's ironic because that beer cost her an arm and a leg. So there you go. Just chug
3: there,
0: that
3: there
0: down.
3: You go.
2: There you have it. There you go.
3: You're welcome.
0: Would you rather...
2: what a great story.
0: Would you rather...
2: I was riveted.
0: Would you rather do that or do the butt chugging, Christy?
2: You mean the butt luge? Because she wouldn't, she just poured beer down her back.
1: Yeah, I could just pour beer down my back. But
0: then, so you'd pour the beer down your back, and then Josh would be at the base of your gluteal cleft lapping it up? Is that how that works?
1: I guess. Yeah, that's how it works, right? Cleft.
3: Yeah, I wouldn't be lapping so much as just letting it
2: fall into his mouth.
1: And then, bless you.
3: Sorry, I'm allergic to sexiness. I would let it drip.
0: Isn't that how the butt luge works?
1: Yes. Yeah. I think they probably wear a thong.
3: You want me to drink
1: flosset.
3: Your butt beer?
1: Hey. You can wear a flosset.
2: What's your favorite thong? Do you have one?
1: Yeah, I do have a thong.
2: Favorite thong?
1: Like.
3: Old-fashioned love thong?
2: Just an old-fashioned
3: your thong?
0: Okay. All right, I give up.
1: I only have one that's comfortable.
3: The thong found the fame?
4: A little bit funny.
3: The thong remains the fame.
0: Yes. Okay, thank you.
1: Oh, boy.
0: At this point, we turn back to the sports page with Chick McGee.
5: Stupid world record.
3: What do you got over there, pal?
2: David Rush.
3: Oh, I see why you were so upset.
2: Has broken the world
0: record. This is right up your alley.
2: A Guinness World Record for the furthest, I think it's farthest, throw of a paper airplane into a target. After dozens of throws, David managed to beat the previous record of 19.7 feet by landing a paper airplane into a bucket placed 49.2 feet away. It is Dave's 251st world record.
0: It's great. And you love paper. You're the one always making
2: paper
0: airplanes.
2: I like paper airplanes. That doesn't mean that I want to see a world record. Never mind.
3: Chick's the finest paper airplane builder I've ever seen.
0: We could get Mr. Rush here, perhaps, and you guys could have a contest.
1: Oh, there you go.
2: Hard no.
3: if that were to ever happen, Chick, I want you to know that I will, as soon as he goes, we have Mr. David Rush in the building, I will run out, start my car, pull up to the front door, honk, and you can run out.
2: Perfect.
3: Yeah.
0: Because you wouldn't want to be shown up by the man who is a master of world records, expert juggler.
2: I bet I can make a better paper airplane than you can.
0: So what?
2: Easily.
0: I don't doubt that.
3: They're great.
1: You do an amazing job.
2: What happened to our sports day? Were you going to shoot me free throws and we're going to and Willie was going to stand in,
4: pick a football?
0: I'm awfully busy right now.
2: Willie's going to stand in against a pitcher.
0: We'll do it. We can do it. Let's wait for.
2: We know a major league pitcher.
0: I know.
3: They say moving is one of the most stressful things you can do.
1: One of the top five. Yeah,
2: it goes divorce, moving,
1: death.
2: Death is third.
0: I thought, isn't public speaking like up
3: that's
0: there
3: the biggest
0: too?
3: Fear? Yeah. Yeah.
0: Okay. Yeah. Stress. Oh, moving. Stress. Yeah. I've been packing up my house. It's stressful.
6: It's stressful to be this. To have a beautiful new home.
4: Woe is me.
6: I'm such a successful. Father.
4: My new man's.
0: Oh, yeah. I'm not. By the way, just so you know, moving. I'm not moving into it.
2: It
0: be not done.
2: I don't understand.
6: The escalator isn't finished yet.
2: I can't decide if I should buy six couches or seven.
0: Pat, your tool shed isn't heated yet, Pat.
4: Well, you got to get that heated.
6: I'm so stressed out. The Please. Chandelier man is coming over.
2: I can't believe it. And then, those matching dolphins I have for the pool?
1: Yes. Oh, yeah.
2: One of them broke his fin.
6: Oh, yeah.
4: Cool temperature.
0: I hope it wasn't the gold one.
4: eight car garage or 10, all these questions.
2: I just can't.
0: When the new year arrives and I'm living in a GD hotel.
2: Please tell me.
1: You're going to move into a hotel?
0: It's a long story.
2: Please tell me you at least started the conversation with your significant other that Pat could move in.
3: you've suggested it.
2: Please tell me that.
4: When the show's over, Pat's going to have to go somewhere.
3: Oh, look at all the space above the garage, honey. That's great. That's where Pat can live. And then we can... what was that?
0: We're getting rid of the golf cart. We can get Pat can stay there.
2: That would be amazing.
3: If you have to live in a hotel for a little bit, who else is excited for him to come in the second week of January? The ice machine kept me up all night.
2: My pillow, it was like it had tennis balls inside it. It was horrible.
0: I've experienced all these things.
3: I'm sure.
2: And then they were cleaning my room for loggerhead turtles. And, evidently, they're endangered.
0: Beach was closed. Sorry. Oh God, I'm packing stuff up, Christy, as you know. It's a lot
1: I know.
3: Yeah.
0: You've moved.
3: I feel
1: I've
3: for
1: moved.
3: You, man.
2: Are you sure you're
1: not? Oh, I was going to bring you some boxes.
2: You're not being asked to leave, and this is just an elaborate ruse.
3: No, we're right behind you, honey.
2: Uh-huh. Go ahead.
1: Know, don't you have people that help you
0: people
1: do
0: helping
1: that?
0: Me out, sure.
1: I was going to say. Yeah.
0: You got to go through stuff, and you find things.
1: Right.
2: And you're past
1: do you
2: age
1: have the
2: even...
1: three? Do you have the three piles? The keep, the donate, the throwaway? That's how we separate things
0: out. Yeah, of course. Yeah. Okay. There's the mountain. That's the keep.
1: Yeah.
0: Then there's the wastebasket. That's the throwaway.
1: Yeah, because you don't throw anything.
0: No, I'm...
2: Not only are we all past the age to help anyone move, but you're past the age to even ask someone to help you
0: move. Oh, yeah.
1: Right.
0: Yeah, I think so. I found some cool stuff I've been trying to find for a long time.
6: Yes, I found all of that. That third treasure chest I've been looking for in my basement.
0: No dumb stuff like
6: the gold, you know.
0: Like the keys to the house.
3: I found my father's doubloons.
6: Evidently, they've appreciated the value.
3: I don't know. I don't know.
6: You know, money's just filthy, isn't it?
2: I'm thinking of throwing it away.
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5: This is the Bob and Tom Show.
6: Hello. Hi. We have a great guest in the studio. He is actor and comedian Kevin Pollak. Kevin is a very fine actor, and now he is a is the term a Twitterer? Is the
5: I'd say talk show host.
6: Well, I mean
7: Twitter,
6: but you're
5: a tweeter.
6: A tweeter.
7: Tweet the verb. Tweet the verb. Twitter the noun.
6: Okay.
7: If I may, if I'd be that obnoxious.
6: We were talking a little bit about Twitter.
5: A twit.
6: And if you want to join.
8: Did you just call him a twit?
5: I think he'd be a twit.
8: Mm.
6: If you want to.
7: Oh, yeah, big time.
6: If you want to find out more about that. Also, we have a link to his website. You can grab his CDs, et cetera, et cetera, et cetera. Let's go way, way, way back.
5: I want to go back to Kevin's picture on the internet.
6: Oh, did we repair that yet?
5: No, I think we should put Chess Club President underneath it.
7: I like that. I like what it says.
2: I like what it says. What about this, though?
5: Well, Christopher Walken.
6: The tribute to Christopher Walken.
5: Marsupials.
7: Designed by one of your fans.
5: Indeed. Beautiful.
6: Oh, we have that. That's posted on your website. I'm looking at your website.
5: I just saw a great Christopher Walken movie with Brandon Fraser, Blast from the Past.
7: Oh, yeah.
5: Have you seen that?
7: Oh, yeah. Oh,
5: fun movie.
6: Hmm. Yeah, I haven't seen that one.
5: Great movie.
2: Oh, where they go underground, they think the atom bomb
5: is dropped, and they come up 35 years later, and they raise their son underground.
2: Their son totally underground. Oh, it's really cool.
5: It's really good.
2: Brendan Fraser and Alicia Silverstone.
6: Yeah. I have not seen that.
5: Good movie.
6: I look forward to seeing it. Mm-hmm. Christopher Walken, one of your main men.
9: Oh, oh yes, please. Every morning is good. When you're him.
5: Uh-huh.
9: Celebrated a birthday this past week. Feel younger. Not sure how. Must be booze.
5: Could be.
9: Because it ain't the vegetables. I can tell you that.
6: And you met Christopher Walken long after you developed the impression, right?
5: Didn't you do the whole star ceremony with him on Hollywood Boulevard?
9: Bigger. He had his hands and feet and signature in the imprint of cement in front of the Chinese theater there.
5: Oh, that is big.
9: Yeah, and they asked me to be one of the two speakers at this thing, and I'd never met him.
5: I was
9: honored, and yet I couldn't help think, how far down the list did they have to go? before you pick the
5: down
9: guy
5: to the peas.
9: Who impersonates you, right? In fact, deep into the peas.
2: That's way over half the alphabet, I think, isn't it?
5: Yeah. I believe it is.
6: We got to D, De Niro, can't make it.
9: So I show up to that thing, and they take me inside the theater where they had him before the ceremony out front, and I see him in the flesh for the first time, and he looks over and sees me, and he goes, "Hi! They told me you were coming. Thanks!" And I'm thinking, he's doing the voice.
2: That's the best I've ever heard.
9: It's way better than mine.
2: He's nailing it.
9: Yeah, but I did see him coming out of a party not too long ago in Los Angeles. I don't know if I told you guys this. When I was walking out of this house, they're standing at the end of the driveway alone. It was Christopher Walken. I hadn't seen him inside the party, but here he is, looking completely lost. I'm not sure why I was surprised at that. But I told him to say, "Hey, Chris, everything right?" Stranded.
2: Stranded.
9: I've been searching for over an hour for the bastards who brought me. It's clear to me now. They're gone.
5: Oh, my God.
9: And my first thought is, who would ditch Christopher Walken?
5: Yeah, no kidding.
9: Who brings him to a party and says, "He's at the bar. Let's go."
5: They ditched him. Yeah. Wow.
6: Kevin Pollak is our guest. Kevin's a great stand-up comedian and a very fine actor. Movies like A Few Good Men, The Usual Suspects, classic films. And Kevin had a big part in both of those.
5: Oh. Bob and Tom Show.
10: Bob and Tom, it's Kenny Tarmac.
5: Kenny.
10: Hey, Shooter, we just landed.
5: Where are you?
10: I'm in TPA. I just got in from ATL through DFW. I can barely hear you guys. Can you hear me?
5: I hear you fine.
10: Well, I have two deals to put to bed today, and if it happens before 2 p.m. Pacific, Tobik's tacking on another 2% to my bonus.
5: Sweet. Wow.
10: I know. So, Chick.
2: Yeah.
10: If FairCore signs the co-op package, it's riblets on me.
2: Okay, woo! Buddy.
10: I had to call you guys today. We just landed, but I was on a flight from LAX yesterday, and I seldom notice the Hollywood types.
5: Oh, yeah?
10: But I'm pretty sure two rows up in 14C, I saw Kevin Pollak.
5: No way.
10: An actor, I know. I thought of you guys because he used to come on your show all the time.
5: Right. Well, he's on our show.
10: Thank God I got a phone call.
6: No, he's
5: wow. Oh,
10: hey, God, we just landed.
2: Yeah.
10: Yeah, TPA. Now I'm there at 9:40. Where are you? Really? I was just at LAX yesterday. Guess who was on my flight? No. Uh-uh.
2: Somebody's going to get
10: guess
2: sick.
10: Guess again.
2: Ziggler.
9: We're going to get to the P's here in a second.
10: OJ's in jail, Mike.
2: OJ's in jail.
10: That's why you can't pepper your clients with quality conversation like I do.
5: Uh-huh.
10: That's how deals get done. No, it was Kevin Pollak. Yeah, 14C. Oh, it was great. I stood up and yelled, "More cowbell, more cowbell." Oh, he loved it.
5: I'm sure.
10: He just kept pecking on his phone. Hey, get those reports to me. Tweeter him, whatever you got to do. Cabin door just opened. We got to skate. Guys, we just landed.
6: Hey, Kenny. If you want to meet Kevin. Kevin is right here. He's a real nice guy. You can
5: Kenny.
6: Meet.
2: Hello.
5: Kenny.
6: Oh, boy.
9: That's a shame.
5: That is sad.
6: You ever get that guy a little loud on the phone?
9: I took a picture of him yesterday and posted it on Twitter. I'm not kidding.
5: Did you really?
9: That exact guy on the cell phone yelling into the and everyone at the airport.
5: Everybody in the plane.
9: So just staring
6: if someone wants to know, I'm sorry to be so ignorant here. What is the name of your Twitter group?
9: Oh, no. You just everyone is at and then whatever name you use. And mine is just at Kevin Pollak. So if you go to Twitter.
5: So in other words, you just have to search Kevin Pollak.
9: That's it.
6: K-E-V-I-N-P-O-L-L-A-K.
9: A-K, yeah. Mm-hmm. Yeah. Yeah, so I took a picture of this guy. I like to take pictures of idiots at the airports and post them on Twitter, and people get a kick out of it. And usually, my girlfriend Jamie likes to get the douche and whore combo platter. That's always seems to be at the airport.
5: I've noticed those.
9: Just prevalent. Uh-huh. Yeah, can't get enough of those. So I posted one of those couples too.
6: They used to be required to wear. They used to be required.
2: Douche and whore.
9: Yeah,
6: remember. They used to have to wear the silk jogging sweatsuits.
9: Yes. Yeah, that's them.
2: Yeah.
6: But you don't see that as much. God, I love that look.
9: Yeah, I do miss that look.
6: The too. Matching and the gold chains.
2: Uh-huh. Douche and whore.
9: Combo.
6: I did not know the name.
9: Yeah, the combo platter.
6: Wow. Doesn't douche and whore sound like a really expensive place? You're in the mall. Wow, this place looks expensive.
2: Douche and whore.
5: Sounds like my law firm, actually.
8: Douche and whore.
9: I can't believe you take me to douche and whore.
2: Let me talk to the douche. I don't have to talk to the whore today.
5: I don't have time for this.
6: Can't afford whore.
2: We talk to douche.
6: Douche is a little more reasonable.
8: So you can post pictures on Twitter, too.
9: Yeah, that's part of the fun.
8: Oh, I just thought it was text.
5: You said video, too, right, Kevin?
9: Video, yeah, or a year old to
5: I'm afraid to get into this whole, you know, I started Facebook, and I don't do Facebook anymore.
9: You
5: it's just
9: will,
5: overwhelming.
9: You will enjoy this just because it's a couple of sentences, a little musings, thoughts, whatever.
6: Now, do you have rules with regard to if you're having a lunch with someone, do you allow yourself to touch your phone every 5 minutes? Or
9: you really do have to knock that stuff off. It will take over your eyeballs if you let
5: it. Oh, all bad.
9: Yeah, and your attention span.
6: Someone's telling you a story, and all of a sudden, instead of drifting off looking at ESPN and... This is a fascinating story, Dave. Wait a second. I've got to answer my phone for the 30th time.
9: Yeah. Yeah, you have to stop typing. And when you're riding, driving the car, Rod, that's a really bad idea.
8: Yeah.
5: Oh, my God.
6: We're going to meet another guest in a second.
2: Where?
6: That
8: guy.
6: We have the great actor and comedian Kevin Pollak in the studio with us.
2: I don't see anybody yet.
5: Oh, now stop that.
2: Oh, there he is down there.
5: Oh, look at that. Oh, look at that. Wow. Right off the bat.
6: Jimmy Pardo is here with us, a comedian.
5: Jimmy.
0: Check. Okay, I'm settled.
5: Uh-huh.
0: Okay,
5: you seem to be coming in loud and clear.
2: He's
5: Jimmy.
2: Like a little baby.
5: Nice to see you.
2: He's like a little baby person, isn't he? He's not really like a grown up. He's like.
0: Are we on?
5: We are.
0: This is going out nationwide.
6: On the airwaves, yes,
0: that's what you're choosing to do. Entertainment. that's your option.
6: When we come back, we'll meet Jimmy and we'll meet Kevin.
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4: Late at night. Mm-hmm. Then again, you're not supposed to drink booze in the morning.
5: I could never figure this out. They're telling me it's a crime for me to forget to fasten my own seatbelt. Mm-hmm. And yet every other block, we got a fast food drive-through restaurant with some idiot pulling out with a 16-ounce Coke squeezed in between his legs, a Big Mac sandwich in his fingertips, steering with his wrist, an order of fries wedged between this leg and the console, eating, drinking, slurping, steering with the other knee, and that's perfectly okay if this guy buckles up. And until you see a man pour a piping hot cup of coffee in his crotch at 40 miles an hour, you have no idea the maneuverability of an automobile.
6: Just for the people going through heartbreak right now, and you don't know what to do about it.
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0: You know you're their good little dressmaker.
1: Oh, Amish.
0: Yeah. And you know you're their good little pie baker.
1: Oh, Amish.
0: Listen now. I want to take you home. Yeah. I'll let you work my farm. Yeah. I've got their big old plow.
1: And how?
0: Yeah, Amish lady.
1: Amish. Amish.
2: Well, I see you don't own no TV. Amish. So I guess that makes you Amish like me. Amish. Yeah, Greta, listen now. You make the meals I crave. You ain't got no microwave. Got no extension cord. Good Lord. Amish lady.
3: Here comes Carl.

0: Tomorrow, baby, I'm coming to court you. 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Ooh, those are nice boots. Amish. Ooh, Amish. Ooh, Amish. You make me feel like a Mennonite.
1: Uh-oh, Carl. I think that cider Greta gave us has turned hard. I'm seeing colors. There's white. There's black. Ooh, there's gray. Hey, their dirt road is closed, man.
2: Bob and Tom, if God didn't want you to listen, he wouldn't have given you ears.

0: Bob and Tom. 24/7.
1: Oh, yeah. Yeah.
2: Welcome back to the Bob and Tom program. And joining us in the studio, one of our favorites, he is comedian Nick Griffin. Nick, it's always a pleasure to see you.
3: Thank you. Thanks for having me.
2: As you didn't hear this, but you were in the hallway. You were walking past, and I was heading to the green room, and a couple of the people who help us out with the show are going, "I think Nick Griffin has the best hair in comedy."
1: I was going to say that, and I didn't
2: really
1: even hear that comment.
2: Yeah, I know that's not really something you're going for.
3: Yeah, I was going to say that's not when I first started out in Kansas City 22 years ago.
4: Yeah.
3: But look
4: at this hair. Come on.
3: It.
4: Come on, people.
2: Now, were you on one of the late night shows earlier this week?
3: I was. I was on Craig Ferguson.
2: Oh.
4: See, I said Jay Ferguson. I was close.
2: Jay Ferguson, of course.
4: Thunder Island.
3: Who's Jay Ferguson?
2: Musician.
4: Musician. Part of a group called Spirit. And done on his own.
2: He's been in the
1: done a lot of Spirit references.
4: JoJo Gunn. Oh, yeah.
2: He's been in the studio with us before, but in any event, I missed the show. I enjoy Craig Ferguson, though.
3: Yeah, yeah.
2: His monologues are very unusual.
3: Second time I was on, it was good, yeah. I don't know if I'm supposed to say this, but they tape it at one point and then kind of throw it into
2: the
3: show
2: whatever fits.
3: On.
2: Uh-huh.
4: Oh, okay.
3: So.
2: Now, most of the shows are... It's done for the audience. It's done as a show.
3: Right.
2: If you
3: exactly,
2: go to Letterman,
3: yeah.
2: Or
3: they do three guests and then air it that night. But mm-hmm.
2: Now, have you ever been bumped from one
3: I
2: of these shows?
3: I was bumped on Letterman. They had a they had a dog act that went on.
4: Isn't that the night you took your mom?
3: Yeah.
5: I forgot about that.
4: Yeah.
5: Oh, I'm sorry.
1: Thanks for bringing that up.
5: Bad host.
4: Way to go, Tom.
3: They brought me out, sat me down at the end of the show, and said, "We're sorry. You know, Nick Griffin will be on another time," and we apologized to him, and Dave shook my hand, and I remember I came out after the show, and my parents were there, and a sister, and my mom was, of course, brokenhearted, and then she said, well, I thought he was going to let you do stand-up anyway at the end after they went off the air, just to make you feel better. I said, yeah, they usually do that.
4: As everyone's exiting. Yeah.
2: Uh-huh. Hey, don't buy that T-shirt yet. We got a funny man
4: one
2: up here.
4: One more guy.
3: Whoa.
4: Yeah.
3: It's not...
4: Mm-hmm.
3: Yeah, so that didn't happen, though.
2: Now, let me ask you, you talk a lot about pretty personal aspects of your life.
3: Yes.
2: You talk very frankly about sexuality and uh-huh. relationships. And
3: wow.
2: I mean, okay. No, I'm not gonna throw under the bus here. I'm just saying.
4: He's just surprised he talked about all that stuff.
2: Going back, you've been doing this for a long time. Was there a moment when you first said to your parents, hey, you can come see my show? Or did they sneak in, or did you ever look down from the stage and see your mom and go, uh-oh?
3: I was under the illusion that whatever I said on stage that my parents were going to be okay with, and I remember I asked him out to a show early on. And you know who I was working with was Rona Barrett's daughter. Remember Rona Barrett?
4: Sure, the old Hollywood she was the Hollywood gossip columnist.
3: Right. Exactly. Yeah. And she was filthy.
4: Oh, really?
3: And my mom has never cursed, been drunk, really said a mean word about anybody.
4: Right.
3: And first of all, she was shocked that, you know, there's a woman who was talking so frankly at a comedy club. And I mean, she was filthy. And I just remember my mom putting her face in her hands and having this grimace and shaking her head. And, you know, of course, I'd been drunk and chasing women for years, but I don't think she had any idea.
4: Until that night.
3: Yeah, until that moment, she thought, gosh, my little boy is tainted.
2: Now, did you get up and do your regular performance?
3: But it was very, very...
2: You had to back off a few steps?
3: It was very innocent back then. You know, I was 20.
2: I mean to imply that you have an act that would be considered to be blue by any means.
3: No.
2: Your act is, I think, profoundly interesting and deep. But at the same time...
4: What he was going for.
2: But it is frank.
3: Let's not forget I had good hair, too.
5: Right. Great hair.
2: Why is this coming off the wrong way? Nick Griffin is one of my very favorite comedians ever of all time.
3: Uh-huh.
2: And
5: best hair in comedy.
2: And the best jokes and one of the deepest, most profound guys. His stuff is very serious. But I was just wondering if when you said your mom was there, if there was that kind of yikes moment.
3: Yeah, sure. There's. I tend to watch myself around my mother and when she comes out, but it's very rare because it's in a bar. And
2: Did she
3: ends up having to pray for a bunch of people after the show? It's exhausting.
4: Yeah, I would imagine.
2: Speaking of which, that's a perfect segue.
4: What?
2: To this news story that Christy has.
1: Oh, yeah. A struggling Arkansas church will see if distilled spirits can mix with the Holy Spirit this Easter weekend. A new Little Rock church called The River will hold its Easter services at the Rev Room, a bar and nightclub in the city's River Market.
4: Really?
1: Pastor Shane Montgomery tells a Little Rock TV station it's an effort to attract a new audience to his non-denominational ministry. However, bar employees say it's not yet clear if their liquor license will allow them to serve beer and booze during a Sunday morning service. Oh. The church says it would also like to hold Mother's Day and Father's Day services at the bar as well.
2: There you go.
4: I see.
1: Okay, I've had a lot of Easter services under my belt, and never once did beer and wine come in. Well, a little bit of wine, obviously.
5: I was going to say.
1: Just a little.
4: You guys are the ones who started this whole wine thing.
1: Sure, you just take a sip. You don't drink a whole shot.
4: Well, if you did, a lot more people would show
5: up. Darn right.
1: Mm-hmm. 9:30 in the morning?
4: Heck yeah. Come on.
2: Oh, it smells like shag carpet, Jaeger, and vomit.
1: Yeah.
2: With us in the studio, comedian
4: the
2: Nick
4: happy
2: Griffin.
4: Nick Griffin.
2: Now, Nick, once again, we've established a few things. You are a veteran stand-up comedian. Just did the Craig Ferguson show. You've done the David Letterman show.
3: Yes.
2: Your mom did not see that performance, unfortunately.
3: Right.
2: Got bumped that night by some dogs, but I'm sure they were very good.
1: She probably liked the dogs, though.
3: Yeah, she did. She was a fan of the dogs. I guess if I was to get bumped, dogs would
4: dog
3: be.
4: Dog act, mm-hmm. Sure. Mm-hmm.
2: But
4: they don't offend anyone.
1: No.
2: Mm-hmm. We know you as a guy who has been very single for quite some time.
3: Yeah.
2: You've had some rocky relationships, and not to imply that you're difficult at all, but just love hasn't really walked around the corner to greet you. But things have changed.
3: Oh, no. No.
1: He was kidding.
2: Oh, that was a joke?
3: Yeah, no.
2: Oh, sorry.
3: No. I'm not even close.
4: Oh,
2: I thought you'd met some. No, there's not somebody special necessarily.
3: No, there's no one special. A little man in my head is pretty special to me.
4: Yeah. He just won't leave, will he?
3: No, he's not. I guess I stopped drinking years ago, and so I drink a lot of coffee, and I eat a lot of dessert. Every night I eat like half a pint of Ben and Jerry's, and this woman said, sounds like you're trying to bury your feelings. And I said, are you kidding me? My feelings quit years ago. Is he ever going to use us? This is ridiculous.
2: Now, so, you're a very slender guy.
3: So I am,
2: To eat that much Ben and Jerry's, what's your secret? I need to know this.
3: I jog pretty much every day, yeah.
4: Really?
3: Yeah, I have a little bit of an obsessive compulsive thing going on there. So.
4: Really?
2: So what's that like?
4: Miles and miles, what's that like?
5: Yeah, that's what they call him. Yeah. Tom Griswold, Mr. Free and Easy. Yep. Whichever way the wind blows.
1: What's your new compulsion today?
2: I don't know.
4: Who knows? He'll find something.
2: I have a couple things going.
1: Yeah.
2: So this is interesting. What your compulsive behavior?
4: You jog?
1: Run every day?
3: I run every day.
4: Miles
3: yeah.
4: and miles, I gather.
2: Do you have a certain pattern? Do you have to have the same thing in your headphones or?
3: No, I don't. I just I was doing like 5 days a week, and then I did 6 one week, and I can't quit now, and so I ended up going like 19. And I remember I flew in to do a gig one week. At the 20th day, and I was so tired and everything, I didn't do it. I remember sitting at the end of my bed just being crushed that I couldn't run. And it was like, yeah. Of course, that goes with anything, you know. I'm sitting at the end of the bed because I got a nice gift for Christmas, so it doesn't really matter.
4: I just had a cookie.
3: Right, exactly.
2: Now, let me ask you this. You spend a lot of time in hotel rooms.
3: I do.
2: Yeah. When you walk into a hotel room and there are two double beds, which is often the case.
3: Right.
2: Do you always sleep in the one farthest away or closest to the door?
3: Furthest away, yeah. Always the furthest away.
2: Furthest away from the door?
3: Yes.
2: Okay. Yeah. Do you have a ritual when you go into the hotel room? Do you have to put your bag in a certain place immediately?
3: I put my bag in a certain place. I hang my stuff up. And
2: do you iron your own stuff? Do you?
3: Not very often, no.
2: Then you're not really getting into the OCD thing. You've got to.
3: Oh, yeah. I don't know if I have it like you do.
1: Do you put things in drawers or do you leave it in the suitcase?
3: I leave it in the suitcase. You know, you're talking to me. Maybe I don't have obsessive compulsive.
4: No, I think you're fine. Everyone else is nuts.
1: He's nuts.
3: Yeah.
4: Mm-hmm.
3: Yeah,
4: you're on the road so much. Why even unpack? You know?
1: Because you feel like you're at home.
4: No, you don't.
3: Oh,
4: you
3: yeah.
4: You feel
3: yeah,
4: like you're in a hotel. Like and you forget which drawer you put your stuff in.
1: No,
3: vending candy to make you feel at home.
2: Do you... do you sit in the chair provided there, or do you sit in the end of the bed?
4: What chair are you talking about?
2: There's usually either a chair you can sit in the corner, or there's one by the there's usually some kind of desk. A desk.
3: I turn on my computer immediately. Generally, after a long flight, I turn on my computer and go to one of two or three websites and try to relax, if you know what I mean.
2: Mm-hmm. Oh, really?
3: Yes.
4: There you go.
2: Well, these aren't news websites. You're not trying to catch up with.
4: Well, some of it is news.
5: Yeah. You can't relax watching
3: well,
5: the news.
3: Well, I didn't know they could do that.
4: That's news to me.
5: News to me.
3: I'll be darned.
5: Yeah.
3: I'll be darned.
5: And he relaxes. And
3: then he killed the lights.
5: The lights and
4: that's right.
5: Asleep.
4: And he runs in his sleep.
3: Right, yeah.
2: That's interesting.
1: Do you run inside or on a treadmill? I mean, outside or on a treadmill?
3: Both. I've been trying to take advantage, which I didn't do, as I said, in L.A., of the beach. I'm trying to take advantage of Central Park more, which is just ridiculously nice.
4: Right.
3: So I am trying to get out there a little more and jog. I like jogging out there, you know.
4: All right.
2: Do you pair up with someone else and try to keep up their pace?
5: Hey, how's it going? Yeah, that's Nick.
3: There's someone who doesn't know me at all.
4: Wow.
5: What are things opposite of what Nick would do?
3: Yeah. I started thinking the other day how I almost started chart it, but when I started doing it in my head, it was so depressing. How much of the day I spend completely by myself and not even talking to people on the phone, you know, it's just, it's shocking how, and I've been doing that for years.
4: But I think that's what you enjoy, correct?
3: Well, yeah, I mean, yes, because the opposite is just horrific.
4: What's going on? If you were really lonely, you would call people, you'd go out with people. I think you enjoy.
3: That's a very good point.
4: You enjoy being by yourself.
3: Yeah, I do. I've become unusually comfortable being by myself. Mm-hmm. And you can't say that after you've gone out with a woman a few times. She's like, well, why don't you want to, see me more, and you can't say I want to be by myself because it's so insulting to the woman, you know. You mean you'd rather sit in your room by yourself than see me? Yes, I would. And then it's okay with her because she's like, I don't belong with a person like this. You know?
2: Nick Griffin is our guest.
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2: 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There's laughter ahead. This is Bob and Tom Radio. Tom Radio.
3: There, take that. Don't. What have I done?
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3: One ticket for Chicago. Hello, I'd like one ticket for Los Angeles. I should have checked my frequent flyer miles.
5: Say, aren't you O.J. Simpson?
3: Okay, now remember, don't say I killed somebody. Don't say I killed somebody. Don't say I killed somebody. Don't say I killed him, so what? I was in Chicago, and I didn't kill nobody, if that's what you're thinking.
5: All right, that's it, Simpson. Come with us.
3: Go! There you go.
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6: In the meantime, we check in with Christy Lee at the Bob and Tom News Desk, getting ready to talk with Jeff Oskey with news we failed to mention. What do you got, Christy?
7: Firefighters in Australia rescued the same cow twice in 24 hours, according to New South Wales Fire and Rescue. The confused cow was first spotted in a shopping mall in Cadence, prompting an emergency response from St. Mary's firefighters.
8: That is a confused cow in a shopping mall.
9: Mm-hmm. Do you sell those salty pretzels here? I really like those.
7: They managed to corral the animal before leaving it for safekeeping on the grounds of a university in Warrington. The following morning, however, a crew from the Ropes Crossing Fire Station was called to help the same cow after it became stuck in mud in a dam on the campus. Firefighters used a fire hose to fashion a makeshift lasso, which they threw around the cow's neck and eased it out of the mud.
8: Huh.
7: They still have yet to determine who the cow belongs to.
6: Time for a cookout. This cow's costing the city a lot of money.
10: Fool me once, shame on you. Fool me twice, you're a cheeseburger now. Get out of here.
8: You know the olds.
7: An alleged donut thief in North Dakota is facing charges for threatening a convenience store clerk with a hatchet.
8: I get it.
7: According to donuts are that good to you, you'd use a hatchet.
8: Perhaps let me find out what's happening.
7: According to a police affidavit, a clerk at the Simonson Station store confronted a man named Mr. Bentley Iron Road.
8: What?
7: After the 36-year-old allegedly put packaged donuts in his coat.
10: Yes.
7: Mr. Iron Road put the donuts back, but he became agitated. When the clerk told him to leave, he allegedly pulled a hatchet from his waistband, raised it toward the worker before leaving the store.
8: I'ma chop ya.
7: Police later found the hatchet in a snowbank. The Bismarck Tribune reports that Mr. Iron Road faces a charge of felony terrorizing and misdemeanor criminal trespass.
8: Hmm.
6: Over donuts?
7: Yep.
6: Wow. Put those back. Don't make me ax you again.
7: All right.
8: Wow.
6: It's a hatchet joke.
7: Yeah, we got it.
8: It's a hatchet comment.
6: Only one way to cleanse the palate after that, dog.
11: Bruce and Sex, a man with a deep voice. Ace Cosby, here he is with his joke of the day.
12: I've discovered love is like a fart.
8: Is that right?
12: If you have to force it, it's probably crap.
8: Okay.
6: Ace goes scatological.
7: Wow.
8: He sure does. Right. He knows his audience. Twist for him.
6: I have a question.
7: Sure.
6: This North Dakota, I'm just reading the dateline on this. North Dakota, the donut thief.
7: Yeah.
6: This took place in Bismarck.
7: Yeah.
8: Which is a donut.
6: Which is a kind of a donut. Yeah. No wonder. He takes his donuts very seriously. Okay, sorry.
8: I love a good Bismarck or Long
7: John. What is
8: John.
7: A Bismarck?
8: Is that the same as a Long John, but maybe it has it's filled?
4: Yeah, I think all those donuts have different names in different areas.
8: Yeah.
6: And they're all delicious.
4: Yeah.
6: And in 2023, I understand they have no calories.
8: That's right. That is exactly. That's all.
6: God looked down on man and said, coffee, donuts, all kinds of pastries.
7: That ain't happening.
6: This is the year for you.
7: Officials at the Pentagon are saying the agencies received several hundred new reports of UFOs.
8: Sure, sure.
7: The Office of the Director of National Intelligence reported that between 2004 and 2021, there were 144 such encounters.
8: Wow.
7: Meanwhile, from the All Domain Anomaly Resolution Office.
8: Yes.
7: Director Sean Kirkpatrick said that since then, there has been lots more reporting. When asked to quantify the amount, Kirkpatrick said several hundreds.
8: Okay, good. You see something, you say something.
7: Yeah.
6: I think part of the problem was that pilots would see them and they didn't want to be labeled as quacks.
8: Yeah.
6: That's why they started the second agency, whatever it is, the All Domain Anomaly Resolution Office.
7: Whatever. Yeah.
8: And they're not always saying, hey, this is an alien. Mm-hmm. Sometimes they're going, hey, there is something up here. We need to find out what it is because this could be some kind of new weapon.
7: Right. Exactly.
8: So.
7: Did you see where China wants to put people on the moon and claim it for themselves? Did you see that?
8: Of course they do.
7: They want to colonize the moon.
10: Ah, good for them.
7: Yeah.
10: Going to the moon. How fun.
8: Yeah.
7: Well, you know.
6: What are they going to build up there?
7: Colony.
6: Good luck.
8: Yeah, do it.
9: Yeah.
8: You know, whatever.
10: I think they can build whatever they want up there. They're already building everything for us, so, you know. Sure. Makes sense.
8: Because of your generation.
10: My generation, yes.
8: I don't know why yet, yes. But I'm working on it.
10: My generation right. Taxed factory workers. You're exactly
8: my
10: right.
8: My upcoming book, Willie's Generation. We'll disclose all of the information.
10: We started importing everything April 8th, 1993. It's my exact birthday.
8: I knew it.
10: Mm-hmm.
8: Thank you.
7: A newly developed so-called smart bandage makes a serious wound heal 25% faster.
8: Really?
7: Yep. Researchers at Stanford say the battery-free and flexible device monitors wounds and delivers treatment all at the same time.
8: Wow.
7: The state-of-the-art dressing repairs tissue by combining electrical stimulation and biosensors. Wow.
10: You know what I think is a state-of-the-art dressing?
7: What?
10: Ranch. I love ranch dressing. It's delicious.
8: Yeah. It really is state-of-the-art.
10: Good on everything.
8: Yeah.
6: When you were a kid and you got a wound, right. Rubbed dirt in it the old-fashioned way.
7: What? Mm-hmm.
6: Well, you didn't want to get
7: no.
6: Remember that, was it Mercurochrome, whatever the stuff mm-hmm. your mom would put on it?
7: Hydrogen peroxide.
6: Set your arm on fire.
9: Yeah. I always heard you're supposed to rub dirt on it, too, yeah.
8: Sure, get hookworms. Why not?
6: Mm-hmm. To Josh, you just get it cleaned up, and then you put Mercurochrome on it?
8: My mother was very nurturing. She would heal us much like a lioness would her cubs. She would lick the wounds until they were.
6: That works.
7: Mm-hmm. So when your kids get a little cut while playing outside, you tell them to go rub dirt on it?
6: No, you clean it off.
7: I was going to say, there's no way.
9: Do you keep peroxide in your house?
6: Yes, but that's for a different reason.
7: Let's make the dogs throw up.
8: Anal bleaching?
0: No. Make the dogs throw up.
7: Yeah.
9: Yeah, if they see an anal bleaching, they throw up.
6: If your dog swallows a sock or something, you pour that down their
7: throat. Well, look it up on the internet. Don't just pour it down.
6: Cough it up. Wow. Seriously. Yeah. I mean, it's
9: like changing the oil. You're supposed to have them put hydrogen peroxide down there every 30 days, isn't it? Your dog?
6: No.
7: No.
6: Are you sure? Just when they swallow something.
7: Yes.
8: Okay. I had a dog that would always try to eat my socks. I think he just liked the crunch.
6: They were under the bed, were they? Salty.
0: On the wall.
1: I thought you were a t-shirt guy.
6: For the sake of the comedy, I'm not going to discuss the exact.
8: I'll leave it anywhere, really.
6: Repository for the seed, if you will. Coming up, Jeff Oskey will be joining us with news we failed to mention, and we'll get to that coming up.
8: He's still going to do that in 2023, huh? Joke. I would have thought if 2022 taught us anything.
6: One of those punchlines just got the word Josh added to it, I'm guessing. Tell me, what is this thing about Robert De Niro's house now?
7: A suspected serial burglar was caught while attempting to steal Christmas presents from actor Robert De Niro's Manhattan home.
8: Where's my bowl of Total? Must be that serial burglar.
7: Yeah. Officers.
8: All right, everybody.
10: See you later, buddy. That was good.
6: Jeff, get in here quick. Save us.
7: Officers had been tracking the woman amid a string of recent robberies and saw her bust into the 79-year-old actor's townhouse.
8: Saw her bust. Lucky guys.
7: Push through. How about that? Officers found the 30-year-old woman taking presents from under De Niro's Christmas tree and stuffing them into a bag. De Niro, who'd been upstairs, came down to the living room as the woman was being arrested.
8: Yo, can you imagine if you looked up and Robert De Niro was standing there?
0: Are you stealing from me?
9: What
10: there
9: are
10: we
9: you
10: go.
9: Doing?
10: Wow. Terrifying.
7: De Niro said the townhouse was a temporary rental home being used by the actor. He must be in the same situation you are. He doesn't have his house yet. So.
6: Oh, his situation's different. I think, isn't he splitting up from his wife?
8: He is.
7: Oh, is he? I don't know.
8: Well, this is the last thing he needed then. Wants to have a lovely Christmas. Now he's
7: so she didn't know she was breaking into Robert De Niro's place.
6: I have no idea, but how weird. How would you decide which presents to steal?
9: I go wait.
7: Really?
9: Sure.
8: She should have broken into Ray Liotta's house. Nobody would have come down.
6: Oh, because he's dead, you mean?
8: Yeah, he died.
6: Uh-huh. Yeah. So no. Just to sit there in the...
8: I bet his kids are sad.
6: On the skewer and squirm.
7: Of course they're sad.
10: I can't watch the Chantix commercials the same anymore. I tear up.
8: No.
6: What would the movie be called with De Niro getting... Raging Yule.
8: That's good. Raging Yule.
1: Did you mean to say that's good? Or
6: I'm trying to think. I can't think of any other De Niro movies.
10: Meet the Steelers. Meet the Robbers maybe is better.
7: I'm not apparently a big... I don't know. It's not Robert better. De Niro movies. Steelers.
10: Sorry for trying to tag that up. Meet the Steelers is probably meeting Mike Tomlin and Roethlisberger.
7: Yeah. That's not a beef. I'd like to meet those guys. New York has become the sixth state in the United States to allow what is known as human composting.
8: Mm.
7: The process involves placing the body of the deceased in a reusable vessel.
6: Well, they're deceased unless it's part of a mafia thing.
7: Yeah. Well, usually they even do it deceased, don't they?
6: I don't know.
1: I was going to say the mafia have been doing this for years.
7: They use a reusable vessel along with plant materials such as wood chips, alfalfa, and straw. Within a month, the microbes break down the body, leaving a cubic yard of nutrient-dense soil amendment. I would call that mulch, the equivalent of about 36 bags of soil. Bags of soil.
6: Are the bones intact?
8: No, I believe they've been broken down.
1: Dude, mm-hmm. Ashes to ashes, dust to dust.
8: Yep.
1: To everything, there's a season. Roger McGuinn told us that.
7: Okay. 36 bags of soil can be used to plant trees or enrich conservation land, forests, or gardens.
1: You know, I think I did. I kind of like this way.
8: Yep, yeah, I do too.
6: Yeah, good luck at the rapture, damn hippie.
7: Jesus can bring you back. It doesn't matter what you're at.
10: Do you get the soil back so you can make like a little grandpa garden?
1: I would imagine.
7: What kind of tree would you want to be planted there?
1: I would imagine you can. Yeah.
10: Huh?
7: What kind of tree do you want to grow?
1: Pear, peach, orange.
7: It would be an orange tree?
1: Lemon tree. I didn't go. Lemon
8: tree. Very pretty.
1: Lemon tree is very pretty.
6: And the lemon flower is sweet, right?
1: Yeah.
6: But the fruit of the poor lemon is impossible to eat.
7: Have you thought about that? Do you want to be in a garden? Do you want to be...
8: Yes, I want to be in Tom's garden.
7: Oh, do you?
1: Why can't I be a bush? Can I be a bush?
7: It could be a bush.
6: You can be anywhere.
1: A peanut bush or a cranberry bush.
7: We can plant anything.
1: Pickle bush. Pickle bush.
10: Reggie bush.
7: Pickle bush.
6: This is so creepy.
7: Why? To you, it's creepy.
6: Yeah, these tomatoes are great. Yeah, they're part grandma. No, thank you.
10: I knew these were a little racist.
1: You know, the dirt that you've been eating food out of, never mind.
7: Yeah, you understand where food comes from?
6: I know, but to use one of your favorite words that you use very cautiously and cleverly, specificity. The specifics of eating, you know. You know
7: they use cow manure for fertilizer, right?
6: Yeah, but you know, I didn't know the cow.
8: It doesn't have to be in a food garden. It can be...
7: No, you're right.
1: A beautiful flowering ornamental.
8: Yeah, let me feed a tree near the Lake of the Ozarks, right on the shore there.
7: Oh, that's nice.
8: I can overlook one of my...
6: I like to pee on trees.
1: Smell the meth in the air.
6: I'd prefer just staying alive and being able to walk over and whiz in the tree of my choice. Hey, this is... look at this. You don't see too many elms anymore.
8: Oh, boy. The world is your urinal.
6: That's it. Absolutely correct. I don't want to be turned into mulch.
8: I do. This is what I'm going to want.
7: Oh, really?
8: Make it legal everywhere.
6: The bones dissolve in a month. Are you?
8: I don't. I don't know for sure. I haven't read about this.
1: I think so, man.
8: But I'll look into it.
6: Okay, that's just creepy.
7: It says right here in about a month.
8: It's, what else is this? Is less? This is more creepy than a body rotting away in a box.
7: Yeah, mm-hmm.
10: That's weird.
6: Okay, so this would be better. What you're saying then is for zombie prevention.
8: Yes.
6: Because you're not going to see a bunch of dirt get up and walk at you.
8: That's right.
6: How stupid of you not to think of it that way.
8: Well, I'm just saying.
6: Jeff Oskey joins us for his segment. Oh, there he is. Hey, Jeff.
13: Hey, everybody.
6: See him on the big screen.
13: Screw you, Josh. I'm back. Sorry, buddy.
8: You know this is one of my favorite things.
1: I'm back, baby.
13: We give you a lot of the news each week, but we don't give you all the news, so I'm here to give you the news that we... failed to mention.
14: Now, here's Jeff Oskey with what you failed to mention news.
15: Pew, pew, pew, pew, pew.
13: A study came out that says women are more empathetic than men. More empathetic than men. What you failed to mention, that's why they're always calling us pussies when we're sick.
8: They sure are.
13: The Charles Swanston statue in Sacramento Park got its head ripped off. The police are looking for suspects. What you failed to mention, probably done by the same kids who stole Venus de Milo's arms.
6: They're going to have a whole body pretty soon.
13: So earlier this week, there was a list of banned words or words that should be banned. Mm-hmm. I think gaslighting was one of them. I forget. I put together a banned word list. What I failed to mention, words that should have made the list. And these are just from restaurant menus.
8: Okay.
13: That have infuriated me. These words should be deleted. Shareables, handhelds, botanicals, small bites, artisanal, infusions, forged. Tastings menu, farm to table, by land, by sea, forkables, curated, and no free refills.
6: Hey! Yes, all those need to be banned, absolutely.
13: An old man had to have an artillery shell from World War I removed from his backside, but you failed to mention, wow, that guy is really into history.
6: Yes. Yeah. Really.
8: And it's into him, apparently.
13: Yes. Yes. True. According to studies, Viagra helps prevent Alzheimer's. What you failed to mention, oh, that's where I left my dong.
10: Where'd I have it last?
13: Alrighty. Bill Cosby might go out touring again. What you failed to mention, it's called the Don't Leave Your Drink Unattended Tour, sponsored by Melatonin. The president of South Sudan accidentally peed himself during a road commissioning ceremony. What you failed to mention, I don't really have a joke for this. I just have this written down. Tinkle down economics.
6: Oh, very good. Very nice. Good.
13: A woman ran 107 marathons in 107 days. What you failed to mention, yeah, women sure do crazy things when men won't put a baby in them.
7: What?
13: Yeah, that's right. A 90-year-old grandmother just graduated from college with a bachelor's degree in liberal arts. What you failed to mention, be sure to congratulate her the next time she's taking your order at Starbucks.
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2: Bob and Tom. 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

Meet stay after class, and she started to undress. 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

0: Doing sports on the radio has always been my job. I've never wanted a man until I noticed Bob. When we're close, I start to perspire. His little bun set my loins on fire. And I dream about the day he'll say, "Chick, let's get undressed." Name and address withheld upon request.
1: You don't say, we didn't warn you.
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5: Hey, hi. Thanks very much for joining us. With us in the studio,
4: Weird Al.
5: A guy who was the man when it comes to the parody song. It is Weird Al Yankovic here alive and in person. And during the break, we were talking, and I wanted to know that all the accordion on all Weird Al's albums.
6: Played by Weird Al.
5: Played by Al.
7: Isn't that crazy?
5: There's no like studio accordion guy.
4: We know a Weird Al, a Big Al, and a Little Al.
6: We know a lot of owls.
4: Yeah, we do.
5: Yeah, well, isn't
6: mini owl.
4: Mm-hmm.
5: Now, Al, have you ever been asked to be the like a session man accordion on somebody else's album?
7: I have. I've done that a few times. Actually, Brian Wilson called me in once to do a little
5: from the Beach Boys.
7: From that Brian Wilson. Yeah.
5: Oh my God.
7: It was during kind of a weird period in his life. It was like the Dr. Eugene Landy period.
4: You mean every period since the Beach Boys?
5: Yeah,
7: it was between Sandboxes 2 and 3.
4: Right.
5: By the way, this is kind of off the subject, only for huge Beach Boys fans, but I must tell you.
4: Yes.
5: If you go on YouTube, if you've seen the video of his dad screaming at him during a recording session.
4: No, it's on YouTube?
5: Yeah, if you're wondering why. Mm. Brian
4: is the way he is.
5: It's probably been pulled, but never mind.
7: Yeah, this album that I did the session work for, it never came out. It was one of those like hidden Brian Wilson albums that just kind of got quietly shelved. But
4: right.
7: I heard some of the tracks, and they were like just like too like vulnerable and confessional. It was like, "My daddy used to beat me." Ooh, like, oh, I don't want to hear that.
5: And then the Weird Al accordion break.
7: Uh-huh. Yeah, right. Da da da da da da da. Kind of cheer it up a little bit.
5: Hey, it's more sorrow and pain.
8: A bouncy sea.
5: Weird Al is.
4: I was beaten 3-4 times.
5: Yeah, but yeah, it's always interesting reading about Brian Wilson. But the best thing is just to get the great records and listen to them.
6: Yeah.
5: But now, Weird Al, you're going on tour with the band. You're on stage with, you have your accordion.
7: I do.
5: Now, is it electrified or what's the?
7: It's an acoustic accordion. So there's this is fascinating. There's a couple of pickups inside. There's a right-hand pickup and a left-hand pickup. So it's kooky. We can amplify each side of the accordion simultaneously or alternately.
5: But I'm actually going somewhere with this question.
7: Okay.
6: Yeah.
7: Okay. I'm with
5: because
7: you.
5: Because for the most part now, a lot of guitarists will be on stage and they'll have a, rather than being plugged in, they'll have a
4: wireless.
5: Electronic wireless. Mm-hmm.
7: It is wireless. It is wireless.
4: Do you have foot pedals?
5: God, I wish I could have been there when you walked into the music store and asked the guy if he could set you up for a wireless accordion. can I do that after lunch?
4: Yeah. That's when you get all your stuff in order because you know the end of the world is near.
5: Mm-hmm. You're not going to believe what happened today, honey. Yeah. I built Weird Al a wireless device for the accordion. But that gives you a lot of freedom on stage.
7: Oh, absolutely. So. Do the spins and the splits and everything else. Yeah.
4: Sure.
6: You can do the splits too. See?
4: Well, you know, in all of your videos, you move around a lot. So I'm guessing you do the same on stage.
7: Yeah, you don't want to get tangled up in accordion chords. That's just never
6: that
7: fun.
6: Would be bad.
7: Yeah.
5: You said that as a general rule, you ask permission. Are there any good stories about trying to get permission and not getting it, and then finally someone comes around and gets
4: have you
5: to
4: been
5: the right
4: denied?
7: I might have told this story the last time I was on the show, but there was this whole thing with James Blunt. Did I mention that? Did I tell you guys about that?
6: No.
7: I did a parody of James Blunt, "You're Beautiful," called "You're Pitiful," and that was supposed to be actually the lead track, the first single from Straight Outta Linwood, and James Blunt had signed off on it, but his label, Atlantic Records, decided that they didn't like the idea of my doing a James Blunt parody and kind of stood in the way and said, "No, you can't do this." Hmm. And you know, legally, I could have probably done it anyway, but my label didn't want to go to war with his label, so we left it off the album, and I wrote "White Nerdy" instead, which wound up, of course, being a much
4: better
7: idea.
4: Yeah.
6: Right.
4: Mm-hmm.
7: But you know, because you know, James is okay with it, I put "You're Pitiful" on the internet. It just kind of leaked. I don't know how. It just kind of got out there.
6: Uh-huh.
7: And if you want to hear it or download it for free, you can still go to weirdal.com, and there's several hundred links there.
5: Cool. I'll do that when we get off the air. Our guest is Weird Al Yankovic. Are you working on any new stuff? Is it all top secret?
7: Let me
5: rephrase it. Do you debut any of it on stage on the live show?
7: There's a couple things we do in the live show that's not on record, sort of like a little surprise and a little bonus for the hardcore fans. But I haven't really gotten into the next album yet. I want to kind of clear my mind and become one with the universe before I start again.
5: Okay. No, well, when you do your live show, do you get all the hits in?
7: Every single one.
5: Because wouldn't it be funny if Al was like one of these... Some artists who go out there and insist on playing
4: refuse to play their songs.
5: Their new album.
7: No, I don't do the hits anymore.
2: Hey, I know you heard the commercial where they play all the hits.
7: I'm so beyond white and nerdy now. I'm in a different place.
5: And do you do any medleys, or do you give all the hits the full treatment?
7: There's one medley in the middle of the show because there's a lot of songs that people want to hear, but maybe they don't want to sit through all of Trapped in the Drive-Thru or all of Eat It. So we just kind of go through a medley of a bunch of things in the middle of the show. But the show is like 2 hours and 20 minutes long, so there's a lot of Al for your money.
4: Wow.
7: Don't feel shortchanged.
4: No kidding.
5: Yeah. It is a lot of Al.
7: Yeah. Wear your adult diapers or have a bathroom break before the show.
4: Wow.
5: Okay. Al Yankovic going on tour. We've got all the dates posted. If you go to bobandtom.com, and Al will be out there with his electrified accordion. And do you play any other instruments for non-Al? I mean, when off real person Al, do you ever sit down
4: when you're at home with
5: a guitar or a bass?
7: Just other keyboard stuff.
4: Mm-hmm.
7: Rocking the keyboard. Keytar.
4: The keytar.
2: The keytar.
7: Remember those?
4: Oh, absolutely. Oh, yes. Every guitar player wants to stand at a mic and pretend he's playing a guitar. Oh, yes. I love those. I think the first time I saw it...
5: Was it Asia that tried to
4: pull
5: it out?
4: It may have been, but I remember seeing Fagan from Steely Dan.
7: Right.
4: Saw him do that on stage.
7: Those haven't been cool since...
5: Didn't Edgar Winter play that? Was that on TV when they did Frankenstein? Was Edgar Winter playing one of those?
4: May have been.
5: So yeah. I'll forgive him because he was brilliant.
7: I think that was pre-keytar. That was 70s.
4: No, I think that was a real keyboard.
2: Yeah.
4: I'll show you.
2: No, you're right. Somebody tried to strap an actual keyboard around and he would carry it around. Mm-hmm.
4: I think it was. They just put knobs on the end and straps, and he just played
2: the keyboard.
8: I'm tired of sitting down. I walk around with this.
4: I don't like being at the back of the stage.
5: They all want to be cool.
4: Mm-hmm.
5: So yeah. Now, Al, on your albums, do you play the? I noticed. I was just reading some of your liner notes. Typically, it looks like you have assistants on the keyboard work. I know you play all the accordions, of course. Do you play any of the regular traditional? What would we call it? Horizontal keyboard.
7: Horizontal keyboard. Sometimes I have help on that. My touring keyboard player, Ruben Valtier, sometimes does some of the work because we like to throw him a bone. We like to make him feel like he's in the band.
5: Nice. In one of your videos, have you ever done a thing where you're playing a piano, but you're being, let's see, how could you do it? You could actually hoist a piano.
4: Sideways?
5: So it was sideways, so you could actually just... play it without having to turn your body. That'd be kind of funny.
2: What?
5: Well, Al, I'm
4: trying to hold on. I'm trying to picture this. Here's
5: how I set this up. Al is being asked by someone if he can play the piano, and he goes, "No, I can only play a keyboard if it's facing vertically."
4: Mm-hmm.
5: So they come in, they take a Steinway, and he walks up and be a snap.
7: Yeah, the very Keith Emerson. Remember, he used to have the piano that we used to revolve on stage. So, yeah, I could get into that. Mm-hmm. We could build a whole stage sideways.
5: Now, in the early,
2: I'd run the old budget up.
4: Yeah.
5: In the early days of the various emulators and electronic keyboards, I had the occasion to introduce the band Spyro Gyra. Remember those guys?
4: Sure. I remember the stack of keyboards.
6: I remember the concert well.
5: And see,
2: Morning dance.
5: Now they've got it so that you can have pretty much a couple of keyboards and you've got switches on them. Uh-huh. You can make them do anything. Well, in those days, you had to have one for each sound.
6: Uh-huh.
5: And I remember walking out there and this guy had this sort of gigantic U-shaped thing of more than a dozen keyboards.
4: It was a stack of keyboards I'd never seen before.
5: Fairly comical, quite frankly.
4: Yeah, it was. Because you know he had four of them up there that he only hit once.
6: One, right. Yeah.
5: It's like the guy that has the gigantic drum set that really can't play all that well.
4: No. I remember those guys.
6: Hey, but he looks good, Tom.
4: He sure did.
6: Half the battle.
5: Those guys were great players, don't get me wrong.
6: That's how I approach the golf game.
4: Bob and Tom Show.
9: Bob and Tom Show, USA. Hello, Larry King.
4: Hi, Larry.
9: Hey, quick quick note here, first of all, we had Brian Wilson once and the other Beatles on the show. Like I thought it would, exactly.
7: I remember that show. It was Brian Wilson was one.
9: Something?
4: Sure.
9: Bring your ukulele along?
4: He's not a ukulele player. It's
9: maybe tiptoe through the tour.
4: Wrong guy.
9: Anyway.
4: See what an incredible tool you are. Thank you, Larry.
9: Tonight on Larry King, the yodeling hermaphrodites, plus your calls. We'll see you later.
4: Bye, Larry.
7: Thanks, Larry. Yeah, I went to a Ringo Starr show at a club in L.A., and I was, you know, like sixth or seventh row, and I'd never met Ringo before, but he saw me in the audience, and he goes, "Ladies and gentlemen, we have a celebrity in the audience." And I go, "Oh, wow, this is so cool," right? Like Ringo recognized him. He goes, "Ladies and gentlemen, Tiny Tim."
4: Oh, my God.
10: I'll kill myself
4: did
10: now.
4: You,
7: thank you. Thank you.
4: Did you take a bow?
7: I said, thank you. Thank you very much.
10: Tiptoe.
5: Is it... Oh my God. Is it Hot Shots or Airport? What's the movie where they...
7: Naked Gun.
5: Naked Gun.
10: Yeah. Oh, God, I love that.
11: Frank, Weird Al's on the play.
10: Oh, God. That is so funny.
11: Yeah. You're like there.
4: He comes off.
11: People throwing flowers.
4: Oh, yeah.
11: It's great.
4: Love it.
5: Okay, well, we're going to take a short break. Come right back. This is the Bob and Tom Show.
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24: My cousin never told me what he named the kitten either.
4: No, yeah.
10: Oh,
4: Claude Balls. All right.
11: Revenge of the Alley Cat.
4: I know.
5: Why do you call the kitty Claude?
4: Well,
5: it's a funny story.
4: It's a long story.
24: Thanks, guys.
4: Thank you.
5: We have comedian Michael Palasek joining us here in the studio. Now, you are a young guy.
25: Yeah, yeah.
5: Out on the road doing your comedy. I've seen your live show. It was great.
25: Oh, thanks. Yeah.
5: Now, are you were, as I recall, a college man?
25: Yeah, I graduated a while ago, and it's weird because
0: I didn't know I was going to do this right away, and people would always ask me those questions. They'd be like, oh, Michael, what are you going to do after graduation? What are you going to do after graduation? What are you going to do after graduation? I'm just like, well, I'm pretty sure my parents are taking me out for dinner.
4: Yeah.
0: Uh-huh. After that, I have no idea. Uh-huh. I was an English major. All that's helped me do is critique my rejection letters. So.
10: Tell it, brother.
0: Uh-huh. Like, there should be a comma there. In between the words incompetent and unqualified. Separate adjectives.
5: Sad. What are your friends doing from college?
0: I don't know. One of my friends, I remember he was really into science. One of my friends at school, one time he's like, Michael, I'm going to get a tattoo of an atom on my arm. I was like, wow, that's going to be really small.
4: You probably
0: won't be able to see it if it's accurate. I got tattoos of atoms all over my body. Where are they? I don't believe it.

0: birthday, all you're really thinking is, I'm getting some free cake. During the song, you just wonder what kind it is. Hope it's chocolate for me. There's so many types of cake. There's rum cake, which makes sense because we've all been eating cake and thought, you know, this needs booze. Shot of liquor. I don't have time to eat and drink. I only got two hands, buddy, and one of them's holding a cigarette. There's fruit cake. That's a bit of a disappointment.
1: Oh, yeah.
0: You think that would be better. Fruit, good. Right. Cake, great. Right. Fruit cake, nasty crap.
2: Yeah, that's amazing.
0: Yeah. Have you tried fruit cake? I don't even think that's fruit in there. You're like, when is that, a Skittle?
2: What was that?
0: A seed in here? What is this, a treasure map? What's the recipe of fruit cake? Anything but fruit? It's like the baker was just clearing off the counters. Can't put all that stuff in there. People don't eat this. They just mail it to relatives. We all know cake's bad for us. You know, sometimes we try and disguise the fact we're having cake. It's breakfast. I can't have cake. I'll have a muffin. You know the difference between a cake and a muffin? What? Nothing. How about those mini muffins? How much denial are we in when we're eating mini muffins? Oh, I'm just going to have like one or 12. They're so small, they don't really count. They're like muffin vitamins. When I eat them, I feel like an astronaut. That's why I have them for breakfast. You can't have cake for breakfast. Unless it's a pancake. How'd that slide through? You're not having cake for breakfast. You're having fried cake with syrup for breakfast. Now load up on that and try not to nap.
3: Bob and Tom. One-fifth of the FBI's 10 most wanted.
2: This is the Bob and Tom Show.
1: Hey, thanks very much for joining us. We have great guests in the studio. They include a guy who's a very fine actor. His name is Kirk Fox. He is also a very fine stand-up comedian, and he's a little weird. We'll get to him in just a second. Also in the studio.
2: Unlike I you. Find him to be quite normal.
4: It's totally balanced.
5: Exactly.
1: Yeah, okay.
4: You're right on it.
1: Also with us in the studio, he
6: somebody
1: has
6: who's
1: the...
6: really normal?
2: No. Someone who's really weird.
1: See, what I like about Lord Coretta is he wears his weirdness right out front.
6: Yeah. Yes, he does.
2: He doesn't hide it.
1: One of the finest dressed comedians in America. Beautiful, beautiful suit all the time. You have you affect the rockabilly look. You've got a great head of hair.
7: Why, thank you.
1: At one time on our website, you actually gave us a pompadour's.
7: Yes.
1: You have a beautiful
7: the
1: pompadour.
7: Pompadour and the Bobadour.
1: Yes, mm-hmm. Very nice. Yeah. And didn't we do the Pubador? Did we ever get that?
7: Never
1: down?
7: Did
4: no.
7: that.
4: No, we did no, the okay. Chickmador, no, did if you're looking. Okay. Yeah.
7: And, okay. And you look strangely like George Lucas.
4: No. Oh, yeah, I do look a little like George.
1: I want to just switch gears here for just a second and get back to Kirk, because Kirk and I are not hitting it off, apparently. I mentioned to Kirk that I really loved his appearance on Leno, but it was just a little bit weird.
5: Now, you've said why? Weird so many times.
2: That, I don't understand why it was
5: that
2: weird.
5: It's a little weird to me.
4: He has a weird stand. He has a weird stand-up. He's a weird guy. He was on Letterman. Leno. It was weird.
1: I meant it in the best way. Because,
5: Tom, you're weird to me. How's that?
4: No, you're weird to everyone. Tom's weird to
2: everyone. He's weird to millions.
6: Every person.
1: No, because Kirk, he comes out, and it was sort of this whole kind of unnormal-like performance that was hilarious. It was just
2: an abnormal type performance.
1: Yeah, it was really unusual and great, and I mean it in the nicest way. It was hilariously funny, in a kind of a throwaway
5: manner. I was just trying
1: manner.
5: Not to vomit.
1: Really?
5: Yeah.
6: Was that your first time on Leno?
5: Yes, it was.
2: And I'm very nervous.
1: And, you know, the whole LOL laugh out loud thing has been ruined. But there I was actually sitting on my computer watching the Leno and. By myself, and I started laughing, just burst out laughing. It was very, very funny. I meant it in the nicest way. You did a great job. Can I ask?
5: The laugh out loud, I think you're referring to something else, because that joke wasn't on Leno, so maybe you watched the clip. I believe you've watched the wrong clip, my friend.
1: Uh-huh. I think what really got me was the discussion. That's why I asked you about your mustache. Do you remember what you said about your mustache?
5: I've said so much about it, that my mustache is gay, I'm not.
2: Is that right?
6: That was it.
2: I think that's it.
1: Your mustache was a little bit gay.
7: Yeah. My hair is gay, but I'm not. Uh-huh. Together. Mm-hmm.
1: Boy,
5: but I can shave this off. I don't know what it's like to be gay. But this isn't permanent.
2: Yeah. You can at least blame it on the mustache. You don't have
1: Wow.
2: To.
1: So wait a minute, I'm just trying to envision the mustache and the pompadour.
6: Ooh. No.
5: Not a good one.

0: suit.
1: No. Not a good look.
0: It is a good look, but just for different arenas.
2: Mm-hmm.
0: Now, it'd be a powerful
1: like,
0: look.
1: Like donkey shows.
3: Now, let me ask you one more thing, Kirk.
0: Yes,
3: You mentioned, is that true that you lost a shoe?
0: I did lose a shoe at the airport flying to Vegas.
3: One shoe.
0: How is that possible? I checked it in. I put it on the little tray.
4: Right. Yeah.
0: It's 10 feet on the conveyor belt. Yeah. And 5 of it is on an x-ray.
4: Uh-huh. Yeah.
0: And yet they lose my shoe. The tray came out with one shoe. I was like, where's my shoe, man? Uh-huh. What's it look like?
4: Like this one.
0: It looks exactly like the left one, except it kind of veers in at the end. It kind of goes a little to the left. And they're like, are you sure you had it when you got here?
4: Yeah.
0: I was like, are you kidding me? Yeah, I didn't walk in with one shoe. Mm-hmm. And they wanted me to sign some paperwork, and they said maybe someone took it. I was like, someone put on my shoe? Well, give me theirs. Is there an extra shoe in there?
1: Whenever I fly, I wear these two-tone pointy-toe jobs because nowadays I want to check your shoes for explosives. And I say, come on, if you had shoes like these, would you blow them up?
4: Heck no.
0: I eventually took off to the gate.
5: With one shoe.
0: With one shoe. I was walking with one shoe. Like a drunk girl at the prom who broke a heel.
4: Yeah.
0: It's just like, I'm going to the gate. And then eventually I'm at the gate. I was like, I'll buy a shoe when I get where I'm going. I'm not going to fill out paperwork. I'm not going to miss my flight. And then two security guards start running toward me with my giant shoe. And people were like, moving out of the way like it was the first shoe bomb. It was like, there is one. And then they got up to the gate and they're like, is this your shoe? And I was like, maybe.
4: Yeah. Uh-huh.
0: I mean, I'm going to have to put it on.
4: Mm-hmm.
5: Like Cinderella.
0: Exactly like Cinderella.
1: I think it's funny they build a lot of buildings without a 13th floor out of superstition, and yet every airport has gate C4.
2: Yeah.
0: That's the gate I was at.
4: Oh, man.
0: They put the shoe on, it fit, it was a really happy ending, but I told them it's been out of my sight for a half hour.
4: Yeah.
0: So.
4: Who knows if someone gets
1: it. I can't vouch for it anymore.
0: There might be a bomb in there now, bro.
4: Uh-huh.
3: Oh, God. Gate C4, very, very
1: good.
3: They
1: won't let you carry more than 3 ounces of anything onto a plane, and I use 3 ounces of hair product as a primer.
3: Sure.
1: Just started at that point.
3: Yeah. And do you travel with that?
1: Oh, yeah.
3: Do you go to movies with that?
1: Oh, yeah.
3: Do you have to sit in the back?
1: Yeah.
3: Because otherwise people would be upset.
5: Can't see over your head. Yeah.
1: I have bad posture. That helps.
0: Is my hair what it's like before? Is this before and after?
4: After, yeah.
1: Actually, I wake up, it's about like this. It's just been like this so long.
0: Me too. I wake up and it's
4: like it's just that? Like that?
5: Yeah.
4: I believe that.
3: I wake up and my hair is asleep. I wake up and my hair is with your shoe.
4: Uh-huh.
3: I can't seem to find it. Now, Lord, do you wash that?
4: Of course he does.
5: Never.
1: I mean, I have it dry clean.
3: Do you wash it every day, or do you have to kind of leave the goop in it for a few days, then you attack it again?
1: Ideally, you let the grease get in there, and the longer that it's in there, the better it looks. But cleanliness calls for me to wash it every couple of days.
4: Yeah. Mm-hmm.
3: Now let me ask you, and I'm not trying to get too personal here.
1: No,
3: after you wash it, say you're going to go to sleep. Do you fluff it up again, or do you let it just hang?
1: I always, if I'm going to, say, do the show, I shower, I do the hair, and I go to sleep, and I wake up, and it's about like this.
3: Okay.
1: So I usually do it at night.
3: Now, let's just say...
1: It's trained. It doesn't want to do it if I sleep on it, you know?
0: Okay, I interrupt also?
3: Okay, go ahead. Sure, Kirk.
0: Those two that kind of...
1: Yeah.
3: The kind of dangle forward.
0: Do you choose the two?
1: Sometimes. On a wet day,
3: what is that called?
1: Start hanging out. A spit curl.
0: Curl. So you have two spit curls, which is...
1: Well, yeah, sometimes a spit
0: risky.
1: Curl breaks.
0: It's risky. A lot of people don't go with it. And it
4: looks
0: Lord,
4: like they're trying to break away from what the what you have them set up to do.
3: Because you're a rebel.
4: Uh-huh.
1: Yeah.
4: Uh-huh.
0: Now, Lord...
5: That's his real given name.
0: Really?
4: Yep. Yeah.
0: So you weren't knighted? You didn't do that
1: not
0: yourself?
1: Yet. No. You can always hope.
4: Uh-huh.
0: Lord.
4: You'd be Lord, then, wouldn't
5: Lord,
4: you?
5: Lord.
1: I would like that.
6: Mm-hmm. Lord, Lord.
4: Lord and Lord.
0: I'd like to go as Prince Kirk today, if that's all right.
4: Uh-huh.
0: From now on, Prince Kirk.
3: And Lord, I don't want to get too personal, but do you keep the hair thing in the sack when you've got a woman there with you? Do you?
1: Oh, yeah.
3: Really? They dig that?
0: So you're straight.
1: Oh, yeah.
0: Okay.
1: Yeah.
3: Now, do you...
1: I also had a short...
4: You need to find a woman named Lady. I'll tell you that.
5: He had a short marriage.
1: I also had a short-lived marriage. Uh-huh. I was married for 6 whole months.
4: Wow.
1: In my case, though, I think the problem was I married a woman 17 years younger than me.
4: Uh-huh.
0: Is that possible?
1: It sounds good on paper. I'm 47.
4: Uh-huh.
1: It sounds good on paper, but you know what you get when you marry somebody 17 years younger than you?
4: What?
1: A lot of text messages.
5: Uh-huh.
1: A whole lot. Not that I didn't learn a lot from the relationship. I learned that they won't sell you a handgun if you're crying.
0: It's just a rule of thumb.
4: Well, I think that's a good policy.
5: That's probably a good idea.
2: Good law.
1: Uh-huh. They don't have it written down anywhere, though. They spring it on you, and you're like, well, if I'd have known that, I'd have pulled myself together out front.
3: Lord Corrett is hanging with us. You were also talking off the air, since we can't seem to get you to quiet down at all,
0: happy to be here. Clearly, it's my last time.
3: You were being stalked by somebody. What the hell's that all about?
4: What?
3: You've got a stalker?
0: Do I?
4: That's what you told me.
1: Yeah. I had a stalker.
3: You did?
1: Yeah.
3: Oh, maybe. Am I getting you guys mixed up? Who has the stalker?
1: When I moved to Los Angeles, I got a stalker my first week in town.
0: People get you guys mixed up?
4: Mm-hmm.
5: Yeah.
1: It's just going to happen more and more now.
4: So you moved to L.A.
0: So, Lloyd, I hear you have a stalker. I'm going to take over for you.
3: Go ahead.
1: When I moved to L.A. the first week, I got a stalker. I had a young lady come to 7 shows in a row, and it taught me a lot about myself.
4: What's that?
1: Because I found myself trying to do well because my stalker was there.
4: Uh-huh.
1: I'm thinking, man, what kind of people pleaser am I?
4: Uh-huh. Well.
1: My friend said, is your stalker good looking? I said, no. If they're good looking, they're fans. Guy knows nothing about
6: it. Good morning, sunshine.
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0: Robin Time Show. Like a screen door on a submarine. Well-meaning, but pointless.
1: This is the Bob and Tom Show. Thanks very much for joining us with us in the studio. Gunner helping us out, sitting in for Bob today.
2: Hello.
1: Chick McGee at the sports desk.
3: Hello.
1: Christy Lee is at the news desk, and the great comedian Ron White is in the interview loft. Ron, it's always a pleasure. You're looking great again. Nice to see you. We were talking about Ron's early days in comedy, and I was asking Ron about sort of when you sort of kind of got it after being in comedy for maybe a few years. Is you sort of, in the beginning, I think you're probably trying to imitate the people you really like or trying to tell jokes, but now you're more of a storyteller and your life has kind of become your art.
4: Yeah. But, I don't know if that's good or not, but yeah, that's way it worked out.
1: Sure, yeah. Are there any, how do I word this? Do you ever read reviews back in the day when you were coming up? Would you actually read?
4: Well, I'll tell you why I don't read reviews. I used to play the Austin. It used to be the Laugh Stop in Austin, Texas, and this guy. I'm not going to remember the names on this story. It's happened so long ago. Maybe it'll pop in. Howard Trussman. My brain works like a lazy Susan. So if I just wait long enough,
2: he comes around.
4: So the Howard Trussman books this room and. He comes in every once in a while. He'll watch Texas Comics go up on stage, kind of an audition to see. He booked several rooms, one of them out in Orange County. And so he sees me just kill. And I did 15 minutes or whatever, but just really tore the crowd up. And I was a middle act on the road, but just starting to headline some rooms, but shouldn't be. But like Arkansas and whatever. I'd only headline one room. So he books me out there in this, the 2 weeks before me were Seinfeld and Slayton, and this is 20 years ago when Seinfeld and Slayton are both on the, not that they're not on the top of their game now.
1: They were touring all the time.
4: Touring in clubs all the time. And so I go down there, and I'm really nervous because I haven't performed within 1,500 miles of L.A. And for a while, I didn't think my Bob's Burger Gym sweatshirt worked right of Highway 360 because I had a bad set.
1: The mojo left the shirt in certain geographical areas.
4: Oh, no. So anyway, I go down there, and I'm nervous, young comic. I'd been doing stand-up 3 years to the day. I don't know why I remember that, but I do, and which would be September 17th, 86. So this would have been 96. I go in and I'm nervous, and then it doesn't help. They go, that's whatever the guy's name was. He reviews for the Orange County edition of the LA Times. And I'm like, oh, well, that's great. I feel better now. So I go have a couple shots of tequila. And literally, I was so nervous. I had to hold my hand. I hold my pants with my hand just to keep my arm from shaking. But I did the first joke and it worked. And I did the second joke and it worked. And the third joke worked. And the fourth joke worked. And I'm like, hey, look at me go. And I'm about pedaling the bike. Whoa, whoa, whoa. So I get off stage and he's gone. Now was his name? Yeah, his name was Howard Trussman. The other guy was somebody else. I'm like, well, I thought he would stick around and ask questions and maybe take a couple of snapshots or whatever.
1: Sure,
4: that's kind of weird. Well, so then that was going to come out on Friday. This was Wednesday. So Thursday night, I have a guest set in front of me that I knew, a guy named Michael Epstein from Houston. And he loosens the crowd up, and I kill the second night. And it was open mic night, so there were, some guys that were just getting started. So I'm giving them tips and telling them all about the business. Gather around, everybody. I'm pretty sure I'm about to meet that chick on the Tecate beer poster. I'm going to call my wife and tell her it's over. I'm probably the next big thing. And when this article comes out, that's going to kickstart a career that will not stop. So that next morning, after a pretty wild night of celebrating, what was about to happen,
1: sure.
4: I literally followed a trail of popcorn out of my room down the hall. And I'm like, I must have had a bag of popcorn last night when I was staggering down the hallway. So I went and there was no papers. So the club was literally just a half a block from where the hotel was. So I walked down there to talk to the girls and I walk in, they went, don't read it, Ron. And I'm like, what? I go, don't read it. The guy is an axe man. It's not true. I'm like, what are you talking about? So I looked at this thing. It was a picture of me, a face I know I never made, but there it is. You know? Big, goofy, and I must have made it, and they must have had a camera, because there it was, front page and large, this big. And then above it, in black print, it said, even when white's not blue, he's not funny. And I'm like, oh, not to put too fine a point on it. So then then it said, watching White's 41-minute show, they pointed out that I didn't get to 45, was like watching a polar bear lumber around on stage, something comical or interesting happening only occasionally. Ouch, baby. This is how well I handled it. I went across the street to the drugstore, and I bought a pack of razor blades and a bottle of tequila. I sent the razor blades to him with a note that said, just in case you're ever in the mood, love Ron White.
2: Nice.
4: And then I took the tequila back up to my room, where I had a large bag of herb and a bottle of tequila, and I just sat there reading it. That's why I still know it today. I can still quote this thing, because I sat there reading it over and over. And I really felt like I had been found out. You know, that I believed every word of it.
2: The jig is up.
4: Yeah. Right, the jig is up. So I'm wondering if they owe me for the shows that I did. I assume I'm fired. And, you know, and so I just sat there all day drinking. And I wake up about 30 minutes before the show. And I thought, well, I'll go down there and get my money for those 2 days. And I'm sure they've hired somebody else. And there's probably nobody there anyway. Well, that review was wrapped around a bass already. Nobody cared. Every comedy club in America was packed every night. This one sold out both shows. And they were kind of counting on me to give that Tuesday or that Wednesday performance. But I had been drinking all day. So it was just miserable. I mean, I literally went up and I was going, okay, here's the next thing I wrote that's not even mildly amusing. he's selling it tonight, folks. He's selling it tonight.
1: Ron White is our guest. Have you ever had a chance to encounter this gentleman since the...
4: Yeah, you know what? And thanked him for slapping me, you know? Because at that point, I was moving too fast. I was trying to. I had no business on that stage. I shouldn't have been performing near Seinfeld or Slayton at 3 years into this business. And the shot was really hard, but...
1: This was 86, is that right?
4: Nah, 89.
1: 89.
4: And it made me afraid of L.A., and it made me also think, well, you know, probably the best thing to do is stay out in the Midwest and sharpen the blade for 15 years and then go out there, which is what I did. So, and it worked fine.
1: Ron, do you talk much? I know you're from Texas.
4: Right.
1: And I'm trying to remember the details on this, but I remember when we were talking one time, there was a period in which, if I'm getting the story right, you put comedy aside and you were you manufacturing lawn ornaments in Mexico, or am I getting the story right?
4: What happened was, I had another girlfriend, and she made mosaic pottery, but it took her about 6 months to make $3 worth of it. And in lieu of getting a job, she was guising as an artiste. Uh-huh. And but it was pretty stuff, and she'd always sell it at the art show. So I said, well, so what somebody ought to do is go down to Mexico, train a bunch of people how to do this, and bring it back up here and sell it. So the next day, that's how impetuous I am. I'd jump in my van and drive down to Mexico, don't speak Spanish, wander into the big square in Reynosa. Thought, well, I bet the preacher or the priest speaks English, which he did. And he helped me find this lady. And before you know it, we had...
1: manufacturing business?
4: Yeah, a little manufacturing operation. It turned out I was really just a collector of the stuff, because it turned out to be heavy and fragile, which is a horrible combination in the shipping world. So it was easier to make it and leave it sit on the shelf than it was to actually go sell it. So.
1: I just realized I've been emphasizing Ron's failures for the last 20 minutes. Maybe we should
2: way to go. There. You have a knack.
1: No. I think it's just sort of funny, all the stuff that I think it's important to know that
4: have
1: Ron.
4: Have I ever told you the tomato story?
1: No.
4: My mother grows the tomatoes. People all over the country wait for their tomatoes from my mother's garden every year. Foxworthy bugs me. How are the tomatoes doing? Are they coming up?
1: I love a good tomato.
4: Oh, mm-hmm. You can eat these like an apple right over the sink.
1: Love that. Good.
4: So I leave town. I'm living in Reynosa, Mexico with my pottery company.
1: he brought it up this time.
2: Right.
4: And I've gone out to go on the road for 2 weeks. So I was doing comedy also, mostly for Foxworthy, but every once in a while comedy clubs. And I was gone for 2 weeks, and I came back, and my mail was in McAllen, Texas. So I stopped the mailbox, they said, well, you got a package, and they hand me this big soaking box. So apparently, right before I left, I got my box of tomatoes, and they just sat there and rotted. So I just said, I know what it is, just throw it away. So then I wait in line to get across at the end of Mexico, which takes forever. And in fact, you can leave Mexico really fast. It's hard to get in. It seems like they'd eventually run out of people. You know, that's going so fast, and this one's going so slow. Seems like you'd drain it after a while.
2: Sure.
4: So anyway, I get back home, and I'm tired. It's been a long road trip. And basically every dime that I had made was earmarked for them. I mean, for salaries and pots to do and whatever. So I had no money. And my plan wasn't working. I called Mother, and I said, I thanked her for the tomatoes. And she said, I explained to her what happened. She goes, well, at least you got the money out of it. I said, what? She goes, yeah, I put $100 in there because I knew you were struggling and thought maybe you'd could use it. And I'm like, oh, okay, Mom, bye. Get back in my car, drive back to America, drive to the back of that post office, crawl in the dumpster, find that box, open it up, find the $100.
2: Yay!
4: And went and got drunk.
1: Ron White, ladies and gentlemen.
2: Dumpster diving.
3: That's the best.
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0: So, take it from me, Sea Captain Dick Itchy, a man who spent his life sailing the seven seas. There are two things I've learned. Drinking salt water just makes you thirstier, and hookers love semen. So, if you're a sailor who's docked his dinghy in an unfriendly port, you need Shankers Away. Shankers Away. From the people who brought you Moby Dick Love Lotion. And coming soon, it's Cousteau Ointment. Cousteau Ointment for Jacques Itch. Aye.
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2: So I get on the plane to go up to do this movie, and sitting across from me, I didn't see him get on the plane because I was doing my own thing or whatever, is Ed McMahon.
3: Oh, really?
2: Yeah. And God bless him.
3: Ed, yeah, he's been on the show. He's been in here a couple times.
2: I love him.
3: He's great.
2: I mean, he looks 107, but he's had a very, very admirable life. And, mm-hmm. and
4: Marine, veteran, combat
2: exactly,
4: veteran.
2: Exactly, exactly. So anyways, I'd done the show, as you mentioned, with he and Johnny many, many times. But So I didn't realize he was on the plane, so we hadn't spoken. We hadn't even made eye contact. And 7 seconds into the flight, he's fast asleep.
3: Mm-hmm.
2: You know, God bless. But I couldn't resist.
3: Uh-oh.
2: I went up behind him about 15 minutes into the flight when he was snoring. I went up behind him and into his ear I said, Ed, we're back. Oh. He's such a great sport. He shot up in his seat and he said, yes!
0: Yes, sir.
5: Hi-oh. Hi-oh. Hey-oh. On November 15th, 1864, Major General William Tecumseh Sherman began his famous March to the Sea. Sherman led his troops from Atlanta, Georgia, to the ocean port of Savannah. As he was leaving, Sherman set the city on fire, gutting 40% of it. Atlanta wouldn't be burned this badly again until they gave their franchise tag to Michael Vick.
1: Bob and Tom, 24/7.
6: What's up, girls? You know, ladies, I love men. People are always asking me, Miss Pat, what do you look for in a man? Well, other than a job, there's just one thing that really turns

0: with a fine booty.
1: Is it in the kiss?
0: Did you hear me say in the butt?
1: Is it in the arms?
0: What part of butt don't you understand?

0: There ain't nothing like greasy booty.
1: Bob and Tom.
2: They're yucky and they look nasty and they stink.
1: Sanitized for your protection.
3: We'll look forward to talking to Al coming up, but right now, we have a couple of other things I wanted to feature. We were just playing the game Poetry for Neanderthals.
4: Oh, there he is.
3: I'll wait 1 second. We were playing Poetry for Neanderthals, and the answer was a side boob.
5: Yeah.
3: And it reminded me of that old radio show we used to have.
5: Oh, yeah. Good morning. I'm side boob.
3: I'm butt crack.
6: Fluffy farts.
7: And I'm Chick McGee.
3: let me hear that one more time. I lost the third one there. Who was it again?
5: Good morning. I'm side boob.
3: I'm butt crack.
6: I'm fluffy farts.
7: And I'm Chick McGee.
3: We had puffy parts, side puffy boob, parts. Al Jackson joins us from his home. And Al, we've been plugging your gig. I got to get it right now. It's Dale's Weston Lanes in Weston, Wisconsin,
5: there
3: Friday.
5: There you go.
3: And the Ridges, yes, in Wisconsin Rapids on Saturday.
8: And if I heard correctly, is that where they make Pringles, or did I make that up?
5: I don't know.
8: The Ridges, two people told me that, but I did not verify because I'm extremely
9: Somebody
8: lazy.
9: Somebody called Greg Warren.
3: That's interesting. Yes.
4: They make Pringles in the Ridges? I thought they'd make Ruffles there because Ruffles has the Ridges.
8: By the way, Pringles has no Ridges.
10: It looks like you've taken a break from mowing a lawn, yeah, and you're sitting up next to a big shrub and you're talking to us.
9: I don't know.
8: Dean said that you couldn't see my head, so I'm crouching down like I'm Patrick Ewing in the fourth quarter, just leaning on his knees, listening to Pat Riley.
10: Yeah,
8: that's where we go out and score 71 points in four quarters.
9: Your shirt is a clergy-esque.
4: Yeah, your arms are like priests.
8: No, it is a kimono.
5: Yeah, I was going to say it looks Japanese.
8: Can a black man put on a kimono, mm-hmm, in his own home?
5: Yeah.
8: In America?
10: I guess he can't.
3: In his own homono.
8: That.
10: Hey, you know, now. Bobo wears a kimono.
9: Oh, God, I'm leaving.
11: Oh, no.
3: Hey, Al, when you were a kid, did you get into wrestling at all? And are you aware of Bobo Brazil?
10: Brazil?
3: Or Dick the Bruiser? Any of those guys?
8: Yeah.
3: What era? Did you say your dad used to watch it?
8: No, my dad didn't, but my dad said that my grandfather lived and died thinking that wrestling was real. Like, my grandfather, my dad said he could never convince my grandfather. He'd just be like, Dad, you know wrestling's not real. He'd be like, yeah, I know, son. Like, to the death, he was like, nah, like, that's real. I came in, I'm Mr. Wonderful, Heart Foundation, Paul Orndorff.
10: Oh, okay.
8: And buying wrestling magazines. Like, they were in black and white. I always thought that was so futuristic. I was like, I could look about wrestling in a magazine. And now if I told my kids that, they would literally think I just unthawed myself from an iceberg. But yeah, that was like, do you remember what a big deal it was to like just like get a wrestling magazine or like know somebody that whose dad would take you to a wrestling match? It was like wrestling was huge for me as a kid growing up. And then there's a moment I think every adult goes through this, whether you're going to be a professional wrestling adult, because there's still like grown men that watch it and talk about it and blog about it. I think I checked out like a lot of people at like 14. I was like, oh, girls, I'll see you guys soon.
3: Yeah. Okay.
9: Yeah.
3: All right.
9: Yeah.
3: Once again, Al Jackson on the road. Al, your comedy album will be out soon.
8: And you know what, Tom? I'm very excited about this. Actually, thought about you once it was confirmed. I'm going to have some cassette tapes printed up as well.
5: All right.
11: Hell yeah.
8: Yeah. Wow. And a couple LPs. I want some vinyl. I've always wanted a vinyl Al Jackson. So I need some album art. Maybe we'll put that up for.
3: Oh, I can get PJ on that for you. Hey, let me ask. Ooh. So the title is going to be.
8: I'm not sure yet.
5: Oh, please don't say that. No,
8: Tom, we might have to do this.
10: You're opening the door for him to come up with a title.
5: Yes.
8: Here's what you guys don't understand. Okay, now I know what I'm doing. I'm opening up to Tom. It's like when you open up the closet that you never go into. You know the thing, the bowling ball falls out and all that stuff. But what you need is in there, too. So that's what it is when you like ask Tom for help. Yes, some terrible stuff will come your way. You might even get a concussion.
10: Yeah, you might get hit in the head with a bowling ball. Yeah.
3: The fact that you're going to do an album, let me rephrase it, a vinyl record, means that it really expands your options for a title, because now you can relate it to the artwork, because you're going to have a nice beautiful bit of artwork on the cover, which you don't have in the world of streaming. Yes, Willie.
4: For the LP, can you call it the AL-BUM, the album?
9: Is that fun for anybody?
4: Apparently not. Okay, I'll go back.
9: I think it's cute, buddy.
3: Implying that Al is a bum?
9: No, it's album.
4: I'm not saying he's a bum.
5: No.
9: Al's name is in the word album.
3: I see. Okay.
5: Al's bum.
8: If you glance at it, you're like, look at Al's bum.
3: Wait a second.
10: I know what the problem is. You remember we're talking to Al Jackson, right? You remember that? Okay. His name's Al?
3: Okay. No, I understand that. I'm just saying Christy's idea of, and you flip it over, the backside is,
5: Al's bum.
3: Is Al's ass.
4: That's fun. That's a good time.
9: I'm on board. Okay.
8: There we go. I see myself, I have to, at some point in my life, and I'm 45, so you know it's time to get these things done, I need to take like an album cover. I want to have an album cover with me on a white rug. And I think I might need to be wearing a white suit. I don't know why. That's just what that's what's channeling through me through God right now. So I don't know. I see candlelights in the back. Yeah.
10: Is there some nice glass
5: of red wine?
10: Is there some famous rap album you've always wanted to redo with you on the cover, maybe?
8: You know what, Chicky? That's so weird you say that, because I am obsessed, absolutely obsessed with the period of R&B and funk albums between 1979 and 1990. They are insane.
3: Is there a particular cover, though, that you really love?
8: Well, yeah, there's one. There's a group called LTD.
10: Sure.
8: They have a you guys have to pull their album cover up. They have one of my favorite songs of all time, but they also have 20 shirtless black men with afros holding rings in front of their face like you would a mirror. And I don't know who signed off on this. That was back when, like, you could have 17 people in your band before you realized, oh, we're cutting this check 21 ways. So I'm going to do a solo LP after this.
3: Earth, Wind & Fire just became Earth. Hey, listen, we don't need the horns. Get a synthesizer, will you?
8: Exactly. Like, how do we cut down on hotel rooms?
5: Is this what we're referring to, this one?
3: Yeah. I think so. Yeah.
8: Yeah, do you see that picture? It's amazing. Wow. LTD, if you're home, L.T.D. But yeah, you have to, first of all, incredible album, but also... It's just 20 shirtless men, and I always like to think that in a world where there's no compromise, in a world where there's no giving an inch to the other side, 20 men decided that was going to be their calling card for the world. Yeah. Just remember that human beings can come together.
9: And that was before Photoshop, so they all were closed in tight, like touching, like chest to back, bare.
5: I like it that it says featuring Jeffrey Osborne.
10: Oh, yeah.
3: He's crazy.
10: Yeah. Yeah, that's right. That's where Jeffrey Osborne came from.
3: So, Al, we'll work on this, and give me a ring. I do want to mention that you're going to be live. This is so cool. You're going to be at Dale's Weston Lanes in Weston, Wisconsin.
8: Yes.
3: That's Friday and Saturday. The Ridges in Wisconsin Rapids, and we'll do our homework and see if that's where they make Ridges or what did
9: we'll
3: you
9: double
3: say?
9: Double check. Ruffles Pringles.
8: Well, I mean, I think, you know, Willie kind of shut my argument down pretty quickly. He's like, don't Ruffles have Ridges? That's like when you have a lawyer and you're losing so badly when the other lawyer says that they just start fake writing and putting stuff in their briefcase. Like, oh, no, we've already lost the case. Now I just have to look like I don't want to get disbarred. Yeah. So, yes.
3: I got an idea for you, Al. Album title.
10: Oh, God.
3: You like wearing sweatpants, right?
8: I ever since the accusations that the judge gave me, yes.
3: You like wearing sweatpants. You know the famous Sticky Fingers album cover with the Stones? Where it's just like from the belly button to the top of the thighs, and there's an actual zipper in it, the Andy Warhol.
5: Oh, yeah.
3: And it's actually
8: it's iconic.
3: Yeah, Joe D'Alessandro is the guy with the big bulge. You could do the same thing except with sweatpants and then stick a Pringles can in there and go live from Pringles. What do you think?
9: I feel like you had
5: Did you
9: an
5: just
9: idea?
5: Get hit with that bowling ball?
10: Once again, that's your concussion you were talking about, Al.
8: That was it.
10: Yeah.
8: And you know what? That's something I'm gonna play around with in my head, Tom. But yes, we're gonna keep spitballing ideas. So that's in there though.
3: Okay, good. Time for you to educate this radio man in the world of language. What have you got over there?
8: Tom, you know, as winter's coming around, you're not going to be able to go outside as much as you want to. Maybe even, you know, if you like to ride horses. We all know what horses are, Tom. Can you tell me what the iron horse is, Tom?
3: That was a famous football player, right?
10: The Iron Horse.
3: Wasn't there someone called the Iron Horse?
10: That was Lou Gehrig's
8: that
10: nickname.
8: That should have been the name of Viagra.
10: The Iron Horse was Lou Gehrig's nickname, I thought.
3: Okay.
10: Yeah.
3: Huh. Oh, I was thinking of the Four Horsemen.
10: Yeah, there you go.
3: Yeah. So the Iron Horse is a thing, and it has to do with winter?
10: Or being inside?
8: No, not necessarily.
3: Oh, okay.
10: I thought an iron horse was a train, like a railroad.
5: Yeah, I did too.
3: So, but you see,
8: check out the big brain on Chicky.
10: Oh,
11: there you go.
10: Well,
3: so what does that mean?
8: That's it. It's a subway.
10: Oh, a train.
3: Oh, I'm taking the iron horse.
9: Okay.
8: Yeah.
10: Hmm.
3: Oh.
8: All right. So, Tom, let's hear that in a sentence, and I need you to really put some zhuzh on it. We need a little zhuzh this morning.
10: Do you remember what zhuzh is? Right?
3: I was staying down in the village, and I decided to go up to Broadway to see Mike Birbiglia's show, so we took the Iron Horse.
5: Oh, yeah.
9: Perfect.
3: How's that sound?
8: That was the most natural you've probably ever said a word, because usually you change your voice and you go, as you would.
3: In the event that there are no taxis or Ubers, I guess we're pressed for time. We'll just grab the Iron Horse on Canal Street and head up to Broadway to see Birbiglia. Yeah, Mike Birbiglia is on Broadway right now with his show. Isn't that cool?
5: Yeah.
3: And Birbiglia is also in the new Taylor Swift video.
5: Yes, he is. He plays a pastor.
3: It's very, very cool. I got that one. You got one that's hard?
8: Yes, and by the way, did you guys see that they made Taylor Swift take that scene where she said that she was fat out of her video? Her fans did.
5: Mm-hmm.
9: Really?
8: It was, yes. There's like a scene where she's talking about how she had body dysmorphia issues or whatever. Mm-hmm. Yeah, and so it was a scene of her as a young person, and then it's like her ghost of Christmas future self standing over her shoulder basically saying, you're not fat or whatever. And so the thing was, feel good about yourself. And her fans like, we don't like the word fat, take it out.
5: Oh,
8: and she
5: God.
8: Did. And I'm just like, yeah, I know, Jess, I know. I'm like, I said this on the show. Mm. This is why you cannot cater to the masses.
9: Yep.
8: Like, artists cannot just be like, okay, you guys didn't like that. Well, let's just start standing over Stephen King's shoulder. And like, when he's typing, just be like, I don't like that. That's scary. Take that out.
9: Yeah.
3: Hey, too much blood.
9: Yeah.
8: Yeah. Like, can't he just meet a good woman on Bumble and keep it moving like Al did?
3: Hey, Al, this just in from Dean. The Ridges is a golf course and old racetrack in Wisconsin Rapids. Oh. So you'll be there coming up on Saturday.
8: And I was close. So thank you, Dean, for corroborating what Willie led us all to believe that Al doesn't know what he's talking about.
4: No, I was trying to make a fat guy joke. I was having a good time.
8: Oh,
3: so
8: really?
3: We still don't know where they make the Pringles.
8: An accurate
5: assessment. I can't figure it out. I don't know where they make the Pringles either.
3: Okay.
8: And also, can I just say something that's not popular? Pringles, I don't turn them down, but do you ever like go to the store like, I want Pringles? Obviously, people do. But they're just weird. I don't like they don't like the fact that they're smooth.
10: Is it the can? Is it the can? They come in a can? Is that it?
8: Yeah. Well, the can gives you anxiety because you're like, you know when you're getting to the bottom of it. You know, like when you have to reach your whole wrist in there.
3: Yeah, but I think there's an honesty about Pringles. You get that many. You get that tennis can full of them. With potato chips, you get air.
10: Well, there's some settling in Pringles as well.
8: Look at that.
9: And there's crumbs.
3: I think during these times, what's that word they use? Something-flation? It's about how they're putting...
11: Oh, shrinkflation.
3: Shrinkflation.
5: Yeah.
3: I think they're putting more air in the bags of the chips, frankly.
11: Yeah.
5: Pringles are great when you're on an airplane for some reason. They're great to travel with. Maybe because they don't get crushed.
9: Yeah, that's true.
5: In your bag or whatever.
3: Do you find them, they're just too regimented?
5: Too uniform?
8: They really are the North Korean police of
3: chips.
8: Yeah. Potato chips. They're just in a straight line.
10: Yeah.
8: And there can be nothing different about them. Yeah. It's, I don't know. I do like broken chips at the bottom. Look.
5: Do you?
8: At the end of the day, it's Tostitos with a hint of lime, or it's nothing. That's what I'm here for.
3: But Pringles are very tasty. I like them.
11: Yeah.
5: Pringles are made in Jackson, Tennessee, here in the States. They're also made in Belgium, Malaysia, Poland, and China.
11: Try to do duck Bills with a tortilla. That's not going to work. Your Tostitos.
10: That's true. You can't walk around
11: Pringles
10: like a duck.
11: Is the only that's duck right. bill chip that
10: yeah. is right
11: on the market.
12: It's a great gag. Do you know the duck bill gag, Al?
8: With putting it in your lips? Yeah.
5: That's what it is.
8: Because there's only a couple of things to do with Pringles. You either put them in like that, or you put them in like sideways, and it kind of blocks your mouth like a creepy adult pacifier. Shout out to that fetish.
10: I can tell by the look on Al's face. He's about it. He's so polite, but that look on his face.
8: It made me start thinking about other fetishes. Like, I always thought, isn't a foot fetish the best one to have? Because you can go work at a shoe store, go to the beach. When I'm at yoga, I'm not a foot fetish person. I'm like, oh, there's a lot of exposed feet here if you're into that. Mm. But like, what if you're into like the baby fetish? How hard is it to find somebody to be like, hey, do you want to go change a grown man? I just ate. Like, because it's not a baby diaper. Still, I don't care how big that diaper is. That's going to be all Al Jackson on the rear end. So you have to really be into that.
12: You're going to get some great email, Al.
10: I think we're done.
12: Okay, yeah, thank you very much.
13: They don't say we didn't warn you. There's laughter ahead.
11: You guys want to grab lunch?
12: We can't go anymore.
11: Holy
10: That's
11: cow.
10: A good day's work, everyone.
13: This is Bob and Tom Radio. Ladies and gentlemen, Bob and Tom.
5: 30-year-old visitor from New Zealand was filmed jumping into the historic Trevi Fountain fully clothed.
11: Where is this Trevi Fountain?
5: It's in Rome.
10: Three coins in a fountain.
11: Sometimes I play the role of the average listener.
12: You're saying the average listener is so stupid they don't know where that is?
11: I'm saying 50% of people don't know the Trevi Fountain.
10: I think it's higher.
12: Well, it's got to be higher. The
10: Not tourist. Everyone went to Paris to pick up his sister's cats.
5: Walking back. Backward
12: it
5: before.
12: Was Milan, Italy, you loser.
10: Whatever.
11: All Running. The things you over-explain, the Trevi Fountain
10: right.
11: is yeah. a given.
13: 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Bob and Tom in the morning and highlights all day long.
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0: Tony Edwards is here with us.
1: I got this one t-shirt. It says, it's a black thing. You wouldn't understand. I feel kind of bad when I wear it because it leaves a lot of people left out. See, I think everyone should have their own t-shirt so everyone can feel the same kind of pride. Like maybe, you know, it's a Japanese thing. You wouldn't understand because you're lazy and stupid. You know, it's, like, you know, it's an Amish thing. I made this shirt. You know, it's, like, it's a Republican thing. Give me a dollar and I'll explain it to you. Oh, wait, wait, wait. Equal time. It's a Democratic thing. Give me a dollar. Okay. Understand, wouldn't you? Thang dyslexic. It's. Everyone, you know? It's a blonde thing. I don't understand.
0: Eyebrow dandruff. Yeah. That's disgusting. Is that a thing?
11: I'm not proud of it. There was,
0: why would you bring that up on the air? That's
11: I just, didn't. It was Christy did. It was said in confidence off the air.
0: Yeah. Don't ever say eyebrow dandruff in front of a potential lover.
2: Oh. Okay.
11: Hey, look, ladies. If I'm on top, you might get sprinkled on.
3: Well, let it snow.
0: If you're on top, I'll just let everybody else finish that.
11: Oh, I see. If you're on top, you got about eight seconds to live. Is that it?
0: I wouldn't say eight.
11: If you're on top, Godspeed to your ribs, ladies. Is that what we're getting at?
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10: Jessica Alsman at the news desk for Christy Lee, who's on vacation.
2: Hello.
10: There's Pat Godwin in the performance room.
5: Hey, Chick.
10: There's Josh Arnold.
11: Chick. I have a trucker email here.
10: Oh, he's at the I Hate Steven Singer sidekick chair. There's Ace Cosby.
5: Hey.
10: There's Willie Griswold.
6: Hey, man.
10: I'm Chick McGee, and here's Tom Griswold.
0: Coming up, I'm very excited because once again in the news, we have...
7: The Fugitive.
0: The Fugitive, my favorite, as we can...
7: The f***ing Fugitive. Oh,
0: what happened? That thing skipped or something. I don't know what happened. We have mail at bobandtom@bobandtom.com from Mr. Josh Arnold.
11: That's exactly right. This comes to us from Chick's favorite Cody, Cody Riggs. And guess what? You're talking about your name being your destiny?
10: Yeah.
11: He's a third generation trucker.
10: Oh.
11: Following in his dad's footsteps, who Riggs. Followed in his dad's. I have a trucker request, nothing too crazy. I'd just like to hear fart sound number two, please.
10: Is that right?
11: That's right.
10: Well, I don't have fart sound number two. I have fart sound number three.
11: I think that's a fine substitute. There you go, Cody.
0: No, like many sequels, like The Godfather 3, not good.
11: Oh, you don't know.
0: Godfather 1, good. Godfather 2, great. Godfather 3, not good.
10: I don't. I can't disagree more.
11: I think we're dealing...
0: No,
11: I think we're dealing with Nightmare on Elm Street 3 here. It's the best of the series.
10: Oh! That's
0: you think
11: part.
0: So?
11: Oh, Dream Warriors is the best of the series. Freddy really comes into his own as a wisecracking villain.
0: Right, okay. Well, thank you very much. That was very helpful. Got an interesting story here. I was speaking of fugitives, of course. Headline, Italian mob suspect held in France after 16 years on the run. Police in France arrested the fugitive mob suspect after they found him making pizzas. Interpol said French police, with the help of Italian colleagues, arrested Edgardo Greco, who was wanted in connection with two murders as well as an attempted murder.
11: Yikes.
0: He said the killings were part of a mafia war that marked the early 90s in Italy. They literally found the guy. He's been working for the past 3 years making pizzas in France. He's lived there since 2014.
11: Okay.
0: I think it's kind of an interesting story. I don't want to read the whole thing, but you know, they caught him.
11: No.
0: His most famous pizza was something called Horsehead Supreme.
11: Oh, my gosh. Yeah, that'll...
6: Can't do that.
0: Thank you very much. But that reminds me
10: of... Horsehead Supreme.
6: Mm-hmm. Not bad.
11: That's a pizza you can't refuse.
10: No. But it does is served to you in your bed.
11: So, isn't that nice? Yeah.
0: Well, ladies and gentlemen, I think it's time for a palate cleanser. We'll go from the mafia to this.

0: some news coverage of the missing monkeys.
1: I wonder if he was trying to take something. He was casing the joint to take something from the aquarium.
0: Well, Dallas Police spokeswoman Kristen Lohman said, "We do believe that Mr. Irvin was looking to commit another crime."
1: I see. That slippery little eel himself looking for a slippery little eel.
2: Maybe, you know what I'm saying? Do they have monkeys there?
3: I commend your selling of that, but I still don't care for
2: it. Now, do you refer to it as stealing monkeys? Do you refer to it as jacking monkeys? That might be.
0: I think you can. He's been charged with 6 counts of animal cruelty and 2 counts of burglary. It is unclear what Irvin's motives were in stealing the 2 emperor tamarin monkeys from the zoo.
2: This was a big story over the weekend on the national. Is this a TikTok thing? Why would you do this?
4: There's no steal monkeys challenge on TikTok. You can't just account everything up to a TikTok.
0: A lot of it really has crossed
3: the line. Everything's a TikTok.
2: Well, what was the TikTok thing last week?
3: Here we go.
1: The Chinese balloon.
2: No, it was.
1: Oh no, TikTok is the Chinese thing. No, wait, China is the TikTok thing. Lost in my old conspiracy theory.
4: Like a slippery.
1: Somebody throw me a life.
2: It wasn't eating Tide Pods. It was just as dumb.
4: It was the tranquilizer challenge.
2: Yeah, the tranquilizer challenge, taking us.
1: That's right.
2: Seeing if you could fall asleep.
1: And I was against it because you weren't shot with a tranquilizer. You had to take it.
2: Okay.
1: Funnier if it came out of that gun, you know.
2: Yeah, but what else do we have over there?
0: Police in California are saying an errant cow broke the windshield of a Tesla before defecating on the vehicle.
1: Is that right?
2: Someone doesn't like Elon Musk. You train a cow to do that.
1: Ruin Twitter.
2: Turd on a Tesla.
0: The police department said it received multiple calls about the loose cow causing slow traffic on local roads. Officers responded and found the brown cow running around the area. They also discovered that the bovine had been in a collision.
1: Come on.
0: With a Tesla, shattering its windshield and leaving the hood covered in what appeared to be feces. Local ranchers helped corral the animal and return it to its owner.
2: Again, Elon can't get any good publicity. Poor guy.
1: Oh, boy.
4: Poor guy.
2: He won a big legal case over the weekend. He's got to be in a pretty good place. We had... The mafia story about the second guy that got caught from his tattoos, which I think is fascinating. Did you know?

0: and Tom Show.
1: Now, some more Bob and Tom. This is Bob and Tom Extra.
2: Tom, what type of television shows do you like the most? That's right, old television shows. And what do you like about the old television shows?
3: The honesty, the truth, the American way.
2: what about the theme song?
3: I love the theme. I think the theme music to television shows is that, so much better. And my favorite theme songs are the ones that bring you up to speed on what is happening with the show. For example, Gilligan's Island.
2: Right.
3: They tell you exactly who's who.
4: Right.
3: And of course, it's famous for the first year of the show, they changed it and they added the Professor and Marianne,
4: right?
3: Because they were not lesser figures on the island.
4: No,
3: they wanted to fit in. But there are many shows that do this.
2: Well, I think in all our talk about this, all your damn talk, we haven't touched on the Fall Guy, and the Fall Guy actually explains what's going on. You remember the Fall Guy with Lee Majors?
3: Uh huh.
2: It won.
4: Was he a stuntman?
2: Zero.
5: He was.
2: Emmys. Yeah, he was on the, and here.
5: Loved it as a kid.
2: Here's the theme song. Here we go. Oh, he's snapping.
6: Well, I'm not the kind to kiss and tell, but I've been seen with Farrah. I've never been with anything less than a nine.
4: Bob?
5: I know. It sounds like a Bob Kevoian
4: like
5: song.
4: Yeah,
3: did he say, I've been seen with Farrah?
4: Yes.
2: Yeah. I think he was dating
5: Lee Majors, right?
4: Yeah, Lee Majors and Farrah.
3: He was married to her.
5: Married, yeah.
2: So
5: oh, it's even
2: married?
5: A little meta and inside.
3: She was Farrah Fawcett Majors.
5: Right.
4: They were
5: mistaken.
4: Married.
2: No, that's not right. That wasn't Lee Majors that she was married to.
5: Oh, who was it?
2: Majors? Arnold Majors.
5: Oh!
2: She's a Chrissy, no.
3: So I'm sorry. I never saw this show because
2: I didn't either, and I thought the theme was better.
3: Idiotic.
2: I'm sorry.
3: No, that was.
2: You remember the theme was way better.
5: Heart to Heart had a guy talking.
4: Yeah. Yes.
5: This is Mrs.

0: That's all I have.
1: I love that.
2: Very nice.
3: Wow. A little revenge song. That's very.
0: You
3: nice.
0: Said you used to be a teacher?
4: Yeah, I was a PE teacher.
0: Mm-hmm. Gym teacher.
4: Gym, yeah. And I don't know. I was telling you I about drinking. I like to drink and I'd like to teach. I don't know if that's right. But yeah, it was just so hot, man. And you had to stand outside in the heat all day. And when you drink and the kid thinks you smell like, you know, liquor and... I found that I just had to lie. You have to be a really good liar to teach school because parents come in there like you guys are talking about dodgeball. This woman, I kid you not, came in to me for parent-teacher conference and goes, I don't understand why Bobby doesn't do better in dodgeball. And you got to be like, because Bobby doesn't apply himself. Uh-huh. You know? But you're thinking because Bobby throws like a little fruit.
5: Look at his dad. It's not my fault. You know? You wanted an athlete. Marry a guy who stands up straight with a straight wrist. I can't fix that. You know? Just don't, make sure he pays attention in art class because this ain't happening.
6: He has a great sense of color.
3: Oh, you know? Yeah.
4: Yeah. Mm-hmm.
7: Yeah, my most recent marriage was a disaster. It made the wreck of the Edmunds Fitzgerald look like a fender bender.
3: Wow. Hello.
6: And you remember Lord's famous line about gun control, more or
7: less. Yes. It, the relationship taught me a lot. It mm-hmm. taught me they won't sell you a handgun if you're crying.
8: Bob and Tom. You can pick your morning radio show, and you can pick your nose, but you can't wipe Bob and Tom on the couch.
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10: Ahoy, mateys. I'm retired Sea Captain Dick Itchy with an important message for all you sea dogs out there. 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It's a soothing topical ointment made especially for sailors. 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
1: And now here's Haji to tell you more.
2: Hello, this is Haji. I've had a lot of fun with this old pan flute, and so can you. With your own pan flute, not with mine. All you have to do is bend away for the Haji method of pan flute playing. It's so simple. All you have to do, when you get your kit, it comes with this sheet of little colored dots, right? And you peel them off, and you place them over the holes of your pan flute. And it's red and blue and green and yellow. Then you take out your Haji method pan flute songbook, and every time you see a red dot, you pick up the red hole. Every time you see a yellow dot, you pull up on the yellow hole. It's so simple. Let's try. Wait a minute. This pan flute won't work with these things over the hole. Oh. Oh, no. We messed up big time this time. We should have tested this method before we advertised. Get these dots off. I can't play with these on.
1: The Haji method. Do it today.
3: I had a weird one. This had never happened to me before. Last week, just, you know, because things have been going so good for me, I actually got thrown in the drunk tank.
4: Really?
3: And here was the worst part about it. I'm the first one to admit when I'm drunk, and I was not. What happened was I also enjoy marijuana.
4: Mm.
3: And so I'm walking down the street, and I hit my marijuana pipe, which was the first, right as the cop comes around.
5: Ooh.
3: So instead of, like, writing me a ticket, because I think in Oregon it's not even illegal, He decides to throw me in the drunk tank. Now I suppose being in the drunk tank is bad enough. It's when you're not drunk is a million times worse, because it's hobos. It's passed out hobos, and they take your shoes. And if there's anything better smelling than passed out hobos, it's their feet. So you gotta sit there sober, just like, you know, on this concrete slab, rethinking your life is, you know. Yeah, and they're not like Otis from Andy Griffin.
4: No,
3: it's not like that at all.
4: They're not happy drunks, are they?
3: Yeah, so things have not been going well. They're going to turn around, though.
4: I'm trying to remain positive,
3: everybody.
6: And Jesus said, take this bread and eat it. It is my body. And the disciples said, Jesus, we're all on low-carb diet. We appreciate you dying for our sins, but we're all trying to slim down.

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1: You love his plain speaking, straight shooting, no-nonsense approach to solving callers' problems. You tune in to his nationally syndicated talk show every day to hear the wise insight and savvy advice he gives to his callers.
2: You see, caller, what you got there is a can opener. You use it to open cans.
3: A can opener? I never made the connection. Thanks, Mr. Obvious. You're a lifesaver.
2: Yeah, that's what I'm here for, caller.
1: He's Mr. Obvious, America's favorite answer man. There's not a situation that he can't handle with his sage-like wisdom and his quick draw wit.
2: Well, waste not, want not, caller.
1: And now, Bob and Tom Productions is proud to present a side of Mr. Obvious you've never heard before.
2: Ah, I hit my head. Damn, that's smart. Uh-oh. Oh, was my mic on?
1: Now you can hear for the first time the Mr. Obvious that the censors didn't want you to hear. Oh. It's Mr. Obvious, too hot for radio. Oh, Mr. Obvious, too hot for radio. We can't even play it for you in this commercial. It's just too hot.
3: So, Mr. Obvious, I can't figure out why it's not working.
2: Oh, well, I can tell you why it's not working.
3: Oh, yeah? Why is that?
2: It's because you're a stupid idiot. That's why it's not working, you dumb...
4: Cut. John, you can't say that on the air.
2: Look, I'm sorry, but what the... This dip doesn't even know how to operate his toaster? Come on, Bill. Don't we have anyone screening these damn calls?
4: All right. Settle down, John.
2: Don't settle down, John, me. And where the... those pictures I was supposed to see. Get down on the phone. If I don't get those

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1: Of course.
2: That was a stipulation.
1: We'll return with more of these. 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
4: Who am I to pass judgment on him?
5: It's his big day. There's so many types of cake. There's rum cake, which makes sense because we've all been eating cake and thought, you know, this needs booze. Shot of liquor. I don't have time to eat and drink. There's fruit cake. That's a bit of a disappointment.
6: Oh, yeah. Yeah.
5: You'd think that would be better. Fruit, good. Right. Cake, great. Right. Fruit cake, nasty crap.
7: Yeah, it's amazing. Yeah.
5: Have you tried fruit cake? I don't even think that's fruit in there. You're like, when is that a Skittle?
8: The Mini Van Hurst thing. Have you seen this?
7: No. Was that for dead soccer moms?
8: I don't know. The funeral homes that have the minivans that they...
4: That's very funny.
5: Oh, that's
8: good. Have you seen this? The minivans that they've put those, you know, that fancy scroll work thing they put on the sides.
5: Oh, God.
8: Yes, I'm not making this up. And they're like the big town and country vans.
9: Well, I didn't want to die before, but now I really don't want to.
8: It's really disturbing.
9: I just had this discussion yesterday with one of my
4: sons. You're
9: going
4: to be dead, honey. You won't know.
9: I know, but the whole minivan thing.
10: The bumper stickers on that will be horrible. Mm-hmm. You know, yeah. My orphan child is an honor student.
7: Beautifully done.
11: Uh-huh. Okay. Scott Dunn, ladies and gentlemen.
7: We have a winner.
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8: Oh, yeah. Yeah.
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6: Hey, welcome back to the Bob and Tom Show. We're the O'Reilly Auto Parts Studios. There's Christy Lee at the Neewoo's desk.
7: Hi.
6: There's Pat Godwin.
8: Hello.
6: There's Josh Arnold.
9: Hello.
6: Hello. There's Ace Cosby.
10: Howdy.
6: Howdy do. I'm Chick McGee. Hello, Tom. Where are you? What are you doing?
11: I'm over here. Thank you very much. A couple quick things.
6: All right.
11: The Bob and Tom pop-up store has once again popped up. It has arisen. We have some cool stuff there. Check it out if you get a chance. We have your letters, of course, always of interest. What's going on out there? We'd like to hear from you. You can reach us, Bob and Tom at bobandtom.com. Chick McGee, you're giving me the look. You got something?
6: Dear Bob and Tom Show, this past Saturday, I jumped on the super shower bandwagon.
5: Oh,
6: this
5: good.
6: This is something I talked about last week, I believe. Every now and then on Saturdays, I have a super shower Saturday. I love it. I give myself a little extra attention, Tom.
11: That's good.
6: Maybe you should try that. Maybe some eucalyptus, maybe some extra detailing, as you would.

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16: Hey, welcome back to the Bob and Tom Show. We're in the O'Reilly Auto Parts Studios. There's Chrissy Lee at the news desk.
17: Hello.
16: There's Pat Godwin.
18: Hey, Chick.
16: In his party shirt.
18: Pate.
16: He's just waiting for the party.
17: Yeah.
16: There's Jess Hooker.
19: Hello.
16: There's Josh Arnold.
20: Hi.
16: Hi. There's Ace Cosby.
21: Hello.
16: Hello, indeed. I'm Chick, and hello. Tom, where are we? What are we doing?
22: Well, we had an interesting survey about adult intimate activities in automobiles in motion. Highly dangerous.
17: And young people. We're talking about undergrads in college. So.
22: Well, that was what the survey was done.
17: Right.
22: I'm sure there are people of a certain age.
17: You think there are people our age doing this?
22: Of course.
17: Okay.
22: Why do you think people buy a Ram truck?
17: Oh. Yes.
22: Or a Ford Probe.
23: Hey, baby.
22: Talking about getting rear-ended.
23: Or the Chevy Vagina.
18: Poussat by Volkswagen.
22: Another terribly named vehicle. The point is, there's also, I found this article in Men's Health magazine, 9 tips for better car sex.
17: Being smart about where you park, number one. Yeah, be sure to park in an area with privacy. Duh. Yeah,
22: really?
17: Yeah.
22: Oh, you mean by the Costco gas pump Saturday morning at noon?
17: What? Oh, God. Like the edge of an almost empty parking lot or near a campsite. Laws vary from state to state, but if you get caught in

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8: East 52nd Street in Midtown Manhattan when she fell into the hole late Monday night, pronounced dead at a local hospital. Utility company Con Edison says a truck may have dislodged the hole cover only minutes before the woman fell through. The company and Con Edison investigating. The woman's relatives tell WABC-TV they're shocked and saddened, and they're seeking more information. Meanwhile, British authorities have sentenced a truck driver to prison for smuggling cocaine and a shipment of Skims clothing. The National Crime Agency says the driver was caught with 90 kilograms of cocaine in a truck carrying underwear and clothes from Kim Kardashian's shapewear brand from the Netherlands. Officials stopped him in a port in Essex in September. The shipment of clothing legitimate. Neither the exporter or the importer involved in the smuggling. The driver agreed to transport the drugs for a payment of 4,500 euros. He received a 13-and-a-half-year sentence on Monday. And that's a look at things you may have missed. More of the Bob and Tom Show coming up.
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9: We're going to hook up with comedian Eddie Brill. Eddie is, among other things, friends with our friend Bill Schaft, I
10: believe. Oh, yeah. Eddie, good morning.
11: Good morning. Yes, I am friends with Bill Schaft. He's the guy who got me the gig at the Letterman Show.
10: Oh, is that right? How many times have you booked yourself on the Letterman Show?
11: I've done the show 8 times. I've booked myself 5.
2: Look, fellas, I looked everywhere, and the best comedian available is, hey, it's me!
9: Eddie Brill is our guest. Do you, Eddie, have a go-to joke when you get in front of one of these Letterman crowds for a warm-up and you think, okay, I'm going to pull out this one. This always is like a test joke. If this doesn't work, I'm done.
11: Sort of. There's this thing, you know, and I don't know who sponsors you, but this, I'll tell you, it's a Disney joke.
9: Mm-hmm.
11: We're near Times Square, and New York Times Square has really changed over the years, so I will go to this joke about how it's weird that they got rid of the hookers and then they put the Disney store there, and then they're bigger whores than we had before. You're getting screwed. That's always
9: Let's talk to our guest, Tom Foss. Tom, tell us about your life. You married, single? What's going on?
12: Married. There? Very happily married. I got a friend going through a midlife crisis. You know anyone like that?
13: Oh, yeah.
12: And he's asking me what he should do.
13: Oh, yeah.
12: And I keep telling him cheating is like growing pot.
10: Like growing pot?
12: You can do it and get away with it, but you can't ever, ever tell anyone.
2: Ever. Anybody.
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2: Hey, welcome back to the Bob and Tom Show. We're in the O'Reilly Auto Parts Studios at the news desk. It's Christy Lee.
17: Hi.
2: There's Pat Godwin.
18: Hello.
2: There's Josh Arnold.
19: Hi there.
2: Ace Cosby's here.
19: Hey.
2: I'm Chick McGee. Hello. Hello, Tom.
20: Time now to educate the public. With a little bit of a history lesson.
2: May 20.
20: Maybe you didn't like history when you were a kid. But,
17: I didn't.
20: Oh, it's great.
17: Now I love it.
20: And we're going to teach a little something, Christy.
17: Okay, good.
20: You know who Jacob Davis was?
17: I do not.
2: Big Jake Davis.
20: He and his partner created Levi's.
19: Oh.
17: Oh, he doesn't get much credit,
19: yeah.
17: Does he?
19: No, Louis Strauss. And,
20: Levi Strauss gets all the credit.
17: Yeah, we don't have any Jacobs.
20: On this date in
17: 1873.
19: You call, That's not bad.
2: They would be called Jakes, right?
19: Yeah. Oh, dude, those Jakes look great, but they're not.
17: Hmm.
2: No. They should do an off-brand and off some sort of...
20: That's a great idea.
17: Jakes and Levi's.
2: A new line called Jakes.
20: That's a terrific idea. 1873, they were patented. The story is riveting.
19: Very good. Because...
20: Did you know this? I'm kidding there, but that was in 1873. The next week.
17: Yeah?
20: We'll have this next week in Today in History.
17: Uh-huh.
20: The first business did Casual Friday.
19: Oh, how about that?
20: Yeah. Huh. You don't have to wear your khakis. We got these Levi's you can wear.
19: Check this out.
20: Oh, no.
2: Do you have a favorite pair of jeans you wear?
17: God, no? Yes.
20: Yeah, I do. I got
17: the ones I'm wearing right now.
20: I do.
2: Hmm.
17: Do you have Levi's button up?
2: Yeah.
17: Buttonfly?
2: Yeah, probably my favorite. I'm not wearing them now, but yeah.
20: I certainly have a favorite pair of jeans, doesn't everybody?
2: I would think.
17: Remember when you had to buy jeans before they were pre-washed and you'd have to, they'd be like stiff as a board? Do you remember that?
20: Oh, yeah, sure. I wash jeans over and over and over again in very hot water.
2: Oh, yeah, sanitized.
17: In hot water?
2: Oh, yeah, he does.
17: You buy them eight sizes bigger so they should.
2: But isn't there the school of thought you should never, almost never wash them.
20: Yeah, and they put them in the freezer and then whatever.
2: I think that's right.
20: Okay. Now, how about this? 1927, Charles Lindbergh takes off from New York City in the Spirit of St. Louis.
17: Sure.
20: For the first nonstop flight across the Atlantic Ocean.
17: To Paris? Is that where he landed?
20: Yeah. Very dangerous.
17: Of course. Especially since, was he the one that can't see out the windshield? You have to look out?
20: Yeah, the gas tank was...
17: That was crazy.
19: Yes, that is crazy.
2: He had three separate families or something? Something about Lindbergh?
20: He had a couple extra kids out there.
2: American Nazi Party? Look it up.
20: Presumably, when he landed, I was thinking about this, he had to have he's probably one of the first people to pee out of an airplane. I mean,
2: you think he peed out or just...
20: Into a jar and heaved,
2: the fuselage?
20: I don't know. Yeah. Now, interestingly enough, on this date of 1932, Amelia Earhart leaves Newfoundland. To become the first woman to fly solo and nonstop across the Atlantic. And I assume she left from Newfoundland because it's kind of like the women's tees when you play golf.
17: All right.
20: A little bit shorter. And I don't have it in front of me. If I'm not mistaken, didn't she have to land in Ireland? Because I think she had a problem. I'm not kidding. I'll have to look it up.
2: I don't think the planes were pressurized.
20: Had to be freezing.
2: So if he would urinate, he'd probably just... You know, urinate in the plane and it'd dribble out a hole or something, I would think.
20: Okay. Let's see. BBC bans the song A Day in the Life by the Beatles on this date in 1967.
19: What was the troublesome lyric?
17: Yeah, what?
18: Turn me on, that part.
19: Wow.
18: I'd love to turn you on.
19: Yeah.
20: And amazingly enough, as soon as they did that stopped all problems they had with drugs.
19: Isn't that nice?
20: That's just...
19: Yeah.
20: That was really good.
19: I love Day in the Life.
17: Yeah. Good song.
20: Elton John in 1979 on this date became the first Western pop star to tour the USSR. You know that, don't you?
2: Yeah, back in the USSR, he had a live album or something.
20: Yeah, right. Changed some of the lyrics.
17: Like?
20: Sputnik Man.
19: Right.
2: I see what you're doing.
20: Ivan and the Jets. I thought that was tasteless when he turned it into Hold Me Closer, Commie Dancer.
17: Oh, God.
19: And then he was barely trying when he did Candle in the Windski.
20: Yeah, yeah. Right,
19: come right. on, dude. You
20: just, didn't have to. Don't go taking my borscht.
1: Ladies.
20: Really? That's just cheap.
19: Oh, don't go taking my borscht.
20: Pandering to the audience.
21: If you try.
20: And according to the Kremlin, that was the last time a homosexual was anywhere in Moscow.
19: That's right.
20: Yeah, they eradicated them all. They are not a happy bunch.
19: Lighten up there, Kremlin.
20: Ace, on this date in 1980, Peter Criss quit the band Kiss. Not a smart move, Peter. they put another guy in makeup and replaced him.
19: Who was it?
22: Vinny Vincent or something, I think?
17: No.
22: Or was that the Catman, the Fox?
20: In his defense, Peter Criss had medical problems. His doctor, Dr. Love.
22: Never mind. That's what he called
20: him. Yeah.
22: He was the cat, Josh. The cat.
20: Let's do more. Birthdays. Everybody can do an impression of this guy back in the day anyway. Jimmy Stewart.
23: Thank you. It's my birthday. You need a moon? I'll lasso that moon for you.
20: That's very good. Very good.
19: He would go on the Tonight Show and do poems he'd written,
22: yeah.
19: Right?
22: Yeah. He was a pretty good horse. Yeah.
20: This is interesting. Do you know who this guy is? William Hewlett, born in this state in 1913.
22: Him and Billy Packard came up with Hewlett Packard. Am I right?
20: That's right.
17: That's what I was going
22: to guess.
17: Honest
22: to God.
17: I was going to guess that, too.
22: I was lying.
19: Now, before Hewlett Packard, of course, worked with Reginald Fudge.
20: Of course.
22: Right.
19: And their company, Fudge Packard, they decided to.
22: There's something wrong with this.
20: It is considered, this is kind of funny, this was quite literally done in Silicon Valley. This is considered like the first garage company, whatever, out of Silicon Valley.
22: Hewlett Packard?
20: Yeah.
22: Huh.
20: And
17: so Apple stole that, huh?
20: No,
17: they started in the garage too, didn't they?
20: Yeah, famously, yeah.
22: The Steves, yeah.
20: Hewlett, of course, famous songwriter.
17: He is?
20: Hugh let the dogs out.
22: Here we go.
19: Hugh let the dogs out.
17: Oh, man.
20: Love that song.
19: He loves it.
22: That's barely worth the words.
20: Happy birthday, Jack Kevorkian.
22: Yeah. Is he dead? He did.
20: Yes.
19: Did he go out? And I think he went naturally.
20: Yeah, ironically. Died of natural causes. He was famous, for those of you unfamiliar with him. They called him Dr. Death.
17: Assisted suicide. Yeah.
20: Yeah. For the terminally ill to die. Mm-hmm. It's kind of a sad.
19: Started international conversation about.
20: Also born in this state, another famous Armenian American, Sherilyn Sarkazian.
22: Oh, Cher. Yeah.
20: Cher. Mm-hmm. So it's nice. We had a. Someone who's associated with death and the right nice pleasant Cher, famous for her pro bono work.
17: She didn't kill Sonny.
22: Well, she didn't.
19: She told him to go.
22: She didn't exactly help anything. No, okay?
19: She buttered the skis.
22: Yeah.
20: Joe Cocker was born in the state in 1944. The great singer.
19: I love him.
20: Yeah,
19: one of the only people, if not the only person, to take a Beatles song and make it better.
20: Yeah, that's true. There are very few covers.
19: You disagree, Pat?
24: I don't like that.
20: You don't like
24: everybody likes it. I know you guys all love it. I don't care.
20: With a little help from my friends.
24: Yeah.
20: Oh, come on. And he sang the song you liked from the movie, right? Love, lift us up where we belong.
19: Yeah, up where we belong. Yeah, I know. I mean, that's not my favorite, but it works for that.
20: Particular
22: milieu.
20: And he's British, by the way.
22: Oh,
20: not he's my name Cocker. He's not a spaniel.
19: Oh no, he isn't.
17: What?
22: I don't think a spaniel is a
17: spaniel.
22: Spaniel
17: from
22: Spain.
17: Spaniard. I know what he means. It's a Spaniard.
22: Don't care anymore.
19: No, not that he doesn't. We've gone from I don't care if people listen to I don't want people. He's active.
20: You know, he played high school football.
22: Oh,
19: Joe Cocker.
22: This will be worth it.
20: Yeah, he played the front line like you, Chick. He was a Cocker blocker.
17: A what?
19: A Cocker blocker.
20: How about this one?
22: I don't know.
20: Okay, this guy's name is really unfortunate. Born in 1944, Dietrich Mateschitz.
19: Or he may not. We never know, so we always have pads.
20: Mateschitz.
19: Now, what did this guy do?
20: He's the guy that invented Red Bull.
19: Oh, really?
20: Him a billionaire.
19: Huh.
20: Dietrich Mateschitz. Yes.
22: That can't be how you say it.
19: You behave yourself.
20: How would you pronounce S-C-H-I-T-Z?
24: Well,
22: Shites?
20: You think?
22: No, I have no idea. I'm with you. I mean, Machitz is funny.
20: But I believe he got his wings a couple years ago. No longer.
22: Man, I'm sure I'm glad this is the practice show and it's not going
17: too.
22: Out. Can you imagine if
1: Baylor this, shows?
22: Wait a second. What? It's going out?
6: Uh-oh. Well.
20: Yeah.
22: Yeah.
20: So long. Goodbye, Mr. Machitz. Well, thank you very much. We're going to come right back.
22: We are. You may not.
20: PJ?
17: PJ?
20: Christy.
17: What?
22: PJ.
17: I look like PJ.
22: I insist we put a side-by-side photo of PJ and Christy Lee.
6: And put it up, and you yourself can decide.
20: You've been working on post.
22: Let me explain it to the listeners. It's like having Farrah Fawcett next to a photo of Ernest Borgnine. And Tom confused.
17: I know I forgot to put makeup on today because I left it at home, but my goodness.
20: You've been working on posters too long.
6: I don't know what year it was when I asked you to do this, but I can't stress strongly enough. Please get some help. Please. Please, dear God, get some help.
17: Why were you thinking about PJ?
20: I was reading another thing of someone I'm not going to read. So.
17: Oh, okay.
6: You know, that helps, too, when you're reading three things at once.
22: Was it PJ Souls?
6: Saying something else on the air.
20: No.
24: PJ O'Rourke.
20: We're good.
22: Did you make love to PJ Souls, chick?
6: Who's your buddy? Who's
17: she
6: your pal?
17: She was cute.
22: She was cute.
17: She was so cute.
6: She was still alive?
22: She is.
17: No kidding. PJ Souls, she was in...
22: Stripes. And she Halloween.
6: Had no, she had no choice spatula. But to get to age because she's an old soul.
20: Thank you.
22: I mean, Tom's contagious.
6: I thought I was trying to take one to Tom.
22: Immune.
6: Yeah.
17: We'll be back.
20: Coming up, we have a pizza news.
17: Yeah.
6: Tom will not be here.
20: Similarly, we have... a famous restaurant is closing down.
22: Oh.
6: Schlitz Restaurant?
20: Schlitz Beer going away, and a famous restaurant in Las Vegas is calling it quits. We'll find out what it is from the O'Reilly Auto Parts Studios. 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
2: Affairs as they opened bilateral talks today on his trip to Beijing. Xi and Putin are set to focus on energy and security as well as their overall ties. More than 17,000 people are under evacuation orders as a wildfire continues to threaten suburban homes in Southern California. The Sandy Fire in the hills above Simi Valley, northwest of Los Angeles, have consumed more than 2 square miles of dry brush as of Tuesday, and that fire is 5% contained. And a 56-year-old woman died after falling into an open maintenance hole on a busy New York street Monday. She was exiting her SUV near Fifth Avenue and East 52nd Street, that's right in Midtown Manhattan, when she fell into the hole late Monday night. The utility company, Con Edison, says a truck may have dislodged the hole cover only minutes before the woman fell. The company and Con Edison are investigating. And that's your news. I'm Christy Lee. More of the Bob and Tom Show coming up.
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7: Here's every song ever written by Bob Dylan. All right.

0: She. Did I get them all? Did I miss any?
1: You got them.
0: Holy mackerel, Andy. Is that really his voice?
2: I think it is.
0: Come on. You think when Bob Dylan was in kindergarten class, he was saying stuff like, he took my glue.
3: I was in the Marines for a while.
4: You were.
5: Wow.
3: And it takes a while to adjust as a civilian world when you come out of boot camp because you're so fired up. When I came out that same week, my sister got married. She had me seat people at the wedding. I accepted the assignment, you know? People would come walking up to me in front of the church like, oh, you must be Patricia's brother. Sit down! I don't want to be your friend. Get your eyes off me. What is your major malfunction? 200 people showed up. I put them all in the same row. Tighten it up. Tighten it up. Tighten it up. We're not comfortable. Outstanding. I was outstanding.
4: Comedian Greg Hahn is with us. God. Horse racing, you said you're from Kentucky. You love horse racing. Love
6: horse
4: the
6: racing
4: ponies.
6: Is my passion. The only sport that I really love is horse racing. I've owned a couple horses. We're purchasing one now. In fact, a two-year-old colt.
4: Cool.
6: I don't know if you all know this. All Kentuckians know this, and most people around the country know thoroughbreds are named traditionally after a combination of the mother's and father's name, the sire and dam line. For example, Kentucky Derby winner Ali Sheba, out of his father, the great stallion Ali Dar, and its mother, the brood mare Belle Sheba.
4: Sure. Mm-hmm.
6: We're looking at one now called out of a sire named Whiny Bull by a mare named Girl on Girl. We named it Rosie O'Donnell.
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8: Fourth quarter, Brunson finished with 38. The Knicks beat the Cavaliers at the Garden 115-104 in overtime last night in Game 1 of the Eastern Conference Finals. Just one WNBA game last night, Toronto over Phoenix, 98-90. And from the NFL, Kansas City Chiefs receiver Rashee Rice has been sentenced to serve 30 days in jail after testing positive for marijuana in violation of the terms of his probation for his role in a crash that left multiple people injured on a Dallas highway 2 years ago. Major League Baseball, interleague action, Texas over Colorado, 10-0. American League winners, Cleveland, Tampa Bay, Houston, the Yankees, Boston, the White Sox, and the Athletics. In the National League, your winners, Atlanta, Cincinnati, Washington, Milwaukee, St. Louis, Arizona, and the Dodgers. I'm Chick McGee, and that's your Bob and Tom Sports Update.
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10: Comedian Jim Gaffigan joins us in the studio, a family man, a clean liver. Now, when you're on stage, Jim, you don't do a blue kind of show, do you?
11: I'm very clean and kind of, I talk about cake for like an hour because, you know, cake's an important topic.
10: Cake, absolutely. Tell me about cake.
11: Well, there's a lot of different. Cake's a powerful food. Cake can actually bring people together. You know, it's Bill's birthday. Yeah, I hate that guy. There's cake in the conference room. Well, I should say hello.
1: Who am I to pass judgment on him?
11: It's his big day. There's so many types of cake. There's rum cake, which makes sense because we've all been eating cake and thought, you know, this needs booze.
1: Booze.
11: Shot of liquor. I don't have time to eat and drink. There's fruit cake. That's a bit of a disappointment.
10: Oh, yeah.
11: You'd think that would be better. Fruit, good. Right. Cake, great. Right. Fruit cake, nasty crap.
12: Yeah, that's amazing. Yeah.
11: Have you tried fruit cake? I don't even think that's fruit in there. You're like, when is that a Skittle?
10: Comedian Jeff Rothpan here in the studio with us.
13: When I was a kid, all these other kids got to go to the Barnum and Bailey Circus. Mm-hmm. And I remember begging my dad, please, I want to go. All the other kids are going. He said, no, we just can't afford it. Tickets are expensive. He ended up taking us to this Bob Circus. It was actually called, no, this is true.
12: Bob Circus.
13: Yeah. And it was in a mall parking lot. And what a difference. I remember the guy yelling, and now huge midgets.
11: What the hell is that?
13: Oh, yeah, there was just one after another. The bearded man. I think they actually had the talking mute. Hi!
11: Bad. What the hell is this?
12: How does he do it?
13: He's amazing. He's a mute, yet he speaks.
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19: Morning laughter. Just might be the best medicine.
20: I can hear you, oh no. You're talking out your ass again.
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8: Well, welcome back to the Bob and Tom Show. We're in the O'Reilly Auto Parts Studios. Christy Lee is at the news desk.
21: I just pulled a muscle.
8: There's okay. Pat Godwin. Jessica Alsman is here.
22: Hi.
8: There's Josh Arnold.
23: Hi there.
8: Ace Cosby.
24: Hello.
8: I'm Chick. Hello. Hello, Tom.
23: Hello, Chick McGee.
8: Yeah.
23: Time to check in. I think we're going to be speaking with Allie Breen. Oh, excuse me.
25: You know what that is, Christy? That's Radio Hall of Famer Tom Griswold.
8: Phone going on in the studio.
21: Yes, and nobody knows he's working today.
23: Bedtime reminder.
21: Yeah.
23: And wait a second. On the big screen, we've got Tuesday Weld. In
21: Tuesday Weld,
25: a gorgeous actress from
23: you have a real a real like 60s beach movie look going today, Allie Breen.
26: Yeah, I have kind of a beachy shirt on, and I'm in Florida, so maybe that accounts for it.
25: Well, how nice!
21: Well, it makes sense.
23: And are you standing in front of a
26: interrogation wall?
23: Yeah,
26: pretty much. No, yeah, just a regular Airbnb again. This stuff, it turns out, is a lot of work. Yeah.
23: You look great. You look very, very suntanned. Like,
26: thank you.
23: You ever seen the movie Where the Boys Are?
26: No.
23: Oh, it's a classic.
25: No reason you should have.
23: It's a wonderful movie. But
26: I like the name Tuesday, though. Is that what you said her name was?
23: Tuesday Weld.
26: Okay.
23: I think her best movie probably is... What, anybody?
21: I have no idea.
23: She was on the Dobie Gillis TV show.
25: Oh, my God.
23: I think.
25: Anything from this century.
23: Sorry,
25: anything
23: at all. I'm sorry. Okay. It's just that beach look that she has reminded me of Tuesday Weld. Now, the way the show works is people write letters to Allie Breen at A-L-L-I-B-R-E-E-N on your favorite social media platform. And Allie reads them to us. We try to help people with their love troubles. What have we got, Allie?
26: We kill it. Dear Allie, my boyfriend just turned 40, and after we have sex, he can have sex again right away. I made the mistake of acting like I'm impressed by this, so we do it all the time, but honestly, who wants to have sex twice in a row? It's a new relationship, so I was being too enthusiastic to begin with, and now I don't know how to get real. Any advice?
25: Yeah.
23: Just tell
25: him.
23: Yeah.
22: I want to savor it.
23: By the way, we have a letter from him, and we emailed him back, said, why are you writing us? And he goes, I'm telling everybody.
25: Yes, yes. Yeah.
23: The classic. I don't know.
26: Yeah, she can be impressed without wanting to have sex again. She can be like, that's amazing. But
25: honestly, you can easily just say, when he tries to start doing it again, just go, oh, you know what? I'm sorry. We need to wait until later. Anything.
22: Mm-hmm. Yeah, you did me good the first time. I'm done.
25: I am
26: right.
25: All...
26: I'm so satisfied. Yeah. Plate of his ego.
22: Yeah.
23: Maybe offer to make him a sandwich.
25: I mean, you could distract him with food.
8: Act like you heard something in the backyard. I don't know.
25: You could also tell him that second time really loosens her bowels.
8: Yeah, God knows what might happen.
23: Of course. Your doctor ordered you to.
25: Who knows what might happen?
22: How can he constantly just keep going, though?
25: Man, I remember those days.
21: Every time? Sure,
25: yeah. You would have almost no refractory period.
21: Are you serious?
25: Oh, it's fantastic.
23: I like that word, refractory.
25: Yeah, that's
0: recovery time.
23: Wow. I've got a joke.
21: Let's move on.
23: I always thought of a really funny.
21: Allie, do you have another letter for
23: us? Oh, sorry.
8: Yes, Allie.
26: I do. Dear Allie, I'm divorced and me and my wife have two kids, so we still live together but just sleep in different rooms. It's been going really well, and I just started dating somebody, and she knows my situation, but now just decided she wants to meet my wife to make sure I'm not lying about this. Is that reasonable? It's only our second month dating, so I thought I'd wait a while for that. What should I do here?
25: It's reasonable.
21: It's reasonable.
25: Yeah.
21: Yeah, it's reasonable.
25: Now, I mean, check with your ex-wife.
21: Yeah, I don't know if she's going to really enjoy that, but...
26: Yeah.
21: Yeah, that situation always works until somebody starts dating.
22: Yeah, someone's used that excuse on her before. Like, no, my wife's cool with this, my ex-wife.
25: Yeah, you're exactly right. She has... Because this guy's giving her no reason not to trust him.
22: Right, you're telling the truth, but...
25: Which is unfair for her not to just automatically trust this guy because of something that happened in her past, but... You can also... Yeah.
23: After you introduce them, then... know, take her to the next room and give her a good solid rogering.
25: Right.
23: Loud, loud. Real loud.
26: Yeah.
23: Yeah. Yeah, that'll help.
25: You enjoying this,
26: ex-wife?
25: Yeah, maybe
26: you just get a letter.
3: Get a load of this.
25: Do you hear her? No, you don't. That's why we got divorced, isn't it? If you would shut up.
21: I can bug her. Have you ever known a couple that kept the marital home and they move in and out every week?
23: Yes.
21: Like, and then they have like an apartment or a condo or whatever.
23: Absolutely do.
21: And they will move back and forth week to week.
25: Oh, so it's like the honey, it's your turn. In the condo.
26: Right, so the kids never have to move.
21: Yeah,
26: and
21: so
26: the
21: parents,
25: I'm all for amicable divorce. I just love hearing about it.
21: Yeah, it does happen.
25: Yeah.
21: Mm-hmm.
25: My parents had
23: now,
25: the one.
21: So
23: the
21: did
23: one,
21: I.
23: The one that you know, do they have the same apartment?
21: Yes.
23: That they switch? Oh,
21: the
23: that's
21: same
23: weird.
21: Condo.
23: Okay. That's interesting.
21: Mm-hmm.
23: Yeah, the guy that I know that did that, she had her apartment, he had his apartment, but they had the house together that
21: right.
23: they kept.
21: I know people like that, too.
23: That's a kind of a financial strain.
21: Yeah.
25: Whatever works, yeah. Boy.
26: Yeah. You could look at it as an investment. Maybe the apartments are going up in value. Maybe they bought condos and a house or something.
23: Yeah. If they're sharing the same apartment, then there's a lot that you could have a lot of really awkward stuff going on.
21: Well, you could have separate bedrooms.
23: Hey, by the way, that new chair really isn't for sitting.
21: Oh, boy.
25: Right, right.
23: You might want to wipe that down.
25: You know, I saw you put a fern in that. That isn't a planter.
26: Don't open the top drawer, whatever you do.
23: I know. Allie, are you on your way to London again?
26: Yes, I'm going on Friday to London.
23: All right. And are you playing? What is it called? The top?
26: Yeah, I'll be at Top Secret again. I'm not sure what day.
25: Okay.
26: But I will, post it.
23: Okay.
26: Although, once again, they do tend to let us know everything very last minute.
25: Well, it's top secret, isn't it? Yeah.
26: Exactly.
23: Now, let's get to our next letter from Allie Breen, please.
26: Dear Allie, over the last several months, when my wife does the laundry, she folds her own stuff and leaves me to fold mine and the kids. A couple weeks ago, I washed and folded all of this stuff, and she had several pairs of her standard cotton underwear and one pair of black silky ones that I've never seen. Upon further investigation, I found a pair of lacy, completely see-through underwear that I've also never seen. We haven't had sex in a year. Should I be concerned she's wearing these for someone else?
25: There's a strong chance, and ladies, please let me know if I'm wrong on this. She's wearing them totally for herself?
22: I mean,
25: maybe they go with a certain outfit. That
3: I would agree on that, other than they haven't had sex in a year.
25: Okay.
21: Yeah, and the see-through pants, that's kind of got to me, too, because I don't have any see-through underwear.
22: And they're not comfy.
21: Yeah, the black silky ones I can see if you're wearing, because there's like maybe a certain fabric that would stick or whatever.
25: Right.
26: Sure.
21: The see-through underwear makes me a little suspicious.
25: But she kind of knows that he's doing the laundry.
21: Yeah.
25: Would she be
26: but
25: that
26: she was
25: brazen?
26: Doing her own stuff. She was folding her own stuff, so I think it was a surprise that he did all of it. It sounds
25: nice.
26: Like that's still a big chance to take, though, if you're cheating and using laundry.
23: I have a more mundane issue on this same topic. Don't you hate it when you open up the washing machine
21: and there's stuff in it?
23: There's stuff in there.
3: What do you mean?
25: Well, the washing machine particularly.
23: And then you go, okay.
3: Oh,
23: now,
3: you're saying someone does a wash and don't put
23: Do I put this in the dryer?
21: You don't know what's in there that needs to be hanging.
23: Yeah, I've learned that lesson.
21: Yeah.
22: As long as you ask.
23: I've ruined a lot of, what if they're not there?
22: Well, then you're stuck with
23: mildew. Now, back in the day when I lived in an apartment.
21: You would just stick it on top of the dryer.
23: Yeah, you take the wet stuff out, put it on top of the thing and put your own stuff in. Yeah, but that's a much more mundane issue that we can't solve that problem either. No,
26: but it is a weird situation that she's only folding her stuff and leaves him to do his and the kids.
21: That is weird.
23: They're done.
21: Yeah,
23: get out.
22: Sounds like she's punishing him. Like, you need to do some chores around here, dude.
3: I don't think she cares what he finds at this point. So
23: they're done.
26: Nah.
23: Get your things together.
3: Time to lower you up.
21: All right.
23: Let's move on, Allie. What else you got?
26: Dear Allie, my best friend's husband just got caught cheating, and it turns out my husband knew what was going on. I said, why wouldn't you tell me? He said, because he didn't think you should get involved. But that's crazy. That's not getting involved. That's telling your wife who you're supposed to tell everything to, right?
25: No.
26: I wouldn't have told my friend, and I wouldn't have gotten involved either. No. But I'm mad that he didn't trust me enough to tell me.
25: No, it's not a trust thing. He didn't want anything to do with this drama.
21: Yeah.
3: Right. He was trying to distance himself.
25: Right.
3: Yeah.
25: Right. Forgive. Don't.
22: He did the right thing, but I'm on your side. I would want to know, too. I would hate to be left out. Like, how dare you not share that info with me?
25: I know. This seems like a very womanly argument. It does. Yeah. Like, most women would be so mad.
21: Women love the tea, my friend.
26: I agree with Jess. Yeah. I'd be like, don't we tell each other everything? It doesn't mean we're going to tell the person. Yeah. Right.
25: But you're all impossible. Right thing, blah, blah, blah.
1: Next. Let's get to our next letter,
3: That's the
1: Allie.
3: Best lover you'll ever have.
21: Doesn't talk back.
3: That's right. Your right hand. Okay. Yeah, if you're left.
26: Dear I'm sorry. Allie, my husband usually does boys' night once a week at his friend's house, but his friend's girlfriend just moved in, and so now they go out. Apparently, they've been going to Hooters, which when I found out, I told him that's the same as going to a strip club.
21: Oh, God.
26: He said I'm crazy.
3: Well, she's obviously never been to a strip club. Yet. Go ahead.
26: He said I'm crazy and I'm overreacting, but am I? What do you guys think?
3: Yes.
21: Yes.
25: Yeah. The best thing this guy can do is take her to Hooters.
21: Yeah.
25: And she'll see that it's damn close to a strip club.
3: Attaboy.
21: Boys will be boys. Let it go. It's no big deal. Jeez.
23: Allie, have you ever been to a Hooters?
26: Yeah, in L.A. I used to go. In Vegas, there was one. They had really good wings.
21: They do have good wings.
3: Oh, yeah, they have good wings.
21: Yeah.
25: Wow. Oh, yeah. My issue with Hooters the last few times I went was some of those girls, their boobs were too small. You can't work here. You cannot work here.
0: It's called what? Hooters.
25: Yeah. I'm not eating at ironing boards. I'm eating at Hooters.
0: I'm not eating at Friday.
1: That gets to a legal issue.
25: Legally, they should be allowed to say, we are simply not hiring the small boobed.
23: Right. Now,
25: I'm not saying there's no place for small boobed.
23: What if there was a special room? It's like, remember back in the day you'd get smoking or non-smoking? You could walk in and say, I prefer the flat-chested women.
25: Oh, well, you're the first person to ever ask for that. And follow me.
1: That's the ironing board room, I believe you call it.
25: I don't have any problem with small boobed women. I just have a problem with them working at Hooters.
22: What if she has a great butt with the orange shorts and the pantyhose?
25: All right.
23: Josh is just pissed because they wouldn't let him work at Dick's Sporting Goods.
25: That's right. They said, sir, work at Ken Dolls.
3: That's right. You're welcome at Ken's.
25: Right.
23: No, going to Hooters, I don't think is that big of a deal.
25: It is not.
23: I haven't been to Hooters
0: cartoonish.
23: Since we broadcast from there 10 years ago, whatever it was.
25: Yeah, it's really not a big deal.
3: Okay. That was the broadcast I thought would never end.
23: Allie Breen is our guest. Allie Breen is a fine stand-up comedian. She travels the world constantly. We can't figure out how or why. She's usually painting an Airbnb or something.
26: Yeah,
23: She'll be over in London, England. Are you going to be, you said you're going this Friday?
26: I'm going this Friday, yeah, for a little over a week. So I'll be there for a bit.
23: All right, we have time for one more letter, Allie.
26: Dear Allie, my boyfriend and I broke up because he cheated, and we ended up getting back together years later. Whenever we're in a fight, of course it comes up, and he says it's so long ago, I need to just get over it. I said he's acting like it's not part of our history, and he said he's apologized enough and he's done apologizing for it. So what, you don't have to be sorry anymore if a certain amount of years pass by?
25: I'm starting to have a panic attack.
3: Oh, my gosh.
0: Oh, boy.
21: Oh, my gosh.
25: This is every relationship ever.
26: Wow. Yeah.
22: If a few years have been in between,
26: it's so
22: though.
26: It's so bad that he did that, so of course it's going to come up all the time, right? He's wrong.
25: Well,
21: it's only coming out because you put it up.
23: I believe the line is, you'd take the garbage out for her, followed by... referencing it,
21: You have to let it go.
25: Christy, you don't believe that.
21: I do believe
25: inherently,
21: that.
25: Inherently, as a woman, you agree with her.
21: No, I
25: You all share this same insanity.
22: No, if they stay together and didn't break up, she can bring it up as much as she wants, I think. But since they separated for a few years, let it go. Yeah. You guys both did stuff in between.
23: Again, you're also lying. Josh is lying.
25: I believe
23: it's the collective unconscious.
25: Which
23: is Nietzsche or Kant.
3: You're exactly right.
23: Some the logical positivist, some phony philosopher came
21: up
23: with it.
21: She has to let it go.
23: But it's true.
21: Forget about it.
22: Maybe he shouldn't have cheated.
21: Well, what's that?
22: There you go.
25: Gender is not
26: comes up in the argument.
25: Gender is not based on whether or not you have a penis or a vagina. It's based on whether or not you agree with this woman or you don't.
3: Right.
25: That's the number one.
26: Wait. Let me ask a question though. So, if your girlfriend had cheated, you don't think you would bring that up every time you guys got into a fight?
25: If I decided to stay with her, I would absolutely. Yeah. There would have to be a 100% forgiveness in that
0: absolutely.
25: Instance,
0: yes.
25: And I would not do that. I know that's very hard for a woman to understand.
3: hard to unring that bell.
26: Yeah.
23: Well, thanks very much, Allie. Have a great time in the UK.
26: I know. Thank you. I'll be talking to you guys from there next time.
23: Okay, great.
25: Have fun. Be safe.
26: Perfect.
3: Not bloody likely.
23: Now, you're going to be safe at home, aren't you,
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23: Thank you very much. Coming up, Pizza Hut news again for the second day in a row. Kind of a cool story out of Pizza Hut. And also a salad you're not going to want. You'll find out what kind of salad
25: Allie,
23: that is.
25: This Allie segment just
21: pisses you off?
25: I cannot. It's no good for me and my views on relationships. Because right now I'm sitting here going, marriage isn't about love. It's about how much you're willing to put up with.
23: Mm. Mm-hmm.
25: God.
23: So you'd like letters. So you'd like more letters saying, "Dear Allie, everything is great in my life."
25: Can we get one of those per segment?
23: We could have Christy write in every week.
21: Oh. I can. I'm very happy at home. Yeah, we have a wonderful relationship.
3: See, there's something going on over there.
21: See, and you immediately jump to that.
23: Yeah.
21: Nobody's allowed to be happy here.
3: No.
23: So we're going to come back with happy news.
25: All right.
21: Okay.
23: We've got a nice happy story.
3: My ass.
23: We have happy pizza news and fun salad news.
25: Oh, happy pizza news. This will be great for me, won't it? No slings and arrows coming my way.
23: Well, you know what a salad is, right?
21: Oh, my God.
25: We'll be back.
23: These are the O'Reilly Auto Parts Studios. 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
0: 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This has been Chick McGee speaking. Bob and Tom.
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21: Fate will be published on November 10th, a week after this year's midterm elections. It will explore the department's 150-year history, including events from the Red Scare after World War I to the recent changes under President Donald Trump's second administration. Maddow aims to highlight the DOJ's impact on our nation. And Jell-O is releasing a line of products made without synthetic colors or artificial sweeteners to meet increasing demand for natural ingredients. Kraft Heinz announced yesterday that Jell-O Simply is going to be a line of pre-made gelatin made with fruit and vegetable juice and has 25% less sugar than its regular Jell-O. It'll be available in three flavors initially: orange, raspberry lemonade, and blueberry. And that's your entertainment news. I'm Christy Lee. 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
12: And the airlines, they tell you all this psychological stuff to make you feel safe. 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And they explain it to you. Like if you go down, if you crash in the ocean, then the seat will float. 2 planes out of 100 go overseas. 98 out of 100 stay right here. So if you want to make me happy, you show me a seat that's going to bounce out of a cornfield. That's what I like. This is what they got everything just confused.
13: James Gregory is our guest. He's not a flyer, apparently.
14: Are the stars out tonight? I don't care if it's cloudy or bright. Because I'm blind.
15: Jeez. My name is Jake Chris Newberg, and these are my thoughts and observations. Do you think if the Pope sneezes and someone walks up to him and they're like, bless you, you think he's like, haha, I'm good, actually? Do you think it's pretty safe to say that Rosa Parks was undefeated at musical chairs? I was dating this girl and she got all mad at me because I did exactly what she told me to do. I don't know if you guys have ever been in a situation where you do exactly what your lady tells you to do, exactly what she tells you to do, and yet you're a big jerk. Like, for example, she told me she wanted me to treat her like a princess. So I'm like, okay, no problem. I get you, right? So I called a bunch of my friends up and they came over and they piled them back in my car and we got some cameras and we chased her around until she crashed into a tunnel.
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3: Friday morning. 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There's Christy Lee at the news desk.
21: I just can't take it.
3: There's Pat Godwin.
5: Hey.
3: Jessica Holzman is here.
10: Hi.
3: There's Josh Arnold.
25: There may be nobody funny.
3: Yeah, absolutely hilarious. There's Ace Cosby.
25: Sorry.
3: The last thing on his mind is this show.
21: Yes.
3: Hello, Tom. How are you, buddy? You guys playing cards? Welcome back. Welcome aboard.
5: Why is everybody here?
3: Sit down. We'll do you in, pal.
13: Just trying to find something over here.
3: Well, there's no better time than
5: the on switch.
3: Yeah.
13: Now, a couple things we promised would come up. We may get to those. But first, Pat, I understand that.
3: What the hell was that?
13: When we were talking about today in history, we mentioned one of the important events was the patent on this date in 1873 of Levi's. Mm-hmm. You'll recall Levi Strauss and who else? Remember?
21: Jacob somebody.
13: What Jacob, is that? Jacob Davis patented.
21: Oh, Davis.
13: They patented blue
21: patented.
13: Jeans.
21: Yes.
5: Blue jeans.
20: I want blue jeans.
13: And
3: I defect.
13: I thought it might be a nice. And I, do you have a tribute to blue jeans?
5: The current CEO, Chip Berg, he takes
20: Mr.
5: a shower.
20: Mr. Berg.
5: He takes a shower in his blue jeans. You're talking about how to launder them.
21: Yeah.
13: And, this guy's famous for saying you never wash them. You just shower in them and then hang dries. Yeah.
5: Levi's boss.
3: Oh, yeah. Here we go.
5: Says when he spills some tomato sauce on his dungarees, no washing machine, no, he'd much rather take a shower in blue jeans, babe. Denim unwashed. You keep wearing them till they gather moths. But I'd rather have them fresh and clean. Oh, you look like an idiot. Got a shower in blue jeans, babe. Baby, someday

0: Thank you very much. A little tribute. A little tribute to showering in your blue.
1: That guitar got away from you.
0: Christy, do you like...
2: yes, sir.
0: Take your jeans inside out?
2: I do turn them inside out.
1: Oh, you do?
2: Wash them on cold, yes.
0: What's the point of that? Is that because all the funky stuff is on the inside?
1: I think it's more of a dye issue?
2: I think it's a dye issue, yes.
3: So you don't think your jeans get, well, any clothes get clean unless it's unsanitized?
0: Yeah, I like to get not really hot water.
2: Well, the dryer, you know, gets really
3: hot. I didn't ask that.
2: Hot,
3: so. I know you like to do it, but is the underlying thing, no one who does laundry and anything but sanitized, they're always wearing filthy clothes, yes or no?
0: Yeah, they're lesser people.
3: Okay. All right.
2: You must go through clothes like every other month because the fibers break down so fast.
3: And the hot water heater at your house.
0: Fiber's good for you.
1: How often do you do a load of laundry that's one shirt or one pair of pants?
0: On occasion, yeah, absolutely.
2: What?
3: I would say often. Probably.
2: Do you really?
3: How many water heaters do you have at the compound? You've got to have more than one.
0: Oh yeah, I got a couple.
3: Yeah,
0: I've got the what do you call it?
2: Tankless.
4: Mm. Tom has a current issue.
3: Okay.
4: Tom has a current issue with the guy that's doing the doing the alterations for his blue jeans.
1: What's wrong?
4: Well, they're making them for a guy who's 5'2", apparently, because he gifted me a pair of blue jeans that went to my knees almost.
0: I'm not even joking. No, I got a batch of jeans, and I don't know what happened.
3: Among one of the many regrets I have is he invited me out to shop for jeans one day, and I couldn't believe it. He gets all of his jeans altered.
4: Yeah.
3: I don't know what he's thinking.
2: So the pair of jeans that you gave him, had they been altered, or were they just bought off the shelf?
0: Yeah, they'd been
3: altered. You had worn them, right?
0: No, they'd been altered. No, there was something, I don't know what happened.
2: So they altered them, and they altered them too short?
5: Yeah.
2: They
5: made capris
4: way
5: for you?
4: Too short.
0: Yeah,
4: I'm 5'8".
2: Why didn't you take them back?
0: They looked like a clam diggers, you know, the ones where you go to the beach. And
3: man.
0: Yeah, sorry. I thought because Pat has significantly shorter legs, I figured they'd fit him, but they didn't.
3: Did you have Billy Barty stay at the house at any point?
0: I don't know. Maybe a tape measure error.
4: They're comically short. I'm not even joking.
2: Well, I would take them back to the altar. Well,
0: we're giving them to Goodwill. So
4: I already did.
0: There's some guy that has short legs.
4: Chico.
0: Look very nice. Very nice jeans.
3: Well, let's hope he has both his legs.
0: Yeah, okay.
3: Yeah, but that goes with that.
0: Yeah,
3: of course.
0: Oh, at least they were the same length.
3: Sure.
0: The legs, I mean.
2: No, that's good.
0: Well, it would have been very awkward if
2: one was shorter.
0: One of them had been like 6 inches shorter than the other. Although I'm sure you're like the Dudley Moore type of jean.
2: Was this done at a department store?
0: I'm not going to say. Uh-huh. Christy Lee's at the news. Did we promise we'd squeeze in one more story?
2: Pizza Hut franchise bringing back the chain's old school style to some of its restaurants.
3: I read this and that's going gangbusters.
2: Yeah,
3: right?
2: Tim Sparks, president of DeLand Corporation.
3: Oh, crap.
2: No, it's not. DALAND.
0: DeLand. This is a Pizza Hut. Yeah. They own a bunch of Pizza Huts. It's not the DeLand like DeLand, right. Florida.
2: They're converting some of the over 80 Pizza Huts the company operates to revive the experience from the 80s and 90s.
1: This is great.
2: Yeah. Their change will include the return of the iconic red plastic cups,
3: hot dog,
2: checkerboard tablecloths, red candles, iron table organizers, and the classic Tiffany style lamps.
1: Excellent.
2: They also feature red booths back. That's right. Accentuated with red or with retro photographs throughout the dining room.
0: Good idea.
2: And, of course, the salad bar.
1: Oh, terrific. Mm-hmm.
0: Now, for my Pizza Hut to do it accurately, they're going to have to put a Blockbuster video next door to it.
1: Sure.
5: Yeah.
0: For old time's sake.
2: And they're adding Pac-Man in some locations.
1: I was going to ask if they were going to do those, even the tabletop.
2: The tabletop game.
1: Yes.
5: Did they get the Simpsons?
2: Yes, isn't that where you played? Was it at a Pizza Hut?
0: Yeah, but that's a smart move.
1: Now, if they reinstitute the read a book, get a personal pan pizza.
5: I think they are doing the Book It program.
1: Excellent.
5: I thought I saw that somewhere.
1: That was huge.
5: Oh, I would lie all the time. Like, I read this book.
1: Oh.
5: That's right.
2: Oh,
1: might be why they got rid of it.
4: Defeat the whole purpose.
5: My mom was in on it. She'd ask me questions I knew for the book.
0: Kind of a fun thing. And yesterday, Pizza Hut won that. They won that survey.
2: Yeah, people love Pizza Hut.
0: Of the most pop, I guess it was considered to be the best pizza among that particular sphere of pizza joints. Kind of fun, kind of cool. A nice, fun pizza story. Coming up, we have a salad story
2: tomorrow.
0: We can do a little homework. Look into what a salad might be. What's in it?
1: Who's he looking at? I'm not acknowledging his presence. Is he looking at me?
4: Oh, yeah.
1: Is that son of a bitch?
0: These are the O'Reilly Auto Parts Studios. This is the Bob and Tom Show.
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1: Strick, you weren't here. 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
1: I swear.
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16: Open maintenance hole on a busy New York City street. Police say she was exiting her SUV near Fifth Avenue and East 52nd Street in Midtown Manhattan when she fell into the hole late Monday night, pronounced dead at a local hospital. Utility company Con Edison says a truck may have dislodged the hole cover only minutes before the woman fell through. The company and Con Edison investigating. The woman's relatives tell WABC-TV they're shocked and saddened. They're seeking more information. Meanwhile, British authorities have sentenced a truck driver to prison for smuggling cocaine and a shipment of Skims clothing. The National Crime Agency says the driver was caught with 90 kilograms of cocaine in a truck carrying underwear and clothes from Kim Kardashian's shapewear brand from the Netherlands. Officials stopped him in a port in Essex in September. The shipment of clothing legitimate. Neither the exporter or the importer involved in the smuggling. The driver agreed to transport the drugs for a payment of 4,500 euros. He received a 13-and-a-half-year sentence on Monday. And that's a look at things you may have missed. 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
18: Vegetarians always want to force-feed you their
11: food, of course. I mean, the garden burger. The garden burger, it tastes just like a hamburger.
18: No, it doesn't.
11: A garden burger is to hamburger what a post-op transvestite is to a woman. It looks something like it, but one whiff will tell you that's not tuna fish, it's cat food, and it's not fit for human consumption.
2: Oh. Hey, wait a minute.
19: I got thrown out of J.C. Penney the other day.
18: Really?
19: Yeah, fondling up the mannequins. Believe that? And that ain't my fault. Have you seen the mannequins in there?
18: Uh-huh.
19: And they taunt you, too. They got the little short skirt.

0: When you become a Bob and Tom VIP member, you get more and less.
1: Wait, what? Which one is it? More or less?
0: It's both. VIP members get more stuff to hear and less commercials. Not to hear.
1: So Bob and Tom VIP is a good deal?
0: Yeah, more or less.
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5: For your information, these are two of the worst kids I have ever encountered in my life, and I worked the state fair.
4: We were stupid before stupid was cool.
6: Dear Bob and Tom, our latest song is inspired by the story last week of the FBI's failed search for long-missing labor union boss Jimmy Hoffa on a horse farm in Milford Township, Michigan. A search that, as Tom angrily pointed out, cost taxpayers $250,000.
7: Yeah.
6: Yes, I did point. I just thought, who cares at this point? In order to help the FBI in their ongoing search and save on possible future expenditures, we have written the following song entitled Other Places.
7: Wait a second. Yes, it's called what?
6: Sorry, this is hilarious. Just the title's making me laugh. We have written the following song entitled, I'm having trouble getting it, Other Places Jimmy Hoffa Isn't.
7: Okay. All right.
6: Let's give it a listen.
7: Okay.
8: We don't know where Jimmy Hoffa is, just where he is not. He's not in a bathrobe in my basement, sleeping on a cot. He's not in a blue vest at the Walmart, saying hi and handing out the carts. But he just might be beneath the parking lot.

0: Maybe the oddest ending of a song I've ever heard.
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3: 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Hello.
4: Hey, hi. Thanks very much for joining us. With us in the studio, comedian Augie Smith. And also in the studio, a slightly happier Chick McGee. Because if you were listening several minutes ago, Chick had an encounter with a vending machine. Did not work out well. He had two bags of chips.
5: This one goes to you, vending machine.
4: Stuck in the vending machine.
6: You've won this time.
5: We're far from over, though.
4: They remain stuck in the machine.
6: We could get that sucker rock, and we could still get those things.
1: Oh, yeah.
4: But we sent Jimbo out for some chips.
1: Are
4: they suitable?
5: They're very nice. I got plain Lay's.
7: So what happened to the ones back there?
5: They're still locked in the machine, I guess. Well, see, that's the problem when you have a trouble with the vending machine. You put all that money and time in there, and then someone else comes along, get your chips.
7: So somebody else is going to be eating your chips.
4: See, it's
7: they're going to owe you.
4: But it all evens out.
5: Mm-hmm. How's that?
4: There's that vending karma.
1: That's true. Some days you win, some days you lose. Good time Charlie's got the blues.
5: No other radio show in America will mention the name Danny O'Keefe this morning but us.
4: Oh, ever heard that song? Mm-hmm. Is he the guy that did Magdalena?
1: Magdalena?
5: I don't know about Magdalena, but he did Good Time Charlie's
1: Good
5: got
1: time
5: the blues.
1: Good Time Charlie's Got the Blues.
4: Yeah, so. Great tune. Yeah, I'll have to check. Yeah. Now, yesterday, Augie Smith is here, by the way. Hey. Augie Smith, we've asked Augie to come in here and sit and not talk. yesterday we were talking about the odd world of digital communications. And the fact that occasionally you'll get a voicemail message, say, for example, mm-hmm. that might be several days old. Or mm-hmm. you've ever had that happen? Some stuff gets stuck in the ether. You'll get an email that 3 days later you get a thing back saying undeliverable, whatever.
6: I know that I tell people that happens. I sent you an email.
5: It's opened up a whole new area of excuse building. I know that.
4: No, but it is true.
6: Mm-hmm. I've scapegoated.
4: Dear Bob and Tom, I wanted to provide evidence of the occurrence of messages being delivered a full year later.
1: Wow.
4: This is, and I told a story, but this is a true story that happened to me about a voice.

0: voicemail message I got exactly 1 year later. Last year, my mother got a new cell phone and was just learning to text. I sent her a very nice text message wishing her a happy birthday with images and sound. She did not get it. On her birthday the following year, she called me to thank you for the very nice text message.
1: It arrived a year later.
0: Exactly 1 year later. This is from a doctor in Eugene, Oregon. Well, thank you, sir. So it does happen.
1: Yes, it does.
2: I thought that was going to end with she had, like, passed away in the meantime.
1: No.
0: That's how we got on the topic. One of the things we were talking about was there's sort of a new, I don't know, protocol, I guess, if when you're going through your address list for your friends who are deceased, you have to take them out of your little address list because the next time you send a group email, you don't want them getting it or their
1: well, they won't get
0: rightful heirs.
1: Mm-hmm.
0: You know, hey, you don't want, you know, hey, look, look at Bill's computer. He's got mail.
1: Yeah.
0: I thought it was supposed to taper off.
2: It
1: usually does.
0: Now, do you have a phone call full of, do you have a computer full of stuff you wouldn't want someone to see if you were to die?
2: Oh, my God. Can you imagine?
1: When they do
2: the search of, like, the different websites that you've been to, I never want to be, like accused of a crime or something that. Oh, my God. I can't imagine.
1: If they took your computer and they'd find some pretty awesome stuff, wouldn't they?
2: Mm-hmm. Well, that's what the computer's for, isn't it?
3: Pretty awesome stuff.
1: That's what I thought.
2: Pretty awesome stuff.
1: Mm-hmm.
0: Well, now, Chick, you had a story about a kind of a happy ending in the world of softball.
1: Oh, yeah.
4: Yes, I did.
1: Mm-hmm. Great story.
0: No, this has nothing to do with that.
1: Okay.
0: So I just didn't want anyone to think that they were
1: connected. Is this a great story?
0: Yeah. And this is going to sound like it's fake, but it's true. Residents of the Greek island of Lesbos.
5: Oh, I have that right here. Yeah.
0: Okay, go ahead. You do the story.
5: Residents of the Greek island of Lesbos have launched a legal action to demand the exclusive right to call themselves lesbians. The inhabitants of the island are attempting to ban the Greek Gay and Lesbian Union from bearing the name lesbian. A local activist says residents of Lesbos now suffer psychological and moral rape from the seizure of their island's name by gays.
3: Ho, ho, ho, ho, ho, ho, ho. Psychological and moral rape?
5: That's a quote. The case is likely to come before a court in Athens in June. Lesbos is synonymous with the love verse of the poet Sappho, who expressed her love of other women in poetry written in the early 6th century B.C.
1: Now, has the island carried on the tradition?
0: Well, not everybody there. That's the problem that they're
5: not
0: having.
5: Everybody there is gay. No.
3: Tradition.
0: But see, I mean,
2: maybe they shouldn't live there. I blame them.
0: Yeah.
1: Maybe they should move back to Greece.
0: Yeah.
1: Yeah.
0: There are a lot of gay.
1: They'll learn.
0: I'm not saying that the majority of people there are gay, but do you know what they're
3: I jumped a little at first.
1: Do you know what they're known for?
5: What? Mm-hmm.
1: Do you know the term Greek?
5: Well, yeah.
0: Like you've got that. The French, you've got your French kiss.
2: Mm-hmm.
0: Greek, you've got, you know.
1: Mm-hmm. You got your. Mm-hmm.
5: Yeah.
0: But Lesbos does have a very large lesbian population.
5: Okay.
1: Yes.
3: Does it? Really? Is that like the Mecca? Is that like your goal?
0: Well, do you know what their state bird is in Lesbos?
1: No, but what's a state bird?
3: I had a nightmare about you telling me.
0: I can't really tell you the name of it. The second half of the name is Diver.
2: I'll bet they do have a kick-ass softball team.
1: I bet they do.
2: Can you imagine?
3: Oh, absolutely. I think that's the Moof.
0: The Moof Diver.
1: Is it the Moof?
3: The Moof. That's the unique call to Moof! Moof!
0: See, the thing is, sometimes...
5: Yes.
0: This happens to people. I've often talked about this. What if your name were, say, you're just an average guy and you're living in New York in the 70s, your name's David Berkowitz.
5: You're in trouble.
0: Right. There's probably 50 of them.
5: Mm-hmm.
0: Next thing you know, there's...
5: You're a son of Sam.
0: Son of Sam.
1: You've got to change your name.
2: Or what if your name was Barack Hussein Obama and you wanted to be president? It's not easy. Like, you guys, I work under the name Augie Smith, but you guys know.
1: Uh-huh.
2: My given name is Gaylord Assblaster.
3: That's a stigma.
1: I'll bet.
3: That's like having an A on your sweater. It's not easy.
0: No.
1: But look, I'd change it too, Augie.
0: What was the product they had? Oh, I know. There used to be a weight loss drug. Seriously, I'm not making this up.
5: AIDS.
0: Called AIDS. AYDS. Remember this?
3: You know, I didn't think I'd look so quickly back on the golden days of Gaylord Ass Blaster. Well, you know, AIDS.
0: No, but when the horrible disease AIDS came around, they tried, the people that owned AIDS, the diet drug,
3: we were here for
5: not spelled the same way,
0: tried to reclaim their name, and they couldn't do it.
1: No, they couldn't.
0: It was too late. So, you know, that kind of thing can happen.
1: Mm-hmm.
0: So, there you go.
1: Mm-hmm.
3: It was
0: I'm with Augie. If you're on Lesbos, it may be time to move.
3: I think.
0: Did you know the island of Lesbos?
5: No.
0: Interestingly enough, Christy,
5: it's what?
0: Has more experts on carpeting than any other
1: island.
0: Place in the world.
3: It's known as Dalton, Georgia.
5: I had no idea. Greece.
0: Absolutely.
1: Hmm. Oh, you know how many valleys are in
5: Lesbos?
1: On the Isle of Man? Tons.
5: Really?
1: Mm-hmm. Yes.
5: Mm-hmm.
0: Boy, that would be a good softball.
3: And you don't, they don't have any currency or anything. If you want something at a grocery store, you just snatch it out of
0: the okay. Are we done now?
3: Have we
0: exhausted this?
3: I don't think we even started.
0: Okay.
5: On a related, sort of related note,
1: mm-hmm.
5: A town outside Chile's capital has begun handing out free Viagra to senior citizens. The mayor there says he launched the program because an active sexuality improves the overall quality of life.
3: Christy had trouble saying sexuality.
5: I did, didn't I?
0: Mm-hmm. This involves the town, though?
5: The town. They're handing out free Viagra to
1: the mayor
5: citizens.
1: Wants to do that. Mm-hmm.
5: About 1,500 residents are eligible to receive as many as 4 pills of the erectile dysfunction drug each month.
1: Mm-hmm.
5: The town mayor says some other Santiago suburbs plan similar programs.
2: Well, and it isn't like there's any poverty in Chile. Mm-hmm. I mean, you know, it's so long as all the elderly people are having sex, that's all that really
3: making
2: matters.
3: More people.
0: Sorry, we can't give you any rice, Paco, but
1: but here,
0: Gramps has what we like to call a raging diamond cutter.
3: Sorry, Paco. You know, I don't think there's any more demeaning name than Paco.
5: I wonder how Grandma feels
3: Paco.
5: About that.
0: Well, that's the big study.
5: Big
0: how does Grandma feel about
5: Grandma
0: it?
1: Yeah, amen.
5: About it. Mm-hmm.
3: Well, Grandma feels very little
1: at this point anymore.
5: She didn't like it when she was 40. She isn't going to like it when she's 70.
3: Really?
1: Oh, really?
3: Really?
1: Yeah.
3: Call it the chore? Is that where we're going?
1: Is that how it got its name?
3: Why would you?
1: Mm-hmm.
0: Okay, Augie, you'll like this one.
2: All right.
3: No, sir.
0: Augie, you self-medicate to a degree.
2: Oh, yeah. Hello.
0: Your romance with alcohol is the stuff of legend. Swiss chemist Albert Hofmann died. I don't know if you heard about this yesterday. The father of LSD.
1: Mm-hmm.
0: He was 102 years old.
1: Amazing.
2: See?
0: And he was actually...
2: And drugs will kill you when you're 102.
0: But he was not he was an advocate of the medicinal research use
5: but
0: of LSD. He was not... He took the drug himself.
5: He took the drug himself.
0: Discovered it by accident. But he was not like a Timothy Leary.
5: Can you imagine that accident? Can you imagine?
1: He said when he took it, he thought he was going mad.
5: Right.
0: Mm-hmm.
5: He licked his finger, correct? Isn't that when he was in
1: Yeah, he did that when it first happened. Then he actually took a regular dose.
5: Right.
1: Of it, and he said he believed he was going mad.
0: And didn't he? It's my understanding that he took it even as an elderly man. He would take it on occasion.
1: No, yeah.
0: He would have special events where.
5: Special events.
0: Sure. Seriously.
1: Yeah. When,
5: big Friday night out?
1: When he watched The Wizard of Oz and put on the Pink Floyd.
0: He was so high when he died, he had to take a stairway down to heaven. That's how stoned this guy was.
1: Absolutely. Uh-huh.
0: But not to be confused with Abby Hoffman. Who
5: yeah,
0: was the,
5: that's what I was. Yeah,
0: people get him confused.
1: No, Abby Hoffman.
0: Abby died, sadly, at a fairly young age. Abby was a more of a political activist.
1: Very much so.
0: Kind of a cartoon socialist, I think. We're going to take a short break.
1: Oh, look at that.
0: And
1: okay.
0: Augie, when we come back, we'll once again get to focus on your life.
2: Let's talk about me some more.
0: Mm-hmm. Your skin.
1: It's all about you.
5: Your skin.
0: Son. His sunburn's really
1: Pete
0: throwing
1: Pete Townsend you. Described you best. You know that?
2: What, how's that?
1: You're an air-conditioned gypsy.
2: Wow.
1: Mm-hmm.
2: I'm going to have to ruminate on that.
1: Yes,
2: one,
1: you though. Are.
0: Yeah, sadly, mm-hmm. You're out of Freon.
1: You
0: just come here for the praise, the love.
1: Yeah.
0: Augie Smith is our guest. Augie's one of our favorite comedians, featured in the Bob and Tom Comedy Central special. We're taking a break. Coming right back. This is the Bob and Tom Show.
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5: 30-year-old visitor from New Zealand was filmed jumping into the historic Trevi Fountain fully clothed.
6: Where is this Trevi Fountain?
5: It's in Rome.
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7: You're saying the average listener is so stupid they don't know where that is?
6: I'm saying 50% of people don't know the Trevi Fountain.
8: I think it's higher.
9: Yeah. Well, it's got to be higher. The
8: Not tourist. Everyone went to Paris to pick up his sister's cats.
5: Walking backward.
7: It was Milan, Italy, you loser.
8: Whatever.
6: All the things you over-explained, the Trevi Fountain
8: right.
6: is a given.
5: Yes.
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14: I have a crush and you don't have a clue. 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I go to second base and you don't say no.
15: You don't say no.
14: I climb on top of you, but you started turning.

0: Oh my God.
1: Oh,
2: like
1: I feel all dirty.
3: I'm getting bed sores, but I will never go. Even though you just lay there, girl, I love you so.

searching this wide world for my perfect mate, for my perfect girl. We'd have so much in common, we'd laugh our whole lives through. But she never showed up, so I settled for you. For you, for you, I settled for you. I wanted a girl who could cook gourmet food. You are one heck of a microwaver. I wanted long blonde hair. To me, that is romance. You have hair and it's growing through your pants. I wanted big blue eyes on my girl of perfection. Yours are blue, but they point to different directions. For you, for you, I settled for you. I wanted gigantic melons, but grapes are good. Then she sings, I wanted bulging muscles, that's all I dreamed about. You don't have muscles, but your hernia bulges out. I wanted boyish looks that would forever last. You have acne on your ass.

0: I actually have a sexual fantasy associated with the earthquake.
1: Go.
0: All right, woke chick up.
1: Uh-huh.
0: In my fantasy, I'm making love to this woman.
1: Yeah.
0: And then all of a sudden, she feels the earth move beneath her.
2: Ah, yes.
0: And then she rolls over on top of me and shields me from debris.
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5: That might be. That could be. That is. After Hours starts with Harry Carey. My guest today, an exuberant and intelligent young lady from Brooklyn, and the newest national spelling bee champ,
2: oh, no.
5: Rebecca Silva. Hey, congratulations, kiddo.
6: I was so excited. I was like jumping around and screaming. I like totally couldn't help it. Afterwards, I felt like such a dork, but it's still really awesome to be the best at something. Did you see it? Were you watching?
5: You're kidding me. Harry never misses a spelling bee. You were great. But Harry had $5,000 on the little Asian kid. What the hell? To show there's no hard feelings, let's toast your success. Have a shot of tequila, Buck.
6: Mr. Carey, I'm only 13.
5: Holy cow. Sorry, my mistake. How about an ice cold Budweiser?
6: Mr. Carey, did you know that drinking is like really, really bad for you? It kills brain cells, and without brain cells, you can't be a super excellent speller.
5: Hey, thanks for the tip, Dr. Quinn. But I think I'll have a little Harold the dog anyway.
6: You shouldn't get drunk, Mr. Carey. Drinking is bad, but getting drunk is even worse. You shouldn't get drunk.
5: Yeah, and you shouldn't get pushed down 3 flights of stairs, but that's what's going to happen if you don't shut up.
6: That's like a totally awful thing to say. I'm just trying to help because I'm like a people person. Why are you so mean?
5: That's nothing personal. There's just something about teenage girls that really gets under my skin. Anyway, Harry understands you were homeschooled.
6: Yeah, at first I didn't think I would like it, but then I noticed that I was getting the highest scores in my class, and it really gave me a lot of confidence. So I recommend homeschooling to everyone, except for the homeless. But if you're really, really bright like I am, definitely. Hey, Mr. Carey, do you ever listen to the Hansons? They have that song, Mbop. I think Taylor is like beyond a Baldwin. He is like total death. If he looked at me, I would die. Do you think I should cut my hair? I just feel like I am so not ready for bangs.
5: Stop. Back and catch a lungful, you bony little psycho. Watching your gum flaps giving me a nervous stomach. And this is my last depends. Oh, oops. Too late. Better light a match if you know what's good for you. We're out of time.
6: You shouldn't swear. People who swear are people who are unhappy and feeling trapped and don't know what to do, so they lash out in the only way they know how.
5: That's the first thing you've said that makes any sense. Hey, let Harry buy you a drink. Tequila, wasn't it?
6: U and M. E.
5: Oh.
6: Yeah.
5: Oh.
6: N. Oh.
5: I'll have what she's having.
2: Wow.
4: Morning laughter just might be the best medicine.
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3: I'm Chick McGee, and here's Tom Griswold, thinking about Josh walking around his house naked.
8: Well, Alzie lives right behind Josh, and in the winter months, the deciduous trees lose their leaves, and Josh's whole home suddenly becomes visible, and she has seen Josh walking around naked with his hands up in the air, and was wondering, I thought he was practicing jazz hands. Got this letter from Vince,
9: hey Vince,
8: who suggests maybe his hands are in the air because he's being robbed by the prostitute.
6: Wow.
8: Vince, you are my hero. That is so funny. Thank you, Vince.
1: good.
3: It is funny.
8: That is classic. And there she is. I look up at the big screen and look at the freckles on her face. It's Allie Breen.
2: Hi, guys.
8: The lovely Allie Breen.
2: Hi, Allie.
3: Hi, Allie.
2: You're not in New York. Where are you?
9: I'm not. I'm in Florida. I'm doing show at the Villages.
3: Cool.
9: It's a yeah.
8: Giant. Where is
3: the community?
8: Where? Yeah. Where is that exactly in Florida?
2: North Central part.
9: It's Ocala.
2: Yeah.
9: It's huge. It spreads out through, like, I think it's North Ocala, and everyone drives golf carts everywhere.
8: Mm-hmm. Cool.
9: And parties.
2: Yep.
8: Uh-huh.
3: I've heard those shows are fun.
8: And then, when are you on stage?
9: If you're a guy, I bet you would get hit on over there.
3: Oh, yeah?
9: By a lot of older ladies.
3: Some of that silver bush.
8: Silver That's bush. My favorite Christmas song.
3: Silver bush.
10: Call me Peter Fonda. Call me Peter Fonda.
8: He's going down on a granny.
3: Got it.
10: Oh, no. Oh. A granny.
9: Oh, no.
8: I'm sorry, Allie. I lost my place. Allie Breen is a very fine comedian. She's often seen on the TV, but she's heard on this show with something we call Sexy Time.
2: Mm-hmm.
8: And Allie has letters. We try to help and do our best in the realm of interpersonal relationships and human intimacy. What have you got?
9: Dear Allie, my divorce was recently finalized. Throughout the entire process, my ex lied, took things that weren't hers, and made the process miserable.
3: Yeah, man.
9: My ex-mother-in-law owns a small business, and during that time I was married to her daughter, I witnessed some very unethical business practices, including some light tax fraud. Now that we're finished, I'm debating if I should make their lives miserable by sharing what I know with the people who could ruin their lives. Am I being petty or just returning the favor?
2: You're being petty. Let it go. Hold no, on. Don't get involved. Let it go. Whose fault is the divorce?
8: Huh? Well, I think move on.
11: Really just stab and twist. You know?
8: Move on.
2: Just move on.
9: Well, if it were her business, I'd agree. But the mother-in-law, she may not have done anything.
2: Right.
11: Did she?
2: God, don't stir up that hornet's nest.
11: Unless you go to the government with a little bit of, I don't know. Will they pay you for information or do they care? Oh, they arrest you for...
10: Yeah, no, it's not like they're not going to make you not pay your taxes for it. Don't rat. Do not rat on this person.
9: I think I just heard that if you do rat, you do get a percentage of if they recover money from whoever you rat on.
8: It's going to get uglier and uglier. Depends what the business is, too. You know, if it's Aunt Martha's hitman service, I'd kind of steer clear.
11: Or go for some blackmail. Maybe you can get something back that you
2: let it go, people.
8: Let it go. I agree.
9: That's true. She could just hold it over there. He could just hold it over their heads and pretend he's going to do it and make their lives miserable that way.
11: My new girlfriend works for the IRS.
2: Mm. You know, karma's a bitch. If it was horrible, it'll come back to them in some way. So don't get away.
3: You will be a happier man if you don't do anything in the long run.
2: Absolutely.
3: Yeah.
11: They're right.
3: Just move on.
9: You're all too mature.
3: Yeah, we are.
8: No one has ever said that. Thank you.
9: The
8: lies have started. What else you got?
9: Dear Allie, I thought I was so in love with my boyfriend, but there's a new guy at work who's pretty amazing, and now I'm finding everything my boyfriend does really annoying. Right down to the way he chews. It's not like the new guy wants to date me. He's 5 years younger than I am. But will I eventually become attracted to my boyfriend again, or should I just drop him?
11: This is called the grass is always greener on the other side syndrome.
2: Yes.
11: So even if you were to like leave your boyfriend and go with this guy in 6 months, he's going to be chewing too loud.
2: Yeah.
3: I disagree. I do think you should break up with him. There are women out there who would think everything he does is adorable for the rest of his life. Let him find one of them.
10: Yep.
8: And chew on them.
3: No, she's not annoyed because he's chewing on her.
8: Oh, sorry.
12: Maybe he doesn't chew on her enough.
2: You can be in love with someone and something that simple like that could bother you.
11: Yeah,
3: you're absolutely right, but it sounds like she's done, doesn't it?
10: Yes.
8: Yeah. Maybe just serve him pudding for dinner. So instead of chewing, it'll be slurping.
12: Milkshakes again?
3: See if that helps.
2: That does sound like she's already checked out.
8: Yeah, she's done. Move on.
3: It's okay to break up with him. It's going to suck, but, you know, sorry to hear it.
10: Also, maybe avoid this person at work who's younger than you and at work, because that just, at work, with the relationship, always gets messy, right?
1: Yeah, yeah.
13: That's what people like.
1: Christy and I don't know anything about that.
2: Wow. Okay.
1: We've always just been friends.
12: I think she should report her to the IRS, right? Is that what we're doing? Yeah, ruining a bunch of lives? Yeah, let's do it.
8: You know, Josh has got all that koozie money. For the post-show koozies, he must have made $3 or $4.
10: Post-show koozie. Shut your mouth right now. I don't know what you're doing.
2: That sounds really dirty, the post-show koozie.
1: It does sound way dirtier than it is. Yeah.
8: Let's get our next letter out there. Allie Breen is our guest. You can reach Allie, A-L-L-I-B-R-E-E-N, on a variety of social media platforms. If you've got love trouble, we'll try to help. What else you got?
9: Dear Allie, I'm 28 years old, and I've been with the same guy since high school. We got married after college, and we have two kids together. I just found out that he had a fling freshman year of college when we went to two different schools. Then he ended it when he transferred to my school because he knew he wanted to be with me. I don't know if I should throw everything away because of this, but if he could lie about something like this for so long, there could be so much more. What do I do?
1: I'd honestly be interested to know if he confessed or if you found out in another way. That would kind of alter my answer.
2: Right. Oh, I agree. Point.
11: What if he did tell the truth? What would you say?
1: Like that he's an honest man and that he had regrets. And
2: he came back to you.
1: This guy did something that he confessed. He thinks that by telling you, hey, I ended up with you, I chose you.
2: Right.
1: That's good news to you. It's not.
2: No. The woman doesn't hear that. Is,
1: I've made this mistake.
2: Yeah. The woman hears you cheated on me.
1: Yeah. I've never cheated on somebody, but a girlfriend broke up with me, and then I immediately traveled to see an ex-girlfriend.
2: Uh-huh.
1: And when I got back, I went, you know what? I should tell the girlfriend that I really wanted to be with, hey, you broke up with me, so I went to go see What's-Her-Face. It was a mistake. I shouldn't have done it. And all that did was seal the breakup.
11: Yeah. It's Ross and Rachel.
9: Josh had the original We Were on a Break situation.
1: Yeah, So,
11: What if she found out from one of his drunk friends over the holidays?
1: That's a different story then. It's like, oh man.
9: I think that might be the case because if so much time has gone by, why would he all of a sudden want to tell her?
11: Right.
1: Maybe Christy, do you think it's worth throwing away everything? Possibly not. He's a changed man.
2: I mean, it depends on how the relationship is now. I mean, if it's a good, if she didn't have any reason to think that they weren't getting along.
1: Tom, what do you think?
8: I think if this other chick's gotten really ugly over the course of time.
12: That's a good, what's the
8: stick with her.
1: That's right.
12: Is she ugly or what?
1: You know what? That's a fair point. And from now on, when you send letters to Allie, you have to send a picture too. Yeah. we have to be able to see.
10: Yeah. I'm tired of fixing relationships of sixes and fives. Send some nines, my
12: way. Let's get a look at this bra.
10: Why are we helping out these damn ugly?
11: If anything, she gets a hall pass now. You get to go out and screw around one time.
2: No, don't do that.
11: Really
1: hey, look, we invite Alsman on to be scorched earth. We can't get mad at her when she scorches the earth.
11: That sucks to find out.
8: Get to our next letter, please.
9: Dear Allie, my girlfriend wants to have kids, and I want to start by getting a dog together. She's pouting like I'm being unreasonable, but doesn't that make a lot of sense?
11: Yeah.
1: I think you should just have a normal three-way with another person. Oh, you mean just getting up. I'm sorry. I misunderstood.
10: I got some Marley and me thing going on.
8: Wow, that is awful.
2: I kind of agree. I mean, I don't see that there's anything wrong with having a dog. It shows you how much responsibility is just to take care of a dog, let alone another human being. So,
12: or you could go with that old adage, a child always helps everything.
2: Yeah, right.
1: I've been told, and only you, I'm not a parent, that having a puppy is more difficult than having a baby. Is that true?
8: I currently have two puppies.
12: Yeah, depends on the puppy.
8: Right now, I'm feeling that way.
1: I got you.
2: It was a rough year for me. I know that.
8: Puppies don't wear diapers.
12: Many similarities. Yeah, the kid's not crapping on the floor.
1: Exactly. They're not ruining the carpet.
2: They're not chewing up your
8: furniture.
2: Your carpet and your stairs. Yeah.
8: I don't know.
9: Hopefully, at least.
1: So if you can, so I guess what I'm, if you can do a puppy, you can probably.
2: Yeah. So I don't think it's a bad idea. She needs to quit pouting. Once she gets a puppy, she will be pouting. They're so cute.
9: Yeah.
8: Does this guy realize if they had decided to have the kid, it's probably a lot more sexy time than if they just get a new golden retriever? Mm-hmm. Just saying.
11: He's still got 9 months to prepare for a kid to show up. So get the puppy, practice for a while, right?
9: Yeah, I think that's a good plan.
8: Yeah, but what if in month eight he realizes that he can't take care of the dog?
11: Well,
8: only now she's got Junior Loser coming out of her vagina.
1: Junior Loser.
12: That's an odd name.
9: Loser Junior.
1: Yeah, Ali's right.
8: The name is Loser Junior.
1: Yes,
8: yeah. Not Junior Loser. Stupid.
1: And of course, Loser the third.
12: anybody got that as Loser? Or they insist it's Loser, not Loser.
8: Sorry. Let's get on to our next letter. Allie Breen is our guest. Once again, A-L-L-I-B-R-E-E-N. Oh, Allie, closed circuit message for you.
9: Yes.
8: Apparently where you are, Jake writes, ask Allie if you'll be going to any, quote, clubs while you're in the Villages. That's code for swingers.
2: Ooh.
8: Very popular in the Villages in Florida. Are you aware of this?
9: Yeah. I've heard of this. Apparently, I've played down here before, and apparently on the golf cart, you hang like a sponge. You know those sponges that are from the sea? Like those weird sponge. Apparently, if you hang one of those from your golf cart, it means you're game to swing. Wow. That's what I heard down here. Yeah.
1: Well, in the Villages, they may have their own little code.
2: Yeah, pineapples on the cruise ship.
8: What's the pineapple thing again?
2: On the cruise ship door.
8: Where do you get a pineapple?
2: Well, it's just a cardboard.
12: It's
2: a pineapple.
12: Sticker. It's not a real pineapple. You walking idiot.
1: Get hanged from your door.
8: I want to get to the buffet early so I can snag one of those pineapples before all the grannies grab them. Looking for...
1: Sir, you can't walk out of the buffet with
8: looking
1: a pineapple.
8: For the Viagra, right. Captain.
2: Wow.
1: If it's just a pineapple ring, that means you're into...
2: This has been so enlightening.
8: I'm sorry. We're losing our place. We have time for one more letter, Allie. What is it?
9: Dear Allie, my boyfriend can only finish when he's on top, and it takes him a long time. So eventually he doesn't really prop himself up anymore and like lays on me. I swear it's crushing my organs, but it seems like it's the only thing that works. I feel like I'm body shaming him. If I talk to him about it, what should I do?
10: I told my girlfriend not to write any letters in, and honestly, I'm pretty upset about this whole thing.
1: You can relate to this?
10: Yeah, oh, no, this is her. She wrote it in.
11: I couldn't do it. I have asthma. I need my puffer, and I have to stop everything. And,
1: amazing.
11: Oh my gosh.
1: If you had to inhale on your puffer during sex.
11: I have before. Stop everything because I needed my puffer.
1: That's so hot.
11: Oh. I literally was like, but Donnie didn't care.
1: He that's so hot.
11: He was still
8: a puffer?
11: Or inhaler,
1: well,
11: or whatever.
1: No,
8: so you need the puffer fluffer. Sounds like a new product. Do you need puffer fluffer? Mid-coitus.
9: It's like you're taking
8: quick,
9: all my
8: you need
9: breath
8: a quick
9: away.
8: Jolt. It's the puffer fluffer. Maybe he could set up some apparatus that's sort of holding his weight.
12: Yeah, yeah. Apparatus. That's what he needs.
1: Like a lift.
12: Apparatus. Woodworking. That's what he needs.
8: Yeah, like kind of those trays people get when they're eating breakfast in bed. You know what I'm talking about?
2: And put it over her head.
8: She would get underneath that.
12: How about a series
8: so
12: of
8: his weight would be getting distributed.
12: How
8: on
12: about
8: top
1: I
8: of
1: see what
8: tray.
1: You're saying?
12: A series of winches and pulleys to yeah. put him up.
8: That
12: there.
8: Would be
11: forklift
8: ungainly.
11: Going up and down, yeah.
9: Just hanging from the ceiling. A bunch of
8: no. You know what I'm talking? You know those trays that people.
2: I
8: put
2: know
8: over
2: what you're
8: like,
2: talking about.
10: So you know what you could use? One of the massage tables they have for pregnant ladies. That would work
1: right.
10: great
2: oh,
10: in this
2: yeah.
10: situation.
2: Yeah. Well,
9: you
2: know,
9: there's just needs to learn to play.
2: What is
9: plank.
2: She going
9: to
2: hang underneath the table?
9: Yeah.
8: What'd you say, Ellie?
9: He needs to learn to plank. You don't even need to do a push-up. You just kind of plank.
1: Well, she's worried about body shaming him, so it sounds like he might be out of shape.
2: Yeah.
9: Yeah.
11: Use extra pillows to hoist him up on the sides.
8: No, that's not going to work. The pillows have no... Any engineer will tell you that's a stupid idea. You need something with structural steel that's going to hold Happy Humphrey as he's desperately trying to clear his head enough to pretend that he's not gay and that it's okay to have sex with a woman.
1: Yeah, you want her to lay under a cornhole board, though.
9: That would be perfect, actually.
10: All I would say, if you're worried about making him self-conscious about this, I would say he already probably is.
2: Yeah.
10: So maybe just a little bit of, hey, can we go on walks on the weekends? Things fine. Like that. Work on it slowly.
12: Look,
10: but,
12: Tubby, here's the thing.
1: Yeah. I know you're getting yours, but it's hard for me to get mine when you're crushing me. Yeah.
11: I think he could still just go to doggy style, like on his knees. And then if you're kind of scrunched up in a ball, then he still has the gravity and the same angle, right?
8: You're never gonna get an engineering degree, Halsey. I don't know what the hell's going on over there.
11: Nope.
9: She should use Jess's inhaler and give him a hint. Just grab it while he's on top of her and be like,
11: yeah.
1: Unfortunately, we don't know what to tell this lady, do we?
2: No. We don't. Well,
10: I mean, she's getting pressed like she's in the crucible.
12: I understand there are many hot people that are at work, probably. Maybe she should meet someone at work.
8: Okay, good. Okay, well, thank you very much, Allie. Once again, Allie is in the Villages. Is that, am I getting this right?
9: Yes.
8: Okay. Is there a special club there?
12: Isn't that the documentary about that place?
2: Yes.
12: Yeah, that's right.
2: Yeah.
9: Yeah, there is. Yeah, it's just one of their, they have like a, I don't even know the name of that auditorium, but I don't think it's a publicly sold show. I think it's just within the Villages.
1: Makes sense. So, yeah.
8: Well, have fun. Oh, and once again, it's Allibreen on social media platforms everywhere. Thanks, Allie.
1: Thanks, Allie.
9: Thanks, guys.
1: See ya.
8: Let's see now. We've got a bunch of stuff coming up. So if you put a pineapple on your door at a cruise ship, it means you're a swinger?
2: Apparently.
8: Okay.
11: I think you can do it. What TV show is it? Watching Ghosts? It's a big deal. They see a pineapple lamp, and so the couple thinks that they're swingers.
8: Mm. Yeah.
11: It's the actor that played, Larry and Perfect Strangers. That's right. Really narrowing it down.
1: Mark Lynn Baker?
11: Yeah,
1: he's great.
8: I love Mark Lynn Baker from my favorite year. So what if you put a pineapple pizza on your door? Does that mean?
2: That means you're hungry.
8: You're a swinger that likes to eat?
10: What if you put a copy of Swingers with Jon Favreau and Vince Vaughn on your door?
1: That means you like to eat pineapple. Real strange.
8: So odd. Time now to review what's happening in the world of history on this famous date, of course.
12: Yes. Time now for Today in History, which will live in infamy. Here's Tom.
8: Well, obviously, December 7th, of course, the Pearl Harbor, the attack, very, very famous. Yeah, less well-known.
12: We were having dinner in Berlin.
8: Oh, that's a great scene from Stalag.
12: Nobody gets that but me and you. Go ahead.
8: Stalag 17.
12: Sorry.
1: I haven't watched that because I haven't seen 1 through 16.
8: Ah, okay. You're okay.
12: Always a joke.
8: 1967, a clothing store was opened in London.
2: Yes.
8: By the Beatles.
12: Oh, Christ.
2: Oh, my God.
8: And it was famously the Apple store.
1: Yeah.
8: Really?
2: Oh, we believe you.
12: They had a tailor bar to come and help you with your suit to choices and fittings. And
10: of course, Paul couldn't buy any shoes there because he didn't wear them on the cover of the...
8: I'll try you, Pat. They were open 8 days a week.
2: Very clever.
8: Okay, so kind of the OG Apple store, if you will.
10: They had a sign that said, "Help! Wanted."
8: Okay. Your tailor. We need somebody.
12: Help! We need somebody.
8: The great songwriter Tom Waits, born on this date in 1949.
13: It's my birthday, and the cake fell from my hand.
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3: 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Comedian Hello. 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
5: Good day.
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6: Bob and Tom Show.
8: Bob and Tom, it's Kenny Tormack.
6: Kenny.
8: Hey, we just landed.
6: Wow. Where are you?
8: I'm at ATL. I just got in from SAT through BGR.
6: Wow, what's that?
8: Well, San Antonio through Bangor, Maine.
3: Wow, that is a bad connection. Was it a jet or were you on a turboprop?
8: We took off land, but we made up time in the air. Yeah, it was a prop. I'm wiped out, but we still have two more stops before I meet Tobik in Phoenix for a meeting with Smearcore.
6: Wow.
8: We get this deal, and I won't have to call you guys collect anymore.
6: Really?
3: Okay, great. Thank you.
6: That's funny.
8: I'm just kidding you. I wouldn't do that.
6: I know.
8: If I did, I would probably expect it. Hey, I got a phone call.
6: All right. Okay.
8: Hey, guy, we just landed. No, ATL. Can you hang on, Mike? I forgot to update my voicemail on my BlackBerry. Just a sec.
6: Oh, boy.
8: Hi, you've reached the voicemail box of Kenneth Tormack. I know it's a short week, but I've got a long list of things to do, and luckily there's still room for you. Your call is very important to me. So at the tone, leave your name, number, repeat the number, your email, repeat the email, and if you're calling about shipping info, please state your tracking number and repeat the number once again, including the pound sign. Your call is very important to me, so please keep it short and sweet so I can better serve you since we have every second can't waste this week since it's a short week.
6: Uh-huh.
8: Also, if you happen to be calling from a time zone other than Eastern, oh crap, get Tarmac. Hey, Sugar. No, I'm in the middle of the sub. We just landed. No, hang on a second, Abner. I'll be right back with you.
1: Abner.
8: I got him on hold, too.
7: There's an Abner, see?
8: So I'll be at there. The tone, do your thing, Shooter, and I'll call you back.
7: Hey, okay.
8: Remember, I don't make cold calls. I make sold calls.
6: Yeah.
8: Hey, guys, I'm back. We're at the game.
6: Oh, are okay. You?
8: Reload for tomorrow. We
6: planned it. Okay. All right. Thanks, Kenny.
3: Okay. Kenny,
6: right,
3: Kenny Tormack. Let me get this straight. San Antonio to
1: Bangor.
3: Bangor to
6: Atlanta.
3: To Atlanta.
6: Mm-hmm.
3: Okay.
1: And then on
3: Bangor.
1: To Phoenix.
3: Okay.
1: Two more stops.
3: Wow, that's a long flight.
6: It's a money saver,
1: day.
6: Though, Tom.
1: Yeah.
3: Mm-hmm. With us in the studio, comedian Jesse Joyce is
9: Hello.
3: Here with us. We learned a lot about Jesse. He is living in Astoria, Queens.
9: Indeed.
3: You have a girlfriend now that you're living with.
9: Yes.
3: In a three-bedroom.
9: Uh-huh.
3: She's got her office. You've got your office.
9: Yes.
3: And you've got then, the as Bob described it, the killing block.
9: Yes.
3: Room.
9: Exactly.
3: What's on the walls in the bedroom of your apartment? Anything?
9: Nothing yet, because we just moved in.
6: Uh-huh.
9: Now, so yeah. I'm leaving it up to her.
3: Did you ever go over to her place when she had her own place?
9: Yeah.
3: Did she have a lot of stuff on the walls of the bedroom?
9: Yeah, you know, pictures of, you know, paintings of dancing.
6: Dancing?
9: Like that. Yeah. Dancing paintings.
6: Dancing?
9: Yeah.
3: All right. Mm.
9: Not like strip club dancing, like classy dancing.
3: Classy dancing. You mean ballet.
9: Yeah.
3: Not like
9: kind of
3: square.
9: Girl stuff. Yeah, not square.
6: Square dancing.
9: I guess that was big. Yeah. There's a lot of that. Yeah, you know,
6: if it's square dancing, that would explain Jesse's shirt.
1: Yes.
9: Yeah, well, it's from Texas. What are you going to do?
6: Yeah.
3: You don't see a lot of...
1: Square dancing?
3: Square dancing in great art.
9: No.
1: You don't.
6: No,
3: but square dancing is cool.
9: Nary did those two meet.
6: Is it cool and fun? Who says?
3: No, but I mean, if you go to a museum...
6: I was forced to square dance as a child.
1: Yeah, me too, in gym class, when it rained.
7: Oh, wait a minute. We'd never heard this story before.
6: Oh, yes.
7: Bob was forced to square dance?
6: I was forced to
1: square dance
6: as a child.
3: Yeah, we did, absolutely.
1: Oh, we did too, when it rained.
6: This was after school in the evenings.
1: Oh.
9: You extracurricularly square dance?
1: Yeah, like your parents paid for it?
7: No wonder you stopped going to school.
6: I stopped going everywhere.
3: Yes, you need to know this, Jesse.
6: You know, I had to wear the dungarees and the little neckerchief.
9: When you have a mustache at 7 years old, you have a few options. So you're not going to be a swimmer.
3: Yeah, Bob didn't really do-si-do. He actually had a dose.
6: Yeah, it was a wicked
1: piece. All the men left your partner.
6: And promenade. Sure. Oh, my God.
3: Yeah, I'm with Christy. When it rained, we had to do it in gym class.
1: Yep.
9: Yeah. Okay.
3: I know that you mentioned your brother in the United States Army, and he's a Ranger, right?
9: Yeah.
3: Very serious guy. Just just left Iraq, am I correct?
9: Yeah, March. He got out in March. Yeah.
6: Mm-hmm. So he just left, yes.
9: Yeah. He's
3: been a badass in the Army for quite some time, so hats off to him.
9: Now, indeed.
3: You have been doing some international traveling.
9: I have, yeah, yeah. Well, right before I left for the big trip that I did, I was on your show the last time before I went to China and Malaysia and Singapore.
6: Oh, that's right, you went to China.
9: I did stand-up for a month
3: How'd that go? The English-speaking clubs, presumably?
9: Yeah, yeah. It was, like, geared toward the English speakers, so it went well. And it was crazy. It was
3: Did you ever do your chin-balancing thing in a rough moment when...
9: No, but I thought maybe I might pull it out if
6: needs to
9: be.
6: You're not allowed to use the word chin on stage.
3: Oh, I'm sorry.
1: Yeah, not there.
9: That is clever.
0: I sit on your face. No problem.
6: You know, what's
3: was it English-speaking then, for the most part?
9: Yeah, yeah, it was. So it was... I went with Keith Alberstadt, actually.
3: Uh-huh. Oh.
9: So, yeah, the two of us went and did it. And this is what we flew Japanese Airlines to get there. And 5 minutes off the ground on Japanese Airlines, the stewardesses got on the intercom to introduce us to our pirate. It was awesome. I got flown 14 hours across the sea by a pirate.
6: What fun.
9: Button down your seatbelts. There's turbulence. Yar.
3: Now, before we move on.
1: That reminds me, I was at a Japanese restaurant recently, and there was a huge table of Japanese men, older men, like 50 and up. Celebrating a birthday for one of their friends, and they sang happy birthday to him, and you have to giggle.
9: That's pretty entertaining.
1: It was so cute.
3: Different sounds, different languages.
6: And they come out with tambourines and go, happy birthday, happy birthday.
1: No, they didn't, but it was just all these old men. It was just very cute.
3: I saw a guy taking pictures of his food at a restaurant in Carmel, California over the weekend.
6: Is that right?
9: That's exciting.
6: Very nice
1: presentation. Was it an interesting dish?
3: I was, this was like shooting ducks, though, in a barrel. I was at an event at the big, there's the most famous, I think probably the most famous golf course in America.
1: Pebble Beach.
6: Sure.
3: And there's a sort of a club building there where there's a couple of restaurants, and then there's a balcony, and it overlooks one of the most beautiful
6: spots
3: in the world. There's mm-hmm. a golf course that comes in there, of course, and then there's the sea
1: ocean and
3: beautiful rocks. I mean, it is one of the most picturesque places ever.
6: Sure.
3: So anyone is going to come out there and take a picture.
6: Absolutely.
3: Everyone comes out with a camera. You just expect it.
6: Mm-hmm.
3: Well, we were out there sitting at this table, and apparently there was some kind of Japanese tour that stopped there.
6: Oh, really?
3: So, I mean...
6: How lucky for you.
3: Talk about... Yeah, I mean, it was just, if you want to reinforce any stereotypes, there were a lot of cameras there.
6: Yeah, well, that'll happen.
1: Stuff to think what those people do with all those pictures.
6: Oh, sure.
3: There was a guy, and I'm not kidding. I guess it'd be fun, I mean, with photographing the menu and the food.
9: I think this guy was.
3: I'm not making this up. The guy was taking pictures of all the food.
9: Right.
3: So maybe he was a restaurant person.
6: Maybe he was.
3: Maybe he wants to go back
1: and
3: recreate.
1: By the way,
3: the food was delicious.
9: We did that in but you can't not. You know, I mean, I think it's just because to them that looks really bizarre. Like, because when we were in Malaysia and Singapore, and
3: it's cool. I mean,
9: take pictures.
6: Pictures of actual live eels on your plate.
9: Yeah. Have you ever heard of durian fruit?
6: No.
9: Mm. It's the craziest substance known to man. It's so bizarre to me that it exists. It's like everybody in Malaysia loves it. It's like a fruit.
3: Right.
9: But the fruit, first of all, it's like covered, it's like a little ball, and it's covered in like razor sharp spikes.
6: Mm-hmm.
9: So that should be your first indication, like, this is not for me. Don't consume it.
6: Right.
9: But then when you crack it open, I swear to God, without exaggeration, it is the closest odor to human excrement that you can ever find.
6: Oh, my.
9: Like, absolutely. And so there are... It is so offensive to, like, every one of your senses that who then was like, oh, let me try, ow, and then, what the hell? Oh, let me see what it tastes like. You know, like, why you would go that step.
3: And what does it taste like?
9: I didn't try it, but don't even know what it could be.
3: Because I live by rule of thumb, if it smells like ass.
9: Yeah.
6: I'm guessing it tastes like
9: that. But they love it, and they eat it in public and, you know, like, on a bus. And you get on the bus, and at first you don't even notice, and then you're like, what the
6: What's that
9: this
6: smell?
9: Must be a scary bus ride or something. Like, it's really...
3: It's called durian?
9: Durian fruit. Yeah, it's the worst substance known to man, and they love it. It's all over the place. So just Malaysia reeks as a result of it.
6: I'll be darned.
9: It really does.
3: See, I didn't know that.
9: Mm-hmm.
10: Malaysia.
9: And
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20: To rob from Peter and write a bad check to Paul. He's gotten out of hand. He ought to be a congressman. He's the kind of fellow that I

0: Ryan, how many lifestyle changes have you gone through?
1: This year, I've gone through maybe two lifestyle changes in the last couple of years.
0: Well, the first one was?
1: The first one was starting to eat meat again.
0: A second one?
1: Now going away from everything I've ever loved.
2: everything.
1: Like, it's no meat, it's no dairy, it's no alcohol, no caffeine.
3: You can't pet
1: a lot of fruits and vegetables, whole food. You're supposed to drink, like, non-fluoridated water that has minerals added into it.
0: This really sounds dull.
1: So it's no tap water.
0: It doesn't sound like you're going to make it.
1: No,
0: it really
1: doesn't. Right?
0: No.
1: It's like, you have to, like, you have to find joy in the little things.
0: But don't you find yourself, like, say you're on a date and your date is
1: happy? I make a date exception.
0: Oh, you do?
1: Yeah, I sure do.
0: So there are exceptions to all
1: rules. I've had 17 dates in the last weekend.
4: The man in the studio with us is comedian Greg Hahn. Do you ever take your pants off on stage, Greg?
3: No.
0: Good call.
3: I used to do that on... what's it called? Casual Friday, when I had a job. Then they kicked me out. They let me keep my seat. My chair.
5: Don't you have people giving you tours of offices and things?
3: I never liked the tourist chick.
2: No.
3: You know that.
2: No, I know.
3: They walk around the office. They throw in the little small talk. Oh, this is Janice. She's hard to keep up with. Yeah, she's hard to look at. Let's keep walking. She's making me sick. This is Larry. He's an original. You got that right. I've never seen a toupee with dandruff. Get me out of here. Hey, Larry, your pants waterproof? That shirt's a real pisser. Hey, how are you? I'm the new guy. Hey. Nice shoes. What'd you bowl? Hey, Larry, I'm the new guy. That's a great suit. Do they make it for men? Hey.
6: On November 15th, 1864, Major General William Tecumseh Sherman began his famous March to the Sea. Sherman led his troops from Atlanta, Georgia, to the ocean port of Savannah. As he was leaving, Sherman set the city on fire, gutting 40% of it. Atlanta wouldn't be burned this badly again until they gave their franchise tag to Michael Vick.
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4: With us in the studio, we have a comedian, hippie chick, Karen Runtowski. Now, is Runtowski your maiden name? Are you single?
9: I am single.
4: Okay,
9: but all of a sudden at 40, I date all the time, you know? Like the other night, I went out with a guy, said he didn't like women who were fragile or vulnerable.
0: Hmm.
9: So I stabbed him.

0: 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And they're both afraid of the vacuum.
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4: Comedian Greg Warren is here in the studio with us. Now, Greg, we've learned about your love life. That didn't take long. What else is going on? How's your family?
5: My parents are fighting.
4: Oh, I'm sorry to hear that.
5: They're fighting over the dryer. My mom says we need a new dryer, and my dad says we don't. Mm-hmm. And the fights are getting mean. I think they're going to start taking out those political attack ads against each other.
4: Oh, cool.
6: Oh, yeah.
5: Colleen Warren wants a new dryer. We don't need a new dryer. Colleen Warren wants to waste our money. Money that could be spent on a new security system for this home. Colleen Warren wants terrorists to invade our home. This ad was paid for by me because I'm the one with the damn job in this house. Jerry Warren says the dryer isn't broken. Just like he said the air conditioner wasn't broken, the car wasn't broken, and our son Greg's arm wasn't broken. Oh. Haven't we had enough of Jerry Warren? This ad was paid for by Jerry Warren, and he doesn't even know it.
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7: This is the Bob and Tom Show.
4: Good morning. Hello.
8: We are changing the world.
7: Oh, we could do it in a heartbeat.
4: Hello, good evening, good afternoon, and hello. Coming up, we have giant objects.
8: We have more giant objects?
4: Oh, boy, do we ever.
7: What do we have? What do we have?
4: Well, we have
8: boxes back here.
4: We have boxes of stuff.
7: But really?
4: I thought we should get to a couple news stories.
7: You know, I'm running
4: first.
7: Out of room.
6: You are
7: Something's
6: running
7: gonna
6: out of room.
7: Something's going to have to be done.
8: What are we going to do?
4: We may have to put a
7: we need shelving.
8: Maybe you'll have to rotate.
4: The shelf look good. We may have to dangle things.
8: Can you rotate?
7: A new studio.
9: It's an angle at an angle. We do need a new studio.
7: Yeah, we do.
9: We need new
7: digs. Something a little bit bigger.
4: Yeah, maybe it can take as long as this one did to build. We'll all be broadcasting here. Hey, look, I'm on Social Security now. The studio's done.
10: Anyway.
4: This one's just fine.
8: This one's great.
4: Right.
8: I'm very
4: we may have to start putting some of the stuff over on the side of the room.
7: Okay.
4: Now, Bob does have a giant tennis ball, a gigantic hat, a huge fishing lure. My favorite thing is the hello, my name is Bob sticker for his
9: name
4: shirt.
9: Name tag.
4: No, my favorite. The size of his chest.
7: The tiles and the golf ball.
9: Did you hear what he said?
7: What?
9: The oversized Bob sticker for your shirt instead of name tag.
7: Name tag.
4: That's what those are for. You stick them on your shirt when you go to a
8: event.
4: Well,
8: but they're a name tag.
9: It's a name tag, Tom.
8: Oh, but speaking of events and golf, I was hosting a golf outing in Lafayette, Indiana yesterday.
7: Yeah?
8: Had a lady hit a hole-in-one on my par three.
7: No way. Is that right? How about that?
8: Congratulations to Tracy.
7: Wow.
8: It was the win a car hole, but unfortunately she hit from the red tees, not from the man's tee, so she didn't win the car.
7: No. Well, that doesn't seem fair.
9: Was she wearing one of those little golf skirts?
8: No, she wasn't.
7: What'd she get?
8: So excited.
7: Did she get anything at all?
8: Yeah, she won closest to the pin.
6: Wait a minute! Bob, tell your story. Didn't you win something for closest to the pin? Didn't you win a nice award?
7: No, a guy that I was in a tournament with hit a hole in one. This is the one guy. He won a case of Coke.
6: Coke's not a fine product.
8: Yeah.
7: And there was also a tournament I played in, a very nice tournament held every year, and my team came in, I think, second or third.
6: And good finish.
7: I won a plate.
8: Yeah.
4: Yeah.
8: I didn't stick around to see what she won, but she was so excited. She's been playing golf.
7: I'm going to have salad on my trophy.
4: Back in the day, they used to give a cup. That was the. I can remember my uncle used to race boats, and you'd walk in his house to these beautiful trophies.
9: Hold it! This is a revelation.
8: What? Uncle was a great golfer.
4: My uncle was a great golfer also.
9: But is this the uncle in Vegas?
4: No.
7: I had a grandfather in Vegas.
4: Of the family.
9: Oh, other side.
4: But he had these beautiful cups. I mean, I'm serious. They were beautiful.
8: From winning things?
4: Yeah, you'd win a cup, and it would be it wouldn't be like a coffee cup. There'd be a chalice with a wooden stand, and it really meant something.
7: The brew that
4: now,
7: is true.
4: When your prize is a plate.
9: You know, I
7: got
9: see,
7: a plate.
4: Who designed that? At what point did...
7: That's when I realized the golf tournament had gone downhill.
8: And I really mean this without trying to offend anyone.
4: You quit playing that tournament, I think, because...
7: I have stopped playing that.
8: I think a woman came up with that idea.
7: With a plate?
8: Mm-hmm. I bet.
4: Yeah.
8: Well, I hate to say it,
9: you know what would be nice?
8: I hate to say

0: quiet, but I think
1: who's going to walk into the locker room? Well, I was going to fill our cup with champagne, but I guess we can put some nachos on my plate.
2: Yeah. I got a plate.
1: Yeah.
0: Well, congratulations, Tracy. She's been playing golf since she was 5 and never had a hole-in-one, so she was very excited.
2: Well, that is fantastic, and I think she deserves the car. Yeah, I think that is total BS.
0: She called her dad because that was the first phone call she made.
1: So
0: was
1: there a sign saying you don't win the car if you hit from the
0: red
1: tees?
0: Yeah, you had to hit from 150 yards, and she opted not to do that.
2: Insurance company, you know.
0: Yeah.
1: Well, I've never seen anybody win the car in all those tournaments.
2: No.
3: Pretty safe bet.
2: Yeah, it's a very safe bet.
1: Although, funny enough, the closest to ever say anybody come, he was my congressman. Mm-hmm. That's another story.
2: Yeah. Well, that's all he ever does.
1: No. There are other things he does.
0: Oh, boy.
2: Okay. Oh, that's right. I forgot. Oh, yeah.
1: We have. We have some music. We have our first.
4: How you doing? Thanks for voting me.
1: We have our first.
0: What?
1: News story. Oh, wait.
2: Yeah. Bob and Tom show.
5: Hey, good morning, ladies and gentlemen. Oh, it's Christ. Big Joe Bunker Joe Biden here. Good morning on Friday.
1: Joe, aren't you in charge of the country right now?
5: I am, and everybody's concerned. While President Obama is out of the country on a Middle East trip, I think he's coming back Monday, I want people to know I got this. I'm, like, totally in charge until the president
2: returns. So what was your first law? What was the first thing you did?
5: Well, one thing I'm going to do, Bob, I'm going to go ahead and grant an early pardon to the White House turkey. You know, why should the poor son of a...
2: Good for you, Joe.
5: Why should the poor son of a bitch...
2: Even be marched down the aisle to...
5: Yeah, there you go.
2: Let him run free.
5: Why should the poor son of a bitch sit behind bars for the next few months paying for a crime he didn't commit?
2: I'm with you, Joe.
5: But listen, I got some important things for today. I'm going to be at the White House all day, well, at least between 8 and 5, because that's when the cable guy is supposed to show up. And I promise, ladies and gentlemen, I promised Barack I'd be there to let him in. That's not some kind of task you can trust to some low-level flunky.
2: Absolutely.
5: Because otherwise, Barack might not get the deluxe sports package he wants.
2: No.
5: Or was it the soap opera? Whatever.
2: No,
5: I'm gonna
2: I think
5: have
2: he wants
5: to make,
2: the deluxe sports.
5: I think so. The executive decision is what I'll do. Tomorrow, I'm going to be at the White House gym rotating the air and all the basketballs. Ladies and gentlemen.
2: Oh, tough schedule.
5: That's the way Barack explained it to me. He said if you don't add fresh air occasionally, they lose their dribble.
2: Don't you open a toy store tomorrow?
5: Well, I actually do, Bob, but that's another thing. He's not back till Monday. I've got plenty of time.
2: Yes, you do.
5: Then
2: it's
5: I'm
2: all
5: gonna
2: yours.
5: I'm going to call that douche sack in North Korea. I'm going to set his ass straight.
2: Oh, there you go.
1: Oh, was
5: right now.
1: Kim Jong-il?
5: I have to call from a payphone. I know where both of them are in D.C. because whenever Barack does go out of town, he has the White House's phones blocked. I don't know why. Most outgoing calls, you can't trust anyone anymore. I can pretty much call Domino's, the video store, and a plumber. Now, the only reason Barack added a plumber to the list is because when he went to Europe, I broke his damn toilet.
2: Oh, ladies
5: and gentlemen, I should have never bet Pelosi I could flush a canned ham.
1: That's just an expression.
5: But as God is my witness, I've dropped deuces that big.
2: All right.
5: Listen, sleep well. Joe Biden's large in charge. I'm playing liar's poker with the nuclear launch code.
2: All right.
5: I got 6-9.
2: Feel safe
5: anybody
2: as can be.
5: I'm bluffing?
2: Thanks very much. Bye.
5: Actually,
2: Mr. VP.
1: Whatever your political stripe, there was one really funny thing in the news, and it's completely visual, so I can't.
3: Well, is it the dog biting the?
1: No,
0: the
1: that
0: camera?
1: Was funny. The dog
0: that
1: biting
0: was
1: the camera.
0: Very funny.
3: And the microphone.
1: I love the White House dog. It was Barack Obama touring the
0: Egyptian the
1: hieroglyphics.
0: That
1: have you seen
0: like
1: this?
0: I did not see that.
1: And there's this one hieroglyphic, and this is, I mean, like, again, I don't care if you're pro Obama, anti Obama, whatever. It's hilarious. Obama looks at this one thing and goes, "Hey, that looks like me."
0: Yeah.
2: Oh, really?
1: It's kind of this big eared.
2: Oh, is that right?
1: I mean, the one thing you got to hand it to him for, he's certainly got a sense of humor about himself.
2: That's funny.
0: Yes, he does.
1: Which is something we've needed.
0: Yeah. Okay.
2: For a long time.
1: Christy, what's going on over there on the news?
0: Thongs and coffee don't mix, at least not to the city council in Yakima, Washington. Officials are cracking down on coffee servers who wear thongs, G-strings, or see-through clothing. This week, the council approved minor changes to the city's indecent exposure law. Now, it's illegal to show what's politely referred to as cleavage of the buttocks. I best guess there were complaints about young women wearing next to nothing while working at some coffee stand.
1: I want to be in a city council where someone comes in and says, what can we do to impede to impede commerce at this point? With the economy this great, what could we possibly do to make people spend less money?
2: We don't want no butt-cheek nudity here in our city.
1: Who was that hurting?
0: I don't know. But
1: the people who voluntarily went in there and spent their own money? I'm sorry.
0: Yes.
1: Mm-hmm. What happened to America? First it's butt cleavage, then it's...
0: Speaking of butts... In Phoenix, a light rail train was taken out of service Tuesday morning after someone left a nasty surprise inside. The train was stopped for cleaning after a man smudged feces in the interior of the train. Police were told the man on the train.
3: And Tom's preoccupied for the rest of the morning.
0: Was flicking and playing with feces.
2: Oh, my God.
0: Of course, playing it's a biohazard, and we have protocol for how we handle a situation like
1: this.
0: I'm
1: sorry, I didn't hear. Was this an Amtrak? Where was this?
0: It's a light rail train in Phoenix.
2: Yeah. Wow.
0: Of course, they had to take it out of service for disinfecting.
2: Wow. Yeah, I would think.
0: The man, police say, is homeless. Was questioned at the station and released. They plan to review surveillance video on the train. Yes, he was released.
6: The FBI knows I'm not a homosexual.
1: What did they release the guy for?
0: I don't know.
1: Are we out of bullets? You got a guy pooping on the train. I think it's
2: not
1: time
2: just
1: to
2: that. He's playing with it on the plane.
4: The poor guy. He's obviously
0: mentally ill.
1: Oh, by God, set him. Butterflies, you're free. Really? Well, butterflies don't put turds on my seat on the train.
7: What kills me is this protocol. So this has happened before? So they
2: apparently.
7: Have,
2: apparently.
7: It's in a rule book?
2: Yeah,
7: this is how to clean up homeless feces?
0: This is how we clean up feces in a train.
1: I'm sorry.
8: This is how we do it.
1: I think Wally needs a timeout, okay?
2: Mm-hmm.
8: Wally?
1: Whatever this guy's name is.
0: Wally the homeless guy.
1: Yeah, Wally is the Phoenix. He's kind of our mascot. Really? Well, your mascot just pooped in my chair. Okay? It's time for a little punishment, okay? I'm tired of this. Well.
0: I think we need a break now.
2: I do.
1: Well, that may discourage the building of some light rail.
0: Yeah.
1: That never happens in your car.
2: No, it doesn't.
1: Oh, sure. I'm burning a lot of fossil fuel, but I don't have a guy pooping in the bucket seat right next to me.
2: Right.
1: Okay? That's why I like my car. I don't have to listen to him spout about socialism. Well, the world is unfair. I'm going to poop now.
2: All right.
1: Karl Marx had it right. Hey, can I use your shirt to wipe?
0: I could have started the show with it.
7: It's the most thoughtful homeless person ever.
2: You know, you could have ended the show with it also.
4: Thank you for waiting an hour.
2: Yeah. We have to take a break.
4: Yes, we do.
2: Thank God.
1: Could we have a contest to guess this guy?
2: No.
1: Guess his name?
2: No.
1: I bet it was Carl. We're going to take a break.
9: Bob and Tom.
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0: Okay.
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0: most of us have had pretty nice lives, and if we were to sing the blues about our life, it wouldn't be very bluesy, now would it? It goes something like this. I've got a buttload of money. I've never wanted a single thing in my entire life. Oh my goodness, I'm hurting. Can you feel my pain?
1: Yeah.
0: Went to an Ivy League college and my parents paid for the whole damn thing. I drive a Beamer and I got a completely faithful wife. She knows what side of the bread is buttered on because she's always been a gold-digging whore. I got a full dental plan. Mutual funds out my ass. I don't give a crap about the homeless because they don't live in my neighborhood. Now, do they? It's a gated community. I think not. That's not the blues. So what I did.
2: Yes.
3: We have also a Matt Fulcher on here. Matt, I know you're a rap fan.
4: Right.
3: Do you curse a lot in your...
4: Well, you know, on the radio, they take out all the curse words,
3: yep.
4: Which means they take out all the words. You know what I mean?
3: Oh, sure, for the rap song. Sure.
4: Turn on the hip-hop station. It's like, I'm gonna you up so bad. Gonna in the to your mother, man. And after that, I'm gonna your mother, sister, gonna up. Not even gonna kiss her.
5: something like that. Yeah.
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0: You don't say we didn't warn you.
1: Oh, my God.
0: There's laughter ahead. This is Bob and Tom Radio.
1: There's Pat Godwin.
2: Hey, Chick.
1: He's in the performance studio. There's Josh Arnold. There's Ace Cosby. There's Willie Griswold. I'm Chick McGee. And Tom, it looks like Josh is amused by an email.
3: Oh, yes. Yeah. Yeah. I've been roasted by a gentleman who enjoys the Rockettes.
4: Oh, boy.
5: Well, let me, again, since Willie missed it, let me set this story up. Yeah. The Rockettes were in the news, the great dancers from Radio City Music Hall.
4: Yeah, and apparently there's a college, the Boston Conservatory at Berkeley, offering dance classes, Willie, taught by the Rockettes.
6: Is this Berkeley, E-L-E-Y or
4: E-L-E-E?
5: L-E-E. The one in New England.
6: In Boston.
4: The class focuses on the dancers' meticulously precise technique based on tap, ballet, and jazz, in which the dancers move and kick in perfect synchronicity.
3: And I asked, isn't it time that we all acknowledge the fact that the Rockettes are completely talentless?
1: Yes.
3: That it doesn't, that what they're
1: and
3: doing.
1: No, I hate to agree with him, but I think he's right.
6: It is. It's weird and old-timey. When you look at modern dance, what they're doing isn't as impressive.
3: Exactly. Well, Michael has written in. He's... he says he took his 10-year-old daughter to New York, and they saw the Rockettes and just had a wonderful time. And he says, I realize, Michael's from Chicago, by the way.
4: Yeah.
3: I realize you're a single guy from St. Louis, and your idea of culture is going to a Blues or Cardinals game and pouring a Busch Light into a glass instead of drinking it straight from the can.
5: Nice.
3: I'll have you know I do drink it straight from the can, Michael. Try to be a little more open-minded, sir.
2: That's pretty funny.
3: Yeah. And he says about entertainment experiences you have never actually had the pleasure of enjoying. I have seen the Rockettes at Radio City Music Hall. We had to go with our show choir.
4: We had to go. I hear that.
3: And then we got to tour the Radio City, which was really cool. And we got to meet a couple of Rockettes. And I'll be honest, I wasn't so impressed by the dancing, but I was like 16 or 17. I was horny the whole time.
6: A lot of legs to deal with.
3: And a lot of that side pelvis,
6: it's like, is it butt? Is it thigh?
3: Just a magical place.
6: Yeah.
3: Yeah.
4: Big fan.
3: Yeah. Yeah.
5: Were there,
3: yeah.
5: And I suppose most of the fellas in the show choir.
1: Oh, here
5: not,
1: we go.
5: We're not similarly.
1: There we go.
5: Okay. Aroused.
3: Only two that I can think of.
5: Okay.
3: And that wasn't even verified. It was just assumed.
5: Those Rockettes, that looks like an incredible workout. I'm surprised that hasn't become one of those fads. Remember how stripper poles became a workout fad for a while?
3: Yeah.
5: That'd be, imagine? That's very physical.
4: Any dance, there are tons of dance classes that
5: nothing would be funnier than
4: high kick like that unless you've got a lot of experience.
3: Mostly stretching, yeah.
5: Be great.
4: Yeah.
5: Yoga pants and
1: whatever
5: and
1: you guys say,
5: dancing.
1: Whatever, I'm with Josh on this one.
3: Okay. Yeah, oh yeah, they're kicking again. Look at that. They're spinning.
1: Maybe if they could guest on the Broadway show Stomp, they really have something there.
5: Yeah, I'll tell you
1: banging trash cans and kicking.
5: I'll bet the smallest Rockette could come in here and one kick have you on your ass.
3: Not saying that she couldn't
5: sobbing.
3: Beat me up.
1: How does that...
3: not saying she couldn't beat us up.
1: Have a place in this discussion that one of the topics could
5: beat somebody
1: up. You're
5: implying that it's not difficult to do, I think.
1: I'm not.
5: And of course, Willie, you'll like this. I know
1: Josh
5: that you love,
1: the door,
5: you love Jack Black. I'm suggesting a movie, a sequel, if you will. It would be called School of Rockettes. Very similar to School of Rock, kind of a love story.
3: They could do it.
6: Is he the same character? Is he still Dewey Finn? Is he down on his luck rock star?
1: But he has to dress up like a girl.
6: Okay.
1: He's a Rockette.
3: It's not that they're not athletic. It's just the Rockettes are pretty much a one-kick pony.
4: Oh, my gosh.
5: That was very funny, Josh. I like Chick's notion, though, of Dewey Finn has to dress up as a woman and join the Rockettes.
1: Right.
5: Jack Black, he could make that funny.
1: America loves guys dressing up like women.
5: But Jack Black, he could make almost anything funny. But
1: the makeup and the whole thing.
3: England really loves guys dressing up as women.
1: Yeah.
3: Always
1: oh,
3: have.
1: Yes.
3: Yeah,
1: yes.
7: You know what goes where. I learned that in Eton.
2: That's how they did Shakespeare back in the day. All men, yeah.
3: Women can't act.
1: Yeah, there aren't any women.
4: Oh,
3: you seen Meryl Streep? Garbage.
6: What a perfect example.
1: I have a Polish accent. I have a Southern accent.
5: Merely a genius. Okay, let's move forward here. We have Mr. McGee at the sports desk right now.
1: NFL news yesterday. You remember when the Indianapolis Colts decided to hire the Philadelphia Eagles offensive coordinator, a guy by the name of Frank Reich, and, well, they ended up firing him. Well, yesterday the Indianapolis Colts decided that they'd hire the Philadelphia Eagles offensive coordinator, Shane Steichen. And now Shane is the new head coach of the Indianapolis Colts. As Rocky would say,
8: this time for sure!
1: So, fingers crossed. Okay. And the defensive coordinator of the Eagles, Jonathan Gannon. Jonathan Gannon. Replaced Cliff Kingsbury in Arizona. He's the new head coach of the Cardinals. Cliff Kingsbury sounds like a home cookie recipe, doesn't it? Oh, is that Kingsbury?
4: Oh, yes.
1: It's very nice. Very nice.
5: Yeah, Kingsbury is a very sort of elegant sounding name.
9: Yes. Are you the Cape Cod Kingsbury's?
1: No, we're from Cape Cod. No,
9: we're the DeLand, Florida Kingsbury's.
1: Oh, how lovely, white trash.
5: Excellent.
1: No.
5: We once summered in Daytona Beach.
3: Oh, how lovely.
1: Oh, no.
5: Honey, the rates are better when it's not race week. That refers to the Daytona 500, by the way.
4: It is race week. Yeah, good.
5: I know it is.
10: I think I erased my car horn by accident.
6: Oh, let's get that going again.
5: I thought we agreed we weren't going to do the car horn. It annoys people.
2: That guy got mad, yeah.
3: No, Dean likes reading the emails and texts about people saying, hey, please stop.
2: I'm in traffic.
10: Maybe you accidentally erased the car horn.
1: Okay.
3: We are being soundly ignored.
5: Would you? Soundly ignored. I thought we were going to meet Johnny Loudone. And we need to, can you explain to Willie how this happened?
2: We already met him.
3: Well, we need to be introduced.
1: I don't know why, because the entire focus of the show, when you introduced Johnny Loudone, switched right over to you, buddy.
4: Which you love.
1: Have you?
2: I do love that.
1: Do you remember when Garth Brooks did the Chris Gaines thing?
6: Yeah, sure. It's his like alter ego. Yeah.
1: Pat Godwin is not Pat Godwin anymore. He's Johnny Loudon.
5: Let me point this out. We did not know about this.
1: Nope.
5: We merely asked Pat if he would play one of his real songs, because for a decade, Pat was a traditional stand-up on stage with a guitar.
2: Yeah, 22 to 32. My first open mic in comedy, I was 33.
1: This came up last week, and all of a sudden, Pat had all these songs that none of us had ever heard.
5: And I asked Pat if he'd played any romantic songs for his girlfriend. And by the way, how'd you do last night? Did you have a good night?
2: Oh, we had a family thing on my end, so we're gonna do something in the future.
5: You've postponed it.
3: I will get the guest room ready.
2: I will remain silent right now.
1: I don't have a guest room, but you're welcome to stay at Josh's.
6: Real quick, put any sort of curse on your relationship, but if Pat does end up in Josh's guest room, can we have Noah film it? Just do a whole real world thing?
3: Yeah.
1: Can these two live together without driving each other crazy?
3: I think you'd all be surprised at how patient I am.
2: I don't know what that means, but I enjoy it.
3: Case in point.
4: With someone in your space.
3: Sure.
6: Hey, Pat, this is my yogurt. I wrote Josh on the top of it and on the side of it. Josh is written just everywhere.
1: Do you remember not that long ago when I accidentally left a cupboard door open in the break room? The hell I caught from one Josh Arnold?
3: Wait. You're claiming that's only happened once?
1: See, there we go.
5: Wait a second.
1: I'm irresponsible.
5: I would like to know what world Willie lives in where he thinks Josh has yogurt at his house. I think you meant to say pizza box.
2: There may be some frozen yogurt.
3: Did you mean to say pizza box instead of yogurt?
6: Yes.
3: Or
1: Ben and Jerry's ice
6: Quite clearly.
1: Cream,
6: I just figured that's something that can be shared.
3: Like a good vanilla Greek yogurt?
4: I think it's so very tasty. I'm with you on that.
1: Oh, hey, Willie.
5: Especially on top of a nice glazed Krispy Kreme donut. Right.
1: It's the Rockettes kicking high
3: you made
1: in
3: it
1: air.
3: A month and a half, pal.
6: These are just personal attacks.
5: So sorry.
3: Congratulations.
5: I was trying to help.
6: The restraint he's practiced.
1: Hey, Willie, see the Rockettes kicking their way high in the air? See?
3: That'll happen. Oh, boy. That's why the music's so loud.
1: Da da da da da da.
6: We call that a can, sweetheart.
1: Yeah, I can fart all right. Yeah,
5: I bet there are members of the Rockettes that have horror stories, because when you've got that many people linked together, if anything goes wrong,
4: Well, they all fall down like dominoes.
5: Yeah, I mean, yeah, but you know, someone has to either be sick or...
1: I think you're right, though. I think some of the Rockettes that make extra money are whores. Yeah.
3: And you know their menses is all synced up.
4: What do you guys...
3: I'm just saying.
4: Come on.
3: Oh, you said four or five nights out of the year you don't want to go see.
1: You said horror stories.
4: They're incredible athletes.
5: I'm the one that...
1: Athletes!
5: I'm the one that says they're incredibly athletic. I don't know why you're picking on me.
4: I can't believe that Mike Mark hasn't come in here. You know, his wife...
3: Oh, he told me. I heard about it.
2: Why, what is this?
11: My wife's friend is a Rockette. I'm going to tell her what you said.
5: Give her a signed tampon and say, hey, the next time it's cotton string night, you're ready.
1: Yeah, honey, why don't you go have a period, okay?
5: Could we get to the song? So the point is, Willie.
6: Yeah, Johnny Loud Guy.
3: Well, I bet when they're all on their period,
6: it's like I'm... Excuse me. It's not Johnny Loud Guy. Of course.
4: Johnny Loud One.
5: Willie, we didn't know about this character. It wasn't like when he comes out and does, you know, catch a Tory, statue Tory. This is, he was doing...
6: catch a Tory, statue.
2: Luigi accusatory.
5: Oh, sorry, a Luigi accusatory. The point is, he didn't introduce this character. This is a genuine song he wrote when he was young.
6: I love all Pat's songs, and I don't like that we just make fun of his, you know, his serious songwriting that he
3: does. Well, then you're going to have to get out during this, because it's going to get brutal.
2: Nobody's early lyrics can withstand this scrutiny.
4: Seriously, Willie, and this is like a really sad song.
5: No, Willie, let me read this letter.
1: Really, but it's barely a song.
5: This letter comes to us from Jason. He writes, I have been listening to the Bob and Tom show for over 30 years.
1: Hey, me too.
4: I
5: live in Northern Nevada. I'm a faithful listener on my morning commute. I have never laughed harder than I did this morning when you critiqued Pat's songs.
1: Oh, yeah.
5: This must become a daily segment as we move forward.
1: Absolutely.
5: Thank you. Jason, now just...
2: I don't enjoy any part of this.
6: Buddy, that makes it better.
1: You have to know that kicks
3: should have never told us that.
5: Pat, again, this is a lovely melody, but this is you were a kid when you wrote this.
2: Nobody's lyrics can withstand this kind of scrutiny. I mean, warm smell of Kalitas, bad sneakers, and a pina colada, my friend.
1: You'd
2: poetry.
1: Are you comparing
2: yes, I am.
1: To Hotel California?
2: Yes, I did, apparently.
5: Don Henley wrote those. They're very good. Okay, just play a little bit of the song for Willie.
1: Oh, yeah. See, this part's okay.
6: I love this.
2: I didn't even start it.
6: A little finger picking?
3: Ripped off by Sade. But...
2: yeah, it was way before Sade.
4: James Taylor asked.
5: I prefer calling her Sade.
2: Throw the seed among the stone.
5: Seed among the stones.
2: And watch how wild it's grown.
3: It hasn't. Fell in the stone.
2: Tough and twisted. Something's missing, and it shows.
5: So if it's missing, how can it show?
3: It has exactly.
2: Johnny Loud, one loads of fun.
5: Johnny Loud, one loads of fun. This character comes out of nowhere. This is like Alvin Tostig in that stupid Elton John song.
2: You see, it's me, though.
5: Who the hell's Alvin Tostig?
2: Because I'm the party
4: Johnny
2: guy.
4: Johnny Loud,
2: when
4: he's
2: guy.
4: The fun guy.
1: Johnny
4: Loud.
1: Clown,
4: now he's sad.
2: Exactly.
5: Go ahead. I'm sorry.
2: Johnny Loud, one loads of fun.
1: Smokey Robinson has lost
5: that sentence. Missing something, Judge.
2: Who'd have thought he'd be the one to be drowning? Oh. No more clowning.
1: No more clowning.
2: Throw him a line.
5: No. Oh, yeah. Hence the album cover with the drowning clown.
6: No, I figured.
2: But there's no one on the
5: so there's a beach now. Oh, yeah.
6: Let him.
2: No one in the boat.
4: No.
5: There's a boat.
2: Yeah. So it's sink or swim.
6: Sink or swim.
2: Too tired to float.
4: Oh,
1: it's Josh, you want Cinco de Mayo.
6: That's what I'm thinking. Say it sounds like Cinco de Mayo.
2: All the lifeguards left their chair. Oh,
5: so the lifeguards just off duty. Did you?
2: Hey, anybody there?
3: Yeah, Johnny Loudwin can take care of himself.
2: Because it sure ain't looking pretty.
1: No, it ain't looking
2: here right. In Circle City tonight.
5: No, Circle City is on the ocean, apparently.
4: Yeah, apparently.
2: I was in the Midwest.
5: What part of the ocean is in the Midwest? Maybe you.
4: I think you said it was a lake, remember? Many
3: he wrote this in a Joe's Crab Shack.
5: No, isn't there a line coming up about the rising tide?
2: Hold on.
5: The tidal. Who can forget the tidal waters of Lake Superior?
3: Pat drunk at the bar at Joe's Crab Shack. Hey, what rhymes with drowning?
1: frowning?
5: Keep going. No, keep going.
2: Drunk at a Joe's
5: we're enjoying this. Keep
2: all right,
5: going.
2: Fine. And the calls. Oh, no, no. When it rains, it pours.
1: More than salt, yeah.
2: Salt on open sores. Yes, everything at once. Never one at a time.
5: It's raining salt water on this guy who's drowning in the
3: vague
5: ocean.
3: And trite.
5: In the ocean in the middle. He's in the middle of Indiana, drowning in the ocean, and it's raining salt water.
2: This is a single on the radio in 1982. I'll tell you raining,
5: right. Yeah, I bet that station went off the air.
2: WKRZ.
3: The Sunday PM.
1: I need a picture.
2: It was on Sunday morning at 3 a.m.
1: The disc jockey holding a newspaper of that day.
2: And the calls. Catch no one. Here.
5: This isn't me calling for help.
2: Because no one wants to hear.
1: No one wants to hear.
2: But he cries anyway. Here comes the tide.
1: Uh-oh.
6: That's the tide that you're talking about.

0: too tired to float. Oh. And Josh made the mention that when you float, you're not really
1: okay. A little effort.
0: All the lifeguards left.
2: Lifeguards out of the chair.
0: And I'm mocking myself now.

0: I would believe it was a call for help in 1982, and it was still here.
1: as you know, I often act as the Ezra Pound to Pat's T.S. Eliot, and like to edit. The first thing we do is we rhyme shore with whore. That's going to improve the song right there. And then,
0: yes, I'll get that. Hello, Bob and Tom Show.
2: Hey, Bob and Tom Show.
3: Oh, hey.
2: Hello.
1: Yeah, hello.
2: Is Pat there?
1: Yes, yeah, Pat's here.
2: Pat, me, Johnny. Pat, it's Johnny Loudwire.
3: Hey, oh, Johnny. My gosh.
4: Old friends.
2: Pat, I'm alive, man. I didn't drown. I'm alive.
0: Well, that's great.
3: Well, then my song helped that.
0: Where do you live now, Johnny? Are you living on the ocean still?
2: No, man. I live in Circle City.
0: Oh, okay.
3: You never
1: got away, did you?
3: Little spot in Glendale.
2: Oh, just man. Hey, Pat.
3: Yeah.
2: I really appreciate you trying to change the story of the song, but I know it's a tribute to our beautiful lovemaking.
3: Oh, is that right? Yeah.
5: Is that why you're a loud one?
2: What a wonderful, magical time. But, man, I'm still alive. We can get together, man.
1: Hang up on John.
2: What do you mean? We're not going to get together?
3: He's still hanging on to hope there, Pat. Okay.
6: Bob and Tom. If God didn't want you to listen, he wouldn't have given you ears.
7: Ladies and gentlemen, Bob and Tom.
8: My boyfriend and I broke up because he cheated, and we ended up getting back together years later. Whenever we're in a fight, of course it comes up, and he says, it's so long ago, I need to just get over it. So what, you don't have to be sorry anymore if a certain amount of years pass by?
9: I'm starting to have a panic attack.
0: Oh my God.
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9: Christy, you don't believe that.
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10: No, I
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11: 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You guys both did stuff in between.
1: Again, you're also lying. 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
14: Oh, yeah.
15: It's the new breed of game show where contestants endure extreme physical duress to succeed. First came the chamber, then the chair. Now Bob and Tom Television presents the most diabolical game show ever devised. Are you ready to enter the can? Primetime television may never be the same. The can is the only game show where contestants are force-fed powerful, fast-acting laxatives, then compete for access to the can.
16: All right, Kent, we need an answer.
17: The answer is Jan Michael Vincent.
16: No, I'm sorry. The correct response is Abraham Lincoln. I'm afraid you cannot enter the can.
17: Then how much to buy a cork? Jeez, let me buy a cork.
15: When nature calls, can you answer? What if nature has you on redial and keeps calling? What happens then? Huh? Find out by watching the can.
16: So, Lydia Frobson from Flushing, New York. You're a science teacher for gifted students. Now, that must be rewarding.
18: Cut the f***ing banter already and get to the f***ing questions, or right now I'm going to give birth to the ugliest baby in the world, right here on the stage.
15: You can run, but you can't hide from the can.
16: Oh. Bagels. And syphilis? That's right, Greg. Bagels and syphilis is correct. You may now enter the can.
17: Oh, God bless you. Thank you. Thank you.
19: Hey, there's no toilet paper in here.
16: That's right. For $500,000 and a roll of Charmin brand toilet paper, just answer this question. William Shatner starred in what?
19: Oh, it. Never mind. I found some 20s in my wallet.
15: Don't just go with the flow. Dump what you're doing and tune into The King tonight on Bob and Tom Television.
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1: Hey, hi. Thanks very much for joining us. Christy Lee's at the news desk. Chick McGee's across the way at the sports desk. Coming up, we have comedian Jackie Cation. And right now in the studio, it's comedian Reno Collier. Reno Collier is a former physical education teacher, a married man with two kids.
5: Yeah.
1: And currently the host of a show on NBC. It's the reality game show called The Great American Road Trip.
5: Yeah.
4: It's a lot more than a game show. I mean, you guys see a lot of the American countryside.
5: And, yeah, all of Route 66. Mm-hmm. Yeah. And there's a lot. Our country is really beautiful. Like,
4: it's big, too, isn't
5: huge.
4: It?
5: Huge. I mean, just Texas. Yeah.
4: Yeah.
5: I mean, I'm biting really, into it. Yeah, really it is. It's big. Really big. There's lots of stuff.
1: Do you ever get out there in the middle of nowhere and go, and they say that there's no place for landfills?
4: Yeah. Well, yeah. Yeah, it's all out there.
18: Did you have your own RV?
5: I did. And it had my head on the side of it. Like, they painted this.
4: Was that so you could find it?
5: Yeah. Dude, look at how big my head is.
1: Actual size. Wow. Yeah,
5: it was the whole side that of the big, RV.
4: Huh? Wow.
5: And it was funny, man, because, like, I would get away from the other families sometimes. So I'd be cruising down the highway, and there wouldn't be all the other seven RVs. It was just me driving this RV with a huge picture in my head. Uh-huh. So people are driving by. I just look like a cocky camper. Like, all right, man, I get it. You like to camp. You don't have to put your face on the side of that thing. And then they drive by, and they're looking at me. I'm waving to them like, hey, how you doing? And they're like, yeah, whatever. You know?
1: Hey, isn't that the guy from the album Dad Still Likes to Party?
18: So you drove your own RV.
5: Not the whole time, but for a lot of it. When they shot stuff, I drove it the first couple times, and then they were like, you know, it'd probably be better
4: if we had stuff.
5: Yeah.
18: Is that your first RV experience?
5: Yeah.
18: Yeah.
4: They're big.
18: They are
4: like
18: big.
4: Our country. Yeah. Yeah.
5: I'd been on a tour bus for like 3 years before that, and they were like, it's just like a tour bus, and it's not at all. It's not. And mine wasn't. The families had huge ones. Mine was a smaller version of it, but I mean, stuff was flying out of it. You hit the bumps and going through the desert. And,
1: but those things rock. I mean, remember Charles Kuralt?
5: He
1: drove one for CBS.
20: I've got to find a way to be out here on the road
4: to meet my mistress
20: more often.
5: It looks like honestly, the whole time I was out there, I was thinking this would really be fun to bring my kids and why, you know, and see the country like that.
4: Yeah,
5: it's a really interesting way to. Some of the places you stop and sleep are a little, you know.
4: There's a gay week big. There too.
18: No, I think it's probably.
20: You know, those are the
18: week.
20: Best.
5: Yeah.
18: Was it more seniors? Week?
5: It was seniors, and it was like there's a community of people that do this that know each other and show up at places. And
4: is this the Good Sam Club or whatever it is? Or,
5: yeah,
4: I don't know. There used to be a camping outfit called that.
18: Definitely
4: do they still
18: not
4: do that?
18: My thing.
4: Now, camping?
18: Yeah.
1: Now,
4: I enjoyed camping. A long time ago.
1: You said you were on a tour bus. You worked with Ron White for a long time?
5: Past like 3 years, Larry the Cable Guy.
1: And Larry?
20: Mm-hmm. Yeah. Oh, my.
5: Yeah, I heard him bagging on me on when he was on the show last time.
4: Yeah, he actually told us about your you getting the show at NBC.
5: Yeah, he also said that I was playing Peter Griffin in the Family Guy Broadway hit.
20: That's Jackass. True.
4: You would be ideal.
5: He's doing a Broadway show, too. It's called Back Hairspray.
1: Oh. There we go.
20: How's that taste?
5: Zing!
4: There you go.
5: I was telling you,
4: Mr. Cable Guy.
5: When the Gary Busey thing was playing earlier,
1: yeah.
5: When I did Cable Guy's roast, I sat in between Toby Keith and Gary Busey, right?
4: Right.
5: So we're sitting there, and I've known Toby has come out to a bunch of Cable Guy shows and stuff. So I hung out with him and drank beer and stuff. So we're sitting there, and Gary Busey walks over in front of us, and I never met Gary Busey. And honestly, I knew more about him from hearing him on your show than I did from anything else. So Busey walks up, and he's like, Toby Keith, I want to tell you something. Next year, Oklahoma football game, me, you, on the sidelines. And Toby's like, okay, you know, and he's like, and, you know, Busey's half deaf, and he's, you know, whacked out of his own. He's like, I'm just telling you, my whole life is like football. Sometimes I fumble. Sometimes they throw flags. Sometimes I get thrown out of bounds, but football is my life. And Toby's like, get away from me, you jackass. And Busey can't hear it. He looks at me. He goes, what did he say? I go, he said he's going to take you to the football game. So, like, as the show's going on, he would lean over to me, Busey, and he couldn't hear. So, like, somebody tell a joke, and he'd lean over, and he's like, what'd they say? And I'm like, I'd repeat it, like, okay, so she said blah, blah, blah. Mm-hmm. Well, the producers are watching it, and it looks like every time someone's telling a joke, we're not paying attention, and we're just talking to each other. Right. So during the commercial break, the producer comes over and he's like, look, Reno, I know he can't hear what's going on. He can't hear me right now in front of the two of you.
4: Mm-hmm.
5: But when this starts up again, every time you guys talk, it looks like you're not paying attention. So just don't talk to him anymore. And then he walks away and I'm like, okay. All right, you know, so it starts up and Busey leans over. He's like, what did he say? And I was like, I'm not allowed to talk to you. He's like, what the hell did I do to you? I'm like, no, it's not that I'm not allowed to. It's not that I don't want to. I go, whatever. Whatever. Then I don't want to talk to you either. I'm like, no.
4: So you're a dick in his eyes now. Nice.
5: Gary Busey, hey? He's probably burning his hand with a lighter somewhere going, I'll get that
4: Reno Collier.
1: Maybe you should have given him a hickey.
4: Because Daddy still likes the party.
5: Daddy still likes the party. Tom, I'm not kidding. I'm using that, man. That is fantastic.
1: It's your joke. Mm-hmm. Reno Collier is with us. Family man. You've been married. You've been married for a while now. You got what did you say? Six and three?
5: Six and three now. Yeah.
1: Okay.
5: And
4: boy and a girl.
5: Yep.
4: Mm-hmm.
5: Boy's and, the oldest.
1: Right. Okay. And I know the answer to this, but you named your son Gatlin.
5: Gatlin. Yeah. After
4: the gun.
5: Well, kind
18: of. After Larry Gatlin.
4: Oh, after the Berg. Oh.
5: I told you this, right?
1: Well, I'm trying to remember there was some confusion about the.
5: Yeah, here's what happened. We were living in Los Angeles, and my wife had read in this book where if you write down 10 names on a piece of paper, then you hand the piece of paper to the other person, they cross off whatever they want, whatever's left is left. Well, I'm the third Reno in my family, and I didn't want anybody else growing up being called Boner, so I was ditching that right off the bat.
4: All right.
5: And I was sitting there drinking some wine, and I was going like, look, I don't feel like doing this. So I start thinking, I'm like, all right, we used to go to Gatlinburg all the time. That's kind of where we met and everything.
4: Right.
5: So I'm thinking Gatlin, and then I'm thinking in my head, I'm like, all right, if he's a pitcher or a quarterback, I see the crowd like, Gatlin, gun,
4: yeah,
5: Gatlin. Mm-hmm. So I'm like, all right, this is good. So I'm like, honey, do you remember how we fell in love in Gatlinburg, Tennessee?
4: Uh-huh.
5: And she's like, oh, yeah. And I was like, don't you think it'd be appropriate for us to name our first child that came from our love after the place we fell in love, like Gatlin? She's all hormonal. Oh, my God, it's a kid. I'm like, Gatlin, gun. My son's like a month old, and I'm sitting in a bar with one of my buddies, and I'm telling him the story. I'm like, yeah, after the gun, he goes, no, you moron, it's a Gatling gun.
4: Mm-hmm.
5: There's a G at the end of it.
4: Mm-hmm.
5: So now my kid's named after the taffy capital of Tennessee because I can't spell the gun.
1: It'll still work.
4: Yeah. Oh, they'll still use it, you know, poetic license and all.
18: Sure.
4: Come on.
18: Drop the G.
5: Yeah.
1: I think it's nice. It's a special name.
4: Mm-hmm.
1: He's probably the only one that's very cool.
5: Yeah.
18: What's your daughter's
5: name? He's a good little dude. Emily.
18: Oh.
5: I didn't.
4: Berg.
5: Yeah, Emily Berg.
1: Dollywood.
5: They both start school today, so you guys be good at school. They're listening right now.
4: Is that right? Oh. Yeah. It's a big day.
5: They go to the school that's part of our church,
4: mm-hmm.
5: and my son, I don't know, he last year, when he was at preschool, they have Grandparents' Day in there,
4: mm-hmm.
5: and he would pick up on things, you know, like they do, and they... So one night, we just eat a bunch of Mexican food, and I just leaned back, and I was like, oh, man. I was like, God, it feels like I'm going to have a baby, you know?
4: All right.
5: Not thinking about it. So they have Grandparents' Day, so my wife's parents go to school with my son, and they're all sitting around in those little tiny chairs, mm-hmm. and the nuns are in there, and they're eating cookies and stuff. And my son has to go to the bathroom. He stands up, and he goes, oh, God. I got a baby coming out. And my mother-in-law just like went completely transparent. She's like, oh. And she told me, she's like, just don't look at him. He's like Reno. If you don't look at him, he'll stop. But he is like me. He just got louder. No, I got a baby coming out.
4: Oh, here it comes.
5: He books out, you know.
4: Baby's prairie dogging.
1: Turtle.
4: We're going to take a crowd.
1: We're going to take a break. Get the Pitocin. We have
5: you had to take it there.
1: Comedian Reno Collier here with us.
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8: Aren't the kind of crabs you eat with butter.
10: Oh, life is so unkind with strangers in my shorts.
22: Here, Jerry, put on some more of this Quell lotion.
26: I don't know, Dino. It makes my pubes look all greasy.
22: That's perfectly natural, Pally. They call that a Jerry curl.
26: Hey, Dino, knock, knock.
22: Who's there?
26: No more.
22: No more who?
26: No more Mr. Lice Guy. I'm getting tired of these things.
22: Come on, Jerry, it's time to sing. We've hardly scratched the surface.
10: Strangers in my shorts. She was enticing.
26: Strangers in my shorts. And I'm delicing.
10: I'm praying that someday these damn things go away.
26: How?

0: briefs.
1: Whoa, Pally, I don't mean to be crabby, but I'm not taking this too well. Jerry, call the exterminator.
0: Yeah, you did some porking. Now you gotta call Orkin.
2: Our guest in the studio, Tommy Jernigan.
3: Before that, my grandparents got in an accident. They hit a beauty salon.
4: Wow. I swear to God.
5: How did they do that?
3: Not a mobile one, a freestanding building. Yeah. Uh-huh. My grandpa hit it with his car.
6: Oh, wow.
3: He said what happened was he thought the car was in park, that thing, and it was drive, and he had to hit the brakes, but he hit the gas. And then he goes, and then my foot went numb. How many excuses? Was there also a tornado? Just say I'm old. You know, I'll drive wherever I want. That building wasn't there when I started. I fought in a war, buddy.
2: Were there people in the beauty salon when he hit it?
3: My grandma was in it.
6: Oh. That says a lot.
5: Motive. Okay. Motive.
2: Wait a minute.
5: Automotive.
2: Suddenly this has turned into CSI.
5: Opportunity.
3: He was in the parking lot just sitting there with his, my grandma's never driven. She's just kind of been a burden at parties her entire life.
6: Someone take me home.
3: I love her, but she lives 20 miles out of town. Anybody going that way? No one is ever going that way. Move.
7: Like, you can't get a regular cheeseburger in L.A. Like, if you get a cheeseburger at a restaurant in L.A., it's always a burger that was happily raised by the owner's barber, Jeff. Spelled G-E-O-F.
8: Of course, yeah.
7: I just want a cheeseburger. I want a burger made from a cow that was born and raised to be a burger. All right? I don't want a burger with dreams or hope. I want a burger that knew the deal. And I want a cheese that is 40% plastic. All right? I want a cheese that when I poop it out, I poop out a keychain.
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glass or spilled 100 million gallons of oil and screwed up the world. Don't you get morose.

0: of worthless stocks for $20 billion. Just say oops. Yeah, so this is a jazz song. This is the part of the show when all the ladies like to show their breasts.
1: Oh, nice. All right. Yeah.
2: Christy,
1: there you go.
2: Christy.
0: You know what? That life
2: you listening?
3: Can be a
0: bit sometimes.
1: Right. No, that's fine. Don't
0: play. Just say oops and move on.
1: Nice.
4: Yes, sir.
0: Henry
5: Phillips. Morning laughter just might be the best medicine.
6: I can hear you. Oh no, you're talking out your ass again.
5: Bob and Tom Radio,
2: 24/7.
7: Now that the Super Bowl is wrapped up, the Chiefs are world champs. Ace, don't think it's not gone unnoticed. What is that? The New York Predators.
8: Well, they were the New York Guardians. Now they're the Orlando Guardians.
7: Awesome. Well, you know, that kind of thing happens in the NFL from season to season all the time.
2: Well, it does.
7: The teams have to move from season to season.
2: Okay.
7: Hi, Willie.
2: What is this, USFL or XFL?
8: XFL.
2: I can't keep track.
8: Next Saturday at 3:30, ABC.
7: I'll be watching something of that was produced in England.
8: Vegas Vipers take on Arlington Renegades.
9: Wow.
7: Hard pass.
2: Okay. And
9: those teams do not
2: there was a commercial for the USFL during the Super Bowl.
8: That starts April 15th.
2: I'm very
7: confused.
2: You know,
7: I'm thinking my favorite NFL show is called NFL Live with Dan Orlovsky and Marcus Spears and my boy Ryan Clark. And they had people from the USFL teams modeling the new uniforms. So one can make the leap that the NFL and the USFL are in bed together, I think. So
2: fine.
7: That's fine. I don't care who NFL sleeps with. It's not,
3: is it like a minor league for the NFL?
7: No, mine. It's a separate, completely separate league. They don't make any mention this is a minor league.
2: And they are bringing back arena football. So there's a lot of action out there. Give more guys a chance to make it to the bigs, as they say, in baseball. Now we'll move over to the sports desk with Chick McGee to review the Super Bowl.
7: Once again, Patrick Mahomes is...

0: in the Super Bowl.
1: In all truth, at one point I had the game on in one room, and I switched to this other room.
2: Yeah.
1: Because the little girls were talking
0: too
1: much.
0: Please tell me you got different audio and you were very confused.
1: And I'm not staying in my own home, so I have no idea how to operate the television set.
2: Yes.
3: I didn't know that Greg Olson had such good Spanish. This is tremendous.
1: It's exactly what... So I finally got over to the Spectrum Network, and I'm frantically flipping through the channels, and I see NFL football. Click on it. Yes, and I did have the Spanish broadcast.
2: Have the Spectrum Network. Would you like some help with the channels?
1: Sure. Let me know later on. That was very interesting, but I did watch it in Spanish. So we were talking about the great Butch Trucks.
2: No, we weren't. You brought him up.
4: Oh, my God.
1: Oh, sorry.
5: What did he play?
1: Drums. Oh. His nephew is the great Derek Trucks.
5: He is great, yeah.
1: Who's a friend of the show, terrific guitar player. And whenever I mention Derek Trucks, a name, we...
0: What about Derek Carr?
1: Well, I think a truck is bigger.
2: Jesus.
0: Uh-oh.
5: Oh, boy.
0: What about Derek? Do we have an oil Derek in the sound effect? Derek.
6: I take my straw. I drink your milkshake.
1: This is a nice letter from Austin. He writes, I've been a Chiefs fan since 2012. Obviously, I wanted to say as soon as the winning field goal was kicked, I posted, fry up an eagle to my social media. And this guy has an interesting job. He works on those wind turbines.
2: Oh yeah.
1: Cool. He scolds me for calling them windmills. Obviously, they're not windmills. They're not milling.
0: So you're gonna say it turbines, huh? Like Andrew Carnegie or back at the turn of the century, turbines.
1: This guy, that's what they're called, turbines.
0: I thought it was a turbine.
1: No, a turbine's a hat you wear if you're of a certain religious persuasion.
0: I'm aware of that. But if you're standing turbine. In front of a turbine, you don't go, boy, this turbine sounds good.
7: Are you talking about a hat?
0: No, it's a turbine engine.
1: You'll have to help me, Austin, with the way that is correctly pronounced. I've always wanted to go up inside one of those things. They're so cool.
2: Can you go inside them? Wouldn't they work from the outside?
1: I think they got to go upstairs to that little hut up there.
2: Go upstairs.
0: Wait a minute. This is going to be good. What do you think is inside the giant windmill?
3: You think people just go up there for a little bit of quiet time, don't you?
0: You think there are men turning a crank?
5: Like a lighthouse? The stairs and a hut?
8: Bob and Tom, they put the F in professional.
9: My God. You mean you've got a Rex?
10: Yes, we've got a Rex. He's right over there.
11: Oh, my gosh. Look at him. He's huge. How old is he?
10: Oh, at least 65. You know, we don't even know for sure.
12: This summer, you won't believe your eyes. From Steven Spielberg, the story of a theme park that time forgot. Geriatric Park.
13: Hey, Rex. Come over here.
14: Hey, what's it?
10: We found Rex wandering around the mall early one morning. He's been here since the inception of Geriatric Park.
13: Hey, what you found?
9: What's he doing with that metal device?
10: Well, it's some sort of apparatus that we believe he uses to hunt. Oh, watch him when it makes that beeping sound.
14: Hey, look at that! A shiny new penny! Hey, yo, Creamer! Hey, Washi!
10: Come along, let's get in the tram and I'll show you the other pavilion.
9: Oh my gosh, a 63 Buick. I haven't seen one of these things in years.
10: Yes, it's to make them feel as if they're in their natural habitat.
9: Hey, your left turn signal's stuck on.
10: We found they like it that way.
11: Oh my gosh, there's a whole herd of them. Where are they heading?
10: It's feeding time. They're going to the smorgasbord cafeteria. We find that for some reason they like the meal more if they wait in line and the food is set out under bright light.
9: Are they herbivores or carnivores?
10: Well, they're mostly herbivores, although we discovered that if we cut the meat up into little pieces for them, they enjoy it more.
11: Gosh, doctor, look over here at these tracks. Is this some sort of quadruped?
10: No, those are just walker tracks. You'll see those quite often. Now, let's head over.
9: No, look out! That big one's attacking!
15: You! Where's my world's fair spoon? I want my spoon! Come here, boy!
10: Hold on, I'll distract him. Hey, look over there! It's Vic Damone!

0: Vic Damone. Really? I love him. I saw him at the Starlight Music back in 1962.
1: That was close.
2: Hey, check out these fossilized teeth I found. What type of creature did these come from?
3: Oh, those are Rex's. Hey, Rex, here's your dentures. Where's my polygrip? Where's my polygrip? I want scrambled legs. Don't feel very good. Oh, Kramer. Hey, what's you?
4: Come see the thriller of this summer. Kramer, Geriatric Park. You? Rated PG-65.
3: Hey, what's this?
5: You don't say we didn't warn you.
6: I'm warning you, don't do that.
5: There's laughter ahead.
7: I should be having a better time if this is a park.
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9: This is the Bob and Tom Show.
10: Hey, hi. Thanks very much for joining us. With us in the studio, comedian Jimmy Schubert is here with us. He has recently been in Afghanistan with Drew Carey. Part of that's documented in his new DVD, Alive and Kickin', featuring stand-up comedy and a little bit of entertaining for the troops. Also with us in the studio, Bill Burr. We were catching up on Bill's personal life from Boston. Fairly big family. How many?
11: What was it? Six.
10: Now you, yeah. Jimmy Schubert, you were one of six boys, is that right?
12: Yeah, I'm
10: any,
12: a real...
10: Any
12: I'm,
10: girls in the mix?
12: No girls. No girls.
10: Now, just, your situation, Bill, huh? What was that?
11: Five boys and a girl.
10: Okay, so it's just a little bit different.
9: Mm-hmm.
10: But your dad was a dentist, as opposed to Jimmy, your dad was a cop. We were talking about your personal life. You've got a beautiful young girlfriend that you're very happy with.
11: Mm-hmm.
10: You'd like to see her heavy with child. And she does not concur.
11: You know, if I never want to have a kid, that's how I should describe it to her.
9: I want you
11: heavy with a child.
1: Yeah, because that would turn her off.
9: Let me
11: I want you face down in a pile of donuts, sweetheart, waiting to have.
10: Sorry,
9: my baby.
10: I didn't word that. Didn't word that well.
1: Barefoot pregnant.
13: I just want to artificially inseminate somebody really bad. I see a tray of ice cubes and a.
10: Yeah. No, do you mind if I? Have you had the professionally vasectomy?
9: Vasectomy?
13: No, I have
10: not. Okay.
13: No.
10: But,
13: so
10: you're not writing off the possibility down the road there'll be a little Jimmy?
13: What are you kidding me? I'm Irish Catholic. Huh? You know, I'll stoop you without a condom on. You know what I'm saying? Not because I want to, because that's what the Pope says. The Pope says don't use them. I'm with them. Condoms.
1: Oh, boy.
9: Well, there you go. Huh?
10: Well, let's see. What else is new in your life, Bill? You did your Comedy Central special. It's great stuff.
11: Yeah, I've written a new hour of stand-up, and I've just been putting that together and hopefully getting ready to tape another DVD at the end of this year. That's the game plan, and going to all the spots around the country, all the places I like to go to, Columbus being one of them.
10: Now in the summertime, do you get a chance? Do you plan your touring schedule around sporting events? Do you try to go? So I know you're going to see some hockey this week.
11: Yeah, because if you don't, it's just like one Cheesecake Factory after another, and it's like there's only so long you can watch those people, their faces pressed against the glass.
9: Yeah.
11: You put cookies in that one. Wasn't fattening enough with just the cake. You had to add another dessert in there, you psycho. They're really trying to kill people over there. Yeah. I don't know what their deal is.
10: But something every once in a while.
1: It's good food.
13: I love how they word it, though, when you go to a restaurant. Would you care for some dessert? What do you mean care for? Like open up a viable, emotional place for it in my life and take care of it and support it when it goes. Why don't you just say what you mean? You still hungry? We have pie. Huh? Think you could choke that out of 900 calories on top of the two entrees you already ate?
9: I don't think so.
10: Well, now, you guys do a lot of restaurant eating. Obviously, you're on the road all the time.
11: I try to go to mom and pop places. I'm not a big chain.
9: Mm-hmm.
11: I don't like you walking to those chain places. They make you do half the work.
9: Yeah.
11: Like, let me get a turkey sandwich, lettuce, tomato on rye with mayonnaise. And the guy's like, all right, turkey sandwich, lettuce, tomato on rye. I go, yeah, and mayonnaise. And he goes, oh, the mayonnaise is it's right over there.
9: Uh-huh.
11: It's like, really? Well, then why don't you go over there and put it on my sandwich? Okay? I don't work here.
9: Uh-huh.
11: Get that?
9: That's right.
11: I'm on this side of the register. Guy who orders sandwich, guy who makes sandwich. I'm sorry they fired the mayonnaise guy, but I'm not doing it. You know, I give you 100% of the money to make 100% of the sandwich. It's not like a relay race. You make half of it, you pass it off to me, and I throw a pickle on it, frisbee it over to my mom. No, they do that like everywhere, you know.
9: Yeah.
11: Airline flights. Mm-hmm. If you use the blanket, if you could just fold it up, help expedite the cleaning of the... No! I did my job. I said a prayer during takeoff and landing that we wouldn't crash. I didn't try to open the cockpit door. I'm done.
10: Now, are you the guy that doesn't return the tray then?
9: What tray?
11: No, I don't.
10: in the restaurants where they have trays and you're supposed to.
11: I don't because and, yeah, all you're doing is you just.
6: You're working.
11: You're taking, sudden, yeah, and yeah. You're taking.
6: You're now a busboy.
11: Another guy's job, mm-hmm. Who then could go on to write jokes mm-hmm. and take my job. Mm. You know what I mean? That's like those automated lines at the grocery store.
12: Right.
6: Oh yeah.
11: Yeah, and people try to act like that's like a technological advancement. It's like, no, it isn't. That's just me doing the job. People are like, it's easier. It's like, how is it easier than just standing there doing nothing while two people do it for you? I had one guy go, well, I don't like making the small talk. It's like, you're an adult. You don't have to engage. Just give them the look.
6: Uh-huh.
11: And they're like, oh, strawberry Pop-Tarts. I've always enjoyed those. Just give them that look.
6: You just stare at him.
11: Okay, yeah. All right. Guess he's not in a mood. And you're done.
10: No, you can't do that.
12: Tom is the king.
6: So I'm guessing you
3: get a load of this, Bill. Yeah. Tom and Christy both organize their groceries in the cart as they want them bagged.
12: Yes.
3: They put them on the conveyor
6: belt. That's too much work.
10: No. You've got to do it that way.
12: Because then when you get home, it's so much easier to put them away.
13: Yeah, you get the cleaning products in with the chicken if you don't do it that way.
12: Yeah, we don't. What if you get the bag boy?
6: What if you get the bag boy who decides to separate your stuff?
12: Well, a lot of times. Well,
10: then you start barking orders.
12: A lot of times I bag my own groceries.
6: Mm-hmm.
3: Of course you do.
6: You hear that?
10: No.
11: Remember those old 1950s footage when you pulled into a gas station, like 12 guys attached
6: your
11: car?
6: Oh, yeah. Sure.
11: Some girl came out on roller skates and gave you a drink. It's like, what happened to that?
10: Let's see. I know a reality. The end of slavery. There are a couple of things.
6: Slavery?
11: They took us off the gold standard.
6: People were making money. You would come in and check the oil in your car. Come on.
3: No more slavery.
11: They took us off the gold standard. That's what it was.
6: Yeah, is that what it was? Bob and Tom show.
14: I mean, it's Donnie Baker.
6: Hey, Donnie.
14: Hey, Burr, you speak for all of us, man. I'm sick and tired of going places and having to make my own drinks and stuff. You're right. We don't work. Oh, and then barbecue sauce, you know. You can get it with chicken, but not fries or fish. Oh, and then three pepper sauce. They may have it on the pump, but not in the packet. That's unchristian. And the fact remains, if we're going to make like drinks, if they're going to make us make our own drinks, do what I do, Burr. I fight fire with fire. They put up a sign that says free refills. I don't play. I still got a McDonald's cup that says Toy Story 2 on it. I swear to God, I do. That's on their dime.
6: You're a rebel.
14: I gotta go.
10: All right, okay, thanks. Thanks very much, Donnie.
13: You got that. When you got to make half the sandwich, but there's people where they go over the top, like the other direction. Well, you're sitting there eating, and you go, "Nah, this looks delicious. I can't wait to dig in." And the guy jumps up, you know, a fresh pepper. Yeah, hey, you scared the hell out of me. What do you got there? A table leg? How much leverage do you need on the pepper seed? You're not pressing apples. I'm looking for a tangy accent on my salad. Uh-huh. Yeah. Then you got the cheese guy comes out. I'm going, "Couldn't you guys do this back there and then bring it out to me?"
6: Sure.
13: It's all this extra presentation.
10: Mm-hmm. Yeah, you want the guy that you don't get a chance to actually eat the food?
13: Yeah.
10: Because they come by every 30
12: Keep
10: seconds.
12: Asking.
10: How was it?
6: How's your food?
10: How was it?
13: You know, my favorite thing. I love when I did it. How's everything? Everything's great except for the food and the service. Everything's terrific.
11: Well, back to the hotels do that.
6: Yeah.
11: You ever like, you come from a long flight and you just want to chill out and you're laying down and right as you're going to nod off, the phone rings. You're like, who the hell is that? I don't want to be in this town. You pick it up. Yeah, just making sure everything's okay up there. Yeah, everything's great. There's a bed. Seems to be working. I was trying to use it.
10: I don't know.
12: That's true.
10: Everyone's trying to do a better job, though. Did you get your car fixed lately? And the next day that somebody calls you?
12: Yeah. And ask how the service was?
6: Sure. And then they want you to take a survey? What's with all the surveys?
10: That's
6: good God.
10: Trying to find out.
13: Well, I had a computer problem the other day.
6: Uh-huh.
13: Okay? And I called the company and they gave me an 800 number to call. Now guess who I'm talking to?
6: Some guy
13: Slumdog
6: in
13: Millionaire.
6: Yep.
13: Right. Slumdog Millionaire. And, I live in America. I mean, it's like, can I talk to somebody? I mean, his main mode of transportation is an elephant.
6: Mm-hmm.
13: I live in America. I want it done today. You know, so while I was on hold for 72 hours, I popped in one of those Rosetta Stone CDs and learned Hindi. So by the time he got to me, I could actually converse with him in his own language. You know? Apparently, I just needed to reboot.
10: That's the voice of Jimmy Schubert.
13: But I mean, again, it's like technology has gotten, they're getting rid of phone booths because everybody's got cell phones. And I'm going, where's Superman going to change?
10: That's right.
6: No place.
13: He's going to have to use the dumpster now. Thanks for saving me, Superman.
10: My theory on this is, I recently witnessed this. In fact, one of the places where I get gas all the time has one of the only pay phones around at all.
6: Right? Yeah.
10: And you'll see this happens all the time. You'll be pumping gas. You see a guy pull up on a cell phone.
6: Yeah.
10: Gets out of the car, turns the cell phone off or whatever, folds it up, walks over to the payphone, makes a call. No, I don't know. What do you think's going on there?
12: He's either making a drug deal or he's got a mistress.
13: Yeah. Well, you know what I like about payphones? What I loved about the payphone or the phone booth per se is that you can actually go in and you could close the door.
10: Get some peace.
13: It was actually here. It was quiet. You could see the guy having a conversation. Maybe he's going a little nuts, but you didn't hear it. Unlike, of course, if you're in line at the Starbucks and you got to hear about grandma's big toe operation. Yeah. Five people back. I mean, I will scissor kick a baby through a plate glass window. Could you use your inside voice? For God's sake, shut up. I mean, life's not that interesting.
6: People are a little loud. And
12: well, it's not just that, and it's everywhere. In the stall at the airport, you know, people are on their phones, and you're in the back.
13: Guys in there launching a sewer pickle having a full-on conversation. I'm like, can you just be quiet for a minute? Wait a second.
6: Launching a sewer pickle, write that down.
3: Launching the sewer pickle.
12: It's so disgusting and rude, I think.
10: It's hard to make calls on because there's music everywhere.
11: They're gonna have technology where you're gonna be able to use it on a plane, and that is just
6: what
11: gonna
6: the
11: be,
6: phone. Oh, God. Can you imagine?
11: It's already bad enough when you just get that guy making that deal. Like
6: then
11: like
6: they'll
11: Jimmy
6: be one.
11: Saying.
6: Yeah, you'll
12: no,
6: be sitting next to him.
12: About that.
6: Oh man,
13: completely just oblivious to everything's going on.
6: Oh,
13: we're gonna send the parts down and just yelling and screaming. And I was at this airport, and this woman is actually screaming and yelling at the top of her lungs in North, and people are just gathering like a circle around her. Like, really?
6: It's her world. You're just an extra. That's all.
11: I had one kid. This guy was, he was talking so loud. I turned around and I gave him this look like, shut the hell up.
6: Right.
11: And he's so like into himself. He thought I was just looking at him. Like, he just gave me the nod like he knew me. He's like, hey, what's going on? Right?
10: Hey, nice. Like, enjoyed your TV special.
11: Yeah. I was like, what? What?
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0: We have just a few more minutes with Kid Rock. And do you have a pre-show ritual of any kind? That's something that would be like a sports guy might put his socks on a certain way. Do you have
1: two blondes and a sandwich?
0: Wow.
2: Or a blonde sandwich.
1: Or a blonde sandwich.
0: I'm not going to put words in Mr. Rock's mouth.
3: Not really, but this tour, since we got Reverend Run on with us, we always say a prayer, which is kind of weird.
1: Yeah.
3: It's great. You know, we say a prayer, and then I go out and sing, like, Devil Without a Cause, and I want to, like, I'm never going to sing again.
4: Go forth and multiply.
0: Attendance at church would be a lot better if they did that. Is there often with bands, there'll be one particular country, one like oddball country, where they're gigantic. Do you have any particular spots where you're bigger than elsewhere?
3: Yep, Louisville.
1: It's right next to Liechtenstein, isn't it?
3: It's this weird country called Kentucky. Tennessee.
5: You know, I travel a lot. It tends to mitigate. And also, it comes out more when I'm drinking. And since this is a morning show, that was tough.
6: Okay.
5: I think I'll get my own cologne. I will. It'll be a smell maybe of bourbon, sweat, and marijuana. Just to cover up the smell of bourbon, sweat, and marijuana. I want to be fresh and smell good.
7: He smells too much like bourbon, sweat, and marijuana.
8: Hope, the pleasant fragrance.
7: Yes.
5: Brought to you by Dude.
7: Dude.
5: Relax all.
0: If you want to drink, we have a sales department here.
8: Do we ever?
0: There's plenty of alcohol down the hall.
5: I love drinking. I get sick and tired of being bossed around by bourbon every night. You know, these voices in my head. Punch that guy. Have sex with that girl. Eat that burger. Pee here. Turn left.
7: Figure it out myself.
9: It's time once again for People Who Suck at Small Talk.
0: Hey, nice weather we're having today, don't you think?
10: Yeah, it is rather amazing the cyclical manner in which meteorological trends manifest themselves.
0: Jeez, sorry I f***ing asked.
9: Join us again next time for People Who Suck at Small Talk. This is Bob and Tom 24/7.
0: Now, Tim has his guitar out. Are you going to play something?
11: I hate Florida.
0: Huh? Why?
11: Well, because I grew
1: up
11: in Georgia.
1: From Georgia. That's why.
11: Georgia people hate Florida. Why? Because we grew up our whole lives wanting to go to Florida. Put a float on top of the car. Oh, my God, we're going to Florida. Drive 4 hours. Get there. Do you have a hotel room? Yeah, they're $100. Uh-huh. Unless you want to be near the water. Then they're $400. No, we don't want to be near the water. We want to sit in a hot-ass asphalt parking lot with a float on top of the car and finish up these pecan logs we got in Valdosta. So then a hurricane comes. They evacuate back to Georgia. Oh, my God, do you have a hotel room? Yeah, they're $100. Unless you want to be away from the water. And then suddenly we're gougers.
4: Yeah.
11: You're right, anytime Georgia people making money on tourism, it's gouging.
1: Mm-hmm. Uh-huh. I see.
11: And everybody knows when you get south of Gainesville, Florida, you're back in Michigan.
1: Is that what it is?
11: See, the southern accent stops at Gainesville, Florida. You get the panhandled North Florida accent. It's kind of like Ronnie Van Zant from Lynyrd Skynyrd. Mm-hmm. Hey, man, all right, man. Y'all going to go to Panama City, man. All right, man. And then South Georgia, they talk like Jimmy Carter. Nobody has any R's in the woods, and they sound like they'll get their ass whipped, which was pretty much his M.O. the whole time he was president.
1: Yeah,
11: North Georgia, everything got an R in it. Put the back door in your car there. Pull it back around there.
12: Alabama, you open your mouth up real wide like this and talk like this. Are y'all going on Wednesday night or Friday night? I'm not sure. I may go on Friday because I got a dental appointment on Wednesday.
1: Is Paula Deen from Alabama?
11: Uh-huh. She's from Savannah, Georgia.
12: Hi-yo.
11: She makes me sound like a Brooklyn attorney. Mississippi, they all talk like Elvis Presley. Everybody got that little stutter in there. Can't quite get it out. Jimmy Swaggart always sounded like he was from Mississippi, but he's actually from Louisiana. With, I don't really know exactly what happened at the hotel. Louisiana, they got the French thing. Because they bought that thing from France. They just did a coup and everybody else.
4: Where you at?
11: They from Louisiana. We ought to sell that state today. Louisiana ain't been nothing but a headache for the past 10 years.
1: Really?
11: It's basically a concrete bridge with water under it. We bought Louisiana in 1803, Louisiana Purchase. If we sold it today, we could triple our money.
1: All right.
11: Arkansas, they talk like Bill Clinton. You can't tell if they're laughing or crying. Johnny Cash sort of had that. He was from Arkansas, and you couldn't tell if he was happy or sad. Tennessee, I can't do. You chew gum, talk like Charlie Daniels. Mm, okay. And he's from North Carolina. Wow, okay. South Carolina, you talk like Strom Thurmond. Everybody remember Strom Thurmond? He was 137 years old in the United States Senate. There's some lovely young ladies in here today. Strom turned out to be a little bit hypocritical on the way out.
1: Uh-huh. Yes, he did.
6: Yes, he did.
11: Strom Thurmond, the only man in the world that could pull out a Susan B. Anthony dollar, look at it and think, yeah, I slept with her. He could probably get that Indian woman on the Sacagawea dollar.
1: Yeah, probably.
11: I bet you if you check it, Bob, that's his baby she's holding. North Carolina, they talk like Andy Griffith. Oh, Floyd shaved his neck.
13: Bob and Tom, one-fifth of the FBI's 10 Most Wanted.
14: I'm Chick. And here's Tom Griswold.
15: Very proud. Jess has only been here for an hour and 22 minutes, and we've already knocked her down.
16: Yeah, she's, can I clarify something?
15: Yes, I know what's wrong.
16: Okay.
15: It's the time zone thing?
16: Yeah, so I said the time zones go north to south, and what I meant was the longitudinal line that divides the time zones. I am aware that time zones go...
15: The other way.
14: East to west,
15: depending on your taste.
16: Yeah, however you want to look
15: at it. You were just saying, when you get up toward the poles...
16: Yeah, they all come together. So it was just a silly observation I've had since I was a kid. I said it out loud. I regret it. I'm sorry. Thanks for the emails.
15: You're not saying thank you. You're saying I'm
16: saying F you. Yeah.
15: Go ahead. Okay. Right. We're going to hook up, I hope, with Al Jackson in a matter of moments. Oh, there he is. There he is.
16: Hey.
15: Oh, well, Al, of course, is going to
17: portray. Longitude and latitude over here.
15: Al, I like the look today. Is that a Cleveland Browns tribute, that orange?
17: No. No. This is just how I roll. I feel like you remember, Tom, during COVID, I was in my tracksuit phase and I transitioned naturally into my dad everyday kind of jacket. Mm-hmm. And I just have a bunch of these jackets that always look like I'm in the queue to pick my kids up from school. You know,
6: yeah,
17: we're using
6: sure.
17: that
6: cart.
17: Mm-hmm. It's a look that every, whether you want to or not, when you're 45, this is what goes down. But I was going to say, like, Jess, the way she just said, hey, we came back. That's like when you would go, I don't know if you guys remember, where like there'd be a time where you would go pick a woman up for a date that you had plans to go on a date with. And she would answer the door with that kind of hey. And you'd be like, we don't have to go. And she'd be like, no, we can still go. And I'm like, not with this. Not like that. We can't. Yes, technically we can go. But it's fine. It'll be cool. And then just quiet in the car. It's like, we're not going to put our dog down.
6: Yeah.
17: It's gonna have fun.
15: No. Yeah, that's a bad first date.
16: Mm-hmm. She's ruined the date before it started.
15: Putting the dog down. Yes. Al Jackson is our guest. Al is a distinguished stand-up comedian. He's one of the panel, if you will.
17: Distinguished alumni of the show Blind Date, Tom.
15: Really? Oh, no.
17: Yes, it's on YouTube. You guys didn't know I was on Blind Date?
6: No. Like, no. What?
15: How did that go?
17: Hey.
6: You're just telling us this?
17: I went on Blind Date before I was even a comic, when I was a middle school teacher in Miami. It's on YouTube. One of my old students found it and posted it, so thank you for that.
6: I'm looking that up.
18: Do you have to look up Blind Date Mr. Jackson?
19: Is that the one with Roger Lodge?
17: Yes, Roger Lodge, bro.
19: I interviewed
17: him
19: once.
14: Put that in the resume.
17: I forgot what his catchphrase was.
15: So wait a minute. So on the show, they just fixed you up with someone. Were there any... did you have to fill out some kind of a form so they knew what you were all about? How did they link you?
17: Tom, you're being really technical here. Blind Date was in Miami, and they recruited me when I was blackout drunk at a nightclub on a weekday. And
19: well, you were a teacher.
15: You know, you got to get there Miami. The next morning and teach the kids.
18: You heard
17: it. Yeah, you know what it is, Josh? Whenever somebody says it was a different time, that just means it's super illegal now. Like that's how 2003 or whenever this was. It was just like it was a different time where people didn't have to constantly be surveilled by their phones. But yeah, I went on that date. I was. It just shows you the different mentality towards television. I got so drunk the night before at my local bar, which is called Billy's Pub 2. Shout out to Billy's Pub. It's still there. I got so drunk I had to leave my car at the bar.
6: Oh, wow.
17: This is pre-Uber.
19: Yeah.
17: You know, when you're leaving your car at the bar pre-Uber, that means you have to take a taxi. Like, that's everybody. That means we were all in agreement that I should not And I had to be on blind date the next day.
6: Oh. It didn't go great. I just pulled this up on YouTube, and the very first scene is you and this gal in the car, and it says, Albert's checking account, $32.46.
19: this was that dating show where it had snide comments popping up every now and again.
16: Yeah. That's funny.
14: Good Lord.
19: I remember this.
6: Can you see that?
15: Yeah.
14: Albert,
15: let me see the
14: Albert.
15: Let me see the young lady.
6: The young lady's very attractive.
18: You'll like her. She's all elbows. Not an ounce of fat on her.
17: You know me. I like them thick. And
15: is she 14? My God.
6: No, she's not 14.
16: No,
6: she
16: was 14. No, not at all. No, she's 35.
19: And it needs to be discussed.
14: What are we going to do about this?
19: We're going to have to turn him in.
15: As Al says, those were different times.
18: Al, your look is so Miami.
16: It is.
18: You got like the white beach shirt.
6: Oh, here, look.
18: Gold chain, silver watch. That's a look, man.
16: You're a baby.
17: Man, it is a lot of turquoise shirts, bro.
6: Oh, she's showing a lot of midriff there.
15: That's because there's nothing above the midriff.
14: Now, did she call you did she call you Albert during the date, or was it Al? Or?
17: I think she was crazy town. Like, we got in the car before we even before we started the date, and she just gets in the car and she's like, instead of being like, hey, I'm Al, are you excited about this weird show we're about to do? She just gets in the back of the car when we're putting on mics on. She goes, my effing grandmother just started like a conversation she was having with an aunt or something.
19: Whoa.
17: I guess her grandmother was having an issue at the, and I'm just like hung over all to the and I am like, this is a lot right now. And the thing is with Blind Date, if you remember, like, the first, like, you'll see in the scene, it's, like, me driving the first round.
19: Mm-hmm, yeah.
17: What they want, and then after that, if you ever remember the show, the people would be in the back seat, and they'd be being filmed from the passenger seat in the front. And it's because they get you hammered in between those two sets. Like, they just take you to a bar, and they're like, get whatever you want. That's why, like, the first break.
6: Oh,
17: it's
6: you're a lot happier in the second bar when you're in the back of the cab.
17: Wow. Yeah, because that's why, like, if they matched me and Christy up, they'd be like, oh, you know, what do you think about? I think he's cute. Oh, I think she's cute. And then the second time, after they give you drinks and they come back and they're like, if she thinks she's going to walk all over me, and you're like... Yeah, they get you Thanksgiving rage-filled awful drunk.
6: Wow.
15: So you can find that on YouTube?
6: Yes.
17: Or you cannot do that.
14: Whoa. Just go about your business today and stay out of mine.
15: Now, Al Jackson he calls to enlighten me about contemporary language. And there was a big language news yesterday. I know you guys talked about it on your show, Daily Blast Live. I'm referring to the new words and phrases acknowledged by dictionary.com.
17: Yes.
15: It's very interesting. Were you familiar with the term grundle?
17: No, but I've heard it. Does that have to do with your undercarriage?
15: Yes.
17: Mm-hmm. Willie
15: had heard it in day-to-day life. I had not. I'd always heard the word taint.
16: Yeah.
15: But I think grundle incorporates the entire undercarriage, right? Not just the space between the b-hole and the naughties.
16: Yes.
17: That's the forbidden section. But I thought the grundle was like the whole part that the bottom part of the diaper gets. I don't know if that's an Urban Dictionary, but I thought that's what that was.
6: Grundle is the perineum. That's exactly what the definition says. Yes. Perineum.
16: When we were kids, we always called our underwear grundies.
15: See, we called them grunts. I get that. What was your nickname for your underwear, Al?
14: Yeah, Al.
17: We called them drawers.
14: Drawers. Put your drawers on.
17: Draws.
14: Where are your drawers?
17: We weren't drawers. We were draws.
6: Ah.
16: Yeah.
17: Wow. Go get your draws.
15: Okay. Did you know cakeage? This is a good one. This is a good one for Jess Hooker because she's a baker.
16: Yeah.
15: Cakeage. This is kind of a cool word. You know what it is, Al?
17: I had a guess. You know me. I'm Daddy Cakes over here. So I thought cake it. Black men have always used it as almost like a way to. It's almost a way to put somebody down. Like, yeah, of course. Yeah, chick gets a lot of dates. He's always caking. It just means like you're throwing money around.
14: Oh,
6: okay.
17: Or
6: I like
17: throwing
6: that.
17: Money.
6: Okay.
17: Yeah, so that's what I was, but I was way off.
15: Yeah, cakeage is the fee it's charged by a restaurant if you bring a birthday cake in and they have to plate it.
6: Like corkage.
16: I had no idea. Yeah.
15: I'm not sure.
16: Oh, like corkage.
15: I thought if it's very commonly used.
6: I've taken cakes into a place and never been charged a cakeage fee.
15: That's
14: or maybe it was on the bill, you just didn't know.
6: That could be.
15: But this is the one I like the most. Liminal space. It's a place characterized by being transitional. The example they give is great. It's like when you go to a school in the summertime and school hasn't been in session for a month or so, and you walk into one of the classrooms and it's this weird transition, like the next year's class is going to be coming in. There's no one in there.
17: Yes.
15: Just this kind of odd space.
17: I love that term. I never knew that there was a term for that feeling when you go into a room that no one's been in like 4.5 months. And that smell, there's like a, it's a staleness that doesn't smell bad. But I didn't believe in energy until I got rid of my ex and I had my homegirl come over here and she saged and all that kind of stuff. Mm-hmm. You got to get, I'm telling you, fellas, I know y'all like energy. Bro, it's a real thing. And like stank energy in
19: I'm
17: a
19: with
17: room.
19: You.
17: Dude, it's so, you know what I'm saying, Josh? Where like somebody can just come in and you're just like, What is going on? Like, why is everybody weird in here? And it's like all it takes is one person's like weird energy. So you gotta sage that luminal space. I love that's my favorite word.
15: I just love being called bro and dude. It's like I belong. I feel welcome for the first time in my life. Al, you got a word for me today?
17: Oh, Tom, I got a couple. Tom. This one, let's start with one easy. We're going to start with an easy one and then the one I want to get to. Tom, tell the whole world that's listening right now what the word janky means.
15: Janky.
16: Oh.
15: Now, yes. I'm familiar with jiggy and getting jiggy with it.
19: Janky. Are you, though?
18: Well, Will Smith went into Should it you on be? The Willennium record.
15: God, is janky something that's sort of not fully put together? It's a little rough, a little rocky.
14: Half-assed, yeah. If you will.
15: Like that car's really janky. So odds are it won't start.
17: Tom, stop drilling. You hit oil. That's a one-for-one walk-off. You just dropped the bat right now. You're trotting around third. Let's keep going. Let's keep this this home run chase going. Tom, tell everybody in the world, how to use the phrase bust down. B-U-S-T-D. O-W-N.
14: Bust down.
15: Huh. So, wow. Does it involve not having your vehicle working?
14: You got to go to bust down.
17: Is
15: it talking about an area in which, for one reason or another, no one has their own car? Or is that too literal?
17: It's bust, B-U-S-T.
19: And then down as
16: with
19: in
16: a D.
19: Opposite
17: yes,
19: of
17: down,
19: up?
17: As yeah, in the correct.
16: Bust, oh, not down. Bust town.
15: Okay. Is it a woman who's aging significantly? Is it a woman who is of a certain build that has aged significantly, that gravity has dropped her breasts such that bust down kind of...
14: All right, bust down, everybody, bust down.
15: Look like softballs and tube socks.
14: Yeah, there you go.
17: That, first of all, that is a look, and you'd be surprised. Some guys like that. Hello. I will say, no, you can't use that. It's there's two ways that you could do it. One's positive and one's negative. You could say, like, you know, Chick and Josh are clowning, but, you know, my gear, it's always, I always wear the bust down. Like, I always wear the best of everything. Or you could just mean it in the sense it's probably the most normal, which is just somebody's very unattractive. Like, you see Tom leave that bus down last night? Yeah.
14: Oh, okay. All right.
17: So, Tom, I'm going to ask you, and this will be a choose-your-own-adventure. Will you please enlighten the people of this country, men and women overseas, how to use the word bus down in a sentence?
15: Well, I'm confused because it's got two meanings here.
19: Well, use it in the way he said was sort of the main
6: the norm.
19: Way.
15: Well, it was quite a party. Things were a bit janky, so I had to take public transportation. But when I got there, I had on my finery. I was dressed all bust down.
6: That's not what he said.
14: Even close.
6: He said,
17: I will take it.
19: Come on! You're generous.
6: But the normal Christy. Way is not that way. The normal way was the second.
17: Christy,
6: example.
17: It's not.
19: But Christy, I sure wish I could have left that.
17: Can you, Christy, can you show us how to use it, please? You sound like you have mastery.
6: Well, I don't know if I've mastered it, but I think I'm... Okay, so, man, I couldn't believe it. I was hanging out with my friend the other night, And man, she was with this guy, bust down. I couldn't believe it. Get away from him.
17: Perfect. Yeah. Christy steps in like the natural.
6: Come on.
17: Knocks the dirt off of her cleat and hits a triple into the gap. I love it.
15: Well, how about this, Christy? Your friend. due to the grass stains on her face, I can tell that she took it bust down under the bleachers after the game.
14: So her
19: bust down ass up.
6: Literal.
14: Yeah, yeah. There's how it's used.
17: Where's the longitude and latitude talking?
15: Thank you very much, Al.
19: See you, Al.
15: Al Shout Jackson. Yeah, watch him on the Daily Blast Live, by the way, which is also featured on the on your computer. Thank you very much.
6: Yes.
15: A couple things I wanted to get to. One of them is coming up. It's the Ace Cosby joke of the day. Ace, of course, now known as Pizza Man. Ace is in a good place today. I'm just trying to squeeze this in. Because Kiss has announced the final tour dates. Ace and I are going to go together.
16: Oh, that's fine.
6: No, there's no way.
15: Ace and I made a deal when the tour started. We were going to go see the Kiss show together.
16: Time out. Have you guys ever even been to lunch together, the two of you, one-on-one?
15: I once rode in a car with him.
14: At dinner.
16: You've had dinner, just the two of you? Well, that's nice.
19: I believe they'll go to a concert.
6: When? 1989?
15: Don't be ridiculous. It was 1983.
13: 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Ladies and gentlemen, Bob and Tom.
20: I just got done with my first year of college. 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
6: Oh.
20: 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I'm Jeff Oskey.
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23: Generals gathered in their masses, just like witches at black masses, evil minds that plot destruction, sorcerer of death construction, in the fields of bodies burning, as the war machine keeps turning. Death and hatred to mankind.
15: Nice.
23: Poisoning their brainwashed mind. Oh, Lord, yeah.
14: Oh, Lord. Right.
13: The Bob and Tom Show. 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Well-meaning, but pointless.
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24: Hello.
15: And before we get back to the action, first a quick introduction. One of our favorite comedians is here. He looks like he's a stevedore. It is Nick Griffin. Looks like he's
24: a stevedore.
25: Yeah, I have no idea what that
6: What's
25: is.
6: I'm
24: a little surprised.
15: Marlon Brando in On the Waterfront.
25: Oh, yeah.
24: That's the nickname they gave these guys. The ruffian.
15: You don't even look like a dock worker.
6: You were going to say a drama teacher.
14: A little bit.
15: No, the drama teacher wears the lightweight mock turtle. That's full blown.
24: You're a stevedore. I didn't know.
25: Yeah.
24: Okay.
25: I figured 30 seconds into this, I was getting attacked.
6: Can you scream Stella for us?
25: It's okay.
15: Oh, you look great.
25: Uh-huh. Oh, thank you. I thought in my head that I was supposed to be here at 6:30, so I left at 5:45 from Dan Davidson's apartment downtown, and I just got here.
24: Wow.
6: That's
25: 2 hours.
6: Did you get lost?
15: Did you walk?
24: Yeah. At least Dan could have given you a bus fare.
25: Oh, my God. It was horrible.
15: Uh-huh.
25: I did. I got completely lost.
15: Sorry about that.
24: Oh, my.
15: But you're here. We're glad to see you.
25: Thank you very
15: much.
25: Now,
15: yes. we'll let your brain get warmed up for just a second.
25: All right.
15: With us in the studio, comedian John Evans. And, John, you were saying you still smoke.
26: Still smoke.
15: Still a drinker.
26: Still a drinker. And then I don't just drink Obama bombs.
15: What's the Obama bomb?
26: Three quarters Jägermeister and a quarter Hope.
15: Mm-hmm.
26: But one of these bartenders tried to get me to drink something called a Rosie O'Donnell.
15: Oh, really? What's
26: in
15: that?
26: I'm not sure what's in it, but there's two liquors involved. So,
2: I'm in.
3: We practically have a theme show going.
26: I'm equal opportunity.
24: I
26: gotcha.
24: There
3: we go. Very good. Very funny. Now, Nick Griffin is here with us. Nick is no longer a drinker. You retired?
25: Yeah, I'm done. I know how important it is, the alcohol, mm-hmm. you know, especially as an adult, because as the years go on, you begin to realize, you know, you can't be anything you want to be.
3: Right.
5: people will tell you that.
25: Yeah. Your parents lied. You know, you're not going to be a famous actress. You're not going to be a professional football player. Mm-hmm. But if you drink enough beers, you can run out on the field with them. Right? Put yourself in the game.
5: That's true. They need me.
26: I'm going in.
3: Nick has had a pretty good year. He got some nice TV stuff up there.
25: I did, yeah. It kind of cheered me up, but not completely. Mm-hmm. And, you know, I've been on antidepressants before, and people keep asking me, still on antidepressants? And I said, no, I'm going to go with a more natural cure, which is low expectations. You know, I go out on a date and go to a restaurant, and I think, oh, my God, this is never going to work out. Instead, I think, wow, free rolls.
24: Wow.
3: Yeah. That's that glass half full attitude.
25: Absolutely.
24: Sure it is.
25: Yeah. Oh, my gosh, he maced me. But those rolls were good.
24: They were delicious. Mm-hmm.
3: Any interesting elements of your personal life you want to discuss? Are you dating someone? Do you have a special person out there?
25: A special someone? No, I'm trying to stay out. You know, I'm 42, and I date women my age, and mm-hmm. they say, you know, all of them say, I want to be in a serious relationship.
24: Yeah.
25: Serious relationship. Oh, that sounds like fun. Serious relationship.
24: Well, why not a happy relationship? Yeah.
25: Uh-huh. What are we going to fight crime? Right? It's dinner and a movie. Relax. Okay. You know, mm-hmm. Serious relationship.
26: Are you going to have to get a sidekick?
24: Yeah.
25: Right, you know exactly. Relationship. It doesn't even sound like fun. Relationship. Ugh. Sounds like a big, boring boat. Headed to nowhere. I don't want to be in a relationship, really. I want to be in a pirate ship.
5: Yeah, that's right.
25: Yeah. Filled with vampires and hookers, uh-huh. and you can't tell them apart, so the sex is really intense.
24: Wow.
25: Yeah, and at the end, there's a pizza buffet.
24: Oh, ooh. Look at that. Yeah.
3: What a great dream that is.
25: Yeah, mm-hmm. Right? Yeah,
24: that's no really kidding. Cool.
3: No, Nick, you've talked before about your struggles with depression. Nothing funny there. But are you at present seeing a professional psychologist?
25: No, I'm not. Okay. And
3: were you prior to that?
25: Oh, gosh, yes. Yeah. For heaven's sakes.
3: Let me just ask something. This is a little bit awkward. How do you break up with your doctor? Do you email them, or do you say something as you're walking out the door?
24: When you run out of stories, isn't it?
25: The same way I break up with women, I just stop calling them.
24: I see.
25: And I, you know, it's funny because you need to talk to somebody because you don't, you know, get any help from your friends. This is my brother called me about a month ago, and he said, you know, how's it going? And I said, you know, I kind of had a cruddy birthday. And he said, look, if you're gay, just say you're gay.
5: Sounds like a brother, all right.
24: Yeah. Sound like the setup for the big announcement.
25: You know,
24: yeah,
25: you just can't open up to another guy. It's just
24: funny.
25: Right.
3: He doesn't want any information about
25: that. Yeah, no. He just say you're fine and move on, you know.
3: Mm-hmm. How's your favorite team? And then move,
25: yeah, right.
3: move forward
25: exactly.
3: from there.
25: Exactly.
3: So there is no protocol for breaking up with a psychologist, or
25: no? I don't have anything. Yeah. I just don't.
3: There's a funny scene in a movie, the title of which I've just forgotten, and everything else about it. It's called The Visitor. There's a really funny scene in the beginning of that movie.
7: The Visitor. Yeah. Recently,
24: yeah. The Visitor or the Tourist.
25: Yeah, I saw that
7: with Richard Jenkins.
3: With Richard Jenkins, the guy who played.
7: I love that movie, Tom. Mm-hmm.
3: You know, there's a great scene in the very beginning, and I think I can kind of capture it here. This is the guy that played the father on 6 Feet Under.
7: Yeah.
3: You'll recognize him. He's in a bunch of movies.
7: It's
3: a tremendous actor.
7: Yeah.
3: Anyway,
7: movie.
3: I can't give you the full idea. The point of the scene is he's an adult I think he's a college professor, and he's taking piano lessons.
0: Right.
3: And he has this new piano teacher come over. And after the lesson, there's this really awkward scene where they've just had the one lesson, and
24: yeah.
3: and she's leaving his house, and she says something like, same time next week, and he goes, no. Yeah. She goes, well, are you giving up the piano? He goes, no. In other words, he's giving up her, and then there's a hugely funny payoff later on, and, uh-huh. and there's that awkward. But see, that very few people I think would do that. Say, no, we're done.
25: Yeah, mm-hmm.
3: It's you, not it.
24: Not the attempt here. Yeah, mm-hmm.
3: But I would think that'd be extremely awkward with a doctor.
26: Probably just acted like a blackjack dealer and went. Yeah. Done. Walked out of the room.
0: Mm-hmm. Like a nice flare with your hands. You ever see
24: that? Del, the pit boss, comes in, yanks him away.
0: You clap your hands and then jazz hands.
3: Yeah. Mm-hmm. Now, Chickster,
6: was that to prove you didn't have any chips in your hands?
0: I think so.
24: Prove that you're not walking away with anything.
0: Right.
3: Yeah. Have you ever broken up with a psychologist or a psychiatrist?
0: Yeah.
3: Do you tell them?
0: No.
24: Just don't show up.
0: Just don't show up.
24: Don't call.
6: Now,
24: and they can't call you because you'll perceive that as stalking.
6: They can't call you.
0: Actually, the guy I'm seeing now, he.
3: This is a psychologist, not
0: a therapist.
3: Okay. Mm-hmm. Okay.
0: I was seeing him, and then I just stopped seeing him. He left me a message, said my door's always open, and then I started seeing him again.
3: Mm-hmm.
0: Okay.
26: Reverse psychology.
0: That's right.
3: But that's professionally, that's the etiquette, that's the protocol, that's okay.
0: I think anything is okay as long as both therapist and patient are okay with it.
24: Sure.
0: Wear funny hats or whatever, it's fine.
24: Do you wear hats?
0: Yeah.
24: Oh, that's fun.
3: Yeah. Do you know?
0: Funny hat day.
6: Funny hat day at the therapist.
24: Yeah. Oh, yeah.
25: When I was still in therapy, it was a lot of that kind of traditional stuff like, I'm closed off. I don't like to be intimate. And you hear that a lot. Mm-hmm. Like the last woman.
3: Well, you hear it a lot.
25: Yeah.
3: Sorry.
25: Well, I thought we were all in the same boat.
24: We are.
0: I thought we were on Team Nick here.
3: Yeah.
24: I thought we were on a pirate ship. I thought we were still on the pirate ship.
3: Mm-hmm. Yeah. I'm sorry. I didn't mean to interrupt.
25: No, it's okay. It's the second shot you've taken at me. But
0: oh, hey,
25: what
0: if you're.
25: I love about this.
0: Let me tell you something. If you're depressed, do not come in here.
6: And do not keep score.
0: And do not talk to that guy over there.
3: No, Nick, I think you are one of the funniest comedians in America. I think you're a tremendously talented guy and very nice guy. I didn't mean to pry into your personal affairs with your psychologist.
24: Sure, yeah, he did. He really did.
3: I'm just kind of interested if when you...
24: He's out to get you, Nick.
25: I'm still waiting for Tom to say, look, if you're gay, just say
3: you're you'd be really great at being gay because you've got great hair and you're a good-looking guy.
24: What do you mean great at being gay?
26: Third shot. That's the third shot.
24: See, that's third. Now he's trying to talk you into the other side.
3: No, I mean, whatever.
25: Interesting break. Let's just say that.
3: I'm sorry. So I interrupted your train of thought there.
25: No, I was just saying, I struggle with intimacy, and the women pick that up, You're just afraid of your feelings. No, I'm afraid of your feelings. I got pills for my feelings, And I think that's the thing with feelings. You don't get to pick your feelings.
3: Yeah.
25: It's not like going to Cold Stone Creamery. I'll have two big scoops of love and sprinkle some hope on there.
0: Uh-huh. Oh, boy.
25: Feelings are like kids you never knew you had. One day they just show up.
24: Yep.
25: I'm lust. This is low self-esteem. We're going to be here for a while.
0: Why am I laughing?
2: Did you miss this morning show? Don't worry. You can catch it this afternoon with the Bob and Tom All Day Replay on Bob and Tom Radio.

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1: You love his plain speaking, straight shooting, no-nonsense approach to solving callers' problems. You tune into his nationally syndicated talk show every day to hear the wise insight and savvy advice he gives to his callers.
2: You see, caller, what you got there is a can opener. You use it to open cans.
3: A can opener? Huh. I never made the connection. Thanks, Mr. Obvious. You're a lifesaver.
2: Yeah, that's what I'm here for, caller.
1: He's Mr. Obvious, America's favorite answer man. There's not a situation that he can't handle with his sage-like wisdom and his quick draw wit.
2: Well, waste not, want not, caller.
1: And now, Bob and Tom Productions is proud to present a side of Mr. Obvious you never heard before.
2: Ah, I hit my head. Damn, that's smart. Uh-oh. Oh, was my mic on?
1: Now you can hear for the first time the Mr. Obvious that the censors didn't want you to hear.
4: Oh.
1: It's Mr. Obvious, too hot for radio.
4: Oh,
1: Mr. Obvious, too hot for radio. We can't even play it for you in this commercial. It's just too hot.
3: So, Mr. Obvious, I can't figure out why it's not working.
2: Oh, well, I can tell you why it's not working.
3: Oh, yeah? Why is that?
2: It's because you're a stupid idiot. That's why it's not working, you dumb.
5: Cut. John, you can't say that on the air.
2: Look, I'm sorry, but what the this dip doesn't even know how to operate his toaster? Come on, Bill. Don't we have anyone screening these damn calls?
5: All right. Settle down, John.
2: Don't settle down, John, me. And where the those pictures I was supposed to see. Get down on the phone. If I don't get those pictures in here by 2 o'clock, I'm going to walk off this mother. You hear me, Bill? I'm not you. I've got money. You know what that means, Bill? That means I've got enough money and I can say you, Bill. Now give me some decent callers on the phone. These calls are ponderous, man. Ponderous.
5: All right, John. We'll take care of it.
2: And where's my orange smoothie? Damn it! I asked for a damn orange smoothie like 20 minutes ago.
1: Mr. Obvious, raw, uncut, uncensored.
2: So you see my point, caller?
3: No, I don't, Mr. Obvious. That's got to be the stupidest thing I've ever heard.
2: I'm sorry. Wait a minute. What did you say, you piece of?
3: You heard me.
2: Look, we've got caller ID. I'm going to have a couple of my gorillas down there getting medieval on your ass. How do you like that, Mr. Tuffy, huh? I'll make you think stupidest thing you ever heard. I'll be watching from my yacht while the cops are fishing your bloated carcass out of the river next week, pal.
3: Hey, look, take it easy, Mr. Obvious. I was just kidding.
2: Oh, yeah, just kidding, huh? Sounds like you just made the connection, right? You just made the connection, didn't you, mother?
1: To order Mr. Obvious too hot for radio, call 1-800-EAT. That's 1-800-EAT.
3: And so, Mr. Obvious, that was the last time I ever saw her alive.
2: Oh, I'm sorry, caller. You've obviously mistaken me for someone who gives a.
1: Don't be a moron. Order your tapes today. Holy.
6: It's just too hot. Hello, hi. Greetings and salutations from the O'Reilly.

0: Pat Godwin.
1: Hey, Chip.
0: We'll get back to your shirt in a moment, Pat.
2: All right.
0: There's Josh Arnold.
3: Hi.
0: There's Ace Cosby.
4: Hello.
0: I'm Chick McGee. Hello, Tom. Have you noticed Pat Godwin's shirt today?
5: Love it.
0: Love it. You used to wear stuff like this, though. I don't know what happened.
5: Yeah, I've got a couple like that.
6: That's nice.
3: You had a fun one.
0: You had the salmon fit, that fish shirt forever. You wore that?
7: Oh, yeah.
6: Yeah, I don't know where that is. I love that shirt.
3: I love that.
7: That is a vacation shirt.
5: Describe that, Christy. Kind of a Hawaiian feel, but more of a print.
7: It's printed with cocktails on it.
0: Yeah.
7: Cocktails.
6: Nostalgia.
2: I lost my job, my wife, my kids. I'm giving you one more chance, cocktails.
7: That screams party, buddy.
2: It's cool, isn't it?
3: It is cool.
7: It's got a little party umbrellas, you know, the little umbrellas you put in your drink.
5: You're going to be the guy on the ship playing a little bit of piano.
2: Oh, I wore this on the ship.
7: That's
3: a great ship. Oh, yeah. Shirt.
5: Now,
3: shirt.
5: Did you ever get lucky on the ships?
0: I was just going to say, had rule about fraternization.
2: Yeah, on Carnival, you can't fraternize because you're in the crew area. But on Royal Caribbean, you're a guest. You can do whatever you want.
5: I have a question.
2: You saw how I got away from that?
7: Yeah, question. I saw how you got
5: does
7: away
5: the
7: from
5: word
7: that.
5: Fraternize?
2: Yeah, it's got the F. Yeah.
0: Fraternize.
5: Wouldn't that mean only with other men?
0: Oh, because frat's in it. I don't think so. I don't think that's a gender in that case.
5: Okay, just curious.
7: I guess womanize.
2: That's the term they used, actually. In other words, don't talk to any...
0: Sororitization, is that what you want?
5: Uh-huh. Penetration is what I want. Any penetration on board the...
0: I don't think he's a gentleman. Okay, as you would say, he's not going to share.
5: I have been actually deleting the word penetration from several stories this morning.
0: Really?
5: Yeah, we have...
0: Why would you do that?
5: Contextually, it was inappropriate. We have a story about intimate relations in automobiles.
0: That's where Pat likes it, you know.
5: A survey and B, a guide from Men's Health Magazine about the best ways to have...
0: What was that? Fodor's Guide for...
5: Fodor's Guide for Europe, that thing?
0: Yeah.
5: There was Fielding's Guide to Europe, and I think Fodor's did guides for the whole world.
0: Yeah.
5: But no, this is a how-to... It's unintentionally hilarious. A guide to how to have a little canoodling in an automobile.
0: Oh.
5: But I want to get back to the ship thing. Pat, you spent many years on the ships entertaining. Mm-hmm. And I know you play the big rooms. You're one of the big draws.
2: Oh, yeah. It was fun.
5: And did you ever do a little more than a meet and greet?
2: To be honest with you, I was pretty miserable at the time because I was going through a divorce. So I wasn't real into hanging out afterwards.

0: Yeah.
1: Right? In this case, the other person thinks the tag should be on the open side of the pillowcase.
0: Why?
1: I don't know. It's their feud.
2: Why that would be even a consideration to leave it hanging out like
1: that. Same.
3: And when you put the pillow on the bed, do you put the open end toward the end of the mattress, or do you put both ends in?
2: Well, here's the thing. There's
3: you know
2: thing.
3: What I mean?
2: There's like a Swedish thing, I think, about that.
3: Yeah.
2: Or a superstition. You keep the closed end of all your pillows and your towels away from the door so evil spirits can't get in.
3: Really?
0: I didn't need to start thinking about that.
3: Yeah. Me either, because I've always done it the opposite. Like, the open end would be facing on the outside.
2: That explains all your troubles.
3: That does. I will change that up immediately. Yeah, Thank you, sir.
2: You'll pick right up.
1: There are some people who can fold a pillowcase when it's on the pillow in a way where it's almost like both have closed ends.
3: Yeah,
1: I've done it a couple times, like, on accident.
3: Huh.
1: I can't totally figure it out.
0: That person probably fairly uptight, I'm guessing.
1: It's nice. It's nice.
3: It is nice. Well, no, the lady that cleans my home... That sounds horrible. But she used to work in the hotel industry, and I guess that was a standard procedure for them.
1: Doesn't sound horrible. You deserve nice things.
2: A cleaning lady?
0: How about this?
2: Cleaning? Is she stealing yet?
3: No, God, okay, I love her. Good. She's like family.
0: They all do, right? Is that what you're saying?
2: Oh, eventually, yeah.
3: No, they don't.
0: That's from a Woody Allen movie. Do you take the ends of the toilet paper and... make it into a nice triangle?
2: Oh.
1: No, but that's always a nice touch, too. Yeah.
3: You know what she does at our house? She makes little roses at the end.
1: Huh. What?
3: Yes.
0: Wow.
1: That seems like too much.
3: She makes a flower
2: of some
3: sort.
2: That seems like a cry for help.
0: It's over. Doesn't it make you feel guilty? You're cramming it into a wad and shoving it in your ass.
2: I see this woman has no existence for being alive other than the people she's cleaning for. She has no family.
3: Woman.
2: No.
3: Okay. Married children, put them through college. She's a great girl. Yeah.
1: Excellent.
3: Yeah.
2: Sounds lost and alone.
4: Her own home's a mess. Isn't that ironic?
3: No.
2: That's what I heard.
1: Being a housekeeper, that kind of sounds, I mean, you can kind of choose your own hours in a way.
3: Yeah. Your families you want to work for.
1: Yeah, you can listen to music.
2: I bet you there are more people who clean houses with filthy homes than not. I can't imagine going home and...
3: wanting to clean your own house.
2: I gotta clean the house. Well, it's all damn day.
0: You know, the painter's house always needs painting. And the
2: doctor's kids are always sick. Oh, yeah.
3: I went to this lady's daughter's wedding. I mean, she's family to me.
1: Great.
3: I love her.
1: Yeah.
3: I've known her forever.
2: Huh? I wonder what the cleaning
0: lady... She in the
2: lady,
0: will.
2: I wonder what cleaning lady just says about Christy. She's a horrible woman. She yelled at me. She beat me.
5: Her hit me when me.
3: What is wrong with you everywhere? People?
0: I don't know. Her underwear makes me sick.
2: I'm constantly flinching.
0: Looks like
2: I hate her. I hate that woman.
0: Looks like Jackson Pollock putting too much cocoa.
4: That woman is from night sweats.
2: So perhaps we got a little character.
1: Diablo Blanco.
3: Now you're a little closer.
0: Diablo Blanco. Okay, I think we've established. Okay, it's going to be a good show.
2: What is Spanish for white death?
0: I think that's pretty much it.
2: Blanco. Blanco Muerte. Blanco Muerte. I think I'm close.
3: Oh, boy.
2: Christy is white death.
0: Let's see where this all started with a question.
3: Well, when I see her tomorrow, it'll be awkward.
0: So the answer, Chad, in South Carolina is yes, the tag in the pillow goes in first.
3: You cut the tag off.
0: Chick told you it's felony.
3: I don't care.
2: Says it right on the tag.
3: Take me to jail.
1: The fine print actually says
3: if you own it,
1: you can tear it off.
3: Yes.
4: Really?
2: Yeah. Son of a bitch, I didn't think you read that far.
0: You've read the whole thing, and yet you've never gotten to the end of a porno. It's amazing. Well...
2: always the dig. Oh, we had a nice little time going there.
1: Not a fun hang.
2: No. Just crash right into the wall at the end.
0: You know, I know Christy's gal, because I lead the meetings of White Diablo. Blanco Diablo. Let's see now. Where was I?
2: Blanco Muerte.
0: Oh, I know. Coming up, we have two different things about intimate relations and automobiles and trucks. And then we, of course...
2: Have you ever had relations in a automobile or a pickup truck, any time of a motor vehicle?
0: It's funny because I was thinking.
2: I know you did something on the hood of one in a garage.
3: Yeah, I do too.
2: That's a famous one.
0: But I was trying to think because we had a huge argument the other day about my new favorite song called 20 Cigarettes.
3: Oh, God.
0: By Morgan Wallen.
2: I'm sure he's fine. I don't care for that song. And I've tried to like him. I really have.
0: I love that song. And it does involve intimate activity in the back of a pickup truck.
3: Do you love that song because she loves that song? Be honest.
1: Which is a totally acceptable thing.
3: That is acceptable.
2: Absolutely. Yes.

0: No, that isn't even one she likes.
1: Okay.
0: I was taken to that Morgan Wallen concert knowing nothing about him, and then I spent the next 2 days listening to his music. And that's my favorite song. But the
2: I told a girl one time that I was a Cowboy fan.
1: No way. Yeah. You really wanted that, man.
2: Yeah. Oh yeah, you know, and I knew enough about him so I could lie about it.
0: You better go to a meeting with Pat.
3: Oh, I think it's Sofia Vergara? Who?
2: It was a little bit of okay. Right. I'll tell you that. Yeah.
1: So she was worth it.
2: She was fantastic.
0: That's a whole new topic.
2: Yeah, right. What you've done? Lying to women. Yes.
0: No.
2: At last, we're here.
0: Going to things. I once...
1: doing things you don't want to do just to get laid?
0: I once went to see the Lippa's Honor Stallions.
1: Oh, I've heard that's really cool.
0: Well, it was kind of interesting.
2: Of course you're a woman. Yeah. You would say that.
0: But I believe, I think it was the choice of going to see the Rolling Stones that night or the Lippa's Honor Stallions at Madison Square Garden. I'm not sure which one I chose.
2: Don't you think Troy Aikman's the best quarterback? You're damn right I do.
0: I got a true
2: guy.
0: This is a real quick true story. I'll tell you the short version.
2: Uh-huh.
0: We're driving. This is in Los Angeles. We're driving her mother's beautiful Cadillac convertible. We've just left a Grateful Dead concert.
1: Mm-hmm.
0: We're driving back, and she says to me, "Well, I'm really glad we went to this instead of accepting that invitation to go to Hugh Hefner's house." I went, "What?"
2: Oh my goodness, really?
0: Her mother was incredibly well connected. We had been invited to the Playboy Mansion.
2: I don't think we could be around you if you had actually visited the mansion.
0: I don't think I would have left.
2: Yeah, right, yeah.
0: Hanging out with Jimmy Conn?
2: Jimmy Conn's in the grotto. He is.
0: Are you kidding?
2: Absolutely.
0: That's every word of that is
1: man.
0: True.
2: I understand the grotto was filthy, though. That pool, that swimming
0: I've heard area. That. I had heard that. Yeah.
3: Well, you don't even slow down to kick her out of the car, do you? After she says that.
2: I'm sorry. Did you see a dog on the side of the road? No, lean out farther.
3: Yeah.
0: I'm like leaving the Universal Amphitheater in Los Angeles in a Cadillac convertible after seeing the Grateful Dead. Wow, those were the days, huh?
1: Yeah.
0: That's a whole new topic. Things you've done. When you said you were a Cowboy fan, that
1: was shocking.
0: The little guy on your shoulder go, don't do it, chick.
2: No, he wasn't on my shoulder.
0: Look what time it is. What's going on over there?
2: I'll tell you about Simply Safe, my home security system. 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
0: Thank you very much, Chick McGee.
2: Yes, sir.
0: Coming up, the aforementioned probe into intimate activities in automobiles. We have an interesting Pizza Hut update. After yesterday, we had Pizza Hut news. We have more today. We also have a bizarre story involving the so-called Cybertruck.
1: Mm-hmm.
0: And
1: man, those flip me out. I see them every day.
2: I don't care for the look.
1: Me either.
2: I'm sure they're fine.
1: They look scary
2: vehicle.
1: To me.
2: Yes. They scare me.
1: They're like...
0: Yeah, they're weird looking.
2: It looked like that girl, that woman, miniseries V. Remember that with the aliens? That looks like something she drives.
3: It does.
2: Okay. Yeah.
0: And coming up in the world of beer, a sad end in the world of beer.
2: I saw that and couldn't believe it.
0: And we'll, of course, have a couple of beer tributes. In honor of the end of this famous beer. And of course, where would we be without a world record from David Rush?
2: Oh, boy. You
0: wouldn't be here in the O'Reilly Auto Parts Studios. 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
10: 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I think

0: An overturned truck spilled 42,000 pounds of beer onto a West Virginia highway the day after Christmas.
1: Damn.
2: I just picture hill folk crawling out of the ditch immediately. Like the second the beer's hit, all of a sudden there's 30 people.
3: Come on, Barry. Go on, get them. Go on, grab them.
4: Give me that straw.
5: I mean, they didn't ship it in a big tanker?
4: No.
2: You're thinking of gasoline.
4: Yes, gasoline goes in big tankers.
1: I've seen one filled with fat. It said this fat is not edible. It's used for something else.
5: Non-potable
1: it was a big
5: fat.
1: Tanker.
0: Ew.
1: Here's one of the fattest things I've ever done.
2: Oh, God.
1: Somebody once put a sign on my back that said, this fat is not edible. It is just used for other uses. Is that what you wanted, chick?
5: With us in the studio, comedian Chad Daniels. Your wife is a college professor.
6: Yes.
5: Are you a college man?
6: No.
5: Oh,
6: that makes for
5: interesting contrast.
6: Uh-huh. And her friends always remind me of it.
5: Oh, really?
7: Oh, really? Are they all college professors as well?
6: Most of them.
5: Mm-hmm.
6: We were out getting dinner one night, and her friends were like, so, Chad, have you ever had Indian food? And I was like, hello, Thanksgiving. Aren't you
4: not
6: a history professor?
4: Yeah.
6: Didn't you know that? She has one friend from England that's always bragging about their language. We invented your language. You wouldn't have a language if it wasn't for us. Well, you spelled pneumonia with a P, stupid. Nat starts with a G, and you're bragging about that? And she goes, you know what? They're silent. You know what? You better be silent before I stab you in your face with a knife.
8: On November 15th, 1864, Major General William Tecumseh Sherman began his famous March to the Sea. Sherman led his troops from Atlanta, Georgia, to the ocean port of Savannah. As he was leaving, Sherman set the city on fire, gutting 40% of it. Atlanta wouldn't be burned this badly again until they gave their franchise tag to Michael Vick.
9: It's your lucky day. A replay of today's Bob and Tom Show is on Bob and Tom Radio.
5: Sorry.
4: I had no part in that. Hello, welcome back.
5: And yet I blame you.
4: To the Bob and Tom Show.
5: I understand that.
4: We're in the O'Reilly Auto Parts Studios. Chrissy Lee at the news desk.
10: Hi.
4: Pat Godwin at the music desk.
1: Hello.
4: Hello. There's Josh Arnold.
1: Hi, and thank you for the recommendation, guys, for An Officer and a Gentleman. Damn fine movie.
4: Oh, yeah.
10: Oh, I'm glad you watched it.
1: A great movie, actually.
4: Well, I'm going to ruin it for you. There's Ace Cosby.
11: Hello.
4: I'm Chick McGee, and you know Deborah Winger hated Richard Gere during the filming.
1: I read that.
4: Yeah. And all that honest, she looks like she's all steamy and ready to go, and looking at me, it's hatred.
1: Aww. Yeah, she was also very, very unhappy that she had to get naked.
4: Yes.
1: And so, because that scene, there are some moments in that scene that are as intimate and real as, I mean, so they nailed it.
4: Right.
1: But, good movie.
4: Yeah. Wow.
1: Did you also know the producer of that did not want Up Where We Belong in that movie?
4: Oh, really?
1: He goes, that song is not a hit. It sucks. I want to use On the Wings of Love.
10: Oh, yeah. Right. Wow.
1: I want to use that. And thankfully, somebody talked him out of it.
4: Yeah, Bill Medley and Jennifer
10: Lawrence,
4: Warren.
10: Maybe. Yeah.
4: Jennifer Warren.
5: Great tune.
4: Wow.
1: Yeah.
5: Where were
4: whatever
5: we?
4: You say, mayonnaise. Lou Gossett from An Officer and a Gentleman.
5: I haven't seen that in quite a while.
4: What is it, mayonnaise?
5: Again, I'll have
10: either.
5: To go.
4: See, his last name is Mayo.
5: Revisit
4: mayonnaise.
5: Revisit okay. The movie.
10: Let's see. Guy in a uniform, though.
5: We've established the fact that you have to, when you get your pillows, to settle the argument, the tag goes inside the pillowcase when you
4: of
5: slip
4: course.
5: It in.
4: Of
1: yeah.
4: Of course.
1: Yep.
5: I wanted to double check. It is legal to cut those tags off.
10: Of course.
5: But.
4: See, this is like my Wizard of Oz thing. Of course it's legal.
10: Of
4: it's
10: course.
4: Okay. Oh,
5: but there's
4: but
5: a,
4: it says it that you shouldn't, and that's the. Never
5: there's
4: mind.
5: A codicil.
4: Okay.
5: It will void the warranty on most pillows.
4: Oh, no.
10: That warranty? Have you ever claimed a warranty on a pillow?
5: Have you ever seen the line at the pillow factory? For people that are complaining about the
4: Certain people wringing their hands. Do they make pillows?
10: Oh, my gosh.
1: Probably.
5: That's what it says here.
4: Okay.
5: Now it's time to get to our letters. A couple quick reminders. The Bob and Tom pop-up shop is up and running at bobandtom.com. We've got some pretty cool new stuff.
4: Is this irritating?
5: Yeah.
1: Well, I love it. I think everybody loves it.
4: Thank you.
5: I hate it. I'm renaming the store now.
1: You know what? I promise you that's going to happen.
4: Bob and Tom... lightning store.
1: Okay.
5: But yeah, it's there. There's some cool stuff. Some new things and a cool tribute thing to the forthcoming 110th running of the Indy 500. By the way, our special edition of that show will be broadcast online.
4: I've seen every race.
5: If you'd like to listen that morning, go to our website and click over. It'll explain how to listen, which is kind of fun. We'll be doing some stuff with a whole... Well, there'll be people everywhere. That's all I can tell you. Hundreds of thousands of them.
4: Right.
5: Mm-hmm. And you could be part of it. Now, let's see. Where were we? Oh, it's a letters time. Do you have any letters over there?
4: Dear Bob and Tom Show, my dog is a liar.
10: What do you mean a liar?
4: This is from Delmar. I asked her if she had been in the utility room in the cat box. I took a picture of her, and she denied it. But here's the evidence, as you can see. Have you been in the cat box?
1: Oh. No, I haven't been in the cat box.
4: No, not me.
5: Look at their nose, all that
4: kitty litter and feet. They do, that's like Tootsie Rolls. I think that plays into my, I dislike Tootsie Rolls.
1: I do too.
5: Oh, because they look like cat turds?
4: Well, yeah.
5: Yeah.
4: You know, they almost called them cat turds. That might be a great idea, call something like that, cat turds. Kids would love that stuff. Don't you mean, they like you mean, gross stuff?
5: You mean like the candy called boogers?
4: Yeah, right.
5: You know, I don't think that'd go.
4: Cat turds?
5: Dingleberries might.
4: Hmm.
5: Like if you had a candy, like chocolate-covered dingleberries, ew. I think those might sell.
1: I was in an issue with goobers because when I grew up, that meant hawker.
10: Yeah, me too.
1: Yeah, same here. So I was like, why would they call that goobers?
10: I agree. Ugh.
5: We had a fake candy in the show called hawkers.
1: I was a yogurt. Yeah.
5: I don't remember. I wrote it.
1: I remember Peggy Fleming was the...
5: Oh, that's right.
1: was on the...
5: Yeah. I don't remember that or that movie you were talking about.
4: Sorry, what's green and skates backwards?
5: Peggy Fleming. That's hilarious. Certainly a classic.
4: Yeah.
5: Well...
4: What do you have?
5: Oh, I have lots of stuff over here.
4: All right.
5: wait a minute. Sorry. This comes to us from a place I've never heard of.
4: Okay.
5: Maybe it's pronounced Idaloo. Idaloo, Idaloo, Texas.
10: I never heard of it.
4: Oh, they've got all those. Texas has the most interesting little town names, I think.
5: Special hello to my secret crush, Josh.
4: Hi.
5: This is from Jennifer.
10: Not a secret anymore, Jennifer.
5: Brace yourself, Josh, for the sitcom. It's going to be rough on you because she has three teenagers.
4: All right.
5: Make room for Josh. She says, we have a ton of Costco or Sam's pizza. By the way, they're both better the second day recooked in an air fryer.
4: Hmm. So there's the Sam's pizza at Costco.
5: Cook a ton of Costco or Sam's Club pizza, okay. I assume.
4: Oh, okay. All right.
10: I've never cooked pizza or reheated it in an air fryer. Have you?
4: No.
1: It works.
4: It's got to be amazing.
10: Have? Does it work?
5: I think it sounds interesting. Huh. And again, I know there's some kind of scientific study that day-old spaghetti recooked... That has had the sauce in it overnight in the fridge.
4: Alton Brown explained there's some sort of chemical reaction.
5: Yeah. And
10: tomatoes.
5: Nothing better.
10: Yeah.
5: I love that.
10: So maybe that also pertains to the pizza since it has tomato sauce on it.
5: Could be. Then Jennifer addresses me in spite of her secret crush on Josh. The first part I can't read just due to modesty. The second part says, Tom, our local Domino's, this may be regional, will sell you raw pizza dough for a couple of bucks. You can make your own pizza at night. I was noting that...
4: Wait a minute, what?
5: You can buy raw... I was saying yesterday that my girls all the time want to do make your own pizza.
4: Right, sure.
5: And you go to the store, and by the time you've bought all the ingredients, you could have bought 10 pizzas at the pizza place.
4: So they say you can go to Domino's and get all the ingredients?
5: At her Domino's, she said it may be regional. You can just grab... they'll sell you the dough.
11: They have a rogue employee in the back selling it out of a truck.
4: How you doing? How many you need tonight?
5: You need some green pepper? Now, Jennifer, once again from Idaho.
4: Nine green peppers. Let's go.
11: You know, they call these capsicum in Australia.
4: That's right. They don't know the words green pepper.
1: You get pre-made dough at any grocery store.
10: Yeah, you can. Yeah,
1: right, but who knew that Domino's did it?
10: Yeah,
5: I know you can.
1: You know, this is the problem.
4: That's not the topic at all, but thanks.
1: Go ahead.
4: You sell them out of the back of
5: Domino's. I'm just saying, I'll do this weekend. I'll tally up the cost of going and buying
4: pizza dough. Oh, it's amazing. But as you say, it's fun for the girls.
5: But we do it constantly. And the pizza, we get
10: you can say no.
4: They have constant pizza.
5: We get the pizza dough from, what's the place called?
10: Trader Joe's.
5: Yes, Trader Joe's. Very good. Very good pizza.
4: Let me ask you something. If you're out running an errand and you get lost, how do you ask for directions? Because you don't know where you're going or what the name of the place is when you get there.
5: I had a rough day yesterday. I had my second flat tire.
4: What a shock.
5: My second flat tire in a week.
4: How? Wow.
10: How did you do that?
5: The first one was a giant nail. The second was a giant screw. I believe it's the house being constructed across the street.
10: Exactly what it is. Yep.
1: Maybe just drive on the road and not...
4: Yeah, up into the construction site. Maybe that would be... That would help.
5: Yes, it's my fault.
4: I mean, it is the ultimate driving vehicle, but don't...
5: And then there was a massive storm, and then I forgot that they've closed the major access road into the city just in time for the major event in the town. I want to find out who's making money rebuilding that road they just rebuilt.
1: They all are.
5: And hang them publicly.
4: Everybody's but that's another rich. Story. Everybody.
5: Chick writes, yeah. We're back to Jennifer at Idaloo, Texas.
4: Go, Jen.
5: She goes, Chick, you are correct to hate Dallas.
4: Thank you.
5: Nobody that lives in Dallas is from Dallas. That's interesting.
4: Yeah, probably. It's one of those, yeah, super big, large cities.
5: Like if you go to L.A., everyone's from somewhere else.
4: Exactly.
5: Yeah. Well, and now you went to Dallas over the weekend.
4: I did. Saw the Eagles at Arlington. Globe Life Field.
10: Nice.
5: So it was a great show. I saw them at the Sphere. They were terrific.
10: I saw him at a place.
5: And now, earlier
4: I saw him at a place.
5: Earlier in the program, you mentioned that you one time, in order to have a sexual conquest with a woman.
4: Maybe it was I wanted the date to end well. I didn't say anything about talking about.
5: You may have indicated that you were a fan of the Dallas Cowboys, which you are not.
4: Yeah, yeah. And so the topic is, how have you lied to get laid? Is that what you're driving at?
5: Well, no, it's interesting to me. Did you cover your Redskins and your Washington Commanders tattoos when you were entering the fields of Dallas?
4: It would have had to have been before the tattoos.
5: Okay.
4: So before the middle 80s, because I got my first tattoo on this show. So
5: I'll tell you what, this is a true story. Bob and I were going to San Francisco for a radio convention, and we got off the plane, and we were walking to get the luggage, and Bob disappeared. And he came back a few minutes later, and he was wearing, ridiculous. He was wearing a San Francisco Giants cap.
4: It doesn't sound ridiculous at all.
5: And Bob, as you know, his dad worked for the Dodgers.
10: Right.
5: And Bob always wore an L.A. Dodger cap. Very few exceptions. Almost every picture of Bob, he's wearing one, either a blue one or a black one or a gray one, whatever. And he explained to me that it's dangerous to walk around San Francisco with a Dodger cap.
4: Yeah.
5: And then we've later found out that in Los Angeles, remember this thing a couple years ago, a guy was practically beaten to death wearing a San Francisco cap at a Dodger game. So people take it way too serious.
10: Damn, it's a game, people.
4: Yeah. Hey. Well, baseball, sure, but
1: when you live in a state, where crime is legal also.
10: Yes.
1: That stuff's going to
5: happen. Do you know that in San Francisco now, Josh, if you shoplift, they'll gift wrap it for you free?
1: Isn't that nice?
5: And it's really, they really are liberal. That is just, after you? Can I help you steal that? Okay, thank you.
1: They aren't stopping anybody anymore.
5: It's time for a song, Pat?
1: Sure.
5: Okay, what do you got?
1: That's what your setup is?
5: See, this is
1: why did I even interject?
5: I'm being generous. I'm giving Pat the...
4: I'm on your side, dude. Go ahead.
5: Okay. Pat, we'll come back with a song.
1: No matter what Pat plays, it won't be the right song. That's where I'm on Pat's side.
4: If your song is this song, what is it? No, never mind.
1: You played that?
5: I have never been critical.
4: Pat reminds me of an old lady in a cashier line, and they've checked all the food out, and she's standing there, and the lady goes, that'll be $111.19, and the old lady goes, oh, let me get my credit card. I have to pay.
1: But here's the truth of it. Pat's in line, having already been told to get in line.
4: Yes.
1: And then he's just sits there for 30 minutes.
4: Yeah.
1: After, why am I in line, he wonders. And he was also told to have $5 exact change. Then when he gets up there, finally...
4: It's not a surprise. What else does he have to do?
1: He's told to have $9 in nickels.
4: Okay.
5: All right. All I said was, what do you want to play?
1: We don't know the conversations that happened.
4: Well, that's a whole nother thing.
1: That's what I'm saying.
4: You know what? These two want to kiss anyway. I don't know what
1: they should do.
12: We've already kissed.
1: It would be easier on all of us if they just made love.
4: Yes.
1: Make love. Right here in the middle of this thing.
4: Yes.
5: Well, I'll tell you what, Pat. Why don't we do this? Since we've got pizza in the news again today, why don't we do one of your pizza songs? What do we?
12: We could
5: back?
12: Do that. Yeah, sure.
5: Okay, good.
12: You could have started off like that. We'd be fine. We just wasted 3 minutes.
5: Too many choices.
4: No, we're here together laughing. We're not wasting time.
1: Sometimes freedom is a curse, isn't it?
5: That's right. People like to be told what to do.
4: People like it.
1: Yes.
5: Yeah. All right. I'm not going to tell you what to do, but if you are looking to get some cash, This might work for you. Depends on your situation, of course. I filled my car with gas yesterday, $126. Thank you very much.
4: Nice.
5: And it wasn't even empty. Maybe the prices of stuff have gotten you down right now. Maybe you owe a bunch of money to the credit card companies, whatever it might be. They're charging you like 20% interest now. Thanks very much. But you may have noticed that your house is probably worth a lot more. So if you own your own home, maybe your neighbor sold his or her house and you went, wow, they got that much for it. You don't have to sell your house to take advantage of its greater value. If you take advantage of the equity in that house by doing a refi, as they call it, refinancing. 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
5: What's coming up?
4: Hey, welcome back to the Bob and Tom Show in the O'Reilly Auto Parts Studios. 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
10: Hello.
4: There's Pat Godwin.
20: Hey, Chick.
4: Hi, Pat. There's Josh Arnold.
20: Hi.
4: Yes, Ace Cosby. Hello, indeed. I'm Chick, and we're reading emails from our listeners across the country.
5: Before we get to that.
4: Around the world and up your alley.
5: Little help. A health update here.
4: All right.
5: Did you see this? Is it pronounced Ghirardelli chocolate?
4: Ghirardelli?
10: Ghirardelli.
5: Ghirardelli?
4: Well, I always heard Ghirardelli. Maybe it is Ghirardelli.
5: I don't know.
10: I've heard both. So.
5: There's a recall.
4: Oh, really?
10: I love that.
5: So
10: I love the chocolate. Not that there's a recall right. That came out.
5: Yeah, there's a whole bunch of products have been recalled. So
10: why?
4: What makes
5: their hot cocoa mix? Possible salmonella contamination.
4: Oh boy.
5: So if you
10: dark chocolate sea salt's not on there, right?
4: Could we trouble you, Tom, to play the fabulous Salmon Ellis mayonnaise?
10: No.
4: Why? What? What's no. The problem? What's the matter?
5: Maybe in a second. There's a huge list of potential problems with. So if you've got some of that, go online and look up Ghirardelli or Ghirardelli chocolate and make sure that your stuff's okay. And if you get salmonella from that hot chocolate, that's gonna come out pretty much like it came in.
4: is that a long siege or is that like a 24-hour thing? Or?
20: That's a good question.
5: Salmonella, I think, is pretty rough.
4: Yeah.
5: Sorry about that. Anyway, that was our little health tidbit for today. As we turn to read more letters, what have you got over there?
4: Let's see. Hello, Bob and Tom Show. A month ago, after listening to your program and hearing your
16: technique of, do you want any of this before I put it away? That's how you tell your significant other. You grab yourself and you look at them and you say, if we want any of this before I put it away. It's kind of a fun way to hopefully engage them in intercourse.
10: Of course.
5: or to get a very quick no.
16: Anyway, after a shower, I was thinking about this and hearing all the amazing testimonials. I decided to try it myself. I got out of the shower, went to the living room, proudly asked my girlfriend the question, do you want any of this before I put it away? All I heard was a burst of laughter, and she said, don't you ever ask me that again. I was going to write and say it doesn't work, but to my surprise, Mother's Day weekend after a shower and driving to my hometown, my girlfriend said she was going to ask if she could have some of that before I put it away.
10: Oh,
16: okay. Is this considered a success, or do the goods have to be given for a success? I think it's a success.
21: I think so, too.
10: Yeah.
21: It was the wrong time.
16: Yes.
21: But a success overall.
16: That's Michael in Wichita, Kansas.
5: Yeah, you got to read the room.
10: Yeah.
16: Right.
5: The living room, probably not the place.
10: Right. What? What's
21: and
10: wrong
21: she
10: with
21: was
10: you?
21: In the middle of book club.
5: Yeah.
21: Yeah. That's true.
10: Yeah, do it in the living room.
5: I had a nice little tag I'm not going to throw in there.
16: I would imagine. Yeah. He's masked. I'm sorry. The in the bed with yeah. Tom. That's there are no offsite.
10: Oh, no offsites.
16: No,
10: got to be in the bed, right, Tommy?
21: I think Tom likes a little offsite.
5: Coming up, we have.
16: Well,
5: coming up, we have both a survey and a set of tips on vehicular intimacy.
21: Nice set of tips. Great set of tips. Huh?
5: Yeah.
12: First time I saw a set of tips.
10: I guess you could sneak out to the garage, couldn't you?
16: That's why you like the car so much.
10: Yeah,
12: love it.
5: Oh, yeah, this is your suggestion if you want to...
10: Yes, if you're trying to sneak and find a place, you could sneak out into the garage.
5: I suppose. I mean, if you had lived in a small building, but...
10: What?
5: Typically, I hope you have enough space in the house where there's, you know...
10: What if the kids are there?
16: Would you characterize your life as... I have the perfect amount of sex. I have not enough sex. I have more sex than I can handle.
21: Oh, that's a good question.
5: That would be a great survey because I think it would skew very heavily toward men.
10: Yes.
5: And I think the answers would vary significantly.
10: I think all the men would say not enough and the women would say perfect.
16: Huh.
5: No, they'd say too much.
10: Oh, I don't think so.
12: No, I don't think so.
10: I think they'd say perfect.
5: I don't think so.
21: I don't know. You're in charge. It's up to you.
16: Yeah.
21: So it should be the perfect amount for
16: you. That's right. Yeah.
10: Thank you.
16: Yeah. What do you do if you hear a no, though, Josh?
21: I pout.
16: Yeah.
21: Now, I don't get mad, and I don't...
16: Right.
21: Inside, I'm pouting.
16: Big pouter.
10: Oh, yeah.
16: Me too.
5: Yeah, but you don't put the ball gag on and say, I'll be back in an hour, see if you change your mind.
16: Get the closet.
21: It's occurred to me to do that.
16: This is called the mind changer.
21: But another hour is another 300.
16: Dear Bob and Tom Show, while watching the Philadelphia Phillies game last night, I suddenly heard a very familiar song playing in the background as Alex Baum's walk-up song. Yes, that's right. Our love is the
21: end. I'd like to think we had a little something to do with
16: that. I would hope so. Proof that good music has no age limit. The second it came on, I could hear Chick trying to explain to everyone what a walk-up song is while Pat started singing backup vocals. I was lucky enough to catch Pat, Jeff, and Kostaki and Tiffin a few weeks back. A wonderful show. Thank you guys for taking a picture with me, too. Longtime listener. Very special. Katie from Erie, Pennsylvania.
10: All right.
5: Katie. Well, speaking about Mr. Godwin singing, you had agreed to sing one of your
12: pizza
5: songs.
12: You know what? I'm going to have to come clean. When you went to me, and Chick's right, when you come to me during the course of the show, I should be ready. That's my job.
10: Yes.
12: I was doing a side hustle at the time. Typically, the first hour, I interject, and I'm not really called upon much, so I thought I'm going to take it. So since Monday, I've been setting poems to music for $50 a pop.
16: Okay. Very nice.
12: Yeah. So I'll be honest with you. When he went to me, I should have... I made $100
5: Would you
12: far.
5: Like to favor
16: well,
5: us
16: we
5: with
16: all,
5: one
16: we
5: of
16: all
5: these,
16: coast.
12: They come from all walks of life, men and women.
5: Someone has submitted you a poem.
12: Someone, a bunch of people.
5: Okay, well, let's hear it. Can we hear one of them?
12: Yeah, I'm trying to tell you what's going on.
16: See, this is where I disagree with Tom.
21: Right.
16: It seems to be very much an adversarial.
5: Limited amount of time.
21: Pat was clearly setting something up.
10: Yeah.
12: So typically, since Monday, I've been banging out maybe three in that first hour. Yeah. And so I have two done so far. All walks of life, men and women. I put a melody to it, $50. The only thing is, the only stipulation is I'm not allowed to change any of the lyrics. So.
10: Okay.
21: Okay.
12: Here's the first one. Who has the prettiest legs around? I do. Who has the loveliest evening gown? I do. But life is tough, life is hard, especially here in the prison yard. Who had the tightest little buns in town? I did. So that's 50, that's 50 bucks.
4: There you go.
12: Right there.
21: That's a nice 50 bucks.
12: Yeah.
2: Thank you, Spike.
12: And the next one, you want to hear the second one?
2: Yeah,
4: sure.
2: Time?
4: Yeah, sure.
21: Oh, yeah.
12: Because I'm being honest. You're absolutely right, chick. He goes to me, boom, I should have something ready.
4: Boom,
12: that's
4: baby.
12: My job.
4: That's right.
12: this one is from...
4: he's never unreasonable at all.
10: No.
12: Says, Pat, since you are a divorced dad, too, you may have... Okay. This is the divorced dad one. He says, this is kind of in the form of a Hallmark greeting card. He'd like this song put to music. Now, this one's a little tougher. It's got a lot of emotion here. All it's called Dear Princess. It's about his daughter, he says.
4: Oh, my.
12: A 5-year-old daughter.

0: I'm not allowed to change the lyrics.
1: Of course.
2: That was a stipulation.
1: We'll return with more of these. I'm enjoying this very much. We also have Intimacy in Your Vehicle coming up in survey form and tip form. 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
10: Yeah.

0: like chick. Hey! Have two or three girlfriends, and then I can play with my. And then I'm trying to come up with a
1: rhyme for chick.
0: Rhyme, yeah. I don't know. It's a one-syllable word.
2: That's a tough one.
3: That rhymes with chick.
1: Slick.

0: And now, from the Bob and Tom Archives, we dust off another classic. classic. A moment of frivolity.
1: Comedian Haywood Banks has joined us in the studio, and Haywood is a fine songwriter, and I need to stop the show for just a second and point out something that you cannot see.
2: I had to have a
1: medical procedure yesterday, and as a result, my face and my skin are all burned.
2: You're bright red.
1: It's a dermatological procedure done to help.
2: Call
1: prevent.
2: A tanning booth, Tom. Don't give us that. If you had a moonroof in your car, you could probably get through traffic really quick. Just stick your head up.
3: Can you make this noise?
2: Wee! Like,
1: oh, these are all very funny.
3: Don't you have a partition that slides?
2: You know what you need to do?
3: Moon
2: you need room? To hire Michael Jackson's umbrella guy.
4: Yeah. Yes.
5: Oh, yeah.
2: Oh, yeah.
1: That's what I need.
4: You need an umbrella guy.
2: You do.
3: What do you think that pays?
6: I went to over to France again. And,
2: oh, you did?
6: And I was sitting in a restaurant with a guy playing the piano. And as soon as they find out you're from America, they try and sing every American song they know. And you just, as an American, you have to, I mean, it's like, welcome to the Hotel California. Hotel lovely place. But, you know, and even if you can't sing, you would have to jump in and go, let me show you how this is done.
2: Uh-huh.
6: You know, oh, Mandy, you came and you came without taking. Uh-huh. You know,
1: sure.
6: They have no rhythm whatsoever.
2: Uh-huh.
6: Songs you hate, you would get up and sing just to show up. So, anyway, but this is, none of that has anything to do.
2: With right. This song? Okay, good.
6: With a song. And I know I have to find the...
1: What's the song
6: here
1: called?
6: We go. Okay.
1: So you're on the right page and everything. Now.
6: Write a song, 10 minutes later, I'm singing it to 2 million people.
3: Here we go. Oh, I think there's more than that.
2: Well, you spent a lot of time on this. Huh?
1: Keep doing the intro, it'll wear down.
7: We'll be down to a million.
1: They're dropping off pretty fast.
2: Yeah. Uh-huh.
3: Hey, you know what? He hurts me like that, too.
2: Every day.
3: You know, you can't.
6: I'm accustomed to it.
2: Uh-huh.
3: Oh,
1: I'm sorry. I'm in pain today.
2: I'd love to hear this.
6: When Ethel was just 19 and her parents were in her face, she got herself a tattoo in a private place. And only by her own true love was it to be seen. Her family physician or drunk crowds that offered beads. It was a tiny tattoo of a little tiny dove. And with a tiny word, and that word it was love. Well, 30 years have passed now, 30 years that have been rough. 4 marriages, 3 children's, 40 diets, and lots of sun. And that teeny tiny tattoo with the teeny tiny dove is now a pterodactyl, and the word it is love.
2: Oh, yeah.
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1: 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What's the big one called?
7: Match.com.
3: Are we getting me a date?
7: We already know your name, birthdate, height, all that.
9: Your fears, chick. Here's the next one.
3: To quote my good friend Mike Birbiglia, bears.
2: Mine?
7: Yes.
2: A cups.
7: Your most overused phrase.
3: What is it?
2: Mine?
7: Yeah.
2: Look at the size of those things.
3: I'm so there. I say I'm so there a lot.
7: Your best physical feature.
2: Oh, well.
1: Bob, you don't have to answer this one.
3: Hang down. Mine.
1: Would it be your eyes?
3: I don't know. You tell me, Tom.
1: What do you think chick's best physical feature is?
3: She likes my hair. She's always
7: liked
3: my
7: hair. I love his hair. He's got great hair.
1: Really?
7: Yeah. Mm-hmm.
1: Okay.
7: Do you shower daily?
2: Hopefully, yes.
3: I shower daily. Yeah. Sometimes twice a day.
7: Do you believe in yourself?
3: No.
2: No.
3: No.
2: Oh,
3: no.
7: Do you think you're attractive?
1: He's a chick theist.
3: No.
7: In the past month, have you drank alcohol?
3: Oh, yeah.
10: Oh, yeah.
7: Do you like thunderstorms?
10: Yes.
2: What?
3: Do you like thunderstorms?
10: Yes. Uh-huh, and figurines.
3: Actually, I do like thunderstorms. They put me right to sleep.
7: Are you a health freak?
3: Yeah.
10: Come on, look at the man.
3: Hang on a second. Let me throw back a swig of these chemicals before you talk to me some more.
7: In the past month, have you been dumped?
3: Not that anyone would know
1: about. Take out the word bin.
10: Yeah.
7: In the past month,
1: it should say, if over 65, remove the word bin. In the last 60 days, have you dumped?
3: You know, that's sneaking into our all of it. You know, it's a good day.
10: Oh, yeah.
3: You know what I did?
1: You know, I don't know if you know this, Robert. I know you don't, Nathan. Chicks dig they dig regularity.
2: Sorry, I can't tonight, honey. I'm working on something.
7: This is so funny.
10: What's your next one?
3: What else you got?
7: In the past month, have you? Uh-huh. In the past month, have you eaten a box of Oreos?
3: No.
10: A whole box?
7: No. Yeah.
3: No.
7: Eaten sushi?
10: No.
3: Hate sushi.
1: Yes.
7: Been on stage?
10: Yes.
7: Gone skinny dipping?
3: No.
10: Yeah.
1: You have?
7: In the last month?
10: Yeah.
3: Nudist freak.
1: One of these days, you're going to have a fish bite your
7: in the past
1: Johnson, and we're going to... I'm sorry, Bob's not here this morning. He had to have stitches.
10: You ought to see the size of that whopper. Wow.
3: You know what would
2: but
3: take...
2: But he finally met someone.
3: Do you guys know what it would take for Tom to become a nudist?
10: The world would have to end.
3: Oh, my gosh.
1: No, thanks.
7: All right. In the past month, have you ever stolen anything?
3: Oh, yeah. Heck yeah.
7: Ever been drunk?
10: Yes.
1: Yeah. No.
7: Have you been called a tease?
3: No.
7: How do you want to die?
3: Caught in the gears of a combine.
11: She's just curious.
3: Parachuting out of a plane, landing on a bike with no seat. That's the way
7: to
3: die,
7: Bob. That's a question
3: here.
7: I'm not making this up.
1: You've got to be kidding.
7: No. How do you want to die?
3: Does it have by my own hand?
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1: What's that?
15: Hey, welcome back to the Bob and Tom Show. We're the O'Reilly Auto Parts Studios. There's Chrissy Lee at the news desk.
7: Hi.
15: There's Pat Godwin.
16: Hello.
15: There's Josh Arnold.
17: Hello.
15: Hello. There's Ace Cosby.
18: Howdy.
15: Howdy do. I'm Chick McGee. Hello, Tom.
18: Where are you? What are you doing?
1: I'm over here. Thank you very much. A couple quick things.
15: Right.
1: The Bob and Tom pop-up store has once again popped up. It has arisen. We have some cool stuff there. Check it out if you get a chance. We have your letters, of course, always of interest. What's going on out there? We'd like to hear from you. You can reach us, Bob and Tom, at bobandtom.com. Chick McGee, you're giving me the look. You got something?
15: Dear Bob and Tom Show, this past Saturday, I jumped on the super shower bandwagon.
17: Oh,
15: this
17: good.
15: This is something I talked about last week, I believe. Every now and then on Saturdays, I have a super shower Saturday. I love it. I give myself a little extra attention, Tom.
1: That's good.
15: Maybe you should try that. Maybe some eucalyptus, maybe some extra detailing, as you would say. Maybe some swabs.
7: Nice body scrub.
15: Yeah, put some swabs into action there. The nooks and crannies.
1: Right there in the shower, you got your swabs in there?
15: As far as you know, yes. Let's see. I haven't been that patient and pampered under a shower in quite a while since my first super shower bandwagon. Thank you, Chick. I'm worried this might not be a weekend-only activity, though. I'd like to take another super shower Saturday during the first segment of your 8 o'clock Eastern program today. So, as by my calculation, he might be getting in to the shower in an hour for a super shower Saturday. So, I don't miss anything funny during that segment. Tom, can you provide an extended preamble as to a lead-in to tell me what I might have missed while I was showering?
1: I can set up a pad for a song. Can do whatever you
15: That's like. That's Ron in Phoenix. Thank you, Ron.
1: Thank you, Ron. Let's just move forward here. And at this point, maybe if Ron were getting in the shower right now, he wouldn't miss anything because we're going to head to the sports page.
15: Oh, all righty. You like the Cavaliers, Tom, or are you just a Browns guy? I mean, being from Cleveland.
11: Yeah.
15: Well, they had it all going on until... Jalen Brunson.
1: Then came Brunson.
15: Sparked one of the NBA's greatest postseason comebacks in history, a rally from a 22-point deficit in the fourth quarter. And Brunson finished with 38 points as the Knicks beat the Cavaliers 115-104.
1: It's the theme from the TV show, Then Came
15: Overtime.
1: Brunson.
7: Yeah, I know that now.
15: You know, stop the music. I need to tell you something. As I was watching the highlights this morning of the Knicks put the Cavaliers away late after the Cavs being ahead by 22 points, there's a very good basketball player on the Knicks named Mikhail Bridges. And I hesitated.
7: In my
15: brain, I said, I can't mention him because then he'll play the theme from Mikhail's Navy.
7: Yes, he will.
15: And here we are.
1: Now, yesterday we were discussing the Kennedys, and I mentioned, of course, a PT-109, the famous, the true story of President Kennedy helping to rescue his crew. It's an amazing story.
15: That's the way the fairy tale goes.
1: It's not a fairy tale. And the president had on his desk, he had the coconut that he had carved message on.
15: Yeah, you can't fake that.
18: That can't be. Couldn't possibly be remade.
1: It's a great movie with Cliff Robertson, who, by the way, interestingly enough, does not affect the Boston accent.
7: I have not seen PT-109.
1: Great movie.
7: Okay.
18: Nice piece of science fiction.
15: Yeah, just watch Shrek. That's as real as...
1: What is it? So I'm leading to a question.
7: Yes.
1: PT-109, name of the movie, name of the book, the actual PT boat that, not to be confused with the PT Cruiser.
18: Oh, it's not? See, this whole time I was picturing a tiny little sort of car in the sea. You think we're morons?
1: This leads to the question, what was you know, the PT boat, they were made of plywood, Christy. That's why they were so fast.
7: Yeah.
1: Oh, they were great, yeah. Now, they, of course, had torpedoes. Now, do you remember the boat, the PT number, the designation, if you will, on McHale's Navy?
7: God, no. Why would I know that? I've never seen
15: No
7: McHale's
15: one knows
7: Navy.
15: That but you, Tom. I do,
7: PT
15: but I'm
7: 113
15: weird.
7: Or something?
1: No, please. 73.
15: PT-73
1: from McHale's Navy. What a great show.
7: Were they all on that one boat?
1: Yeah, McHale's Navy.
7: PT-73?
1: Yeah.
7: Okay.
18: It's official. It's absolutely official. Tom no longer cares if people listen to the show.
7: No, nope, he doesn't.
18: DJ doesn't.
1: Listen to these big horns.
18: Listen to this big horn.
1: Horns. This is, you got Gruber, they're going to New Caledonia. Oh, it's great.
18: Who's the guy I like that does the close-up magic? And I love Carl Ballantyne.
1: Carl Ballantyne was one of the crew members.
18: And I like, but my favorite, though, is Joe, whoever.
15: Joe Flynn.
18: Yeah.
15: That
18: guy's funny.
1: Yeah, and then.
7: So you've actually seen this show.
18: Yeah, this was a sick day TV for
7: okay, all right.
1: And they, the one guy ended up being Captain Steubing.
18: Oh, sure. Yeah, Gavin McLeod. Yeah.
15: I forget his name on the show, though.
1: Yeah, it's been a while, but great
15: something
1: news.
15: Like Sully,
1: they don't make a great. I think Sully ended up in jail. Actually, I think that's a very unfortunate.
15: That's not
1: one of the crew members.
7: Yeah, Sully had
1: an affection for. Well, let's just not go there. I think that would be.
15: Hey, look at this! Jason Kidd out as coach of the Mavericks after 5 seasons. Two weeks after the club hired former Raptors executive Masai Ujiri as team president and governor.
1: Jason still gets paid, by the way.
15: Well, yeah. The team says it's parting ways with Kidd, 2Ds, describing the move as a mutual decision.
1: Quick $40 million.
7: Good for him.
15: Boom. And
7: it was my first interview ever on ESPN, Jason Kidd.
15: I remember when he was downtown.
7: Yeah, that's exactly when I did it.
15: And he taught him, and I forget who the other guy was, but they were just
7: babies.
15: Monsters coming out of
7: And they were like
15: college.
7: 17 or 18 years old.
15: Chiefs wide receiver Rashee Rice has been sentenced to serve 30 days in jail after testing positive for marijuana in violation of terms of probation for his role in that crash that left multiple people injured on a Dallas highway 2 years ago. Remember that, Rashee Rice?
7: Mm-hmm.
15: I don't know, going about 150, 155. I'm not sure what it was, but so he was on probation.
1: Did you ever see the sequel to PT-109?
15: He's still talking about
1: PT-110. Not good.
18: It wasn't?
1: No.
18: It was uneventful?
15: What do you think PT-109 is made of? What do you watch PT-110?
1: Yeah, they really had to get...
15: That's a real...
1: Jackie Kennedy's in it. It's ridiculous.
15: Hey, by the way, speaking of baseball, you know what we had last night?
18: What?
15: An inside the park grand slam home run.
18: Is this the second one of the season?
1: There was one a couple weeks ago.
15: That was an inside the was that one a grand slam? I forget. James Wood took a little league grand slam to major league proportions. Here he goes. Everybody's on base and he hits the ball deep and it's off his glove, and that's when the fun starts.
18: He should have cut. Yeah, they occasionally call this a little league grand slam because
15: you know the guy who just dropped that ball goes back to the dugout, and Pat simply tells him, you should have caught that.
18: Well, that guy was safe by a mile, too. It was not even a...
15: Oh, no. Yeah, geez, absolutely. Yep.
2: He dives for the ball.
15: That is left fielder of the Mets, Nick Morabito.
18: I don't understand. So the guy who dives for the ball doesn't catch the ball, and he falls on his ass.
15: Right.
18: The other guy stands there an inordinate amount of time just looking at it instead of chasing the ball.
15: Yeah.
11: Let's see now.
16: Yeah, he's looking for the ball. Is
2: he can't
16: he's like
2: he,
16: a dog.
2: Oh. He thinks the ball's
18: and the guy is pointing to the ball.
2: Yeah. He thinks the ball's going the other way.
18: He was so close to he couldn't see the ball for the tree.
16: He thought it went over the fence, I think.
15: That's a little parable.
18: He couldn't see the
15: you can't see the ball.
18: He couldn't see the ballpark for the ball.
15: Yes.
11: I know.
15: That's right.
18: If you can't see the forest for the trees.
11: You can't see the testicles for the...
18: Something like that.
11: Yeah, we got it. Okay, you nailed it.
15: That's some good broadcasting right there. That's all there is to it.
11: Write that down, kids.
15: WNBA game last night. Toronto beat Phoenix 98-90. And look at this, where we are.
17: Stupid world record.
15: That's right.
2: Good one.
15: That's right. What?
2: It takes place at sea. This is really interesting.
15: David Rush has broken the Guinness World Record for the most toothpicks broken in 1 minute.

0: James, that real?
1: Yeah. James Buster even stepped in to help Judge.
2: Do they have any juggling in the video? I love juggling.
1: If the two pieces don't separate completely, the toothpick, meaning if even a tiniest sliver of wood fiber keeps them connected, the whole toothpick is disqualified.
3: The next day, people who ordered club sandwiches were really, really pissed.
4: You know what? Is yours falling apart? Mine sure is.
1: And this is what makes Tom just a liar. This sentence right here. It was 60 seconds of chaos.
0: Chaos?
3: Yeah. He's throwing toothpicks everywhere.
4: That is lying.
0: He was barely, it was like.
5: We all saw the video.
3: He's breaking them in half.
0: So what? And he didn't seem that hurt.
1: You know, we do have video evidence that it wasn't chaos.
4: Not even close.
1: The whole ship didn't gather around.
3: It was on the Disney cruise. Was it at least goofy? Nothing. Okay. I thought it was fascinating.
1: Okay.
3: You ever had a club sandwich and bitten into one of those toothpicks?
1: I have not, because, you know, when the club sandwich comes, I look at it and I pull it right out of the sandwich.
4: Well, oftentimes they have a cellophane little flag.
3: They should all have that. That should be federal law. I got skewered by one at a very famous restaurant here in town.
4: That's a big bite.
3: I have witnesses.
1: I can't imagine that incident wasn't your fault somehow.
3: No, I pulled out the one with the thing on it.
1: Uh-huh.
3: But there was another one hidden inside.
4: They must have known who you were.
1: Yeah. Almost on purpose. Would you say it must have been on purpose?
3: And then I pulled the sandwich away and I was spewing blood out of my upper palate.
4: Did they give it to you for free?
3: That's the thing. They didn't.
4: Oh, that's foolish. Yeah.
3: Don't you think they'd go, hey.
0: Oh, believe me, Yeah.
3: And I was with a party of 12 at the time.
4: Oh, damn, that whole meal would have...
1: Can you imagine that?
3: Would have put him back.
1: Having a meal, a party of 12. He's just, bore.
3: I was
1: addressing the crowd. Well,
3: I was leading an important discussion
1: the importance of West Side Story.
3: The importance of unregistering most American voters. And meeting resistance for a couple of the cops and fascists at the table.
1: Well, I'm glad you're okay about spewing blood from your mouth.
4: That would suck.
1: From a hidden toothpick in a sandwich.
3: It was brutal.
1: I can tell.
0: Ugh.
3: I have a witness, if you don't believe me. Just talking about it makes me kind of want to coat my tongue.
4: Yeah, I bet. Yeah.
3: Yeah. So watch out for those toothpicks. You know the famous actor George Peppard? You know, he almost died from a toothpick.
1: it pierced his intestine.
3: It's a famous story.
4: Yes. Thankfully, Mr. T was there to Heimlich it out.
1: I pity the toothpick who wants to hurt my man George.
3: Now, Christy, do you use toothpicks at home?
0: I do have toothpicks, yes.
3: You have the kind that have the little curly cue on
0: them? I have both. I have the curly Q ones and I have the plain ones.
3: Okay, I'm going to surprise you guys. I ordered something yesterday. It's going to be very exciting.
0: I can't wait.
1: We're going to watch you pick your teeth every morning now, along with everything else you're doing.
3: Yeah. As you know, I get the high quality
1: of course you do, the
3: coffee
1: wood
3: stirs.
1: Stir sticks. You like the wood stir sticks.
3: The wooden ones, but you got to get the good ones because the cheap ones
0: splinter.
3: Yeah, you suck on them and get a splinter in your lip.
1: Yeah.
3: Now I'm adding to that monogrammed paddles stirring sticks.
4: How about that?
3: Yeah, these are good. They really are.
4: Now, the paddle, you hold the paddle or you
3: no,
4: use
3: no, the... No, the paddle goes down into the liquid.
4: Oh, it does? Okay.
3: But
0: you received those as a gift.
3: I know, and I like them so much. Now I'm getting them with the Bob and Tom Show logo
0: on.
3: Oh,
0: my God.
4: Well, how about that?
3: I ordered them yesterday.
0: Is that our Christmas present?
3: No, your Christmas present's even funnier. I already found out over... One of our listeners sent me that I want to say.
5: So that ink goes in the hot beverage? Is that what you're saying?
0: Yeah, that's what he's...
3: Yeah, and I ordered the LSD 25.
4: Oh, good. Yeah, so, that's the good stuff.
3: You guys,
4: That's the stuff the CIA invented.
3: Yeah, Owsley couldn't touch this.
1: 24 got recalled.
3: Yeah. Now, where were we? Oh, I know.
0: We are moving on.
1: Yes, we are. Christy, talk about your car.
0: I would love to, Chick. 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

0: 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And if you're not familiar, I'll pull a Tom. Hybrids do not need to be plugged in. They automatically charge while you're driving. The battery charges and helps
1: and
0: with the fuel efficiency.
1: They're using hybrid technology at the Indy 500 this weekend.
0: Yeah, they are.
2: Cool.
0: Yeah, check it out.
1: Yesterday, in spite of the fact that it was raining sideways 60 miles an hour, I stopped to put gas in the vehicle that I was driving.
2: Yes.
1: Josh, I want you to verify this. I'm going to show you my credit card thing. Can you see the top, what that says? This was...
2: I see $200.
1: Yeah. That's what they're doing now at these gas stations. When you put your card in, they'll charge you $200 or $150 in advance, and then they refund the difference.
0: That doesn't seem fair.
1: Yeah, it's happening all the time now at all these places. I'm not sure what the logic
0: is. I don't worry about
1: it
0: because I have a hybrid.
1: Something about probably about the magic of compound interest. I'm not sure what's happening here. But isn't that amazing?
0: Yeah.
1: $200. Wasn't even my car. So,
2: sheesh.
1: Yeah, that's a long story involving a flat tire and a borrowed car. I won't go into it. Thank you, Jerry.
0: Check out Hyundai. HyundaiUSA.com.
1: Second flat tire.
2: You know, I bet Jerry's putting those screws and nails on the street.
0: Yeah.
2: So that you fill up his tank.
1: You know something? Jerry's a big fella. And I ain't
2: afraid of nobody.
1: Well, you'd be afraid of Jerry.
0: Oh, boy.
1: In fact, I'm going to have Jerry come over to your place.
2: Come get it, Jerry.
3: Get some, Jerry.
1: I got him. I got him the nice triple X.
2: Oh, what if I come in tomorrow with a neck brace and my arms in one of those like steel slings?
3: And we ask, what happened? And you just say, Jerry.
1: Jerry stayed open late to fix my tire.
2: Well, that's nice.
1: It was nice seeing him for the second time in a week.
2: Oh, he's not the guy whose car you borrowed.
1: No.
2: Gotcha.
1: I had to borrow a car because I had to take Finn somewhere and I had a flat tire.
2: My theory is that whoever's car you're borrowing is puncturing your tires so that you fill up their tank every time.
1: Yes. $200?
2: Right.
1: It's unbelievable. When we come back, we'll hear more about PT-73.
2: We will.
0: Oh, great.
1: PT-109.
3: Doesn't care if anyone listens.
1: Listen to him. We have vehicular intimacy. If you have a good story for us on that topic, by all means, send it to us. We don't need to be too graphic, by the way. I spent a great deal of time de-graphicking some of the stories coming up this morning here from the O'Reilly Auto Parts Studios. 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
21: The song ended. Graber and I hit that pretty note. 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We went. And the song was over.
19: That was our big finish, dude. 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
2: Welcome back to the Bob and Tom Show. We're in the O'Reilly Auto Parts Studios. Did you just fart and or belch into your microphone?
1: No, I hit my I did that.
2: Okay.
1: Sorry,
2: it was Christy. Hello, Christy.
1: Hello, Chick.
2: She's at the news desk. There's Pat Godwin.
3: Hey, Chick.
2: There's Josh Arnold.
4: Christy, who's no longer allowed to speak during the commercials.
2: Christy just told us one of the saddest stories. Now,
5: I was out of the room.
4: It cannot be repeated.
2: No, it can't be repeated. Right. But keep in mind who's saying this. It's the saddest story I've ever heard.
1: It's pretty sad.
2: There's Ace Cosby.
6: Hello.
2: I am.
1: He's doing fine now.
4: She looked us in the eyes and just broke our hearts.
2: Yeah.
4: With this.
2: You don't care.
5: I don't want to hear this.
4: No, you don't.
1: No, you don't.
4: No, yeah.
5: Should we have an obituary segment on the show?
1: Oh, the person's not dead. It's not dead. They're not dead.
3: Not dead yet.
2: He's ruefully still alive.
5: Not dead yet.
1: He's fine.
5: Oh, there's a great idea for a segment.
1: He's fine.
5: Welcome to Not Dead Yet.
4: So,
2: Mel Brooks.
4: So, sir, you're not dead yet.
6: No.
5: But I'm pretty GD close.
2: Yeah. Hey, we've got some video just into the office here of, you know how Josh... I do this especially for Josh. He gets, because he sends me these videos all the time, and I'm so excited that I get to see one, I think, before you've seen it.
4: Oh!
2: There's a robot.
1: Oh, no.
2: Who dances like Michael Jackson.
4: All right.
2: Or he tries to. There he is.
1: Okay.
4: Look at this guy.
2: Wait a minute. He has a little trouble.
4: Whoopsie. Stumbled on some steps.
2: Yep.
3: That's hilarious. He recovered.
1: Oh, he's trying to moonwalk.
2: Trying to moonwalk. Can't do it as well as Michael does.
5: That's pretty good, though.
2: Turning around and then,
4: oh, no.
5: Oh, now he's down.
4: That's hilarious.
1: He cannot handle stairs.
4: Holy.
2: No stairs. No stairs for the robot.
1: Down. He is down.
3: He's not making a comeback.
2: He has short circuited.
4: Oh, Jim.
1: Do we know where that was from?
2: So, let me tell you when the...
4: He's down, Jim.
2: When the robots attacked, we just play some Michael Jackson and they'll all start trying to dance and they'll fall over.
1: Yeah.
4: Yes.
2: There we go. There's the end of your movie.
5: Oh.
2: Yeah, he's still there.
4: Apparently there's a touch more of something. Oh, here comes the human being.
3: Hey, you okay, buddy?
4: The check on him.
1: Hey.
5: Is it in Russia?
2: Somewhere in Japan, I believe.
5: Oh, okay. See, if it was in Russia, that guy's now making cleaning robots in the gulag.
4: Yeah.
5: You know, Putin's in the audience with a little switch.
4: Yeah, exactly. Tom, you weren't wrong, though. That thing could dance pretty well for a little bit.
5: These humanoid robots are getting very, very good.
4: Some theme park puts the right disguise on these things, you know, absolutely. The animatronics. It's going to be amazing.
5: Wow.
4: But.
5: Yeah, that one, that's pretty funny.
2: They're not familiar with the concept of steps yet, though.
4: Yeah, no. When they go down, man, it's like me falling. It takes forever. There's a lot of flailing.
2: Slow motion.
4: Yes, I've done it.
1: I hope you're not falling often.
4: No, but when I fall, I've been told it lasts a long time.
1: Oh.
2: I fell a couple of months ago at a service station. It was exciting.
5: Really?
2: And I got my foot... I was putting gas in my car, and I tried to step over.
1: I tripped over the hose,
2: over the hose, and it took me about 45 minutes to finally hit the ground with my face.
1: Oh man.
4: Did people come over?
2: Oh, yeah.
4: They make a... Yeah.
2: Hey, look, chick just fell. Are you okay, buddy?
5: Hey, don't get him up. I want to get a picture.
2: Yeah. Can you sign my wife's boob? Sure.
4: While you're still laying.
2: And when I hit my head on... I think I got a tiny little bit of a concussion because I heard... like a high pitched.
4: Have you ever heard Greg Warren, our friend, has told the story? He fell down. He was at some sporting event and it was super crowded and he fell down metal bleachers.
1: Oh, no.
4: And just how loud that is and how everybody there.
2: It's plenty of time to follow the sound, find the body. Yeah.
4: He said it hurt. He was fine, but it was just the loudest thing. And so everybody was, are you all right? Is everything okay? I mean, the whole thing.
1: You know, I used to joke about older people, but I understand now.
4: There's
1: something about your orientation that goes away at a certain point. And you're like, that step is,
5: Now, have we completed our sports broadcast?
2: Yes, sir, we have.
5: Okay.
2: Game two tonight between the Spurs and the Thunder in San Antonio.
1: Who do we want to win all of this?
2: Victor Wembanyama?
4: We like Vicky Wim Wim.
2: We like the Vicky and the Spurs. I like Shea, though, and the Thunder.
1: The Thunder seem to be tough.
2: CV, not CV, CW, Conventional Wisdom, tells us that the actual NBA championship is now in the Western Finals between the Spurs and the Thunder.
4: Well, it's an answer whoever wins.
1: Whoever wins this.
4: That goes up.
2: It's not going to be. And then the East Coast, the Knicks and the Cavaliers.
1: Who's dead? What's going on?
5: Christy's telling the story again. Christy's new favorite segment.
4: The subject being discussed wishes this song we're playing.
1: Tom, the subject is not dead and is fine.
2: When we tell you what happened, you too are going to say, that is the saddest thing I've ever heard.
5: Okay, so does this involve an animal or a human?
4: Animal.
2: It's an animal.
4: Which is always a little sadder.
2: Yes.
4: I know.
2: Yes.
5: Okay, all right.
1: Hey, new research.
2: An animal with a little bit of understanding. I'm sorry, go ahead. Yes, sorry.
1: New research reveals the hidden risks and realities of engaging in sexual activity while driving.
4: Okay.
1: I don't think anybody
4: driving.
1: Yeah, I needed this.
2: I have never completed while moving.
1: In a moving vehicle.
2: I have in a parked car, certainly.
1: I'm an American.
4: Sure.
1: We'll get to that in a second. Scientists at the University of South Dakota surveyed about 1,000 undergrads and discovered nearly a third had engaged in sexual activity in a moving vehicle. The most common acts reported were, I love how he wrote this, oral activities and a variety of touching.
5: I removed words. I removed had, I don't know.
1: I know.
5: Maybe the word finger was in one of the
4: words. Right.
5: I tried to be a little bit more delicate.
4: Yeah.
1: Full penetration action was relatively rare.
5: I changed it to full penetrative action.
1: Yeah.
5: Which I think isn't that.
2: Well, I think the classic is if you're driving, the guy's driving, and the girl straddles him, and he can still see the road, but she's sitting on his lap, right? Yeah.
1: 9% of students. Say they did that.
4: 9%.
2: Wow. That seems
4: high. Did you say students?
5: This is
1: they're undergrads at college.
5: But this is while the vehicle's in motion.
1: Correct, Tom.
2: Right.
4: Crazy.
5: That's insane.
1: Many described the situation as a form of erotic foreplay that occurred while they were trying to quickly get to a final destination. Well, I bet they were. Survey also revealed a massive gap in physical pleasure between men and women.
2: Huh.
1: When prompted to recall if they achieved an orgasm during their most recent experience in a moving vehicle, roughly 2/3 of men said yes. Only about 1/5 of women said they had an orgasm.
4: All right.
1: A small number of respondents said they experienced the worst sex of their lives.
4: Well, that's because the Uber driver wouldn't shut up.
5: And I thought it was the airbag going off, but either one.
2: Where are you from? Where are you from, huh? Whoa.
5: I have a question. Maybe Mr. Roskay knows the answer to this. I have not been in one of these Waymo,
1: self-driving taxis.
5: Mm-hmm. Do they have cameras in them?
4: They must.
1: Sure.
5: Are they watching to make sure people don't get in them and start canoodling? And
1: I'm sure.
4: I don't know about whether it's an anti-sex thing or if it's just a
1: safety.
4: I would want cameras in there in case something goes wrong. They could go back and look at the cameras.
5: Somebody had a heart attack or whatever.
4: Right.
2: Would you take a Waymo somewhere?
5: Yeah.
2: You would?
5: Sure.
2: Boy, I'm skittish.
1: Me too.
4: Yeah.
2: Don't care for it.
5: Okay, well, we'll see. I'm just wondering, because this would be, you know, it's 3 a.m, a bunch of drunks coming out of a bar. You know they're going to hook up in a back of a Waymo.
4: You would think that is happening, yeah.
5: And I would think that would also be showing up on the internet.
4: I also think there should be drive companies who before this.
1: Oh, I see.
2: There you go.
1: They'll let you do it.
4: Yeah.
1: They encourage you to do
2: it. Don't they have Mile High Club Airline or something?
1: Yeah, there you go.
2: So.
4: Right. So
5: there was
4: like
5: there was a service, I think, out of Cincinnati where you could go and you get on the plane and they would.
1: Right.
2: You go up, you come back down.
5: Again, that's ridiculous.
4: Well, they're not flying the plane.
5: No, but I mean,
4: although you can. I mean, flying is really just one button.
2: Who are you to declare it's ridiculous?
5: I mean, it's awkward for the pilot.
1: This kind of activity has really fallen off with the lack of limos now, because you don't see them as much as you used to.
4: You don't see a limo as much as you used to, no.
1: Back in the day.
5: Well, they're usually Suburbans now anyway.
1: Right.
4: They were never super comfortable.
1: No.
4: A limo.
2: Way too low to the ground.
4: Yeah.
1: Yeah, but you could stretch out. They had that.
5: How do you know that?
1: Never mind. 75% reported experiencing at least one type of negative driver safety consequence.
2: Chris, you got a little shum-shum in that limo.
1: With over half admitting that the driver took their eyes off the road for more than 2 seconds. Well, I do that. I don't want nobody in my lap.
4: Oh, boy.
1: Almost one quarter of the participants said their vehicle drifted into another lane.
2: Whoops.
1: One in five said the vehicle exceeded the speed limit. Some participants even noted that the driver completely let go of the steering wheel.
4: Well, you got to grab that ass.
2: You got to yell, Yahtzee.
1: Well, some of these cars have a self-driving option, don't they, Jason?
4: Yeah.
1: Yeah, they do. Many participants.
5: Now, Pat, when it comes to mobile intimacy, you prefer to wait till the bus gets back to the station.
3: Yeah, it is harder on the bus.
1: Many participants said they mitigated the danger by slowing their speed, turning on cruise control, or pulling onto the shoulder of the highway to finish.
5: And is it, I'm trying to think, is it the world according to GARP where...
1: Yep.
2: Yeah, they're parked in the driveway.
3: Yep. Parked in the driveway.
1: That doesn't end well. Yeah.
4: Nope. No.
5: Well, there's a famous...
4: She bites off a little more than she can chew, doesn't she?
1: Yes, she does.
5: apparently, when they have fatal plane crashes, they have to publish...
2: Oh, God.
5: ...a lot of the stuff about them, right? And there was one famous one where the they described the description of the decedents.
4: They described the description, didn't they?
3: That's very descriptive.
4: The only reason I said something is because you would have never let me get away with that.
1: No, you wouldn't.
5: I'm sorry, in the description of
2: how long do you think it takes to describe this?
5: I'm stumbling on my words because I'm trying to make this palatable for the radio.
2: We're all adults here.
4: She was either sleeping with her head in his lap, that, right?
5: Yeah, a part of his anatomy was
4: found in
5: one of her cavities.
4: It wasn't a, excuse me, you're going to finish that
2: thing. Well, that sounds dirtier than what actually happened. It was in a cavity.
5: I am trying to.
1: Coming up, we're going to talk about tips for better car sex. This was in a moving vehicle. We'll talk about other.
5: Yeah, pulling over. Not a bad idea.
2: Luckily, we have one of the foremost experts in sex in a car in a parking lot.
3: Yeah. Oh, yeah. Parking lot, driving, you name it. First experience, mom's station wagons.
2: No kidding.
3: Oh, yeah.
2: Well, there you go. Let the imprinting begin.
3: Go ahead.
5: I'll just.
4: Yeah,
5: we won't comment.
2: Well, he didn't say mommy station wagon.
3: I was about to.
5: we'll come back with that interesting thing.
2: And more descriptions of the descriptions.
5: Yes.
2: Yes.
5: Well, I'll try to delineate the aspects of content of the sentence structure as we move forward.
4: Real quick, Pat, yeah, your line is... I know, Chick. So, Pat, you say I had sex in a station wagon.
3: Now?
4: Chick, your line is Woody?
3: I had sex in a station wagon.
4: Woody? And you say, of course, I had sex.
3: I had sex. I have a Woody. I have to have a Woody first.
2: You can't shoot pool with a rope, can you?
4: That was kind of fun.
5: A country squire? Was it?
4: No, it was my girlfriend.
5: Yeah, I see. We'll try to get back on the rails, if you will, from the O'Reilly Auto Parts Studios. 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
2: Carb day. 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Welcome back to the Bob and Tom Show. We're in the O'Reilly Auto Parts Studios. There's Christy Lee at the news desk.
1: Hi.
2: There's Pat Godwin.
3: Hello.
2: There's Josh Arnold.
4: Hi there.
2: There's H. Cosby.
14: Hello.
2: I'm Chick McGee, and hello, Tom.
5: Coming up, we're going to be saying goodbye to a famous beer.
4: Is that right?
5: We'll get to that coming up. But right now, it's my understanding, through the magic of electricity, we're going to be hooking up with comedian Jeff Oskey.
2: Oh.
14: That's right. Hey, everybody.
2: He's at Wrigley Field.
14: I am not. I am in front of a large wall of ivy because I am here to talk about college. And like Tom, Tom and I both attended an Ivy League school.
1: Oh.
14: Tom attended Columbia. I attend Ivy Tech. both Ivy schools. I just got done with my first year of college. My kids also got done with college this year. They go to a real college. I go to community college. And going up to visit them, I noticed there's some differences between community college and real college.
1: Oh.
14: And I thought I would share some of those with you today.
1: Okay.
14: For example, real college is where students carry vape pens to class. Community college is where students hit vape pens during class. real college students order DoorDash. Community college students deliver them their DoorDash. Real college has hot sorority girls going wild. Community college has hot single moms going to court for back child support. Is this on?
2: Yeah.
14: No.
2: Okay. Oh,
14: see, I'm out. I'm out in the world. We got a frog behind me.
2: All right.
14: Let's try this one. Real college has students doing upside down margaritas.
1: Mm-hmm.
14: Community college has students upside down on their Dodge Challenger loans.
2: Ah, the days of being upside down.
14: I'm there right now. At real college, students get drunk and stumble back to their dorms. At community college, students can't get drunk because we all have to drive home.
1: Oh.
2: Yeah, that's
1: yeah.
2: Right.
14: Okay. Real college has a marching band. Community college has a dude in a lowered Honda Civic bumping hot sauce on a pork chop sandwich in the faculty parking lot. Well, shout out to Jay Wick. Real college has students secretly popping Adderall. Community college has three dudes boldly smoking blunts behind a dumpster. Two more. Thank goodness. Real college loudly and proudly sing the fight song at games.
1: Mm-hmm.
14: Community college has students loudly and proudly fighting with their baby mamas on speakerphone in the lobby. And finally, real college students do jello shots. Community college students have mug shots. I'm Jeff Oskey, and this was the difference between community.
5: Very good, Jeff.
2: Yay!
1: Very good. Nice.
5: Thank you very much. Mr. Jeff Oskey. That's all true, by the way. He is, he went back to college.
4: Yeah, we're proud of him.
1: Straight A's. Good job, Jeff.
5: All right. Now, we were talking about
1: car sex.
5: You had a survey, and this was in moving vehicles.
1: Yeah.
5: Which I mean, that's got to be incredibly dangerous.
4: That's risky business, isn't it?
5: It is on the edge,
1: buddy.
2: Yes, it is.
1: Come on.
5: No, didn't you say 20% of them or something said they'd taken their eyes off the road?
1: You take your eyes off the road?
5: That's for important things like texting and changing the radio station.
2: What is it in Parenthood when Steve Martin looks at, I forget who.
4: Barry Steenburgen.
2: Barry Steenburgen. Honey, why don't you tell the policeman how this happened? Or something.
4: Show him, honey.
2: Yeah, that's right. Yeah. No, that's right.
5: But, I mean, this survey, the percentage that had done it in a moving vehicle is quite...
1: You were stunned.
5: Yeah. And now can you... If you
2: did you say 25%?
5: If you're doing a threesome in a moving vehicle, a threesome in a moving vehicle, can you be in the...
2: Can you be in the diamond lane?
5: Yeah, can you be in the diamond lane?
4: Oh! I would try to argue that, yes.
5: It's a kind of a carpool.
1: That's kind of a hard thing to imagine.
5: I couldn't see the third passenger there for a while. She must have had her head somewhere.
1: I think that went away with the bench seat. Remember the bench seat in the front?
4: Yeah, sure.
1: People could sit three across.
2: I don't think they make any moving vehicle with a bench seat in the front?
1: Well, maybe a truck.
2: What do you think?
1: Maybe.
5: There has to be one still out
1: really?
5: There.
1: Hmm. Oh.
5: God, I used to love having that bench seat.
4: Yeah, I know. I did too.
1: Yeah.
2: You take a turn too fast and she slide right into you.
5: By the way, this is for parents out there on a different topic. My passenger seat is like a filing system.
4: Okay.
2: That's true.
5: I've got all kinds of stuff, that, you know.
2: What's there right now? Is it like gym clothes and some important reports?
5: Probably some T-shirts from the station I'm giving away and some other stuff.
4: All right.
5: But there'll be various things.
1: And then she gets in the car and you have to move it.
5: And then all the kids get in the car. Yeah. But here's the problem. They should have more respect for my stuff. Maybe I've got my gym shoes, my gym short, whatever.
1: Well, yeah.
5: Instead of just heaving them into the back.
4: Well, this is your problem.
1: Yeah, it's not.
4: You tell them, don't do that.
1: Yeah.
5: It's not working.
4: He's looking at me like I'm speaking another language.
2: You know, you can tell them what to do. You're their father.
1: You're allowed to discipline your own children.
5: They beat me to the car, though. If they get there first.
2: If they beat
4: you to the car and they do it, you go, the next time you do that, I'm not taking you anywhere.
1: Yeah.
5: Okay. I'll write that down.
2: What would happen? What would happen if you told Finn, you do that again, I'm not going to take you anywhere? What would she say?
4: You imagine the laughter?
1: Oh, yeah. She knows he's not serious.
5: Okay. I just think, or when you get in someone else's car.
4: Yes.
5: Do you then say, I can see.
4: I wait for them to clear the seats.
1: Or did you just sit in the back?
5: No. But I think you should be respectful to whatever they're using because that's their...
4: I was disciplined as a child.
5: Oh, I see.
2: You have manners and
4: right. Yeah. I was taught how to behave by my
5: stupid topic.
2: Wait a minute. Do you almost always or insist on sitting in the front seat with your Uber driver?
5: Often I do.
4: What is the protocol?
2: Often. I never ever do.
1: The only time is if there's four people and we have to put somebody in the front seat. And we always ask first.
4: Okay.
1: Is it all right if somebody sits in the front?
5: I like being in front.
1: We know.
5: I also like overriding the directions they're getting from their phone.
1: Oh, my God.
2: I bet you do.
5: Yeah. There's two ways to get to the airport from my house. The one that they tell you in your machine is wrong.
1: How can it be wrong?
5: Well, you can get there, but there's 3,000 red lights between the two, and I don't want to... So I'm trying to argue with the guys. Got a limited grasp of the English language.
1: Oh, my God.
2: I'm so glad I asked him this.
5: I'm very friendly. I'm very friendly.
2: I took a bunch of Ubers in Dallas.
1: Yeah.
2: And I didn't know this. I've had Uber forever. You can pick a conversation.
1: Oh, yeah.
2: Amount. And I put quiet on there.
5: Oh, no. I like to talk.
2: Yeah, I bet you do. Mind your own business, Tom. Just move through the world.
1: I always say, how is it going? Are you having a good night or good evening, whatever?
4: Oh, gosh, that just leads them to talk to you.
2: Yeah.
1: You don't mind.
2: I always say, I repeat the destination.
5: Bet you're glad you're not still living in Haiti.
1: I never say that.
2: I give them the destination, and they go, I'm guessing it's affirmative.
1: Uh-huh.
2: And then I have the map
1: and you
2: on
1: watch
2: my,
1: it. Yep.
2: I watch it until I get to where I'm going. Uh-huh. Nobody's hitting me over the head with a bat.
4: At some point, I always say to them, and by the way, you're welcome. And then they go, what are you talking? You're welcome. I promise you we did something for you.
2: You know, I wonder if the old Uber rating went up after being so active.
4: What is your Uber rating?
2: I'm looking for it right now. I'm not.
5: I was a five out of five. And then.
1: I'm a 4.98.
4: And then you told somebody how to drive to the airport?
1: Yeah.
5: No, then
2: 4.95.
5: Some prick in Chicago couldn't find me and he blamed me.
2: Why am I a 4.95? What did I do?
1: I am a 4.95. I'm sorry.
2: What the hell did I do?
1: Yeah, I can imagine
5: what you did.
2: What do you mean?
5: The attitude you exude.
2: Yes.
5: You don't have to talk to them.
2: Haughty.
5: Christy, we need to get to our topic.
1: Yeah, we'll get to it when we come back.
5: Okay, once again, it's tips from Men's Health Magazine on how to correctly approach the world of intimacy in an automobile or truck.
4: Okay.
2: And one of our new features coming up, is Tom an actual person or is he an alien trying to be a person? It's okay. Another new edition of Alien on Earth.
5: All right. We are in the O'Reilly Auto Parts Studios. 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
22: Strap over the front of the foot.
5: I have some of those.
22: And they still have those. And it's like, why... why is that there? And I had one pair, and I just cut the strap off, and I thought
1: it's
22: that
1: all lace
22: better
1: in the
22: way.
1: Back, though. You didn't even.
5: It's very sexy. I didn't see the apron part.
22: That's
5: though.
22: That's incredibly.
5: Is that so you can? Is that so you can wipe your mouth off?
23: Or someone else can wipe their mouth off?
5: Wow!
1: I really don't know why. I've worn it twice before.
5: Well, oh, you blow. That's the last time.
23: There it goes. Back in the closet.
1: This
23: now.
1: Will be the last time. Yeah.
5: Hello, Goodwill.
1: And I got it from one of my. I have a girlfriend who owns a wonderful. Boutique. I and, won't yeah, mention
5: and,
1: it.
5: And I bet she couldn't unload that thing. Well, let's see what won't
24: like
5: sell. Okay,
24: shirt.
5: Give this to Christy.
1: No, it's cool. I love her.
5: You want the worst gift I ever got in my life?
24: Yeah.
1: This wasn't a gift. I bought this.
5: Oh, wow. Were you drunk?
24: They needed some business. So
1: I like this shirt. Thank you very much.
5: Okay, I'm sorry. It's very special.
1: I just never understood why this looked like the state of Indiana when it says Russian evolution on it. I don't know.
5: Why would you sew an apron onto the middle of a dress like that?
1: It's artsy, Tom.
22: It's not on the middle.
1: No,
22: it's off to the left.
24: It's very
22: for
24: strange.
22: Starters.
5: Oh, it's my God. It's like a side belt. It's over there.
24: It's like a pirate.
5: It's not even in the middle. Well, maybe there's not. You've got room for Illinois. You could have...
25: Hello. From the fashion house Stupide, our latest design.
5: It is Monsieur Duché. Monsieur Duché, tell us about the dress, please.
25: Yes, hi, thank you. I'm speaking on behalf of Stupide. This is Monsieur Duché.
5: This was developed in Aynes, France.
25: Our latest design is for no reason.
5: Yes, we have shaped a newspaper about the Russian Revolution into the state of Indiana.
25: It is the devil-may-care attitude.
26: Today's Cliff Notes Theater, the monumental epic movie, Titanic.
5: Oh.
27: Man, this is some boat. Uh-oh.
26: This has been Cliff Notes Theater. Uh-oh. Cliff Notes Theater. When you just don't have time to set through the whole movie.
0: And now, from the Bob and Tom Archives, we dust off another classic. classic. A moment of frivolity.
6: This is the Bob and Tom Show. Good morning.
1: Good morning. Thanks very much for joining us. With us in the studio, a couple of comedians, Robert Hawkins and Nathan Trenholm, are here with us. We met Robert a few minutes ago. Nathan, good to see you again, sir.
8: Good to see you, too. Thanks for having me on.
1: Nathan, you're a very young man, and I just happened to notice that you have different eyeglasses than you had last time.
10: Now, this comes from a man who I have sat next to for almost, what, 35 years?
22: Yeah, you're preaching to the choir, kiddo.
10: Doesn't know the color of my eyes, yet sure. Recognizes that you have new glasses.
1: That's because last time he was here, he had that J. Robert Oppenheimer physical.
27: Or is it that you dig Nathan's chili?
1: Could be. Remember, he had those sort of 1930s physicist glasses?
10: I don't remember that.
27: Oh, yeah, correct, absolutely dead on. See, I'm not going to disagree anymore. Yes. Robert Oppenheimer'd all over this room. Yes, he did.
22: The only thing he missed was the big hat, the big wide hat. Remember the hat?
1: Oh, sure.
22: Bobby wore. Remember that?
10: Yeah. It just cracked me up, the things that stick in your head.
1: Nathan, how are you?
8: I'm good.
1: It's good to see you. Good to see you. Nice full head of hair over there.
8: Yeah, so far so good.
1: Sticking straight up.
6: Yeah.
1: as I recall, last time you were having some interesting issues with your girlfriend.
8: Mm-hmm.
1: So how's that going?
8: It's good. Things are going all right now. Last week I took her on a date to the movies, and we got there late, and we had to sit in the front row. Ooh. And then, like, 15 minutes into it, she's like, "My neck hurts. My neck hurts." I was like, "Be quiet and finish."
6: Wow.
22: Damn women.
1: Advantage.
6: A lot of leg room.
1: So you're living in Los Angeles, California?
8: Yes.
1: Are you from there?
8: No, I'm originally from Chicago, and I've been living out in L.A. for about three and a half years.
1: Mm-hmm. Everything's going okay?
8: Yeah, things are going well. I'm just got to live with roommates, though, because can't afford living on my own out there yet.
6: Yeah, it's expensive.
8: But I think that's going well. The other day, I wanted to borrow a CD from one of my roommates, and I went into his bedroom, and I accidentally walked in on him and his girlfriend having sex.
6: Ooh.
8: But luckily, they didn't see me for about 10 minutes.
6: Lucky.
1: Oh, boy. But are you doing okay? I mean, you do well with the ladies. You've got a good rapport with them. Is this the way you changed glasses? Did you want to have a more contemporary look?
8: Yeah. I went with the rimless. they're less noticeable.
1: Yeah. And, did you hear our discussion with Robert about the possibility of him switching to a monocle?
8: Yes, I think that's a good idea.
6: Yeah, it'd be a great look for you, Robert.
11: A nice tinted monocle.
6: Oh, yeah. Yeah, the one that actually shades when you go outside and then clears up when you come inside.
27: Yes.
6: Oh, yeah.
27: One day we'll all be wearing monocles.
6: Transition monocles.
27: That's right.
11: This rose colored monocle.
1: Can you get a sunglass monocle?
6: Why not?
27: Sure.
10: You can get anything you want
11: with the internet.
27: Here's something.
10: Why would you just want one eye that's
6: wouldn't it look like dusk every day?
27: Here's something.
12: Bob and Tom, 24/7.
1: We'll switch gears here, find a little more about Robert Hawkins. Robert, where are you from originally? Do you have big family, parents? What's going on in your life?
11: I have been doing some autobiographical writing about my folks. My dad was a loving father to six children.
1: Mm-hmm. Wow.
11: Unfortunately, he had eight.
1: Sorry.
6: Oh.
1: Sorry to hear
6: all
1: that.
6: All right.
11: Yeah, well, you laugh it up.
6: All right. you were one of the two.
11: Yeah. One of my earliest memories of this piece of work, he wasn't around for me.
6: Uh-huh.
11: I even confronted him when I got to know him later. I said, you know, you weren't there for me. And his exact words were, "That's because I didn't like you." He's a very funny man. Very funny.
6: And honest.
11: Okay. And not very successful. We grew up struggling. And one of my first memories of my father is walking into my bedroom, and he's there with my Planet of the Apes bank inverted. This is true. With a butter knife in the slot. To you could jiggle a quarter onto the butter knife and then drag it out.
6: Uh-huh.
11: And he could buy gizzards. Now, does this sound too sad for you? He made damn good gizzards, don't get me wrong. But that wasn't the problem. The problem was is I was too young to understand what he was doing.
6: Uh-huh.
11: To me, it looks like he's just knifing Cornelius in the head. And I'm like, Dad, you're with the wrong group. Cornelius is one of the good ones. Oh, I know. It's
10: wow.
11: Hey, I'm not even big. I'm going to just get off my dad for a second and tell you about my mom. She admits she smoked with all of her children while she was pregnant. All of them. She even doubled up towards the end because she got nervous, you know, as the day approached.
6: Uh-huh.
11: And she freely admits that.
6: Yeah.
11: And now she acts like we owe her a pack whenever we're around. Something about, I carried, you bummed off me 9 months each. You know. And I confronted her about it later. I got to know her. I said, what the heck were you thinking? Her excuse, we didn't know any better. That's a great excuse for anything. I mean, you didn't feel me coughing. She says you were kicking. I was kicking the habit, if anything. And I was one of the later kids, too, so the drapes, by the time I got in there,
6: Yeah.
11: I'd have preferred a non-smoking womb for wheel. But, I mean, here's the thing. People always say that we didn't know any better back then. Well, what are we doing now that we don't know any better? Like 10 years from now, we'll say, well, we didn't know any better. I mean, Linkin Park's got 2 platinum albums.
25: Hey, now,
11: we got some explaining to do.
25: We like got the Linkin Park. Watch it, mister.
11: All right. Actually, I didn't just pick them randomly. I don't like them. It's a free country.
10: That's right.
11: People died so that I may hate.
27: Very good. That's
25: right.
11: But my mom's my hero, by the way.
27: Get along with her?
11: I should say, yeah.
27: Does she call you Robert or Bobby?
11: She calls me Rob Bob.
6: Rob Bob.
11: Robbie and Rob Bob. Anything that's embarrassing, she'll find it.
27: Mm-hmm. You grew up, did you have a nickname, Chickster?
2: Deluxe, you know that.
10: Deluxe.
2: Chuck's Deluxe, that's right.
6: Your nickname was Deluxe?
2: And?
27: How could, we worked together this long,
10: wait,
27: I never heard
10: minute.
27: It.
2: Told you that
27: Chuck's
2: you
27: Deluxe?
6: No, you haven't, this is the first time ever.
10: You have not told us that.
6: You told us Thumper,
27: Chuck's
6: you never
27: Deluxe.
6: Told us.
27: Chuck's Deluxe.
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27: Hey, welcome back to the Bob and Tom Show. We're in the O'Reilly Auto Parts Studios. There's Chrissy Lee at the news desk.
10: Hello.
27: There's Pat Godwin.
13: Hey, Chick.
27: In his party shirt.
13: Pate.
27: He's just waiting for the party.
10: Yeah.
27: There's Jess Hooker.
14: Hello.
27: There's Josh Arnold.
15: Hi.
27: Hi. There's Ace Cosby.
16: Hello.
27: Hello, indeed. I'm Chick, and hello. Tom, where are we? What are we doing?
17: Well, we had an interesting survey about intimate activities, adult intimate activities in automobiles in motion. Highly dangerous.
10: And young people. We're talking about undergrads and college. So.
17: Well, that was what the survey was done.
10: Right.
17: I'm sure there are people of a certain age.
10: Do you think there are people our age doing this?
17: Of course.
10: Okay.
17: Why do you think people buy a Ram truck?
10: Oh. Yes.
15: Or a Ford Probe.
17: Hey, baby.
15: Talking about getting
17: rear-ended.
15: Or the Chevy Vagina.
13: Or the Poussat by Volkswagen.
17: Other terribly named vehicle. The point is, there's also, I found this article in Men's Health magazine, 9 tips for better car sex.
10: Being smart about where you park, number one.
27: Mm.
10: Yeah, be sure to park in an area with privacy. Duh.
17: Yeah, really?
10: Yeah.
17: Oh, you mean by the Costco gas pump Saturday morning at noon?
13: What?
10: Oh, God. Like the edge of an almost empty parking lot or near a campsite. Laws vary from state to state, but if you get caught in public view, you can be charged with public indecency, lewd conduct, and indecent exposure. A lot of parking lots, however, have security, so be careful. You're going to have to really select a really nice parking lot that's away from everything.
17: But there may be cameras on the lamppost.
10: That's true, too. I don't know if I'd do it in a parking lot. That seems scary.
27: I think that's parking lot's great. Right, Pat?
13: Perfect.
27: Yeah.
17: In my favorite new song, 20 Cigarettes, by Morgan Wallen. They do it off country road in the back of a pickup truck.
27: I'm not sure if I'm disgusted by Morgan Wallen or Tom now.
17: It's a great song.
10: Plan ahead of time.
17: Oh, come on.
10: This is great.
1: Pack a car sex bag.
7: No. This is going. Yeah.
27: Honey, have you seen the CSB?
1: What would you put in your car sex bag?
17: What is it? Is this like if you're a librarian?
27: I'm going to say lotions, emollients.
1: Lube, very good.
27: Lubes,
1: yes.
27: Yeah. I'm going to say, let's see.
1: Condoms, yes.
9: Wipes,
1: yes.
17: But don't put the roofies in there. They might find them.
7: Mm-hmm.
1: Sex toys.
17: Where do you put those, Jeff?
7: Those booties you put over your shoes so you don't get scuff marks on them.
27: There you go.
1: An absorbent, this is my favorite, an absorbent sex blanket. Everybody has one of those,
7: sure,
1: right?
7: You got to have a sex blanket.
27: What?
7: This is absorbent. Did you put my ASB in the CSB?
27: I can't find the CSB.
17: You have to wonder, is this one of those things where they had to write an article? They said to one of the interns, think of some stuff.
7: Yes.
17: You got to fill some space here.
1: Oh, here's a helpful hint. Do not leave lube or condoms in your car for extended periods of time since they can melt.
7: Sure.
27: Oh, sure. Yeah. Oh. There you go. Then you just got a mess.
17: Mm-hmm. So you don't hang them by the booties in the mirror there?
1: The booties?
17: By the dice? Hey, look, I got my Trojan extra long. See them, honey?
27: They did long. Used to put baby booties around the rearview mirror, didn't they? Mm-hmm. Is that still a thing?
9: No.
27: I don't think it is.
17: Are the dice still a thing?
9: I don't think so.
1: Did you put your high school graduation tassel in there?
27: Huh.
1: That was a big thing.
9: Oh, God. This morning in my town, it was drive anything but your car to school day for seniors. And so it was tractors, dirt bikes.
7: No way.
9: Four-wheelers, golf carts. And it was chaos. I live in a very small town.
7: That's
9: and
7: fun.
9: It was.
17: That's
9: they
17: great.
9: Were, yeah, it was. But it was raining, and there were parents and teachers I know that were stuck behind these kids on their golf carts.
7: Jess, did you have a lei hanging from your?
9: I didn't, but that was the first thing.
7: That
9: I
7: was a basic bitch move.
9: That was a big BB move. Yeah.
17: You know what, explain this to me.
9: But
17: now.
9: It usually had a scent. Like girls would spray their perfume on it and then put it around.
7: Oh, really?
9: Their rearview mirror. Yeah, they.
7: It's like those plastic leis.
27: Yeah, you've seen those.
17: Was it some kind of a? Was this like having the flamingo or the banana on your?
9: No, it didn't mean anything. No, it was like having the dice.
17: It wasn't a code meaning round heeled, easy to go.
7: No.
27: Round heeled.
7: Cars weren't around when round heeled was being used.
27: Yeah.
1: Yeah.
27: That's just horse and buck. That's when you put a lay around your horse.
7: Ernie Pyle was the last person to say it.
27: Hey, speaking of how weird and strange Tom is, we have a new episode of Alien on Earth.
1: All right.
27: Starring Tom Griswold.
14: Time now for the alien who just discovered things here on Earth.
17: I got a new toilet brush. It's pretty amazing.
14: This has been the alien who just discovered things here on Earth.
27: I miss that. I miss you getting a new toilet brush. Tell me all about it.
17: It's new technology.
27: Is that right?
17: Yeah.
27: I'm trying to think how you would improve.
17: Do you know the brushes, they come with that cup?
27: Sure.
17: And then you've got the brush that's sort of like a globular thing.
27: It's a toilet brush caddy, if you will.
17: Yeah, they're very good. Yeah. Now there's a thing that sticks up.
27: Okay.
17: So in other words, imagine you've got like a softball with a pencil sticking up.
27: Right. All right. And then you put the toilet brush on the stick.
17: Here's the bottom
9: this
17: of the brush.
9: This is a horrible explanation.
17: This thing goes up it is, like and that. And it so you can get the top underside of that.
7: It's not new.
9: It's not new at all.
17: It was developed in 2025.
9: Oh,
7: well, then I got one
17: on the campus
7: future.
17: Of Stanford.
9: I'm shocked you don't use the disposable cleaners. That's what I use. I don't have a toilet brush. I just use the ones.
7: Clip-on deals.
27: Yeah. The wand. And
7: The wand's pretty good.
27: The wand and the pucks.
9: I love it.
27: The cleaning puck.
17: This is new to me.
27: Yeah.
17: You can't. I got to be careful because every once in a while the dogs will drink out of the toilet, so you don't want to have any chemicals.
27: Now, I have a toilet plunger caddy. Mm-hmm. It comes with, and you put it, and the doors close on it.
17: Oh, yeah.
27: It's nice.
1: My toilet brush does that. The closes
27: up. I don't have a toilet brush. I have the wand and the cleaning puck.
17: And yesterday we had toilet brushes or toilet plungers in the news and a world record.
1: Oh, God.
17: Where the guy.
27: Yeah, let's relive that. Can we relive that?
9: No.
1: I thought we were talking about better car sex.
17: We were. Yeah. Sorry.
27: I'm sorry. That's my fault.
1: Number three, use the limited space to your advantage. Avoid the driver's seat. Where you can honk the horn or nudge the gear shift.
7: You sure can't honk the horn.
27: Yeah,
17: you have to wonder if this is the last thing that somebody did if they were in the front seat in the driver's side or whatever and they popped it into neutral and they went into a lake and
7: maybe
17: Mary Jo Kopechne the whole bunch.
7: Hmm.
1: The front passenger seat's
7: young girl
1: not
7: with
1: a good
7: future and parents
1: selection either.
7: Yeah,
17: yeah. I got drunk and did it to her.
7: That's not the word suggested. No.
1: Instead, opt for the back seat.
27: What a horrible, horrible.
1: But move the front seats up as far as they will go so you have more space.
17: So now you're talking, it's essentially a Chinese fire drill to get this going. You've got to get out of the car, move the seats. Get your, sex bag.
1: Mm-hmm.
17: By this time.
27: Your CSB.
1: Your sex bag.
17: The cops have arrived.
7: All the spontaneity is gone.
1: Right.
9: But this must be people that just want to do it in the car.
7: Right.
9: Yeah.
27: Like Pat. Pat is always prepared, I would guess.
9: Do you like it when it's busy? Like if you're in a busy area?
5: No.
27: And they might be able to see you? No?
5: No, not that.
9: I didn't know that.
7: You guys remember that it was a book by J.G. Ballard and then Cronenberg made the movie Crash?
27: Yes.
7: About people who are turned on by being in car crashes?
1: Oh, yeah.
7: It's very troubling.
27: That's a thing.
17: Now, I have only been to a drive-in movie once.
7: Really?
17: Yeah.
27: Once?
7: And
17: once.
1: That explains a lot.
17: High school.
1: You hate it. I know everything about it.
17: I don't like eating in my car.
1: You're not going to expose your kids to one of the greatest things in life. I'm shocked. You like everything old,
17: right?
1: Yet you don't like drive-in movies, and you won't take your kids to a drive-in.
17: Because I like to go to a movie theater where
27: this is where your kids.
1: No, you don't.
7: Did you also know that you can sit outside of your car in lawn chairs and stuff?
1: Yeah, blankets down.
17: Or I can sit in a movie theater with a roof.
1: But you can. You can sound. Put the SUV back up, and you can make a bed.
17: I have a question.
27: Just think how fun the girls get their pajamas on. They get in the car. You drive them to the drive-in. Absolutely.
17: Okay.
27: All right.
17: My question is,
27: just trying to help.
17: I could send them to the concession stand and then move the car. That'd be funny.
9: Oh, my dad used to do that to us all the time.
17: Great.
9: Send us into the grocery store and then park somewhere else.
5: That's a good gag.
17: Yeah. These are hilarious. Oh. No, my point is, is there a lot of intimate activity at a drive-in theater?
1: Yes. Oh, it's one of the world's oldest teenage tropes. Yes.
9: You not seen Grease?
1: God.
5: Oh, my God, that's a big one.
17: I couldn't sit through Grease. It was so awful. The movie, you mean?
9: Yeah.
27: No.
17: Terrible.
27: The newspaper Grease.
5: The movie.
17: We'll get back to our topic in a moment. We have some other exciting things coming up in the world of news. A couple of sad things, I got to tell you.
27: No, it's not the saddest thing you've ever heard.
17: No.
7: And we'll also come back with a text from my mom who knows I'm at work.
9: Okay, I love these.
27: My favorite thing.
1: Does she go, what are you doing, honey?
7: I'll read it when we get back.
17: And when we come back, we do have the death of a great beer in America.
1: Wow.
17: Oh, I think...
27: It's been a while. It's been around a while.
7: This is a name we'll know?
1: Yes.
27: Absolutely. Oh, yeah. Okay. I did not care for that beer.
9: It's the first beer I ever stole.
27: No kidding. There you go.
17: And you didn't want to talk about
5: it. Yeah.
17: I want to tell you real quick about money. I mentioned yesterday I put gas in a vehicle and I got charged $200. It's unbelievable.

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11: Anything's better. We had a kid in my fourth grade reading group named Sydney. Well, most of the kids in my reading group had speech impediments, so he was known as Cindy all the way through driver's ed. I swear to God he was. Talk about teasing, man. That kid saw his counselor more than our two albinos did. Here are some other rules you should consider, T-Bone. Never tuck money on the first song. I mean, most strippers don't even go full nip until the guitar solo of the second record. So save it, man. Why tuck on the first song? I mean, you can see that much by tipping your server at Denny's. And if you're buying a lap dance, pay the DJ like an extra $5 to put on Freebird. I swear to God you should, man. Trust me, that song lasts like 19 minutes and it's worth it. Plus, that song reminds a lot of strippers of their daddies, so once they tear up, you're in anyways. Number two, coupons are for queers. Plus, I heard it's a way that cops can track us down. Look it up. I swear to God they can. That's how they got Brian Barnes. He cashed in his Subway stamps and filled out a comment card for free chips. Well, they had heard he had warrants. Traced it, now he's still in prison. Yeah, clip and save, Barnes. Yeah, now you wear the footlongs are free every day. I swear to God I'd say it to your face. I don't even check my caps in 2 liters anymore, because it ain't worth it. Oh, and rule number three, take her easy. And if she's easy, take her again. I swear to God you should, man. That's my M.O., and I got the airbrush tank top to prove it.
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13: Bill Bauer is our guest. Wild Bill Bauer.
14: The thing is, with my family, there's always something going on. I got an aunt. She is the family failure. I mean, everything she touches, it just goes wrong. Finally, at the age of 87, she had to declare bankruptcy.
15: Oh.
14: Now she can't buy a house until she's 94.
16: That poor soul.
14: She is a victim. She's a victim.
16: Absolutely.
14: She's at home last week, knocking on the door, vacuum cleaner salesman. I got a dandy of a vacuum to show you, ma'am. Oh, I can't afford it. I don't have any money at all. Just let me show you what it can do. He forces his way into her place, reaches behind his back, pulls out a sack of horse manure, dumps it on the floor, and goes, whatever this vacuum doesn't pick up, I'll eat. She goes, well, I hope you got a hell of an appetite, because they turned off my electricity this morning.

0: So, Nick, let's start with the basics. Are you a married guy?
1: No, I got divorced.
0: Sorry to hear about that.
1: It's okay. Lots of people get divorced. Einstein got divorced.
2: He did?
1: Yeah, did you know that? Albert Einstein, arguably the most intelligent man who ever lived, got divorced. They should tell you that before you get married. Shouldn't be, do you love her? Do you want to spend the rest of your life with her? It should be, do you think you're smarter than Einstein?
0: Oh, so you're dating then?
1: I guess. You know what I don't want to do? I don't want to say I love you anymore. I hate that first I love you. That's the worst. First time you ever tell a woman you love her. If they like you, they want to hear it. And when they hear it that first time, something comes over them, you know, their eyes get all wide and get that diabolical grin on their face. You can almost feel them saying, excellent.
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3: Hello.
4: At the news desk. There's Pat Godwin.
5: Hey, chick.
4: At the music desk. There's Jess Hooker.
6: Hi.
4: There's Josh Arnold.
7: Hi, with a text from my mother.
4: There's Ace Cosby.
8: Hey, chick.
4: Hey, man. I'm Chick, and hello, Tom.
0: So your mom knows you're doing this right now. She knows you're busy.
7: She knows my hours for sure. Yes. Yeah. And occasionally she listens. Sometimes she doesn't. And I get it. I probably say things that embarrass her to the core.
4: Sure. Sure.
7: Well, she texted me this. Gabby, that is her pug.
6: Okay. Oh, okay.
7: All right.
6: Mm-hmm.
7: Gabby doesn't like Jeff, who went back to college. Sherry kept barking at the TV while he was on. LOL. And then the next text is a sweating emoji.
6: What?
7: Like the sweat coming off your forehead?
4: Yeah, yeah. Right.
6: So I might need to know who these people are.
7: Me too.
6: Who's
4: so
6: sharing?
4: You don't know Jeff going back to college? You know
7: my guess is Oske.
6: Okay.
0: Oh, okay.
7: Now that we're looking at this more carefully.
6: Gotcha.
3: So she's watching.
7: So the pug must be watching on TV.
3: Yeah.
7: I don't know who Sherry is.
6: I don't either.
7: But she kept barking at the TV.
6: So maybe
3: she doesn't
6: have
3: a dog named Sherry?
7: Not that I'm aware of.
0: So is Sherry the neighbor's dog?
7: Yep. I will ask.
6: Okay. Or the neighbor. Sitting, yeah.
7: But all this... So anyway, okay, this is starting to make sense. My mom's dog does not care for Jeff Oske.
4: Well, that's a shame.
6: Sorry, Jeff.
0: Maybe the beard?
7: Maybe.
0: The beard throwing him off? Okay, those were solid jokes. I enjoyed it very much. Mom's,
7: yeah, they were good jokes.
6: Moms do just enter conversation. Like,
7: yes.
6: You're mid-conversation before the conversation started with a mom.
7: Right.
6: I talked to my mom for 2 hours and 45 minutes yesterday.
4: Oh.
6: Yeah. Yeah.
0: Wow.
6: We covered all of it.
0: Did she jump or did she stay?
3: No, who has that kind of time? Okay. Man.
6: We did.
3: Wow.
6: Yeah, okay, I do.
3: That's crazy.
0: Well, great.
6: Yeah, I have lots of time.
3: Did you hug at the end?
6: No, we were on the phone.
3: Oh.
6: Yeah.
3: So it was a good conversation.
0: So you could do other things.
6: Oh, yeah. Yeah, okay. Like I'm folding laundry.
7: Made like three lasagnas.
6: Yeah. Yeah.
0: Okay, now we're talking. Now we have to. Have we finished off the tips for intimacy in a vehicle? Oh my gosh.
3: We're only on number four. Play around with positions. Positions like missionary, partner on top cowgirl, lotus, and prone bone. What the hell does that mean?
7: When you're prone, you're lying on your back.
4: Back. Yeah.
3: Maybe easier to pull off. Focus on small movements and grinding.
4: What?
7: I'm with the grinding.
4: Yeah, but I think we know the grinding. No, go
7: but
4: ahead.
7: Here's the thing. The old, you know, the up and down.
4: In and out.
7: Sometimes the grinding is better. Much better.
4: Is that right?
7: Yes.
6: Yeah. A circular?
0: Are you getting confused with grinder?
7: I'm not.
4: Okay, and that, of course, it's regional. It's a sandwich.
7: It's a sandwich and or the gay app?
6: Yes.
7: Isn't that
6: yes.
7: Right? So Tom got two jokes for
4: I
7: one.
4: I don't know why he's laughing so uncontrollably, but I'm guessing it's because you would rather eat a sandwich.
7: You know, Christy, they're not insulting because look who they're coming
3: well,
7: from.
3: That's
7: you see,
3: true.
7: It's like being insulted
0: you said you prefer
7: by a slug.
0: When you prefer a grinder, well... to each his own.
2: I didn't even say I prefer a grinder.
0: That's exactly what you said.
2: The grinding.
4: That's exactly what you said.
0: Oh, I'm sorry.
3: He doesn't listen.
0: You meant a sandwich. Okay, sorry.
4: You know, you should really listen to the show.
0: I'm sorry.
4: It's pretty good.
3: We continue with 9 tips for better car sex. Number 5, get loud. If you live in a shared space.
0: I thought you were trying to not get caught by the police.
7: Well, let's hear what this.
3: If you live in a shared space, this may be your opportunity to make some noise. Research has shown that being loud during sex can help you connect with your partner, release some pent-up energy.
2: Practice, I'm really enjoying this.
3: Practice breath control and keep your blood circulating.
0: You like it like you're harassing an umpire at a little league game. Hey, better.
2: Come on, Blue.
3: Number 6, create a playlist. Oh, a car's built-in surround sound makes it a perfect environment for a curated sex playlist.
7: All right.
3: Then your battery dies.
7: I like listening to recordings of me having sex in a prior.
4: And try to catch up to the exact moment.
3: Number 7, keep some of your clothes on.
7: Oh, that can be real hot.
3: Since someone can walk by or you might need to make a quick exit, you may want to avoid stripping down entirely.
7: Plus, it's a good excuse when you can't get her bra off. After 2 minutes, you go, hey, you know what would be hot is if we kept some clothes on.
4: Yeah, on.
7: That only starts me off.
6: Well, we are coming into sundress season.
3: So. Yeah.
7: Cool. Yeah. What does that mean? What does that mean in terms of the bra?
3: You could just lift your skirt up.
6: Yeah, you don't have any unders on.
3: Yeah.
7: But do you have a bra?
6: No.
3: Sometimes.
6: It depends on the fit.
4: I believe they have special bras for sundresses, don't they? I think
3: Some are built in. It's awesome.
4: So, right into the sundress.
0: So the notion is easy access from below, I believe.
6: Right.
7: Sure. I knew that with the sundress. I didn't know about that.
0: That way, when the cops shine the flashlight in, she can drop everything right down. She's fine.
7: By the way, officer.
0: You're there trying on her brassiere.
7: If you're really trying to see something, you're going to need a minor, though.
3: Number 8, try different types of sex.
4: Uh-oh.
3: Car sex doesn't always have to include full intimacy.
7: I didn't care for this one. I saw this list earlier and I tried some of these things.
3: Yeah?
7: And the car sex, I tried different kinds of sex. I didn't care for gay sex.
4: You didn't like that one.
7: No, but I mean, maybe if I had been giving.
4: But now you know.
3: They're talking about dry humping here. Can make for a sensual car experience.
4: Here you go, freak. Here's your dry humping. How you like that?
3: You can even channel a nostalgic feel with a makeout session.
6: That's cute.
7: That is real fun. Yeah.
3: And then, of course,
7: except that your breath smells like Sonic because you just.
6: You guys, I keep having these makeout dreams. I told Josh and Pat about this the other day, and I had one about Jay Leno.
7: Hilarious. That's the one we really enjoyed. Yeah.
6: And I couldn't get to his mouth because his chin kept pushing me away.
4: All right.
6: And then I had one with John Candy 2 nights ago.
3: Wow.
7: Nice.
6: Yeah.
3: You like comedians.
6: I guess.
3: And finally, to wrap this up, remember the aftercare.
7: What does that mean?
3: Well, being intentional about the steps you take post-sex can help you better connect and wind down with your partner,
4: Josh.
3: Oh,
4: is this where you give the girl a fake name and then you get out of there?
7: Yeah, I was going to say.
3: After cleaning up, you can even go for a drive while you talk about what you liked and maybe some of the things you would like to improve the next time.
0: Here's a fiver for when you get in the bus. They may sell snacks.
4: this is the worst one of these we've ever
3: heard. I know. That's
4: pretty
3: bad.
4: Yeah.
5: Written by amateurs.
7: Drive around and talk about what you liked and what you would like to be improved.
4: Yes. Yeah. Now, yes. I have
5: always works.
4: I have a couple notes.
7: Can you imagine?
4: Are you kidding me?
6: Not outside of a car, I can't imagine. No.
3: Have you ever tried that?
0: By the way, I have questions.
7: Okay.
0: Are you supposed to open the sunroof?
7: Oh, that's a good question.
4: Well, I think that's probably up to you, I would think.
0: I don't know. Maybe.
7: Would it be nice? It might be kind of nice.
3: Yeah, what if your legs are hanging out of the sunroof?
0: I was
3: going to
0: say, there might be if it's a small vehicle.
7: What if you're, no way out style?
4: What if you're sitting under a tree and you've opened the sunroof and a bird doo-doo's on your back? Do you stop?
7: Or does she look at you and go, now you know how it feels?
4: Because I would think it would be warm from the bird, I would think. Tom, your thoughts.
0: Okay. Well, no.
7: You're not for it, are you? Any car sex.
0: Get a hotel room, for God's sake.
7: Get a hotel room, for God's sake.
4: But he hates hotels.
3: Yeah.
4: Why are you in the room? Get out. Enjoy life.
0: No. I like the hotel for certain things. I just don't like to eat in my hotel room.
4: No.
7: Well, I feel bad for it.
5: I do, too.
4: I don't see you being a big eater there, Tom. You know?
0: Do you say anything about getting... how about at least cleaning the car?
5: What do you mean cleaning the car?
6: Have your absorbent blanket.
4: I think, and I know yes. you would be more satisfied with the sex, but I think you'd be equally excited you'd be able to wash your car and have it detailed.
7: And as Christy just reminded us, the list did say have a, quote, absorbent sex blanket,
5: that's right.
7: unquote.
0: I'm just envisioning Josh with some lady in the car. And all of a sudden, you know, a bag of French fries from Sonic spills on her lap. Yeah.
8: You think there's French fries that are still
5: unseen? You're such a bully.
0: Oh, no, some of the fries slip under the...
4: Stare them down, Josh.
0: God. Slip under the seats.
6: Yeah. Stick with it, Josh.
7: And by the way, I know.
4: You think I didn't hear you? Oh, yeah. Oh, yeah. It's
7: my mom just texted back.
5: Oh, yeah. Okay. Uh-oh.
7: I wrote back, so the original text said, Gabby doesn't like Jeff, who went back to college. My mom's dog doesn't like Oskay.
5: Right.
7: Sherry kept barking at the TV while he was on. All right. Gabby kept barking. I have no idea who the hell Sherry is, my mom says. I have a stupid smartphone, she said.
4: Oh, all right. Okay.
7: How Griswoldian? Not my mom's fault.
4: No.
0: Yeah, very good.
4: Wonderful.
0: I understand that entirely.
4: Yeah.
0: Time now for an obituary in the world of beer. This is...
4: When is the official end date, or has it happened?
0: It's in the story here. Christy, you got
5: Schlitz
0: it over there?
5: Schlitz beer is ending production.
7: Well, she said every bit of shorts, didn't she?
5: Yeah.
7: She
5: did not.
0: You said shorts. We get that. We have it on tape.
5: Did
0: shorts
5: beer.
4: Yeah, she can't talk.
0: It's a Schlitz.
4: Don't. She's really sensitive.
0: When you were a kid, didn't you find just the name Schlitz hilarious?
7: Yes. It rhymes with hilarious things.
5: Yes.
0: Well, Schlitz happens.
5: They're ending production after 175 years. Pabst Brewing Company said it's ending the production of Schlitz, which began as Milwaukee's Tavern Brewery and was America's largest brewer. The company, founded in 1849, was bought by Pabst in 1999 to send the Milwaukee icon off. Kirby Nelson with Wisconsin Brewing Company will brew a final 80-barrel batch of Schlitz on May 23rd at its Verona Brewery. Pre-orders for the final Schlitz will open on the same day. The beer will be available on June 27th when Wisconsin Brewing Company will hold a public event that celebrates the brand.
4: Schlitz beer, the most iconic and enduring slogan of Schlitz, the beer that made Milwaukee famous.
7: No kidding. I've never had a Schlitz.
4: Then you had, when you're out of Schlitz, you're out of beer.
8: You're out of beer.
4: Yeah. Go for the gusto.
5: Yep.
4: That was Schlitz in the 70s.
5: Wasn't that on a sailboat or something? The Go for the Gusto commercial? They were on a boat.
0: I don't remember that.
7: Back when they used to sponsor regattas.
5: Yeah.
0: I remember, was it James Coburn?
7: Schlitz Light. That's a great spokesperson for beer.
0: They did a famous, it's considered to be one of the biggest flops in beer advertising history.
7: No kidding.
0: It was this real hostile ad, I remember.
7: That's how you want your Coburn.
5: Right? Yeah.
0: Yeah, but it was like, it was sort of the message, drink Schlitz Light or else. But I know it fizzled. I don't recall Schlitz as being a very tasty brew.
6: I thought it was good.
7: I was always aware of it, never had it.
6: It's like it's a good ballpark beer.
7: And you said this was the first beer
6: that I ever stole. Yeah.
7: In what capacity? Was it a 40? Was it a...
6: No, it was... I think someone, like, someone had gifted my dad. Like, there was a six-pack that had sat in the garage fridge for a very long time. And I was like, well, this is fair game.
7: Right, right.
6: Yeah, and so, we took it, smoked cigars in the barn, drink Schlitz.
0: And you said, when you're out of Schlitz, you're out of beer.
4: You're out of Schlitz, you're out of beer. Go for the gusto. That was
0: the beer that made Milwaukee famous?
4: Mm-hmm.
0: Wow.
7: I've got to go get one before they go away.
6: There is a pizza place around the corner. We could go get one there.
7: On tap?
6: Yeah.
7: Sounds good.
6: Yeah.
0: Oh, okay. Well, we have a couple tributes.
5: Oh.
0: We haven't heard this one in a while. This is a beer similar to Schlitz.
4: Oh, no. Have you? Have you checked this?
7: Don't bother.
0: Here it comes.
4: Oh, God.
9: Yeah, hello. Thank you, everyone.
4: Yep, that's what I thought it was.
9: My beer commercial. Yeah, thank you. Are we ready to start? Musicians?
10: Ready.
9: Singers?
10: Ready.
9: Mr. Announcer?
11: I'm standing by.
9: Yeah, let's take it from the top.
11: All right, cue the announcer. Hello, Americans. Here comes the newest beer imported from Germany.

0: my name. It's not Klitz. It's his Klite. Like my name. Hans Klite. K-L-I-T-Z. Yeah. Yeah, let's try this again. Okay. Time's the top. Okay, yeah, Mr. Nelson, you're very okay. Let's try this from the top.
1: Hello, Americans. It's the small, hard-to-find beer.

0: 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You doomcup! Listen! It's Clites! Clites! Not Clits! Cut the music! Listen! Let me just do it myself. I'll sing it for you, okay? I'll show you how it's done. From the top! Beers at hot. See, girls say
1: that hits the spot.
0: Some like Bud, some like Schlitz, but for me, it's Clits. No, it's Clites. No, now you've got me doing it. Damn it!
2: Clites, brewed in Kuntz, Germany. Look for Clites in the box, featuring the famous horses, the Clydesdales.
0: Morons, dumbcuffs, I'm surrounded by.
3: I always liked the Clydesdales.
4: The Clydesdale.
3: Oh, thank you very much. So, no more Schlitz beer.
5: No.
3: Wow.
5: So sad.
4: I love PBR though. So
5: yeah.
6: Now Pabst does do a good product.
4: Yeah, man. I like beer tasting beer.
5: Me too.
3: Beery beer.
5: I like Budweiser. Just a Budweiser straight.
4: Yeah, if I'm gonna drink Bud, it's I'm going Red Budweiser. Yeah. Man.
3: I like your slogan idea.
7: I did too. I thought that was good.
3: Yeah, I like a beer tasting beer.
4: I do.
3: I can see a guy doing that in a commercial.
5: Yeah.
3: Gets off his horse. You know something? I like a beer tasting beer. Not to mention a Marlboro cigarette. What do you mean we can't talk about this in the radio? Go to hell. Who are you bossing around here?
4: Can we talk about the Trojan condom I'm wearing?
3: I leave it on all day.
6: Just in case.
3: I'm sorry.
8: Yes.
3: You have something over there?
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3: Thank you very much. We have coming up an interesting adventure in a cyber truck. Also, second day in a row, Pizza Hut. Some interesting news about Pizza Hut.
4: Oh, the Hut.
3: Yeah, we have a CCCP rocket news.
4: What's that?
3: That's
4: Russia.
3: That's the Russian version of Russia, USSR.
4: Rocket.
3: Oh. CCC. You hear those cool jackets, CCCP?
4: Mm-mm.
3: For genuine commies. I'm surprised you don't have one. These are the O'Reilly Auto Parts Studios. 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
8: Hey, welcome back to the Bob and Tom Show. We're in the O'Reilly Auto Parts Studios at the news desk. It's Christy Lee.
6: Hi.
8: There's Pat Godwin.
1: Hello.
8: There's Josh Arnold.
12: Hi there.
8: Ace Cosby's here.
12: Hey.
8: I'm Chick McGee. Hello. Hello, Tom.
3: Time now to educate the public with a little bit of a history lesson.
8: May 20.
3: Maybe you didn't like history when you were a kid. But,
6: I didn't.
3: Oh, it's great.
6: Now I love it.
3: And we're going to teach a little something, Christy.
6: Okay, good.
3: You know who Jacob Davis was?
6: I do not.
8: Big Jake Davis.
3: He and his partner created Levi's.
8: Oh.
6: Oh, he doesn't get much credit,
8: yeah.
6: Does he?
8: Oh, Tony Strauss. And,
3: Levi Strauss gets all the credit.
6: Yeah, we don't have any Jacobs.
3: On this date in
6: 1873.
8: You call,
12: That's not bad.
8: They would be called Jakes, right?
12: Yeah. Oh, dude, those Jakes look great.
6: But they're not.
8: They should do an off-brand and off some sort of...
3: That's a great idea.
6: Jakes and Levi's.
8: A new line called Jakes.
3: That's a terrific idea. 1873, they were patented. The story is riveting.
12: Very good. Because...
3: Did you know this? I'm kidding there, but that was in 1873. The next week.
6: Yeah?
3: We'll have this next week in Today in History.
6: Uh-huh.
3: The first business did Casual Friday.
12: Oh, how about that?
3: Yeah. Huh. You don't have to wear your khakis. We got these Levi's you can wear.
12: Check this out.
3: Oh, no.
8: Do you have a favorite pair of jeans you wear?
6: God, no? Yes.
3: Yeah, I do. I got
6: the ones I'm wearing right now.
3: I do.
6: Do you have Levi's button up?
8: Yeah, probably my favorite. I'm not wearing them now, but yeah.
3: I certainly have a favorite pair of jeans. Doesn't everybody?
8: I would think.
6: Remember when you had to buy jeans before they were pre-washed and you'd have to, they'd be like stiff as a board? Do you remember that?
3: Oh, yeah, sure. I wash jeans over and over and over again in very hot water.
8: Oh, yeah.
6: In hot water?
8: Oh, yeah, he does.
6: You buy them eight sizes bigger so they
8: shrink. But isn't there the school of thought you should never, almost never wash them.
3: Yeah, and they put them in the freezer and then whatever.
8: I think that's right.
3: Okay. Now, how about this? 1927, Charles Lindbergh takes off from New York City in the Spirit of St. Louis.
6: Sure.
3: For the first nonstop flight across the Atlantic Ocean.
6: To Paris? Is that where he landed?
3: Yeah. Very dangerous.
6: Of course. Especially since, was he the one that can't see out the windshield? You have to look out?
3: Yeah, the gas tank was...
6: That was crazy.
12: Yes, that is crazy.
8: He had three separate families or something? Something about Lindbergh?
3: He had a couple extra kids out there.
8: American Nazi Party? Look it up.
3: Presumably, when he landed, I was thinking about this, he had to have he's probably one of the first people to pee out of an airplane. I mean,
8: you think he peed out or just...
3: Into a jar and
8: the fuselage?
3: I don't know. Yeah. Now, interestingly enough, on this date of 1932, Amelia Earhart leaves Newfoundland. To become the first woman to fly solo and nonstop across the Atlantic. And I assume she left from Newfoundland because it's kind of like the women's tees when you play golf.
6: All right.
3: A little bit shorter. And I don't have it in front of me. If I'm not mistaken, didn't she have to land in Ireland? Because I think she had a problem. I'm not kidding. I'll have to look it up.
8: I don't think the planes were pressurized.
3: Had to be freezing.
8: So if he would urinate, he'd probably just... You know, urinate in the plane and dribble out a hole or something, I would think.
3: Okay. Let's see. BBC bans the song A Day in the Life by the Beatles on this date in 1967.
12: What was the troublesome lyric?
6: Yeah, what?
1: Turn me on, that part.
12: Wow.
1: I'd love to turn you on.
12: Yeah.
3: And amazingly enough, as soon as they did that, that stopped all problems they had with drugs.
12: Isn't that nice?
3: That's just...
12: Yeah.
3: That was really good.
12: I love Day in the Life.
6: Yeah. Good song.
3: Elton John in 1979 on this date became the first Western pop star to tour the USSR. You know that, don't you?
8: Yeah, back in the USSR, he had a live album or something.
3: Yeah, right. Changed some of the lyrics.
6: Like?
3: Sputnik Man.
12: Right.
8: I see what you're doing.
3: Ivan and the Jets. I thought that was tasteless when he turned it into Hold Me Closer, Commie Dancer.
12: I thought he was barely trying when he did Candle in the Windski.
3: Yeah.
12: Come on, dude.
3: Don't go taking my borscht.
8: Lazy.
3: Really, that's just cheap.
12: Oh, don't go digging my borscht.
3: Pandering to
13: I
3: the audience.
13: If I try.
3: And according to the Kremlin, that was the last time a homosexual was anywhere in Moscow.
12: That's right.
3: Yeah, they eradicated them all. They are not a happy bunch.
12: Lighten up there, Kremlin.
3: Ace, on this date in 1980, Peter Criss quit the band Kiss. Not a smart move, Peter. They put another guy in makeup and replaced him.
12: Who was it?
8: Vinnie Vincent or something, I think?
6: No.
8: Or was that the Catman? Well,
3: he had to leave.
8: Eric Carr.
3: He had, and in his defense, Peter Criss had medical problems. His doctor, Dr. Love.
8: Never mind. That's what he called
3: him. Yeah.
8: He was the cat, Josh.
3: That's too boring. Birthdays. Everybody can do an impression of this guy back in the day anyway. Jimmy Stewart.
14: Thank you. It's my birthday.
15: You need a moon? I'll lasso that moon for you.
3: That's very good. Very good.
12: He would go on the Tonight Show and do poems he'd written, right?
15: Yeah. He was a pretty good horse.
3: This is interesting. Do you know who this guy is? William Hewlett, born in this date in 1913.
8: Him and Billy Packard came up with Hewlett-Packard. Am I right?
3: That's right.
6: That's what I was going
8: to
6: guess.
8: Honest to God.
6: Yeah. William, I was going to guess that, too.
8: I was lying.
12: Now, before Hewlett-Packard, of course, worked with Reginald Fudge.
3: Of course.
8: Right.
12: And their company, Fudge Packard, they decided
8: there's something wrong with this.
3: It is considered, this is kind of funny, this was quite literally done in Silicon Valley. This is considered like the first garage company, whatever, out of Silicon Valley.
8: Hewlett Packard?
3: Yeah.
8: Huh.
3: And
6: so Apple stole that, huh?
3: No,
6: they started in a garage too, didn't they?
3: Yeah, famously. Yeah.
8: The Steves,
6: yeah.
3: Hewlett, of course, famous songwriter.
6: He is?
3: Hugh let the dogs out.
8: Here we go.
12: Oh, Hugh let the dogs out.
6: Oh, man.
3: Love that song.
15: He loves it.
8: That's barely worth the words.
3: Happy birthday, Jack Kevorkian.
8: Yeah. Is he dead? He did.
3: Yes.
12: Did he go out? And I think he went naturally.
3: Yeah, died of natural causes. Yeah. He was famous, for those of you unfamiliar with him. They called him Dr. Death.
6: Assisted suicide, yeah.
3: For the terminally ill to die. Mm-hmm. It's kind of a sad...
12: Started an international conversation about...
3: Also born in this state, another famous Armenian-American, Sherilyn Sarkazian.
8: Oh, Cher, yeah.
3: Cher. Mm-hmm. So it's nice. We had a... someone who's associated with death and the very nice, pleasant Cher, famous for her pro bono work.
15: If I could turn back
6: she
15: time.
6: Didn't kill Sonny.
8: Well, she didn't.
15: She told him to go.
8: She didn't exactly help anything. Okay?
12: She buttered the skis.
8: Yeah.
3: Joe Cocker was born in the state in 1944. The great singer.
12: I love him.
3: Yeah.
12: One of the only people, if not the only person, to take a Beatles song and make it better.
3: Yeah. That's true. There are very few covers.
15: You disagree, Pat?
16: I don't like that.
3: You don't like
16: it? Everybody likes it. I know you guys all love it. I don't care.
3: With a little help from my friends?
16: Yeah.
3: Oh, come on. And he sang the song you liked from the movie, right? Love, Lift Us Up Where We Belong?
12: Yeah, Up Where We Belong, yeah. I know. I mean, that's not my favorite, but it works for that
8: particular milieu.
3: And, he's British, by the way.
8: Oh.
3: Not he's been named Cocker. He's not a spaniel.
12: Oh no, he isn't.
6: What?
8: I don't think a
6: spaniel.
8: Spaniel from Spain.
6: Spaniard. I know what he means.
8: Is that what you're
6: a Spaniard?
12: It's just not.
8: You just don't care anymore.
12: No, it's not that he doesn't. It's we've gone from I don't care if people listen to I don't want people. He's active.
3: You know, he played high school football.
8: Oh,
12: Joe
8: this
12: Cocker.
8: This will be worth it.
3: Yeah, he played the front line like you, Chick. He was a Cocker blogger.
6: A what?
12: A Cocker blocker?
3: How about this one?
8: I don't know.
3: Okay, this guy's name is really unfortunate. Born in 1944, Dietrich Mateschitz.
12: Or he may not. We never know, so we always have pads.
3: Mateschitz.
12: Now, what did this guy do?
3: He's the guy that invented Red Bull.
12: Oh, really?
3: Him a billionaire.
12: Huh.
3: Dietrich Mateschitz. Yes.
8: That can't be how you say it.
12: You behave yourself.
3: How would you pronounce S-C-H-I-T-Z?
12: Well, shites?
3: You think?
12: No, I have no idea. I'm with you. I mean, Mateschitz is funny.
3: But I believe he I believe he got his wings a couple years ago. No longer.
8: Man, I'm sure I'm glad this is the practice show and it's
6: yeah,
8: not
6: me
8: going
6: too.
8: Out.
12: Can you imagine if
16: beta shows?
12: Wait a second. What?
13: It's going out.
8: Uh-oh. Well.
3: Yeah.
12: Yeah.
3: So long. Goodbye, Mr. Machitz. Well, thank you very much. We're going to come right back.
12: We are. You may not.
3: PJ.
6: PJ.
3: Christy.
6: What?
12: PJ.
6: I look like PJ.
12: I insist we put a side-by-side photo of PJ and Christy Lee.
8: And put it up, and you yourself can decide.
3: You've been working
8: of course,
3: on post.
8: Well, Tom you know what?
6: I know
8: let
6: I
8: me
6: forgot.
8: Just,
12: let me explain it to the listeners. It's like having Farrah Fawcett next to a photo of Ernest Borgnine. And
8: a
12: Tom
8: little,
12: confused.
6: I know
8: a
6: I
8: bit.
6: Forgot to put makeup on today because I left it at home, but my goodness.
16: You've been working on posters too long.
6: Tom,
8: I don't know what year it was when I asked you to do this, but I can't stress strongly enough. Please get some help. Please. Please, dear God, get some help.
6: Why were you thinking about PJ?
3: I was reading another thing that of someone I'm not going to read. So.
6: Oh, okay.
8: You know, that helps, too, when you're reading three yeah. things at once.
12: Was
8: and
12: it PJ Souls?
8: Saying something else on the air.
3: No.
16: PJ O'Rourke?
3: We're good. We're good.
12: Did you make love to PJ Souls, chick?
8: Who's your buddy? Who's your pal?
6: She was cute.
12: She was cute.
6: She was so yeah. cute.
8: She's still alive?
12: She is.
6: No
12: yeah.
6: PJ Souls, she was in
12: Stripes and
8: well, she
12: Halloween.
8: Had no,
12: yeah.
8: She had with no choice spatula. But to get to age because she's an old soul.
3: Thank you.
12: Tom's contagious.
8: I thought I was trying to take
12: no
8: one to Tom.
12: Immune.
8: Yeah.
6: We'll be back.
3: Coming up, we have a pizza news.
6: Yeah.
3: We
8: Tom,
3: have...
8: Tom will not be here.
3: Similarly, we have... A famous restaurant is closing down.
8: Oh, Schlitz Restaurant?
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24: Cologne. I will. It'll be a smell maybe of bourbon sweat and marijuana. Just to cover up the smell of bourbon sweat and marijuana. I want to be fresh and smell good.
12: It smells too much like bourbon sweat and marijuana.
25: Hope, the pleasant fragrance.
12: Yes.
25: Brought to you by
24: dude. Dude. Mm-hmm. Relax all.
3: If you want a drink, we have a sales department here.
0: Do we ever?
3: There's plenty of alcohol down
24: there. I love drinking. I get sick and tired of being bossed around by bourbon every night. You know, these voices in my head. Punch that guy. Have sex with that girl. Eat that burger. Pee here. Turn left. Figured out myself.
3: We have a woman who was born in the former Soviet Union, the Ukraine. She's a beautiful young woman. She is engaged to be married. Her name is Kira Sultanovich. You're getting married. And you want to have kids? You want to have kids right away?
2: Definitely want to have kids.
3: Do you have any nephews or nieces?
2: I do. I am a great aunt. Mm-hmm. But I get a little scared because the nieces are all at that age. Like you have girls, so you know.
3: Sure.
2: Yeah. I have a niece that's like 11. There's 13, 15, 17. You know what I mean? It's all like that scary age.
3: Oh, jeez.
2: Sure. And the 11-year-old is the worst. Like, she's starting to dress sexy.
3: Uh-oh.
2: What is that? Like, that doesn't that scare you when they start dressing
3: absolutely.
2: Like all... Like, she wears little baby tops, you know, little half tops.
3: Mm-hmm.
2: And there's, you know, it's like, nasty girl or something. You know what I mean? Yeah. Like, so inappropriate. I told her, I said, if you have a t-shirt, you're 11 years old, that says nasty girl, it better be because you don't wipe your ass. You're 11.
3: Kiwi Rogers is our guest. Kiwi, having just met you, I can guess you're obviously an athlete.
5: Yeah, I work out a little bit. They have the whole thing where you pump weights and all that stuff.
3: Yeah.
5: You got to have that cardiovascular, man.
3: Mm-hmm.
5: I was playing basketball the other day. They made me guard the worst dude on the other team. It was a fat dude wearing thongs. Man. You know,
3: oh!
5: Standing on the court smoking a cigarette. You know I was in bad
0: shape. And you couldn't keep up with
5: him. I couldn't keep up with him. I got involved with that aerobics. Don't like aerobics, man. That's too much like sex.
0: It is.
6: Aerobics?
5: Yeah, you sweat, muscles hurt, and then you got a woman up there telling you you're not doing it right.
10: And now, from the Bob and Tom Archives, we dust off another classic. classic. A moment of frivolity.
3: Comedian Robert Hawkins is hanging with us. A little bit of background, Robert. You are, as I recall, a veteran. Were you a Marine or an Army guy?
13: It was Army.
3: Army. Did a lot of your buddies get tattoos?
13: Yeah, some of them did. And they regretted it, they said. I mean, you know, everybody gets tattoos now, and I'm glad I don't have one, because that's how I express myself, by not having one.
0: I see.
13: Not that I didn't have ideas.
3: Yeah. What ideas did you have?
13: I had thought about getting a monkey on my back and... Sure. Time on my side, the world on my shoulders, a girl on each arm, IRS on my ass. Can you say ass?
0: Yeah.
3: I wonder if anybody's ever done that.
13: A bird in my hand.
25: Well, you know,
3: I've got the IRS
25: well,
3: on
25: no,
3: my
25: the old,
3: ass.
25: The old bar trick. Bob can back me up on this, being a former bartender, but a guy will get your name, the letter, the word,
0: your name tattooed.
25: And he'll go up to Christy and I'll bet you a beer I have your name tattooed on my arm.
0: Uh-huh. And of course, there's the beer. And then, of course, he's beaten up by a bunch of guys after
25: right.
3: That's such
0: the bar closes.
3: That is so sad.
25: Yeah. Isn't that nice?
13: When I was about 16 years old, I wanted to get the Bud Man. Remember the Bud Man?
0: Sure.
13: The
0: superhero? Little superhero?
13: I almost got him tattooed on my hip. And my friend stole the idea.
0: No.
13: Yeah, he shows up at a party dressed like the Bud Man with a hole in his uniform where his tattoo is showing. And, I mean, it wasn't an original idea. I mean, the Bud Man was original anyway.
0: Mm-hmm.
13: So if I was going to do it, it would have been sort of plagiaristic. But here's a guy shows up at a party with my idea on his hip.
3: Yeah, but aren't you glad 20 years later that your doofus friend still has a gray, blue Bud Man in his groin?
13: Yeah, but I was always a trendsetter.
6: Really?
0: Yeah. Oh, yeah.
3: But I mean, think about it.
13: I have some boots like yours. I had those years ago.
6: No, I don't really want to picture that.
13: Halfway up the thigh.
25: Uh-huh. You two can take a couple of minutes if you'd like, if it'll enhance the interview. And
3: do we have a phone call? I can't. My phone system.
0: Yes,
3: is
0: we
3: not
0: do. Working. Morning, Bob and Tom Show.
26: Hi, Bob and Tom. This is Dr. Phil.
3: Hey, Dr. Phil.
6: Hi, Dr. Phil.
26: I have to get in real quick. I understand today somebody's dressed like their big stuff. Is that true?
3: Well, Christy's very hot. She's got boots. She's got a skirt on, this nice pink jacket. Her nails are all done. She's got makeup on.
6: I wonder boots. Why I never get
3: she's
6: dressed
3: wearing
6: up.
3: Her sexy glasses. I think it's because we've got Robert Hawkins here. You're a very sexy comedian.
13: You know, I've always had the hots for Christy.
26: Hey, she's giving me the shakes.
0: Oh, yeah?
26: I mean, just the thought of her hair in a bun, surrounded by all them damn books.
25: Here it comes.
26: I don't know how it's working for you, but, Christy, it's working for me. I mean, you're making my Dewey Decimal stand straight up. I'm just thinking maybe me, you, maybe a beanbag, a few books, maybe some tapes, a film strip. I won't make a peep. You know why, baby?
6: Why?
26: Because I'll be giving you a mustache ride. Hey!
0: Uh-huh.
25: Take on
0: Let's
25: the day.
0: Do it.
3: Thanks, Dr.
6: Thank
3: Phil.
6: You.
3: Now, you're a physically fit guy. You look like you work out a lot.
13: I've been doing yoga lately.
6: Cool.
13: I cannot, but it doesn't matter what I do.
6: Why?
13: Hitting on Christy because my sex appeal is just gone.
0: Really?
3: You think so?
13: You have to come to terms with it eventually. You know? Give you an example. If you go to pay a hooker and she says it's free if you promise not to tell anybody.
3: Yep.
13: Yeah. Your sex That's appeal bad. Is.
1: Bob and Tom. Geniuses in France.
25: Welcome back to the Bob and Tom Show. Thanks very much for joining us.
0: Chick has his hand raised already.
25: Okay. Yes. I was driving home last night, and I was listening to the radio.
6: Yeah.
25: And Pepto-Bismol commercial came on.
0: Yeah.
25: They have a new flavor and a new slogan.
0: Oh, yeah?
25: And it caught my ear, and I thought I'd share it with you guys.
3: Is it a new color?
25: It's
3: because just the reason
25: I
3: bring that up is because recently I was somewhere and they publicly said that the color of something was Pepto-Bismol pink.
6: I said right. that about what's his name shirt the
3: That's
6: other
3: right.
6: day. Yeah,
3: right.
0: Bill Bauer.
6: Bill Bauer. Mm-hmm. Yeah,
25: Pepto-Bismol. Well, remember the?
3: That's a very identifiable color.
6: Sure.
3: It's really
6: yes.
3: part and parcel of their product. I think the whole
0: what did
3: notion of it.
25: Pepto-Bismol's new flavor is cherry. Cherry Pepto-Bismol. And their slogan is,
0: "Yeah,
25: see how good pink can taste."
3: Is it now?
25: I listened to it 3 times.
0: I'm guessing they have a new college graduate as their
25: Pepto-Bismol cherry. See how good pink can taste.
0: I won't use it until they come out with grape.
25: See how good throbbing purple can taste.
3: See how good pink can taste.
25: That's their slogan.
3: You had to wonder if, when they were sitting around the table in Madison Avenue,
0: someone said, oh.
25: Somebody had to raise their hand and go, look, that word is synonymous with this. And how are we going to get that to Joe Sixpack? How are we going to make this? That's a little embarrassing, don't
0: is
25: you think?
0: Is cherry spelled C-H-E-R-I by any chance?
25: You mean like the Fabulous magazine?
0: Yes.
3: You mean like like strippers in every county in this country?
25: You know, they also publish yeah. Leg Show.
0: They do?
25: Not that I've read one of those from cover to cover and see who publishes the magazine so I can send
3: What's
25: them
3: the
25: a
3: slogan?
25: Fan mail.
3: What's the slogan again?
25: See how good pink can taste. New cherry Pepto-Bismol.
0: Pink is my favorite color.
3: So it is still pink then?
25: It's a little darker pink than it was.
3: That'll happen with age.
0: It will.
6: Is that true?
25: I don't believe that.
0: You're getting down in there.
3: I'm kidding.
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25: 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Hey, welcome back to the Bob and Tom Show. We're in the O'Reilly Auto Parts studios. There's Christy Lee at the news desk.
6: Hi.
25: Hi.
6: It's been rough in here today.
25: It's been...
11: Shut up, lady.
25: Yeah. There's Pat Godwin.
14: Hello.
25: There's Jessica Alsman. She's back. Hey, there she is. Mama, Big Mama Jessica. I didn't mean to say big.
6: That's okay. I'll take it.
25: You know, like Big Mama.
11: Like the Shelley Winters movie.
25: Right.
6: Oh, my God.
11: And we're not going to say you look like Shelley Winters.
14: I think that you could get a size 12 foot
25: you
14: in your mouth.
25: Raised. There's Josh Arnold.
11: Hello.
25: Did I say that? There's Ace Cosby.
11: Hello.
25: I'm Chick, and hello
12: Hello, Tom.
3: A couple quick things. Congratulations, Jessica, on the baby.
6: Yeah.
4: Thank you.
3: Got your little girl?
4: I do.
3: Did Vivian. You bring her?
4: I didn't. I figured she might start crying.
3: Oh, okay.
6: We got plenty of people to hold a baby.
12: Well, we've got plenty of people crying today.
6: Okay, yeah, there's that.
12: Yeah.
3: Congrats on the baby.
6: Do you have a nickname for her?
4: I always call her Vivi.
6: Vivi.
4: Viv.
3: What's her official name?
4: Vivian. You mean the whole name?
3: Like Vivian Marika or something? What is it?
4: Vivian Myrie.
12: What is Myrie.
4: Myrie?
12: Myrie.
3: Is that a family name?
4: No, we combined, we combined Mary and Marie into the Scottish version of Mary.
3: Oh, wait a second. So. This is a perfect setup for some kind of a joke. combining two names. What?
12: Tom.
3: What names could they have combined that wouldn't have worked out
12: so
3: well?
12: Okay. Connie and Tina.
6: It's a beautiful name.
4: Thank you. Yes.
12: Tallulah. And how old now?
4: She's 11 weeks today.
12: Oh, let me see here. So that's about 8 months. Okay.
4: It's
12: about 6 feet tall.
4: She's got a big head.
12: Okay.
4: She's very long, too. It's insane.
12: A long baby.
4: But she was stuck in there and didn't want to come out. So no one was even close to the birth date when you were doing the guesses. She came like in March instead of February.
3: They got her out, though.
4: Yeah, they vacuumed her out.
12: Okay. Do you remember?
25: Or you should have called her Hoover or something.
12: I saw you like a week after she was born. Do you remember this?
4: Barely.
12: Because you were so, you were like delusional.
4: I was on no sleep and basically no iron. Like, I had a lot of blood loss. And they tried to give me an iron transfusion, and I was allergic to it.
6: Oh.
25: Hey, Tom, she lost a lot of blood.
12: How'd you like to be allergic to blood?
3: Yeah. Just chewed on nails, huh? Congrats. And we're going to move forward here. I want to remind everybody, the pop-up shop is back up. Go to bobandtom.com. We've got some cool new stuff there. You might want to check that out. We also... we had some sad news from the world of beer. I guess it's sad. Schlitz beer, the beer that made Milwaukee famous, away.
12: Let the consumer sort it out, you know?
3: Oh, sure. Yeah.
12: What are you going to do?
6: Sadly, beer sales are down everywhere.
12: Yeah.
3: I'm trying to think, slogan-wise, if this were a category in Jeopardy, the beer to have when you're having more than one is Schaefer, right?
6: Schaefer? No, yeah. Schaefer
3: is the one beer to have when you're having.
6: Is that an Ohio thing?
12: And then Hams, the beer refresher.
3: Hams, yeah. The beer refresher.
12: They never did take a Schlitz. They never did that.
3: Probably not.
12: Yeah. No.
3: Or no Schlitz.
12: No Schlitz, Schlurlock.
6: I was trying to be.
12: There you go.
6: A troublemaker. Had you heard of Schaefer beer before?
12: I had. Oh. Yeah. Hmm. I never had it. Hmm.
6: I didn't know if that was
12: your guys hear of a Falstaff?
6: Oh, yeah.
12: Oh, yeah. Okay. Falstaff.
3: But it's interesting to me, the ones you remember the jingle.
12: Hams, the beer refresher.
3: That Hams had kind of a pseudo Native American
12: beat. Bear, I think. Like, he was a Native American bear. I was like,
3: yeah, kind of insulting.
6: boy.
3: No, I'm not advocating that they do that. I'm just
12: sounds like you are.
3: Yeah, stating the obvious.
6: Miller High Life, the champagne of bottled beers. I remember that.
3: Yeah, they still have that.
12: When it's time to relax.
6: Yeah, Mike.
12: One beer stands clear. Year after year.
3: What were Schlitz's other slogans?
12: Go for the gusto, the beer that made Milwaukee famous. Take a Schlitz.
3: And when I was a kid, I believed that was the beer that made Milwaukee famous.
12: You don't know Schlitz from Shinola?
3: Shinola, now a very fine watchmaker.
12: Just having fun. Not trying to be bored. I don't want to talk about a Petoskey stone. I don't want to talk about it.
3: Don't want any facts. Yeah. but also in the realm of things that are no longer around, Christy Lee.
6: I'm still here.
3: No, you're around.
6: First you called me PJ. Now you said I'm dead.
3: No, the story about something.
12: Yeah, hi, Miss Christy. It's almost like I can hear. Bless your heart.
3: There was another death in the news. That was a nuanced segue.
12: Yes. I see news women.
6: Greg Hyman, the co-creator of Tickle Me Elmo, passed away. Mr. Hyman's partner, Deborah Nelson, confirmed his death at the age of 78 years old.
3: I thought we were going for the other story, not this one. I feel bad now.
12: What other story?
6: What other story?
3: About the restaurant that's closing.
6: Well, that's not a death. This is a death.
3: Yeah, it's a death of a restaurant.
12: One of Arthur Miller's lesser plays.
2: You know, here's what we're gonna, this will solve all
14: You know what killed
2: problems.
14: That play is when they brought up the giant big boy statue.
2: Watch this, chick. This will solve all the problems. In the morning, when you hand me the news, right. Just put it in the order you want me to read it
12: from now on,
2: and then we won't have this problem.
8: Oh, jeez.
14: A little blowback over there.
25: Get a little static over here at the news desk, Tom. What are you going to do about it?
14: This guy's name
25: was... You don't let her talk to you like that?
14: This is our second day of a guy named Hyman in the news.
2: Who was it yesterday?
14: The guy from the Ramones.
12: Right.
25: Still not the guy that...
14: His real name was Hyman.
25: Started the seafood restaurant in Charleston. Still not that Hyman.
2: Yeah, the Hymans. They're a good family. They love us.
14: Now, the Hymans, this is a guy that was a toy inventor.
2: Yes, he made Tickle Me Elmo.
12: You ever gotten the calamari at Hyman's? It's all broken. It's all kind of ripped.
25: Is that right? They call it ripped.
2: Ripped calamari for you? Hyman's, thanks.
14: Does it say
12: they like the show? They like that show.
14: Does it say the other things he invented?
2: Yes, it does. Thank you.
12: So he not only Tickle Me Elmo, but he also had other things.
2: He made a talking Barney.
25: Well, he did. Okay,
12: did he have Finger Me Grover?
25: The people
8: very troublesome.
14: He had the very unsuccessful. You hit like a bitch, Percy.
12: Percy, who was Percy?
25: Is that like Thomas the Tank Engine's Percy? I think one of the trains is called Percy. I think
14: rather effeminate doll. It didn't.
2: He and his co-creator did come up with some other prototypes before they decided on Tickle Me Elmo.
25: Oh, really?
2: Yeah, I'm not making this up.
25: Spank Me Ernie.
2: This is really bad timing.
25: Oh, figure.
2: The giggling monkey called Tickles the Chimp.
12: Tickles the
9: Chimp. Is that serious?
2: Yes.
14: One-handed tickle.
25: Now, does this...
2: Tickle Me Taz.
25: Does toy monkey have both hands? Is that
2: Tickle Me Taz, based on Looney Tunes cartoon character.
14: He did a Secret Office back rub Dilbert.
12: Oh, yes. Yeah, he did.
14: That led to some very interesting lawsuits.
25: Secret Office back rub.
2: An executive at Tyco that finally suggested Elmo for the tickle technology. The resulting toy, of course, released in the summer of 1996 and became an immediate sensation.
12: Mm.
14: Mm-hmm. A lot of tough questions about consent evolved from Tickle Me Elmo, particularly with the cast of 30-something.
12: How'd you connect those two? That is a stretch.
14: Well worth stretching for if you know the facts.
12: I don't think Busfeld had anything to do with
14: it. No, of course not. Poor guy's getting screwed.
2: Here's the story you wanted. The famous Heart Attack Grill in Las Vegas is shutting down after 15 years.
12: I was not aware of the Heart Attack Grill. I like the idea.
2: It served free meals, Josh, to patrons over 350 pounds.
15: Oh, wow.
12: Oh, jeez. It's like one of those places that you can drink for free all night if you turn in your AA chip.
25: Right, yeah.
12: Just burn those places down.
2: The establishment announced that it will not be renewing its long-term lease, citing the reality that major casinos have intentionally priced the average person out of the quintessential American experience of affordable indulgence.
12: They kind of have. I mean, can you even get the $3.99 prime rib at any of those Vegas joints anymore?
25: That must be.
12: Because that was such a thing.
25: Yeah.
2: It added that they're proud of their 21-year impact on America's waistline. The restaurant became known for its hospital theme. We talked about this when they opened.
12: Right, I totally remember. This is the hospital theme.
2: Yeah, waitresses dressed as nurses, paddle spanking guests who didn't finish their food.
12: What?
2: Yes.
14: Yeah.
2: Yeah.
14: It was kind of the gag.
2: Yeah.
14: The new place, CPRs, should do pretty well.
25: Uh-huh.
12: Yes.
25: Uh-huh.
14: Yeah, they'll take care of you. You got to weigh $3.50 for a free steak. Really?
25: Man, so how do they weigh you when you walk in? Is it on the honor system or there must be a scale?
14: I could probably have a scale.
25: Yeah,
15: I mean, you can't ask someone. I mean, if someone says they're 350, you can't question it.
2: Right.
15: Just like a girl says they're 110 and they're obviously like 180. You can't question it.
25: I question 350.
8: Oh, really? You're 110?
15: Yeah. That's what my license says.
8: How much is your upper half weigh?
12: I don't date much.
25: Girls don't like that.
14: Coming up, it's going to be sexy time with Allie Breen. But first, it's time to check in with Christy Lee. And the love of her life is, well, of course, her husband.
2: Of course.
14: She's got her kids. But then right there in the top five is that Hyundai.
2: Yeah, my Tucson hybrid. 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America's best warranty.
14: Even when she was alive, that scored more than a mom.
25: Yeah. Good old Christy. Yeah. Bless her heart.
2: Sometimes I wish I was. 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
25: I got you.
2: No. Thank you, Mr. Griswold. 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
3: 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We're going to come back with Allie Breen and Sexy Time. 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
11: Well, welcome back to the Bob and Tom Show. We're in the O'Reilly Auto Parts Studios. Christy Lee is at the news desk.
12: I just pulled a muscle.
11: There's okay. Yep. Pat Godwin. Jessica Alsman is here.
13: Hi.
11: There's Josh Arnold.
14: Hi there.
11: Ace Cosby.
15: Hello.
11: I'm Chick. Hello. Hello, Tom.
16: Hello, Chick McGee.
11: Yeah.
16: Time to check in. I think we're going to be speaking with Allie Breen. Oh, excuse me.
14: You know what that is, Christy? That's Radio Hall of Famer Tom Griswold.
11: Phone going off in the studio.
12: Yes, and nobody knows he's working today.
14: Bedtime reminder.
12: Yeah.
16: And wait a second. On the big screen, we've got Tuesday Weld. In
12: who the hell's Tuesday Weld?
14: A gorgeous actress from
16: you have a real a real like 60s beach movie look going today, Allie Breen.
17: Yeah, I have kind of a beachy shirt on, and I'm in Florida, so maybe that accounts for it.
14: Well, how nice!
12: That would make sense.
16: And are you standing in front of a just like
17: interrogation wall?
16: Yeah,
17: pretty much. No, yeah, just a regular Airbnb again. This stuff, it turns out, is a lot of work. Yeah.
16: You look great. You look very, very suntanned.
17: Like
16: you ever seen the movie Where the Boys Are?
17: No.
16: Oh, it's a classic.
14: No reason you should have.
16: It's wonderful movie.
17: I like the name Tuesday, though. Is that what you said her name was?
16: Tuesday Weld.
17: Okay.
16: I think her best movie probably is... What, anybody?
12: I have no idea.
16: She was on the Dobie Gillis TV show.
14: Oh, my God.
16: I think.
14: Anything from this century.
16: Sorry,
14: anything
16: at all. I'm sorry. Okay. It's just that beach look that she has reminded me of Tuesday Weld. Now, the way the show works is people write letters to Allie Breen at Allibreen on your favorite.

0: social media platform. And Allie reads them to us. We try to help people with their love troubles. What have we got, Allie?
1: We kill it. Dear Allie, my boyfriend just turned 40, and after we have sex, he can have sex again right away. I made the mistake of acting like I'm impressed by this, so we do it all the time. But honestly, who wants to have sex twice in a row? It's a new relationship, so I was being too enthusiastic to begin with, and now I don't know how to get real. Any advice?
2: Yeah.
3: Yeah.
2: Just tell him.
3: Yeah.
4: I want to savor it.
0: By the way, we have a letter from him, and we emailed him back, said, why are you writing us? And he goes, I'm telling everybody.
2: Yes, yes.
0: The classic. I don't know.
1: She can be impressed without wanting to have sex again. She can be like, that's amazing. But
2: honestly, you can easily just say when he tries to start doing it again, just go, oh, you know what? I'm sorry. We need to wait until later. Anything.
4: Mm-hmm. Yeah, you did me good the first time. I'm done.
2: I am
1: right.
2: All...
1: I'm so satisfied. Yeah. Plate of his ego.
4: Yeah.
0: Maybe offer to make him a sandwich.
2: I mean, you could distract him with food.
5: Act like you heard something in the backyard. I don't know.
2: You could also tell him that second time really loosens her bowels.
5: God knows what might happen.
0: Of course. Your doctor ordered you to.
2: Who knows what might happen?
4: How can he constantly just keep going, though?
2: Man, I remember those days.
3: Time? Sure, yeah.
2: You would have almost no refractory period.
3: Are you serious?
2: Oh, it's fantastic. Oh.
0: Yeah. I like that word, refractory.
2: Yeah,
3: that's the recovery time.
0: Wow. I've got a joke. I can't.
3: Yeah, let's move on.
0: I just thought of a really funny.
3: Allie, do you have another letter for us?
0: Oh, sorry.
5: Yes, Allie.
1: I do. Dear Allie, I'm divorced and me and my wife have two kids, so we still live together but just sleep in different rooms. It's been going really well, and I just started dating somebody, and she knows my situation, but now just decided she wants to meet my wife to make sure I'm not lying about this. Is that reasonable? It's only our second month dating, so I thought I'd wait a while for that. What should I do here?
2: It's reasonable.
3: It's reasonable.
5: Yeah.
3: Yeah,
5: it's reasonable.
2: Now, I mean, check with your ex-wife.
3: Yeah, I don't know if she's going to really enjoy that, but...
1: Yeah.
3: Yeah, that situation always works until somebody starts dating.
4: Yeah, someone's used that excuse on her before. Like, no, my wife's cool with this, my ex-wife.
2: Yeah, you're exactly right. She has... Because this guy's giving her no reason not to trust him.
4: Right, you're telling the truth, but...
2: Which is unfair for her not to just automatically trust this guy because of something that happened in her past, but...
0: After you introduce them, then take her to the next room and give her a good, solid rogering.
2: Right.
0: Loud. Real loud.
1: Yeah.
0: Yeah, that'll help.
2: You enjoying this, ex-wife?
1: Just get a letter.
5: Get a load of this.
2: Do you hear her? No, you don't. That's why we got divorced, isn't it? If you would shut up.
4: I can
3: have you ever known a couple that kept the marital home and they move in and out every week?
0: Yes.
3: And then they have an apartment or a condo or whatever.
0: Absolutely do.
3: And they will move back and forth week to week.
2: Oh, so it's like honey, it's your turn in the condo.
1: Right, so the kids never have to move.
3: Yeah,
1: and
3: so
1: the ones.
2: I'm all for amicable divorce. I just love hearing about it.
3: Yeah, it does happen.
2: Yeah.
3: Mm-hmm.
2: My parents had
0: now,
2: the one.
3: So
0: the one
3: did
0: that,
3: I.
0: The one that you know, do they have the same apartment?
3: Yes.
0: That they switch? Oh, that's
3: weird. The same
0: weird.
3: Condo.
0: Okay. That's interesting.
3: Mm-hmm.
0: Yeah, the guy that I know that did that, she had her apartment, he had his apartment, but they had the house together that they kept.
3: I know people like that, too.
0: That's a kind of a financial strain.
3: Yeah.
2: Whatever works, yeah. Boy.
1: Yeah. You could look at it as an investment. Maybe the apartments are going up in value. Maybe they bought condos and a house or something.
0: If they're sharing the same apartment, then there's a lot that you could have a lot of really awkward stuff going on.
3: Well, you could have separate bedrooms.
0: Hey, by the way, that new chair really isn't for sitting.
3: Oh boy!
2: Right.
0: You might want to wipe that down.
2: You know, I saw you put a fern in that. That isn't a planter.
1: Don't open the top drawer, whatever you do.
0: I know, Allie. Are you on your way to London again?
1: Yes, I'm going on Friday to London.
0: All right, and are you playing? What is it called? The top?
1: Yeah, I'll be at Top Secret again. I'm not sure what day.
2: Okay.
1: But I will, post it.
0: Okay.
1: Although, once again, they do tend to let us know everything very last minute.
2: Well, it's top secret, isn't it? Yeah.
1: Exactly.
0: Now, let's get to our next letter from Allie Breen, please.
1: Dear Allie, over the last several months, when my wife does the laundry, she folds her own stuff and leaves me to fold mine and the kids. A couple weeks ago, I washed and folded all of this stuff, and she had several pairs of her standard cotton underwear and one pair of black silky ones that I've never seen. Upon further investigation, I found a pair of lacy, completely see-through underwear that I've also never seen. We haven't had sex in a year. Should I be concerned she's wearing these for someone else?
2: There's a strong chance, and ladies, please let me know if I'm wrong on this. She's wearing them totally for herself.
4: I mean, maybe
2: they go with a certain outfit. That
5: I would agree on that, other than they haven't had sex in a year.
2: Okay.
3: Yeah, and the see-through pants, that's kind of got to me, too, because I don't have any see-through underwear.
4: And they're not comfy.
3: Yeah, the black silky ones, I can see if you're wearing, because there's like maybe a certain fabric that would stick or whatever.
2: Right.
1: Sure.
3: That, the see-through underwear makes me a little suspicious.
2: But she kind of knows that he's doing the laundry. Would she be that crazy?
1: She was doing her own stuff. She was folding her own stuff, so I think it was a surprise that he did all of it, it sounds like.
5: Well,
1: that's still a big chance to take, though, if you're cheating and using laundry.
0: I have a more mundane issue on this same topic. Don't you hate it when you open up the washing machine?
3: And there's stuff in it?
0: And there's stuff in there.
5: What do you mean?
2: Well, the washing machine particularly.
0: And then you go, okay.
5: Oh,
0: now,
5: you're saying someone does a wash and don't put
0: it in the dryer. Do I put this in the dryer?
3: No, because you don't know what's in there that needs to be hanging.
0: Yeah, I've learned that lesson.
3: Yeah.
4: As long as you ask.
0: I've ruined a lot of, what if they're not there?
4: Well, then you're stuck with
0: mildew. Now, back in the day when I lived in an apartment.
3: You would just stick it on top of the dryer.
0: Yeah, you take the wet stuff out, put it on top of the thing and put your own stuff in. Yeah, but that's a much more mundane issue that we can't solve that problem either. No,
1: but it is a weird situation that she's only folding her stuff and leaves him to do his and the kid.
3: That is weird. No,
0: they're done.
3: Yeah,
0: get out.
4: Sounds like she's punishing him. Like, you need to do some chores around here, dude.
5: I don't think she cares what he finds at this point. So
0: they're done.
1: Aww.
0: Get your things together.
5: Time to lower you up.
3: All right.
0: Let's move on, Allie. What else you got?
1: Dear Allie, my best friend's husband just got caught cheating, and it turns out my husband knew what was going on. I said, why wouldn't you tell me? He said, because he didn't think he should get involved. But that's crazy. That's not getting involved. That's telling your wife who you're supposed to tell everything to, right?
2: No.
1: I wouldn't have told my friend, and I wouldn't have gotten involved either. No. But I'm mad that he didn't trust me enough to tell me.
2: No, it's not a trust thing. He didn't want anything to do with this drama.
5: Right. He was trying to distance himself.
2: Right.
5: The whole damn
2: thing. Forgive.
4: He did the right thing, but I'm on your side. I would want to know, too. I would hate to be left out. Like, how dare you not share that info with me?
2: I know. This seems like a very womanly argument. It does. Yeah. Like, most women would be so mad.
3: Women love the tea, my friend.
1: I agree with Jess. Yeah. I'd be like, don't we tell each other everything? It doesn't mean we're going to tell the person. Yeah. Right.
2: You're all impossible. Right thing.
4: Blah, blah, blah.
0: Next. Let's get to our next letter,
5: Allie. That's the best lover you'll ever have.
3: Doesn't talk back.
5: That's right. Your right hand. Okay. Yeah, if you're left.
1: Dear Allie, my husband usually does boys' night once a week at his friend's house, but his friend's girlfriend just moved in, and so now they go out. Apparently, they've been going to Hooters, which when I found out, I told him that's the same as going to a strip club.
3: Oh, God.
1: He said I'm crazy.
5: Well, she's obviously never been to a strip club. Go ahead.
1: He said I'm crazy and I'm overreacting, but am I? What do you guys think?
5: Yes.
3: Yes.
2: The best thing this guy can do is take her to Hooters.
3: Yeah.
2: And she'll see that it's damn close to a strip club.
5: Atta boy.
3: Boys will be boys. Let it go. It's no big deal. Jeez.
0: Allie, have you ever been to a Hooters?
1: Yeah, in L.A. I used to go. In Vegas, there was one. They had really good wings.
3: They do have good wings.
5: They have good wings.
1: Yeah.
2: Wow. Oh, yeah. My issue with Hooters the last few times I went was some of those girls, their boobs were too small. You can't work here.
3: No.
2: You cannot work here.
6: It's called what? Hooters.
2: Yeah. I'm not eating at ironing boards. I'm eating at Hooters.
6: I'm not eating at Fridays.
0: That gets to a legal issue.
2: Legally, they should be allowed to say, we are simply not hiring the small boobed.
0: Right. Now,
2: I'm not saying there's no place for small boobed.
0: What if there was a special room? It's like, remember back in the day you'd get smoking or non-smoking? You could walk in and say, I prefer the flat-chested women.
2: Oh, well, you're the first person to ever ask for that. And follow me.
0: That's the ironing board room, I believe you call it.
2: I don't have any problem with small boobed women. I just have a problem with them working at Hooters.
4: What if she has a great butt with the orange shorts and the pantyhose?
2: All right.
0: Josh is just pissed because they wouldn't let him work at Dick's Sporting Goods.
2: That's right. They said, sir, you can work at Ken Dolls.
5: That's right. You're welcome at Ken's.
2: Right.
0: No, going to Hooters, I don't think is that big of a deal.
2: It is not.
0: I haven't been to Hooters
2: cartoonish
0: since we broadcast from their 10 years ago, whatever it was.
2: Boy. Yeah, it's really not a big deal.
5: Okay. That was the broadcast I thought would never end.
0: Allie Breen is our guest. Allie Breen is a fine stand-up comedian. She travels the world constantly. We can't figure out how or why. She's usually painting an Airbnb or something.
1: Yeah,
0: She'll be over in London, England. Are you going to be, you said you're going this Friday?
1: I'm going this Friday, yeah, for a little over a week. So I'll be there for a bit.
0: All right, we have time for one more letter, Allie.
1: Dear Allie, my boyfriend and I broke up because he cheated, and we ended up getting back together years later. Whenever we're in a fight, of course it comes up, and he says it's so long ago, I need to just get over it. I said he's acting like it's not part of our history, and he said he's apologized enough and he's done apologizing for it. So what, you don't have to be sorry anymore if a certain amount of years pass by?
2: I'm starting to have a panic attack.
5: Oh my gosh.
6: Oh boy.
3: Oh my gosh.
2: This is every relationship ever.
1: Yeah.
4: If a few years have been in between,
1: it's so
4: though.
1: Bad that he did that, so of course it's going to come up all the time, right? He's wrong.
2: Well,
3: it's only coming out because you put it up.
0: I believe the line is, you'd take the garbage out for her, followed by referencing it. Yeah.
3: You have to let it go.
2: Christy, you don't believe that.
3: I do believe
2: inherently,
3: that.
2: As a woman, you agree with her.
3: No,
2: all share this same insanity.
4: No, if they stay together and didn't break up, she can bring it up as much as she wants, I think. But since they separated for a few years, let it go. Yeah. You guys both did stuff in between.
0: Again, you're also lying. Josh is lying. I believe it's the collective unconscious.
2: That's exactly
0: right. Which I know is it Nietzsche or Kevin?
5: You're exactly right.
0: The logical positivist, some phony philosopher came
3: up
0: with it.
3: She has to let it
0: go. But it's true.
3: Forget about it.
4: Maybe he shouldn't have cheated.
3: Well,
2: gender is not
1: comes up in the argument.
2: Gender is not based on whether or not you have a penis or a vagina. It's based on whether or not you agree with this woman or you don't.
5: Right.
2: That's the number one.
1: Wait, let me ask a question though. So if your girlfriend had cheated, you don't think you would bring that up every time you guys got into a fight?
2: If I decided to stay with her, I would absolutely, there would have to be a 100% forgiveness in that
6: absolutely.
2: Instance.
6: Yes.
2: And I would not do that. I know that's very hard for a woman to understand.
5: hard to unring that bell.
1: Yeah.
0: Well, thanks very much, Allie. Have a great time in the UK.
1: Thank you. I'll be talking to you guys from there next time.
0: Okay, great.
2: Have fun. Be safe.
1: Perfect.
5: Not bloody likely.
0: Now, you're going to be safe at home, aren't you, Chief?
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0: Thank you very much. Coming up, Pizza Hut news again for the second day in a row. Kind of a cool story out of Pizza Hut. And also a salad you're not going to want. You'll find out what kind of salad
2: is. This Allie segment just
3: pisses you off.
2: I cannot. It's no good for me and my views on relationships. Because right now I'm sitting here going, marriage isn't about love. It's about how much you're willing to put up with.
0: Mm.
2: God
0: So you'd like you'd like more letters saying, "Dear Allie, everything is great in my life."
2: Can we get one of those per segment?
0: We could have Christy write in every week.
3: Oh. I can. I'm very happy at home. Yeah, we have a wonderful relationship.
5: See, there's something going on over there.
3: See, and you immediately jump to that.
0: Yeah.
3: Nobody's allowed to be happy here.
5: No.
0: So we're going to come back with happy news.
2: All right.
3: Okay.
0: We've got a nice happy story.
5: Yes.
0: We have happy pizza news and fun salad news.
2: Oh, happy pizza news. This will be great for me, won't it? No slings and arrows coming my way.
0: Well, you know what a salad is, right?
3: Oh, my God.
2: We'll be back.
0: These are the O'Reilly Auto Parts Studios. 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
3: I just can't take
5: There's
3: it.
5: Pat Godwin.
6: Hey.
5: Jessica Holzman is here.
4: Hi.
5: There's Josh Arnold.
2: There may be nobody funnier.
5: Yeah, absolutely hilarious. There's Ace Cosby.
0: Sorry.
5: The last thing on his mind is the show.
3: Yes.
5: You guys, hello, Tom. How are you, buddy?
0: You guys playing cards?
5: Welcome back. Welcome aboard.
6: Why is everybody here?
5: Sit down. We'll do you in, pal.
0: Just trying to find something over here.
5: Well, there's no better time than
6: the on switch.
5: Yeah.
0: Now, a couple things we promised would come up. We may get to those. But first, Pat, I understand that.
5: What the hell was that?
0: When we were talking about today in history, we mentioned one of the important events was the patent on this date in 1873 of Levi's. Mm-hmm. You'll recall Levi Strauss and who else? Remember?
3: Jacob somebody.
0: Jacob Davis patented.
3: Oh, Davis.
0: They patented blue
3: patented.
0: Jeans.
3: Yes.
6: Blue jeans.
2: I want blue jeans.
0: And
5: I defect.
0: I thought it might be a nice. And do you have a tribute to blue jeans?
6: The current CEO, Chip Berg, he takes
2: Mr.
6: a shower.
2: Berg. Mr. Berg.
6: Mm-hmm. He takes a shower in his blue jeans. You're talking about how to launder them.
3: Yeah.
0: And this guy's famous for saying you never wash them. You just shower in them and then hang dries. Yeah.
6: Levi's boss.
5: Oh, yeah. Here we go.
6: Says when he spills some tomato sauce on his dungarees, no washing machine, no, he'd much rather take a shower in blue jeans, babe. Denim unwashed. keep wearing them till they gather moths. But I'd rather have them fresh and clean. Oh, you look like an idiot.

0: Thank you very much. A little tribute. A little tribute to showering in your blue.
1: That guitar got away from you.
0: Christy, do you like...
2: yes, sir.
0: Take Mr. your jeans Griswold. Inside out.
2: I do turn them inside out.
1: Oh, you do?
2: Wash them on cold. Yes.
0: What's the point of that? Is that because all the funky stuff is on the inside?
1: I think it's more of a dye issue.
2: I think it's a dye issue, yes.
3: So you don't think your jeans get, well, any clothes get clean unless it's unsanitized?
0: Yeah, I like to get not really hot water.
2: Well, the dryer gets really
3: I didn't ask that.
2: Hot,
3: so. I know you like to do it, but is the underlying thing, no one who does laundry and anything but sanitized, they're always wearing filthy clothes, yes or no?
0: Yeah, they're lesser people.
3: Okay. All right.
2: You must go through clothes like every other month because the fibers break down so fast.
3: And the hot water heater at your house.
0: Fiber's good for you.
1: How often do you do a load of laundry that's one shirt or one pair of pants?
0: On occasion, yeah, absolutely.
2: What?
3: I would say often. Probably.
2: Do you really?
3: How many water heaters do you have at the compound? You've got to have more than one.
0: Oh yeah, I got a couple.
3: Yeah,
0: I've got the what do you call it?
2: Tankless.
4: Mm. Tom has a current issue.
3: Okay.
4: Tom has a current issue with the guy that's doing the or woman that's doing the alterations for his blue jeans.
1: What's wrong?
4: Well, they're making them for a guy who's 5'2", apparently, because he gifted me a pair of blue jeans that went to my knees almost.
0: I'm not even joking. No, I got a batch of jeans, and I don't know what happened.
3: Among one of the many regrets I have is he invited me out to shop for jeans one day, and I couldn't believe it. He gets all of his jeans altered.
4: Yeah.
3: I don't know what he's thinking.
2: So the pair of jeans that you gave him, had they been altered, or were they just bought off the shelf?
0: Yeah, they'd been
3: altered. You had worn them, right?
0: No, they'd been altered. No, there was something, I don't know what happened.
2: So they altered them, and they altered them too short?
5: Yeah. Made capris
4: way
5: for you?
4: Too short.
0: Yeah,
4: I'm 5'8".
2: Why didn't you take them back?
0: They looked like a clam diggers, you know, the ones where you go to the beach. And
3: Man.
0: Yeah, sorry. I thought because Pat has significantly shorter legs.
4: Yeah,
0: I figured they'd fit him, but they
3: didn't. Did you have Billy Barty staying at the house at any point?
0: I don't know. Just maybe a tape measure error.
4: They're comically short. I'm not even joking.
2: Well, I would take them back to the alteration. Well,
0: we're giving them to Goodwill. So
4: I already did.
0: There's some guy that has short legs.
4: Chico.
0: Look very nice. Very nice jeans.
3: Well, let's hope he has both his legs.
0: Yeah, okay.
3: Yeah, but that goes with that.
0: Yeah,
3: of course.
0: Oh, at least they're the same length.
3: Sure.
0: The legs, I mean.
2: No, that's great.
0: Well, it would have been very awkward if
2: one was shorter than the other.
0: One of them did like 6 inches shorter than the other. Although I'm sure you're like the Dudley Moore type of jean.
2: Was this done at a department store?
0: I'm not going to say. Uh-huh. Christy Lee's at the news. Did we promise we'd squeeze in one more story?
2: Pizza Hut franchise bringing back the chain's old school style to some of its restaurants.
3: I read this and that's going gangbusters.
2: Yeah,
3: right?
2: Tim Sparks, president of DeLand Corporation.
3: Oh, crap.
2: No, it's not. DALAND.
0: This is a Pizza Hut. Yeah. They own a bunch of Pizza Huts. It's not the DeLand like DeLand, right. Florida.
2: They're converting some of the over 80 Pizza Huts the company operates to revive the experience from the 80s and 90s.
1: This is great.
2: Yeah. Their change will include the return of the iconic red plastic cups,
3: hot dog,
2: checkerboard tablecloths, red candles, iron table organizers, and the classic Tiffany style lamps.
1: Excellent.
2: They also feature red booths back. That's right. Accentuated with red or with retro photographs throughout the dining room.
0: Good idea.
2: And, of course, the salad bar.
1: Oh, terrific. Mm-hmm.
0: Now, for my Pizza Hut to do it accurately, they're going to have to put a Blockbuster video next door to it.
1: Sure.
2: Yeah.
0: For old time's sake.
2: And they're adding Pac-Man in some locations.
1: I was going to ask if they were going to do those, even the tabletop.
2: The tabletop game?
1: Yes.
5: Did they get the Simpsons?
2: Isn't that where you played? Was it at a Pizza Hut?
0: Yeah, but that's a smart move.
1: Now, if they reinstitute the read a book, get a personal pan pizza.
5: I think they are doing the Book It program.
1: Excellent.
5: I thought I saw that somewhere.
1: That was huge.
5: Oh, I would lie all the time. Like, I read this book.
1: Oh.
5: That's right.
2: Oh,
1: might be why they got rid of it.
4: Defeat the whole purpose.
5: My mom was in on it. She'd ask me questions I knew for the book.
0: Well, kind of a fun thing. And yesterday, Pizza Hut won that. They won that survey.
2: Yeah, people love Pizza Hut.
0: Of the most pop, I guess it was considered to be the best pizza among that particular sphere of pizza joints. Kind of fun, kind of cool. A nice, fun pizza story coming up. We have a salad story
2: tomorrow.
0: We can do a little homework. Look into what a salad might be. What's in it?
1: Who's he looking at? I'm not acknowledging his presence. Is he looking at me?
4: Oh, yeah.
1: Is that son of a bitch?
0: These are the O'Reilly Auto Parts Studios. 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
5: 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You guys both did stuff in between.
0: You're also lying. Josh is crazy.
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0: Yes, Bob Kavoyan's Panties in the Glove Box will inspire lovers young and old with these songs about the good times, the bad times, the fun times, the sad times, and a lot of other times as well. Grab your current favorite guy or gal and sing along with Bob to such tearjerkers as Landing Strip of Love, I Can't Hear the Stereo, Let's Make a Movie, Tongue Lashing, and Bob's biggest hit of all time.
1: If you love the feel of precious stones, why don't you hold my family jewels?
0: That's Bob Kavoyan's Panties in the Glove Box. Now, let's hear from the maestro himself.
2: Hi, I'm Bob Kavoyan. You know, I've written love songs before, but when my honey found Panties in the Glove Box, I was inspired to write some more. Songs like I Love Your Sideways Smile, Birth Tunnel of Love, Tramp Stamp Boogie, and my biggest hit of all time. When you give me a threesome, I'll cancel my foursome. When you bring in a third.
0: That's Bob Kavoyan's Panties in the Glove Box. If you've ever been in love, lost at love, or known someone who has, you'll feel Bob is singing directly to you with such instant classics as Feel This, Love Me, Do Me, Let Me Be Your Barstool, Pretend I'm Your Husband, Permission to Come Aboard, and Bob's biggest hit of all time.

Mighty Blue. And the hits just keep on coming. 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

coming. Ballads like There's Enough Here for Two, Reach Around, Blanket Drill, the hilarious tribute to an all-girl Navy, C-Word Serenade, and Bob's biggest hit of all time.

0: That's Bob Kavoyan's Panties in the Glove Box, available on Bob's own label, Nice Pair Records. 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
1: And now, from the Bob and Tom Archives, we dust off another classic. classic. A moment of frivolity.
2: All right, here he is, a philosopher, a writer, a comedian, a man who quit smoking in third grade because he heard it stunted your growth and he was already quite short. The host of Vague But True, Tim Bedore. Well, thank you very much. Throughout the history of man, every apocalyptic conflict has had a crucial turning point which determined the victor from the vanquished, the winner from the loser. And that crucial moment has arrived in the battle between humans who love democracy and freedom and sex with more than one partner and individually wrapped slices of American cheese, self-propelled robo vacuum cleaners, non-dairy dairy products, and cable TV, between the genius and glory that is the Western lifestyle and the animal conspiracy that hates it. That moment is upon us because today, as I speak and you listen, CIA-trained assassin dolphins are swimming loose in the Gulf of Mexico.
3: Yes.
2: Yes, friends, Flipper is armed and dangerous, and we don't know whose side these killer dolphins are on. Perhaps at this point a little backstory might be appropriate. Humans are the only species that will have sex with more than one partner at one time or just for fun. Excuse me, that's not the pertinent backstory, although it's a very good and interesting backstory. Anyway, it seems the U.S. Navy and CIA have spent years training dolphins to shoot terrorists and underwater spies with toxic darts mounted on their flippers. Boy, it's a good thing there aren't any roads that need fixing and that our schools are humming along without any problems. Yes, Western civilization is so great, America apparently has piles of extra money lying around and we can afford to train porpoises to be mafia hit fish. I know they're mammals, but I like the alliteration. So we humans train these dolphins, 400-pound sea creatures, to kill humans, arm them with toxic darts, and then Hurricane Katrina flooded their holding pens, and now these killer dolphins are swimming loose in the Gulf of Mexico. And if we start hearing about surfers or boogie boarders or kids in inner tubes washing up on shore with a toxic dart in their chest, you'll know these dolphins have had it with humans. We'll know they're sick of seeing their cousins jump through hoops at SeaWorld or taking some lard ass from Des Moines for a ride around the pool at the Maui Hilton.
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7: Let's do it! Hi, I guess we should say happy birthday to Bob's mustache today. It's great. You know, I think it's great that so many people today, you look at this new wave trying to achieve the same look that I have. And, Bob, I know this is what you've done, too, and I think it's great. I try to keep mine full and thick. Have you guys seen my show and read my books? And
6: I have.
5: Dr. Phil.
6: I miss your show regularly.
5: Dr. Phil, I've seen your show a few times, and you do have the full mustache, much like Bob's.
7: Well, you don't want a thin strip, okay, because no. People call you Dirty Sanchez. I mean,
5: right.
7: And you don't want it too long because it looks like your upper lip has bangs. That's why I wrote a book about mustache maintenance.
6: Uh-huh.
7: It's called Ready, Set, Grow.
6: Uh-huh. Uh-huh. Yeah.
7: I've got a tape to go along with the book. If you buy the book, you can get the tape.
6: Isn't that your diet book's title also?
7: No, it's not a diet book.
8: I think he's giggling a little bit.
7: No, I'm not. I only giggle backstage. My tape is about a runny nose. His facial hair is called crustache. I admit with a flavor saver on my face, it's tough to eat crunch and munch, I admit that. But that's why my shape-up bars are designed not to chip and flake. Everybody's a clean break, okay? You know my son Jay, have you ever heard me talk about my son Jay?
6: Yeah, all the time.
7: Jay is a cut-up. You know, last time he dropped by the show and he brought by a few of his books, he noticed, he said, every time I trim my mustache too thin, he says, "Hey, Dad, you need to move your eyebrows back up."
6: He's really funny.
8: He's a real cut up, isn't he?
7: He's cut up. All right, Christy?
3: Yes.
6: Cut up, but not very funny.
7: I was talking to Christy. I can only do this one at a time.
3: Yes, Dr. Phil.
8: One at a time, people.
7: I don't know how it goes on your show, but when everybody talks at the same time, how's that working for you?
8: Well,
7: you probably don't get much done. You probably, how many books have you guys sold? Any books?
6: No.
7: I'll rest my case. Back to my show, Christy. Give you mustache ride, honey bunch, there's no need to buckle up. You can use my nose for a speed bump.
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1: You love his plain speaking, straight shooting, no-nonsense approach to solving callers' problems. You tune into his nationally syndicated talk show every day to hear the wise insight and savvy advice he gives to his callers.
2: You see, caller, what you got there is a can opener. You use it to open cans.
3: A can opener? Huh. I never made the connection. Thanks, Mr. Obvious. You're a lifesaver.
2: Yeah, that's what I'm here for, caller.
1: He's Mr. Obvious, America's favorite answer man. There's not a situation that he can't handle with his sage-like wisdom and his quick draw wit.
2: Well, waste not, want not, caller.
1: And now, Bob and Tom Productions is proud to present a side of Mr. Obvious you've never heard before.
2: Ah, oh, I hit my head. Damn, that's smart. Uh-oh. Oh, was my mic on?
1: Now you can hear for the first time the Mr. Obvious that the censors didn't want you to hear. Oh. It's Mr. Obvious, too hot for radio. Oh, Mr. Obvious, too hot for radio. We can't even play it for you in this commercial. It's just too hot.
3: So, Mr. Obvious, I can't figure out why it's not working.
2: Oh, well, I can tell you why it's not working.
3: Oh yeah? Why is that?
2: It's because you're a stupid idiot. That's why it's not working, you dumb...
4: Cut. John, you can't say that on the air.
2: Look, I'm sorry, but what the... This dip doesn't even know how to operate his toaster. Come on, Bill. Don't we have anyone screening these damn calls?
4: All right. Settle down, John.
2: Don't settle down, John, me. And where the... those pictures I was supposed to see. Get down on the phone. If I don't get those pictures in here by 2 o'clock, I'm gonna walk off this mother. You hear me, Bill? I'm not you. I've got money. You know what that means, Bill? That means I've got enough money and I can say you, Bill. Now give me some decent callers on the phone. These calls are ponderous, man. Ponderous.
4: All right, John. We'll take care of it.
2: And where's my orange smoothie? Damn it! I asked for a damn orange smoothie like 20 minutes ago.
1: Mr. Obvious. Raw. Uncut. Uncensored.
2: So, you see my point, caller?
3: No, I don't, Mr. Obvious. That's got to be the stupidest thing I've ever heard.
2: I'm sorry, wait a minute. What did you say, you piece of...
3: You heard me.
2: Look, we've got caller ID. I'm going to have a couple of my gorillas down there getting medieval on your ass. How do you like that, Mr. Tuffy, huh? I'll make you think stupidest... thing you ever heard. I'll be watching from my yacht while the cops are fishing your bloated carcass out of the river next week, pal.
3: Hey, look, take it easy, Mr. Obvious. I was just kidding.
2: Oh, yeah, just kidding, huh? Sounds like you just made the connection, right? You just made the connection, didn't you, mother?
1: To order Mr. Obvious too hot for radio, call 1-800-EAT. That's 1-800-EAT.
3: And so, Mr. Obvious, that was the last time I ever saw her alive.
2: Oh, I'm sorry, caller. You've obviously mistaken me for someone who gives a
1: Don't be a moron. Order your tapes today. Holy.
5: It's just too hot. Hello, hi. Greetings and salutations from the O'Reilly Auto Park.

0: Pat Godwin.
1: Hey, Chip.
0: We'll get back to your shirt in a moment, Pat.
1: All right.
0: There's Josh Arnold.
2: Hi.
0: There's Ace Cosby.
3: Hello.
0: I'm Chick McGee. Hello, Tom. Have you noticed Pat Godwin's shirt today?
4: Love it.
5: Love it.
0: You used to wear stuff like this, though. I don't know what happened.
4: Yeah, I've got a couple like that.
1: That's nice.
2: You had a fun one.
0: You had the salmon fit, that fish shirt forever. You wore that?
5: Oh, yeah.
4: Yeah, I don't know where that is. I love that shirt.
0: I love that.
5: That is a vacation shirt.
4: Describe that, Christy. Kind of a Hawaiian feel, but more of a print.
5: It's printed with cocktails on it.
0: Cocktails.
1: Nostalgia. I lost my job, my wife, my kids. I'm giving you one more chance, cocktails.
5: That screams party, buddy.
1: It's cool, isn't it?
2: It is cool.
5: It's got a little party umbrellas. You know the little umbrellas you put in your drink.
4: You're going to be the guy on the ship playing a little bit of piano.
1: Oh, I wore this on the ship.
2: That's a great ship. Oh, yeah. Shirt.
4: Now,
2: shirt.
4: Did you ever get lucky on the ships?
0: I was just going to say, had rule about fraternization.
1: Yeah, on Carnival, you can't fraternize because you're in the crew area. But on Royal Caribbean, you're a guest. You can do whatever you want.
4: I have a question.
1: You saw how I got away from that.
5: Yeah, I saw how you got away from that.
4: Does the word fraternize...
1: Yeah, it's got the F. Yeah.
0: Fraternize.
4: Wouldn't that mean only with other men?
0: Oh, because frat's in it. I don't think so. I don't think that's a gender in that case.
4: Okay, just curious.
5: I guess womanize.
1: That's the term they used, actually. In other words, don't talk to any...
0: Sororitization, is that what you want?
4: Uh-huh. Penetration is what I want. Any penetration on board the...
0: I don't think he's a gentleman.
4: Okay,
0: as you would say, he's not going to share.
4: I have been actually deleting the word penetration... from several stories this morning.
0: Really?
4: Yeah, we have...
0: why would you do that?
4: Contextually, it was inappropriate. We have a story about intimate relations in automobiles.
0: That's where Pat likes it, you know.
4: A survey and B, a guide from Men's Health Magazine about the best ways to have...
0: What was that? Fodor's Guide for...
4: Fodor's Guide for Europe, that thing?
0: Yeah.
4: There was Fielding's Guide to Europe, and I think Fodor's did guides for the whole world.
0: Yeah.
4: But no, this is a how-to... It's unintentionally hilarious. A guide to how to have a little canoodling in an automobile.
0: Oh.
4: But I want to get back to the ship thing. Pat, you spent many years on the ships, entertaining. Mm-hmm. And I know you play the big rooms. You're one of the big draws.
1: Oh, yeah. It was fun.
4: And did you ever, do a little more than a meet and greet?
1: To be honest with you, I was pretty miserable at the time because I was going through a divorce, so I wasn't real into hanging out afterwards. I hang out? Yeah, I may have. Did I date? Perhaps.
5: date on a ship? That's
0: give
5: a great
0: him the
5: word.
0: Give him the what is. What is. Tell him that.
1: Yeah, I mean, it's a nonstop party. These people are in the mood for anything after a while. They see a good show, they hang out. It's nonstop partying.
4: Mm. I see.
1: Crazy. Lots of food, lots of sex.
4: Oh, that's where we were going. Okay, well, we'll certainly move on from there. We opened up with Mr. Obvious. And actually, I have a question, a letter here, asking a question directed to Mr. Obvious. Since she's not here, he's not here, maybe we can answer this. And I don't get it. This comes to us from South Carolina. Chad writes, settle a long-running feud at my house. You're putting clean pillowcases on. Does the tag on the end of the pillow go inside where you can't see it?
5: Yes,
2: absolutely. It goes in the closed end of the pillowcase.
1: Yes. Exactly.
0: A standard procedure. And don't tear it off because the police can't come and take you to jail.
4: I mean, isn't that obvious?
1: Yeah.
2: Right? In this case, the other person thinks the tag should be on the open side of the pillowcase.
4: Why?
2: I don't know. It's their feud.
0: Why that would be even a consideration to leave it hanging out. Like
2: same.
5: And when you put the pillow on the bed, do you put the open end... toward the end of the mattress, or do you put both ends in?
0: Well, here's the thing. There's
5: you know
0: a thing.
5: What I mean?
0: There's like a Swedish thing, I think, about that.
5: Yeah.
0: Or a superstition. You keep the closed end of all your pillows and your towels away from the door so evil spirits can't get in.
5: Really?
4: I didn't need to start thinking about that.
5: Yeah. Me either, because I've always done it the opposite. Like the open end would be facing on the outside.
0: That explains all your troubles.
5: That does. I will change that up immediately. Yeah, thank you, sir.
0: You'll pick right up.
2: There are some people who can fold a pillowcase when it's on the pillow in a way where it's almost like both have closed ends.
5: Yeah,
2: I've done it a couple times like on accident.
5: Huh.
2: I can't totally figure it out.
4: That person probably fairly uptight, I'm guessing.
2: It's nice. It's nice.
5: It is nice. Well, no, the lady that cleans my home, that sounds horrible, but she used to work in the hotel industry, and I guess that was a standard procedure for them.
2: Doesn't sound horrible. You deserve nice things.
0: A cleaning lady?
4: How about this?
0: Cleaning? Is she stealing yet?
5: No, God, okay, I love her. Good. She's like family.
4: They all do, right? Is that what you're saying?
0: Oh, eventually, yeah.
5: No, they don't.
4: That's from a Woody Allen movie. Do you... do you take the ends of the toilet paper and make it into a nice triangle?
2: Oh, no, but that's always a nice touch, too. Yeah.
5: You know what she does at our house? She makes little roses at the end.
2: Huh? What?
5: Yes.
4: Wow.
2: That seems like too much.
5: She makes a flower
0: that seems
5: of some
0: like
5: sort.
0: A cry for help.
4: It's overkill. Does it make you feel guilty? You're cramming it into a wad and shoving it in your
0: ass.
4: I see
0: this woman has no existence for being alive other than the people she's cleaning for. She has no family.
5: Woman.
0: No.
5: Okay. Married, children, put them through college. She's a great girl. Yeah.
2: Excellent.
5: Yeah.
0: Sounds lost and alone.
1: Her own home's a mess. Isn't that ironic?
5: No.
0: That's what I heard.
2: Being a housekeeper, that kind of sounds, I mean, you can kind of choose your own hours in a way.
5: Yeah. Your families you want to work for.
2: Yeah, you can listen to music.
0: I bet you there are more people who clean houses with filthy homes than not. I can't imagine going home and
5: wanting to clean your own house.
0: I gotta clean the house. Well, it's all damn day.
4: You know, the painter's house always needs painting, and the
0: doctor's kids are always sick. Oh yeah.
5: I went to this lady's daughter's wedding. I mean, she's family to me.
2: Great.
5: I love her.
2: Yeah.
5: I've known her forever.
0: Huh? I wonder what the
4: she in the
0: lady,
4: will.
0: I wonder what cleaning lady just says about Christy. She's a horrible woman. She yelled at me. She beat me.
3: Or hit me when me.
5: What is wrong with everywhere?
4: I don't know. Her underwear makes me sick.
0: I'm constantly flinching.
4: Looks like
0: I hate her. I hate that woman.
4: Looks like Jackson Pollock putting too much cocoa.
1: That woman is from night sweats.
0: So perhaps we got a little character.
2: Diablo Blanco.
5: Now you're a little closer.
4: Diablo Blanco. Okay, I think we've established. Okay, it's going to be a good show.
0: What is Spanish for white death?
4: I think that's pretty much it.
0: Blanco Muerte. Blanco Muerte. I think I'm close.
5: Oh, boy.
0: Christy is white death.
4: Let's see where this all started with a question.
5: Well, when I see her tomorrow, it'll be awkward.
4: So the answer, Chad, in South Carolina is yes, the tag in the pillow goes in first.
5: You cut the tag off.
4: Chick told you it's felony.
5: I don't care.
0: Says it right on the tag.
5: Take me to jail.
2: The fine print actually says
5: if you own it,
2: you can tear it off.
5: Yes.
1: Really?
0: Son of a bitch. I didn't think you read that far.
4: You've read the whole thing, and yet you've never gotten to the end of a porno. It's amazing. Well,
0: always the dig. Oh, we had a nice little time going there.
2: Not a fun hang.
0: No. Just crash right into the wall at the end.
4: You know, I know Christy's gal, because I lead the meetings of White Diablo. Blanco Diablo. Let's see now. Where was I? I know. Coming up, we have two different things about intimate relations and automobiles and trucks. And then I, of course.
0: Have you ever had relations in an automobile or a pickup truck, any time of a motor vehicle?
4: It's funny because I was thinking.
0: I know you did something on the hood of one in a garage.
5: Yeah, I do too.
0: That's a famous one.
4: I was trying to think because we had a huge argument the other day about my new favorite song called 20 Cigarettes.
5: Oh, God.
4: By Morgan Wallen.
0: I'm sure he's fine. I don't care for that song. And I've tried to like him. I really have.
4: I love that song. But it does involve intimate activity in the back of a pickup truck.
5: Do you love that song because she loves that song? Be honest.
2: Which is a totally acceptable thing.
5: That is acceptable.
0: Absolutely.
4: Yes. That isn't even one she likes.
5: Okay.
4: I was taken to that Morgan Wallen concert knowing nothing about him, and then I spent the next 2 days listening to his music. And that's my favorite song. But I told
0: a girl one time that I was a Cowboy fan.
2: No.
5: No way. Yeah. You really wanted that, man.
0: Yeah. Oh, yeah. You know, and I knew enough about him so I could lie about it.
4: You better go to a meeting with Pat.
0: Oh, yeah. I think
2: it's Sophia Vergara? Who?
0: It was a little bit of okay. Right. I'll tell you that. Yeah.
5: So she was worth it.
0: She was awesome.
4: That's a whole new topic.
0: Yeah, right. Lying to women. Yes.
4: No.
0: At last, we're here.
4: Going to things. I once...
5: doing things you don't want to do just to get laid.
4: I once went to see the Lip Is Honor Stallions.
5: Oh, I've heard that's really cool.
4: Well, it was kind of interesting.
0: Of course you're a woman. Yeah. You would say that.
4: But I believe, I think it was the choice of going to see the Rolling Stones that night or the Lip Is Honor Stallions at Madison Square Garden. I'm not sure which one I chose.
0: Don't you think Troy Aikman's the best quarterback? You're damn right I do.
4: All right, I got a true story. This is a real quick true story. I'll tell you the short version. We're driving. This is in Los Angeles. We're driving her mother's beautiful Cadillac convertible. We've just left a Grateful Dead concert.
5: Mm-hmm.
4: We're driving back, and she says to me, "Well, I'm really glad we went to this instead of accepting that invitation to go to Hugh Hefner's house." I went, "What?
0: Oh, my goodness. Really?"
4: Her mother was incredibly well connected. We had been invited to the Playboy Mansion.
0: I don't think we could be around you if you had actually visited the mansion.
4: I don't think I would have left.
0: Yeah, probably, yeah.
4: Hanging out with Jimmy Conn?
0: Jimmy Conn's in the grotto. You know he is.
4: Are you kidding?
0: Absolutely.
4: Every word of that is
5: true. Man.
0: I understand the grotto was filthy, though. That pool that's
4: I've heard there. That. I had heard that. Yeah.
2: Well, you don't even slow down to kick her out of the car, do you? After she says that.
0: I'm sorry. Did you see a dog on the side of the road? No, lean out farther.
2: Yeah.
4: I'm like leaving the Universal Amphitheater in Los Angeles in a Cadillac convertible after seeing the Grateful Dead. Wow, those were the days, huh?
5: Yeah.
4: That's a whole new topic. Things you've done. When you said you were a Cowboy fan, that
5: was shocking.
4: The little guy on your shoulder go, "Don't do it, chick."
0: No, he wasn't on my shoulder.
4: Look what time it is. What's going on over there?
0: I'll tell you about Simply Safe, my home security system. 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
4: Thank you very much, Chick McGee.
0: Yes, sir.
4: Coming up, the aforementioned probe into intimate activities in automobiles. We have an interesting Pizza Hut update. After yesterday, we had Pizza Hut news. We have more today. We also have a bizarre story involving the so-called Cybertruck.
5: Mm-hmm.
4: And
5: man, those flip me out. I see them every day, and
0: I don't care for the look.
5: Me either.
0: I'm sure they're fine.
5: They look scary to me.
0: They scare me.
5: They're
4: they're weird looking.
0: It looks like that girl, that woman, miniseries V. Remember that with the aliens? That looks like something she drives.
2: It does.
0: Okay. Yeah.
4: And coming up in the world of beer, a sad end in the world of beer.
0: I saw that and couldn't believe it.
4: And we'll of course have a couple of beer tributes. In honor of the end of this famous beer. And of course, where would we be without a world record from David Rush?
0: Oh, boy.
4: You wouldn't be here in the O'Reilly Auto Parts Studios.

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7: At the deli!
6: 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If my guy wants it, then head cheese it is.
7: Oh, now that's what I'm talking about! Am I right, guys? 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Order now!
2: With us in the studio, comedian Chaz Elsner. Chaz is an actor and a comedian, but a long time ago, he was a clown in the Ringling Brothers Barnum and Bailey Circus.
8: Yes.
2: And you indeed are a graduate of the famous Clown College.
9: Which is now defunct.
2: Which is gone.
8: Yeah.
2: Very tough to get into.
8: Yeah. Very tough.
10: Especially now.
9: Thanks, Chick.
11: Good observation.
10: Thank you very much.
2: I had a couple questions about Clown College. I just it's interesting to me.
10: Well, what are some of the courses? I mean,
11: what was your mascot?
10: Balloon blowing, or
8: you had balloon blowing? Well,
2: Wait, Bob has a. Did you have a mascot?
8: No, we didn't. But that would have been funny, wouldn't it?
11: Mm-hmm.
8: I wish I was a little more
11: big banana.
2: Yeah. Probably maybe have something really straight, like the mascot's a guy in a suit.
11: Yeah. Yes, sir.
2: You have to provide your own explosions?
8: Yes. I was making $130 a week. Out of that came taxes, my union dues, and...
11: There's a clown union?
8: No, it's called AGVA is the union.
2: Can you imagine if they were on strike, though?
9: Clown union?
2: The picket lines.
8: And, yeah.
9: Be noisy.
10: And what do we want? When do we want it?
12: My most recent marriage was a disaster. It made the wreck of the Edmunds Fitzgerald look like a fender bender.
11: Wow. Hello.
10: And you remember Lord's famous line about gun control, more or
12: less. Yes. It, the relationship taught me a lot. It taught me they won't sell you a handgun if you're crying.
5: 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All Bob and Tom. All day and all the night. This is Bob and Tom Radio.
2: Sorry.
10: I had no part in that. Hello, welcome back.
2: And yet I blame you.
10: To the Bob and Tom Show. I understand that. We're in the O'Reilly Auto Parts Studios. Chrissy Lee at the news desk.
9: Hi.
10: Pat Godwin at the music desk.
13: Hello.
10: Hello. There's Josh Arnold.
14: Hi, and thank you for the recommendation, guys, for An Officer and a Gentleman. Damn fine movie.
10: Oh, yeah.
9: Oh, I'm glad you watched it.
14: A great movie, actually.
10: Well, I'm going to ruin it for you. There's Ace Cosby.
15: Hello.
10: I'm Chick McGee, and you know Deborah Winger hated Richard Gere.

0: during the filming.
1: I read that.
0: Yeah. And all that honest, that's, she looks like she's all steamy and ready to go and looking at me. It's hatred.
1: Aww. Yeah, she was also very, very unhappy that she had to get naked.
0: Yeah.
1: And so, because that scene, there are some moments in that scene that are as intimate and real as, I mean, so they nailed it.
0: Right.
1: But good movie. Yeah. Wow. Did you also know the producer of that did not want Up Where We Belong in that movie?
0: Oh, really?
1: He goes, that song is not a hit. It sucks. I want to use On the Wings of Love.
2: Oh, yeah. Right. Wow.
1: I want to use that. And thankfully, somebody talked him out of it. Yeah,
0: Bill Medley and Jennifer
2: Warren. Warren's
0: maybe.
2: Yeah.
0: Jennifer Warren.
3: Great tune.
1: Wow. Yeah.
3: Where were
0: whatever
3: we?
0: You say, mayonnaise.
1: Blue Gossett from an officer and a jump.
3: I haven't seen that in quite a while.
0: What is it, mayonnaise?
3: Again, I'll have either. To go.
1: See, his last name is Mayo.
3: Revisit mayonnaise. Revisit the movie.
2: Let's see. Guy in a uniform, though.
3: We've established the fact that you have to, when you get your pillows, to settle the argument, the tag goes inside the pillowcase when you slip it in.
0: Of course.
3: Yep. I wanted to double check. It is legal to cut those tags off.
2: Of course.
3: But.
0: See, this is like my Wizard of Oz thing. Of course it's legal. It's okay.
3: But
0: it says it that you shouldn't, and that's the. Never
3: there's
0: mind.
3: A codicil.
0: Okay.
3: It will void the warranty on most pillows.
2: Oh, no. That warranty? Have you ever claimed a warranty on a pillow?
3: Have you ever seen the line at the pillow factory? The people that are complaining about
0: it. No, Serta people wringing their hands. Do they make pillows?
2: Oh, my gosh.
3: Probably. That's what it says here. Okay. Now it's time to get to our letters. A couple quick reminders. The Bob and Tom pop-up shop is up and running at bobandtom.com. We've got some pretty cool new stuff.
0: Is this irritating?
3: Yeah.
1: Well, I love it. I think everybody loves it.
0: Thank you.
3: Great. I hate it. I'm renaming the store now.
1: You know what? I promise you that's going to happen.
0: Bob and Tom... lightning store.
1: Okay.
3: But yeah, it's there. There's some cool stuff. Some new things and a cool tribute thing to the forthcoming 110th running of the Indy 500. By the way, our special edition of that show will be broadcast online.
0: I've seen every race.
3: If you'd like to listen that morning, go to our website and click over. It'll explain how to listen, which is kind of fun. We'll be doing some stuff with a whole... Well, there'll be people everywhere. That's all I can tell you. Hundreds of thousands of them.
0: Right.
3: Mm-hmm. And you could be part of it. Now, let's see. Where were we? Oh, it's a letters time. Do you have any letters over there?
0: Dear Bob and Tom Show, my dog is a liar.
2: What do you mean a liar?
0: This is from Delmar. I asked her if she had been in the utility room in the cat box. I took a picture of her, and she denied it. But here's the evidence, as you can see. Have you been in the cat box?
1: Oh, no, I haven't been in the cat box.
0: No, not me.
3: Look at their nose, all that
0: kitty litter and feces. They do, that's like Tootsie Roll. I think that plays into my, I dislike Tootsie Rolls.
1: I do too.
3: Because they look like cat turds?
0: Well, yeah.
3: Yeah.
0: You know, they almost called them cat turds. That might be a great idea, call something like that, cat turds. Kids would love that stuff. Don't you they mean, like you mean, gross stuff?
3: You mean like the candy called boogers?
0: Yeah, right.
3: You know, some, I don't think that'd go.
0: Cat turds?
3: Dingleberries might.
0: Hmm.
3: Like if you had a candy, like chocolate-covered dingleberries, I think those might sell.
1: I was in an issue with goobers because when I grew up, that meant hawker.
2: Yeah, me too.
4: Yeah, same here.
1: So I was like, why would they call that goobers?
2: I agree. Ugh.
3: We had a fake candy in the show called hawkers.
1: I was a yogurt. Yeah.
3: I don't remember. I wrote it.
1: I remember Peggy Fleming was the...
3: Oh, that's right.
1: was on the... Yeah.
3: I don't remember that or that movie you were talking about.
0: Sorry, what's green and skates backwards?
3: Peggy Fleming. That's hilarious. Certainly a classic.
0: Yeah.
3: Well...
0: What do you have?
3: I have lots of stuff over here.
0: All right.
3: wait a minute. Sorry. This comes to us from a place I've never heard of.
0: Okay.
3: Maybe it's pronounced Idaloo. Idaloo, Idaloo, Texas.
2: I never heard of it.
0: Oh, they've got all those. Texas has the most interesting little town names, I think.
3: A special hello to my secret crush, Josh.
0: Oh,
3: this is from Jennifer.
2: Not a secret anymore, Jennifer.
3: Brace yourself, Josh, for the sitcom. It's going to be rough on you because she has three teenagers.
1: All right.
0: Make room for Josh.
3: She says, we have a ton of Costco or Sam's pizza. By the way, they're both better the second day recooked in an air fryer.
0: So there's the Sam's Pizza at Costco. In the
3: or, she says or. We or. Cook a ton of Costco or Sam's Club pizza, okay. I assume.
0: Oh, okay. All right.
2: I've never cooked pizza or reheated it in an air fryer. Have you?
1: No.
0: It's got to be amazing.
2: You have? Does it work?
3: I think it sounds interesting. Huh. And again, I know there's some kind of scientific study that day-old spaghetti recooked with that has had the sauce in it overnight in the fridge.
0: Alton Brown explained there's some sort of chemical reaction.
3: And tomatoes. Nothing better.
2: Yeah.
3: I love that.
2: So maybe that also pertains to the pizza since it has tomato sauce on it.
3: Could be. Then Jennifer addresses me in spite of her secret crush on Josh. The first part I can't read just due to modesty. The second part says, Tom, our local Domino's, paren this may be regional, will sell you raw pizza dough for a couple of bucks. You can make your own pizza at night. I was noting that.
0: Wait a minute. What?
3: You can buy raw. I was saying yesterday that my girls all the time want to do make your own pizza.
0: Right, sure.
3: And you go to the store. By the time you've bought all the ingredients, you could have bought 10 pizzas at the pizza place.
0: So they say you can go to Domino's and get all the ingredients?
3: At her Domino's, she said it may be regional. You can just grab, they'll sell you the dough.
4: They have a rogue employee in the back selling it out of a truck.
0: How you doing? How many you need tonight?
5: You need some green pepper?
3: Now, Jennifer, once again from Idaho.
0: Nine green peppers. Let's go.
5: You know, they call these capsicum in Australia.
0: That's right. They don't know the words green pepper.
6: You can pre-made dough at any grocery store.
2: Yeah, you can.
1: Right, but who knew that Domino's did it?
2: Yeah,
3: I know you can.
1: You know, this is the problem.
0: That's not the topic at all, but thanks.
1: Go ahead.
0: You sell them out of the back.
3: I'm just saying, I'll do this weekend. I'll tally up the cost of going and buying
0: pizza dough. Amazing. But as you say, it's fun for the girls. And
3: But we do it constantly. And the pizza, we get
2: you can say no.
3: We get the pizza dough from, what's the place called?
2: Trader Joe's.
3: Yes, Trader Joe's. Very good. Very good pizza.
0: Let me ask you something. If you're out running an errand and you get lost, how do you ask for directions? Because you don't know where you're going or what the name of the place is when you get there.
3: I had a rough day yesterday. I had my second flat tire.
0: What a shock.
3: My second flat tire in a week.
2: How did you do that?
3: The first one was a giant nail. The second was a giant screw. I believe it's the house being constructed across the street.
2: Exactly what it is. Yep.
1: Maybe just drive on the road and not...
0: Yeah, up into the construction site. Maybe that would be... That would help.
3: Yes, it's my fault.
0: I mean, it is the ultimate driving vehicle, but don't...
3: And then there was a massive storm, and then I forgot that they've closed the major access road into the city just in time for the major event in the town. I want to find out who's making money rebuilding that road they just rebuilt.
1: They all are.
3: And hang them publicly.
0: Everybody's but that's another rich. Story. Everybody.
3: Chick writes, we're back to Jennifer at Idaloo, Texas.
0: Go, Jen.
3: She goes, Chick, you are correct to hate Dallas.
0: Thank you.
3: Nobody that lives in Dallas is from Dallas. That's interesting.
0: Yeah, probably. It's one of those, super big, large cities.
3: Like if you go to L.A., everyone's from somewhere else.
0: Exactly.
3: Yeah, well, and now you went to Dallas over the weekend.
0: I did. Saw the Eagles at Arlington. Globe Life Field.
2: Nice.
3: So it was a great show. I saw them at the Sphere. They were terrific.
2: I saw him at a place.
3: And now, earlier,
0: I saw him at a place.
3: Earlier in the program, you mentioned that you one time, in order to have a sexual conquest with a woman,
0: maybe it was I wanted the date to end well. I didn't say anything about you what you're talking about.
3: You may have indicated that you were a fan of the Dallas Cowboys, which you are not.
0: Yeah, yeah. And so the topic is, how have you lied to get laid? Is that what you're driving at?
3: Well, no, it's interesting to me. Did you cover your Redskins and your Washington Commanders tattoos when you were entering the fields at Dallas?
0: It would have had to have been before the tattoos.
3: Okay.
0: So before the middle 80s, because I got my first tattoo on this show. So
3: I'll tell you what, this is a true story. Bob and I were going to San Francisco for a radio convention, and we got off the plane, and we were walking to get the luggage, and Bob disappeared. And he came back a few minutes later, and he was wearing, ridiculous, he was wearing a San Francisco Giants cap.
0: It doesn't sound ridiculous at all.
3: And Bob, as you know, his dad worked for the Dodgers,
2: right.
3: And Bob always wore an L.A. Dodger cap. Very few exceptions. Almost every picture of Bob, he's wearing one, either a blue one or a black one or a gray one, whatever. And he explained to me that it's dangerous to walk around San Francisco with a Dodger cap. And then we've later found out that in Los Angeles, remember this thing a couple years ago, a guy was practically beaten to death wearing a San Francisco cap at a Dodger game. So people take it way too seriously.
2: Damn, it's a game, people.
0: Yeah. Hey, hey, hey. Well, baseball, sure, but.
1: When you live in a state, you live in a state where crime is legal. Also,
2: yes,
1: that stuff's going to happen.
3: Do you know that in San Francisco now, Josh? If you shoplift, they'll gift wrap it for you free.
1: Isn't that nice?
3: And it's really, they really are liberal. That is just after you. Can I help you steal that? Okay,
4: thank you. Aren't stopping anybody anymore.
3: Now it's time for a song, Pat.
4: Sure.
3: Okay, what do you got?
4: That's what your setup is. See, this is why did I even interject?
3: I'm being generous. I'm giving Pat the...
0: I'm on your side, dude. Go ahead.
3: Okay. We'll see how Pat will come back with a song.
1: No matter what Pat plays, it won't be the right song. That's where I'm on Pat's side.
0: If your song is this song, what is it? No, never mind.
1: You played that?
3: I have never been critical.
0: Pat reminds me of an old lady in a cashier line, and they've checked all the food out, and she's standing there, and the lady goes, that'll be $111.19, and the old lady goes, oh, let me get my credit card. I have to pay.
1: But here's the truth of it. Pat's in line, having already been told to get in line.
0: Yes.
1: And then he's just sits there for 30 minutes.
0: Yeah.
1: After, why am I in line, he wonders. And he was also told to have $5 exact change. Then when he gets up there, finally...
0: It's not a surprise. What else does he have to do?
1: He's told to have $9 in nickels.
0: Okay.
3: All right. All I said was, what do you want to play?
1: We don't know the conversations that happened.
0: Well, that's a whole nother thing.
1: That's what I'm saying.
0: You know what? These two want to kiss anyway. I don't know what
4: they should. We've already kissed.
1: It would be easier on all of us if they just made love.
0: Yes.
1: Make love. Right here in the middle of this thing.
0: Yes.
3: Well, I'll tell you what, Pat. Why don't we do this? Since we've got pizza in the news again today, why don't we do one of your pizza songs? What do we?
4: We could
3: back?
4: Do that. Yeah, sure.
3: Okay, good.
4: You could have started off like that. We'd be fine. We just wasted 3 minutes.
3: Too many choices.
0: No, we're here together laughing. We're not wasting time.
1: Sometimes freedom is a curse, isn't it?
3: That's right. People like to be told what to do.
0: People like it.
1: Yes.
3: Yeah. All right. I'm not going to tell you what to do, but if you are looking to get some cash, this might work for you. Depends on your situation, of course. I filled my car with gas yesterday, $126. Thank you very much.
0: Nice.
3: And it wasn't even empty. Maybe the prices of stuff have gotten you down right now. Maybe you owe a bunch of money to the credit card companies, whatever it might be. They're charging you like 20% interest. Thanks very much. But you may have noticed that your house is probably worth a lot more. So if you own your own home, maybe your neighbor sold his or her house and you went, wow, they got that much for it. You don't have to sell your house to take advantage of its greater value. If you take advantage of the equity in that house by doing a refi, as they call it, refinancing. I am not an accountant, but I do know that some of these numbers sound pretty good to me. 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
0: Hey, welcome back to the Bob and Tom Show in the O'Reilly Auto Parts Studios. 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
2: Hello.
0: There's Pat Godwin.
12: Hey, Chick.
0: Hi, Pat. There's Josh Arnold.
13: Hi.
0: Yes, Ace Cosby. Hello, indeed. I'm Chick, and we're reading emails from our listeners across the country.
3: Before we get to that.
0: Around the world and up your alley.
3: Little help, health update here.
0: All right.
3: Did you see this? Is it pronounced Ghirardelli chocolate?
0: Ghirardelli? Well, I always heard Ghirardelli. Maybe it is Ghirardelli.
3: I don't know.
2: I've heard both. So
3: there's a recall.
0: Oh, really?
2: I love that.
3: I
2: love the chocolate. Not that there's a recall.
0: Right.
2: That came out.
3: Yeah, there's a whole bunch of products have been recalled. So
2: why?
0: What makes
3: their hot cocoa mix possible salmonella contamination?
0: Oh boy.
3: So, if you...
2: Dark chocolate sea salt's not on there, right?
0: Could we trouble you, Tom, to play the fabulous Salmonella's Mayonnaise?
2: No!
0: Why? What's the problem? What's the matter?
3: Maybe in a second. There's a huge list of potential problems with... So if you've got some of that, go online and look up Ghirardelli or Ghirardelli chocolate and make sure that your stuff's okay. And if you get salmonella from that hot chocolate, that's going to... come out pretty much like it came in.
0: is that a long siege or is that like a 24-hour thing? Or?
13: That's a good question.
3: Salmonella, I think, is pretty rough.
0: Yeah.
3: Sorry about that. Anyway, that was our little health tidbit for today. As we turn to read more letters, what have you got over there?
0: Let's see. Hello, Bob and Tom Show. A month ago, after listening to your program and hearing your technique of do you want any of this before I put it away, that's how you tell your significant other. You grab yourself and you look at them and you say, if we want any of this before I put it away. It's kind of a fun way to hopefully engage them in intercourse.
2: Of course.
3: or to get a very quick no.
0: Anyway, after a shower, I was thinking about this and hearing all the amazing testimonials. I decided to try it myself. I got out of the shower, went to the living room, proudly asked my girlfriend the question, do you want any of this before I put it away? All I heard was a burst of laughter, and she said, don't you ever ask me that again. I was going to write and say it doesn't work, but to my surprise, Mother's Day weekend after a shower and driving to my hometown, my girlfriend said she was going to ask if she could have some of that before I put it away.
2: Oh,
0: okay. Is this considered a success, or do the goods have to be given for a success? I think it's a success.
13: I think so, too.
2: Yeah.
13: It was the wrong time.
0: Yes.
13: But a success overall.
0: That's Michael in Wichita, Kansas.
3: Yeah, you got to read the room.
2: Yeah.
0: Right.
3: The living room, probably not the place.
2: Right. What? What's
13: and
2: wrong
13: she
2: with
13: was
2: you?
13: In the middle of book club.
0: Yeah.
13: Yeah.
0: That's true.
2: Yeah, do it in the living room.
3: I had a nice little tag I'm not going to throw in there.
0: I would imagine. Yeah. He's masked. In the bed with Tom. That's there are no offsite.
2: No offsites.
0: No.
2: Got to be in the bed, right, Tommy?
13: I think Tom likes a little offsite.
3: Coming up, we have.
0: Well,
3: coming up, we have a survey and a set of tips on vehicular intimacy.
13: Nice set of tips.
0: Great set of tips. Huh?
3: Yeah.
4: First time I saw a set of tips.
2: I guess you could sneak out to the garage, couldn't you?
0: That's why you like the car so much.
2: Yeah.
4: Love it.
3: Oh, this is your suggestion if you want to.
2: Yes, if you're trying to sneak and find a place, you could sneak out into the garage.
3: I suppose. I mean, if you had lived in a small building. But
2: what?
3: Typically, I hope you have enough space in the house where there's, you know.
2: What if the kids are there?
0: Would you characterize your life as I have the perfect amount of sex, I have not enough sex, I have more sex than I can handle?
13: Oh, that's a good question.
3: That would be a great survey because I think it would skew very heavily toward men.
2: Yes.
3: And I think the answers would vary significantly.
2: I think all the men would say not enough and the women would say perfect.
0: Huh.
3: No, they'd say too much.
2: Oh, I don't think so. I don't think so. I think they say perfect.
3: I don't think so.
1: I don't know. Women, you're in charge. It's up to you.
0: Yeah.
1: So it should be the perfect amount for
0: That's
1: you.
0: That's right. Yeah.
2: Thank you.
0: Yeah. What do you do if you hear a no, though, Josh?
1: I pout.
0: Yeah.
1: Now, I don't get mad, and I don't.
0: Right.
1: Inside, I'm pouting.
0: Big powder.
2: Oh, yeah.
0: Me too.
3: You don't put the ball gag on and say, I'll be back in an hour, see if you change your mind.
0: Get the closet.
1: It's occurred to me to do that.
0: This is called the mind changer.
1: But another hour is another 300.
0: Dear Bob and Tom Show, while watching the Philadelphia Phillies game last night, I suddenly heard a very familiar song playing in the background as Alex Baum's walk-up song. Yes, that's right.
9: Our love is alive.
1: I'd like to think we had a little something to do with
0: it. I would hope so. Proof that good music has no age limit. The second it came on, I could hear Chick trying to explain to everyone what a walk-up song is while Pat started singing backup vocals. I was lucky enough to catch Pat, Jeff, and Kostaki and Tiffin a few weeks back. A wonderful show. Thank you guys for taking a picture with me, too. Longtime listener. Very special. Katie from Erie, Pennsylvania.
3: All right. Katie. Well, speaking about Mr. Godwin singing, you had agreed to sing one of your
4: pizza
3: songs.
4: You know what?
3: I'm
4: going to have to come clean. When you went to me, and Chick's right, when you come to me during the course of the show, I should be ready. That's my job.
2: Yes.
4: I was doing a side hustle at the time. Typically, the first hour, I interject, and I'm not really called upon much, so I thought I'm going to take it. So since Monday, I've been setting poems to music for $50 a pop.
0: Okay. Very nice.
4: Yeah. So I'll be honest with you. When he went to me, I should have... I made $100 so far.
3: Would you like to favor us?
0: We all coast.
4: They come from all walks of life, men and women.
3: Someone has submitted you a poem.
4: Someone, a bunch of people.
3: Okay, well, let's hear it. Can we hear one of them?
4: Yeah, I'm trying to tell you what's going on.
0: See, this is where I disagree with Tom.
1: Right.
0: It seems to be very much an adversarial.
3: Limited amount of time.
1: Pat was clearly setting something up.
2: Yeah.
4: So typically, since Monday, I've been banging out maybe three in that first hour. Yeah. And so I have two done so far. All walks of life, men and women. I put a melody to it, $50. The only thing is, the only stipulation is I'm not allowed to change any of the lyrics. So.
2: Okay.
4: Here's the first one. Who has the prettiest legs around? I do. Who has the loveliest evening gown? I do. But life is tough. Life is hard. Especially here in the prison yard. Who had the tightest little buns in town? I did. So that's $50.
0: There you go.
4: Right there.
1: That's a nice $50.
3: Yeah. Thank you, Spike.
4: And the next one, you want to hear the second one?
0: Yeah, sure.
1: Oh, yeah.
4: Because I'm being honest. You're absolutely right, Chick. He goes to me, boom, I should have something right.
0: Boom,
4: that's
0: baby.
4: My job.
0: That's right.
4: This one is from...
0: he's never unreasonable at all.
2: No.
4: Says, Pat, since you are a divorced dad, too, you may have... Okay, this is the divorced dad one. He says, this is kind of in the form of a Hallmark greeting card. He'd like this song put to music. Now, this was a little tougher. It's got a lot of emotion here. All right. It's called Dear Princess. It's about his daughter, he says.
0: Oh, my.
4: A 5-year-old daughter.

0: I'm not allowed to change the lyrics.
1: Of course.
2: That was a stipulation.
1: We'll return with more of these. I'm enjoying this very much. We also have intimacy in your vehicle coming up in survey form and tip form. These are the O'Reilly Auto Parts Studios. 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
3: 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Pointless, yet tasteless. Ladies and gentlemen, Bob and Tom.
4: I just got done with my first year of college. My kids also got done with college this year. They go to a real college. 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
4: Real college students do Jello shots. 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

0: He's the announcer guy, and like it or not, he'll follow you anywhere.
1: All right, my son, let's hear your confession.
2: Bless me, Father, for I have sinned. It's been
3: 3 months since his last confession. Good morning, Father O'Malley. Say hello to Phil Mundor. Recently, Phil has embezzled from the office football pool, run over the neighbor's cat, and has had some extraordinarily erotic dreams starring his 18-year-old neighbor, Caitlin Kravitz. Caitlin's appearance is brought to you by Nikon. Nikon, maker of the world's finest binoculars. This is Larry Morgan speaking.
1: Jesus H. Christ, Phil Mundor. That's one hell of a confession, or my name's not Father Mark O'Malley. Now, here to present your penance is my announcer guy.
4: Thanks, Mark. For Phil's penance, Father O'Malley orders 10 Hail Marys and 20 Our Fathers. Now go and sin no more. And thanks for visiting Father O'Malley's confessional. And please accept these fabulous parting gifts. A case of Rice-A-Roni, the San Francisco treat, and the hot new CD recording, Larry Morgan Reads the New Testament. This is Tony Lamont speaking.

0: Producer Guy, only from Bob and Tom Enterprises. This is Larry Morgan speaking.
1: And now, from the Bob and Tom Archives, we dust off another classic. classic. A moment of frivolity.
2: Are you a successful entrepreneur or business person who appreciates all the perks that come with success? Lavish homes, flashy cars, generous expense accounts? Well, isn't it time you attained the ultimate status symbol? Your very own personal announcer. Your friends and colleagues will be impressed when they meet this dapper gentleman with the commanding voice. He's the announcer guy.
3: Hi, Phil. Thanks for coming to my party. Who's this?
4: Hey, Cindy. Check this out. This is my very own announcer guy. Hey, announcer guy, say something.
0: Hello, Cindy. It's time to meet your very special party guest. Say hello to Phil Mundor. This is Larry Morgan speaking.
3: Well, thank you. Of course, I know Phil. And nice to meet you, Mr. Announcer Guy. By the way, Phil, you look great.
4: Oh, thanks. I got this new suit.
0: Tonight, Phil is dressed for success in a fashionable hand-tailored Armani suit. 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Retail value, $2,500. This is Larry Morgan speaking.
4: Ooh, I wish you hadn't given the price on this.
3: Wow, that's great. Phil, let me get you a drink. What are you having?
4: You know, I think I'll have a beer.
0: This evening, Phil will be enjoying Dewar's on the Rocks.
4: What?
0: Dewar's, the finest blended scotch whiskey money can buy. And as always, we remind you to please drink responsibly. This is Larry Morgan speaking.
4: I guess a scotch would be okay. Thanks, announcer guy.
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0: He's the announcer guy. But watch out. This guy will announce almost anything.
1: Ladies and gentlemen, in the motel room next door, Phil Mondor has been joined by his new secretary, Brenda Flindish, for an adulterous liaison. It appears Phil's erection is finally ready, and if Brenda plays her cards right, she could win the apartment of her dreams with free furnishings from Scanlon's Veneer World. 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
2: Wow, Brenda, I can't believe I finally got you into bed, baby. I am so ready to make love to you.
3: Ooh, I can tell. Phil, you are so hot. Do you have some protection?
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1: Tonight, Phil will be wearing a Hot Rod brand micro-thin condom. 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This is Larry Morgan speaking.
3: Who the hell is that guy?
2: He's, my very own personal announcer guy.
3: That's it. I'm out of here.
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7: I am doing just fine. And just to give your new listeners around the country from sea to shining sea a little example of my skills, I perform at KOA campgrounds and other rest stop venues, as you folks know, around the country as Mr. Sound Effects 2, doing sound effects only with my mouth and my trusty microphone, no artificial sound effects.
6: So your tour season's starting to wind down then, huh?
7: Well, it is, actually, Bob. That's why we're moving it inside a little bit from the KOA campgrounds into some other facilities. I hear you talking this morning and how timely that it is that there have been some hospital operative procedures being done with various music being played in the background. Tom,
6: yeah.
7: I understand you're having a procedure done tomorrow. I don't know what it
8: today,
7: is.
8: Today, it's no big deal. But, yeah, we had a nice letter from Lori, a registered nurse in Peoria, who often they play music in the operating theater as they're getting ready to perform various medical procedures. And when they're putting people under, they ask them what they'd like to hear. And she actually sang.
7: Right.
8: Bear Run, yeah. Show,
7: exactly. Well, now, you know, the medical conditions come in the wonderful, wonderful jobs of people in the white, blue, and green do in hospitals, looking at them every day. I just wanted to say that I have been requested to use my talents to teach medical students and first-year residents and others wanting to hone their craft what particular ailments sound like.
6: Oh, they're...
7: Sound like. Now, doctors...
6: Such ailments as like what?
7: Well, side effects, Bob.
6: I see.
7: That's why I will be going on tour as Mr. Side Effects 2.
8: So let me get this straight.
7: That is,
6: so wouldn't you be Mr. Side Effects 1?
7: That is, I actually could be Mr. Side Effects 1. But actually, Bob, it's T-O-O. I'm Mr. Side Effects. I'm Mr. Sound Effects. Roman numeral 2, but I'm Mr. Side Effects T-O-O. Now, doctors, through various instrumentation and laboratory data, can diagnose various conditions, but it takes a trained ear, a keen ear, to be able to diagnose a patient's condition simply by listening to the patient. Now, these come in various forms, these side effects, sometimes not easily detected.
8: I don't understand. You make the sounds
7: I make the sounds of side effects.
6: Of the side effects.
3: Could you give us an example?
8: Give us an example. I'm not kidding.
7: I certainly can. First of all, I will also throw in at these various lessons, these performances, sound, Mr. Sound Effects, too, just to keep things light. Nurse dropping a scalpel on the tray.
8: Okay.
7: Thank you. But just as a sample of my presentation to the medical students and first-year residents, which will be held, by the way, in one of the operating theaters.
8: Did you get to the point?
7: Indigestion. They burp. You got the irritable bowel syndrome. You know, memory loss, Bob. For instance, memory loss.
6: I've already lost my memory for the last 2 minutes.
7: Memory loss. I'm not your father. Who are you? Dizziness? Oh, I feel fine. No, I'm just a little, oh, boy. I got a little oozy there. See, that's what you hear people say.
6: I have an oozy here.
7: And, of course, here's one, loss of consciousness.
6: Oh, really?
7: Oh!
8: That's a good one, Mr.
6: Mr. O? All right, now, Mr. O.
8: Mr. S. Mr. Side Effects 2. He's gone. Hang up the phone. My God, the patient's going to die before he finishes the intro.
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3: 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No, seriously. 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
10: Is that?
11: Hey, welcome back to the Bob and Tom Show. We're the O'Reilly Auto Parts Studios. There's Christy Lee at the news desk.
3: Hi.
11: There's Pat Conwood.
12: Hello.
11: There's Josh Arnold.
13: Hello.
11: Hello. There's Ace Cosby.
14: Howdy.
11: Howdy do. I'm Chick McGee. Hello, Tom.
14: Where are you? What are you doing?
8: I'm over here. Thank you very much. A couple quick things.
11: Right.
8: The Bob and Tom pop-up store has once again popped up. It has arisen. We have some cool stuff there. Check it out if you get a chance. We have your letters, of course, always of interest. What's going on out there? We'd like to hear from you. You can reach us, Bob and Tom, at bobandtom.com. Chick McGee, you're giving me the look. You got something?
11: Dear Bob and Tom Show, this past Saturday, I jumped on the super shower bandwagon.
13: Good.
11: This is something I talked about last week, I believe. Every now and then on Saturdays, I have a super shower Saturday. I love it. I give myself a little extra attention, Tom.
8: That's good.
11: Maybe you should try that. Maybe some eucalyptus, maybe some extra detailing, as you would say. Maybe some
3: nice body scrub.
11: Yeah, put some swabs into action there. The nooks and crannies.
8: Right there in the shower, you got your swabs in there?
11: As far as you know, yes. Let's see. I haven't been that patient and pampered under a shower in quite a while since my first super shower bandwagon. Thank you, Chick. I'm worried this might not be a weekend-only activity, though. I'd like to take another super shower Saturday during the first segment of your 8 o'clock Eastern program today. So, as by my calculation, he might be getting in to the shower in an hour for a super shower Saturday. So, I don't miss anything funny during that segment. Tom, can you provide an extended preamble as a lead-in to tell me what I might have missed while I was showering?
8: I can set up a pad for a song. We can do whatever you like.
11: That's Ron in Phoenix. Thank you, Ron.
8: Thank you, Ron. Yeah. Let's just move forward here. And at this point, maybe if Ron were getting in the shower right now, he wouldn't miss anything because we're going to head to the sports page.
11: Oh, all righty. You like the Cavaliers, Tom, or are you just a Browns guy? I mean, being from Cleveland.
8: Yeah.
11: Well, they had it all going on until Jalen Brunson.
8: Then came Brunson.
11: Sparked one of the NBA's greatest postseason comebacks in history, a rally from a 22-point deficit in the fourth quarter. And Brunson finished with 38 points as the Knicks beat the Cavaliers 115-104.
8: It's the theme from the TV show, Then Came
11: Overtime.
3: Yeah, I know
11: last
3: that
11: night.
3: Now.
11: You know, stop the music. I need to tell you something. As I was watching the highlights this morning of the Knicks put the Cavaliers away late after the Cavs being ahead by 22 points, there's a very good basketball player on the Knicks named Mikhail Bridges. And I hesitated.
3: In my
11: brain, I said, I can't mention him because then he'll play the theme from Mikhail's Navy.
3: Yes, he will.
11: And here we are.
8: Now, yesterday we were discussing the Kennedys, and I mentioned, of course, a PT-109, the famous, the true story of President Kennedy helping to rescue his crew. It's an amazing story.
11: That's the way the fairy tale goes.
8: Not a fairy tale. And the president had on his desk, he had the coconut that he had carved message on.
11: Yeah, you can't fake that.
14: That can't be. Couldn't possibly be remade.
8: It's a great movie with Cliff Robertson, who, by the way, interestingly enough, does not affect the Boston accent.
3: I have not seen PT-109.
8: Great movie.
3: Okay.
14: Nice piece of science fiction.
11: Just watch Shrek. That's as real as...
8: What is it? I'm leading to a question.
3: Yes.
8: PT-109, name of the movie, name of the book, the actual PT boat that... not to be confused with the PT Cruiser.
14: Oh, it's not? See, this whole time I was picturing a tiny little sort of car in the sea. You think we're morons?
8: This leads to the question, what was
3: my God.
8: You know, the PT boat, they were made of plywood, Christy. That's why they were so fast.
3: Yeah.
8: Oh, they were great, yeah. Now, they, of course, had torpedoes. Now, do you remember the boat, the PT number, the designation, if you will, on Mikhail's Navy?
3: God, no. Why would I know that? I've never seen
11: No
3: Mikhail's
11: one knows
3: Navy.
11: That but you, Tom. I do, but I'm weird.
3: PT-113 or something?
11: No.
8: Please.
11: 73.
8: PT-73. From McHale's Navy. What a great show.
3: They all on that one boat?
8: Yeah. McHale's Navy.
3: PT-73?
8: Yeah.
3: Okay.
14: It's official. Anyway. It's absolutely official. Tom no longer cares if people listen to the show.
3: Nope, he doesn't.
14: DJ doesn't.
8: Listen to these big horns.
14: Listen to this big horn.
11: Horns.
2: This is, you got Gruber, they're going to New Caledonia. Oh, it's great.
14: Who's the guy I like that does the close-up magic? And,
2: Carl Ballantyne.
14: I love Carl Ballantyne.
2: Carl Ballantyne was one of the crew members.
14: And I like, but my favorite, though, is Joe, whoever.
11: Joe Flynn.
14: Yeah. That guy's funny.
2: Yeah, and then.
3: So you've actually seen this show.
14: Yeah, this was a sick day TV for.
3: Okay, all right.
2: And they, the one guy ended up being Captain Steubing.
14: Oh, sure. Yeah, Gavin McLeod. Yeah.
11: I forget his name on the show, though.
2: Yeah, it's been a while, but great
11: something
2: music.
11: Like Sully.
2: They don't make a great. I think Sully ended up in jail. Actually, I think that's a very unfortunate.
11: That's not
2: one of the crew members.
3: Sully. Man.
2: had an affection for. Let's just not go there. I think that would be.
11: Hey, look at this! Jason Kidd out as coach of the Mavericks after 5 seasons. Two weeks after the club hired former Raptors executive Masai Ujiri as team president and governor.
2: Jason still gets paid, by the way.
11: Well, yeah. The team says it's parting ways with Kidd, 2 D's, describing the move as a mutual decision.
2: Quick $40 million.
3: Good for him.
11: Boom. And
3: he was my first interview ever on ESPN, Jason Kidd.
11: I remember when he was downtown.
3: Yeah, that's exactly when I did it.
11: And he taught him, and I forget who the other guy was, but they were just
3: babies
11: monsters coming out of
3: and they were like
11: college.
3: 17 or 18 years old.
11: Chiefs wide receiver Rashee Rice has been sentenced to serve 30 days in jail after testing positive for marijuana in violation of terms of probation for his role in that crash that left multiple people injured on a Dallas highway 2 years ago. Remember that, Rashee Rice?
3: Mm-hmm.
11: I don't know, going about 150, 155. I'm not sure what it was, but so he was on probation.
2: Did you ever see the sequel to PT-109?
11: He's still talking about
3: it.
2: PT-110, not good.
14: It wasn't?
2: No.
14: It was uneventful?
11: What do you think PT-109's made up? What do you watch PT-110?
2: Yeah, they really had to get...
11: That's a real...
2: Jackie Kennedy's in it. It's ridiculous.
11: Hey, by the way, speaking of baseball, you know what we had last night?
14: What?
11: An inside the park grand slam home run.
14: Is this the second one of the season?
2: There was one a couple weeks ago.
11: That was an inside the. Was that one a grand slam? I forget. James Wood took a little league grand slam to major league proportions. Here he goes. Everybody's on base, and he hits the ball deep and. It's off his glove, and that's when the fun starts.
2: He should have caught.
14: Yeah, they occasionally call this a little league grand slam because,
11: you know, the guy who just dropped that ball goes back to the dugout, and Pat simply tells him, "You should have caught that."
14: Well, that guy was safe by a mile too. It was not even a.
11: Oh no! Yeah, it wasn't absolutely. Close. Yep.
2: He dives for the ball.
11: That is left fielder of the Mets, Nick Morabito.
14: I don't understand. So the guy who dives for the ball doesn't catch the ball, and he falls on his ass.
11: Right.
14: The other guy stands there an inordinate amount of time just looking at it instead of chasing the ball.
11: Yeah.
2: Let's see now.
10: Yeah, he's looking for the ball.
2: He can't.
10: He's like a dog.
2: He thinks the ball's.
14: And the guy is pointing to the ball. I see.
2: Yeah, yeah. He thinks the ball's going the other way.
14: I gotcha. He was so close to the. He couldn't see the ball for the tree.
10: He thought it went over the fence. I think
11: that's a little parable.
14: He couldn't see the.
11: You can't see the ball.
14: He couldn't see the ballpark for the ball.
11: Yes.
2: I know.
11: That's right.
14: If you can't see the forest for the trees,
2: you can't see the testicles for the.
14: Something like that.
2: Yeah, we got it. You nailed it.
11: That's some good broadcasting right there. That's all there is to it.
3: Heck yeah.
2: Write that down, kids.
11: WNBA game last night. Toronto beat Phoenix 98-90. And look at this, where we are.
12: Stupid world record.
11: That's right. That's
2: good one.
11: That's right. What?
2: It takes place at sea. This is really interesting.
11: David Rush has broken the Guinness World Record for the most toothpicks broken in 1 minute.
3: How's that?
14: At sea?
3: What?
2: He's on a Disney cruise.
11: Rush tackled the title during a Disney cruise.
14: He can't even enjoy a family vacation.
3: Oh, my God.
11: He snapped a total of 84 toothpicks in 60 seconds to beat the previous record of 58.
2: Oh, that's great. He got the whole crowd involved.
14: He forced them to.
11: Yeah, he's quite the showman.
3: Yeah, he probably got a free trip out of it.
2: If you just watch the video, there's some lady behind him. Looks like she's going, where's Mickey Mouse? What the hell is this?
14: Yeah, why are we?
11: So you have to. individually.
14: The whole crowd involved, he said. How many people would you say are there? Eight?
10: Look how bored they are.
3: I know.
11: Oh, that one kid is like falling asleep. Yeah.
13: And you got to break them completely in half.
10: Sure you do.
3: This is ridiculous.
14: There are eight. There are less than eight people.
13: He destroys the record. I mean, he just
11: a crowd of passengers gathered to watch, it says here.
14: That is not a crowd.
11: No, that's not a crowd.
14: A few passersby.
11: Rush said he had to recruit official timers and witnesses to make sure everything was legit. The ship's onboard celebrity juggler.
3: What? James, is that real?
11: Yeah. James Buster even stepped in to help judge.
13: Do they have any juggling in the video? I love juggling.
11: If the two pieces don't separate completely, the toothpick, meaning if even a tiniest sliver of wood fiber keeps them connected, the whole toothpick.
8: I understand. The next day, people who ordered club sandwiches were really, really pissed.
14: You know what? Is yours falling apart? Mine sure is.
11: And this is what makes Tom just a liar. This sentence right here. It was 60 seconds of chaos.
3: Chaos?
11: Yeah.
8: He's throwing toothpicks everywhere.
14: He's lying.
3: He was barely, it was like.
10: We all saw the video.
8: He's breaking them in half.
3: So what? And he didn't seem that hurried.
11: You know, we do have. Yeah, we have video evidence that it wasn't chaos.
10: No, not
11: yeah.
10: even close.
11: The whole ship didn't gather around.
8: It was on the Disney cruise. Was it at least goofy? Nothing. Okay. I thought it was fascinating.
11: Okay.
8: You ever had a club sandwich and bitten into one of those toothpicks?
11: I have not because, you know, when the club sandwich comes, I look at it and I pull it right out of the sandwich.
3: Well, look at the
14: oftentimes
3: burger.
14: They have a cellophane little flag.
8: They should all have that. That should be federal law. I got skewered by one at a very famous restaurant here in town.
14: That's a big bite also.
8: No. I have witnesses. And
11: I can't imagine that incident wasn't your fault somehow.
8: No, I pulled out the one with the thing on it, but there was another one hidden inside.
3: Hidden?
14: They must have known who you were.
11: Yeah. Almost on purpose. Would you say it must have been on purpose?
8: And then I pulled the sandwich away, and I was spewing blood out of my upper palate.
14: Did they give it to you for free?
8: That's the thing. They didn't.
14: Oh, that's foolish. Yeah.
8: Don't you think they'd go, hey.
3: Believe me, I've. Yeah.
8: And I was with a party of 12 at the time.
14: Oh, damn, that whole meal would have.
11: Can you imagine that?
8: Would have put him back.
11: Having a meal, a party of 12. He's just bore.
8: There I was
11: addressing the crowd.
8: I was leading an important discussion about the
11: importance of West Side Story.
8: The importance of unregistering most American voters, and I was meeting resistance for a couple of the cops and fascists.
11: Well, I'm glad you're okay about spewing blood from your
10: mouth.
11: That
10: would suck.
11: From a hidden toothpick in a sandwich.
8: It was brutal.
11: I can tell.
8: I have a witness, if you don't believe me. Just to think talking about it makes me kind of want to coat my tongue.
14: Yeah, I bet.
8: It.
14: Yeah.
8: Yeah. So watch out for those toothpicks. You know the famous actor George Peppard? You know, he almost died from a toothpick.
11: it pierced his intestine.
8: It's
11: a famous story.
14: Yes. Thankfully, Mr. T was there to Heimlich it out.
11: I pity the toothpick who wants to hurt my man George.
8: Now, Christy, do you use toothpicks at home?
3: I do have toothpicks, yes.
8: You have the kind that have the little curly cue on
3: I have both. I have the curly Q ones and I have the plain ones.
8: Okay, I'm going to surprise you guys. I ordered something yesterday. It's going to be very exciting.
3: I can't wait.
11: We're going to watch you pick your teeth every morning now, along with everything else you're doing. Yeah.
8: As you know, I get the high quality.
11: Of course, you do the
8: coffee
11: wood
8: stirs.
11: Stir sticks. You like the wood stir sticks?
8: I like the wooden ones, but you got to get the good ones because the cheap ones will.
3: Splinter.
8: Yeah, you suck on them and get a splinter in your lip.
11: Yeah.
8: Now I'm adding to that monogrammed paddles stirring sticks.
14: How about that?
8: Yeah, these are good. They really are.
14: Now, the paddle, you hold the paddle or you use
8: the... No, the paddle goes down into the liquid.
14: Oh, it does? Okay.
8: But
3: you received those as a gift.
8: I know, and I like them so much. Now I'm getting them with the Bob and Tom Show logo on.
3: Oh, my God.
14: Well, how about that?
8: I ordered them yesterday.
3: Is that our Christmas present?
8: No, your Christmas present's even funnier. I already found that over... One of our listeners sent me that. I want to say...
10: So that ink goes in the hot beverage? Is that what you're saying?
3: Yeah, that's what he's...
8: Yeah, and I ordered the LSD 25.
14: Oh, good. Yeah, that's the good stuff.
8: You
14: yeah.
8: guys... Oh, yeah.
14: LSD, that's the stuff the CIA invented.
8: Yeah, oh, yeah. Owsley couldn't touch this.
11: 24 got recalled.
8: Yeah. Now, where were we?
13: Oh, I know.
3: We are moving on. Is what
11: yes,
3: we're doing.
11: We are. Christy, talk about your car.
3: I would love to, Chick. 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
3: 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And if you're not familiar, I'll pull a Tom. Hybrids do not need to be plugged in. They automatically charge while you're driving. The battery charges and helps with the fuel
13: And they're using hybrid technology at the Indy 500 this weekend.
3: Yeah, they are.
14: Cool.
3: Yeah, check it out.
13: Yesterday, in spite of the fact that it was raining sideways 60 miles an hour, I stopped to put gas in the vehicle that I was driving.
14: Yes.
13: Josh, I want you to verify this. I'm going to show you my credit card thing. Can you see the top, what that says? This was...
14: I see $200.
13: Yeah. That's what they're doing now at these gas stations. When you put your card in, they'll charge you $200 or $150 in advance, and then they refund the difference.
3: That doesn't seem fair.
13: Yeah, it's happening all the time now at all these places. Mm. I'm not sure what the logic of
3: that is. I don't
13: worry
3: about it because I have a hybrid.
13: Something about probably about the magic of compound interest. I'm not sure what's happening here. But isn't that amazing?
3: Yeah.
13: $200 wasn't even my car. So,
14: sheesh.
13: Yeah, that's a long story involving a flat tire and a borrowed car. I won't go into it. Thank you, Jerry.
3: Check out Hyundai. HyundaiUSA.com.
13: Second flat tire.
14: You know, I bet Jerry's putting those screws and nails on the street so that you fill up his tank.
13: You know, Jerry's a big fella. And I ain't
14: afraid of nobody.
13: Well, you'd be afraid of Jerry.
3: Oh, boy.
13: In fact, I'm going to have Jerry come over to your place.
14: Come get it, Jerry.
11: Get some, Jerry.
13: I got him the nice triple X.
14: What if I come in tomorrow with a neck brace and my arms in one of those like steel slings?
11: And we ask, what happened? And you just say, Jerry.
13: Jerry stayed open late to fix my tire.
14: Well, that's nice.
13: It was nice seeing him for the second time in a week.
14: Oh, he's not the guy whose car you borrowed.
13: No.
14: Gotcha.
13: I had to borrow a car because I had to take Finn somewhere and I had a flat tire.
14: My theory is that whoever's car you're borrowing is puncturing your tire so that you fill up their tank every time.
13: Yes. $200?
14: Right.
13: It's unbelievable. When we come back, we'll hear more about PT-73.
14: We will.
3: Oh, great.
13: PT-109.
11: Doesn't care if anyone listens.
13: We have vehicular intimacy. If you have a good story for us on that topic, by all means, send it to us. We don't need to be too graphic. By the way, I spent a great deal of time de-graphicking some of the stories coming up this morning here from the O'Reilly Auto Parts Studios. 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
19: 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Whenever we're in a fight, of course it comes up, and he says, it's so long ago, I need to just get over it. 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
20: 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You guys both did stuff in between.
13: Again, you're also lying. Josh is crazy.
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3: Woman's man, and you can loud something. Bill, I can't understand what they're saying here. It's all right. I don't care. There's another way. We can something. You can, Mark. Excuse me. Bill, can we do this? Can we have another take, please? Stay alive. Something, something. Stay alive.
4: Don't delay. 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
3: Well, I think more than any other decade possibly in music that the 70s. 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And by the way, is that a new suit? 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Is that right off the rack?
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3: 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Do the hustle. La, la, la, la. Dance around it. Let's hustle. Hi, this is Bob Klassenberg. 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Oh, baby.
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6: 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We're in the O'Reilly Auto Parts Studios. 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
7: No, I hit my I did that.
6: Okay.
7: Sorry,
6: it was Christy. Hello, Christy.
7: Hello, Chick.
6: She's at the news desk. There's Pat Godwin.
8: Hey, Chick.
6: There's Josh Arnold.
9: Christy, who's no longer allowed to speak during the commercials.
6: Christy just told us one of the saddest stories. Now,
10: I was out of the room.
9: It cannot be repeated.
6: No,
9: sadly.
6: It can't be repeated. Right. But keep in mind who's saying this. It's the saddest story I've ever heard.
7: It's pretty sad.
6: There's Ace Cosby.
7: Hello. I am. She's doing fine now.
9: She looked us in the eyes and just broke our hearts.
6: Yeah.
9: With this.
10: I don't want to hear this.
9: No, you don't.
7: No, you don't.
9: No, yeah.
10: Should we have an obituary segment on the show?
7: Oh, the person's not dead. It's not dead. They're
8: yet.
7: Not dead.
8: Not dead yet.
6: He's ruefully still alive.
10: Not dead yet.
7: He's fine.
10: Oh, there's a great idea for a segment.
7: He's fine.
10: Welcome to Not Dead Yet.
9: So,
6: Mel Brooks.
9: So, sir, you're not dead yet.
6: No.
10: But pretty GD close.
6: Yeah. Hey, we've got some video just into the office here of, you know how Josh... I do this especially for Josh. He gets, because he sends me these videos all the time, and I'm so excited that I get to see one, I think, before you've seen it.
9: Oh!
6: There's a robot.
7: Oh, no.
6: Who dances like Michael Jackson.
9: All right.
6: Or he tries to. There he is.
7: Okay. And,
9: look at this guy.
6: Wait a minute. He has a little trouble.
9: Okay. Stumbled on some steps.
6: Yeah.
8: That's hilarious. He recovered.
7: Oh, he's trying to moonwalk.
6: Trying to moonwalk. Can't do it as well as Michael does.
10: That's pretty good, though.
6: Turn around and then,
9: oh no!
10: Oh, now he's down.
9: That's hilarious.
7: He cannot handle stairs.
9: Holy.
6: No stairs. No stairs for the robot.
7: Down,
8: he is
7: down.
8: He is not
7: he's
8: making a comeback.
6: He has
8: up.
6: Short-circuited.
9: Oh, Jim.
7: Do we know where that was from?
6: So, let me tell you, when the...
11: Oh, no. He's down, Jim.
6: And,

0: when the robots attacked, we just play some Michael Jackson and they'll start trying to dance and they'll fall over.
1: Yeah. Yes.
0: There we go. There's the end of your movie.
2: Oh.
0: Yeah, he's still there.
3: Apparently there's a touch more of something. Here comes the human being.
4: Hey, you okay, buddy?
3: The check on him.
1: Hey.
2: Is it in Russia?
0: Somewhere in Japan, I believe.
2: Oh, okay. See, if it was in Russia, that guy's now making cleaning robots in the gulag.
3: Yeah.
2: You know, Putin's in the audience with a little switch.
3: Yeah, exactly. Tom, you weren't wrong, though. That thing could dance pretty well for a little bit.
2: They're getting...
3: Yeah.
2: These humanoid robots are getting very, very good.
3: Some theme park puts the right disguise on these things. You know, absolutely. The animatronics. It's going to be amazing.
2: Wow.
3: But...
2: Yeah, that one, that's pretty funny.
0: They're not familiar with the concept of steps yet, though.
3: Yeah, no. When they go down, man, it's like me falling. It takes forever. There's a lot of flailing.
0: Slow motion. I've done it.
1: Oh. I hope you're not falling often.
3: No, but when I fall, I've been told it lasts a long time.
1: Oh.
0: I fell a couple of months ago at a service station. It was exciting.
2: Really?
0: And I got my foot... I was putting gas in my car, and I tried to step over.
1: I tripped over the hose,
0: and it took me about 45 minutes to finally hit the ground with my face.
1: Oh man.
3: Did people come over?
0: Oh, yeah.
3: They make a... Yeah.
0: Hey, look, chick just fell. Are you okay, buddy?
2: Hey, don't get him up. I want to get a picture.
0: Yeah. Can you sign my wife's boob? Sure.
3: While you're still laying.
0: And when I hit my head on... I think I got a tiny little bit of a concussion because I heard... like a high-pitched
3: Have you ever heard Greg Warren, our friend, has told the story. He fell down. He was at some sporting event, and it was super crowded, and he fell down metal bleachers.
1: Oh, no.
3: And just how loud that is and how everybody there.
0: There's plenty of time to follow the sound, find the body. Yeah.
3: He said it hurt. He was fine, but it was just the loudest thing. And so everybody was, are you all right? Is everything okay? I mean, the whole thing.
1: I used to joke about older people, but I understand now.
3: There's
1: something about your orientation that goes away at a certain point. And you're like, that step is over. Yeah.
2: Now, have we completed our sports broadcast?
0: Yes, sir, we have.
2: Okay.
0: Game two tonight between the Spurs and the Thunder in San Antonio.
1: Who do we want to win all of this?
0: Victor Wembanyama.
3: We like Vicky Wem-Wem.
0: We like the Vicky and the Spurs. I like Shea, though, and the Thunder.
1: The Thunder seem to be tough.
0: CW, conventional wisdom, tells us that the actual NBA championship is now in the Western Finals between the Spurs and the Thunder.
3: Well, it's in the hands of the referees, isn't it?
0: Yeah.
1: Whoever wins this.
3: That goes without saying.
0: It's not going to be. And then the East Coast, the Knicks and the Cavaliers.
1: Who's dead? What's
4: Christy's
1: going
4: telling
1: on?
4: A story again.
2: Christy's new favorite segment.
3: The subject being discussed wishes this song we're playing.
0: Tom,
1: the subject is not dead and is fine.
0: When we tell you what happened, you too are going to say, that is the saddest thing I've ever heard.
2: Okay, so does this involve an animal or a human?
1: Animal.
3: Which is always a little sadder.
0: Yes.
3: I know.
0: Yes.
2: Okay, all right.
1: Hey, new research.
0: An animal with a little bit of understanding. Oh, I'm sorry. Go ahead. Yes.
1: New research reveals the hidden risks and realities of engaging in sexual activity while driving.
3: Okay.
1: I don't think anybody
3: while
1: really...
3: While driving?
1: Yeah, I needed this.
0: I have never completed while moving.
1: In a moving vehicle?
0: I have in a parked car, certainly.
1: I'm an American.
3: Sure.
1: We'll get to that in a second. Scientists at the University of South Dakota surveyed about 1,000 undergrads and discovered nearly a third had engaged in sexual activity in a moving vehicle. The most common acts reported were, I love how he wrote this, oral activities and a variety of touching.
2: I removed words that had, I don't know. Maybe the word finger was in one of the sentences. I tried to be a little bit more delicate.
3: Yeah.
1: Full penetration action was relatively rare.
2: I changed it to full penetrative action.
1: Yeah.
2: Which I think isn't that...
0: Well, I think the classic is if you're driving, the guy's driving and the girl...
1: Straddles
0: him, and he can still see the road, but she's sitting on his lap, right? Yeah.
1: 9% of students say they did that.
3: 9%?
0: Wow. Mm-hmm. That seems high.
3: Did you say students?
1: They're undergrads at college.
2: But this is while the vehicle is in motion.
1: Correct, Tom.
0: Right.
2: Crazy. That's insane.
1: Many described the situation as a form of erotic foreplay that occurred while they were trying to quickly get to a final destination. Well, I bet they were. Survey also revealed a massive gap in physical pleasure between men and women.
0: Huh.
1: When prompted to recall if they achieved an orgasm during their most recent experience in a moving vehicle, roughly 2/3 of men said yes. Only about 1/5 of women said they had an orgasm.
0: All right.
1: A small number of respondents said they experienced the worst sex of their lives.
3: Well, that's because the Uber driver wouldn't shut up.
2: I thought it was the airbag going off, but either one.
0: Where are you from? Where are you from, huh? Oh. Whoa.
2: I have a question. Maybe Mr. Roskay knows the answer to this. I have not been in one of these Waymo...
1: self-driving taxis.
2: Self-driving taxis. Mm-hmm. Do they have cameras in them?
3: They must.
0: Sure.
2: Are they watching to make sure people don't get in them and start canoodling? And
1: I'm sure.
3: I don't know about whether it's an anti-sex thing or if it's just a
1: safety thing.
3: Yeah.
2: Yeah. I mean, I would
3: want cameras in there in case something goes wrong. They could go back and look at the cameras.
2: Somebody had a heart attack or whatever.
3: Right.
0: Would you take a Waymo somewhere?
2: Yeah.
0: You would?
2: Sure.
0: Boy, I'm skittish.
1: Me too.
3: Yeah.
0: Don't care for it.
2: Okay, well, we'll see. I'm just wondering, because this would be, you know, it's 3 a.m, a bunch of drunks coming out of a bar, you know, they're going to hook up in a back of a Waymo.
3: You would think that is happening, yeah.
2: And I would think that would also be showing up on the internet.
3: I also think there should be drive companies who, before this.
1: Oh, I see.
0: There you go.
1: They'll let you do it.
3: Yeah.
1: They encourage you to do
0: don't
1: it.
0: Don't they have Mile High Club Airlines
1: yeah,
0: or something?
1: Yeah, there you go.
0: So.
3: Right. Well,
2: there was
3: like
2: a,
3: that.
2: Yeah, there was a... There was a service, I think, out of Cincinnati where you could go and you get on the plane and they would...
1: Right.
2: You know.
0: You go up, complete, yeah. And you come back down.
2: Again, that's ridiculous.
3: Well they're not flying the plane.
2: No, but I mean...
3: Although you can. I mean, flying is really just one button.
0: Who are you to declare it's ridiculous?
2: I mean, yeah, it's gotta be awkward for the pilot.
1: This kind not of activity necessary. Has really fallen off with the lack of limos now because you don't see them as much as you used to.
3: You don't see a limo as no. much as you used to, no.
1: Back in the day.
2: Well, they're usually Suburbans now anyway.
1: Right.
3: They were never super comfortable.
1: No.
3: A limo.
0: Way yeah. too low to the ground.
1: Yeah.
3: Yeah.
1: Yeah. Yeah, but you could stretch out. Yeah, had that. True.
2: How do you know that?
1: Never mind. 75% reported experiencing at least one type of negative driver safety consequence.
3: Chris, you got a little shum-shum in that limo.
1: With over half admitting that the driver took their eyes off the road for more than 2 seconds. Hell, I do that. I don't want nobody in my lap.
3: Oh, boy.
1: Almost 1/4 of the participants said their vehicle drifted into another lane.
0: Whoops.
1: 1 in 5 said the vehicle exceeded the speed limit. Some participants even noted that the driver completely let go of the steering wheel.
3: Well, you got to grab that ass.
0: You got to yell, Yahtzee.
1: Well, some of these cars have a self-driving option, don't they, Jason?
3: Yeah. Yeah,
1: they do. Many participants.
2: Now, Pat, when it comes to mobile... intimacy, you prefer to wait till the bus gets back to the station.
4: Yeah, it is harder on the bus.
1: Many participants said they mitigated the danger by slowing their speed, turning on cruise control, or pulling onto the shoulder of the highway to finish.
2: And is it, I'm trying to think, is it the world according to GARP where...
1: Yep.
0: Yeah, they're parked in the driveway.
4: Yep. Parked in the driveway.
1: That yeah. doesn't end well.
3: Yeah. Nope.
2: No. Well, there's a famous...
3: She bites off a little more than she can chew, doesn't she?
1: Yes, she does.
2: apparently, when they have fatal plane crashes, they have to publish...
0: Oh, God.
2: ...a lot of the stuff about them, right? And there was one famous one where they described the description of the decedents.
3: They described the description, didn't they?
4: That's very descriptive.
3: The only reason I said something is because you would have never let me get away with that.
1: No, you wouldn't.
2: I'm sorry. In the description of
0: how
2: the
0: how long do you think it takes to describe this
2: description?
0: I'm
2: stumbling on my words because I'm trying to make this palatable for the radio.
0: We're all adults here.
3: She was either sleeping with her head in his lap, that, right?
2: A part of his anatomy was...
3: Found,
2: yes, in her, one of her cavities.
3: It wasn't a, excuse me, you're going to finish that
0: thing? Well, that sounds dirtier than what actually happened. It was in a cavity.
3: It's way.
2: I am trying to.
1: Coming up, we're going to talk about tips for better car sex. This was in a moving vehicle. We'll talk about other...
2: Yeah, pulling over. Not a bad idea.
0: Luckily, we have one of the foremost experts in sex in a car in a parking lot.
4: Yeah. Oh, yeah. Parking lot, driving, you name it. First experience on station wagons.
0: No kidding. Oh, yeah. Well, there you go. But the imprinting began.
4: Go ahead.
2: I'll just... Yeah, we won't comment.
0: Well, he didn't say mommy station wagon.
4: I was about to.
2: we'll come back with that interesting thing.
0: And more descriptions of the descriptions.
2: Yes. Yeah. Well, I'll try to delineate the aspects of the content of the sentence structure as we move forward.
3: Real quick, Pat, yeah, your line is, Chick. So, Pat, you say I had sex in a station wagon.
4: Now?
3: Chick, your line is... Woody?
4: I had sex in a station wagon.
3: Woody? And you say, of course, I had sex.
4: I had sex. I have a Woody. I have to have a Woody first.
0: You can't shoot pool with a rope, can you?
3: That was kind of fun.
2: A country squire? Was it?
3: No, it was my girlfriend.
2: Yeah, I see. we'll try to get back on the... rails, if you will, from the O'Reilly Auto Parts Studios. 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
4: 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I did. 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
2: Carb day.
0: Okay. Welcome back to the Bob and Tom Show. We're in the O'Reilly Auto Parts Studios. There's Christy Lee at the news desk.
1: Hi.
0: There's Pat Godwin.
4: Hello.
0: There's Josh Arnold.
3: Hi there.
0: There's H. Cosby.
10: Hello.
0: I'm Chick McGee, and hello, Tom.
2: Coming up, we're going to be saying goodbye to a famous beer.
3: Is that right?
2: We'll get to that coming up. But right now, it's my understanding, through the magic of electricity, we're going to be hooking up with comedian Jeff Oskey.
0: Oh.
11: That's right. Hey, everybody.
0: He's at Wrigley Field.
11: I am not. I am in front of a large wall of ivy because I am here to talk about college. And like Tom, Tom and I both attended an Ivy League school.
1: Oh.
11: Tom attended Columbia. I attend Ivy Tech. both Ivy schools.
2: Uh-huh.
11: I just got done with my first year of college. My kids also got done with college this year. They go to a real college. I go to community college. And going up to visit them, I noticed there's some differences between community college and real college.
1: Oh.
11: And I thought I would share some of those with you today.
1: Okay.
11: For example, real college is where students carry vape pens to class. Community college is where students hit vape pens during class. real college students order DoorDash. Community college students deliver them their DoorDash. Real college has hot sorority girls going wild. Community college has hot single moms going to court for back child support. Is this on?
0: Yeah.
11: No.
0: Okay. Oh,
11: see, I'm out. I'm out in the world. We got a frog behind me.
0: All right.
11: Let's try this one. Real college has students doing upside down margaritas. Mm-hmm. Community college has students upside down on their Dodge Challenger loans.
0: Ah, the days of being upside down.
11: Oh, yeah. I'm there right now. At real college, students get drunk and stumble back to their dorms. At community college, students can't get drunk because we all have to drive home.
0: Oh. Yeah, that's
1: true. Yeah.
11: Okay. Real college has a marching band. Community college has a dude in a lowered Honda Civic bumping hot sauce on a pork chop sandwich in the faculty parking lot. Well, shout out to Jay Wick. Real college has students secretly popping Adderall. Community college has three dudes boldly smoking blunts behind a dumpster. Two more. Thank goodness. Real college loudly and proudly sing the fight song at games. Mm-hmm. Community college has students loudly and proudly fighting with their baby mamas on speakerphone in the lobby. And finally, real college students do jello shots. Community college students have mug shots. I'm Jeff Oskey, and this was the difference between community.
2: Very good, Jeff.
11: Yay!
2: Very good. Thank you very much. Mr. Jeff Oskey. That's all true, by the way. He is, he went back to college.
3: Yeah, we're proud of him.
1: Straight A's. Good job, Jeff.
2: All right. Now, we were talking about...
1: car sex.
2: You had a survey, and this was in moving vehicles.
1: Yeah.
2: Which I mean, that's got to be incredibly dangerous.
3: That's risky business, isn't it?
2: It is on the edge, buddy.
0: Yes, it is.
1: Come on.
2: No, didn't you say 20% of them or something said they'd taken their eyes off the road?
1: You take your eyes off the road?
2: That's for important things like texting and changing the radio station.
0: What is it in Parenthood when Steve Martin looks at, I forget who.
3: Mary Steenburgen.
0: Mary Steenburgen. Honey, why don't you tell the policeman how this happened or something?
3: Show him, honey.
0: Yeah, that's right.
2: But, I mean, this survey, the percentage that had done it in a moving vehicle is quite...
1: You were stunned.
2: Yeah. And now can you, if you...
0: Did you say 25%?
2: If you're doing a threesome in a threesome in a moving vehicle, can you be in the
0: diamond lane?
2: Yeah, can you be in the diamond lane?
3: Oh! I would try to argue that. Yes.
2: It's a kind of a carpool.
1: That's kind of a hard thing to imagine.
2: I couldn't see the third passenger there for a while. She must have had her head somewhere.
1: I think that went away with the bench seat. Remember the bench seat in the front?
3: Yeah,
1: sure. People could sit three across.
0: I don't think they make any moving vehicle with a bench
1: seat
0: in the front.
1: Well, maybe a truck.
0: What do you think?
1: Maybe.
2: Yeah, there has to be one still out
1: really?
2: There.
1: Oh.
2: God, I used to love having that bench seat.
3: Yeah, I did too.
1: Yeah.
0: You take a turn too fast and she slides right into you.
2: By the way, this is for parents out there on a different topic. My passenger seat is like a filing system.
3: Okay.
0: That's true.
2: I've got all kinds of stuff, that, you know.
0: What's there right now? Is it like gym clothes and some important reports?
2: Probably some T-shirts from the station I'm giving away and some other stuff.
3: All right.
2: But there'll be various things.
1: And then she gets in the car, and you have to move
2: it. No, and then all the kids get in the car, but here's the problem. They should have more respect for my stuff. Maybe I've got my gym shoes, my gym short, whatever.
1: Well, yeah.
2: Instead of just heaving them into the back.
3: Well, this is your problem.
1: Yeah, it's not.
3: You tell them, don't do that.
1: Yeah.
2: It's not working.
3: He's looking at me like I'm speaking another language.
0: You can tell them what to do. You're their father.
1: You're allowed to discipline your own children.
2: They beat me to the car, though. If they get there first,
0: If they beat you
3: to the car and they do it, you go. The next time you do that, I'm not taking you anywhere.
1: Yeah.
2: Okay. Just I'll write that down.
0: What would happen? What would happen if you told Finn you do that again? We're not. I'm not going to take you anywhere. What would she say?
3: You imagine the laughter?
1: Oh, yeah. She knows he's not serious.
2: Okay. I just think, or when you get in someone else's car.
3: Yes.
2: I can see.
3: I wait for them to clear the seat.
1: Or did you just sit in the back?
2: No, you didn't, but I think you should be respectful to whatever they're using because that's their.
3: I am because I was disciplined as a child.
2: Oh, I see.
0: You have manners and
3: right. Yeah. I was taught how to behave
2: this
3: by
2: is a
3: my
2: stupid habit. Topic.
0: Wait a minute. Do you almost always or insist on sitting in the front seat with your Uber driver?
2: Often I do.
3: What is the protocol?
0: Often. I never ever do.
1: The only time is if there's four people and we have to put somebody in the front seat. And we always ask first.
3: Okay.
1: Is it all right if somebody sits in the front?
2: I like being in front.
1: We know.
2: I also like overriding the directions they're getting from their phone.
1: Oh, my God.
0: I bet you do.
2: Yeah. There's two ways to get to the airport from my house. The one that they tell you in your machine is wrong.
1: How can it be wrong?
2: Well, you can get there, but there's 3,000 red lights between the two, and I don't want to. So I'm trying to argue with the guys. Got a limited grasp of the English language. It doesn't always work.
1: Oh, my God.
0: I'm so glad I asked that.
2: I'm very friendly. I'm very friendly.
0: I took a bunch of Ubers in Dallas.
1: Yeah.
0: And I didn't know this. I've had Uber forever. You can pick a conversation.
1: Oh yeah.
0: Amount and I put quiet on there.
2: Oh no, I like to talk.
0: Yeah, I bet you do. Mind your own business, Tom. Just move through the world.
1: I always say, "How is it going? Are you having a good night or good evening, whatever?"
3: Oh gosh, that just leads them to talk to you.
0: Yeah.
1: You don't mind.
0: I always say, I repeat the destination.
2: Bet you're glad you're not still living in Haiti.
1: I never say that.
0: I give them the destination, and they go. I'm guessing it's affirmative, uh-huh. And then I have the map.
1: And you
0: on
1: watch
0: my,
1: it. Yep.
0: I watch it until I get to where I'm going. Uh-huh. Nobody's hitting me over the head with a bat.
3: At some point, I always say to them, "And by the way, you're welcome." And then they go, "What are you talking? You're welcome." I promise you, we did something for you.
0: You know, I wonder if the old Uber rating went up after being. So active.
3: I bet you're great.
1: What is your Uber rating?
0: I'm looking for it right now. I'm not.
2: I was a five out of five, and then
1: I'm a 4.98.
3: And then you told somebody how to drive to the airport.
1: Yeah.
2: No. Then
0: 4.95.
2: Some prick in Chicago couldn't find me, and he blamed me.
0: Why am I a 4.95? What did I do?
1: Oh, you know what? I am a 4.95. I'm sorry.
0: What the hell did I do?
1: Yeah, what I do?
2: I can imagine what you did.
0: What do you mean?
2: The attitude you exude.
0: Yes. Yes.
1: Nicely. You don't have polite.
2: You don't have to talk to them.
0: Aussie.
2: Yes, we have to, Christy, we need to get to our topic.
1: Yeah, we'll get to it when we come back.
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17: He's not going to do the same thing. So, my son, here's what happened. Here's the long, boring version. My son was just born. I felt I'd never done anything in my life, other than quit my great job at MCA Records to live in my car and do comedy for $100 a week.
18: Mm-hmm. Right.
17: Other than taking that plunge, I felt like I've never done anything crazy. I've never bungee jumped. I'll get a tattoo.
18: Woo!
17: So then I got a shark on my right arm, and then it was like, that's a little lonely. I probably should get something on my left arm. And then I have what can only be described as an oversized, ridiculously big anchor. With Oliver's name on it, on mm-hmm. my left arm. And then the shark looked lonely, so I added some water to it.
18: Ah.
17: And and then I was like, what have I done?
18: Yeah.
17: And now I have these two tattoos that...
19: See, this was an adult sober man.
1: Yeah. That
17: this was me. I had a little breakdown. That's the truth. I had a little breakdown when my son was born. Like, is over.
18: Uh-huh.
17: And so I need to do...
1: rebelled.
17: I need to make two mistakes.
18: Something youthful.
19: Did you pick out the tattoo when you walked in the tattoo parlor? Was there one on the wall?
18: Did you design it?
19: Draw your own.
17: No, I looked online for a couple of things that I dug. You know, this one's like a Sailor Jerry.
1: Are
17: it's a very classic.
1: Are you not going
17: to
1: show it to us?
17: No.
1: Come on.
17: All right, I'll show it. It's a...
18: You mean like Sailor Jerry rum guy?
17: Yeah, that guy. Okay. That guy.
18: Oh, sure.
20: It's a classic tattoo look.
17: It's the classic. It's the classic.
1: See? That's nice.
18: Oh, yeah.
17: Classic.
20: That is really... Really?
18: Oh, that is an anchor. I thought
20: that is really big.
17: It's big.
18: From this angle, it looked like a paintbrush.
17: And then, I got the paintbrush.
20: I think it looks like a slot machine from over here.
1: So there's room for another.
17: There's
1: name.
17: Room for another child's name.
18: Oh,
17: on the
18: that's
17: bottom
18: nice.
17: There. That'll
18: well done.
17: Happen. That'll
18: well
17: stay
18: done.
17: Open for a
18: okay.
17: while.
20: There you go.
17: Mm-hmm. And then the shark is over there.
19: So wait a second. So you're gonna have another baby?
17: No.
19: Okay.
17: No, this was done, again, he was about a month and a half old when I had this one done.
19: So this is like walking.
1: So you didn't know at the time.
17: I thought maybe we'd have a second kid.
18: You never know.
1: Well, you should put Danielle's name in there.
17: Well, no, you never can be. You can't put your wife's name on you, right? Because what if then it's a Roseanne Tom thing, and then I got to, if she ever wises up and leaves me, I got to figure out, I got to adopt a girl named Danielle and have two children. So, yeah, I can't.
19: Or start dating.
17: Well, we can
19: go to Match.com and say, by the way,
1: only
19: a couple.
1: Danielle's
20: this is going to seem weird.
17: This is going to seem a little presumptuous. I've already got your name on my arm. You cool with that?
20: Danielle's only.
17: You cool with that? Enjoy your meal. What are you getting? Pasta?
21: And now, from the Bob and Tom archives, we dust off another classic. classic. A moment of frivolity.
19: Anything else happening in your life? Anything else of interest to you?
22: Have you guys talked about the Dolce & Gabbana ad that was in GQ? Do you know what I'm talking about?
19: Do you have it there?
22: I'll show Chick here.
23: It's the big...
1: Dolce & Gabbana is a big Italian designer.
19: What do they make?
23: Yeah, okay, yeah.
19: What is it, shoes?
22: How would you describe those
1: they
22: pants
1: design
22: that he's
1: everything.
22: Wearing.
1: Pants, shoes, the they whole
23: are,
1: deal.
23: Handbags.
22: There's a pants, and this is in the
23: there
22: GQ.
23: Are four or five male models, all have pants, and none are wearing shirts. And one of the guy's pants is looks like it's too low. Is the cut of the pants are way too low, if you know what I mean.
18: It looks like Kilroy's peeking out of the top of his...
23: There's
19: almost
23: a,
19: like a Don King's down there doing some
23: fishing.
19: Yeah, it
23: looks fishing. Like...
18: Yeah, there's a little bit of hair sticking out of the
23: some of the playing the field sticking above the belt of the pants, the belt line.
18: Oh, listen to Christy. Oh, yeah.
19: So that they make these jeans, is that the idea?
22: Yeah,
1: yes,
22: but you know,
1: they make jeans.
22: I don't want this to be a fashion.
18: Uh-huh.
22: You know, I barely take the time to comb the hair on my head. And you know how it goes. People are going to have to get fancy.
18: Oh, yeah.
22: If it's a fashion. You know, black guys are going to weave theirs into cornrows. Italians will grease theirs back over their Speedos. Bob will cover his in a ball cap.
18: Hell yeah.
23: Just a matter of time.
22: Yeah, we don't need this. This doesn't need to happen.
19: You're gonna comb it over.
22: Yeah, right.
18: Oh, the comb over. Oh, yeah.
19: Well, coach, tell us about the game.
18: Are you bald? No. Been about 2 years.
23: I hope to be bald soon, though.
18: Yeah. Why do you think I'm wearing these?
23: That's right.
19: We have a couple things coming up.
23: So you would never shave that area, Tom?
18: I'm sorry, what?
19: Of course
23: shave your area?
1: Of course not. Listen to him. Yeah, of course not.
19: I mean, if I'd have surgery, I suppose. I suppose that if they had another one than that
23: you would
19: one.
23: Never just do that because...
19: No.
23: Okay.
19: Have you... Are you the Kojak of the deep, if you
23: could
19: will?
23: Could be.
19: Really?
23: What about you, Bob? Would you shave that area?
18: Mm-hmm.
23: There, see?
18: Oh, yeah.
1: See?
19: Well, you're gonna have to borrow Drew Hastings' scythe. I'm guessing.
23: Oh, with Bob, sure. Yeah. What do you shave? Two, three times a day?
18: Yeah. I get a 5 o'clock shadow at 8 o'clock in the morning.
23: That thick terrorist beard you've got.
19: Yeah, Bob's gonna have to find a Filipino with a machete just to get through the high stuff. Oh, yeah. Then we'll go in with the epilady. Well, I'm sorry.
23: I like it. It feels comfortable.
19: So right now you're telling me that you are...
23: Yes.
22: Wow.
1: There you go.
18: Oh, you mean right now you're sporting...
23: Right now I'm...
19: Wow.
1: I don't believe you.
19: Wow. So now someone can actually see it.
18: I think you've been challenged. Wow. I think you've been challenged by Christy.
23: I think Christy and I are going to have to go take a minute.
1: You could just go low like those jeans.
23: Just go take a minute. We're just
1: going to
23: go...
1: No, we're not.
18: You got to find it. What's
1: I
18: the
1: like
18: deal?
1: Your wife. I'm not going to look at your thing.
23: Oh, because of her.
1: Yeah, I like
23: it. Don't let her bug you, baby.
1: Here, Christy. I'm very sensitive to that.
19: Christy, if you're going to do that, you might want to borrow my magnifying
23: glass. Very nice.
19: My Sherlock Holmes magnifying glass. Yes.
23: Well crafted.
19: We're going to take a break.
23: Such an ass.
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6: Hi, fellas.
18: Hey, Floyd.
6: I had to call you today.
18: Yeah?
6: Do you do this date in history yet?
1: No.
18: No. Today's the 4th of October. I don't understand what happened today.
6: 10-4, son.
18: Today's 10-4. Oh, well, of course.
19: So it's what, National 10-4 Day?
6: No, I'll call you again on 10-20, I guess. I heard you talking about that amazing coaster. That's something else. There's something about a magic coaster. It lets the bartender know when your beer's empty.
18: Yeah, the beer mat.
19: Mat, it's called, yeah.
6: That's something else.
18: Yeah, it is.
6: I wish they could do the same for toilet paper.
18: A roll that
6: I
18: lets
6: have to
18: know.
6: Yell downstairs to Mama, and she's not good with steps. Plus, that cardboard gets rough after a while.
18: Yeah.
19: That can clog up your whole system, Floyd.
18: Yeah.
19: You don't want to use that.
6: You get two paper cuts at the same time. It's tough to heal, of course, when you sit down for a living.
18: Oh, yeah.
6: I had a joke since it's 10-4 day. I heard it's a truck stop. I won't share with you.
18: All right, go ahead.
6: Let me know if you heard it's about a widow. Have you heard the one about the 72-year-old widow?
18: No.
6: Well, see, her husband's dead, see. So she runs an ad in the paper that says, single and looking for a man who won't run around on me and won't beat me and is still good in bed.
18: Uh-huh.
6: Well, a couple of days later, the doorbell rings, and to her surprise, there's a young fella out there with no arms and no legs. She said, howdy. And well, he explained he was there to answer the ad. Well, she was kindly nervous, of course, and uncomfortable. She politely inquired if he was serious about it. He said, well, yes, I'm serious. I ain't got no legs, so I won't run around on you. And I ain't got no arms, so I couldn't possibly hurt you. The lady said, well, I'm sorry, sir, but I also put an ad there if you'd read the fine print that the person had to be good in bed.
18: Uh-huh.
6: And the man said, well, I rang the doorbell, didn't I?
23: There he is. Woo!
18: Yeah.
21: You don't say we didn't warn you. There's laughter ahead.
7: You guys want to grab lunch?
18: We can't go anymore.
7: Holy
23: That's
7: cow.
23: A good day's work, everybody.
21: This is Bob and Tom Radio.
8: 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Don't worry. You can catch it this afternoon with the Bob and Tom All Day Replay on Bob and Tom Radio.
23: Hey, welcome back to the Bob and Tom Show. We're in the O'Reilly Auto Parts Studios. There's Chrissy Lee at the news desk.
1: Hello.
23: There's Pat Godwin.
7: Hey, Chick.
23: In his party shirt.
7: Pate.
23: He's just waiting for the party.
1: Yeah.
23: There's Jess Hooker.
9: Hello.
23: There's Josh Arnold.
7: Hi.
23: Hi. There's Ace Cosby.
24: Hello.
23: Hello, indeed. I'm Chick, and hello. Tom, where are we? What are we doing?
19: Well, we had an interesting survey about adult intimate activities in automobiles in motion.
24: Yes.
19: Highly dangerous.
1: And young people. We're talking about undergrads in college. So.
19: Well, that was what the survey was done.
1: Right.
19: I'm sure there are people of a certain age.
1: Do you think there are people our age doing this?
19: Of course.
1: Okay.
19: Why do you think people buy a Ram truck?
1: Oh, yes.
7: Or a Ford Probe.
19: Hey, baby.
1: Talking
19: about talking about getting rear-ended.
4: Or the Chevy vagina. Poussat by Volkswagen.
19: Poussat. Another terribly named vehicle. Point is, there's also, I found this article in Men's Health magazine, 9 tips for better car sex.
1: Being smart about where you park, number one. Yeah, be sure to park in an area with privacy. Duh.
19: Yeah, really?
1: Yeah.
19: Oh, you mean by the Costco gas pump Saturday morning at noon?
1: What? Oh, God. Like the edge of an almost empty parking lot or near a campsite. Laws vary from state to state, but if you get caught in public view, you can be charged with public indecency, lewd conduct, and indecent exposure. A lot of parking lots, however, have security, so be careful. You're going to have to really select a really nice parking lot that's away from everything.
19: There may be cameras on the lamppost.
1: That's true, too. I don't know if I'd do it in a parking lot. That seems scary.
23: I think that's that's parking lot's great. Right, Pat?
19: Perfect.
23: Yeah.
19: In my favorite new song, 20 Cigarettes, by Morgan Wallen. They do it off country road in the back of a pickup truck.
23: I'm not sure if I'm disgusted by Morgan Wallen or Tom now.
19: It's a great song.
1: Plan ahead of time.
19: Oh, come on.
1: This is great. Pack a car sex bag.
4: No. This is going.
23: Honey, have you seen the CSB?
1: What would you put in your car sex bag?
19: What is it? Is this like if you're a librarian?
23: I'm going to say lotions, emollients,
1: lubes. Yes.
23: Yeah. I'm going to say, let's see,
1: condoms. Yes.
7: Wipes.
1: Yes.
19: But don't put the roofies in there. They might find them.
4: Mm-hmm.
1: Sex toy.
19: Where do you put those, Josh?
4: Those booties you put over your shoes so you don't get scuff marks on them.
23: There you go.
1: An absorbent. This is my favorite. An absorbent sex blanket. Everybody has one of those,
4: sure,
1: right?
4: You gotta have a sex blanket.
23: What?
4: This is. Did you put my ASB in the CSB?
23: I can't find the CSB.
19: You have to wonder, is this one of those things where they had to write an article? Hey, they said to one of the interns, think of some stuff.
4: Yes.
19: You gotta fill some space here.
1: Oh, here's a helpful hint. Do not leave lube or condoms in your car for extended periods of time since they can melt.
23: Then you just got a mess.
19: Mm-hmm. So you don't hang them by the booties in the mirror there?
1: The booties?
19: By the dice? Hey, look, I got my Trojan extra long. See you, honey?
23: They did used to put baby booties around the rearview mirror, didn't they? Mm-hmm. Is that still a thing?
7: No.
23: I don't think it is.
19: Are the dice still a thing?
7: I don't think so.
1: Did you put your high school graduation tassel in there?
23: Huh.
1: That was a big thing.
7: Oh, God. This morning in my town, it was drive anything but your car to school day for seniors. And so it was tractors, dirt bikes.
4: No way.
7: Four-wheelers, golf carts. And it was chaos. I live in a very small town.
4: That's
7: and
4: fun.
7: It was. But it was raining, and there were parents and teachers I know that were stuck behind these kids on their golf carts.
4: Did you have a lei hanging from your?
7: I didn't, but that was the first thing.
4: That
7: I
4: was a basic bitch move.
7: That was a big BB move. Yeah.
19: You know what, explain this to me.
7: But
19: now.
7: It usually had a scent. Like girls would spray their perfume on it and then put it around.
4: Oh, really?
7: Their rearview mirror. Yeah, they.
4: It's like those plastic leis.
23: Yeah, you see. No,
19: was it some kind of a? Was this like having the flamingo or the banana? On your
7: No, it didn't mean anything. It was like having the dice. Yeah.
19: It wasn't a code meaning round heeled, easy to go.
4: No.
23: Round heeled.
4: Cars weren't around when round heeled was being used.
23: Yeah.
1: Yeah.
23: That's just horse and buck. That's when you put a lay around your horse.
4: Ernie Pyle was the last person to say it.
23: Hey, speaking of how weird and strange Tom is, we have a new episode of Alien on Earth.
1: All right.
23: Starring Tom Griswold.
9: Time now for the alien who just discovered things here on Earth.
19: I got a new toilet brush. It's pretty amazing.
9: This has been the alien who just discovered things here on Earth.
23: I miss that. I miss you getting a new toilet brush. Tell me all about it.
19: It is new technology.
23: Is that right?
19: Yeah.
23: Trying to think how you would improve.
19: Do you know the brushes, they come with that cup?
23: Sure.
19: And then you've got the brush that's sort of like a globular thing.
23: It's a toilet brush caddy,
19: Yeah, they're very good. Yeah. Now there's a thing that sticks up.
23: Okay.
19: So in other words, imagine you've got like a softball with a pencil sticking up.
23: Right. All right. And then you put the toilet brush on the stick.
19: Here's the bottom
7: of
19: the brush.
7: This is a horrible explanation.
19: And this thing goes up and it's so you can get the top underside of that.
4: It's not new. It was developed
19: in 2025.
1: Oh my God.
4: Well, then I got one from the
19: campus
4: future.
19: Of Stanford.
7: I'm shocked you don't use the disposable cleaners. That's what I use. I don't have a toilet brush. I just use the
0: clip-on deals.
3: Yeah. And the wand. And
0: The wand's pretty good.
3: The wand and the pucks.
7: I love it,
3: The cleaning puck.
19: This is new to me.
3: Yeah.
19: You can't. I got to be careful because every once in a while the dogs will drink out of the toilet, so you don't want to have any chemicals.
3: Now, I have a toilet plunger caddy. Mm-hmm. It comes with, and you put it, and the doors close on it.
19: Yeah.
3: It's nice.
1: My toilet brush does that. The closes
3: up. I don't have a toilet brush. I have the wand and the cleaning puck.
19: And yesterday we had toilet brushes or toilet plungers in the news and a world record.
1: Oh, God.
19: Where the guy.
3: Yeah, let's relive that. Can we relive that?
7: No.
1: I thought we were talking about better car sets.
19: We were. Yeah. Sorry.
3: I'm sorry. That's my fault.
1: Number three, use the limited space to your advantage. Avoid the driver's seat. Where you can honk the horn or nudge the gear shift.
0: You sure can't honk the horn.
3: Yeah,
19: you have to wonder if this is the last thing that somebody did if they were in the front seat in the driver's side or whatever, and they popped it into neutral and they went into a lake and
0: maybe
19: Mary Jo Kopechne'd the whole bunch.
0: Hmm.
1: The front passenger seat's
0: young girl
1: not
0: with
1: a good
0: future and parents
1: selection either.
3: I
19: got drunk and did it.
0: That's instead, not what we're suggesting. No.
1: Instead, opt for the back seat.
3: What a horrible.
1: But move the front seats up as far as they will go so you have more space.
19: You're talking, it's essentially a Chinese fire drill to get this going. You've got to get out of the car, move the seats, get your, sex bag.
1: Mm-hmm.
19: By this time.
3: Your CSB.
1: Sex bag.
19: The cops have arrived.
0: All the spontaneity is gone.
1: Right.
7: But this must be people that just want to do it in the car.
0: Right.
7: Yeah.
3: Like Pat. Pat is always prepared, I would
7: guess. Like it when it's busy? Like if you're in a busy area?
0: No.
3: And they might be able to see you? No?
7: No, not that. I didn't know that.
0: You guys remember that it was a book by J.G. Ballard, and then Cronenberg made the movie Crash?
3: Yes.
0: About people who are turned on by being in car crashes?
1: Oh, yeah.
0: Very troubling.
3: That's a thing.
19: I have only been to a drive-in movie once.
0: Really?
19: Yeah.
3: Once?
0: And
19: once.
1: That explains a lot.
19: High school. I
1: You hate it. I know. You hate everything about it.
19: I don't like eating in my car.
1: You're not going to expose your kids to one of the greatest things in life. I'm shocked. You like everything old,
19: right?
1: Yet you don't like drive-in movies, and you won't take your kids to a drive-in.
19: Because I like to go to a movie theater where
3: this is where your kids.
1: No, you don't.
0: Did you also know that you can sit outside of your car in lawn chairs and stuff?
1: Yeah, put blankets down.
19: Or I can sit in a movie theater with a roof.
1: But you can. You
19: good
1: can
19: sound.
1: Put this SUV just back up, and you can
19: get,
1: make a
19: could
1: bed.
19: Could I get to my epic question?
3: Just think how fun the girls you get their pajamas on. They get in the car. You drive them to the drive-in. Absolutely.
19: Okay.
3: All right.
19: My question is
3: just trying to help.
19: I could send them to the concession stand and then move the car. That'd be funny.
7: Oh, my dad used to do that to us all the time.
19: Great.
7: Send
19: gag.
7: Us into the grocery store and then park somewhere else.
5: That's a good gag.
19: Yeah. These are hilarious. No, my point is is there a lot of intimate activity at a drive-in theater?
1: Yeah.
0: Oh, it's one of the world's oldest teenage tropes.
1: Yes.
7: You not seen Grease?
1: God.
5: Oh, my God, that's a big one.
19: I couldn't sit through Grease. It was so awful. The movie, you mean?
3: No, Grease.
19: Terrible.
3: The newspaper Grease.
5: The movie.
19: We'll get back to our topic in a moment. We have some other exciting things coming up in the world of news. A couple of sad things, I got to tell you.
3: No, it's not the saddest thing you've ever heard.
19: No.
0: And we'll also come back with a text from my mom who knows I'm at work.
7: Okay, I love these.
3: It's my favorite thing.
1: Does she go, what are you doing, honey?
0: I'll read it when we get back.
19: And when we come back, we do have the death of a great beer in America.
3: Oh,
19: I think...
3: It's been a while. It's been around a while.
0: This is a name we'll know?
7: Yes. Yeah, absolutely. Oh, yeah.
3: Okay. I did not care for that beer.
7: It's the first beer I ever stole.
3: No kidding. There you go.
19: And you didn't want to talk about it.
0: Yeah, yeah.
19: I want to tell you real quick about money. I mentioned yesterday I put gas in a vehicle and I got charged $200. It's unbelievable. The money can be real tight right now, of course. And this is where American financing comes in. If you own your own home... And you're thinking, wow, I just saw my neighbor sell his or her house, and they sure got a lot of money for it. You don't have to sell your house to take advantage of that, because most houses are worth a lot more than they used to be, especially in the last few years. 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
29: Satin Dusty could play them. It was perfect. I got Ricky's amp back in a Texas Hold'em tourney, and Todd Boner had all of Scotty's guitars while he was away. Uh-huh. But Joe, mine, was doing Patty Ferguson at the time, and she wanted him to be lead singer, and she kept filling his head with false hope, saying he was better than me, saying that I couldn't sing the high notes. Whatever, Patty. But how's come I had two talent scouts at the fair say I was going to be the next Eddie Vedder? I swear to God they did. And how can you hear him sing anyways when his hands are always over your ears? At least I held your hair back when we dated. So anyways, Patty goes Yoko Ono on us. It's always a woman, man. Happens to all the great bands. Hell, look at Whitesnake, Tawny Catanes, David Coverdale's. Then she started dating that pitcher from the Cleveland Indians, and hell, even they haven't been the same since. So Rage Cage broke up after 4 good months. We was only one break away. Hell, we already had the posters printed, and I'd made a non-refundable down payment on a fog machine. That's how close it came. But timing is everything, man. So Scotty gets all his cases moved to drug court, made him eligible for house arrest, and the rest is history. We practice in the carport right next to the kitchen so he can play along with us. Just like that, like combustion, the pork pistols were born. And I'll tell you something else I learned during this whole touring process. You can fit drums, 2 amps, 4 guitars, a bass, and a couple coolers of dry ice all in one boat. I swear to God you can.
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29: I swear to God they don't.
18: Wow. What'd you do, Doc?
4: So I screwed up. You know how too many times I say the wrong thing.
18: Yeah.
4: Right. Well, Kathy's into this mail order stuff again.
18: Right.
1: Uh-huh. Yeah.
4: She's into this big time. I came home the other day. There was a case of breast enlargement cream on the kitchen table.
18: There was? Breast enlargement cream?
4: Yeah, sitting right there on the table. I said, what the hell is this for? She said she rubs it on her breast. They get bigger. Uh-huh. I said, just use toilet paper. It's been working on your butt for 8 years.
1: Oh, that was a beautiful Pizza Hut, apparently. Pizza Hut. Is going to start delivering cold beer along with their food.
0: No kidding.
4: What?
1: They started the testing beer delivery program in Phoenix, Arizona.
0: And it passed with flying colors.
18: Yeah, everyone did.
0: Yeah.
18: So how do you prove that you're of legal age?
1: The company told Fortune magazine it plans to expand
6: I'd
1: that.
6: Like a large pizza, please. And 40 beers.
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1: Hello.
3: At the news desk. There's Pat Godwin.
5: Hey, chick.
3: At the music desk. There's Jess Hooker.
7: Hi.
3: There's Josh Arnold.
0: Hi, with a text from my mother.
3: There's Ace Cosby.
9: Hey, Chick.
3: Hey, man. I'm Chick, and hello, Tom.
2: So your mom knows you're doing this right now. She knows you're busy.
0: She knows my hours for sure. Yes. Yeah. And occasionally she listens. Sometimes she doesn't. And I get it. I probably say things that embarrass her to the core.
3: Sure. Sure.
0: Well, she texted me this. Gabby, that is her pug.
7: Okay. Oh, okay.
0: All right.
1: Mm-hmm.
0: Gabby doesn't like Jeff, who went back to college. Sherry kept barking at the TV while he was on. LOL. And then the next text is a sweating emoji.
7: What?
0: Like the sweat coming off your
3: forehead. Yeah, yeah. All
7: so right. I might need to know who these people are.
0: Me too.
7: Who's
3: so you
7: Sherry?
3: Don't know Jeff going back to college? You know
0: my guess is Oske.
7: Okay.
18: Oh, okay.
0: Now that we're looking at this more carefully.
7: Gotcha.
1: So she's watching.
0: So the pug must be watching on TV.
1: Yeah.
0: I don't know who Sherry is.
7: I don't either.
0: But she kept barking at the TV.
7: So maybe
1: she doesn't have a dog named Sherry?
0: Not that I'm aware of.
2: So is Sherry the neighbor's dog?
0: Yep. I will ask.
7: Okay. Or the neighbor. Sitting, yeah.
0: But all this. So anyway, okay, this is starting to make sense. My mom's dog does not care for Jeff Oske.
7: Aww.
3: Well, that's a shame. Sorry,
7: Jeff.
2: Maybe the beard?
0: Maybe.
2: The beard throwing off? Okay. Those were solid jokes. I enjoyed it very much.
0: Yeah, they were good jokes.
7: Moms do just enter conversation. Like, yes. You're mid-conversation before the conversation started with a mom.
0: Right.
7: I talked to my mom for 2 hours and 45 minutes yesterday.
3: Oh.
7: Yeah. Yeah.
2: Wow.
7: We covered all of it.
2: Did she jump or did she stay?
1: No, who has that kind of time? Okay. Man.
7: We did.
1: Wow.
7: Yeah, okay, I do.
1: That's crazy.
2: Well, great.
7: Yeah, I have lots of time.
1: Did you hug at the end?
7: No, we were on the phone.
1: Oh.
7: Yeah.
1: So it was a good conversation.
2: So you could do other things.
7: Oh, yeah. Yeah, okay. Like I'm folding laundry.
0: Made like three lasagnas.
7: Yeah. Yeah.
2: Okay, now we're talking. Now we have finished off the tips
1: for
2: intimacy in a vehicle? Oh, my gosh.
1: We're only on number four. Play around with positions. Positions like missionary, partner on top cowgirl, lotus, and prone bone. What the hell does that mean?
0: When you're prone, you're lying on your back?
3: Back, yeah.
1: Maybe easier to pull off, focus on small movements, and grinding.
3: What?
0: I'm with the grinding.
3: Yeah, but I think we know the grinding. No, go
0: ahead.
3: But
0: here's the thing. The old, you know, the up and down.
3: In-out.
0: Sometimes the grinding is better.
5: Much better.
3: Is that right?
0: Yes.
7: A circular?
2: Are you getting confused with grinder?
0: I'm not.
3: Okay, and that, of course, it's regional. It's a sandwich.
0: It's a sandwich and or the gay app?
1: Yes.
0: Isn't that
1: yes.
0: Right? So Tom got two jokes for
3: I
0: one.
3: I don't know why he's laughing so uncontrollably, but I'm guessing it's because you would rather eat a sandwich.
0: You know, Christy, they're not insulting because look who they're coming
1: well,
0: from.
1: That's true.
0: It's like being insulted.
2: When you said you prefer
0: by a slug.
2: When you prefer a grinder, well, you know, to each his own.
0: I didn't even say I prefer a grinder.
2: That's exactly what you said.
0: The grinding.
3: That's exactly what you said.
2: I'm sorry.
1: He doesn't listen.
2: You meant a sandwich. Okay, sorry.
3: You know, you should really listen to the show.
2: I'm sorry.
3: It's pretty good.
1: We continue with 9 tips for better car sex. Number 5, get loud. If you live in a shared space.
2: I thought you were trying to not get caught by the police.
0: Well, let's hear what this
1: or notice. If you live in a shared space, this may be your opportunity to make some noise. Research has shown that being loud during sex can help you connect with your partner, release some pent-up energy. Practice,
0: I'm really enjoying this.
1: Practice breath control and keep your blood circulating.
2: You like it like you're harassing an umpire at a little league game. Hey, better.
0: Come on, Blue.
1: 6, create a playlist. A car's built-in surround sound makes it a perfect environment for a curated sex playlist.
0: All right.
1: Then your battery dies.
0: I like listening to recordings of me having sex in a prior.
3: And try to catch up to the exact moment.
1: 7, keep some of your clothes on.
0: Oh, that can be real hot.
1: Since someone can walk by or you might need to make a quick exit, you may want to avoid stripping down entirely.
0: Plus, it's a good excuse when you can't get her bra off. After 2 minutes, you go, hey, you know what would be hot is if we kept some clothes on. That always turns me off.
7: Well, we are coming into sundress season.
1: So. Yeah.
0: Cool. What does that mean? What does that mean in terms of the bra?
1: You could just lift your skirt up.
7: Yeah, you don't have any unders on.
1: Yeah.
0: But do you have a bra?
7: No.
1: Sometimes.
7: It depends on the fit. Yeah.
3: I believe they have special bra.

0: And then, of course,
1: except that your breath smells like Sonic because you just.
2: You guys, I keep having these makeout dreams. I told Josh and Pat about this the other day, and I had one about Jay Leno.
1: Hilarious! That's the one we really enjoyed. Yeah.
2: And I couldn't get to his mouth because his chin kept pushing me away.
3: All right.
2: And then I had one with John Candy 2 nights ago.
0: Wow!
1: Nice.
2: Yeah,
0: you like comedians,
2: I guess.
0: And finally, to wrap this up, remember the aftercare.
1: What does that mean?
0: Well, being intentional about the steps you take post-sex can help you better connect and wind down with your partner.
3: Oh,
0: Josh.
3: Is this where you give the girl the fake name and then you get out of there?
1: Yeah, I was going to say.
0: After cleaning up, you can even go for a drive while you talk about what you liked and maybe some of the things you would like to improve the next time.
4: Here's a fiver for when you get in the bus, they may sell snacks.
3: this is the worst one of these we've ever
0: heard. I know. That's
3: yeah.
5: Written by amateurs.
1: Drive around and talk about what you liked and what you would like to be improved.
3: Yes. Yeah. Now, yes. I have a couple notes.
1: Can you imagine?
3: Are you kidding me?
2: Not outside of a car, I can't imagine. No.
0: Have you ever tried that?
4: By the way, I have questions.
1: Okay.
4: Are you supposed to open the sunroof?
1: Oh, that's a good question.
3: Well, I think that's probably up to you, I would think.
4: I don't know, maybe...
1: Would it be nice? It might be kind of nice.
0: Yeah, what if your legs are hanging out of the sunroof.
4: I was
0: going to
4: say, there might be if it's a small vehicle.
1: What if you're, no way out style?
3: What if you're sitting under a tree and you've opened the sunroof and a bird doo-doo's on your back? Do you stop?
1: Or does she look at you and go, now you know how it feels?
3: Because I would think it would be warm from the bird. Right. I would think. Tom, your thoughts.
4: Okay. Well, no.
1: You're not for it, are you? Any car set.
4: Get a hotel room, for God's sake.
1: Get a hotel room, for God's sake.
3: Yeah, but he hates hotels.
0: Yeah.
3: Why are you in the room? Get out. Enjoy life.
4: No. I like the hotel for certain things. I just don't like to eat in my hotel room.
3: No.
1: Well, I feel bad for it.
0: I do, too.
3: I don't see you being a big eater there, Tom. You know?
4: Do you say anything about getting... how about at least cleaning the car?
0: What do you mean cleaning the car?
4: You have
0: your absorbent sex blanket.
3: I think, and I know you would be more satisfied with the sex, but I think you'd be equally excited you'd be able to wash your car and have it detailed.
1: And as Christy just reminded us, the list did say have a, quote, absorbent sex blanket,
0: that's right.
1: Unquote.
4: I'm just envisioning Josh with some lady in the car. And all of a sudden, you know, a bag of French fries from Sonic spills on her lap. Yeah.
5: You think there's French fries that are still in
0: eating? Such a bully.
4: Oh, no, some of the fries slip under the...
3: Stare them down, Josh.
0: God.
4: Slip under the seats.
2: Yeah. Stick with it, Josh.
1: And by the way...
4: I know.
3: You think I didn't hear you? Oh, yeah. Oh, yeah. It's
1: my mom just texted back.
0: Oh, yeah. Okay. Uh-oh.
1: I wrote back, so the original text said, Gabby doesn't like Jeff, who went back to college. My mom's dog doesn't like Oskay.
0: Right.
1: Sherry kept barking at the TV while he was on. All right. Gabby kept barking. I have no idea who the hell Sherry is, my mom says. I have a stupid smartphone, she said.
3: Oh, all right. Okay.
1: How Griswoldian? Not my mom's fault.
4: No. Yeah, very good.
3: Wonderful.
4: I understand that entirely.
3: Yeah.
4: Time now for an obituary in the world of beer. This is...
3: When is the official end date, or has it happened?
4: It's in the story here. Christy, you got
0: Schlitz
4: it over there?
0: Schlitz beer is ending production.
1: Well, she said every bit of shorts, didn't she?
0: Yeah.
1: She
0: did not.
4: You said shorts. We have it on tape.
0: Shorts beer. Yeah,
3: she can't talk.
4: It's a Schlitz.
3: Don't. She's really sensitive.
4: When you were a kid, didn't you find just the name Schlitz hilarious?
1: Yes. It rhymes with hilarious things.
0: Yes.
4: Well, Schlitz happens.
0: They're ending production after 175 years. Pabst Brewing Company said it's ending the production of Schlitz, which began as Milwaukee's Tavern Brewery and was America's largest brewer. The company, founded in 1849, was bought by Pabst in 1999 to send the Milwaukee icon off. Kirby Nelson with Wisconsin Brewing Company will brew a final 80-barrel batch of Schlitz on May 23rd at its Verona Brewery. Pre-orders for the final Schlitz will open on the same day. The beer will be available on June 27th when Wisconsin

0: Boston Brewing Company will hold a public event that celebrates the brand.
1: Schlitz beer, the most iconic and enduring slogan of Schlitz, the beer that made Milwaukee famous.
2: No kidding. I've never had a Schlitz.
1: Then you had, when you're out of Schlitz, you're out of beer.
2: You're out of beer.
1: Yeah. Go for the Gusto.
0: Yep.
1: That was Schlitz in the 70s.
0: Wasn't that on a sailboat or something, the Go for the Gusto commercial? They were on a boat.
3: I don't remember that one.
2: When they used to sponsor regattas?
0: Yeah.
3: I remember, was it James Coburn?
1: Schlitz Light.
2: That's a great spokesperson for beer.
3: They did a famous, it's considered to be one of the biggest flops in beer advertising history.
2: No kidding.
3: It was this real hostile ad, I remember.
2: That's how you want your Coburn.
0: Right? Yeah.
3: Yeah, but it was like, it was sort of the message, drink Schlitz Light or else. But I know it fizzled. I don't recall Schlitz as being a very tasty brew.
4: I thought it was good.
2: I was always aware of it, had it.
4: It's like it's a good ballpark beer.
2: And you said this was the first beer
4: that I ever stole. Yeah.
2: In what capacity? Was it a 40? Was it a...
4: No, it was... I think someone, like someone had gifted my dad, like there was a six pack that had sat in the garage fridge for a very long time. And I was like, well, this is fair game.
2: Right, right.
4: Yeah. And so, we took it, smoked cigars in the barn, and drink Schlitz.
3: And you said, when you're out of Schlitz, you're out of beer.
1: When you're out of Schlitz, you're out of beer. Go for the Gusto.
3: That was and also they were the beer that made Milwaukee famous.
1: Mm-hmm.
3: Wow.
2: I've got to go get one before they go away.
4: There is a pizza place around the corner. We could go get one there.
2: On tap?
4: Yeah.
2: Sounds good.
4: Yeah.
3: Oh, okay. Well, we have a couple tributes.
0: Oh.
3: We haven't heard this one in a while. This is a beer similar to Schlitz.
1: Oh, no. Have you checked this?
2: Don't bother.
3: Here it comes.
1: Oh, God.
5: Yeah, hello. Thank you, everyone.
1: Yeah, that's what I thought it was.
5: My beer commercial. Thank you. Are we ready to start? Musicians?
6: Ready.
5: Singers?
6: Ready.
5: Mr. Announcer?
7: I'm standing by.
5: Yeah, let's take it from the top.
7: All right, cue the announcer. Hello, Americans. Here comes the newest beer imported from Germany.

0: my name is not Klitz. It is Klitz. Like my name, Hans Klitz. K-L-I-T-Z. Yeah. Yeah, let's try this again. Okay, time's it up. Okay. Yeah, Mr. Nelson Man, you're ready? Okay. Let's try this from the top.
1: Hello, Americans. It's the small, hard-to-find beer.

0: Don't come. Listen. It's Clytes. Clytes, not clips. Cut the music. Listen. Let me just do it myself. I'll sing it for you, okay? I'll show you how it's done. From the top. Beers at hot. The girls say
1: that hits the spot.
0: Some like Bud, some like Schlitz, but for me it's Clitz. No, it's Clyde. No, now you've got me doing it. Damn it!
2: Clytes, brewed in Kuntz, Germany. Look for Clytes in the box featuring the famous horses, the Clydesdales.
0: Morons, Dummkopf, I'm surrounded by.
3: I always like the Clydesdales.
4: The Clydesdale.
3: Thank you very much. So, no more Schlitz beer.
5: No.
3: Wow.
5: So sad.
4: I love PBR though. So
5: yeah.
6: Now Pabst does do a good product.
4: Yeah, man.
6: Yeah.
4: I like beer tasting beer.
5: Me too.
3: Beery beer.
5: I like Budweiser. Just a Budweiser straight.
4: Yeah, if I'm gonna drink Bud, it's I'm going
5: Red
4: Budweiser.
5: Yeah. Right?
3: I like your slogan idea.
7: I did too. I thought that was good.
3: Yeah, I like a beer tasting beer.
4: I do.
3: I can see a guy doing that in that commercial.
5: Yeah.
3: Gets off his horse. You know something? I like a beer tasting beer. Not to mention a Marlboro cigarette. What do you mean we can't talk about this in the radio? Go to hell. Who are you bossing around here?
4: Can we talk about the Trojan condom I'm wearing?
3: I leave it on all day.
6: Just in case.
3: I'm sorry.
8: Yes.
3: You have something over there?
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3: Thank you very much. We have coming up an interesting adventure in a cyber truck. Also, second day in a row, Pizza Hut. Some interesting news about Pizza Hut.
4: Oh, the Hut.
3: Yeah, we have a CCCP rocket news.
4: What's that?
3: That's
4: Russia.
3: That's the Russian version of Russia, USSR.
4: Rocket.
3: Oh. CCC. You know those cool jackets, CCCP? For genuine commies. I'm surprised you don't have one. These are the O'Reilly Auto Parts Studios. 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
6: I do believe
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6: No,
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16: 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You guys both did stuff in between.
3: You're also lying. 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
8: Hey, welcome back to the Bob and Tom Show. We're in the O'Reilly Auto Parts Studios at the news desk. It's Christy Lee.
6: Hi.
8: There's Pat Godwin.
7: Hello.
8: There's Josh Arnold.
18: Hi there.
8: Ace Cosby's here.
18: Hey.
8: I'm Chick McGee. Hello. Hello, Tom.
3: Time now to educate the public with a little bit of a history lesson.
8: May 20.
3: Maybe you didn't like history when you were a kid. But,
6: I didn't.
3: Oh, it's great.
6: Now I love it.
3: And we're going to teach a little something, Christy.
6: Okay, good.
3: You know who Jacob Davis was?
6: I do not.
8: Big Jake Davis.
3: He and his partner created Levi's.
18: Oh.
6: Oh, he doesn't get much credit,
18: yeah.
6: Does he?
18: No, Tony Strauss.
3: Levi Strauss gets all the credit.
6: Yeah, we don't have any Jacobs.
3: On this date in
6: 1873.
18: That's not bad.
8: They would be called Jakes, right?
18: Yeah. Oh, dude, those Jakes look great.
6: But they're not. Yeah.
8: They should do an off-brand and off some sort of...
3: That's a great idea.
6: Jakes and Levi's.
8: A new line called Jakes.
3: That's a terrific idea. 1873, they were patented. The story's riveting.
18: Very good. Because...
3: Did you know this? Now, this is, I'm kidding there, but that was in 1873. The next week.
6: Yeah?
3: We'll have this next week in Today in History.
6: Uh-huh.
3: The first business did Casual Friday.
18: Oh, how about that?
3: Yeah. Huh. You don't have to wear your khakis. We got these Levi's you can wear.
18: Check this out.
3: Oh, no, no.
8: Do you have a favorite pair of jeans you wear?
6: Yes.
3: Yeah, I do. I got
6: ones I'm wearing right now.
3: I do.
8: Hmm.
6: Do you have Levi's button up?
8: Yeah, probably my favorite. I'm not wearing them now, but yeah.
3: I certainly have a favorite pair of jeans, doesn't everybody?
8: I would think.
6: Remember when you had to buy jeans before they were pre-washed and you'd have to, they'd be like stiff as a board? Do you remember that?
3: Oh, yeah, sure. I wash jeans over and over and over again in very hot water.
8: Oh, yeah, sanitized.
6: In hot water?
8: Oh, yeah, he does.
6: You buy them 8 sizes bigger so they should.
8: But isn't there the school of thought you should never, almost never wash them.
3: Yeah, and they put them in the freezer and then whatever.
8: I think that's right.
3: Okay. Now, how about this? 1927, Charles Lindbergh takes off from New York City in the Spirit of St. Louis.
6: Sure.
3: For the first nonstop flight across the Atlantic Ocean.
6: To Paris? Is that where he landed?
3: Yeah. Very dangerous.
6: Of course. Especially since, was he the one that can't see out the windshield? You have to look out?
3: Yeah, the gas tank was...
6: That was crazy.
18: Yes, that is crazy.
8: He had 3 separate families or something? Something about Lindbergh?
3: He had a couple extra kids out there.
8: American Nazi Party? Oh, yeah. Look it up.
3: Presumably, when he landed, I was thinking about this. He had to have he's probably one of the first people to pee out of an airplane. I mean,
8: you think he peed out or just?
3: Into a jar and
8: the fuselage?
3: I don't know. Yeah. Now, interestingly enough, on this date of 1932, Amelia Earhart leaves Newfoundland. To become the first woman to fly solo and nonstop across the Atlantic. And I assume she left from Newfoundland because it's kind of like the women's tees when you play golf.
6: All right.
3: A little bit shorter. And I don't have it in front of me. If I'm not mistaken, didn't she have to land in Ireland? Because I think she had a problem. I'm not kidding. I'll have to look it up.
8: I don't think the planes were pressurized.
3: Had to be freezing.
8: So if he would urinate, he'd probably just... You know, urinating the plane and it'd dribble out a hole or something, I would think.
3: Okay. Let's see. BBC bans the song A Day in the Life by the Beatles on this date in 1967.
18: What was the troublesome lyric?
6: Yeah, what?
7: Turn me on, that part.
18: Wow.
7: I'd love to turn you on.
18: Yeah.
3: And amazingly enough, as soon as they did that stopped all the problems they had with drugs.
18: Isn't that nice?
3: That's just...
18: Yeah.
3: That was really good.
18: I love Day in the Life.
6: Yeah. Good song.
3: Elton John in 1979 in the state became the first Western pop star to tour the USSR. You know that, don't you?
8: Yeah, back in the USSR, he had a live album or something.
3: Yeah,
8: right.
3: Changed some of the lyrics.
6: Like?
3: Sputnik Man.
18: Right.
8: I see what you're doing.
3: Ivan and the Jets. I thought that was tasteless when he turned it into Hold Me Closer, Commie Dancer.
18: I thought he was barely trying when he did Candle in the Windski.
3: Yeah.
18: Right, come on, dude.
3: Don't go taking my borscht.
8: Ladies.
3: Really? Just cheap.
18: Oh, don't go taking my borscht.
3: Pandering to the audience.
6: If you try.
3: And according to the Kremlin, that was the last time a homosexual was anywhere in Moscow.
18: That's right.
3: Yeah,
18: they eradicated
3: them all. They are not a happy bunch.
18: Lighten up there, Kremlin.
3: Ace, on this date in 1980, Peter Criss quit the band Kiss. Not a smart move, Peter. They put another guy in makeup and replaced him.
4: Who was it?
8: Vinnie Vincent or something, I think?
6: No.
8: Was that the Catman, the Fox? It was the Fox.
3: In his defense, Peter Criss had medical problems. His doctor, Dr. Love.
8: Never mind. That's what he called him. He was the cat, Josh.
3: That's too boring. Birthdays. Everybody can do an impression of this guy back in the day anyway. Jimmy Stewart.
19: Thank you. It's my birthday.
20: You need a moon? I'll lasso that moon for you.
3: That's very good. Very good.
4: He would go on the Tonight Show and do poems he'd written. Right?
20: Yeah. He was a pretty good horse.
3: Yeah. This is interesting. Do you know who this guy is? William Hewlett, born in this state in 1913.
8: Him and Billy Packard came up with Hewlett Packard. Am I right?
3: That's right.
6: That's what I was going
8: to
6: guess.
8: Honest to God.
3: Yeah.
6: William, I was going to guess that, too.
8: I was lying.
4: Now, before Hewlett, Packard, of course, worked with Reginald Fudge.
3: Of course.
8: Right.
4: And their company, Fudge Packard, they decided.
8: There's something wrong with this.
3: It is considered, this is kind of funny, this was quite literally done in Silicon Valley. This is considered like the first... garage company, whatever, out of Silicon Valley.
8: Hewlett Packard?
3: Yeah.
8: Huh.
3: And
6: so Apple stole that, huh?
3: No,
6: they started in a garage too, didn't they?
3: Yeah, famously. Yeah.
8: The Steves. Yeah.
3: Hewlett, of course, famous songwriter.
6: He is.
3: Hugh let the dogs out.
8: Here we go.
4: Hugh let the dogs out.
6: Oh man,
3: love that song.
4: He loves it.
8: That's barely worth the words.
3: Happy birthday, Jack Kevorkian.
8: Yeah. Is he dead? He did.
3: Yes.
4: Did he go out? And I think he went naturally.
3: Yes, died of natural causes. Yeah. He was famous, for those of you unfamiliar with him. They called him Dr. Death.
6: Assisted suicide, yeah.
3: He, for the terminally ill to die. Mm-hmm. It's kind of a sad...
4: Started international conversation about...
3: Also born in this date, another famous Armenian-American... Sherilyn Sarkazian.
8: Oh, Cher, yeah.
3: Cher. Mm-hmm. So it's nice. We had a someone who's associated with death and the right nice pleasant Cher. Famous for her pro bono work.
20: Vodka tune back.
6: She didn't kill Sonny.
8: Well, she didn't.
4: She told him to go.
8: She didn't exactly help anything. No, okay?
4: She buttered the skis.
8: Yeah.
3: Joe Cocker was born in this date in 1944, the great singer.
4: I love him.
3: Yeah.
4: One of the only people, if not the only person, to take a Beatles song and make it better.
3: Yeah. That's true. There are very few covers.
4: You disagree, Pat?
21: I don't like that.
3: You don't like
21: Everybody likes it. I know you guys all love it. I don't care.
3: With a little help from my friends?
21: Yeah.
3: Oh, come on. And he sang the song you liked from the movie, right? Love, Lift Us Up Where We Belong?
4: Yeah, Up Where We Belong, yeah. I know. I mean, that's not my favorite, but it works for that
8: Yeah,
4: particular
8: milieu.
3: And he's British, by the way.
8: Oh,
3: not he's my name Cocker. He's not a spaniel.
4: Oh no, he isn't.
6: What?
8: I don't think a span is a
6: spaniel.
8: Spaniel from Spain.
6: Spaniard. I know what he means. It's a Spaniard.
4: It's just not.
8: You just don't care anymore.
4: No, it's not that he doesn't. We've gone from I don't care if people listen to I don't want people.
8: Yeah.
4: He's actively. You know,
3: he played high school football.
8: Oh,
4: Joe Cocker!
8: This will be worth it.
3: Yeah, he played the front line like you, Chick. He was a Cocker blocker.
6: A what?
4: A Cocker blocker.
3: How about this one?
8: I don't know.
3: Okay, this guy's name is really unfortunate. Born in 1944, Dietrich Mateschitz.
4: Or he may not. We never know, so we always have pads.
3: Mateschitz.
4: Now, what did this guy do?
3: He's the guy that invented Red Bull.
4: Oh, really?
3: Him a billionaire.
4: Huh.
3: Dietrich Mateschitz. Right. Yes.
8: That can't be how you say it.
4: You behave yourself.
3: How would you pronounce S-C-H-I-T-Z?
4: Well, Scheitz?
3: You think?
4: No, I have no idea. I'm with you. I mean, Mateschitz is funny.
3: But I believe he got his wings a couple years ago. No longer.
8: Man, I'm sure I'm glad this is the practice show and this isn't going
6: too.
8: Out.
4: Can you imagine if
21: beta shows?
4: Wait a second, what? It's going out.
8: Uh-oh. Well.
3: Yeah.
4: Yeah.
3: So long. Goodbye, Mr. Machens. Well, thank you very much. We're going to come right back.
18: We are. You may not.
3: PJ.
6: PJ.
3: Christy.
18: PJ.
6: I look like PJ.
18: I insist we put a side-by-side photo of PJ and Christy Lee.
8: And put it up, and you yourself can decide.
3: You've been working
8: of course,
3: on post.
18: Let me explain it to the listeners. It's like having Farrah Fawcett next to a photo of Ernest Borgnine. And a Tom little, confused.
6: I know I forgot to put makeup on today because I left it at home, but my goodness.
21: You've been working on posters too long.
8: I don't know what year it was when I asked you to do this, but I can't stress strongly enough. Please get some help. Please. Please, dear God, get some help.
6: Why were you thinking about PJ?
3: I was reading another thing that of someone I'm not going to read. So.
6: Oh, okay.
8: You know, that helps, too, when you're reading three yeah. things at once.
18: Was it PJ Souls?
8: Saying something else on the air.
3: No.
21: PJ O'Rourke.
3: We're good. We're good.
18: Did you make love to PJ Souls, chick?
8: Who's your buddy? Who's
6: she
8: your pal?
6: She was cute.
18: She was cute.
6: She was so cute.
8: She's still alive?
18: She is.
6: No kidding. PJ Souls, she was in...
18: Stripes and well, she Halloween.
8: Had no, yeah. She had no choice spatula. But to get to age because she's an old soul.
3: Thank you.
18: I mean, Tom's contagious.
8: I thought better. I thought I was trying to take one to Tom. Yeah.
6: We'll be back.
3: Coming up, we have a pizza news.
6: Yeah.
3: We
8: Tom,
3: have...
8: Tom will not be here.
3: Similarly, we have... a famous restaurant is closing down.
8: Oh, Schlitz Restaurant?
3: No, we got Schlitz Beer going away, and a famous restaurant in Las Vegas is calling it quits. We'll find out what it is from the O'Reilly Auto Parts Studios. This is the Bob and Tom Show.
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champ. She gets a bucket of food, picks it up in the nude like a loose chicken tramp. He's the foul fella that I despise, spreading salmonella through his breast and thighs. They're trying to make me sick, and she's looking for a bigger drumstick. I think my wife is running around on me with that boy at the pizza place. He knocks on the door with his pants around his ankles and a big smile on his face. I think I'm gonna have to call his boss and say, what are y'all putting in this new sauce? I've had pizza a thousand ways. Here we go, Christy, but never with mayonnaise. I think my wife

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1: All right.
2: Bravo.
3: We're speaking with Mike Armstrong, comedian, former cop, cop in Kentucky. We're not going to say exactly where you were, cop.
4: We were walking around downtown.
3: Mm-hmm. In, this guy's in uniform?
4: This guy's laying on the sidewalk. He's laying there going, and I'm like, shut up, you drunk fool. Mm-hmm. And I got him over to the hood of the car, and this woman walks up, and she goes, excuse me, officer, you might just want to let him lay there. He just jumped from the 10th floor.
5: Oh, my God.
4: My wife's like, what'd you do now? You're on TV again.
5: What'd you do? You're on this officer, Mike Armstrong. Made matters worse on Thursday night.
4: See why I don't drink? Yeah, the guy, but he sued me.
1: He sued you?
4: Yeah,
1: how are you supposed to know he's not a drunk?
4: Yeah, that's what I said.
3: Dwight Slade is our guest.
1: But I've been fired from every job I've ever had. That's true. I've never been.
6: Have you really?
1: Yes. Okay. Personal record, 3 hours at Kentucky Fried Chicken. That's right. I got a plaque from the colonel. I was 18. They hired me as a cashier. That's smart. Let's take an aspiring comedian and put him in between fat people and their food. What could go wrong? I'm there 3 hours. This guy comes walking up to the counter. Yeah, what's the difference between your two-piece dinner and your four-piece dinner? Well,
5: let's take a look at it.
1: Let me get out my calculator. I'm going to have to log on to the internet here. I wonder if it could be two pieces of chicken. I wonder if that could be it. I wonder if you could have figured that out if you sat in a honey pot like Pooh Bear and think. Fired.
7: And now, from the Bob and Tom Archives, we dust off another classic. classic. A moment of frivolity.
1: Welcome back to the Bob and Tom Show.
6: Good morning.
3: The slender young man in the studio with us is comedian Scott Dunn.
8: Yeah.
3: How tall are you?
8: 6'7", almost.
9: Wow.
6: He's a big kid.
8: Weigh about 150 pounds.
6: Really that much?
8: Almost.
3: Wow. 6'7", wow. Did you play basketball in high school?
8: I did. I play a lot now, actually. I grew late. I was 5'5", weighed 100 pounds when I was in high school.
6: No kidding.
8: I was like a shooting guard.
6: Wow.
8: Then when I got out of college, or out of high school, I got really tall.
6: That's weird.
8: Yeah.
3: When did puberty kick in, may I ask?
8: Started my senior year in high school.
6: Wow.
3: Well, I had to
9: you
3: be pretty
9: were a late
3: rough.
9: Bloomer,
3: yeah,
9: too.
3: I was a late
9: you know
3: bloomer, too.
9: Like.
3: Yeah, that wasn't too rough.
8: Yeah, you're not going to have a girlfriend when you look 8 in high school. You learn to do. I juggled. That was my thing in high school. I used to juggle.
3: Yeah, it makes you really dislike public showers.
8: Yes.
3: Yeah, I've spent a lifetime getting back at those bastards in the shower.
5: Really not much call for showering with a lot of people anymore. Oh, I guess unless you work out at a gym.
1: I've showered with you, chick.
5: Yeah, but Tom and I shared a brief shining moment there in the shower.
6: How long ago was this? Like recently?
3: A couple years ago. It was about 10 years ago.
6: Oh, that long ago. Okay, you still remember it.
3: We were playing. Well, Bob, trust me. It was one of those good moments you don't forget.
5: Tom and I were playing basketball. Tom's a chucker.
6: I'm sorry, what?
5: He shoots it from anywhere on the court.
6: That's nothing wrong with that.
3: You're going to give me this?
5: That's what he does.
3: They say?
5: That's what he does.
6: You got to go for it.
3: Sure. We had fun. But yeah, public showering. That kind of does go away as you grow older. Christy,
9: yeah,
3: how about,
9: there's a reason for that.
3: How about
9: that.
3: You, Christy? When's the last time you took it? I withdraw the question.
9: A shower with who?
3: Sorry. Never mind.
9: Whom?
3: Question withdrawn.
9: With another girl?
3: With another woman.
9: Gosh.
5: In gym class in high school?
9: Well, you know, now the gym mm-hmm. that I go to has separate mm-hmm. showers. Okay.
6: I'm sorry, they have what?
9: Separate showers.
6: You have your own individual shower mm-hmm. at the gym?
9: It's a big shower, but they're separated.
3: Did you ever ask a woman to come in and soap you up in the back?
9: No, sorry.
6: No one to loofah your back?
9: Fantasy? No. Never.
3: Yeah. The unspoken rule is you never make any kind of comment about anything at all.
8: Yeah, no. Right.
5: Keep your head down and keep,
6: that's
5: keep
6: right.
5: moving.
6: That's
9: and there's
6: right.
9: always, I'm sure the guys are the same way, but there are always the people that want to be naked all the time.
3: Oh, yeah.
6: You mean they're like that in the ladies' locker room?
9: Oh, yeah.
6: Oh, really?
9: Oh, yeah.
6: They'll come up and talk to you just completely nude and
9: well,
6: say how
9: you
6: doing?
9: They don't really talk to me, but I've seen them talking to other people or, you know, and I'm like, put your clothes on.
6: Now, is it someone who is looks great that wants to show off their body, or is it just someone who talks a lot?
9: Both. Oh. Usually it's someone who's just been augmented, usually.
8: Right.
6: Do you have a do you have a camera phone?
9: They're not allowed in my gym.
6: Oh, they're not? Damn.
9: No.
6: All right.
9: You always wear sandals, too. Oh, I can't.
6: I'm sorry, what?
9: In the you go barefoot on those gym floors in the shower?
3: Yeah.
9: That's athlete's foot waiting to happen.
3: We don't want to.
5: You know, there are many reasons.
3: Diseases of the feet. We'd like to hear about other things.
5: I don't.
6: We want
5: to
6: hear about diseases of the mommy parts.
3: Yes. If you ever get some athlete room,
5: too much sorbing, Junior.
7: Bob and Tom.
0: For your information, these are two of the worst kids I have ever encountered in my life, and I worked the state fair.
7: We were stupid before stupid was cool.
3: He is the tall, lean comedian Scott Dunn, a young man. What are you? How old are you? 30?
8: I'm old. I'm 35.
6: Whoa.
9: Ooh, wow.
8: Good living. Good living.
5: Can I share with people here in the studio? Well, Christy was here, actually, and I'm not sure if she knew exactly what she heard when we were off the air and the commercials were playing in various locations across the country. Tom and Scott were having a conversation.
6: Yeah.
5: Tom, Scott, what do you do? And Scott told Tom what he did, and Tom says, can you make a living doing that? And
9: you don't ask somebody that question.
3: Sorry, I apologize.
8: I'm pondering a religious question, and maybe you guys could help me with it.
6: All right.
8: Buddha, Jesus, and Muhammad.
6: Yeah. Mm-hmm.
8: Who do you think would be the funniest comedian?
6: Buddha.
8: Buddha has some big advantages. He's fat. People love the fat joke.
6: That's true.
8: You know, he'd be like, oh, I need to diet. I eat too much. I can find enlightenment, but I'm too fat to find my own pee-pee.
5: Hilarious.
8: That's good.
6: That's killing.
8: And he's kind of like Asian, so he could do that funny mother accent.
9: Oh, yeah.
8: People go crazy over that funny mother accent.
6: Yeah. Sure.
8: My mother does not get what I do for a living. She's like, you not meditate. You just lazy.
5: Oh, yeah.
8: You sit under a tree and wear a diaper. You look like big fat baby. You want to suckle on my nipple, fat baby? Listen to your mother. Get job. Lose weight. Wear pants.
6: Love that.
8: Buddha's got some good stuff going.
3: That's that fan's
6: solid
3: whole
6: goals right now. Right. I think so.
8: Now, Jesus, though, I think Jesus would make a great nightclub comic.
6: Uh-huh.
9: You think?
8: Well, you remember the miracle where he turned water into wine?
9: Yeah. Sure.
8: This is clearly a guy who knows his stuff is funnier when people have been drinking.
6: Yeah. Mm-hmm.
8: I think he'd probably start off a little hacky, though. Hey, it's nice to be here. Just played a leper colony. Great audience. They laughed their butts off.
5: Thank you.
6: Gotta have that.
8: Seriously, though, where is everyone tonight? I've drawn bigger crowds for a crucifixion.
6: Oh, wow.
8: Hey, let's hear it from my opening act, Peter. Not funny. Woo. After that set, I'm going to deny knowing you. Halfway through your act, Judas left to go hang himself.
6: Wow.
8: Hey, look, Herod's in the audience tonight. John the Baptist called. He wants his head back.
6: That's great.
8: Yeah, Thomas told me that joke wouldn't work. I said, you doubt everything. My big concern with Jesus, though, as a comedian, could he handle a heckler?
6: I don't know.
8: There's been times I think he would start off okay. He'd be doing his bits, and you know, a woman would yell, "Walk on water." He'd turn the other cheek, "Ma'am, I'm just doing new stuff tonight." And, you know, he'd start his another bit. You know, so my rabbi says, "Free fish, free bread," and you call yourself a prophet? Boom! Your new stuff sucks.
6: Walk on water.
8: Jesus snaps. Lady, here's some bread. Pretend it's my body and eat me.
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5: Hey, welcome back to the Bob and Tom Show. We're in the O'Reilly Auto Parts Studios. There's Christy Lee at the news desk.
9: Hi.
5: There's,
9: been rough in here today.
5: It's been...
10: Shut up, lady.
5: Yeah, there's Pat Godwin.
11: Hello.
5: There's Jessica Alsman. She's back. Hey, there she is. Mama, Big Mama Jessica. I didn't mean to say big.
12: That's okay, I'll take it.
5: You know, like Big Mama.
10: Like the Shelley Winters movie.
5: Right.
10: Oh, my God. And we're not going to say you look like Shelley Winters.
6: I think you could get a size 12
5: you
6: foot in your mouth.
5: Raised. There's Josh Arnold. Did
13: hello.
5: I say that? There's Ace Cosby.
13: Hello.
5: I'm Chick, and hello, Tom.
6: A couple quick things. Congratulations, Jessica, on the baby.
9: Yeah.
12: Thank you.
6: Got your little girl?
12: I do.
6: Did you bring her?
12: I didn't. I figured she might start crying.
6: Oh, okay.
9: We got plenty of people to hold a baby.
5: Well, we've got plenty of people crying today.
9: Okay, yeah, there's that.
5: Yeah.
6: Congrats on the baby.
9: Do you have a nickname for her?
12: I always call her Vivi.
9: Vivi.
12: Viv.
6: What's her official name?
12: Vivian. You mean the whole name?
6: Like Vivian Marika or something? What is it?
12: Vivian Myrie.
10: What is it? Myrie.
12: Myrie?
10: Myrie.
6: Is that a family name?
12: No, we combined, well, kind of. We combined Mary and Marie into the Scottish version of Mary.
6: Oh, wait a second. This is a perfect setup for some kind of a joke. combining two names. What?
5: Tom.
6: What names could they have combined that wouldn't have worked out well?
10: Okay. Connie.
5: And Tina.
9: It's a beautiful name.
12: Well, thank you.
9: Yes.
5: Tallulah.
10: And how old now?
12: She's 11 weeks today.
10: Oh, let me see here. So that's about 8 months? Okay.
12: Pretty close.
5: Yeah. So it's about 6 feet tall?
12: She's got a big head.
5: Okay.
12: She's very long, too. It's insane.
10: A long baby.
12: But she was stuck in there and didn't want to come out. So no one was even close to the birth date when you were doing the guesses.
9: Oh.
12: She came like in March instead of February. But
6: they got her out, though.
12: Yeah, they vacuumed her out.
10: Do you remember?
5: Or you should have called her Hoover or something.
10: I saw you like a week after she was born. Do you remember this?
12: Barely.
10: Because you were so, you were like delusional.
9: Yeah, I was on no sleep
12: and... basically no iron. Like, I had a lot of blood loss. And they tried to give me an iron transfusion, and I was allergic to it.
9: Oh.
5: Hey, Tom, she lost a lot of blood.
10: How'd you like to be allergic to blood?
6: Yeah. Just chewed on nails, huh? Congrats, and we're going to move forward here. I want to remind everybody, the pop-up shop is back up. Go to bobandtom.com. We've got some cool new stuff there. You might want to check that out. We also... We had some sad news from the world of beer. I guess it's sad. Schlitz beer, the beer that made Milwaukee famous, is going away.
5: Let the consumer sort it out, you know.
10: Oh, sure. Yeah. No.
5: What are you going to do?
9: Sadly, beer sales are down everywhere.
5: Yeah.
6: I'm trying to think, slogan-wise, if this were a category in jeopardy, the beer to have when you're having more than one is Schaefer, right?
9: Schaefer? No, yeah. Schaefer is
6: the one beer to have when you're having.
9: Is that an Ohio thing?
5: And then Hams, the beer refresher.
6: Hams, the beer refresher.
5: They never did take a Schlitz. They never did that.
6: Probably not.
10: Yeah. No.
6: Or no Schlitz.
10: No Schlitz, Schlurlock.
9: I'm not trying to be.
5: There you go.
9: A troublemaker. Had you heard of Schaefer beer before?
10: I had. Oh. Yeah. Hmm. I never had it. Hmm.
9: I didn't know if that was.
10: Did you guys hear of a Falstaff?
9: Oh yeah.
5: Oh yeah. Okay. Falstaff.
6: But it's interesting to me the ones you remember the jingle.
5: Hams, the beer refresher.
6: That Hams had kind of a pseudo Native American
5: bear. I think he was a Native American bear.
6: I was like, hey, kind of a insulting.
9: Oh boy.
6: No, I'm not advocating that they do that. I'm just
5: stating
6: the obvious.
9: Miller High Life, the champagne of bottled beers. I remember that.
6: Yeah, they still have that.
5: When it's time to relax.
9: Yeah, Mike.
5: One beer stands clear. Year after year.
6: What were Schlitz's other slogans?
5: Go for the gusto, the beer that made Milwaukee famous. Take a Schlitz.
6: And when I was a kid, I believed that was the beer that made Milwaukee famous.
10: You don't know Schlitz from Shinola?
6: Shinola, now a very fine watchmaker.
10: Just having fun, not trying to be bored.
5: I don't want to talk about a Petoskey stone. I don't want to talk about it.
6: Don't want any facts. Yeah. but also in the realm of things that are no longer around, Christy Lee.
9: I'm still here.
11: No. That's no. You're around.
9: First you call me PJ. Now you said I'm dead.
11: No. The story about
5: something. Yeah, hi, Miss Christie. It's almost like I can hear her. Bless her heart.
11: That was another death in the news. That was a nuanced segue.
10: Yes. I see news women.
9: Greg Hyman, the co-creator of Tickle Me Elmo, passed away. Mr. Hyman's partner, Deborah Nelson, confirmed his death at the age of 78 years old.
11: I thought we were going for the other story, not this one. This, I feel bad now.
5: What other story?
11: About the restaurant that's closing.
9: Well, that's not a death. This is a death.
11: Yeah, it's a death of a restaurant.
10: One of Arthur Miller's lesser plays.
9: This will solve all the problems.
11: when they brought up the giant big boy statue.
9: Watch this, chick. This will solve all the problems. In the morning, when you hand me the news, just put it in the order you want me to read it
5: from now on,
9: and then we won't have this problem.
10: Oh, jeez.
11: A little blowback over there.
5: Get a little static over here at the news desk, Tom. What are you going to do about it?
11: This guy's name was...
5: You going to let her talk to you like that?
11: This is our second day of a guy named Hyman in the news.
9: Who was it yesterday?
11: The guy from the Ramones.
10: Right.
5: Still not the guy that...
11: His real name was Hyman.
5: Started the seafood restaurant in Charleston. Still not that Hyman.
9: Yeah, the Hymans. They're a good family. They love us.
11: This is a guy that was a toy inventor.
9: Yes, he made Tickle Me Elmo.
10: You ever gotten the calamari at Hyman's? It's all broken. It's all kind of ripped.
5: Is that right? They call it ripped.
9: Ripped calamari for you? There goes our free meals at Hyman's. Thanks.
11: Does it say the other show? Does it say the other things he invented?
9: Yes, it does. Thank you.
10: So he not only Tickle Me Elmo, but he also had other things.
9: He made a talking Barney.
5: Well, he did. Okay.
10: Did he have Finger Me Grover?
5: He had the very unsuccessful
11: You Hit Like a Bitch Percy.
10: Percy? Who was Percy?
5: Is that like Thomas the Tank Engine's Percy? I think one of the trains is called Percy, I think.
11: Rather effeminate doll. It didn't.
9: He and his co-creator did come up with some other prototypes before they decided on Tickle Me Elmo.
5: Oh, really?
9: Yeah, I'm not making this up.
5: Spank Me Ernie?
9: This is really bad timing. Oh, okay. The giggling monkey.